0: since a war began, and the White House says that war is terminated, effectively, with a ceasefire still in place. That declaration comes as a legal deadline arrives and diplomatic efforts falter.
1: The president is turning thumbs down to Iran's latest proposal.
2: They want to make a deal, but I'm not satisfied with it.
1: Trump also rejected getting congressional approval for the war now that it's passing the 60-day mark.
2: But we're always in touch with Congress, but nobody's ever sought it before. Nobody's ever asked for it before. It's never been used before. Why should we be different?
1: Trump deemed the War Powers Act unconstitutional. It requires congressional approval for war after 60 days. Linda Kenyon, CBS News, the White House.
0: Massachusetts Congressman Seth Moulton introduced a war powers resolution today. He is calling the war illegal. In a matter of hours, Spirit Airlines may shut down.
3: Spirit had been talking with the Trump administration about a $500 million aid package, but the airline's bondholders balked at the proposal, and the airline is running out of cash. It's $5 billion in the red. The recent surge in jet fuel prices because of the war in Iran hasn't helped. Sources tell CBS News the administration will not make any last-minute effort to bail out Spirit. Travel experts say customers holding tickets for canceled Spirit flights will have to try to get refunds through their credit card companies. Michael Wallace, CBS News.
0: Tonight, abortion pills by mail have been banned. A legal defeat for abortion activists that is likely to head to the Supreme Court.
4: A federal appeals court has ruled to restrict access to abortion pills by mail. The decision favors Louisiana's attorney general and a woman who says she was coerced into taking abortion pills. ACLU lawyer Julia Kay says this will affect access to abortion and miscarriage care in every state in the nation. It's one of the most common means of abortion in the U.S. The 5th U.S. Circuit Court of Appeals, based in New Orleans, is blocking the distribution of prescriptions of mifepristone by mail and requiring that it be distributed only in person at clinics. The FDA dropped that requirement during the COVID-19 pandemic, citing decades of studies. The appeals court ruling says that every abortion facilitated by the FDA's action cancels Louisiana's ban on medical abortion and undermines its policy. I'm Jennifer King.
0: A former Stoughton police officer is charged with killing Sandra Birchmore. Matthew Farwell arrested after an FBI investigation. But the state medical examiner's office has stood by its determination that the pregnant 23-year-old died by suicide in 2021. Until now, the office now lists Birchmore's manner of death as undetermined and her cause of death as asphyxia, not asphyxia by hanging. The medical examiner says there's new information now that hadn't been available then. Farwell has pleaded not guilty, accused of killing Birchmore in her Canton apartment and staging it to look like a suicide. He is due to face trial in October. 8:03. Go to the Subaru Retailers of New England all-wheel drive traffic on the threes, and welcome back, Gina.
5: Hi, thanks, Madison. Yeah, one more time for me. You're stuck as we make this last report. After a very, very rough afternoon, Madison, we're in much better shape right now. There still is a breakdown inside the Ted Williams Tunnel on that westbound side, so a minor delay making your way onto 93. And the Sumner Tunnel still a little bit better, busy as you make your way onto 93. Not quite back halfway, though, so big improvements with that ride. Big improvements all around as well. Sturra Drive, just a tap of the brakes at the Longfellow Bridge to the connector. The rest of the ride downtown looks good. Even the Tobin Bridge, no major problems. Looks good heading out of the city on 93 off the Zagan Bridge right up to the Cloverleaf. It's quiet on the turnpike and finally quiet on the expressway both directions. Gina Tempesta, WBC's 24-hour traffic network.
0: Thank you, Gina. The four-day forecast with AccuWeather's Carl Erickson.
6: Partly to mostly cloudy tonight with a couple of showers around late to the west and northwest of the city. Lows ranging from near 40 for the coldest inland suburbs, 48 in Boston. Rather cloudy and cool tomorrow with a couple of showers around, high 56. A coastal storm will spread rain across the area tomorrow night with the steadiest falling from the city south to the Cape and the islands, low 45. A little morning rain left over on Sunday, then drying out and becoming breezy as clouds break for some afternoon sunshine, high 58. Then nice and warmer on Monday with a good dose of sunshine, high 66. I'm AccuWeather meteorologist Kai Erickson, WBC, Boston's News Radio.
0: Right now, it is 54 down in New Bedford. It's 55 out in Worcester and 57 up in Lawrence. Still 60 in Boston. Partly cloudy skies at 8:05.
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0: More records to end the week on Wall Street. Today, the S&P climbed 0.3%, the NASDAQ added 0.9%, the Dow dipped 0.3%. And in sports, the Bruins and Buffalo Sabres right now are playing Game 6 of their playoff series at the Garden. Boston's down 3-2, so Boston needs to win again to keep their playoff dreams alive. Right now, that game is in the first, and Sabres are up 2-0. It's also the end of the third at Fenway Park, where the Red Sox are taking on the Houston Astros tonight, and the Sox are up 3-1. 8:06 right now, and with that, it is time for Nightside with Dan Ray. I'm Madison Rogers. Have a good weekend.
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11: Well, we have reached Friday night. It is also May 1st. For those of you who celebrate the spring, this is really the start of spring as far as I'm concerned. April's okay. It's a transitional month, like March. March and April are their transitional months. Spring will spring forward here in May. And we have a lot to talk about tonight. We have four great guests coming up during this hour. We're going to talk about, going to learn more about El Nino or El Nino. I'm not exactly sure of the pronunciation. It might be a super El Nino, which could have an impact on our weather. We'll also talk about a great program called Northeast, Team Impact. And we're going to talk about the executive director for the Northeast group here at Team Impact. Also, we'll talk with a new author who has written a highly acclaimed book entitled Finding Your Space, a Permission Slip for High Achievers to Evolve, Pivot, and Thrive on Their Own Terms. And of course, that's something that graduates want to pay very much attention to. And they're going to learn about nuclear medicine, which just may be the answer for many cancer patients. We will talk with the clinical director, Division of Nuclear Medicine, Imaging, and Therapy at Penn Medicine. Also, he's an associate professor of clinical radiology at Perelman School of Medicine, University of Pennsylvania. And then later on tonight, we're going to talk about that new proposed transfer tax in Boston, which just another way for, I think, Boston to impose more taxes on more people. And I'm not sure it's a smart idea. Neither is Greg Vassell, the CEO of the Greater Boston Real Estate Board, who will be our guest. And then we'll take, we haven't looked at the Iran war recently meaning the last week or so. We'll talk about that. And then we have a 20th hour coming up. So we have lots to cover tonight. That is for certain. Let me start off here with, by the way, I'm Dan Ray. I'm the host of the show. Rob Brooks is back in the control room. He is the producer of the program, and you won't talk to Rob until sometime after 9 o'clock when we open up phone lines. But we have four really interesting guests, so gather around the radio, folks, and give us your attention, and I think we'll learn about four very interesting topics. With me, well, not with me, but with us on the telephone, because I broadcast remotely, is Dr. Emily Becker. Dr. Becker is a research associate professor in the Department of Atmospheric Sciences at the University of Miami's Rosenstiel School of Marine and Atmospheric Studies. Phew, that's a mouthful, Dr. Becker. How are you this evening?
12: I'm good. Thank you, Dan.
11: How big is that business card that you have? Maybe you don't even have a business card. I always get a kick. Many of the academics, you do so much, and you are such distinguished individuals to come on the program. I appreciate it very much. We're going to talk about El Nino. And El Nino is not like the latest relief pitcher for the Mets or something like that. El Nino is a weather formation that doesn't even abut New England, but it can have an impact on a lot of people. So I'm confused. Help me understand it a little bit better, if you would. This El Nino might be a super El Nino. I'm not sure if I should be happy or scared.
12: Well, let's deal with the super part later, but just to sort of give an overview of what El Nino is, you're right, it doesn't actually come anywhere near New England. It's the temperature of the Pacific Ocean near the equator, right in the middle of the Pacific. But when that area of the Pacific is warmer than average, it can change global atmospheric circulation patterns, so it can move the jet stream.
11: Well, we just lost her. Rob is going to get her back. Let us hope that that wasn't an atmospheric set of circumstances. Just dial away, Rob. Let's get her back. I can vamp for a couple of seconds here. What El Nino is, and I know a little bit about it, it is this warm weather pattern in the area that Dr. Becker was talking about off of, I guess, right by, okay. I don't know if that was El Nino or not, Dr. Becker, but something happened there. So,
12: yeah, I'm sorry about that.
11: That's okay. Things happen. Funny things happen with the atmosphere. So you were, as you were saying.
12: Mm-hmm. Yes. How far did I get? I was talking about the surface of the tropical
11: locating
12: Pacific
11: it for
12: Ocean.
11: Us, pretty much, and then it went boink. Yeah.
12: Okay.
11: So you were locating it in the Pacific Ocean near the equator, I assume, off of South America.
12: Yep, that's right. And in fact, El Nino was first observed by Peruvian fishermen. So because the surface of the tropical Pacific would be warmer than average, and that actually affected their anchovy fishery. So they
11: I'm not
12: noticed
11: a big anchovy
12: phenomenon.
11: Fan, so I don't really care about that. Only kidding.
12: Me neither. Keep them off my
11: pizza. We'll hold the anchovies tonight. Go right ahead.
12: Right. But for the rest of us, there's so much extra heat in the Pacific Ocean that it can actually change the jet stream. It can change circulation patterns all over the globe, which is how it affects North American weather.
11: So the consequence of this warmer flow of air, what does that mean? I mean, I assume if the air is warmer, that means probably our temperatures during the summer. Does it impact us primarily in the summertime, or can it have an impact later or longer during the year?
12: The impact is primarily during the winter,
11: Winter. I was close.
12: Yeah.
11: You were. I had one of the four seasons there, Dr. Becker.
12: So El Nino actually hasn't even developed yet, but it is likely to develop very soon. And the way that it affects things over the summer and the early fall is by damping the hurricane season. So we tend to see fewer and weaker hurricanes during
11: thing.
12: An El Nino.
11: That's
12: so that is definitely a good thing.
11: Yeah, okay. So what's the downside?
12: So the downside is that there are a lot of extremes that are associated with El Nino. So you can get flooding and extreme rain in the winter across the southern tier of the U.S. Okay. You can also get flooding and such in eastern Africa. You can get droughts in various regions. So there are some specifics that we know.
11: One of the things we worry about in New England, we're very lucky up here. The only... Well, we have had hurricanes come through, and sometimes we get a tornado every once in a while, but they're not anything near the magnitude or the impact of the tornadoes that folks in Kansas and Oklahoma and places like that suffer. But snowstorms, we just had for probably the toughest snow winter here in New England. I'm sure you guys in Miami have no sympathy for us in that. I understand it. I've been in Miami so I get it. So could this ramp up our snowfall amounts next winter if this El Nino develops?
12: Well, first of all, I'm a New Englander by birth, so
11: I've seen my fair share,
12: yes. And I was there for Hurricane Gloria in 1985, and that was kind of where I got my start on my current path. So,
11: I will tell you, in 1985, you'll like this story. I was a TV reporter. We were in Providence, Rhode Island, and I was out on the outside ledge of a very tall building in Providence, and my camera crew was inside the building. They were shooting out the window. I was on the ledge. I had about 4 feet to work with, and I was a little bit apprehensive, so we had a rope, and they tied me so that I couldn't be blown off the ledge. I had only been married about, I don't know, 2 or 3 months, and someone called my wife and said, "You'll never guess where your new husband is." I got an earful when I got home, but that's okay. We'll move on. Go ahead.
12: Ooh, I'm glad you're here to tell the tale.
11: Yeah, no, it was great. It was a great shot, too. I mean, it looked like I was in the middle of a storm. It was good.
12: Oh, sounds amazing. Yeah,
11: so could this impact our snowfall next winter?
12: Yes, and El Nino tends to decrease the amount of snow that New England sees. Yeah, so it can be a drier, warmer winter through New England. It's not the strongest relationship. I would say maybe 6 out of 10 El Nino winters are like that, but 6 to 7. But it does. It certainly does put the thumb on the scale for a less snowy winter.
11: So you said you grew up in New England. I'm always curious, are you a Massachusetts native? When someone says to me they're from New England, I'm assuming it's not Massachusetts.
12: Well, it was New Hampshire. But
11: That's a great state. But listening, six great states in our listening audience.
12: Yeah, yes. Listening to your intro for a minute or two here, I was listening to the Sox and the bridges and all that. I was like, oh, that takes me back. I remember those updates. So I did grow up going to see the Sox.
11: Well, I so appreciate. Do you were you alive for the blizzard of 78, which was the weather event about which everything is compared still to this day in New England?
12: Indeed, I was, but just barely. But my brother was born during it, so that was pretty hectic.
11: Wow. Yeah. Okay. So he's like February 6th or 7th, 1978.
12: Something like that.
11: All right. Okay. Well, Dr. Becker, thank you very much for your time. I really enjoyed talking with you. The University of Miami is a great university, has a great law school, by the way. I'm a lawyer and graduated from Boston University, and your former, the founder of your law school, Sonia Mankiewicz, I believe was how her last name was pronounced. She was our commencement speaker. She and her husband, they had to be a really fun couple. They developed the Uniform Commercial Code. If you've ever read any law book, it will just put you to sleep. It would be the UCC. So, but
12: wow.
11: Very distinguished law school. And a great law school and a great university. And your football teams haven't been that bad either, by the way.
12: Yeah, absolutely. Thank you.
11: Thanks for your time this evening, and have a great weekend.
12: All right.
11: Thanks.
12: You bet. Bye-bye, Dan.
11: All right. When we get back, we're going to talk about a great program that matches kids, local kids, facing serious illness or disabilities with college teams, sports teams, which is a great, in my opinion, a great program. We'll talk with Mara Ambrose, the Regional Executive Director of Team Impact here in the Northeast. Coming back on Nightside.
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14: 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Inflation is rearing its ugly head with gas prices headed to 4.25% and inflation readings expected well over 3%. 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
7: Delighted to be joined by Maura Ambrose. Maura is the Regional Executive Director of here in the Northeast at Team Impact. Team Impact is just a great program that matches local kids, boys and girls, who might be dealing with a serious illness, maybe some sort of disability, and they basically become part of college athletic teams. And this is a fabulous program. Maura, how long has Team Impact been around? And I know it's around not only here in the Northeast, but I assume it's in other parts of the country as well.
8: Yeah, so Team Impact was started back in May 2011, so we are about just about a week away from our 15th year anniversary. And when we started back in 2011, we were based and still are based in the Boston area in Quincy. Mm-hmm. And have since expanded the program from just a New England organization matching kids with teams throughout New England to really a national movement where we now have more than 4,500 kids matched onto teams at more than 800 colleges and universities across all 50 states.
7: So 800 colleges and universities across the country. And if you're talking about 4,500 kids, that means probably at each school on an average is five or six kids who are a member or a part of a Division I football team like Boston College. Give us some of the schools here locally and nationally that participate in this program. What a thrill it must be for these kids.
8: It's an absolute thrill, and I think what's so special about Team Impact is that regardless of whatever team or school that you're matched with, the experience is an incredibly impactful experience for all involved. So here in the Boston area, some of our first matches were made at Tufts University, Boston College, Merrimack College. I think since we have started the organization, we've matched nearly every single school in the state. We have great relationships with all of the major universities here, Harvard, Northeastern, Boston University. And beyond that, we've seen the ripple effect of this organization grow really to spread across the country. So we have some of the most marquee premier teams like football. We just had a little boy win the national championship alongside the Indiana football team. Wow. We have a boy that just won the national championship with the Michigan men's basketball team. So it really does spread across Division I, II, and III, men's and women's teams. And as I mentioned, it truly is a special experience regardless of the school and team the child is matched with.
7: So two questions. One, I'm assuming that the players, the college players, whatever sport they're involved in, they learn from this as well. I mean, they are, in many, many cases, elite athletes, and they realize that, they have been blessed with some athletic skills that have allowed them to do what they do. But I got to believe that a lot of the college athletes, both men and women, are thrilled to work with and work, in the presence of a kid who, young boy or girl who probably looks up to the athletes and they're their idols.
8: Exactly. I think when we started the organization, we thought we would be using a vehicle of college athletics to support these kids as they're going through these incredibly challenging medical times, not realizing the impact we would be having on the student athletes. But it was one of the first lessons we learned is that this organization and this program truly is a win-win for both the children and families who are matched with them, but also this next generation of student athlete leaders who are going through a very formative part of their life, 18 to 22 years old, and are learning incredibly valuable life lessons in terms of what it means to be resilient, what it means to really have a hard day, or what it means to be an empathetic member of society. I think what makes Team Impact stand out from other programs and other organizations is truly this long-lasting impact that we're having on every single participant in the program.
7: So the next question, and probably the most important question, is how does a family get information about the program, particularly if they think that their son or daughter might be eligible to participate? I assume, is there an age range? The youngest are how old, and how old are the oldest? Is there a formal age range or an informal age range?
8: So we work with kids ages 5 to 18, all of whom who have been diagnosed with some sort of serious or chronic illness. Okay. And all families who may be interested in learning more about the program, the best resource is our website, which is teamimpact.org. And on that website, they can sign up to learn more, and they can learn more about what the program involves and the time commitment and everything that goes along with being part of Team Impact.
7: That's great. Team Impact, all one word, teamimpact.org. It's a great program, Maura. Thank you for what you do on behalf of all the participants. The families, I'm sure, benefit from this, as well as the players, as well as the young people who find themselves part of a college athletic program and a vital part. Thanks so much, Maura. Appreciate your time.
8: Hope Thank you.
7: Have a good weekend. Okay. Good night. We got the news coming up. And it is also college graduation time. I think it was Northeastern University had their college graduation ceremony at Fenway Park on Thursday. The Red Sox were out of town. We're going to see college graduations. And Marcy Fitzgerald has written a new critically acclaimed book, Finding Your Space, a permission slip for high achievers to evolve, pivot, and thrive on their own terms. When we get back right after the news, we will be talking with Marcy Fitzgerald about the lessons in this book. Back on Nightside right after this.
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21: We're seeing delays from every direction coming into the city.
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22: There's clouds and a couple of showers popping through. It turns chillier.
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23: Rogers with a quick check of the stories trending right now on WBZ News Radio 1030. After years, the state medical examiner's office has changed its findings in the death of Sandra Birchmore, the pregnant 23-year-old who was allegedly killed by an ex-Stoughton police officer. Local authorities had stood by their determination that it was a suicide back in 2021. Until now, the manner of death now listed as undetermined. Farwell has pleaded not guilty as he faces a federal trial this fall. Downtown Laconia is about to become the first place in New Hampshire where you can carry alcohol on the go.
24: The freedom to stroll downtown with an open container is limited to a very specific area of Laconia and specific conditions. City Manager Kirk Beatty explains.
25: You can't bring your own in. There's no open container that way. It has to be sold from a licensed vendor.
23: That from WBZ's Kendall Buell. I'm Madison Rogers.
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7: Want to welcome Marcy Fitzgerald. She's the author of a critically acclaimed new book, Finding Your Space, a permission slip for high achievers to evoke pivot and to evolve pivot and thrive on their own terms. Marcy Fitzgerald, welcome to Nightside. How are you this evening?
26: Thank you so much. Thank you for having me. All is well. How are you?
7: I'm getting through the week. It's Friday night. It's been a long week here on Nightside, but we're finishing strong, and I'm delighted to have you with us, and I'm really interested to learn more about this book. Who is the book written for? Who's your audience?
26: So the book is written for anyone who is encountering transition and trying to figure out what is their next move and why. So I wrote this book from, and it's kind of my story. However, I really wanted others to be able to see themselves in the situations and understand that there are times where you can have reflection points, which would drive you to your next move. Because things change, situations change, your views about situations change. So that's for anybody who is encountering transition or contemplating transition.
7: I'm a huge believer in the when one door closes, another door opens theory. And I'm also a huge believer in mentors, because I believe that in everyone's life, there are some opportunities that if you just follow maybe guidance or accept directions from someone who has been there before, you'll look back and you'll say, gee, I'm so happy that I somehow made a connection with them. Are you a believer in mentors, or do you feel it's sort of the luck of the draw, or what's your underlying philosophy?
26: I absolutely believe in mentors, and I have encountered and I have sought out mentors actually in every career and every phase of my career, because there's no sense in bumping your head when there's someone who has been there before and can guide you. I do believe that it's important to understand what it is that you want, but absolutely utilize mentors in helping to navigate some of the circumstances to get you there. Absolutely.
7: And I think, you know, mentors can be family members sometimes. They can be a neighbor. They can be a teacher in school. They can be a coach. They can be someone just in your neighborhood. I mean, there's no magical formula to find, you know, mentors, because I think they tend to find us. What's your personal background? Have you been a writer your entire life?
26: I have not been a writer my entire life. And in fact, I was able to achieve this through a coach or mentor. So I definitely value that. I have enjoyed writing, and I have dabbled in it very, very on a small scale, but nothing like this. So it was very, very exciting to find myself in a space where I could publish a book and something that I thought that would be valuable and could help others.
7: And when you first got out of school, like most of us, everyone's a little lost for that period of time. Unless you went pre-med and you nailed organic chemistry and you're all set in a medical school. A lot of people at the age of whether it's 18 or 19 coming out of high school or 20 or 21 or 22 coming out of college. What was your experience? Just tell us a little bit about your background. Where did you think you were headed, and where did you end up is what I'm trying to get at.
26: That is a great question, and it really is the foundation of finding your space. So when I went to undergrad, I went on a full scholarship to study computer information systems.
7: Okay.
26: So finished that program, became a systems analyst and programmer, and discovered relatively quickly that that was not my passion at all. Yeah. And it had nothing to do with the capability or competence. So I took stock of what did I like about the job, what did I not like, what were some things that I thought I might like to do. So then I applied for business school and was accepted and went and got an MBA, concentrated in finance, worked in finance for a few years, and also found out that there were some things that I didn't enjoy. I enjoyed it first,

0: a major at that point, but I was pretty young, and I thought if I got this scholarship in computer science, I had to stay there. So fast forward, after I'd gotten married, had both of my kids, I'd had a lot of care provided by nurse practitioners, and one day just had a conversation about, you know, got some guidance, some mentorship on how I could pursue a career in nursing. And I ended up doing an accelerated bachelor's program, but it doesn't accelerate any clinical classes by any stretch. But fast forward, got that, worked as an RN in the ICU, continued on, got my master's degree, and now I am a nurse practitioner, and it really is checking all the boxes at this point. So I'm glad I finally got there.
1: Well, good for you. And look, the thing that is interesting is you will never be without gainful employment as a nurse practitioner, but you are perceptive enough to understand that maybe, just maybe, there was a better career, a better professional career out there, which is fabulous to be able to have discerned that, and now you've been able to write a book about it as well.
0: Yes.
1: So you really have two careers, both as a nurse practitioner and as an author. Was there someone who pushed you in that direction, or did you kind of just figure it out yourself, and that's the magic of the book that you've written?
0: As far as nursing or as far as being an author?
1: Well, as far as nursing, because that, at that point, you're not sure where you want to go. You figure it out, and that becomes, the basis of the book.
0: That is a very good question, and I did exactly what you said. I really did reach out to mentors in the healthcare industry. So I spoke with nurse practitioners. I spoke with physician assistants. I spoke with physicians. I spoke with RNs. I spoke with a lot of people in different areas of healthcare and talked about what I was looking for career-wise, work-life balance-wise, challenge-wise, the things that I wanted to do, and that is how I landed there. So it definitely was very, very well thought out, the specific avenue that I took into healthcare. That's a great question. Thank you.
1: Okay, so now the book, I assume, is out and available. We've recently had some authors on, and the book's coming out a week from now or 2 weeks from now. How long has the book been around, and what's the easiest way for people to get the story, Finding Your Space?
0: It actually launched a couple days ago, and it is available on Amazon. You can grab your copy. I'm finding that a lot of people are wanting to gift this to new college grads.
1: Sure.
0: So I thought that was an awesome idea, definitely to look at each of their opportunities through an introspective lens intentionally early. So.
1: Well, it's great timing. The publisher, I don't know if they pushed you to finish the book or if they held the book off for the release for a couple of months, but that's perfect timing. Finding Your Space, a permission slip for high achievers to evolve, pivot, and thrive on their own terms. What do they say? If you do something you love, you never will work a day in your life. Sounds to me as if you have done a couple of things you love. One, being a nurse practitioner, and now writing about the experience of finding your own space.
0: Absolutely, absolutely. And it definitely is my joy. I find joy in each and every day. Everything is not joyful for sure, but I find joy each and every day. So I definitely believe that I have found my space.
1: Oh, that's great. Well, congratulations on finding your space. Congratulations on the book. And I hope a lot of people reach out. Amazon.com, I assume, is the best way to find it. Finding Your Space.
0: Absolutely.
1: Great. Thanks, Marcy. I do appreciate your time tonight. It was a fun conversation.
0: Thank you so much. Thank you for having me. Have a great evening.
1: You too. You too. And have a great weekend. When we get back, we will go to our fourth and final guest, and we're going to talk about something very serious, nuclear medicine. Stay with us on Nightside.
2: 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None of us are guaranteed.

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7: Delighted to be joined by Dr. Phil Mulugeta. He's the Clinical Director, Division of Nuclear Medicine, Imaging and Therapy at Penn Medicine, and Associate Professor of Clinical Radiology at the Perelman School of Medicine at the University of Pennsylvania. Dr. Mulugeta, welcome to Nightside. How are you, sir?
8: Thank you for having me, Dan, and good evening to your audience. I appreciate you having me on the show.
7: Well, we appreciate that you take the time to spend some time with us, and I must be honest with you, I do not quite understand what nuclear medicine is. I didn't do great in organic chemistry, and hence never went to medical school, but can you explain to us what, and I'm sure you can, in a nutshell, what nuclear medicine is?
8: Excellent question. I'm delighted to explain this to you. I think we are in a new era where nuclear medicine is at the forefront of cancer care. First thing we do is we use a whole body camera, a nuclear medicine PET scan, to identify where a patient's cancer or where it may where it is and where it could have spread. Once we know this, in some conditions, we can even tag radioactive medications to attack the cancer directly. So we are seeing it, we're seeking it, and then we're destroying it. So that's the promise of this new era of cancer care.
7: So how, obviously, any cancer care evolves. I'm wondering when nuclear medicine first appeared on the distant horizon. How long ago was that? And how much better is it today than when it first materialized?
8: First, I'm happy to tell you that some of America's relationship with nuclear medicine started in Boston, Massachusetts. Sol Hertz, a famous nuclear medicine physician, World War II vet, started the idea of using radioactive iodine to treat hyperthyroid patients. They had overactive thyroid glands, and they couldn't, you know, they were, their surgery was very difficult in the 1940s, and he single-handedly brought this field into existence.
7: Wow. This you're saying this goes back almost 80 years.
8: It is. We've been a sleeper in the field of medicine until our imaging, our PET scans have become more common. We have new drugs that can identify different cancer types. And now, not just identifying, attacking them individually. That's the next leap that got us to this exciting era of care. But it did start in Boston.
7: So it evolves, it starts. But again, I've only heard of it of recent vintage, certainly not, you know, before I was born or in the 1960s, 70s, 80s. When did it become, you know, well known amongst the general public, or is it still not yet well known?
8: It's still not yet well known, but we're working on it. Like providers like myself and the Society of Nuclear Medicine, we're all working to raise awareness. We like to say we're involved from the specialist care from your head to your toes. Alzheimer's disease, for example, we help identify, we've eliminated the need for painful lumbar punctures where a needle is put in the spine to take out fluid, because a PET scan can help us identify Alzheimer's disease. Now you can get treated for Alzheimer's disease. For heart disease, we can identify at-risk heart that needs maybe medical care or stents. We can address questions about is your stomach paralyzed or needs help? Is there a fracture? Is there cancer? Has it spread? We have a very diverse toolkit that can address a wide range of conditions.
7: Okay, so therefore, nuclear medicine is really an umbrella term, as I now understand it, that covers many new and developing practices. I'm struggling with that, but I'm just saying nuclear medicine is not like someone who takes a pill and says this is a nuclear medicine pill or takes a shot. It's a variety of medical theories, which every day perhaps are becoming more and more individualized and more effective.
8: Yes, we as I said, from your head to your toes. I think right now because the drugs we use to identify these conditions are radioactive and they go away, they decay. You need a network of pharmacies to make them and a specialist to read them and specialized cameras to take pictures of them, not regular CTs and MRIs. And we're just about getting there, where every zip code has one. We're kind of, especially in your area and the urban area. So sure. We're just coming to the fore after many decades of investment.
7: So I'm assuming that you're at the core an oncologist.
8: At the core, I'm a diagnostician. I read scans to answer questions. But in my one-day-a-week practice, I see patients with prostate cancer, a neuroendocrine tumor, and thyroid cancer, and hyperthyroidism.
7: Since you're up to date on this, I'd just like to ask you a question, which if it's a question out of left field, there are some companies that are now making available blood tests, which suggest that cancer cells actually flake off, and that these blood tests can detect the presence of cancer cells, with the hope and the idea that they can actually identify what cancer someone has developing within their body. And if detected earlier, the medicines would be more effective. What is your thought on those blood tests looking for, again, evidence of cancer cells or developing cancer cells? I'm sure they're also still developing, and I don't know if that would be part of this this new wave of medical miracles.
8: I can't speak directly to that. I think the FDA may have a thing or two to say about these tests and claims down the yes. road. But in radiology, in nuclear medicine, we've been at the forefront of preventive detection. When you think about mammograms, right, mm-hmm. from detecting cancer before it spreads, prostate MRIs to see if a man truly needs a biopsy or puts his prostate out. We've been thinking very long and hard about what is the role of detection and where can we intervene where the balance between treatment and side effects is equally balanced. I think it's an exciting field, and I'm excited that the general public is interested in it, and I'm sure we'll be asked to find where the blood tests are positive. So we may be involved in that one too, I suspect.
7: Right, but you're familiar with these companies, and I believe that the FDA has allowed some of these companies to participate in these blood tests, and Ben, no company is going to say they're 100% infallible, but they seem to hold another hope, just as nuclear medicine is a hope, developments that all of us should be grateful that there are people like you working on a day to day basis, making these medicines and these treatments more and more effective. So thank you so much for what you do, and thank you for joining us tonight. I assume you're down somewhere in the Philadelphia area.
8: Yes, I am, and I appreciate your time. And don't forget to look in your backyard for your famous nuclear medicine physicians. I hope there's a plaque somewhere that honors Saul Hertz and his memory as well.
7: Yeah, I have a lot of friends in the medical community. I don't know if you're familiar with the great heart surgeon Larry Cohn, one of my closest friends. He, for many years, was at Brigham and Women's Hospital and lectured all over the world on cancer. I learned a lot from him as a friend, just in conversations, and I used to have him as a guest in studio, and he was one of the most entertaining and informative guests, similar to what you are. So I've learned from him that sometimes you have to ask open-ended questions of people like you, who might know a heck of a lot more about the subject than I do. So I am very much appreciative that you're willing to talk with us tonight, and love to have you back at some point and maybe talk about more interesting developments in the field. Thank you so much, and have a great weekend.
8: Yeah, I look forward to it. Thank you.
7: Thank you very much. Dr. Phil Mulugeta, Clinical Director, Division of Nuclear Medicine, Imaging and Therapy at Penn Medicine, and Associate Professor of Clinical Radiology at Perelman School of Medicine at the University of Pennsylvania. When we get back, we're going to talk about a more mundane topic, and that is a new tax that the mayor's office in Boston is proposing. Mayor Wu is proposing a transfer tax. We're going to be talking with Greg Vassell, CEO of the Greater Boston Real Estate Board. He is not in favor of this idea.
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11: 61 degrees in Boston at 9 o'clock. Good evening. I'm Al Griffith, and here's what's happening. If prices at the gas pump seem like they're literally going up overnight, they are. AAA reporting today the cost of a gallon of gas in Massachusetts jumped nearly 10 cents overnight, adding to the sharp increases drivers have been paying over the past few months. Now, AAA says the national average price for a gallon of gas is now $4.39. That's up nearly 30 cents in just 1 week, While in Massachusetts, drivers are paying an average of $4.23 a gallon as of today. That's up from $4.15 yesterday, an increase of about 8 cents overnight. Now, the current average gas price in Massachusetts is up nearly 40 cents from just 1 month ago when gas was going for $3.84. Analysts saying gas prices could reach record highs this summer. The rising cost of oil is causing more than higher gas prices. Sprint Airlines may be on the verge of collapse in a matter of days, if not hours. Spirit has had a series of missteps financially and has filed for bankruptcy twice. Higher jet fuel prices due to the war in Iran also is to blame for the airline's troubles. More now from ABC's Andrew Dimber.
12: This all comes as the South Florida-based low-budget airline was facing potential bankruptcy and was negotiating a $500 million government bailout. This morning, it appeared a rescue deal fell apart. But then this afternoon, President Trump saying the White House is considering a lifeline.
11: Spirit services more than 40 cities across the U.S., including Boston's Logan. Repairs have been made on a water valve break that flooded several blocks of Tremont Street in downtown Boston early this morning. By mid-morning, the street was reopened to traffic. The Boston Sewer and Water Commission said there was never a loss of service in the area because the problem was not a water main break. Accessory dwelling units, or ADUs, are one of the tools the Healey administration is leaning on to solve the state's housing crisis. WBZ's Nicole Davis reports some award-winning designs are now available for you to consider.
13: Lieutenant Governor Kim Driscoll says she's a big fan of ADUs.
14: There are so many different households and people that can be served by an ADU, and I think that's what makes them special and convenient.
13: She was one of several officials coming together at the State House in Boston, announcing the winners of the ADU Design Challenge. They say the aim here is simple: pull together ideas from all over the state and make it easier and more affordable for homeowners to build these on their properties. Governor Healey says they want you to get them built so much they're putting them up on their website so you can
15: download for free ADUs, different kinds that you can construct, give to a builder, take a look and see if it works for your property.
13: Housing Secretary Juana Matias says the dozens of submissions from designers, architects, contractors, and teams proved
16: across the state there is creativity, there is talent, and there is a real commitment to solving our housing shortage challenges.
13: Nicole Davis, WBZ, Boston's News Radio.
11: 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Traffic on the threes with Jack Hart.
17: Well, thank you, Al. We've got work on a few different spots. Route 495 heading northbound, a little bit north of Route 28, getting up towards Route 114 and Andover. That's pushing traffic back to Route 93 right now. Going to take you a few minutes. That'll ease out. A continuing work project going on Route 495 heading northbound between Route 213 and Methuen and Industrial Avenue in the Haverhill area, the Ward Hill section of Haverhill, and that's causing a minor delay right now. That changes. That goes up and down all night. Central Mass looking good so far. Down to the south, no major issues. Close to downtown, a little slow in the lower deck of Route 93, getting onto the Zakin Bridge and into the Tip O'Neill Tunnel. Otherwise, northbound on the expressway, things look pretty good. Braintree to Boston, for that matter, in good shape. I'm Jack Hart, WBZ, traffic in the threes.
11: Now the four-day WBZ AccuWeather forecast with Carl Erickson.
18: Increasing clouds tonight with a shower or two after midnight to the north and west of the city. Lows ranging from near 40 for the coolest inland suburbs, 48 in Boston. More clouds than sun overhead tomorrow. It will be a cool day with a couple of showers passing through, high 56. Perhaps a period of steadier rain tomorrow night, especially for the Cape and Islands, low 45. And some of that rain early Sunday morning will give way to breaks of sunshine for the afternoon, high 58. And nice and warmer on Monday with sunshine, high 66. I'm AccuWeather meteorologist Kai Erickson, WBZ, Boston's News Radio.
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11: Bruins fighting for their playoff lives tonight as they need a win to stay alive. Bruins are down 3-2 to the Buffalo Sabres. Game 6 is underway at the TD Garden. Bruins down 2-1 heading into the third period. Meanwhile, the American Hockey League playoffs are underway. The number one seed Providence Bruins taking on the Springfield Thunderbirds. Game 1 is tonight in Providence. Red Sox beginning a 3-game homestand tonight against the Astros. And tomorrow night, it's Game 7 at the TD Garden between the 76ers and the Celtics. Tip-off at 7:30. WBZ News Time, 9:07. 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I'm Al Griffith.
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7: Thank you very much, Al. We are, of course, always trying to keep up with politicians here in Massachusetts when they come up with new ways to raise taxes. Now, this is a new proposal. I guess it's been talked about before, but in order for this to become actually in effect, it's going to have to be approved by the state legislature. The mayor of Boston, Michelle Wu, has decided it would be a great idea to charge people who are selling, you know, high-end real estate in Boston, real estate over $2 million, a transfer tax. So in addition to all the other taxes that they pay over the years to Boston, when the time comes that they decide to sell their home or their condominium or whatever, it could be a private home, could be a condominium. I guess it also could be a business location. They would have to pay 2% for the right to sell that property to someone else for whatever amount of money they get over $2 million. With us to talk about this proposal, Greg Vassell. He's the CEO of the Greater Boston Real Estate Board. Greg, I'm assuming that this is not an idea that you think is a particularly good one. Tell us why.
24: Well, Dan, thank you for having me on tonight. It's a pleasure to join you.
7: Thanks for being with us. Go ahead.
24: Because, you know, when you take a look at transfer taxes in other jurisdictions, they have an impact on the market. And the city is relying on a study that they did back in 2018, which was before, 2019, which was before COVID. And the market that it looked at was back, 2012, 2015, 16, 17, at a much different time than we have now. Interest rates were much lower. The volume of sales and transactions was much greater. And when you look at where we are now, and even the literature from this report clearly states that when you add 1% of a tax, you decrease the number of sales by 1%. So, I mean, their own report sort of signaled that there were problems with this concept of a transfer tax. And apart from that,
7: that was a study done Is this the study at Tufts University you're referring to?
24: No, this was actually a study done by the city of Boston called the Economic Impact of a Real Estate Transfer Tax for the City of Boston. And it was done by a group called the PFM Consulting Group. And the date on it was 10/25/2019.
7: Okay.
24: And in it, it basically talks a lot about the transfer taxes, and when they are imposed in other jurisdictions, they've seen a decrease in sales and property values. The Tufts study actually backs that all up and says, hey, you know, a transfer tax in a healthy real estate market, in a go-go real estate market, like you may have seen before COVID, is something that, you know, can generate revenue, but there is a cost to the economy. And in the one that we're in now, it's very, very different.
7: So the Tufts study concluded that transfer taxes are highly inefficient, especially compared to established alternatives like the property tax. No one is suggesting that, that transfer taxes would replace the property tax. The transfer taxes would be in addition to what people pay as, you know, over the years as on their property tax. Transfer taxes would then occur at the time that they sell the property. No guarantee that the new tax revenue will actually be spent on housing, as we know from our prior analysis, or poor compliance rates with the Community Preservation Act. Why is it, first of all, what are the chances, in your opinion, that the legislature would give Boston or any community the right to impose this tax?
24: Well, again, this issue was brought up because it was actually put into the housing bond bill 2 years ago by Governor Healey. The legislature took a very hard and long look at this. And because a number of communities, like Boston has done in this case, have sent bills up to the State House. And they looked at it for the entire state, and they said, we can't give something like this to one community over another community. All the communities right now are struggling for extra additional revenue, whether it be for housing or for other purposes. The transfer taxes from the Cape, I believe actually some of them are even used for, they're seeking them for wastewater treatment systems. So communities need money. And if the state was going to do this, they're going to have to do this across the entire state. And they just didn't find a one-size-fits-all that works for, like, Palmer, Massachusetts, as opposed to maybe Lexington or Boston.
7: Well, I'm assuming that there would be very few residential properties in a community like Palmer, Massachusetts, that would be of a value greater than $2 million. But I could see properties in Lexington. Is that the point you're making?
24: Yeah, well, yes, but also remember, like in Palmer, Massachusetts, the ones that are over $2 million are probably commercial, because this isn't just for residential. This is for any buildings and land.
7: Gotcha. Okay.
24: So, you know, and so it would really, in those communities, be an additional tax on businesses.
7: Yeah.
24: And you know, and in places like that, maybe you don't want to impose a tax like that because it's going to be harder to do business there.
7: You know, that's the sort of thing that politicians and political leaders who are just their appetite for revenue is insatiable. I mean, I joke with people and I say that the only two things that are taxed in Massachusetts are everything that moves and everything that doesn't move. And I know that's I'm being a little sarcastic when I say that, but this is, you know, this is an expensive state to live in. It's a state in which people, we're hemorrhaging people. I've had some guests on recently that have mentioned, I had a guest on from the Pioneer Institute about a week ago, another think tank, and he told me that I think there were 30,000 people from the time that COVID hit until now who have left Massachusetts. You know, our out-migration is 30,000 more than our in-migration. While in North Carolina, a very similar state, reliance on high-tech medical facilities, they have what they call the research triangle, that they've added something like 460,000 people during that same period of time. So one state is growing quickly. And as it grows quickly, obviously, the need for new taxes doesn't really exist because you have all this infusion of new people coming into the state, where Massachusetts is just the opposite. Do you think we're in as much trouble as many people now have forecast for Massachusetts losing population eventually during the census of 2030, probably losing members in the House in Congress?
24: Dan, I'm extremely concerned. And I don't like to think of myself as old, but I do remember this, and I'm sure you will as well. If you remember back to the end of the Dukakis administration, and when the Weld administration came in, there was an out-migration that was going on. And we were losing jobs to Research Triangle Park in North Carolina. And there was a huge push by the administration, you know, the House and the Senate as well. Tommy Finneran was the speaker at the time. Yep. To bring Genzyme in and build the big building in Cambridge right on the Charles River. Yep. And that was a major coup at that time. So this is really, we've gone full cycle. We're back to where we were at the end of the 80s, where we've got to be careful because COVID has taught us that you physically don't have to be in Massachusetts to do business. People can leave and go somewhere else and be very successful. There's a cadre of people in Massachusetts that think, oh, people will never leave. It's such a wonderful place to be. Businesses don't operate that way. They just don't. And it's like they've got to wake up.
7: Yeah, and also people have an option now where they don't have to go and sit at a desk in a lot. Now, there are some companies that are telling people they got to come back to the office. I get that. But let's do this. Let's take a break. My guest is Greg Vassell. We're talking about a transfer tax, which Mayor Wu is highly invested in. She's looking for more money. I think Boston, if I'm not mistaken, is looking now at raising property taxes probably to the max, or whatever 2.5 will allow. I don't know if she's going to go for an override or anything, but it just is becoming really expensive. Whether you're an older person on a fixed income or you're a younger person getting out of school here in the Boston area and hoping to stay and live in the Boston area, it's nigh on impossible, it seems to me. Greg, let's take a quick break. If folks would like to talk about the economy in Massachusetts and talking about the transfer tax, I'm sure there would be plenty of people who are going to say, hey, if you have a condominium or you have a home that is worth more than $2 million, why shouldn't you pay a 2% tax on the amount of that it is valued at that it sells for over $2 million. I'll ask that question. You can answer that when we get back. In the meantime, if people would like to join us, 617-254-1030, 617-931-1030. This is Nightside with Dan Ray. Feel free. Dial in. We'd love to hear you, whether you agree or disagree. Just again, we always ask callers, be polite to my guest as if they were guests in my home. And when you call in, you will also be treated as a guest in my home, unless you really go a little crazy and we'll put you in the water. We'll plank you. But no, we do that very, very selectively and very reluctantly. We'll be back on Nightside right after these messages.
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7: Happy to be joined by Greg Vassell. Greg is with the Greater Boston Real Estate Board. He is the CEO of the Greater Boston Real Estate Board, and he is very much opposed to this idea. So let me throw, we'll get to phone calls, I promise, but what do you say to someone who says to you, hey, if you're selling a property for $3 million, it's no big deal to have to pay an additional 2% on the difference between $2 million and $3 million. What do you say to someone who approaches you with that attitude? I'm never going to own something worth that amount of money, so it's not going to impact me, and I don't mind if someone else has to, if the rich people have to pay a little extra.
24: Well, Dan, I understand that argument, but this proposal actually goes much further than that.
7: Okay.
24: It attacks something called the controlling interest and taxes you on the controlling interest. So, for example, say there's a company that's building a 100-unit apartment complex, mm-hmm. and usually in deals like that, there are multiple parties that have an ownership interest in a project like that. And through the course of that project, while it's under construction, parties come and go all the time. And so every time there's a change in controlling interest, they'd be taxed.
7: Okay.
24: So what you'd be doing is you'd be driving up the actual construction and delivery cost of those apartments because you're imposing a tax every time. So I understand the whole argument about, geez, you got a rich person with a $3 million condo. But this goes way further than this. This affects any businesses where there's multiple owners and one owner sells and another owner buys into that business. They're constantly taxed, and really nothing has really changed. It's not like I sell my $3 million house to you, I give you the keys, and I'm out. These businesses continue to operate, but they have this transfer of controlling interest, and they're constantly getting taxed. If the legislation
7: was changed to just affect, let us say, you know, again, you're on the Greater Boston Real Estate Board. If the powers that be were smart enough to change it and make it just applicable to residential sales, same amounts of money, would that make it more likely to for the legislature to accept it? And would your opposition change, or would you continue with it being in opposition to it?
24: I think you'd have to look again. Is if you're looking at $2 million, you don't have too many properties in Palmer. So if you pass this tax, is this a sweetheart deal for Boston and not for the other cities and towns in Massachusetts, a New Bedford, a Fall River, that just don't have that value?
7: Okay. Let's get some phone calls. 617-254-1030, 617-931-1030. Mark is listening in Alston. Mark, welcome. You're on with Greg Vassell, CEO of the Greater Boston Real Estate Board. Go right ahead, Mark.
9: Yeah, hi, Dan. Thanks for taking my call. Couple of points quickly about Mayor Wu's proposed real estate transfer tax. First of all, as of the 2020 U.S. Census, the population of Massachusetts was actually increasing enough for us to retain all our congressional seats, powered mainly by Hispanic immigrants. Second of all, there's a definition.
7: What is, Mark, just what?
9: Kind of a joke I learned in my MBA program at BU
7: Mark,
9: about
7: I just
9: taxation.
7: Mark, are you able to hear me?
9: It goes.
7: Do me a favor, Rob. Just take him down for a second. Make sure that he's listening, because I'm trying to understand what the connection was there. When he's able to listen, let's bring him back up, okay, if he wants to. I just, you know, he was making a point, and I want to understand what his point is. He just was sort of making a speech, and we lost him there. Okay. did he just drop off? Okay. Too bad. If he wants to call back, he can. Mark, I was trying to ask you a question, and I don't think you were able to hear me. And when that happens, conversation becomes difficult. As we do lose population, my recollection is we barely, since Mark brought it up, Greg, that we barely maintained our 9 members in the House of Representatives, and that as other states now have really increased their population, we very well might lose one of the 9 congressional seats here in Massachusetts in 2030. That's my understanding. Am I way off base in that?
24: No, Dan, I think you're right. I think you're spot on.
7: Yeah, that's what I was trying to do with Mark. I wasn't sure what his point was and how that related to the transfer tax. And that was what was confusing me. And that's it. Whenever I'm confused, I assume the audience is confused as well. So, Mark, if you want to call back and try to engage in that conversation and make it understandable to me what the connection was that you were making, how much of a problem... Again, obviously you're a Massachusetts guy. I don't expect you to speak for the rest of the country. But if we continue to lose population, that's going to have an impact on the real estate market here in Boston. I mean, the fewer potential buyers for property, that's going to reduce the value of property. Again, from your perspective, the perspective of the Greater Boston Real Estate Board, how much in trouble, how badly is the state of Massachusetts in trouble economically?
24: Well, I think we're at a crossroads, because I think when you looked back at the Democratic Party, say under Bill Clinton, there was this desire to be creative, to be innovative, right? To be entrepreneurial. And that sort of was like the mantra of what it is. But as the country and as the state has moved further to the left and really embraced being more progressive, I think it's more difficult, because there's a tendency to overregulate. And instead, you see a government that's not looking to make money, but a government that's looking to take money from entities. Yeah. And so we're, in some ways, we're over-regulating. And we've even seen this with some of our environmental rules that were passed a few years ago. Everyone agrees we need to save the planet and we need to put on strict emissions restrictions. But we put on such strict restrictions, we can't even meet them now. So we have to roll them back. And it's frustrating. I mean, we have to look at our businesses. What do we need to make our businesses thrive? Because there's a lot of other states that are dying to have them and host them in their states, and they will take them away from us. I think we have to take a look at ourselves in the mirror and say, what do we want to be? You know, people don't have to stay here. It's expensive to live here. The weather's not necessarily the greatest. And in the winter we just had, to heat your home, sure, it's cost an awful lot of money.
7: Yeah, highest electricity.
24: You know, we have to be careful.
7: Prices in the country. Promised Greg that I would let you go at 9:30, but I know that you've stepped away from an event. So if you want me to hold to that promise, I will. If you want to continue as a guest, that it's your choice. I told you 9:30. I have other callers who I'm sure have questions. You tell me. I don't want to put you in trouble with family members by dragging you out of a party and or a get together and keeping you away from that longer than is fair.
24: Dan, I'd be happy to hang on and talk to the folks that are calling in.
7: Okay, great. I appreciate that. Then Greg Vassell will stay with us. He's the CEO of the Greater Boston Real Estate Board. 617-254-1030, 617-931-1030. Folks, join the conversation. It is your future here in Massachusetts. It's such a critical juncture in the existence of this state. A lot of the other states do have advantages. They have more. They have more property. They have. Massachusetts is a small state, and we're losing population. That's a terrifying prospect, in my opinion. And the future does not look as bright in 2026 for Massachusetts as it did in 2016, and you have to be thinking in 10-year cycles. Where will we be 10 years from now in 2036? That's what we have to be thinking about. We'll be back on Nights Out with my guest, Greg Vassell. Love to get your input as well. 617-254-1030, 617-931-1030.
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22: 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It is May Day, and local union workers are making their voices heard.
27: Franklin Street in downtown is a sea of high-vis, hard hats, horns, and more as union workers from all over the state celebrate May Day. It marks 140 years since the day that kicked off a general strike that eventually led to the creation of the 8-hour workday.
22: That's WBC's Kyle Bray. Jury selections now set to start Monday in the assault case against former New England Patriots Stephon Diggs. A former personal chef says he attacked her back in December. Diggs' attorney says his client's completely innocent. The wide receiver was released by the team earlier this year. Another big media merger is facing more challengers in court. Attorney General Andrea Campbell announced she's joined a bipartisan group of 13 AGs in an antitrust lawsuit against Nexstar, which is taking over rival Tegna. I'm Madison Rogers.
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7: Well, we're back with my guest, Greg Vassell, the CEO of the Greater Boston Real Estate Board, and we're talking about a proposed transfer tax. Now, it cannot be imposed by Boston without the approval of the state legislature, a so-called home rule petition. But this does indicate how much money a lot of politicians feel they need. By the way, we did reach out to the mayor's office today, as I'm sure you know we would. And, of course, we never heard back as to whether or not. And we basically gave her an invitation to appear tonight or to appear at any other time and talk about what she would see as the positives in this tax. Let's go to John in Boston. John, appreciate you calling in. You're next on Nightside. Go right ahead.
29: Thanks, Dan. Thank you, Mr. Tessel. I'm not sure if I pronounced your name right.
7: Vassell. Greg Vassell. Yep,
29: thank you.
7: Go ahead.
29: As I listen to your program, Dan, I'm thinking of Mayor Wu just recently wanted to give out $500 vouchers for massages and for haircuts, and now supposedly put that on a pause after they got a raise. Quite a stink about it. In Massachusetts, I believe it was 16 months ago or so, Dan, passed a law. The voters voted to have an audit done, and there's been dragging of feet on because from the legislature, from the governor, as allowing the audit. So my question is just like, where do the taxpayers have a right to know where this money is spent? I mean, they're just spending money on illegals and the housing and so forth, Dan, and it's just infuriating when I just see that. You know, there's no control. There's though the expression of the 250th anniversary here of the founding of our country, basically, and the expression of no taxation without representation here in Massachusetts originated, and we don't know how the money's being spent. There's no accountability. I'm just wondering, is there any kind of it's just infuriating, I guess,
7: Well, I think the flaw in your argument, I'm very empathetic to your argument. I suspect Greg might be as well. But the flaw in your argument is that the politicians who are making these decisions and making these proposals, they've been elected time and time again. It's, you know, Mayor Wu just ran for re-election, and I think she won with in the primary, 70% of the vote, and her only opponent, Josh Kraft, who's a very decent guy and a gentleman who had spent years and years and years working for charitable programs here in the greater Boston area. He got 29% of the vote, and he was so discouraged he chose to withdraw from the race. So if a politician wins with a mandate like that, don't be surprised if they're going to try to follow through on whatever. I suspect we're going to have more bike lanes. We're going to, you know, I mean, because I'm sure that is the interpretation that that Mayor Wu and her staff, even more importantly, probably believe in and are convinced that the voters have gone ahead and said, we want more.
29: For sure, she didn't run on, let the voters know this was going to happen. That she
7: there were plenty of bike lanes and all of that ahead of time. But what I'm saying is, when you go to the taxation without representation argument,

0: the voters need to know where the money's being spent.
1: They do, but you can, first of all, that's part of what journalists have to do. I mean, that story that you alluded to earlier came out, but I'm sure that if someone went in and they went through the budget line by line, they would have found that. But some enterprising journalists found that, and then the city, as I understand it, took back those vouchers. Correct me if I'm wrong there, but I think that the pressure was brought and they took back those vouchers.
0: Dan, people should just leave Massachusetts. That's what they're doing.
1: Well, that's what they're
0: doing. Leave.
1: John, I hear the frustration in your voice, and that truly is what they're doing. And I suspect that more people will do that, in my opinion, as time goes on.
0: Cape Cod potato chips left, Panera Bread, Smith & Wesson, I think it's over 200,000 the past few years have left. People are leaving, Dan, and it's just in the accidents I've seen the past couple of weeks, just in the Boston area from the bike lanes being with bikes and scooters being hit, and because it's just the reckless driving, it's like driving in a bee's nest. It's ridiculous. Okay. It's absolutely absurd.
1: John, I hear you. I hear you. But you've got an election year, and you have an opportunity, I assume, to go ahead and get involved in the election process. John, I appreciate your calls very, as always. Thank you. I hear the frustration in your voice. Thanks, John.
2: Thank you.
1: Greg, you heard the frustration in John's voice as well. But the fact of the matter is that the politicians who want to impose these taxes, they get reelected time after time after time.
3: And Dan, I'm not sure what the percentage is, but I believe it's pretty close to the first election for mayor when Mayor Wu was elected. It was less than 2 out of every 10 registered voters in the city of Boston cast a ballot.
1: Yes.
3: Which is incredible. I mean, people, if they're upset and they're angry, they need to show up at the polls. That's, people fought and died for that right. People should embrace it and use it.
1: You know, they don't. everybody's who I talked to after the election who expressed the frustration that John has expressed tonight, and it's a common complaint, and it's a legitimate complaint. I suspect John is a voter, but other people I've said, did you vote? Have you voted? I had someone who called in the other night from Brighton, and they can't wait to get out of Massachusetts. And I asked them, well, did you vote? No. Now, you know, I think if you don't vote, you don't have skin in the game, and you probably have to look in the mirror every morning at yourself and say, why didn't I vote? Not that your vote would make a difference, but your vote and maybe 20,000 other people certainly would have made a difference in a mayor's race when there's only, 60 or 70,000 people showing up to vote.
3: I agree.
1: That's part of the problem. I got to take a quick break. Greg, we'll stick with it here. If we want to hear from some more listeners, that would be great. There's a lot going on around town tonight, so there's a lot of people who probably are not paying as much attention to this as you and I would like. 617-254-1030, 617-931-1030. 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
7: Back with my guest, Greg Vassell, CEO of the Greater Boston Real Estate Board. 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Is it primarily commercial real estate interest or residential as well? Is it builders? Is it homeowners? 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
8: Well, we have four divisions within our board. 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
7: Oh, okay.
8: Then we have the Real Estate and Finance Association, which is comprised of people that particularly finance and handle commercial transactions. So you'll see lawyers and bankers and capital markets people, as well as commercial real estate brokers that are in the RENFA division. Then we have the Mass Apartment Association.
7: That's about 6,000 people?
8: We have 9,000 residential realtors. We have about 700 in the Real Estate and Finance Association.
7: Okay.
8: We have about another 700 in the Massachusetts Apartment Association,
7: okay,
8: which basically are multifamily owners, developers, and managers.
7: Okay.
8: So, and they manage and operate both affordable housing, government subsidized housing, as well as market rate units in multifamily.
7: All right.
8: Typically larger owners, not necessarily the owners that might own a three family in Dorchester. They're typically on the larger side.
7: Okay.
8: And then the last group that we have is about another 700 members of BOMA Boston, or the Building Owners and Managers Association. We're part of BOMA International, but we're the Boston chapter. Those are the folks that own and manage downtown office towers, and then commercial assets, industrial stuff, probably out to about 495.
7: Okay, so you then have a great feel for the real estate market. When, before COVID hit, the real estate market was in Boston, I think generally both residential and commercial, was very hot. Agreed?
8: Absolutely, Dan. And even during the beginning of COVID, we were shocked as an organization because we thought, oh my God, we're going to lose residential realtor members because people can't show homes. And then when the governor acted to allow classify real estate, residential real estate brokers as emergency services so they could show housing because people needed places to live,
7: sure.
8: We saw our membership swell by almost 1,000 people during COVID.
7: Okay. So when COVID came in, obviously the real estate market in Boston, greater Boston, cooled. Correct?
8: It changed. You saw less of a demand for commercial space, especially office space.
7: Yes.
8: But we were lucky enough on the commercial side to still have a very robust life science sector. So that really saved the commercial market. On the residential side, you saw more people leaving the city and more people going to the suburbs.
7: Okay. So people left Boston. Now, what's going to happen to all the commercial real estate, which has been abandoned or has been vacant? I know some companies are telling their employees they got to get back 5 days a week. But there's going to be a lot of commercial real estate, which is going to take a really long time, if ever, to fill. Is that an accurate representation? And if I'm mistaken, please correct me.
8: No, Dan, you're exactly right. And that is the concern. Some of the buildings, especially the older buildings, lend themselves to conversion to housing. That can work. Some of the earliest ones in the city of Boston were at Downtown Crossing, if you remember, where
7: sure.
8: At the corner of Winter and Summer, where IJ Fox Furs were.
7: Yeah. Mm-hmm.
8: You know, those buildings have smaller floor plates. They're older buildings. Those lent themselves perfectly to conversions. And you had some other buildings in downtown Boston where you could do conversions that were a little bit more difficult, but they lent themselves to conversions to dormitories. So you saw that with Emerson and Suffolk. We don't have that same need for dormitory space because if you have a bigger building with a bigger floor plate, it's easier from a plumbing perspective to put in bathrooms and those type of buildings. When you have residential units, you need greater amount of natural lighting and window lines. And if you have like a big box skyscraper, it's hard to convert that into residential space unless you drill a shaft down through the middle so you can get some natural light. So you are exactly correct. We're facing a crisis now with the amount of lab space that we have that's been constructed, that's sitting on the market because we don't have the demand for the life sciences that we did a couple of years ago. So there is an issue out there on the commercial side for sure.
7: So unless we turn the economy around, or unless the economy turns around, 10 years out, is Boston going to still remain competitive with other cities around the country? And what I'm talking about are cities like Nashville and Dallas and Houston and cities in North Carolina, Charlotte, North Carolina. Those cities are doing really well, really well, from what I understand. I'm not an expert, but I understand that they are booming. I don't think Boston is booming. Is there a possibility that Boston could kind of get into this slump economically, that if we don't look at some of these proposals and say, no, that's going to hurt us in the long run, that 10 years from now, Boston will not be a destination city for people, particularly when all of the excitement about the 250th anniversary goes past? Or do you see a bright future of 10 years down the line if we can turn things around?
8: Dan, I'm going to be honest with you. Boston is a city which is near and dear to me. I absolutely love the city of Boston, but our fate is in our own hands. And it will all depend on what course that we decide to chart. Do we want to chart a pro-business, pro-economic one where we bring in more jobs, create a vibrant economy? Or do we just want to look at political ideology and play to our base? That's where, you know, and that's the big concern. Do we have that long-term vision for the future to build that, you know, rebuild that golden city on the hill? Or do we just want to take it another direction and sort of embrace this sort of deep blue mantra? you know, and I'm not like heavily into political ideology. I'm an unenrolled voter, and I can swing sort of both ways on many different issues.
7: Sure, you made comments about Bill Clinton, which you know were very accurate. So I think, for example, I think that Tom Menino, as the mayor, he had a real vision for the Seaport, and it was a vision that Marty Walsh worked on. And the current mayor benefits from the Seaport. If the Seaport didn't exist, I think Boston would be in huge trouble. I am fearful that we are just being lulled into a sense of, oh, Boston is great, but other cities are going to eclipse us. And that's my greatest fear right now.
8: Dan, you're absolutely right. When I tell my kids that you used to park your car down in the Seaport for $5 and pray to God that it was still there when you got back at the end of the day, they look at me and they're like, this is this neighborhood? I'm like, no, you don't understand what it was.
7: Yeah.
8: You know, but Mayor Menino knew how to do business and knew how to get things done.
7: Yep.
8: He was tough. He wasn't easy to deal with sometimes, but he knew how to reach across the aisle and bring people together. And that is the key. To be a successful politician, you have to be a great listener. That's where it all starts. And he was that.
7: Yeah. And again, if you got on the wrong side of him, it was tough to get back on the good side of him. But he was someone who was accessible. He was around. He listened to people. He listened to people who he disagreed with. And the results speak for themselves. 20 great years. And we're still living off, in my opinion, the great work that Tom Menino and Marty Walsh did for this city. And if we're not careful, we can fritter it away. Greg, I so appreciate your time tonight. I hope you can get back to that that event that
8: Thank
7: shows
8: you.
7: Your dedication to your beliefs and to your group, the Greater Boston Real Estate Board. 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
8: They can look us up and look at our website, and if they would like to join one of our divisions, you know, we can definitely, you know, we can accommodate them and handle them in that way. All the information is on our website.
7: And it's GreaterBostonRealEstateBoard.com, I assume?
8: Yes. It is.
7: All spelled out, one big long word, GreaterBostonRealEstateBoard.com.
8: Yep.
7: All right, Greg, thanks so much. We'll talk soon, okay? Keep in
8: thanks,
7: touch.
8: Dan.
7: On
8: Have
7: this.
8: A great night.
7: You betcha. Thank you very
8: thank
7: much.
8: Thank you.
7: All right, good night. Coming back right after the 10 o'clock news here on Nightside. And my question is simple. Is Iran basically playing President Trump? If they are, is that a smart thing to do? We'll be back right after the 10.
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11: 57 degrees in Boston at 10 o'clock. Good evening, I'm Al Griffith. Here's what's happening. Authorities investigating a car crash last night in Lawrence, where both of the occupants of the vehicle, a man and a woman, were seriously injured from gunshot wounds. Now, both victims are 20 years old and were rushed to the hospital. Now, the woman died from her injuries this morning, while the man remains in critical condition. Police say they responded to a crash of a Jeep Cherokee on Irving Avenue in Lawrence last night at around 9:20. Now, the circumstances of the crash and the shootings are under investigation. No gas relief as prices continue to climb higher and higher. ABC's Andrew Dimbert breaks down exactly how that increase in the last 7 days impacts the average American driver and beyond.
12: If you're filling up a van or a truck, That's a $30 to $50 difference in just a week. And compare it to a year ago, gas was only going for $3.17 a gallon. Diesel prices are skyrocketing too, now going for about $5.56 a gallon. That means that groceries or pretty much anything you buy off of a store shelf, those are about to get more expensive. Of course, driving these prices is the dueling blockade as a result of the war with Iran.
11: Here in Massachusetts, according to AAA, the average cost of a gallon of gas rose almost 10 cents a gallon since yesterday. Analysts saying we could be seeing record high gas prices this summer. President Trump says that he's not satisfied with Iran's latest proposal in negotiations to end war between the countries. The president telling reporters today at the White House that Iran wants to make a deal, but he says they are asking for things he can't agree to. He did not elaborate on what he sees as the proposal's shortcomings. Well, the use of timeout rooms in Brockton public schools appears to be ending.
13: Lloyd Lamar's adopted son, William, was having a really difficult school year.
14: He's coming home and he's really agitated.
13: He found out why he was so triggered.
14: We go through the logs and come to find out he had a total of 63 plus hours in this space. And we're like, that's why he's dysregulated.
13: He says the rooms were like solitary confinement.
14: There was no ventilation. There were no windows. It was a stark room.
13: With locks on the doors, something the district denies. Andy says he was told they sometimes go further.
14: If they're really dysregulated, then we will take off their belt, take off their shoes, take off their hoodie. We're like, you just described assault.
13: Brockton Public Schools sent me a statement saying students are always supervised in timeout spaces, and they last only as long as needed to allow a student to calm and de-escalate. In Brockton, Suzanne Salzville, WBZ, Boston's News Radio.
11: 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Traffic on the threes with Jack Hart.
15: Well, thank you, Al. We've got a couple of crashes going on. Route 95 heading southbound in Linfield, right around Salem Street. We've got a crash there, and that's backing things up. Back to Walnut Street right now. That's going to take a little bit of time to get through it, but just be patient. You'll get through it. Got the radio to listen to. Got another crash going on Route 93 heading northbound just north of Route 95 in the Woburn-Redding stretch, and that's causing reasonable delay. Not as bad as the other one, but it's still causing a delay. Some work going on Route 95 heading southbound right now just as you approach Route 20 in the Waltham area. Not really causing much of a delay. Down to the south, things look good. Traveling in the downtown area, some post-sports ball activity going on inbound on Storrow Drive. That's causing some delays there. Also slowing things down, getting onto the northbound Leverett connector ramp. And southbound, looks like we've got some work going on Route 93 heading towards the Zakim Bridge, and that's pushing traffic back to just about Sullivan Square right now. I'm Jack Hart, WBZ Traffic in the Threes.
11: Now the four-day WBZ AccuWeather forecast with Carl Erickson.
16: Becoming mostly cloudy tonight, and after midnight there could be a couple of showers passing through, mainly to the west and northwest of the city. Lows dipping to near 40 for the coldest inland suburbs to 48 in Boston. Cloudy and cool tomorrow with a couple of showers, high 56. Perhaps a period of steadier rain tomorrow night, mainly across the Cape and Islands, low 45. Little morning rain on Sunday, otherwise becoming breezy as clouds give way to some sunshine, high 58. And nice and warmer on Monday with a sunny sky, high 66. I'm AccuWeather meteorologist Kai Erickson, WBZ, Boston's News Radio.
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20: 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Inflation is rearing its ugly head with gas prices headed to 4.25 and inflation readings expected well over 3%. More Americans are unretiring according to AARP. 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
22: Well, a disappointing end to the Boston Bruins season. They are down 4-1 in the third period, just about 2 minutes left in that game to the Buffalo Sabres. Sabres on the verge of eliminating the Boston Bruins. Red Sox begin a three-game homestand tonight against the Astros with a win. Final score, Boston 3, Houston 1. And tomorrow night, it's game 7 at the TD Garden between the 76ers and the Celtics. Tip-off at 7:30. WBZ News Time, 10:07. 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I'm Al Griffith.
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7: Al Griffith is absolutely correct. The Bruins are down 4-1. They are in big trouble, about a minute and 50 seconds left in the game, and they would need an absolute miracle to score three goals in that period of time. They were losing 3-1, and the Bruins pulled the goaltender, and within a matter of, 30 seconds, Buffalo got a break and got an empty net goal, and that's where it stands right now, 4-1, with about a minute and minute and a half left. So the end of the season for the Bruins just appears as if they were beaten by a better team in the Buffalo Sabres. Okay, I want to change topics, and we haven't talked, as a matter of fact, I don't think we talked this entire week in any depth about what's going on in Iran. There is still a standoff at the Strait of Hormuz. Both Iran and the United States are claiming that they have basically blockaded the Strait of Iran. Iran's economy, the theory is going to literally implode. They're not able to empty their billion gallon or their million gallon tanks. They will probably have to cap wells. The Trump administration has not engaged in any overt military activity now for at least, I'm thinking at least 2.5 weeks, maybe more. The president today, before he went and spoke in Florida, held a wide-ranging, what they call a gaggle, outside of the White House. And he talked about the War Powers Act, which Congress, the House has gone home for a week. So that he basically claims that is unconstitutional, and that because they're in a ceasefire, the War Powers Act, 60 days have not elapsed. So this is the president earlier today, I think accurately describing certainly Iran's situation here. I don't know how much longer Iran can hang on. I know that there are some Democrats who are convinced that we are now somehow in a quagmire in the Middle East. I don't think the Middle East can be analogous to the quagmire of Korea, the quagmire of Iraq and Afghanistan, or for that matter, the quagmire of Vietnam. Rob, let's play cut six for starters. Cut six.
23: No other country's done it. We're in the midst of a big victory. This is a victory like we haven't had since Venezuela, okay, to be honest with you. We haven't had, but, you know, we have a country that lost its way. It really lost its way. That's our country in terms of the military. Now we have a great military. We're on our way to another victory, a big victory. And I don't think that it's constitutional what they're asking for. These are not patriotic people that are asking. You know, when they say, even the losers, even the ones that say all the wrong things, admit that it's been amazing what we've done. The Strait is totally shut down. It's flawless. It's totally 100% shut down. Now, we've been dealing with Iran. They want to make a deal. They're not there. They're not with a, not, they're sort of, they get close, and then a new group of people come in. They don't know who their leaders are. They have no idea who their leaders are, but they're very confused, and that's because of the success we've had militarily. They essentially have no military.
7: And I don't think he's inaccurate. Now, the rhetoric in which he name calls so unnecessary, and I would hope that those closest to him would call him out on that. He just goes off on these tangents and takes away from the message. I think that Iran is doing what Iran has always done, and they're playing for time. I think that we always have a military option if we chose to utilize it. I don't think it's necessary at this point. I think he is correct. And I know many of you out there do not like him, which is fine. There's a lot not to like. But I think he has played this pretty well. Venezuela, the first commercial flights from the U.S. into Caracas occurred today. And apparently there are now U.S. Oil companies that are expressing an interest in getting back in the game in Venezuela. I don't think that Maduro is ever going to see the bright lights of Caracas again, in my opinion. I think that situation is now 4 months old, and Maduro has spent 4 months in U.S. custody. When you look back and you think about it, there's been no effort to release him. I think he's going nowhere fast. I think he's headed to a conviction and probably a life in U.S. prison along with his wife. I think that was done well. Here in Iran, I think that the president has, despite the claims of many, that he's not been able to articulate what his purpose was. I think his purpose is to deny Iran the possibility of ever having a nuclear bomb. And I think that is indeed a goal. And he now has time on his side, which I don't think Iran or their leadership understands. This is the president today talking about what his options are. Cut number 8, Rob.
23: No, we have more than we've ever had, actually. Because all over the world we have inventory, and we can take that if we need it. But all over the world we have tremendous amounts of inventory, the best. For instance, we're stocked and locked and loaded. Right now, we have more than double what we had when this started. But, you know, we're all over the world. We're in many, many different countries, many different places, all packed up. Now, what happened is Biden came in like a stupid fool, and he gave a lot of what we had to Ukraine.
0: Right.
23: And $350 billion they spent. We don't do that. Everybody has to pay. The European Union pays us. But Biden didn't get money. He got nothing. But he gave a lot of the inventory away. Now, relatively speaking, it's not that. But it was a lot of inventory. He gave it to Ukraine. We built it up. But we have inventory from all over the world.
7: Again, I think that the attacks on Joe Biden, unnecessary. I don't know what he feels he has to prove. I think that is a waste of his time and certainly a waste of his rhetoric. And in my humble opinion, he has positioned Iran properly. We will, I think, at the end of this, see eventually a change in the regime. And we've already seen a regime change in Iran. But I do believe that it will be It will be, at the end of the day, it will be a victory. Now, some are not going to say, well, maybe there won't be the equivalent of the signing of a surrender treaty, on the deck of the USS Missouri as World War II was ended. I don't think that the stagecraft of the end of World War II will occur, but I think we will see a result that we all should be proud of, in my opinion. Now, you can join the conversation. You can agree with me. My question is real simple. Well, there's two questions. One, does Iran, even to this point in time, believe that they can play for time and, in effect, play this particular president? I think they are trying that, but I think they will fail with that, in my opinion. And then the question is, has the president taken a smart course here, a smart course of basically relying on economic sanctions and upon pressure, economic pressure, as opposed to military pressure? I think on both counts, my thoughts are he's done the right thing and for the right reason. Now, I know many of you will disagree. Feel free. Let's bring it on. Again, this, if a month from now, or 6 months from now, we're still over there, then you can say I was wrong. The number 617-254-1030, 617-931-1030. The Bruins have lost to the Sabres. If you're driving home, feel free to join the conversation. We're not going to talk about the Bruins and Sabres. We are talking about Iran. It has sort of receded from the headlines between the assassination attempt of last Saturday night and other stories that have intervened. I'd love to hear how you feel, and has your view changed? Clearly, gas prices are continuing to rise, to increase. Oil prices are up. It's going to take a little while for those gas prices to come down when this is concluded, if it is concluded. 617-254-1030, 617-931-1030. Back on Nightside.
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7: All right, so you're going to make it a little hard for me tonight, huh? You're disappointed that the Bruins have lost. I think Buffalo was just a better team, but we'll leave that for the sports guys. At least the Bruins got to play to me. It was a weird hockey year. It was a very weird hockey year for those of us that follow hockey, that's for sure. But for those of us who follow War and Peace, I think that President Trump has handled this situation as well as any president could. My understanding is that Nick Burns spoke last night at Boston College, or yesterday afternoon at Boston College, and Burns, who has been a State Department official, an ambassador to China for this country, a Democrat, said, and his speech was not, maybe it wasn't available to the media. He said basically that, in his opinion, the blockade of the Strait of Hormuz, he's 100% behind President Trump on that. I think when we look at this in retrospect, you know, a few years from now, we're going to look at this and say that this may have changed the Middle East for the better. Now, I know that there are people out there who inherently will always feel that Donald Trump is wrong because they have no respect for him, which is fine. And certainly his behavior and his statement, and nobody likes to pay high gas prices. And gas prices are high. They're now over $4 a gallon on average. I think I read today it was $4.26 across the country. He talked about gas prices today as well. So let's hear what he had to say about gas prices. He is predicting that they will drop. They will only drop once the situation in Iran is resolved. Cut nine, Rob.
23: We are really doing well. Now, gasoline's high. Other prices are way down, but gasoline's high. But when this is over, you'll have a world without a nuclear weapon with Iran. If you allow Iran to have a nuclear weapon, the world would be in great jeopardy. So it's not going to happen. As soon as the war ends, the gasoline prices
8: will go down. You're going down to...
7: Yeah, again, I think that... he is the master of overstatement. I don't know if we will see a clean and clear definition of the end of the war. I hope we do, but I don't quite see that yet. I do think that the economy of Iran will collapse. I don't see how it has any other solution than an economic collapse, which which will be good for the world, good for the Middle East, and good for the United States. This, I don't know how he could have handled this better. Now, if you say, well, he had no right of going over there, okay, fine. So what do? Do you leave Iran to their own devices and allow them to develop a nuclear weapon, which they would use in a moment's notice? I don't think so. I do think that he's accurate when he talks about various positions, that the positions of Iranian leaders are changing on the peace talks, that one group says this, another group says that. They're not exactly sure who they're dealing with. Who knows if the son of the Ayatollah is still alive, or if he's even has his wits about him. But I do think when he talks about the relationship, and there was a proposal which apparently we have rejected out of hand, he, I think, made a wise decision in not sending Kushner and Witkoff, and for that matter, the vice president, back to Islamabad once it was clear that they were not going to come to the table willing to come to an agreement. I don't think he's necessarily looking at this point for these leaders, whoever they are, to fall on their sword. I think he would prefer to see if there was a new form of leadership there, even if it was temporary, who would sign some sort of an agreement, probably in Pakistan. They would go home and begin to rebuild Iran. This is the president talking about potential peace talks. And I think this was probably one of the better comments he made in the at the gaggle outside the White House earlier today. Cut one, Rob.
9: We have great respect for Pakistan and Islamabad, and tremendous respect for the Prime Minister and the Field Marshal. And they're working with us. They continue to work with us. But the trip is a very long one, and we're doing everything in terms of negotiating right now. In terms of the negotiation telephonically, they've made strides, but I'm not sure if they ever get there. There's tremendous discord. They're having a tremendous problem getting along with each other in Iran. The leadership is very disjointed. It's got 2 to 3 groups, maybe 4, and it's a very disjointed leadership. And with that being said, they all want to make a deal, but they're all messed up.
7: Yeah, they all want to make a deal, but none of them apparently can, or all of them cannot agree on a deal. And there is apparently some of the political leaders who are willing to come to some sort of an agreement. But I guess the more hardcore Iranians with the Revolutionary Guard are unwilling to engage in any sort of a conversation. They think that they've never dealt with a president like Donald Trump. I mean, Donald Trump is going to keep the pressure on, in my opinion. And I think that is a strategy that is eventually going to work. So I want to open up these phone lines. They've been very quiet, and I realized that there was a Bruins game tonight, and many people are crying in their beers, and I'm sorry about that. I wish the Bruins had continued the series and got to Buffalo and got to a second series, but they're done. The Bruins are done, and I think the leadership of Iran is done. They just don't realize it. The Bruins may realize it, but the leadership of Iran doesn't realize it, and they now have to come to the table, and they have to sign an agreement that this administration wants. And it will have to be, I think, a promise that under no circumstances will they continue to seek a nuclear weapon. That's what his goal was. I think he's close to accomplishing it. Whether you agree or disagree, feel free. Bring it on. 617-254-1030. 617-931-1030. I know that there are points of view out there that agree with me. Love to hear from you. And I know there are points of view out there that don't agree with me. And I know that some of you out there cannot even consider that what Donald Trump accomplished in Venezuela actually inures to our benefit, and what he is, I think, close to accomplishing in Iran will not only inure to our benefit, but to the benefit of the Middle East. So the lines are wide open. 617-254-1030, 617-931-1030. You know what I feel. Let's talk about it. Join the conversation. Coming back right after the news at the bottom of the hour.
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12: 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Inflation is rearing its ugly head with gas prices headed to 4.25% and inflation readings expected well over 3%. 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
27: It is just a traffic nightmare out there today.
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28: There's clouds and a couple of showers popping through. It turns chillier
21: 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When you need to know, we got you. 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
22: I'm Al Griffith with this quick check on the stories trending right now on WBZ News Radio 1030. Prices at the pump were almost 10 cents more on Friday than they were on Thursday. AAA reporting Massachusetts drivers are paying an average of $4.23 a gallon. That's up from $4.15 just one day before on Thursday. Analysts say gas prices could reach record highs this summer. Governor Maura Healey joined other state officials at the State House to celebrate the winners of a special design contest. WBZ's Nicole Davis reports the designs are focused on a practical but attractive way to get much-needed housing built.
29: They are thoughtful, they are practical, and they are simply beautiful.
30: That is State Housing Secretary Juana Matias praising the 8 winning designs from the state's ADU Design Challenge. More than 100 submissions came in from architects, builders, designers, and others around the state. Governor Maura Healey says this is the kind of housing that will make a major dent in the state's housing crisis.
22: I'm Al Griffith.
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7: Okay, so no one wants to talk about Iran. That's fine. That's fine. Give you an opportunity to talk about gas prices. If you are upset with the president on gas prices, 617-254-1030. If you are upset about the gas prices, though, I would just say to you, stop whining. Okay? I mean, we're all going to pay a little bit more for gas. I get that. But if you think about what the the result might be taking Iran off the world as a nuclear power. That's pretty good. So I'm going to give you open lines. I'm coming up at 11 o'clock tonight. We will go to our 20th hour. I have a thought as to what I want to do at the 20th hour, but if you would like to make a recommendation that can beat my idea, I'm willing to be flexible. So we got open lines at 617-254-1030. 617-931-1030. Any topic you would like to talk about. If you'd like to whine about gas prices, that's okay too. I'm more than happy to talk with you about that. I don't think that the sacrifice that all of us are making, I think it pales in comparison to what the U.S. military personnel are going through and what their families are going through, to be honest with you. And I also think it pales in comparison to what sacrifice Americans have made in other wars. Think of World War II, for example. Those of you that that are historians of any sort, you know exactly what I'm talking about, the sacrifice that that Americans made through that period of time. And as I say, we can take some suggestions here for the 20th hour. I have a suggestion was given to me earlier this week. I really don't want to throw it at you until we have a chance to consider some of the other suggestions that you might have. Let's go right to the phones. Let me go to Bill in Danvers. Hey, Bill, welcome back. Thanks for calling in. How are you, sir?
1: All right, not bad. I was going to wait to call in when I got over to the bike at the gym. I'm almost done on the treadmill.
7: Good
1: for
7: you.
1: I can't believe the phone lines don't get lit. I mean, you know, the guys that usually like to bash Trump, and they got derangements. They usually can't wait to jump on this topic, you know?
7: Yeah, well, I kind of threw it out there. I know that we were going up against the Bruins game tonight, and a lot of people, it being an elimination game, and it didn't quite work out the way all of us would have liked to have seen it work out. But, you know, there's always next year, and let's hope the Celtics don't suffer the same fate over the weekend. So do you want to talk about Iran and Trump's strategy, or do you want to talk about gas prices, or do you want to make a suggestion?
1: Gas prices, you know, they kind of are what they are. I mean, it's not great, but, you know, seeing what I've seen from 2008 when Obama was in, I remember it was 1 August. I mean, we got up to around, I think, 4. I mean, you can almost hear the brakes of the country breaking. And then we had it in 22. I can remember a Saturday, and this guy was always high priced. I was on the way because, you know, I had the other business, but I had a laundromat for years too. Mm-hmm. And I was going over there. I'd work from 7 in the morning at the smoothie joint, open that up, and then go there at night. So I didn't get home to about 12:30 in the morning. And I get around Somerville, and I used to stock because they had a decent store in there, clean, but it's always 30 cents more. It was $5.30 a gallon regular.
7: Wow.
1: That's
7: in 2022. Okay.
1: Remember, well, they blamed Putin in the war, but, you know, Biden went after all the permits and the drill and the, you know, so, you know.
7: Oh, yeah, they had shut down pipelines and all of that. And Trump is now opening up pipelines up in Alaska. As a matter of fact, he had a wide ranging news card. It was what they call a gaggle. Let me play this one for you, so to support what you're saying. Stay, don't go away. Cut 10, Rob. Please give me cut 10.
23: We're doing great production. We're producing more oil right now. That's the other thing. We have more oil production right now than any time in history. And if you take a look at the ships, they're all coming up to Texas, Louisiana, Alaska. Did you see the line? What do they call it? The Tango. But that is some line of ships. They're all coming up. They're loading up. The biggest ships in the world are coming up to Louisiana, Texas, and to Alaska, and they're loading up.
7: Yep, so that's what he was talking about today.
1: Yeah, well, you know, I remember reading, I don't know if it was in the Wall Street Journal or not, but one of the papers that during Biden's term, the Alaskan pipeline, they were almost thinking about shutting it down because there was so little oil in it, and you have to keep a certain amount to keep the pipeline viable, you know, for whatever reason. And, I mean, that would have been a horror show.
7: Well, I think that Biden was much more responsive to what his supporters wanted him to do. I don't think that he had his wits about him for the entirety of his 4-year term. We all saw some displays of that. Look, I'm critical of Trump's overstatement and his self-aggrandizement. He's not someone who people are going to like because of his personality. He's a New Yorker, but I think that Venezuela has turned out well. Maduro's still in jail, and the first commercial flights went from the U.S. to Caracas today. That's a good sign. Go ahead.
1: Back in January, February, I did 8 days. I went down to Colombia, and it wasn't too long after.

0: Hey, Chuck, how's it in Georgia tonight?
1: Yeah, a little rainy.
0: Rainy, right? A rainy night in Georgia. I think they wrote a song about that at one point.
1: That's right.
0: But, thanks. Thank you for calling in.
1: We have a deficit of about 16 inches, so we need everything.
0: I read that, and that's good for you guys because it can get it gets a little warm down there during the summer. So, yeah, welcome to it.
1: Last month, it cost me $150 to run my sprinkler, so we need more rain.
0: Wow. Boy, that's a,
1: anyway, like I told you last week, I think that nothing – whatever Iran agrees to, they're not going to keep the word. They're just going to back out of it. I think we all know that. They're going to play with us.
0: Well, I think they're playing with the wrong guy, to be honest with you, because I think that he could wake up tomorrow morning. I think he wants to end this economically. I think that's what he wants to do. But if he kind of ended economically, I do think that there's going to be a lot of ordnance thrown into Iran. I think he would love to win it economically and make that point that he broke them economically. I don't know if he will, but it's better than seeing U.S. soldiers die over there, that's for sure.
1: Yes. And I say again, I don't think that they'll agree to something, but they'll back out. And I will tell you that the governor here has suspended the gas tax for 60 days beginning last March, the 20th.
0: Well, that's a good thing. That's a good thing.
1: He saved us 33 cents a gallon on gasoline and 37 cents a gallon on diesel.
0: Well, I can save people money on gasoline up here, Chuck. A little expensive for you to drive up, but I have my pal Mark at Gary at Patriot Petroleum on Route 9, just on the other side of 128, if you're heading west out of Boston. It has always the best price, that, and particularly on Sundays. They and I shouldn't say this, but they cut the price by 6 cents on Sundays, so it's a great low price. And they have a really loyal clientele, great people.
1: Well, since I've been down here the last 10 years, the governor has suspended the gas tax. I think this is the fourth time.
0: Is Kemp still governor down there?
1: Yes.
0: Yeah.
1: Yes, Brian Kemp.
0: Yeah. He should run for Senate or something when he gets termed out, because I think he's very popular in Georgia.
1: But I think he'll go back to building houses, but who knows?
0: Yeah, well, there's probably more money in that. That's for sure. Hey, Chuck, thanks so much for calling in. I really do appreciate it. I know that you're down there listening every night. And remember, anybody wants to call in during the 11 o'clock hour, everybody gets a hall pass. So if you feel you want to come back, and I got a topic I'm going to throw out there, which is kind of a wild card topic. If anybody else wants to suggest a topic, they're more than welcome to do that as well. Thank you, Chuck. We'll talk to you soon.
1: Thank you, Dan.
0: Thank you, my friend. We'll take a quick break. Coming right back. I got Ken coming up next. I got Steve and I got Nick. Maybe room for you. The only line open right now, 617-254-1030. Coming back on Nightside.
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7: Right, here we go. We're going to go to Ken in Waltham. Hey, Ken, welcome back. How are you, sir?
8: Hi. Hey, I'm sad to report, actually, that I did catch the end of the Bruins game. And
7: yes.
8: Well, let me, it's worse. A Buffalo Sabre was being interviewed on the bench right after the game, and unfortunately a couple of prominent Bruins fans, who you can obviously see in the front row, were flipping off the camera. So it was a very ugly look. And you know, it just really made me think of why we need you, Dan, and your civility to keep setting an example.
7: Wow.
8: And yeah.
7: But when you say prominent Bruins fans, hopefully they're not people who everybody would recognize, maybe. I hope
8: prominent meaning they had their Bruins paraphernalia on.
7: Well, clearly identified as Bruins fans. But it's just amazing how people, you know, do I think they probably had a few beers? Yeah. Are they disappointed? But that, show a little class.
8: Right.
7: Disgraceful.
8: I'm exploiting my own pre-11 hall pass because you didn't have any callers, but now it seems like you have a few, so I'll really be quick. I the only Iranian point I wanted to make, because I
7: sure go ahead.
8: You know, you and I have really disagreed on Ukraine. I mean, I think Trump totally misread Putin and Zelensky and just didn't recognize that neither one was going to give up. I've been more supportive of his actions in Iran, but I am afraid that it seems like all he's doing is just gearing us up for JCPOA 2, right? It's just the Obama treaty.
7: Yeah, I hope not. I think if he does that, I think it will be a mistake. There needs to be a document signed, but there also has to be inspectors going in. I mean, Iran has a big rebuilding effort in front of them. They did not have that with JCPOA 1.
8: Right.
7: You know,
8: right.
7: So.
8: They did have inspectors, right?
7: Not sure if the inspectors were American inspectors, if they were led around by their nose. You know, I think that's the sort of game that Iran would play, and I think that that's unacceptable.
8: Well, I don't know. I don't know. And that's why I gave Trump the benefit of the doubt, you know, when they canceled it And when we struck Iran, you know, 10 months ago or whenever it was. But unfortunately, you know, as you and I have talked back then, right, he obliterated their nuclear capability, or he talked, you know, Iran, he was talking about some of the discussions that we had with Iran early on, you know, maybe a month ago, when they clearly didn't happen. There was no discussion. I mean, it's just so hard to believe him. And I'm concerned.
7: I'm sticking my neck out here. If people can call back 3 months from now and say, hey, you were dead wrong. He can't keep the U.S. military in place forever over there. I mean, that's realistic, unrealistic. He's going with the economic card. I'm happier to see him do that than to go with the military card. He probably could bomb away based upon the circumstances, but you're always going to have planes that have accidents, and I hope that what he's doing is in the interest of literally peace around the world. So we'll see.
8: I got two more I want to get to as well.
7: Thank you for being there for me, buddy. I appreciate it. You know that. Always. Talk to you soon.
8: Yeah, sure.
7: Good night. Let me go to Steve in Merrimack, New Hampshire. Steve, I got you and one more. Go right ahead, Steve.
9: Hey, Dan. I just want to say that Sturm, the coach of the Bruins, is gone. You know, he's going to take the blame for their season. And this time, it's going to be quick. But just my prediction.
7: Yeah, it was a weird season, you know, with the Olympics and all of that. But hey, they're an interesting team. There's going to be a lot of changes, and I hope for the better.
9: He'll be gone before the weekend is over.
7: Okay, I'll hold you to that. I'll hold you to that.
9: That's my prediction. I said if they lose tonight's game.
7: Okay, do me a favor. Monday night, you got to call in either way and take a victory lap or say no.
9: I think I'm right on that. I think he's gone. They've already decided.
7: Okay. All right.
9: So here's my spin on the Iran deal. I don't really like the high oil gas prices. I'm driving by signs like in Derry, New Hampshire, and I'm watching them go up 10, 20 cents. Well, I'm driving by. I mean,
7: no one likes it, but I'm just saying that I think that sacrifice, which is a sacrifice, pales in comparison to what other generations have dealt with. If we can successfully denuder Iran for nuclear aspirations, I mean, that's the goal.
9: The blockade is working. There's more damage being done to their economy than they're letting us know. And I think they just can't sustain it. We can wait them out. Once they run out of storage capacity for that oil, they're going to have to shut down these refineries. And they take, my understanding is, they take forever to turn back online.
7: And sometimes it screws up the oil well in it, and it never comes back at the efficiency. We'll see. Steve, I want to try to get one more in here. I am noted if Sturm gets cashiered. Then I'll give you credit, okay?
9: Oh, I think he's going just like Cora. All right. Thanks, have a nice weekend. I'll catch you later.
7: All right, Steve. Appreciate you taking the time. Let me go up north of the border to Paul in Ontario. Hey, Paul, welcome back. How are you?
10: I'm doing very well, Dan. Thanks for taking my call. I just want to say that I am in favor of what Donald Trump is trying to accomplish with regards to denuding or neutering Iran of the nuclear capability. Having said that, I just want to let you know the price of gas in Burlington today was $7.58 a gallon.
7: Wow.
10: Now, granted, that's Canadian, and our gallon is slightly bigger than the American gallon.
7: Yep.
10: But
7: that's expensive. I get it. I thank you for making that point, to be honest with you. But let's hope that this thing can get wrapped up quickly, that Iran will come to their senses, or someone over there will come to their senses. I'm still waiting for the Iranian people to take these bums on.
10: I truly agree with you, and I hope for the same.
7: Absolutely.
10: And again, always great to talk to you. I listen regularly, and You take care. Have a nice
7: day. You too, my friend. Okay. And next year it'll be the Bruins and Maple Leafs, hopefully. Okay.
10: Oh, yeah. We can all dream.
7: Thanks very much. Thanks, Paul.
10: Take care. Bye-bye.
7: All right. Good night, Paul. All right. Everybody has a hall pass for the 11. When we come back, I'll hit you with my proposed question tonight. I think you'll find it interesting, maybe even embarrassing, but I do want you to participate. My name's Dan Ray. This is Nightside. We'll be right back after the 11 o'clock news.
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14: 52 degrees in Boston at 11 o'clock. Good evening. I'm Al Griffith, and here's what's happening. Gas prices out of control, literally rising overnight. AAA reporting today that the cost of a gallon of gas in Massachusetts jumping nearly 10 cents overnight, adding to the sharp increases drivers have been paying over the past few months. Now, AAA says the national average price for a gallon of gas is now $4.39, up nearly 30 cents in just 1 week, while in Massachusetts, drivers are paying an average of $4.23 a gallon as of today, and that's up from $4.15 yesterday. The current average gas price in Massachusetts is up nearly 40 cents from just a month ago when gas was $3.84, and analysts saying that gas prices could reach record highs this summer. And rising oil prices having a huge impact on consumers that goes beyond escalating prices at the pump. Spirit Airlines may be on the verge of collapse over the weekend. According to a report from the Wall Street Journal, Spirit could fold as early as tomorrow morning. The budget airline has had a series of missteps financially over the years and has filed for bankruptcy twice. Higher jet fuel prices due to the war in Iran also is to blame for the airline's troubles. More from ABC's Whit Johnson.
15: The airline helped usher in the era of no-frills air travel, charging rock-bottom prices for tickets, but with extra fees for nearly everything else, from bags to seats to snacks. Policies now common across many airlines today. But the company was hit hard in recent years by the COVID pandemic, competition from larger airlines, and most recently the surging price of jet fuel. From about $2.50 a gallon before the war in Iran to more than $4.50 a gallon now.
14: Spirit services more than 40 U.S. cities, including Boston. Jury selection in the trial of Stephon Diggs is scheduled to begin this coming Monday in Dedham District Court. He's facing allegations that he assaulted his personal chef. Diggs pleaded not guilty to charges of felony strangulation and misdemeanor assault and battery in the December 2nd incident. Diggs is now an NFL free agent wide receiver who last played for the Patriots. A community group is trying to save their beloved college in Amherst.
16: The board at Hampshire College plans to sell the campus after announcing it will be closing at the end of the next semester. But a group of alumni say not so fast.
17: We have identified multiple options that we believe are alternative, economically sustainable models to reinvent Hampshire's experimental, innovative spirit of education.
16: That's 2006 grad Dylan Compton, who is part of a new fundraising effort called Hampshire 3.0, led by Hampshire Next. With this community-led initiative, they hope to raise the $25 million needed to pay off the school's debt and give the board an alternative option to selling the campus. Compton says it's a challenging time in higher ed, and institutions like Hampshire need to be supported.
17: Our belief is that there are models that fill Hampshire's mission and carry that spirit forward, but meet the economic moment and meet the demands of students today.
16: Their first goal is $10 million before the board's May 16th meeting. People can go to HampshireNext.org to donate or find out about their mission and how they can get involved. Brooke McCarthy, WBZ, Boston's News Radio.
14: 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Traffic on the threes with Jack Hart.
18: Well, thank you, Al. Lots and lots of work going on area roadways. Crews are showing up on the Mass Pike right now, and they're in the eastbound side. They start just a little bit before the Alston-Brighton interchange, heading down towards the Prudential Tunnel. I have a feeling the westbound side will be affected before too long as well. We've got some heavy delays on Storrow Drive heading down towards Leverett Circle. Traffic back to just about the Mass Ave Bridge right now. That could be some sports activity going on through there. And we had the baseball game a little earlier, hockey game just got out a short while ago. Traveling right now in the Ted Williams Tunnel on the eastbound side, we've got a couple of different pockets of work between the Seaport District, South Boston Ramps, and Logan Airport. And on the westbound side, we've got some delays heading towards the Mass Pike right now. Traveling right now on the expressway Braintree to Boston, things look good. Looks like it's got some work going on southbound Route 93, the lower deck heading on to the Zakim Bridge. That's slowing things down back to Sullivan Square right now. Outside of the city, we've got some work going on Route 495 heading northbound in Andover just by Route 114. More work going on in on that roadway between Route 213 in Methuen and Industrial Drive in Haverhill. And I'm Jack Hart, WBZ Traffic on the Threes.
14: Now the four-day WBZ AccuWeather forecast with Carl Erickson.
19: Partly to mostly cloudy tonight with a couple of showers around late to the west and northwest of the city. Lows ranging from near 40 for the coldest inland suburbs, 48 in Boston. Rather cloudy and cool tomorrow with a couple of showers around, high 56. A coastal storm will spread rain across the area tomorrow night with the steadiest falling from the city south to the Cape and the islands, low 45. A little morning rain left over on Sunday, then drying out and becoming breezy as clouds break for some afternoon sunshine, high 58. The nice and warmer on Monday with a good deal of sunshine, high 66. I'm AccuWeather meteorologist Kai Erickson, WBZ, Boston's News Radio.
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14: 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Final score 4-1. 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
7: Welcome back, everybody. It is the 20th hour of the week here, and once again, we are wrapping up another week of Nightside. We have had, I thought, a really good week, both in terms of our 8 o'clock guests and our guests in the 9, 10, and 11 o'clock hours and our topics. I just want to very quickly go over our 8 o'clock guests and then our topics in the 9, 10, and 11, Monday through Friday night. But before I do that, I want to explain to you what we are going to do tonight for the 20th hour, which should be a lot of fun. This is different. Never done this on the 20th hour before, but you gotta pay attention, okay? A friend of mine earlier this week sent me a picture and said that he was totally embarrassed because the shoes that he had put on in the morning, which he wore to work, did not match. They were both brown shoes. They were, you know, dress shoes. You know, the shoes that now a lot of people wear, they can be worn both, you know, casually, and also you can wear them if you want. So one was a darker brown. Okay, so you looked at the two shoes and you said, you know, these shoes don't match. They're both brown, but they're very different. And so he was embarrassed, and he said, I was at work, and I had to. So he said, that should be a good topic idea. Okay, we're going to take that as the topic idea. So tonight, we're going to talk about either one of two things. Either your worst wardrobe malfunction, okay? That's number one. I think all of us know that one of the great wardrobe malfunctions happened at the 2004 Super Bowl game when Janet Jackson and Justin Timberlake were performing on stage. And Janet Jackson had a wardrobe malfunction. Part of her top dropped off. And it caused quite a stir. I was actually at that game, but I saw nothing like Sergeant Schultz because I had gone out to get a couple of friends, a couple of beers. And when I came back, I probably wouldn't have seen anything anyway because we were at the Super Bowl and it was in Houston in 2004. And I have seen it later on and all of that. I think all of you know what I'm talking about. So if you have ever had what I would categorize as a wardrobe malfunction, and you got to tell the truth, and we can't check you out on it, but you got to tell us the truth, where you were somewhere, and it can include spilling food on yourself, any sort of a malfunction would be fine. Or you dressed yourself badly in the morning, like my friend Jack, as opposed to making sure that the shoes matched. Maybe you showed up with just a bad match. I did that once. I was actually going to Hartford, Connecticut to negotiate a hockey contract with the then general manager of the Hartford Whalers, Emil the Cat Francis. He had been a great goaltender for the New York Rangers, and in his later years he got into management, and he was the GM of the Whalers. Drove all the way to Hartford to try to negotiate a contract for a player. And when I got up, I thought I was wearing a suit, a dark blue suit. And I had the jacket of the suit, but I simply had a dark blue slacks, and it clearly was a mismatch. Okay, and I didn't realize it until I got out of the car in Hartford. I got up real early, probably was tired, and it was like, so had to put the jacket on because you're going into a contract negotiation. And I, as soon as I got in the room, shook hands with the cat, Emil the Cat Francis. Legendary goaltender, by the way, back in the day when they didn't wear masks. Kind of a character. Anyway, I got that jacket off as quickly as I could, threw it over the back of the chair, and that's one that it was more the circumstances, okay? You want to look like you've got your act together when you walk in to negotiate a contract of a professional athlete, because, in effect, his fate and his family's fate is in your hands. Anyway, that's that story. So that would be one of the two. Either you dressed yourself badly in the morning, and what we're going to do is whoever has the best story wins the Nightside mug at the end of the hour. Okay? How are we going to judge that? I have convinced Rob to be the judge of this. So Rob is going to the first, whoever's first will start. Rob will take their name just in case, they're the best. And then as we go along, if, let's say, the fifth caller or the sixth caller beats out the first caller or whatever, he's not going to take, he's going to tell me in my ear, is this the new leader? And it's all subjective. And you don't blame me, you can blame Rob. Only kidding. Okay. No, you can't, because Rob's going to be the judge. It's as simple as that. Rob, are you okay? I'm going to have to swear you in as a judge, okay? Well, raise your right hand, Rob. Do you promise to be fair? Okay, you're sworn in. Fair enough. Okay. It's as simple as that. Oh, you got it. So help you God. You're all set. Okay. So what do we do this week? Real quickly, let's hit this, because I know the phone calls are coming in. We started off by talking with a doctor who cautioned against excessive napping. Talk with Aaron McAleer, the CEO of Project Walk. Hope everybody has a great day this weekend for Project Walk. Talk with Chris Newsom about his organization, Recruit Military Veterans. Talk with the Somerville mayor, Jake Wilson. I actually liked him. He's talking about the de-ratification week. I hope they're successful in Somerville. We spent an hour talking about the dismissal, the firing of former Red Sox manager Alex Cora. Then we spent 2 hours talking about the attempted assassination at the White House Correspondents' Dinner. And we pleaded with people to take the political rhetoric down. Tuesday night, we talked with Chris Vogel of Boston Magazine about their most influential Bostonians in 2026. And I gave him a hard time about a lot of great people who they didn't include in the list, all of whom were really great influential Bostonians. We talked with Minister Chris Doughty. He's a member of the British Parliament. He's from Wales, from Cardiff, and he's the Minister of State for England, for the United Kingdom, in Europe, North America, and the overseas territories. Talk with Jonathan Berendt. He's a psychologist avoiding workplace anxiety. And talk with our pal Dan Mazzella about work on the Bourne Bridge. We also then carried that concept for a couple of hours, the idea that congestion pricing, another way they're going to get into our pockets, congestion pricing in Boston. And then we had another hour on cooling down the political rhetoric. I really mean that. Talk with Kevin Paul DuPont on Wednesday night about the Bruins and Sabres. Talk with Solomon Schmidt, who has just written a book on the life of J.K. Rowling. Talk with Yo-Yo Ya about Bridges Homeward, a group that helps kids through the foster care program. Talk with Anthony Sammarco about his new book, S.S. Pierce, A Boston Tradition. 9 o'clock on Wednesday night, talk with John Deaton. He's a Republican who will run against either Ed Markey or Seth Moulton. By the way, speaking of Seth Moulton, Congressman Moulton will join us next Thursday, and he will stick with us for an hour and take phone calls next Thursday night, which, if I'm not mistaken, yes, it is. It's May 7th. By the way, on Monday night, we will have former Red Sox great pitcher Mike Timlin will join us. He's being inducted into the Red Sox Hall of Fame next week. Well-deserved. The winner of two World Series rings with the Red Sox and two with the Toronto Blue Jays. At 9 o'clock, Brian Shortsleeve, who did qualify for the ballot, he had his 15%. He wants to run against Maura Healey as the Republican candidate. And at 9 o'clock on Tuesday night, we'll talk with Mimi Nicklin about young people being less happy. That is very sad, that young people, they should be very happy. But again, Seth Moulton, 9 o'clock on next Thursday night, about his race in the Democratic primary against Ed Markey. By the way, the Deaton interview will be our 11 o'clock best. It was, I thought, the best hour of the week. Deaton was very good. A lot of different phone callers. That will play at 11 o'clock on Sunday night on WBZ. We spent 2 hours talking about the indictment of James Comey, and I think most of us came away with the impression that it was a little overkill. It was much more political revenge than pursuit of justice. Last night, we talked with Dr. Mahesh J. Araman about surviving a stroke. And this is Survive Stroke Week 2026. Talk with John Fitzgerald, the Cambridge DPW Environmental Services Manager, about trying to clean the streets and people won't move their cars in Cambridge, of all places. Talk with Samantha Drysdale about Massachusetts easing teacher licensing requirements. Talk with Bill Dendy about the millions of people nationwide who have unclaimed money, and there's a way to do that. Just go to unclaimedmoney.org. Talk with John Featherstone. He works for the Maine Wire in Maine, which is a digital website, digital platform, about this interesting, to say the least, Democratic candidate up there, Graham Plattner, who somehow was able to have a Nazi tattoo affixed to his body. He's also made some very disparaging statements about women and minorities, although he now apparently seems to be in position with the Democratic nomination to run against Susan Collins. We talked last night with Dr. Kristen Cherian. She's a Stanford researcher about psychedelic drugs, and we had some reaction to Dr. Cherian in the 11 o'clock hour and about 30 minutes of open lines. Tonight we talked with Dr. Emily Becker about El Nino and what it might mean in terms of climate to us. Talked with Maura Ambrose about a great program, Team Impact, that links young kids, kids who are dealing with illnesses or disabilities, with college sports teams. Talk with Marcy Fitzgerald about her book, Finding Your Space. Talk with Dr. Phil Mulugeta about nuclear medicine. Talk at 9 o'clock with Greg Vassell, Greater Boston Real Estate Board. Mayor Wu's proposed transfer tax on certain sales of properties over $2 million. And then last hour we talked about Donald Trump waiting out Iran, sort of turning the tables on Iran, because Iran has always been very good at waiting out U.S. presidents. Whew. It was a long week. It was a really good week, and I hope you've been with it for everything. If you missed any of that, you can go to Nightside on Demand over the weekend. We're going to take a very quick break. It's about a minute and a half. When we get back, we're going to get to phone calls. Gary in New Jersey will start us off. He will be the leader in the clubhouse as soon as he finishes. You have to come up with a story of, again, wardrobe malfunction. You know what I mean by that. Or dressing yourself in the morning and going into work or wherever and people saying, who dressed you today? That's what we're talking about. Coming back on Nightside right after the break. We'll be back with you quickly.
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1: Hi, this is Russ Hackman, host of The Wall Street Sweeper and author of the book, Wall Street is Not Your Friend. 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Inflation is rearing its ugly head, with gas prices headed to 4.25% and inflation readings expected well over 3%. More Americans are unretiring, according to AARP. Let's keep you out of that bucket. Let's be smarter investors in 2026. Hope you'll join us for The Wall Street Sweeper this Sunday at 10 a.m. on WBZ News Radio.
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7: All right, here we go. Going to start it off with Gary in New Jersey. Gary, you are going to be the leader in the clubhouse no matter what.
24: But couldn't win the lottery, though.
7: Well, you never know. You never know.
24: Yeah.
7: Is this a wardrobe malfunction or?
24: I'll tell you what. There was a comedian once called, by the name of George Gobels. He was very popular.
7: I remember George Gobels, yeah, sure.
24: And he said a statement about feeling so out of place, he felt like a pair of brown shoes with a tuxedo.
7: Okay.
24: And I felt that same way. I came home on a leave in 1971, and I lived in Brooklyn and everything. And some friends of mine, you know, that I grew up together, were going to a peace moratorium concert at Shea Stadium. And I got to tell you something. I mean, Janis Joplin was there. Creedence play. Anyone from the late 60s and 70s.
7: Yeah.
24: It started
7: off. Some of the people who were there didn't realize they were there, but they were physically there, is what you're telling me.
24: Yeah.
7: Yeah.
24: So anyway, I go
7: there. Don't tell me you wore your dress greens or something.
24: Not at all. I didn't need it. I had a very, almost a crew cut. And I was neat and clean. And when they was passing around the weed, I didn't smoke any. I spent the whole day being asked if I was a narc. And what was funny was I was sitting with three of my buddies that I grew up with, and they didn't have any problem with it. Everyone had long hair. Everyone looked, you know, like rat. You know what it was back then.
7: It was the style of the day, yeah.
24: And I'm there in, like, khaki trousers, a button-down Oxford shirt, a crew cut. I could not have been more out of place if I tried.
7: Yeah, the only thing that you could have added to that wardrobe if you had like a re-elect Richard Nixon button on or something like that.
24: Well, I got to tell you something. 72, that was the first time I voted. I did vote for Nixon.
7: Well, Nixon won 49 states. You weren't alone. Okay.
24: Hey, well, I'll tell you what. He gave us such a large pay raise when I was in. How could I not?
7: Yeah, I'll bet it was huge. You went from $90 a month to $100 a month or something like that.
24: Well, I think 188 to like 220. Wow. Yeah, I was living large.
7: Yes, yes, yes, yes. Okay, you are the leader in the clubhouse, so what I want you to do is give, because I told Rob, I said, whoever's going to be first, unless someone, you're going to have a bunch of people behind you, so I'm not saying that you're going to win here, but...
24: Well, whatever it is, I liked the
7: story, and you're with it. You caught the spirit of the evening here, so this was suggested
24: to me. What happened to me, though,
7: what?
24: I didn't have... There was absolutely no chance of any female companionship, though. not one. I mean, I might as well have had two heads and been from Mars.
7: Did anybody, after a point of view, even give you, you know, get in your face? I hope that at least you could enjoy the concert.
24: No, actually, I had a real good time. And what was funny, they had New York cops working it.
7: Yeah.
24: One of them came up to me. What the hell are you doing here? I told him, I'm in the Air Force. I'm on leave. He took me and three of my buddies. We went from being, you know, in the midsection to the first row on the third baseline to watch the concert.
7: Not bad. That's great.
24: And the guy told, and I can always say one thing. I never got his name. He said, just be safe. Come home and be safe.
7: Yep.
24: And that meant a lot. But it was a great concert. I had a good time. But, you know, I remember it because I wasn't imbibing in anything that would make me forget it.
7: That's an excellent point. Excellent. Gary, you got to leave your address and phone number with Rob. You're the leader in the clubhouse. I'm going to keep rolling here, okay? Thanks, Gary. Don't hang up. Rob will take all the information that he needs. In the meantime, I'm going to go to Lee in Mendon. Hey, Lee, welcome. How are you tonight?
3: Hi, Dan. I'm doing very well, and I'm calling about a mismatch.
7: A mismatch, okay.
3: Yeah, mismatch. I'm sorry. I'm calling about a mismatch.
7: That's okay. That's good.
3: Years ago, I had bought some zirconia earrings, and I went to work. I had put earrings in the morning, and I went to work. It might have been 1:30 in the afternoon. My coworker says to me, "Oh, you got butterflies and bees in your ears." I put one of each in my ear instead of double butterflies or double bees.
7: Yeah. Okay. And so did you then take both of them out, or did you just work through it and say, "Hey,
3: I just gradually walked through it and went home and put them in the right spot," and I said, "Next time that's not going to happen." But yeah, I didn't even realize it because they were both cubic zirconia.
7: You know something? Yeah. I think that was pretty stylish when you think about it, because I don't think that earrings necessarily have to match.
3: Yeah. I made my own style, Dan. I made my own style.
7: You were style setter, Lee. Yeah, that's what I'm saying.
3: Yeah, totally.
7: All right, well, we're going to stick with Gary. We're going to stick with Gary, though.
3: Rob is telling me that's fine.
7: And plus, Gary being a veteran, we're going to maybe.
3: Oh yeah, someone's going to have
7: to beat that to Lee. You got to call more often. I remember, and I don't think I've talked to you in months.
3: No, it's been a while since what your favorite dog was.
7: Yeah, well, come on back more.
3: Come on back more often.
7: Okay,
3: I watch you on pregame, and I watch you on
7: post-game.
3: I watch you at the last postgame. Yeah.
7: Okay.
3: You take care, Dan.
7: You too, Lee. Bye-bye. Thank you so much. Look, this is a great way to wish everybody a great summer, because this is May 1st.
3: Yeah.
7: And summer, as far as I'm concerned, starts officially on May 1st. Thanks, Lee. Talk soon, okay?
3: Bye, Dan. Take care.
7: Bye-bye. Bye-bye, Lee. All right. Let me go to Ron and Newton. Ron, you're next on Nightside. What's your wardrobe malfunction or wardrobe mismatch?
4: Hi, Dan. Thanks for having this topic. This was suggested, by the way,
7: by none other than Jack Daugherty of College Hype.
4: I love it.
7: It's great. Okay.
4: So I have, as well as many of the nurses that I work with, we have these sneakers that are very supportive when if you're on your feet during the day for a long time.
7: Sure.
4: They're called Hoka, H-O-K-A.
7: Okay. I'm familiar with the brand. By the way, I almost bought Hoka. I'm a New Balance guy, but I was tempted to buy Hokas last summer. I didn't. How do you like them?
4: Oh, Dan, I love them. I mean, they have saved me.
7: Good.
4: You know, the problem is I have, and many of my colleagues, we have several pairs. I have five pairs because I use some when I'm gardening, some when I'm at work because they're clean.
7: Very important.
4: And then at some point they get a little worn, so I always have a backup pair. The challenge is that Hoka, if you read on their website, they are consistently updating what they call their colorways to keep their lineup fresh and encouraging sales.
7: And sell more sneakers too.
4: Exactly. So, it also says the risk of mismatched pairs. While it is rare, putting on two different shoes is possible if you own multiple pairs of the same model, which I do.
7: Sure.
4: And colors can look identical in dim lighting, which sometimes when I'm headed off to work, it is. So I noticed when I got to work that I had, I can't remember whether it was on my left foot or my right foot. Anyway, they were two different colors. And I don't know if you know, I'm very particular about the way I dress.
7: Every time I've been in your presence, you're a guy that takes some pride in his attire.
4: Exactly. I like to be professional, and I like to be sharp. So I was pretty embarrassed. I'm sitting there where I'm working in the hospital and put my foot up, and suddenly I see, oh my God, this is clear. This has some red color and the other one has gray.
7: Yep.
4: How did I manage to do that? The problem is when I come into my home at night, I take my shoes off so I'm not dragging dust and dirt around the house, and I put them aside of one another. So it wasn't a surprise, actually, when I thought about it, that I had two different colors on.
7: So I hope you soldiered on and didn't drive home, whatever. But hopefully, you still were able to complete your work that day.
4: Oh yes,
7: yeah.
4: I was self-conscious, but
7: Yeah, you know, all of us should be less self-conscious, and I think part of the reason we're doing this is to imbue in people, instill in people the idea that you don't have to be self-conscious. Rob just told me he's going to stick with Gary, the guy who was home on leave at the Janis Joplin concert. So he's
5: okay.
7: Still the leader in the clubhouse, but I love your story, and we will see each other hopefully sooner than later. Okay, buddy, talk to you soon.
5: Thank you very much.
7: Yep, thanks. Bye-bye. Blame Rob, not me, okay? Thanks, Ron. All right, we'll take a break. Here comes the news at the bottom of the hour. These lines are hopping tonight. Jack Daugherty, I hope you're listening because you were right. Jack Daugherty, who's the big honcho at College Hype. If you want to get College Hype gear, all you got to do is go to College Hype. Go to nightsidegear.com. We got Jack Daugherty has sweatshirts, coffee mugs. The winner tonight will get a coffee mug unless someone knocks Gary off of his perch at this point. But we still got a half an hour to go. This is a great topic, Jack Daugherty. Thank you, thank you, thank you. Coming back on Nightside.
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32: I'm Al Griffith with this quick check on the stories trending right now on WBZ News Radio 1030. A woman was injured after jumping from a second floor window during a fire at a multifamily home in Everett Friday morning. The cause of the two-alarm fire on Franklin Street is under investigation. The woman's injuries are said to be non-life threatening. 15 people displaced in that fire. Prices at the pump were almost 10 cents more Friday than they were Thursday. AAA reporting Massachusetts drivers are paying an average of $4.23 a gallon, up from $4.15 just a day before on Thursday. Analysts say gas prices could reach record highs this summer. And a fatal single-vehicle crash in Wellesley is being investigated. Police say an SUV crashed on Washington Street Thursday at around 11:30 in the morning. The unconscious driver was taken to the hospital, where he was pronounced dead. I'm Al Griffith.
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7: Back to the phones we go. Bernie, what was your wardrobe malfunction or your wardrobe mismatch? Go ahead, Bernie.
5: Well, how are you doing, Dan?
7: Great. How are you tonight?
5: I'm well. Mine was a mismatch, and it happened today.
7: Today? Okay, great. Go ahead.
5: September 1st, I went to my physical, and I was way overweight, so I joined Planet Fitness that day. And my wife, she cooks very healthy. I started eating healthy. I was 248, and by early December, I went down to 208.
7: Nice.
5: So, I feel good. And so she had got me a new, some new gym clothes, olive shorts and an olive shirt, and I grabbed them today, and she had sweatshirts in the armoire, and I grabbed it. It looked like a green sweatshirt, so I went in the locker room. When I get laser focus when I'm in the gym, I put the sweatshirt on. I went and did chest and tries, and then I went into the aerobic room, and I'm doing some high intensity stuff. And this young lady walks in, and she says, "Oh, that's a very nice sweatshirt. I have the same one." I look in the mirror, and it's one of my wife's oversized teal sweatshirts, a woman's sweatshirt. And I turned around, I says, "Well, yeah, sometimes I like to get in touch with my feminine side."
7: Oh.
5: And then I walked out, got my truck, and it's in the back seat. But, it was just kind of funny, because
7: That's perfect. You know what I think, Bernie? I think Rob likes your story, and you now are the new leader in the clubhouse, okay? And Gary won't be disturbed at this because if Gary's listening, who was in the military and went to the Janet Joplin concert those many years ago, Bernie's son, Gary, is serving now in the military. So Bernie, you're the leader in the clubhouse. Rob, that's what Rob says. So he's going to take your information, okay?
5: Thank you, Dan.
7: Hang in there, man. Hang in there. Got to thank Rob on that one. Rob saved you, that's for sure. Gary, not my fault. It's got to be Rob's, okay? Margie in the Catskills. Margie, next on Nightside, your mismatch or your wardrobe malfunction, Margie?
9: Well, it's funny that his malfunction or its mismatch was today, because I was a small child, and I think when things happen to you as a child, the embarrassment, because yes. Mine happened in 1943.
7: Whoa. Okay.
9: And I will never forget that day till now, because it was the most embarrassing thing. I was in second grade. And I don't think many people know that during World War II, so many consumer products were not on the market.
7: Oh, yeah, sure, absolutely. And talk about sacrifice. Talk about World War II, yeah.
9: Well, the biggest deal was there were no elastic. If you bought something, you would not find elastic in it. Mm. Now, when you're a little girl, and of course we all wore dresses, there was no such thing as anything but a dress to school, and little girls' underwear, the little white cotton pants, no elastic, big white button sewn on. And I remember going to the little girl's room, and I can still see it, this enormous white button went flying across the bathroom floor. And there I was. Yeah. And what I did was, I can still feel it because it was the entire day. I took my left hand, because I had to use my right hand for writing, and I held up my pants and my dress for the rest of the day. Because I got off the school bus. And so to this day, I still see that white button leaving. But that was the case for all women. There was just no elastic.
7: Yeah. Whoa. Let me tell you that I remember that they said that Nylon stockings were at a premium. Now, as a little girl, you weren't wearing nylon stockings, but I think a lot of women were looking for nylon stockings.
9: They were ugly. I can remember adult females. They were the ugly rayon stockings that you had to wear. They were opaque. They were hideous.
7: All right. Well, Margie, Rob just told me that we're going to stick with Bernie here, although your wardrobe malfunction, it's amazing. After all those years, you're still remembering. I think we
9: still
7: all...
9: embarrassed.
7: Well, thanks for calling, and we will talk soon, okay? And I really appreciate you listening to us up there in the Catskills. I hope, and the Catskills. I hope you know that, okay?
9: Okay, bye-bye.
7: Bye, Margie. Talk to you soon. So we still got Bernie as the leader in the clubhouse. Jennifer in Yarmouthport. Hey, Jennifer, how are you?
0: Good, Dan. How are you?
7: I'm doing just great. Summertime's getting close,
0: good.
7: That's for sure.
0: Yeah, I

0: bridesmaids and a maid of honor, of which I was her maid of honor,
1: Yeah.
0: all of our zippers came apart in the back of our dresses.
1: Oh my God. Why was
0: every
1: that?
0: single right every single one of us. Thank God I had a container, whatever possessed me, I don't know, but I had a container of safety pins in my pocketbook.
1: Oh.
0: And we literally had to hold up the dresses in the back with safety pins.
1: Oh wow. So I assume you bought the dresses from the same, because obviously you must have bought the dresses from the same dress shop, I assume, right?
0: Yes, we did. Yes, we did. Oh. Yes.
1: Now, when you took the, well, did you take the dresses back?
0: Well, actually, we ended up going to small claims court.
1: Oh no! Oh, that's horrible.
0: Yes.
1: Did you?
0: Yeah.
1: Please tell me that you won.
0: Yes, we did get a very small sum of money, like $50 or whatever, which wasn't even the price of the dress.
1: Oh, but, that's ridiculous.
0: Know.
1: That was that. Yeah. Was that a pretrial agreement, or was that the ruling of the judge?
0: No, that was the ruling of the judge, apparently, you know.
1: I disagree.
0: Yeah,
1: with
0: so
1: that.
0: it was quite embarrassing to have all three of our dresses.
1: Yeah,
0: I think that
1: they should have paid for the dresses, and they should have given you some compensatory, some punitive damages. You should have gotten both compensatory and punitive. Oh.
0: Yeah, well, it didn't happen, so.
1: Well, I hope the wedding all worked out well. It's a great story.
0: Yes, it did, yes.
1: It's a great story. But we're going to leave Bernie there. Rob says we're going to stick with Bernie because it's a little bit more embarrassing for Bernie. Maybe not in the location, but in terms of wearing his wife's sweatshirt today. So thank you for calling, and hopefully we'll see each other at some point again this summer, okay?
0: Yes, I hope so too, Dan. All right.
1: Thanks, Jennifer. Talk soon, okay? We've got
0: All
1: to
0: right.
1: take a quick break. We're coming down to the end of the wire here. Bernie is the leader in the clubhouse. One line is open, 617-254-1030. We'll try to get all four people on the line in. So Neil, Mark, Tim, and Debbie, you should be fine. If anyone else wants to try, I can't guarantee you we'll get you in, but we'll give it a shot, and we'll announce the winner at the end. Coming back on Nightside right after this quick break.
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7: All right, let's keep rolling here. Where are we going to go next? Okay, who's up now? Neil in Watertown. Neil, next on Nightside. Welcome.
8: Hello, Dan.
7: Hey, Neil.
8: Since we're pressed for time, can I switch to the second thing I was going to say?
7: Sure. Go right ahead. Yeah.
8: I was reading today about Abraham Lincoln and Edwin Stanton. So I guess it's a famous court case in 1855 in Cincinnati. Yeah. Lincoln was brought on to assist, and Stanton got a look at him. And I think he called Lincoln a big ape, and they kind of kept him out of the proceedings. I forget who the other famous person was. But Lincoln, instead of being offended, I think it never occurred to him to be offended. He just he watched from the gallery, and he was awed by the way Stanton could argue a court case. Yeah.
7: Okay.
8: He said, "These Eastern boys are coming to Illinois. I'm going to go home and study, so I'll be ready." And then you know what happened 6 years later with Stanton and Lincoln and the team of rivals.
7: Yeah, he became his Secretary of War, if I'm not mistaken.
8: Yeah, he had a complete change of heart and a complete change of mind. And
7: all right, well, that doesn't qualify for you for the wardrobe malfunction.
8: Like,
7: but that's a really interesting story. I never had heard that one before.
8: It's in the Doris Goodwin book, so.
7: Oh, sure. Okay. Yeah. Excellent. Neil, thank you very much.
8: You always bring an intellectual viewpoint
7: to the show.
8: Thank you very much.
7: Thank you. Talk to you soon. Good night. Let's go next to Mark in Westwood. Mark, welcome to Nightside.
9: Hey, Dan. How you doing?
7: Doing great, sir. What's your wardrobe malfunction or wardrobe mismatch?
9: So when I was 18 years old, I never had a chance to go to my senior prom. And after I graduated, I had a family friend who went to an all-girls school. And she invited me to her senior prom.
7: Oh,
9: now,
7: very nice.
9: I was 18 years old. I never owned a suit. And it was a semi-formal senior prom. I never owned a suit. I never owned a jacket. I never got dressed up in my life. I had no idea what to wear. Mm. So I went to my mom. I said, "Mom, what would I wear at this senior prom? It's a semi-formal." She said, "Go down to Filene's basement, get a jacket, some slacks, and a turtleneck." So I went to Filene's basement. I got some khaki slacks, a tan jacket, like a sport coat, and a turtleneck.
7: Okay.
9: And when I got there, I was the only guy not wearing a tie and not in a suit. The only one. So I got over that. And we're out on the dance floor in this. And my date, we're like arm in arm, and she leans into me and whispers in my ear, "There's a price tag on the back of your coat," and she ripped it off.
7: Oh.
9: That is the most embarrassing thing that I've ever done.
7: Oh, so, man. That's a lovely lady to have done that for you. Did you continue to date her, I hope?
9: We kept in touch, yeah. Yeah, but I think I was the last one to know that there was a tag on the back of my coat.
7: Hey, that's a great story. I'm gonna leave. Rob says we're gonna leave Bernie as the leader in the clubhouse. But that's
9: very
7: a great
9: good.
7: Story. And you know, we all have had those embarrassing moments, but that's a good one.
9: Well, I'm blaming my mom.
7: Okay.
9: For not knowing that I should wear a suit.
7: You got to forgive your mom, okay, at this point. All right. Thanks, Mark. right.
9: Thanks very much.
7: Keep going here, Dan. We got to keep plugging away. Tim and Woburn. Tim, you're next on Nightside. We're getting really tight on time, Tim. What's your embarrassing story?
10: Here's the thing. Just like the guy caught a little while ago, I wear two different colored shoes all the time. I got about six or seven pairs. I'm colorblind as a bat. I wear two different kinds of socks all the time. People say to McMahon, what's the matter with you? And I can't tell the difference.
7: Oh, no.
10: It's wicked.
7: Oh, that's...
10: I'm so colorblind. My house is green, right? To me, it's as red as a fire truck. I tell people I live in the red, big red house.
7: What do you do driving? What do you do driving?
10: Well, I'll tell you with the license, right? One time, I went to the registry and they gave me a color test. First, they gave me a written test and then a color test. And the guy says, "You got to be kidding me!" I says, "What do you mean?" He goes, "You got all the colors wrong. How can you tell the difference on the lights?" And I said, "They run red, yellow, green." So he gave me my license. It's wicked.
7: Yeah, the one that's up top. So you're really looking at green, yellow, red. Oh,
10: right. Yeah, when I was going out for my license, right, my mother taught me how to drive. I used to run through red lights, yellow lights, thinking they were red lights, thinking they were yellow. It's unbelievable.
7: Oh, man. Well, Rob says we're going to stick with Bernie, but that's a great story, Tim. I would have voted for you. Okay.
10: And I also, this week, right, I made 20 hours again.
7: You did? 20 hours of overtime?
10: No, Nightside.
7: Come on. All 20 hours?
10: All 20 hours. You know that you had the lady on from New York?
7: Yes.
10: Who went to MIT, and she really likes Boston. You told her, you said to her, you have to be so intelligent to go to MIT, which you do. You could have went to MIT with hands down.
7: I don't think so. If you saw my math scores, you wouldn't think so.
10: Anyhow. Hey,
7: Tim. You're great, man. We'll talk soon, okay?
10: This show is so educational to me.
7: All right. Well, I appreciate it. I always appreciate your loyalty, my friend. I really do. Thank you much, buddy.
10: Thank you, Dan.
7: Thanks, Tim. Talk soon. Okay, thanks much. Let me go to Debbie in Milton. Debbie, you're next on Nightside.
11: Hello.
7: Hi, Debbie. How are you?
11: I'm good. How are you?
7: Good. You're on the air, Debbie, so we're getting a little tight on time. What's your embarrassing moment?
11: Well, I was actually on Castle Island. It was in the 90s. I was in my early 20s, and I was working in a group home for special needs adults. And I was walking. It was really crowded. It was a beautiful summer day, and it was packed. And I was talking to my other staff person that was working with me, and as we were walking, this seagull decided to go all over my T-shirt. The cardboard was...
7: I've had that happen. I've had that happen. It's horrible.
11: It is. And the bird had been really sick because it was like crazy all over my shirt. So I just was like frozen because I was so, you know, like in my 20s. And all the people that I work with started chanting, "The bird pooped on Debbie. The bird pooped on Debbie." And everybody stopped. They didn't even know who I was. I mean, just everybody that was there stopped and was staring at me.
7: Debbie, unfortunately, I'm running out of time, and I wish I could. Rob is saying we got to stick with Bernie because he handled it with such aplomb. But we'll do this again, maybe, and you'll win next time, okay?
11: Okay, thanks.
7: Thanks, Debbie. To the callers of the line, you called too late. Rob, what do we got for time here? 20 seconds? Yeah, 20 seconds. We got to wrap it up, everybody. To the callers of the line, I apologize. Rob Brooks, great job. Karen, great job today. Hope all of you have a wonderful weekend. All dogs, all cats, all pets go to heaven. That's my pal Charlie Reyes, who passed 16 years ago in February. That's where all your pets are who have passed. They love you and you love them. I do believe you'll see them again. Go Celtics! Sorry about it, Bruins. Have a great weekend, everyone. Dan Ray for Nightside. We will see you Monday night.
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18: I'm Michael Toscano. The clock is ticking on bankrupt Spirit Airlines, which may not survive until dawn after a federal bailout idea collapsed Friday. Spirit employees have been waiting for official word, but as one Spirit employee told CBS News, everybody knows. Passengers are finding out, some already at airports. CBS News Los Angeles reporter Joy Benedict found some.
19: Not much of a spirited crowd inside Terminal 2 at LAX, for when the counter opened at Spirit Airlines around 2:30 this afternoon, many passengers had already been here for hours.
20: I got married last Saturday. Went on a little cruise for 5 days, so now we're here.
19: Cornell Bates and his new wife, Ronica, just finished their honeymoon and were scheduled to be on the 6:30 flight to Dallas.
18: Other airlines say they're ready to help Spirit passengers. Correspondent Carissa Lawson reports President Trump notified Congress hostilities with Iran have terminated the day the War Powers Act would go into effect.
21: Friday marked 60 days since military action against Iran began. The administration says the ceasefire paused the clock. The Trump administration told Congress that the war has been, quote, terminated, a notion challenged by Democrats.
22: The military operations haven't stopped. We're still using the U.S. military to blockade all Iranian ports, which is an act of war.
18: The Pentagon will withdraw about 5,000 American forces from Germany. National security reporter Olivia Gazis says it signals President Trump's discontent with the level of assistance European allies have offered in the U.S.-Iran war.
23: U.S. defense officials telling us very plainly it's because of this perception that they have not pulled their weight. Congress was notified of that decision, and senior defense officials told us that it would bring levels back to what they were before 2022 when the invasion of Ukraine began.
18: President Trump is increasing tariffs on cars and trucks from Europe to 25%. CBS's Linda Kenyon has more from the White House.
24: Trump said the EU is not complying with an agreed-upon trade deal. That deal, reached last July, would have set the tariff at 15%. But the Supreme Court cast doubt on the deal when it ruled that the president lacked legal authority to impose some tariffs.
18: The European Union has prepared a list of U.S. goods that could be targeted. CBS's Heather Bosch reports a federal court in New Orleans has blocked mailing the abortion pill mifepristone.
25: Getting a prescription through the mail has become a major way that abortions are being provided ever since the U.S. Supreme Court overturned Roe v. Wade in 2022. The appellate court's ruling is expected to be appealed.
18: Mifepristone would have to be delivered in person. This is CBS News.
6: 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Traffic on the threes.
26: It is right now. It's 3 minutes after midnight. Taking a look at traffic on the Mass Pike. There it is, eastbound and westbound now. We've got those lane restrictions between the Prudential Tunnel and the Alston-Brighton interchange. That's going to go on until just about 4:30. A little further west in that roadway after Route 16, heading down towards Route 95. We've got some work going on, all part of a long-term work zone through there, and that's causing those delays. Traveling down to the south, things look good. And traveling up to the north. We've got some work going on Route 495 northbound and Andover as you approach Route 114. We've got some more work going on coming out of Methuen heading up towards the Ward Hill section of Haverhill, but it's not causing any delays. Close to downtown, where activity on the southbound side of Route 93, the lower deck onto the Zakim Bridge and into the Tip O'Neill Tunnel. That's slowing things down. Tobin Bridge heading northbound. Wow, we've got delays from the loop ramp coming off Route 93 all the way up to into the Chelsea area, and the ramp to get to the Tobin Bridge northbound from City Square in Charlestown, that's closed. From Rutherford Avenue in Charlestown, that's closed. Southbound of the Tip O'Neill Tunnel, we've got work, we've got lane restrictions, we've got delays, we've got activity in the Ted Williams Tunnel eastbound and westbound between the South Boston ramps and Logan Airport, heaviest in around the South Boston area. 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And I'm Jack Hart, WBZ Traffic on the Threes.
0: Here's the four-day WBZ AccuWeather forecast.
1: The early morning brings a partly to mostly cloudy sky with a couple of showers to the west and northwest of Boston, with lows from 40 in the coldest inland spots to 48 for Boston, leading to a cooler rest of today with plenty of clouds and showers overspreading the area, the high 56. And then we'll watch a coastal storm with some rain for the area Saturday night, especially toward the coast, and steadiest from the city southward through the Cape and Islands, low 45. Some sun returns later Sunday with a high of 58, leading to a sunny and warmer Monday, high 66, with an even warmer Tuesday, high 75. I'm AccuWeather meteorologist LaTroy Thornton, WBZ, Boston's News Radio.
2: Good morning, I'm Al Griffith, and here's what's happening. Well, if prices at the gas pump seem like they are going up overnight, that's because they are. AAA reporting today that the cost of a gallon of gas jumped nearly 10 cents overnight, adding to the sharp increase drivers have been paying over the past week. AAA reporting yesterday that the cost of a gallon of gas jumped nearly 10 cents overnight, adding to the sharp increase drivers have been paying over the past week. AAA says the national average price for a gallon of gas is now $4.39. That's up nearly 30 cents in just 1 week. Well, in Massachusetts, drivers are paying an average of $4.23 a gallon as of yesterday, and that's up from $4.15 on just Thursday, an increase of 8 cents overnight. And that's up nearly 40 cents from just 1 month ago, when prices averaged $3.84. Analysts are saying that gas prices could reach record highs this summer. Spirit Airlines may be on the verge of collapse in a matter of days. Spirit has had a series of missteps financially and has filed for bankruptcy twice. Higher jet fuel prices due to the war in Iran also is to blame for the airline's troubles. More now from ABC's Andrew Dimbert.
3: This all comes as the South Florida-based low-budget airline was facing potential bankruptcy and was negotiating a $500 million government bailout. It appeared a rescue deal fell apart, but then President Trump saying the White House is considering a lifeline.
2: Spirit services more than 40 cities across the U.S., including Boston's Logan Airport. Repairs have been made on a water valve break that flooded several blocks of Tremont Street in downtown Boston early yesterday morning. Now, by mid-morning, the street was reopened to traffic. The Boston Water and Sewer Commission said that there was never a loss of service in the area because the problem was not a water main break. An iconic country store in Hooksett that's been operated by the same New Hampshire family since the late 1800s has shut down. Here's WBZ's Sherry Small.
4: Can't believe they're closed. Because usually every time I come here, it's always very busy.
5: Kathy showed up to have breakfast at the restaurant inside the historic Roby store, not far off Route 3 in Hooksett, New Hampshire, to find the business has closed its doors for good.
4: I've come here once for lunch, but usually I come here for breakfast, and it's delicious.
5: The country store is the oldest continuously operating business in the area, the building protected under historical status. The owners didn't want to talk, but posted on Facebook that the distance between the store and the Roby Farm in Piermont, New Hampshire, where they source most of their products, is just too far.
4: And that's where they get all their produce, homemade sausage, a lot of beef that you can buy.
5: The farm is still open. In Hooksett, Sherry Small, WBZ, Boston's News Radio.
2: Just ahead, and just in time for the summer, a new food hall is opening up in Alston.
7: Both energy giants Exxon and Chevron reported quarterly profits that topped Wall Street expectations, but the companies were not immune from the impacts of the Iran war, with roughly 15% of Exxon's worldwide output remaining offline. Chevron's international refining division lost $1 billion due to lower margins and higher transportation costs. Exxon shares fell 1% on Friday, while Chevron shares dropped 1.4%. Meta Platforms has closed the acquisition of robotics AI company Assured Robot Intelligence, a startup developing artificial intelligence models for robots as part of a major initiative to build humanoid technology. The social networking giant is looking to provide a foundation for the humanoid robot market. The Assured Robot Intelligence team will join the Meta Superintelligence Labs Research Division and work closely with Meta Robotics Studio. Markets ending the day mixed, with the Dow falling 0.3%, the Nasdaq gained 0.9%, while the S&P 500 increased by 0.3%. I'm Dan Schwartzman, Bloomberg Business on WBZ, Boston's News Radio.
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2: The Bruins come up short in their season, falling to the Sabres and getting eliminated from the playoffs at the TD Garden. The Bruins took the Sabres to six games, but just couldn't get enough offense going last night. Final score ending the Bruins season 4-1. Red Sox started a three-game homestand last night against the Astros with a 3-1 win. Jake Bennett made his Red Sox debut, pitching five innings, giving up five hits and the one run. Zach Kelly, Danny Colom, Garrett Whitlock, and Aroldis Chapman all pitching shutout ball in relief. Jarren Duran with the three-run home run in the third inning, accounting for all of the Sox runs. Sox and Astros back at it this afternoon at 4:10. Well, the Bruins may be finished, but the Celtics have at least one game left. It's Game 7 at the TD Garden tonight. Celtics 76ers at 7:30. 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
29: 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All-wheel drive. Traffic on the threes.
26: It is 13 minutes after midnight right now, and I'll tell you about roadways down to the south of the city. Things look pretty good. Routes 24 and 3, no issues. Route 95 from Canton right down to Attleboro, all as well. You get into the Providence area in downtown Providence. You get a compromised vehicle by Atwells Avenue. Watch out for that. Traveling right now, routes 190 and 290 in Central Mass. Things look good. Up to the north, work continues on Route 490. Northbound in the Andover stretch, just as you have between routes 28 and 114. And minor delays through there, just a little bit of a delay. And you know what? I'd venture to say maybe even crews aren't out on route 495 in the Haverhill-Methuen stretch tonight, because I'm not even seeing any movement there. Traveling into the downtown area, Mass Pike eastbound and westbound between the Prudential Tunnel and the Alston-Brighton interchange. We've got lane restrictions. That's going to go on until about 4:30. And westbound on the Mass Pike approaching route 95 in the Newton stretch after Route 16. Another work zone through there, long-term project. It is currently 52 degrees in Boston, partly cloudy sky. I'm Jack Hart, WBZ Traffic on the Threes.
29: Here's the four-day WBZ AccuWeather forecast.
1: Watch for a couple of showers to the west and the northwest of Boston early this morning. Otherwise, more clouds around with lows from 40 in the inland suburbs to 48 in Boston. Then cooler later today with those clouds eventually giving a couple of showers to the rest of the area and a high of 56. And then the chance of steady rain Saturday night, especially near the coast, and steadiest from the city southward through the Cape and Islands, low 45. That rain ends Sunday morning with some afternoon sun returning, high 58. Then sunny days for both Monday and Tuesday bring a warming trend, high 66 Monday, 75 Tuesday. I'm AccuWeather meteorologist LaTroy Thornton, WBZ, Boston's News Radio.

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1: Good morning, I'm Al Griffith, and here's what's happening. Sticker shock at gas pumps across the country and here in Massachusetts, with AAA reporting the cost of a gallon of gas jumps nearly 10 cents overnight, adding to the sharp increase drivers have seen over the past week. Massachusetts gas prices could reach record highs this summer. AAA says the national average price for a gallon of gas is now $4.39, and that's up nearly 30 cents in just 1 week. While in Massachusetts, drivers are paying an average of $4.23 a gallon as of yesterday. Now, that's up from $4.15 on Thursday, an increase of 8 cents, and up nearly 40 cents from just a month ago when prices averaged $3.84. A new in-depth report finds promising signs in Boston schools. Here's WBZ's Madison Rogers.
2: In these times when resources are getting stretched, the closer we get to the neighborhoods, the more that we're able to understand where the inequities are, where the resources are.
3: Aisha Kamarts directs Opportunity Boston, which for years has been linking up organizations and collecting data, trying to get kids the support they need. They're out with a new progress report on cradle-to-career student outcomes.
2: And we see an 8% increase in kindergarten readiness MAP literacy scores, which are the assessment that children take as they're entering kindergarten. For students with disabilities, we actually see closer to an 11 to 12% increase.
3: That's comparing data just over the past few years. High school graduations ticked up, dropouts have ticked down. The more alarming numbers include reading and math scores for third and sixth graders. But for Kamarts, it's clear that long-term investments in local kids are paying off. Madison Rogers, WBZ, Boston's News Radio.
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4: The freedom to stroll downtown with an open container is limited to a very specific area of Laconia and specific conditions. City Manager Kirk Beatty explains.
5: 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It's a beautiful day, and you want to walk around and just enjoy the outdoors in that district, then you're allowed to do that. 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
4: Now, this kicks off May 21st, Thursdays through Saturdays, noon to 8. The New Hampshire legislature voted last summer to allow municipalities the freedom to create these social districts. Laconia and Concord have taken them up on that. Nashua, Keene, and Portsmouth have said no thanks. Kendall Buell, WBZ, Boston's News Radio.
1: Maine Governor Janet Mills is dropping her bid to represent Maine in the U.S. Senate. Mills announcing on Thursday she's suspending her campaign, which likely clears the way for Graham Plattner to be the Democratic nominee. Polls showed Mills trailing Plattner in that primary race, and she told supporters she doesn't have the financial resources to continue. She also did not endorse Plattner, who will try and unseat longtime Republican Senator Susan Collins in November. The MSPCA Angel is looking for the public's help. An emaciated dog was picked up by Boston Animal Control in Dorchester last month. Animal Control found Balboa, a Cane Corso mix, and brought him to the Angel Animal Medical Center, where they say he was skin and bones. He's stable now. Anyone with information about Balboa is encouraged to call the MSPCA. A new food hall is open in Alston just in time for the summer.
6: Boston's Alston neighborhood has a brand new destination for food lovers, Novo Marketplace, a sprawling 20,000 square foot Asian food hall on Brighton Avenue. 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
7: One of the popular ones so far has been a restaurant called Fluffy Fluffy Pancakes. But they're high-end pancakes.
6: Nick Abraham is store manager, showing me around.
7: As far as getting it off the ground, it's been probably a 3-4 year project right now. It wasn't easy to begin with. It used to be the old Goodwill store.
6: From Indian to Korean to Indonesian cuisine, the hall seats more than 200 guests and is open 7 days a week.
8: We are trying to find a, like a niche foods that they can put it in instead of the same foods.
6: Marketing manager Samet Coach. A grand opening is planned for later this summer on August 1st, and they're working on getting a license to stay open late night until 2 a.m. Jay Willett, WBZ Boston's News Radio.
1: And millions of Americans may be waking up as Canadians. This is Canada has opened up its citizenship guidelines. WBZ's Amanda Keene has that story.
3: It's not quite as easy as waking up a dual citizen, but millions of Americans will now get the opportunity that they haven't had before, and that's to apply to be a Canadian citizen based on their grandparents' place of birth. Up until now, only children of citizens have qualified, but with a recent rule change, grandchildren of citizens are welcome. That now includes Mary Mangan of Somerville, who will be taking advantage of this opportunity.
9: Well, I couldn't believe it at first because I had looked into it years ago. The barriers at the time were just way too daunting. I never thought it would actually become a simple process.
3: The real perk? It's only $55 to apply. Mangan is just one of the estimated 300,000 Massachusetts residents who have Canadian ancestry, according to data from the U.S. Census Bureau.
9: I'm quite sure that there's a lot of people that I know in my family and outside of my family who are all eligible for this, and I expect a lot of interest.
3: It's not always easy. Paperwork from over 100 years ago can be hard to find, but for Mary, it was worth it. Amanda Keene, WBZ, Boston's News Radio.
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16: It is 23 minutes after midnight right now. Things looking okay on area roadways. Downtown area, we've got a lot of activity going on. We've got some work going on. We've got work going on southbound on Route 93, the lower deck, onto the Sacrum Bridge and into the Tip O'Neill Tunnel. And we did have some heavy delays back to Sullivan Square. That's easing out a little bit. Tobin Bridge heading northbound. We've got work zones from the City Square Tunnel all the way over to the Chelsea side. And that's still pretty heavy right now, but it's a little bit easier than it was just a few minutes ago. And you can't get to the Tobin Bridge northbound from City Square because that ramp is closed. Traveling right now on the Sumner and Callahan tunnels, but it looks like we've got some activity in the Sumner tunnel, slowing things down just a little bit as you get to the Boston side. Ted Williams Tunnel, we've got some lane restrictions eastbound and westbound right around the South Boston ramps. And traveling on the Mass Pike eastbound and westbound Prudential Tunnel to just a little bit beyond the Alston Brighton interchange. Lane restrictions till about 4:30 and delays. 52 degrees in Boston, and we've got some sun, we've got some clouds, we've got some clear sky. I'm Jack Hart, WBZ, Traffic in the Threes.
13: Here's the 4-day WBZ AccuWeather forecast.
17: Clouds continue to build early this morning with a couple of showers to the west and northwest of Boston, with lows from 48 in Boston down to around 40 for the usual inland cold spots. Then a couple of showers can be expected later today as well. It's looking cloudy and cooler, the high just 56. Then we'll watch a coastal storm bringing rain to some spots Saturday night, mainly near the coast and steadiest from the city through the Cape and Islands with a low of 45. Then once that rain ends Sunday morning, some afternoon sun returns with a high of 58. Then both Monday and Tuesday look rather sunny and warmer, high 66 Monday, 75 Tuesday. I'm AccuWeather meteorologist LaTroy Thornton, WBZ, Boston's News Radio.
1: The Oscars are approving new and updated rules for the 99th ceremony. Performers may now receive multiple nominations in the same category if they're in multiple projects that are a part of the main nominations. The Academy is also addressing generative AI more broadly, requiring screenplays to be human-authored to qualify, and reserves the right to request additional information about how it's used during the project's production. Meanwhile, multiple films from the same country can now qualify for a nomination in the International Feature category. The 99th Oscars ceremony taking place on March 14th, 2027. Later this month, we get a deeper look at a comedy legend. Here's WBZ's Brian Antonelli.
18: Hitting Netflix on May 12th, Marty, Life is Short, the definitive documentary on comedian Martin Short.
19: Well, they're making a documentary on everyone. Literally every human being that existed.
18: The first trailer showed off classic clips, never-before-seen home movies, and star-studded interviews with Steve Martin, Catherine O'Hara, Eugene Levy, Tom Hanks, and so many more.
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21: 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I was a freak for a while.
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20: There's nobody funnier.
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1: Netflix has reportedly reached a deal to start production on a prequel series for The Crown. The Daily Mail reports the new show will cover the British royals from the death of Queen Victoria in 1901 to the start of the original series when the future Queen Elizabeth gets married in 1947. The final season of The Crown came out in 2023. And The Devil Wears Prada 2 is expected to top the box office in its debut weekend.
22: The Devil Wears Prada 2 about to hit the runway as the world's number one movie. Star Meryl Streep telling NBC's Today, diehard fans have been waiting a long time for this.
23: I am stunned by the sort of appetite and the anticipation and how much the first one meant to people.
22: The sequel to the iconic 2006 film expected to make about $180 million worldwide in its opening weekend. Advanced ticket sales running ahead of Project Hail Mary and a new music video for the movie Runway with Lady Gaga and rap star Doechii bringing in millions of views. I'm Jennifer Polsoni.
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1: Good morning. I'm Al Griffith, and here's what's happening. Authorities are investigating a car crash Thursday night in Lawrence, where both of the occupants of the vehicle, a man and a woman, were seriously injured from gunshot wounds. Both victims are 20 years old and were rushed to the hospital. The woman died from her injuries Friday morning. The man remains in critical condition. Police say they responded to a crash of a Jeep Cherokee on Irving Avenue in Lawrence at around 9:20 Thursday night. The circumstances of the crash and the shootings are under investigation. No gas relief as prices continue to climb higher and higher. ABC's Andrew Dimbert breaks down exactly how that increase in the last 7 days impacts the average American driver and beyond.
0: If you're filling up a van or a truck, that's a $30 to $50 difference in just a week. And compare it to a year ago, gas was only going for $3.17 a gallon. Diesel prices are skyrocketing too, now going for about $5.56 a gallon. That means that groceries or pretty much anything you buy off of a store shelf, those are about to get more expensive. Of course, driving these prices is the dueling blockade as a result of the war with Iran.
1: Here in Massachusetts, according to AAA, the average cost of a gallon of gas rose almost 10 cents a gallon overnight, Thursday into Friday. Analysts saying we could be seeing record high gas prices this summer. President Trump says he's not satisfied with Iran's latest proposal in negotiations to end war between the countries. The president telling reporters at the White House yesterday that Iran wants to make a deal, but he says they are asking for things that he cannot agree to. He didn't elaborate on what he sees as the proposal's shortcomings. The use of timeout rooms in Brockton public schools appears to be ending.
2: Lloyd Lamar's adopted son, William, was having a really difficult school year.
3: He's coming home and he's really agitated.
2: He found out why he was so triggered.
3: We go through the logs and come to find out he had a total of 63 plus hours in this space. And we're like, that's why he's dysregulated.
2: He says the rooms were like solitary confinement.
3: There was no ventilation. There were no windows. It was a stark room.
2: With locks on the doors, something the district denies. And he says he was told they sometimes go further.
3: If they're really, really dysregulated, then we will take off their belt, take off their shoes, take off their hoodie. We're like, you just described assault.
2: Brockton Public Schools sent me a statement saying students are always supervised in timeout spaces, and they last only as long as needed to allow a student to calm and de-escalate. In Brockton, Suzanne Salzville, WBZ, Boston's News Radio.
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13: 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All-wheel drive. Traffic on the threes.
16: Oh, it's 33 minutes after midnight right now. Would you look at that? And, we got activity going on. Mass Pike eastbound and westbound between the Prudential Tunnel and the Alston-Brighton interchange. We've got lane restrictions. That's going to go on till about 4:30. We had some pretty heavy delays just a short while ago. Now it's just some minor delays. Traffic is eased out and things doing reasonably well. Lower deck of Route 93 onto the Sachem Bridge and into the Tip O'Neill Tunnel. Heavy delays have eased out. A little slow inside the Tip O'Neill Tunnel on the southbound side. Well, just after the Purchase Street ramp and the ramp that takes you over to the Mass Pike. That's a little slow right now as well. Traveling right now in the on the Tobin Bridge heading northbound. The ramp to get to the Tobin Bridge northbound from City Square in Charlestown is closed. The Rutherford Avenue ramp and once you get into the City Square tunnel, you're going to find pockets of minor delays all the way along the northbound side of the bridge. Activity in the Sumner Tunnel right now. Lane taken up there. Now we're seeing some heavy delays again heading down towards the Storrow Drive ramp. Looks like the ramp that'll take you over to Storrow Drive is compromised as well. And traveling right now, Braintree to Boston, the expressway, pretty good. It is currently right now 52 degrees in Boston, and we've got some clouds and, some lack of clouds. I'm Jack Hart, WBZ, traffic in the threes.
13: Here's the four-day WBZ AccuWeather forecast.
17: The early morning brings a partly to mostly cloudy sky with a couple of showers to the west and northwest of Boston, with lows from 40 in the coldest inland spots to 48 for Boston, leading to a cooler rest of today with plenty of clouds and showers overspreading the area, the high 56. Then we'll watch a coastal storm with some rain for the area Saturday night, especially toward the coast, and steadiest from the city southward through the Cape and Islands, low 45. Some sun returns later Sunday with a high of 58, leading to a sunny and warmer Monday, high 66, with an even warmer Tuesday, high 75. I'm AccuWeather meteorologist LaTroy Thornton, WBZ, Boston's News Radio.
1: Well, there's no clear favorite in today's 152nd running of the Kentucky Derby that has at least a half dozen legitimate contenders and maybe more horses that can win it. Todd Pletcher-trained Renegade opened as the 4-1 morning line favorite yesterday, but horses like Brad Cox's Commander or Further Ado or Bill Mott's Chief Wallaby could be in the mix. It does not yet look like there's a super horse in this three-year-old class who could sweep the Triple Crown. Post time for the Derby today is just before 7 p.m. 6:57 is the listed time of the start of the race. Well, the 60-day deadline under the 1973 War Powers Resolution has passed, and despite the bipartisan concerns of lawmakers, President Trump telling reporters he won't be seeking congressional authorization for the Iran war, ABC's Stephen Portnoy reports.
4: The law calls on the president to end his use of the military if Congress doesn't authorize force within 60 days. President Trump says he won't be seeking approval.
5: We're always in touch with Congress, but nobody's ever sought it before. Nobody's ever asked for it before.
4: Congress was asked to authorize force after 9/11 and before the Iraq War. Maine Republican Senator Susan Collins says the law's 60-day deadline's not a suggestion, it's a requirement. It's a concern the president shrugs off.
5: I don't think that it's constitutional what they're asking for.
4: Stephen Portnoy, ABC News, Washington.
1: Amtrak is considering allowing people to store guns in lockboxes on most of its trains, which critics say would weaken security measures that instead should be strengthened in light of the shooting at last weekend's White House Correspondents Association dinner. Two people familiar with the plans who spoke on the condition of anonymity, telling the Associated Press that Amtrak has not abandoned the proposed plan despite the attack at the Washington, D.C. event. Well, it's been the site of general stores and a popular community gathering spot dating back to the 1800s. But the current owners have closed the iconic Roby store in Hooksett. WBZ's Sherry Small reports.
6: Are you shocked to see that it's closed?
7: Yeah.
6: Yes.
7: I didn't expect.
8: Man Yi didn't know when she made plans to meet her friend Kathy for breakfast that the Roby store recently closed its country store and restaurant business in Hooksett.
7: Maybe we meet every 4 months. We sit there 3 hours, 4 hours.
8: How's the food?
7: Good, yeah.
8: In a Facebook post, the owners say the business was successful, but the long commute to their Roby farm in Piermont, New Hampshire, led to the decision to close. That's where they got their meats, cheeses, raw milk, and other farm-to-store offerings. That farm location remains open. For now, the Hooksett historical landmark remains empty.
7: Hopefully, they will find someone to get it, to buy it, and then we open, hopefully.
8: In Hooksett, Sherry Small, WBZ, Boston's News Radio.
1: And just ahead, this New Hampshire community is the first to allow drinking in public.
9: President Trump says he's raising tariffs on cars and trucks from the European Union to 25%, claiming that the bloc had failed to fully comply with the trade agreement negotiated with the U.S. Trump said the levies would not apply to automobiles built in U.S. facilities. Under a transatlantic trade deal, the EU had agreed to erase levies on U.S. industrial goods in exchange for a 15% tariff ceiling on most EU products, but the agreement has faced challenges since the initial deal. Markets ended the day mixed, with the Dow falling 0.3%, the Nasdaq gained 0.9%, while the S&P 500 increased by 0.3%. Spirit Airlines is on the verge of ceasing operations as early as 3 a.m. Saturday morning, as a low-fare airline has so far been unable to secure a $500 million lifeline from the Trump administration. That's according to the New York Times. President Trump said on Friday that the federal government was still looking at a rescue plan for Spirit and would offer a final proposal. I'm Dan Schwartzman, Bloomberg Business on WBZ, Boston's News Radio.
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19: 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This is Jordan Rich. Every once in a while, I like to mention a book for children. And here's one I found pretty interesting. It's called 25 Kids Who Changed American History. Short, inspiring biographies with illustrations and discussion guides for young readers. The author is N.H. Greenwood. Stories that teach us about the power of courage and hard work, loyalty and forgiveness. And with children and all of us so busy these days, to have all of these stories in one place, in one book, well, it makes for an ideal companion for any school child with stories from the 1600s to the present day. From the young teenager who excelled in math and helped crack the Soviet codes, to the 11-year-old boy who invented a world-famous treat totally by accident, the stories in this book will offer your children or grandkids inspirations to follow their pursuits and passions, courage to shape their futures, and the just plain fun and joy in learning about history. 25 Kids Who Changed American History by N.H. Greenwood. And that's the Book Club, WBZ, Boston's News Radio.
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1: In the end, the Bruins just couldn't generate enough offense, losing to the Sabres last night in Game 6, ending their season, while Buffalo moves on. Final score from the TD Garden, 4-1. Red Sox get a solid start from southpaw Jake Bennett, who is making his Major League debut, pitching 5 solid innings last night against the Astros and giving up just 1 run. Jaron Duran with a 3-run home run in the 3rd inning, and that's all the Sox needed to take the first of 3 against Houston, 3-1 the final. And here we go, Game 7 at the TD Garden tonight, Celtics against the 76ers. Now, the Celtics appeared to have the series well in hand, taking a 3-1 advantage, but Philly taking Games 5 and 6 and have taken Boston all the way to the brink of elimination. Tip-off tonight at 7:30. Al Griffith, WBZ, Boston's News Radio.
21: 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All-wheel drive. Traffic on the threes.
16: It is 43 minutes after midnight right now, and we've got lots going on, and as much as work zones out and about on area roadways. Still a little activity going on, 495 northbound in the Andover area, just approaching Route 28 and continuing up towards Route 114. And no real delays through there right now. And traveling right now, Route 95, Salisbury to Peabody. That looks good. Peabody to Glory.

hours to the west and the northwest of Boston early this morning. Otherwise, more clouds around with lows from 40 in the inland suburbs to 48 in Boston. Then cooler later today with those clouds eventually giving a couple of showers to the rest of the area and a high of 56. And then the chance of steady rain Saturday night, especially near the coast, and steadiest from the city southward through the Cape and Islands, low 45. That rain ends Sunday morning with some afternoon sun returning, high 58. Then sunny days for both Monday and Tuesday bring a warming trend, high 66 Monday, 75 Tuesday. I'm AccuWeather meteorologist LaTroy Thornton, WBZ, Boston's News Radio.

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1: Good morning, I'm Al Griffith, and here's what's happening. Well, gas prices have skyrocketed recently, and just over the past few days, they've gone up even higher. AAA reporting the cost of a gallon of gas jumping nearly 10 cents overnight, and adding to the pain that drivers have been feeling. As of yesterday in Massachusetts, drivers are paying an average of $4.23 a gallon. That's up from $4.15 just a day before on Thursday. And that's an 8-cent increase and up nearly 40 cents from a month ago when prices averaged $3.84. Now, analysts are saying that Massachusetts gas prices could reach record highs this summer. A new progress report looking at how Boston students are doing, and there are some good signs, as WBZ's Madison Rogers reports.
2: Little kids are coming into kindergarten more prepared, and older teens are more ready for college. Those are some of the trends over the past few years in a new Cradle to Career Student Outcomes report from Opportunity Boston.
3: We have been actually tracking the same key metrics along the education pipeline that we know when children and students reach these milestones, they are much more likely to be on a track to economic mobility and success.
2: Executive Director Aisha Kamart says kindergarten readiness is up 8%.
3: We see high school graduation going up and high school dropout going down.
2: But third grade reading and sixth grade math scores are a major point of concern, and inequities are still clear across the board. It's a call to keep investing in kids inside and outside the classroom. Madison Rogers, WBZ, Boston's News Radio.
1: WBZ's Kendall Buell reports Laconia is about to become the first community in New Hampshire to allow public drinking in certain areas.
4: A portion of downtown Laconia will be the Granite State's first social district, a place where you can buy a drink in a marked container from a licensed vendor and stroll around with it. City Manager Kirk Biatti says it remains to be seen whether more districts will be added.
5: Some of this is going to be evolving, right? We're going to learn things as we move along, and if changes need to be made, then the council has that ability to do that.
4: Laconia's downtown social district will be in effect Thursdays through Saturdays, noon to 8, starting Memorial Day weekend. Concord is still working on the implementation of social districts. Other communities like Portsmouth and Nashua have decided against them. Kendall Buell, WBZ, Boston's News Radio.
1: Alston's new food hall is open for business. 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
6: Novo Marketplace on Brighton Avenue kicked off its soft opening with vendors serving up everything from Indian classics at Tabla Express to crispy chicken, ramen, and Japanese souffle pancakes that jiggle at Fluffy Fluffy, all under one roof.
7: It's mostly like Chinese foods, Mali tea, Sanjin chicken steak, and there are Vietnamese cuisine, there is Indonesian cuisine here.
6: Marketer Samet Coach says the 200-seat space was built for the community. Store manager Nick Abraham says mark your calendars. The grand opening is August 1st.
8: Monday through Thursday, 9 to 10 p.m., 9 a.m. to 10 p.m., Friday through Sunday, 9 a.m. to 11 p.m.
6: I tried the juicy cheesy bun from Hangover, a Turkish spot, and a Korean corn dog, of course.
8: We've contacted Berkeley. And some of their students will be coming out to perform.
6: In Alston, Jay Willett, WBZ, Boston's News Radio.
1: Millions of Americans now qualify for Canadian citizenship thanks to a recent rule change. WBZ's Amanda Keene has the story of some local Americans who are looking for that second passport.
9: It's rare to hear that a country is loosening the restrictions around citizenship, but Canada has decided to allow grandchildren of citizens to qualify to be a legal Canadian, a big change to the previous rule that only allowed children of Native Canucks to apply. Now, people like Mary Mangan of Somerville can apply for dual citizenship.
10: Really appreciate that Canada is welcoming back its cousins. Now they're making it possible for us to rejoin them and celebrate Canada.
9: Though some people choose an immigration attorney

0: attorney to help track down all of those records that can be hard to find from about 100 years ago. Mary got lucky and her family kept their papers in order, so she's able to apply on her own.
1: I would say most of the people who are filling this out, they can assemble the documents themselves. It's really just not about having another passport for me. It's really part of my heritage.
0: Soon, when she takes the drive to her second homeland, she can opt for the passport with a maple leaf on the front. Amanda Keene, WBZ, Boston's News Radio.
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8: I'm Brian Antonelli. 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
11: Who is this? Do you know her? 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
12: I'm Andy Sachs. Andrea.
10: She was one of the Emilys.
11: One of the what?
8: As Priestly nears retirement, she reunites with Andy to face off against her former assistant turned rival, Emily.
13: Am I having a hallucination?
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11: You also know her?
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11: Really? Where was I?
8: Also hitting theaters this weekend is the Andy Serkis animated adventure, Animal Farm. 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
4: 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All-wheel drive. Traffic on the threes.
16: 53 minutes after midnight right now. Let's take a look at the Tobin Bridge. Now, getting to the Tobin Bridge from City Square in Charlestown, Rutherford Avenue, you can't do it. That ramp is closed. So don't even think about it. But if you do get onto the Tobin Bridge one way or another, you're going to find, as you get through the City Square Tunnel, you're going to find some pockets of delays. I've got various work zones through there all night long, heading over towards the Chelsea side. No major slowdowns right now. But it's going to... it's going to be a moderate inconvenience. Not even a moderate, minor inconvenience, I'll say that. Traveling right now in the Sumner Tunnel, we've got one lane taken up, and that slows things down as you get down towards the downtown, the Boston end, downtown end. The Ted Williams Tunnel eastbound and westbound, we've got some activity going on right around the South Boston ramps. Minor delays there. And the Mass Pike right now heading eastbound and westbound between the Prudential Tunnel and the Alston-Brighton interchange. Lane restrictions still about 4:30. Down to the south, things look good. Up to the north, all as well. If you see anything out on the area roadways, be a member of the BC Phone Force. Call us at 617-701-1030. It's 51 degrees in Boston and a mix of, partly cloudy. I'm Jack Hart, WBZ, Traffic in the Threes.
9: Here's the four-day WBZ AccuWeather forecast.
17: Clouds continue to build early this morning with a couple of showers to the west and northwest of Boston, with lows from 48 in Boston down to around 40 for the usual inland cold spots. And a couple of showers can be expected later today as well. It's looking cloudy and cooler, the high just 56. Then we'll watch a coastal storm bringing rain to some spots Saturday night, mainly near the coast and steadiest from the city through the Cape and Islands with a low of 45. Then once that rain ends Sunday morning, some afternoon sun returns with a high of 58. Then both Monday and Tuesday look rather sunny and warmer, high 66 Monday, 75 Tuesday. I'm AccuWeather meteorologist LaTroy Thornton, WBZ, Boston's News Radio.
18: The Devil Wears Prada 2 is already strutting its stuff down the box office runway. The sequel film starring Anne Hathaway, Meryl Streep, and Emily Blunt brought in $10 million from Thursday night preview showings, and it's projected to earn between $75 and $80 million to win the weekend. Meanwhile, Michael, still expected to have moviegoers dancing in theaters. The Michael Jackson biopic is predicted to rake in another $45 to $50 million in its second weekend. And it's off to the races, miles away from Churchill Downs. Here's WBZ's Jay Willett.
19: If you're looking to observe the run for the roses in style, Boston's got you covered. The Fashion Derby is underway today at the Sporting Club inside the Omni Boston Hotel in the Seaport, running until 7 o'clock tonight. Now in its fifth year, the event features a fashion runway show, live music from the Elephant in the Broom Band, and of course, mint juleps and Woodford Reserve while you watch the race live from Churchill Downs. There's even a best dressed competition, a derby-themed photo booth, and a Woodford Reserve ice sculpture. Jay Willett, WBAZ, Boston's News Radio.
18: Britney Spears is officially facing criminal charges after being arrested on suspicion of DUI in California. Now, this comes after Spears was pulled over back in March when she was allegedly swerving between lanes before police stopped her. She was taken to a hospital to have her blood drawn and tested for substances, then taken to jail for processing. Prosecutors in Ventura County charged Spears with one count of misdemeanor DUI on Thursday, and her arraignment is scheduled for Monday. Luke Bryan and Jason Aldean are co-headlining a run of stadium shows this year. The two country hitmakers announcing the Double Down Tour 2026. Tickets will be available at 10 a.m. local time on May 8th. And it's been 3 months since Nancy Guthrie disappeared from her southern Arizona home.
20: The mother of Today host Savannah Guthrie was reported missing on February 1st when she didn't arrive at a friend's house for a virtual church service. Law enforcement authorities received tens of thousands of tips in the case, but haven't made any arrests or publicly identified a suspect. Few updates have been provided over the past several weeks, although the FBI said it was analyzing new DNA evidence found at her Tucson area home last month. In Arizona, I'm Wendy Swanson.
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21: Think of someone you love who's no longer here. On their birthday, do you still feel that spark? The cakes, the toasts, the inside jokes? Death may take someone from us, but their influence remains. 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They live on not just as a memory. On a loved one's birthday, we don't just mourn a loss. 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
29: I'm Michael Toscano. President Trump told congressional leaders that hostilities in Iran have ended 60 days after they began and the very day the War Powers Act would go into effect. More from correspondent Ed O'Keefe at the White House.
30: More than 50,000 U.S. military personnel remain deployed across the Middle East, and a naval blockade is crippling the Iranian economy. But in a letter, President Trump told lawmakers the hostilities that began in late February have terminated. Under the War Powers Act, Congress must vote to authorize operations, or the president has to seek a 30-day waiver, which he hasn't done.
29: Trump had this to say in a Friday night speech in Florida.
31: I'm dealing with some quite brutal people right now in the lovely country of Iran. They are very brutal, and I will tell you, we're doing very well. You cannot give Iran a nuclear weapon. It's all I think.
29: Bankrupt Spirit Airlines is under a death watch, expected to cease operations in the coming hours. What about stranded passengers? Here's transportation correspondent Chris Van Cleve.
32: We have heard from several other airlines that they plan to offer what they call rescue fares, basically capping the economy price or maybe offering a special price for people who can show they had a Spirit itinerary in their mid-trip. The airlines can't put that into action until Spirit formally says that they're ceasing operations.
29: Talks on a federal bailout collapsed Friday afternoon. Flood watches have just expired in southeastern Texas after a lengthy assault of severe weather that's now moving to the east. CBS News meteorologist Nikki Nolan.
33: Over 5 inches of rainfall fell from Thursday night into Friday, and the rain will hang on through the start of the weekend across the south, including some areas that need the rain for beneficial purposes, including the fires that are burning in Georgia. They could see upwards of 2 to 4 inches of rainfall by the end of the weekend.
29: A suspect in Thursday's deadly bank robbery in Berea, Kentucky, south of Lexington, is under arrest. He's 18-year-old Braylon Weaver. Kentucky State Police say he shot and killed bank employees Brianna Edwards and Brian Switzer. Assistant U.S. Attorney, Eastern District of Kentucky, Jason Parman.
34: Multiple counts will be the potential on using a firearm, discharging a firearm during a crime of violence. Those charges will also likely include causing the death of another individual through an act of violence tied to an armed bank robbery.
29: The Republican governors of Tennessee and Alabama have called their state legislatures into special sessions. These are initial steps in what could be a scramble across southern states to redraw congressional maps after the Supreme Court weakened the Voting Rights Act. This is CBS News.
27: 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Traffic on the threes.
16: It is right now 3 minutes after the big hour one, and we're in, you know what, we've got some work zones out there, and for the most part, sounds like people are behaving themselves pretty well. But work zones that we're dealing with out there, we saw heavy delays a little while ago, now we have minor delays. Eastbound and westbound on the Mass Pike between the Prudential Tunnel and the Alston-Brighton Interchange, lane restrictions still about 4:30. And you got some delays, you're going to have to squeeze down, you're going to have to merge, but you know what, you're going to be okay. Traveling right now southbound on Route 93, the lower deck, and onto the Sachem Bridge into the Tip O'Neill Tunnel. A little bit of a lane restriction through there. It's going to to slow you down. Tobin Bridge heading northbound. Well, you can't get there from City Square in Charlestown, just let me tell you that. You can get there from Route 93 northbound, though. And once you get onto that bridge, you're going to find some lane restrictions and some work zones from the City Square Tunnel right away, right over to Chelsea. A lane taken up in the Sumner Tunnel. It's a two-lane road, and it's a narrow road, and it's not causing a big delay in there right now, but it's just that it's a little claustrophobic getting through there with one lane taken up. And over in the Ted Williams Tunnel, eastbound and westbound around the South Boston ramps, that's where we're seeing some delays as a result of some overnight work and lane restriction activity. And sleep better and save big tonight right now at Mattress Warehouse. 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It is 51 degrees in Boston, and we've got some clouds, and we've got some areas without clouds. I'm Jack Hart, WBZ, traffic on the threes.
0: Here's the four-day WBZ AccuWeather forecast.
17: The early morning brings a partly to mostly cloudy sky with a couple of showers to the west and northwest of Boston, with lows from 40 in the coldest inland spots to 48 for Boston, leading to a cooler rest of today with plenty of clouds and showers overspreading the area, the high 56. Then we'll watch a coastal storm with some rain for the area Saturday night, especially toward the coast, and steadiest from the city southward through the Cape and Islands, low 45. Some sun returns later Sunday with a high of 58, leading to a sunny and warmer Monday, high 66, with an even warmer Tuesday, high 75. I'm AccuWeather meteorologist LaTroy Thornton, WBZ, Boston's News Radio.
18: Good morning, I'm Al Griffith, and here's what's happening. Well, if prices at the gas pump seem like they are going up overnight, that's because they are. AAA reporting today that the cost of a gallon of gas jumped nearly 10 cents overnight, adding to the sharp increase drivers have been paying over the past week. AAA reporting yesterday that the cost of a gallon of gas jumped nearly 10 cents overnight, adding to the sharp increase drivers have been paying over the past week. AAA says the national average price for a gallon of gas is now $4.39. That's up nearly 30 cents in just 1 week. Well, in Massachusetts, drivers are paying an average of $4.23 a gallon as of yesterday, and that's up from $4.15 on just Thursday, an increase of 8 cents overnight. And that's up nearly 40 cents from just 1 month ago, when prices averaged $3.84. Analysts are saying that gas prices could reach record highs this summer. Spirit Airlines may be on the verge of collapse in a matter of days. Spirit has had a series of missteps financially and has filed for bankruptcy twice. Higher jet fuel prices due to the war in Iran also is to blame for the airline's troubles. More now from ABC's Andrew Dimbert.
2: This all comes as the South Florida-based low-budget airline was facing potential bankruptcy and was negotiating a $500 million government bailout. It appeared a rescue deal fell apart, but then President Trump saying the White House is considering a lifeline.
18: Spirit services more than 40 cities across the U.S., including Boston's Logan Airport. Repairs have been made on a water valve break that flooded several blocks of Tremont Street in downtown Boston early yesterday morning. Now, by mid-morning, the street was reopened to traffic. The Boston Water and Sewer Commission said that there was never a loss of service in the area because the problem was not a water main break. An iconic country store in Hooksett that's been operated by the same New Hampshire family since the late 1800s has shut down. Here's WBZ's Sherry Small.
3: Can't believe they're closed. Because usually every time I come here, it's always very busy.
4: Kathy showed up to have breakfast at the restaurant inside the historic Roby store, not far off Route 3 in Hooksett, New Hampshire, to find the business has closed its doors for good.
3: I've come here once for lunch, but usually I come here for breakfast, and it's delicious.
4: The country store is the oldest continuously operating business in the area, the building protected under historical status. The owners didn't want to talk, but posted on Facebook that the distance between the store and the Roby Farm in Piermont, New Hampshire, where they source most of their products, is just too far.
3: And that's where they get all their produce, homemade sausage, a lot of beef that you can buy.
4: The farm is still open. In Hooksett, Sherry Small, WBZ, Boston's News Radio.
18: Just ahead, and just in time for the summer, a new food hall is opening up in Alston.
5: Cosmetics giant Estee Lauder announced plans to cut as many as 3,000 more jobs and generate a further $200 million of savings to help boost its turnaround plan. The company has a global workforce of about 57,000 employees, and some of the cuts reflect Estee Lauder's push to reduce staff at department stores. Lauder's shares rose 3.3% on Friday, but overall, the beauty giant's shares have fallen 27% this year. Markets ended the day mixed, with the Dow falling 0.3%, the Nasdaq gained 0.9%, while the S&P 500 increased by 0.3%. The Berkshire Hathaway annual shareholders meeting is taking place this weekend. Berkshire shares have underperformed the S&P 500 since legendary investor Warren Buffett announced his retirement a year ago, with longtime top deputy Greg Abel taking over. The company's market value has declined $139 billion over that time. Buffett, though, will be in attendance at the meeting. I'm Dan Schwartzman, Bloomberg Business on WBZ, Boston's News Radio.
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18: The Bruins come up short in their season, falling to the Sabres and getting eliminated from the playoffs at the TD Garden. The Bruins took the Sabres to 6 games, but just couldn't get enough offense going last night. Final score ending the Bruins season 4-1. Red Sox started a 3-game homestand last night against the Astros with a 3-1 win. Jake Bennett made his Red Sox debut, pitching 5 innings, giving up 5 hits and the 1 run. Zach Kelly, Danny Colombe, Garrett Whitlock, and Aroldis Chapman all pitching shutout ball in relief. Jarren Duran with a 3-run home run in the 3rd inning, accounting for all of the Sox runs. Sox and Astros back at it this afternoon at 4:10. Well, the Bruins may be finished, but the Celtics have at least 1 game left. It's Game 7 at the TD Garden tonight, Celtics 76ers at 7:30. Al Griffith, WBZ, Boston's News Radio.
27: 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All-wheel drive, traffic on the threes.
16: It's 13 minutes after one already, and taking a look at traffic on the outside of the city. Let's see what's going on up there in the Andover area. We had some work zone. We had a work zone up there. You know, we still have a little bit of a work zone, but it's really not causing much of a delay. It's 495 northbound between Route 28 and Route 114. They're going to be there for a while. They're going to be there all night. They're not slowing things down an awful lot, but you're going to have to merge down and get through it all. Flashing lights, equipment moving around, just minorly distressing. Traveling on Route 2, Leominster to Concord looks great. Routes 190 and 290, terrific. Route 9 from Worcester into Brookline looks great. Routes 395 and 146, no issues there. Routes 95, 24, and 3 down to the south, all is well. And close to downtown, Mass Pike heading eastbound and westbound, Prudential Tunnel at the Alston-Brighton interchange. Lane restrictions till about 4:30, minor delays. A little bit of a delay in the westbound side of the Mass Pike after Route 16, heading down to Route 95, long-term project there. It is currently in Boston 51. Ooh, it's plummeted to 51 degrees, and we've got some clouds. We've got some clear sky. I'm Jack Hart, WBZ Traffic in the Threes.
27: Here's the four-day WBZ AccuWeather forecast.
17: Watch for a couple of showers to the west and the northwest of Boston early this morning. Otherwise, more clouds around with lows from 40 in the inland suburbs to 48 in Boston. Then cooler later today with those clouds eventually giving a couple of showers to the rest of the area and a high of 56. And then the chance of steady rain Saturday night, especially near the coast, and steadiest from the city southward through the Cape and Islands, low 45. That rain ends Sunday morning with some afternoon sun returning, high 58. Then sunny days for both Monday and Tuesday bring a warming trend, high 66 Monday, 75 Tuesday. I'm AccuWeather meteorologist LaTroy Thornton, WBZ, Boston's News Radio.

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1: Good morning, I'm Al Griffith, and here's what's happening. Sticker shock at gas pumps across the country and here in Massachusetts, with AAA reporting the cost of a gallon of gas jumps nearly 10 cents overnight, adding to the sharp increase drivers have seen over the past week. Massachusetts gas prices could reach record highs this summer. AAA says the national average price for a gallon of gas is now $4.39, and that's up nearly 30 cents in just 1 week. While in Massachusetts, drivers are paying an average of $4.23 a gallon as of yesterday. Now, that's up from $4.15 on Thursday, an increase of 8 cents, and up nearly 40 cents from just a month ago when prices averaged $3.84. A new in-depth report finds promising signs in Boston schools. Here's WBZ's Madison Rogers.
2: In these times when resources are getting stretched, the closer we get to the neighborhoods, the more that we're able to understand where the inequities are, where the resources are.
3: Aisha Kamarts directs Opportunity Boston, which for years has been linking up organizations and collecting data, trying to get kids the support they need. They're out with a new progress report on cradle-to-career student outcomes.
2: And we see an 8% increase in kindergarten readiness MAP literacy scores, which are the assessment that children take as they're entering kindergarten. For students with disabilities, we actually see closer to an 11 to 12% increase.
3: That's comparing data just over the past few years. High school graduations ticked up, dropouts have ticked down. The more alarming numbers include reading and math scores for third and sixth graders. But for Kamarts, it's clear that long-term investments in local kids are paying off. Madison Rogers, WBZ, Boston's News Radio.
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4: The freedom to stroll downtown with an open container is limited to a very specific area of Laconia and specific conditions. City Manager Kirk Beatty explains.
5: 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It's a beautiful day, and you want to walk around and just enjoy the outdoors in that district, then you're allowed to do that. 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
4: Now, this kicks off May 21st, Thursdays through Saturdays, noon to 8. The New Hampshire legislature voted last summer to allow municipalities the freedom to create these social districts. Laconia and Concord have taken them up on that. Nashua, Keene, and Portsmouth have said no thanks. Kendall Buell, WBZ, Boston's News Radio.
1: Maine Governor Janet Mills is dropping her bid to represent Maine in the U.S. Senate. Mills announcing on Thursday she's suspending her campaign, which likely clears the way for Graham Plattner to be the Democratic nominee. Polls showed Mills trailing Plattner in that primary race, and she told supporters she doesn't have the financial resources to continue. She also did not endorse Plattner, who will try and unseat longtime Republican Senator Susan Collins in November. The MSPCA Angel is looking for the public's help. An emaciated dog was picked up by Boston Animal Control in Dorchester last month. Animal Control found Balboa, a Cane Corso mix, and brought him to the Angel Animal Medical Center, where they say he was skin and bones. He's stable now. Anyone with information about Balboa is encouraged to call the MSPCA. A new food hall is open in Alston just in time for the summer.
6: Boston's Alston neighborhood has a brand new destination for food lovers, Novo Marketplace, a sprawling 20,000 square foot Asian food hall on Brighton Avenue. 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
7: One of the popular ones so far has been a restaurant called Fluffy Fluffy Pancakes. 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
6: Nick Abraham is store manager, showing me around.
7: As far as getting it off the ground, it's been probably a 3-4 year project right now. It wasn't easy to begin with. It used to be the old Goodwill store.
6: From Indian to Korean to Indonesian cuisine, the hall seats more than 200 guests and is open 7 days a week.
8: We are trying to find a niche foods that they can put it in instead of the same foods.
6: Marketing manager Samet Coach. A grand opening is planned for later this summer on August 1st, and they're working on getting a license to stay open late night until 2 a.m. Jay Willett, WBZ Boston's News Radio.
1: And millions of Americans may be waking up as Canadians. This is Canada has opened up its citizenship guidelines. WBZ's Amanda Keene has that story.
3: It's not quite as easy as waking up a dual citizen, but millions of Americans will now get the opportunity that they haven't had before, and that's to apply to be a Canadian citizen based on their grandparents' place of birth. Up until now, only children of citizens have qualified, but with a recent rule change, grandchildren of citizens are welcome. That now includes Mary Mangan of Somerville, who will be taking advantage of this opportunity.
9: Well, I couldn't believe it at first because I had looked into it years ago. The barriers at the time were just way too daunting. I never thought it would actually become a simple process.
3: The real perk? It's only $55 to apply. Mangan is just one of the estimated 300,000 Massachusetts residents who have Canadian ancestry, according to data from the U.S. Census Bureau.
9: I'm quite sure that there's a lot of people that I know in my family and outside of my family who are all eligible for this, and I expect a lot of interest.
3: It's not always easy. Paperwork from over 100 years ago can be hard to find, but for Mary, it was worth it. Amanda Keene, WBZ, Boston's News Radio.
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19: It is 23 minutes after 1 o'clock right now. Traveling, trying to get to the Tobin Bridge from Charlestown, Rutherford Avenue, City Square area. You can't do it. That ramp is closed. And once you do get onto the Tobin Bridge, then what you're going to find is some work zones in different spots between the City Square tunnel. It's just as you get into get onto the bridge and continuing over to the Chelsea side. Not major delays. It's going to just be a little uncomfortable for a minute or so. We've got one lane closed in the Sumner Tunnel. The other lane is open, and it's a narrow tunnel in there. A little claustrophobic. It's going to take you about 3 minutes to get through the whole thing, though. Not too much of a delay. Traveling in the Ted Williams Tunnel, we've got activity going on eastbound and westbound around the South Boston ramps, but only the westbound side showing any significant slowdowns right now. And even that's not that significant, you know. Inbound on Sturrow Drive, short delay at Leverett Circle. Braintree to Boston on the expressway, looking terrific. It is right now in Boston, 51 degrees, partly cloudy. I'm Jack Hart, WBZ Traffic in the Threes.
0: Here's the four-day WBZ AccuWeather forecast.
20: Clouds continue to build early this morning with a couple of showers to the west and northwest of Boston, with lows from 48 in Boston down to around 40 for the usual inland cold spots. Then a couple of showers can be expected later today as well. It's looking cloudy and cooler, the high just 56. Then we'll watch a coastal storm bringing rain to some spots Saturday night, mainly near the coast and steadiest from the city through the Cape and Islands with a low of 45. Then once that rain ends Sunday morning, some afternoon sun returns with a high of 58. Then both Monday and Tuesday look rather sunny and warmer, high 60. 66 Monday, 75 Tuesday. I'm AccuWeather meteorologist LaTroy Thornton, WBZ, Boston's News Radio.
1: The Oscars are approving new and updated rules for the 99th ceremony. Performers may now receive multiple nominations in the same category if they're in multiple projects that are a part of the main nominations. The Academy is also addressing generative AI more broadly, requiring screenplays to be human-authored to qualify, and reserves the right to request additional information about how it's used during the project's production. Meanwhile, multiple films from the same country can now qualify for a nomination in the International Feature category. The 99th Oscars ceremony taking place on March 14th, 2027. Later this month, we get a deeper look at a comedy legend. Here's WBZ's Brian Antonelli.
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1: Netflix has reportedly reached a deal to start production on a prequel series for The Crown. The Daily Mail reports the new show will cover the British royals from the death of Queen Victoria in 1901 to the start of the original series when the future Queen Elizabeth gets married in 1947. The final season of The Crown came out in 2023. And The Devil Wears Prada 2 is expected to top the box office in its debut weekend.
24: The Devil Wears Prada 2 about to hit the runway as the world's number one movie. Star Meryl Streep telling NBC's Today, diehard fans have been waiting a long time for this.
25: I am stunned by the sort of appetite and the anticipation and how much the first one meant to people.
24: The sequel to the iconic 2006 film, expected to make about $180 million worldwide in its opening weekend, advanced ticket sales running ahead of Project Hail Mary and a new music video for the movie Runway with Lady Gaga and rap star Doechii, bringing in millions of views. I'm Jennifer Bolsoni.
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1: Good morning, I'm Al Griffith, and here's what's happening. Authorities are investigating a car crash Thursday night in Lawrence, where both of the occupants of the vehicle, a man and a woman, were seriously injured from gunshot wounds. Both victims are 20 years old and were rushed to the hospital. The woman died from her injuries Friday morning. The man remains in critical condition. Police say they responded to a crash of a Jeep Cherokee on Irving Avenue in Lawrence at around 9:20 Thursday night. The circumstances of the crash and the shootings are under investigation. No gas relief as prices continue to climb higher and higher. ABC's Andrew Dimbert breaks down exactly how that increase in the last 7 days impacts the average American driver and beyond.
5: If you're filling up a van or a truck, that's a $30 to $50 difference in just a week. And compare it to a year ago, gas was only going for $3.17 a gallon. Diesel prices are skyrocketing too, now going for about $5.56 a gallon. That means that groceries or pretty much anything you buy off of a store shelf, those are about to get more expensive. Of course, driving these prices is the dueling blockade as a result of the war with Iran.
1: Here in Massachusetts, according to AAA, the average cost of a gallon of gas rose almost 10 cents a gallon overnight, Thursday into Friday, analysts saying we could be seeing record high gas prices this summer. President Trump says he's not satisfied with Iran's latest proposal in negotiations to end war between the countries. The president telling reporters at the White House yesterday that Iran wants to make a deal, but he says they are asking for things that he cannot agree to. He didn't elaborate on what he sees as the proposal's shortcomings. The use of timeout rooms in Brockton public schools appears to be ending.
6: Lloyd Lamar's adopted son, William, was having a really difficult school year.
7: He's coming home and he's really agitated.
6: He found out why he was so triggered.
7: We go through the logs and come to find out he had a total of 63 plus hours in this space. And we're like, that's why he's dysregulated.
6: He says the rooms were like solitary confinement.
7: There was no ventilation. There were no windows. It was a stark room.
6: With locks on the doors, something the district denies. And he says he was told they sometimes go further.
7: If they're really dysregulated, then we will take off their belt, take off their shoes, take off their hoodie. We're like, you just described assault.
6: Brockton Public Schools sent me a statement saying students are always supervised in timeout spaces, and they last only as long as needed to allow a student to calm and de-escalate. In Brockton, Suzanne Salzville, WBZ, Boston's News Radio.
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0: 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All-wheel drive. Traffic on the threes.
19: 33 minutes after 1 o'clock right now. Let's see what's going on out there. Well, let's see. Up to the north, we still have a little bit of a delay getting past, well, between Route 28 and 114 in the Andover area. 495 northbound. We've got a work zone up there. Traveling otherwise, Routes 3 and 93 in and out of New Hampshire are looking good. Routes 190 and 290 in Central Mass are looking great. And down to the south, Routes 95, 24 and 3. Looking nice. And traveling right now on the expressway, Braintree to Boston. Not too much of a delay there. Everything's moving pretty darn well, at least right now. It is currently in Boston, 51 degrees. We've got some clouds. We've got, partly cloudy sky. Let's say that. I'm Jack Hart, WBZ, traffic in the threes.
0: Here's the four-day WBZ AccuWeather forecast.
20: The early morning brings a partly to mostly cloudy sky with a couple of showers to the west and northwest of Boston, with lows from 40 in the coldest inland spots to 48 for Boston, leading to a cooler rest of today with plenty of clouds and showers overspreading the area, the high 56. And then we'll watch a coastal storm with some rain for the area Saturday night, especially toward the coast and steadiest from the city southward through the Cape and Islands, low 45. Some sun returns later Sunday with a high of 58, leading to a sunny and warmer Monday, high 66, with an even warmer Tuesday, high 75. I'm AccuWeather meteorologist LaTroy Thornton, WBZ, Boston's News Radio.
1: Well, there's no clear favorite in today's 152nd running of the Kentucky Derby that has at least a half dozen legitimate contenders and maybe more horses that can win it. Todd Pletcher-trained Renegade opened as the 4-1 morning line favorite yesterday, but horses like Brad Cox's Commander or Further Ado or Bill Mott's Chief Wallaby could be in the mix. It does not yet look like there's a super horse in this three-year-old class who could sweep the Triple Crown. Post time for the Derby today is just before 7 p.m. 6:57 is the listed time of the start of the race. Well, the 60-day deadline under the 1973 War Powers Resolution has passed, and despite the bipartisan concerns of lawmakers, President Trump telling reporters he won't be seeking congressional authorization for the Iran war, ABC's Stephen Portnoy reports.
2: The law calls on the president to end his use of the military if Congress doesn't authorize force within 60 days. President Trump says he won't be seeking approval.
8: We're always in touch with Congress, but nobody's ever sought it before. Nobody's ever asked for it before.
2: Congress was asked to authorize force after 9/11 and before the Iraq War. Maine Republican Senator Susan Collins says the law's 60-day deadline's not a suggestion, it's a requirement. It's a concern the president shrugs off.
8: I don't think that it's constitutional what they're asking for.
2: Stephen Portnoy, ABC News, Washington.
1: Amtrak is considering allowing people to store guns in lockboxes on most of its trains, which critics say would weaken security measures that instead should be strengthened in light of the shooting at last weekend's White House Correspondents Association dinner. Two people familiar with the plans who spoke on the condition of anonymity, telling the Associated Press that Amtrak has not abandoned the proposed plan despite the attack at the Washington, D.C. event. Well, it's been the site of general stores and a popular community gathering spot dating back to the 1800s. But the current owners have closed the iconic Roby store in Hooksett. WBZ's Sherry Small reports.
9: Are you shocked to see that it's closed?
10: Yeah.
9: Yes. I didn't expect.
11: Man Yee didn't know when she made plans to meet her friend Kathy for breakfast that the Roby store recently closed its country store and restaurant business in Hooksett.
12: Maybe we meet every 4 months.
10: We sit there 3 hours, 4 hours.
11: How's the food?
10: Good, yeah.
11: In a Facebook post, the owners say the business was successful, but the long commute to their Roby farm in Piermont, New Hampshire, led to the decision to close. That's where they got their meats, cheeses, raw milk, and other farm-to-store offerings. That farm location remains open. For now, the Hooksett historical landmark remains empty.
10: Hopefully, they will find someone to get it, to buy it, and then we open, hopefully.
11: In Hooksett, Sherry Small, WBZ, Boston's News Radio.
1: And just ahead, this New Hampshire community is the first to allow drinking in public.
13: President Trump says he's raising tariffs on cars and trucks from the European Union to 25%, claiming that the bloc had failed to fully comply with the trade agreement negotiated with the U.S. Trump said the levies would not apply to automobiles built in U.S. facilities. Under a transatlantic trade deal, the EU had agreed to erase levies on U.S. industrial goods in exchange for a 15% tariff ceiling on most EU products, but the agreement has faced challenges since the initial deal. Markets ended the day mixed, with the Dow falling 0.3%, the Nasdaq gained 0.9%, while the S&P 500 increased by 0.3%. Spirit Airlines is on the verge of ceasing operations as early as 3 a.m. Saturday morning, as a low-fare airline has so far been unable to secure a $500 million lifeline from the Trump administration. That's according to the New York Times. President Trump said on Friday that the federal government was still looking at a rescue plan for Spirit and would offer a final proposal. I'm Dan Schwartzman, Bloomberg Business on WBZ, Boston's News Radio.
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17: 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This is the WBZ Book Club. I'm Jordan Rich. True crime, the white collar kind. Well, you might want to look at a book called The Pretender, how Martin Frankel fooled the financial world and led the feds on one of the most publicized manhunts in history. Published by the Wall Street Journal, the author is Ellen Pollack. Who was Martin Frankel? Just your average 30-year-old from the Midwest, definitely someone considered nerdy, who used his brain to come up with a scheme, a money-making scheme, that took insurance companies to the cleaners to the tune of $200 million. Martin Frankel transformed himself into an international corporate mogul and practiced his fraud in centers of high power, including the Vatican, New York City, and Washington, D.C. Eventually, authorities started to take notice. The story of one of history's biggest con men, The Pretender, how Martin Frankel fooled the financial world and led the feds in one of the most publicized manhunts in history. The Book Club, WBZ, Boston's News Radio.
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1: In the end, the Bruins just couldn't generate enough offense, losing to the Sabres last night in Game 6, ending their season, while Buffalo moves on. Final score from the TD Garden, 4-1. Red Sox get a solid start from southpaw Jake Bennett, who was making his Major League debut, pitching 5 solid innings last night against the Astros and giving up just 1 run. Jaron Duran with a 3-run home run in the 3rd inning, and that's all the Sox needed to take the first of 3 against Houston, 3-1 the final. And here we go, Game 7 at the TD Garden tonight, Celtics against the 76ers. Now, the Celtics appeared to have the series well in hand, taking a 3-1 advantage, but Philly taking Games 5 and 6 and have taken Boston all the way to the brink of elimination. Tip-off tonight at 7:30. 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
18: 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All-wheel drive. Traffic on the threes.
19: 1 o'clock right now. And traffic's doing okay out on area roadways. We don't have any crashes or anything right now. And so far, motorists are behaving themselves. A few tough drivers, state and local police dealing with them. But watch out for them and report them if you see them. And if that's you being an errant driver out there, stop it. Stop it right now. Now, trying to get to the Tobin Bridge heading northbound from Rutherford Avenue in Charlestown, City Square, you can't do it. That ramp is closed. And once you do get onto the bridge, however, from, say, Route 93, then you're going to find that you've got to, at least on the northbound side, it's coming through the City Square Tunnel, just the entrance to the bridge, and in various pockets right over to the Chelsea side, you're going to find some work going on, a couple of different spots. Just watch out for it and let them

0: Currently in Boston, 51 partly cloudy degrees. I'm Jack Hart, WBZ Traffic on the Threes.
1: Here's the four-day WBZ AccuWeather forecast.
2: Watch for a couple of showers to the west and the northwest of Boston early this morning. Otherwise, more clouds around with lows from 40 in the inland suburbs to 48 in Boston. Then cooler later today with those clouds eventually giving a couple of showers to the rest of the area and a high of 56. And then the chance of steady rain Saturday night, especially near the coast, and steadiest from the city southward through the Cape and Islands, low 45. That rain ends Sunday morning with some afternoon sun returning, high 58. Then sunny days for both Monday and Tuesday bring a warming trend, high 66 Monday, 75 Tuesday. I'm AccuWeather meteorologist LaTroy Thornton, WBZ, Boston's News Radio.

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1: Good morning, I'm Al Griffith, and here's what's happening. Well, gas prices have skyrocketed recently, and just over the past few days, they've gone up even higher. AAA reporting the cost of a gallon of gas jumping nearly 10 cents overnight, and adding to the pain that drivers have been feeling. As of yesterday in Massachusetts, drivers are paying an average of $4.23 a gallon. That's up from $4.15 just a day before on Thursday. And that's an 8-cent increase and up nearly 40 cents from a month ago when prices averaged $3.84. Now, analysts are saying that Massachusetts gas prices could reach record highs this summer. A new progress report looking at how Boston students are doing, and there are some good signs, as WBZ's Madison Rogers reports.
2: Little kids are coming into kindergarten more prepared, and older teens are more ready for college. Those are some of the trends over the past few years in a new Cradle to Career Student Outcomes report from Opportunity Boston.
3: We have been actually tracking the same key metrics along the education pipeline that we know when children and students reach these milestones, they are much more likely to be on a track to economic mobility and success.
2: Executive Director Aisha Kamart says kindergarten readiness is up 8%.
3: We see high school graduation going up and high school dropout going down.
2: But third grade reading and sixth grade math scores are a major point of concern, and inequities are still clear across the board. It's a call to keep investing in kids inside and outside the classroom. Madison Rogers, WBZ, Boston's News Radio.
1: WBZ's Kendall Buell reports Laconia is about to become the first community in New Hampshire to allow public drinking in certain areas.
4: A portion of downtown Laconia will be the Granite State's first social district, a place where you can buy a drink in a marked container from a licensed vendor and stroll around with it. City Manager Kirk Piatti says it remains to be seen whether more districts will be added.
5: Some of this is going to be evolving, right? We're going to learn things as we move along, and if changes need to be made, then the council has that ability to do that.
4: Laconia's downtown social district will be in effect Thursdays through Saturdays, noon to 8, starting Memorial Day weekend. Concord is still working on the implementation of social districts. Other communities like Portsmouth and Nashua have decided against them. Kendall Buell, WBZ, Boston's News Radio.
1: Alston's new food hall is open for business. 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
6: Novo Marketplace on Brighton Avenue kicked off its soft opening with vendors serving up everything from Indian classics at Tabla Express to crispy chicken, ramen, and Japanese souffle pancakes that jiggle at Fluffy Fluffy, all under one roof.
7: It's mostly like Chinese foods, Mali tea, Sanjin chicken steak, and there are Vietnamese cuisine, there is Indonesian cuisine here.
6: Marketer Samet Coach says the 200-seat space was built for the community. Store manager Nick Abraham says mark your calendars, the grand opening is August 1st.
8: Monday through Thursday, 9 to 10 p.m., 9 a.m. to 10 p.m., Friday through Sunday, 9 a.m. to 11 p.m.
6: I tried the juicy cheesy bun from Hangover, a Turkish spot, and a Korean corn dog, of course.
8: We've contacted Berkeley. And some of their students will be coming out to perform.
6: In Alston, Jay Willett, WBZ, Boston's News Radio.
1: Millions of Americans now qualify for Canadian citizenship thanks to a recent rule change. WBZ's Amanda Keene has the story of some local Americans who are looking for that second passport.
9: It's rare to hear that a country is loosening the restrictions around citizenship, but Canada has decided to allow grandchildren of citizens to qualify to be a legal Canadian, a big change to the previous rule that only allowed children of Native Canucks to apply. Now, people like Mary Mangan of Somerville can apply for dual citizenship.

0: really appreciate that Canada is welcoming back its cousins. Now they're making it possible for us to rejoin them and celebrate Canada.
1: Though some people choose an immigration attorney to help track down all of those records, that can be hard to find from about 100 years ago. Mary got lucky and her family kept their papers in order, so she's able to apply on her own.
0: I would say most of the people who are filling this out, they can assemble the documents themselves. It's really just not about having another passport for me. It's really part of my heritage.
1: Soon, when she takes the drive to her second homeland, she can opt for the passport with a maple leaf on the front. Amanda Keene, WBZ, Boston's News Radio.
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3: 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Joe, and a single issue celebrating the world of Archie Comics. 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
2: Coming up, the latest traffic and weather.
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10: 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Traffic on the threes.
11: It's 53 minutes after 1 o'clock right now. We're doing all right on area roadways. Pretty quiet. Inbound on Sturrow Drive, just a short delay at Leverett Circle. That's not going to cause you too much trouble. Mass Pike eastbound and westbound, Prudential Tunnel, the Alston-Brighton Interchange. Lane restrictions till about 4:30, and some minor slowdowns through there. Traveling right now on the Tobin Bridge heading northbound. We've got work zones between the City Square Tunnel and the Chelsea side of that bridge. Different spots, minor delays, but you can't get there from Charlestown. Can't get there from the Rutherford Avenue City Square ramp. The Callahan Tunnel is wide open. Ted Williams Tunnel, we have a lane restriction there until about 4:30. The Ted Williams Tunnel eastbound and westbound around the South Boston ramps, we've got some lane restrictions, a little bit of work. Not much of a delay, though. It is currently in Boston 51 degrees. It's partly cloudy. I'm Jack Hart, WBZ Traffic in the Threes.
10: Here's the 4-day WBZ AccuWeather forecast.
8: Clouds continue to build early this morning with a couple of showers to the west and northwest of Boston, with lows from 48 in Boston down to around 40 for the usual inland cold spots. And a couple of showers can be expected later today as well. It's looking cloudy and cooler, the high just 56. Then we'll watch a coastal storm bringing rain to some spots Saturday night, mainly near the coast and steadiest from the city through the Cape and Islands with a low of 45. Then once that rain ends Sunday morning, some afternoon sun returns with a high of 58. Then both Monday and Tuesday look rather sunny and warmer, high 66 Monday, 75 Tuesday. I'm AccuWeather meteorologist LaTroy Thornton, WBZ, Boston's News Radio.
2: The Devil Wears Prada 2 is already strutting its stuff down the box office runway. The sequel film starring Anne Hathaway, Meryl Streep, and Emily Blunt brought in $10 million from Thursday night preview showings, and it's projected to earn between $75 and $80 million to win the weekend. Meanwhile, Michael, still expected to have moviegoers dancing in theaters. The Michael Jackson biopic is predicted to rake in another $45 to $50 million in its second weekend. And it's off to the races, miles away from Churchill Downs. Here's WBZ's Jay Willett.
12: If you're looking to observe the run for the roses in style, Boston's got you covered. The Fashion Derby is underway today at the Sporting Club inside the Omni Boston Hotel in the Seaport, running until 7 o'clock tonight. Now in its fifth year, the event features a fashion runway show, live music from the Elephant in the Broom Band, and of course, mint juleps and Woodford Reserve while you watch the race live from Churchill Downs. There's even a best dressed competition, a derby-themed photo booth, and a Woodford Reserve ice sculpture. Jay Willett, WBAZ, Boston's News Radio.
2: Britney Spears is officially facing criminal charges after being arrested on suspicion of DUI in California. Now, this comes after Spears was pulled over back in March when she was allegedly swerving between lanes before police stopped her. She was taken to a hospital to have her blood drawn and tested for substances, then taken to jail for processing. Prosecutors in Ventura County charged Spears with one count of misdemeanor DUI on Thursday, and her arraignment is scheduled for Monday. Luke Bryan and Jason Aldean are co-headlining a run of stadium shows this year. The two country hitmakers announcing the Double Down Tour 2026. Tickets will be available at 10 a.m. local time on May 8th. And it's been 3 months since Nancy Guthrie disappeared from her southern Arizona home.
13: The mother of Today host Savannah Guthrie was reported missing on February 1st when she didn't arrive at a friend's house for a virtual church service. Law enforcement authorities received tens of thousands of tips in the case, but haven't made any arrests or publicly identified a suspect. Few updates have been provided over the past several weeks, although the FBI said it was analyzing new DNA evidence found at her Tucson area home last month. In Arizona, I'm Wendy Swanson.
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14: My mom was at a family event and she was given a lottery ticket. 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
22: I'm Michael Toscano. Defense Secretary Pete Hegseth has given the order to draw down 5,000 troops from Germany within the next year. CBS News national security reporter Olivia Gazis is covering that for us.
23: Pentagon officials told CBS News the decision follows a broader review of U.S. forces in Europe and reflects changing needs on the ground. But also made clear the administration wants NATO allies to shoulder more of the burden for Europe's defense.
22: Iran offered a new proposal for a second round of peace talks with the U.S., but President Trump said the U.S. already won the war and he's not satisfied with the offer. West Coast red-eye flights of Spirit Airlines have already been scrubbed as the bankrupt carrier expects to cease operations perhaps before dawn. CBS travel editor Peter Greenberg on what flyers need to know.
24: They liquidate, meaning they cease to operate. Their tickets are no longer valid. They will not be accepted by any other airline without a substantial fare difference. And at that point, whatever assets they have left get auctioned off by a conservator. This has happened before. In this situation, Spirit doesn't have very many assets left. They have a couple of gates and landing slots, but their planes are leased. They already gave back half their planes to the leasing companies because they couldn't afford to operate them.
22: A federal appeals court in New Orleans has restricted access to one of the most common means of abortion in the U.S. by blocking the mailing of Mifepristone. The ruling requires the abortion pill be distributed in person at clinics. An appeal to the Supreme Court is likely. The Secret Service is already thinking about the next presidential event at the Washington Hilton, where a gunman interrupted the White House correspondents' dinner. CBS's Nicole Skanga explains.
25: Some current and former Secret Service agents tell us that the agency may consider expanding its secure perimeter at the hotel should the dinner return to the Washington Hilton. As for the suspect, he's expected back in court a week from Monday.
22: Cole Allen has not entered a plea yet. Indiana had its first Powerball jackpot win since 2017.
26: The winner of a Powerball ticket bought it at Al's Supermarket in LaPorte, Indiana this week.
27: Well, we had a lucky customer on Wednesday night come in and buy a lottery ticket and for the Powerball, and it happened to be one of the two winners for the mega jackpot of $143 million, and he gets to split half of that.
26: Minus taxes, of course. The other winner is in Kansas.
22: President Trump signed an executive order Friday tightening U.S. sanctions on Cuba, expanding penalties on the island's government and foreign companies that do business with it. The order builds on sanctions introduced earlier this year and signals Cuba remains a priority for the president. This is CBS News.
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11: 3 minutes after 2 o'clock right now, and in around the Boston area, taverns and establishments are letting loose their patrons onto area roadways, many of whom will be compromised after having been patrons in taverns and establishments. They'll be getting behind the wheels of cars. They'll be driving too fast, too slow, the wrong way, erratically. They'll be driving up your bumper, and you want to watch out for them. 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If that's you, maybe you want to just sit tight for a little while. 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But, you know, just do everybody a favor, including yourself. Don't get on the road. Traveling right now in the downtown area, Tobin Bridge heading northbound. We've got lane restrictions and work going on. from the City Square Tunnel right over to the Chelsea side, and you can't get to the Tobin Bridge northbound from Rutherford Avenue in Charlestown because that ramp is closed. The Sumner Tunnel, we have one lane closed, one lane open. That's until about 4:30. Minor delays there. Now, southbound inside the Tip O'Neill Tunnel, you're doing mostly okay. If you take the ramp that takes you over to South Station and the Mass Pike, you're going to find some activity in there and some minor delays. Traveling right now down to the south, all is well. Routes 95, 24, and 3, Central Mass looks terrific. 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It's 51 degrees in Boston. Can you believe it? I'm Jack Hart, WBZ Traffic in the Threes.
10: Here's the four-day WBZ AccuWeather forecast.
8: The early morning brings a partly to mostly cloudy sky with a couple of showers to the west and northwest of Boston, with lows from 40 in the coldest inland spots to 48 for Boston, leading to a cooler rest of today with plenty of clouds and showers overspreading the area, the high 56. And then we'll watch a coastal storm with some rain for the area Saturday night, especially toward the coast and steadiest from the city southward through the Cape and Islands, low 45. Some sun returns later Sunday with a high of 58, leading to a sunny and warmer Monday, high 66, with an even warmer Tuesday, high 75. I'm AccuWeather meteorologist LaTroy Thornton, WBZ, Boston's News Radio.
2: Good morning, I'm Al Griffith, and here's what's happening. Well, if prices at the gas pump seem like they are going up overnight, that's because they are. AAA reporting today that the cost of a gallon of gas jumped nearly 10 cents overnight, adding to the sharp increase drivers have been paying over the past week. AAA reporting yesterday that the cost of a gallon of gas jumped nearly 10 cents overnight, adding to the sharp increase drivers have been paying over the past week. AAA says the national average price for a gallon of gas is now $4.39. That's up nearly 30 cents in just 1 week. Well, in Massachusetts, drivers are paying an average of $4.23 a gallon as of yesterday, and that's up from $4.15 on just Thursday, an increase of 8 cents overnight. And that's up nearly 40 cents from just 1 month ago, when prices averaged $3.84. Analysts are saying that gas prices could reach record highs this summer. Spirit Airlines may be on the verge of collapse in a matter of days. Spirit has had a series of missteps financially and has filed for bankruptcy twice. Higher jet fuel prices due to the war in Iran also is to blame for the airline's troubles. More now from ABC's Andrew Dimbert.
0: This all comes as the South Florida-based low-budget airline was facing potential bankruptcy and was negotiating a $500 million government bailout. It appeared a rescue deal fell apart, but then President Trump saying the White House is considering a lifeline.
2: Spirit services more than 40 cities across the U.S., including Boston's Logan Airport. Repairs have been made on a water valve break that flooded several blocks of Tremont Street in downtown Boston early yesterday morning. Now, by mid-morning, the street was reopened to traffic. The Boston Water and Sewer Commission said that there was never a loss of service in the area because the problem was not a water main break. An iconic country store in Hooksett that's been operated by the same New Hampshire family since the late 1800s has shut down. Here's WBZ's Sherry Small.
1: Can't believe they're closed. Because usually every time I come here, it's always very busy.
3: Kathy showed up to have breakfast at the restaurant inside the historic Roby store, not far off Route 3 in Hooksett, New Hampshire, to find the business has closed its doors for good.
1: I've come here once for lunch, but usually I come here for breakfast, and it's delicious.
3: The country store is the oldest continuously operating business in the area, the building protected under historical status. The owners didn't want to talk, but posted on Facebook that the distance between the store and the Roby Farm in Piermont, New Hampshire, where they source most of their products, is just too far.
1: And that's where they get all their produce, homemade sausage, a lot of beef that you can buy.
3: The farm is still open. In Hooksett, Sherry Small, WBZ, Boston's News Radio.
2: Just ahead, and just in time for the summer, a new food hall is opening up in Alston.
4: Both energy giants Exxon and Chevron reported quarterly profits that topped Wall Street expectations, but the companies were not immune from the impacts of the Iran war, with roughly 15% of Exxon's worldwide output remaining offline. Chevron's international refining division lost $1 billion due to lower margins and higher transportation costs. Exxon shares fell 1% on Friday, while Chevron shares dropped 1.4%. Meta Platforms has closed the acquisition of robotics AI company Assured Robot Intelligence, a startup developing artificial intelligence models for robots as part of a major initiative to build humanoid technology. The social networking giant is looking to provide a foundation for the humanoid robot market. The Assured Robot Intelligence team will join the Meta Superintelligence Labs Research Division and work closely with Meta Robotics Studio. Markets ending the day mixed, with the Dow falling 0.3%, the Nasdaq gained 0.9%, while the S&P 500 increased by 0.3%. I'm Dan Schwartzman, Bloomberg Business on WBZ, Boston's News Radio.
5: This is Dan Ray. Meet Justin from Wilmington. His orthopedic surgeon said he needed a total hip replacement, but instead of going under the knife, Justin called Boston Prolotherapy.
6: I was in so much pain, I couldn't walk around without limping. 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
29: I can't help him because I'm not that man anymore.
20: Many of us are fans of the Peaky Blinders series, but a gang of English criminals in the early part of the last century. The storyline centered around Tommy Shelby, the leader of the gang, played by Cillian Murphy. And like any gangster series, there was violence and family drama. Now comes the movie Peaky Blinders, The Immortal Man on Netflix, bringing the survivors of the Peaky Blinders series back together again in the year 1940, when the threat to England is external. Nazi infiltrators looking to ruin the British economy and win the war for Germany. Tommy, writing his autobiography, is forced to come out of retirement, confront his out-of-control adult son who's running the gang, and ultimately do battle with the Nazis. A fine conclusion to an excellent crime saga. Peaky Blinders, the movie The Immortal Man. And that's now streaming with Jordan, WBZ, Boston's News Radio.
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2: The Bruins come up short in their season, falling to the Sabres and getting eliminated from the playoffs at the TD Garden. The Bruins took the Sabres to six games, but just couldn't get enough offense going last night. Final score ending the Bruins season 4-1. Red Sox started a three-game homestand last night against the Astros with a 3-1 win. Jake Bennett made his Red Sox debut, pitching five innings, giving up five hits and the one run. Zach Kelly, Danny Colom, Garrett Whitlock, and Aroldis Chapman all pitching shutout ball in relief. Jarren Duran with a 3-run home run in the third inning, accounting for all of the Sox runs. Sox and Astros back at it this afternoon at 4:10. Well, the Bruins may be finished, but the Celtics have at least one game left. It's Game 7 at the TD Garden tonight, Celtics 76ers at 7:30. Al Griffith, WBZ, Boston's News Radio.
10: 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Traffic on the threes.
11: 15 minutes after 2 o'clock right now, and I'm looking at Route 495 in the Andover area. So we still have a work zone in place between Routes 28 and 114 up there. But it's not really caused. It's causing, you know what, almost no... I'm going to say it's causing no delay. And because I can say that. Yeah, but it might be causing a little bit of a slowdown, but it doesn't seem like it. Traveling Route 2, Leominster to Concord all as well. Routes 190 and 290 looking good. And Sturbridge from Sturbridge to Newton, the Mass Pike is in good shape. Then you get onto the extension here, and we've got some westbound activity going on after Route 16 and Newton, heading down to Route 95. That's a long-term project. Eastbound and westbound, they've got lane restrictions between the Prudential Tunnel and the Alston-Brighton interchange, and that's a long-term project going back to the early 1800s, I think. Traveling right now, Braintree to Boston on the expressway, things look good. We've got activity on the Tobin Bridge heading northbound. As you come out of the City Square Tunnel, you're going to find pockets of work zones from there right over to the Chelsea side. And you can't get to the Tobin Bridge northbound from Rutherford Avenue in Charlestown. That ramp is closed. 51 degrees in Boston, and we've got a brightly clear. I'm Jack Hart, WBZ Traffic in the Threes.
10: Here's the 4-day WBZ AccuWeather forecast.
8: Watch for a couple of showers to the west and the northwest of Boston early this morning. Otherwise, more clouds around with lows from 40 in the inland suburbs to 48 in Boston. Then cooler later today with those clouds eventually giving a couple of showers to the rest of the area and a high of 56. And then the chance of steady rain Saturday night, especially near the coast, and steadiest from the city southward through the Cape and Islands, low 45. That rain ends Sunday morning with some afternoon sun returning, high 58. Then sunny days for both Monday and Tuesday bring a warming trend, high 66 Monday, 75 Tuesday. I'm AccuWeather meteorologist LaTroy Thornton, WBZ, Boston's News Radio.

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1: Good morning, I'm Al Griffith, and here's what's happening. Sticker shock at gas pumps across the country and here in Massachusetts, with AAA reporting the cost of a gallon of gas jumps nearly 10 cents overnight, adding to the sharp increase drivers have seen over the past week. Massachusetts gas prices could reach record highs this summer. AAA says the national average price for a gallon of gas is now $4.39, and that's up nearly 30 cents in just 1 week, while in Massachusetts, drivers are paying an average of $4.23 a gallon as of yesterday. Now, that's up from $4.15 on Thursday, an increase of 8 cents, and up nearly 40 cents from just a month ago when prices averaged $3.84. A new in-depth report finds promising signs in Boston schools. Here's WBZ's Madison Rogers.
2: In these times when resources are getting stretched, the closer we get to the neighborhoods, the more that we're able to understand where the inequities are, where the resources are.
3: Aisha Kamarts directs Opportunity Boston, which for years has been linking up organizations and collecting data, trying to get kids the support they need. They're out with a new progress report on cradle-to-career student outcomes.
2: And we see an 8% increase in kindergarten readiness MAP literacy scores, which are the assessment that children take as they're entering kindergarten. For students with disabilities, we actually see closer to an 11 to 12% increase.
3: That's comparing data just over the past few years. High school graduations ticked up, dropouts have ticked down. The more alarming numbers include reading and math scores for third and sixth graders. But for Kamarts, it's clear that long-term investments in local kids are paying off. Madison Rogers, WBZ, Boston's News Radio.
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4: The freedom to stroll downtown with an open container is limited to a very specific area of Laconia and specific conditions. City Manager Kirk Beatty explains.
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4: Now, this kicks off May 21st, Thursdays through Saturdays, noon to 8. The New Hampshire legislature voted last summer to allow municipalities the freedom to create these social districts. Laconia and Concord have taken them up on that. Nashua, Keene, and Portsmouth have said no thanks. Kendall Buell, WBZ, Boston's News Radio.
1: Maine Governor Janet Mills is dropping her bid to represent Maine in the U.S. Senate. Mills announcing on Thursday she's suspending her campaign, which likely clears the way for Graham Plattner to be the Democratic nominee. Polls showed Mills trailing Plattner in that primary race, and she told supporters she doesn't have the financial resources to continue. She also did not endorse Plattner, who will try and unseat longtime Republican Senator Susan Collins in November. The MSPCA Angel is looking for the public's help. An emaciated dog was picked up by Boston Animal Control in Dorchester last month. Animal Control found Balboa, a cane corso mix, and brought him to the Angel Animal Medical Center, where they say he was skin and bones. He's stable now. Anyone with information about Balboa is encouraged to call the MSPCA. A new food hall is open in Alston just in time for the summer.
6: Boston's Alston neighborhood has a brand new destination for food lovers, Novo Marketplace, a sprawling 20,000 square foot Asian food hall on Brighton Avenue. It's a soft opening, bringing together up to 16 vendors under one roof.
7: One of the popular ones so far has been a restaurant called Fluffy Fluffy Pancakes. But they're high-end pancakes.
6: Nick Abraham is store manager, showing me around.
7: As far as getting it off the ground, it's been probably a 3-4 year project right now. It wasn't easy to begin with. It used to be the old Goodwill store.
6: From Indian to Korean to Indonesian cuisine, the hall seats more than 200 guests and is open 7 days a week.
8: We are trying to find a, like a niche foods that they can put it in instead of the same foods.
6: Marketing manager Samet Coach. A grand opening is planned for later this summer on August 1st, and they're working on getting a license to stay open late night until 2 a.m. Jay Willett, WBZ Boston's News Radio.
1: And millions of Americans may be waking up as Canadians. This is Canada has opened up its citizenship guidelines. WBZ's Amanda Keene has that story.
3: It's not quite as easy as waking up a dual citizen, but millions of Americans will now get the opportunity that they haven't had before, and that's to apply to be a Canadian citizen based on their grandparents' place of birth. Up until now, only children of citizens have qualified, but with a recent rule change, grandchildren of citizens are welcome. That now includes Mary Mangan of Somerville, who will be taking advantage of this opportunity.
9: Well, I couldn't believe it at first because I had looked into it years ago. The barriers at the time were just way too daunting. I never thought it would actually become a simple process.
3: The real perk? It's only $55 to apply. Mangan is just one of the estimated 300,000 Massachusetts residents who have Canadian ancestry, according to data from the U.S. Census Bureau.
9: I'm quite sure that there's a lot of people that I know in my family and outside of my family who are all eligible for this, and I expect a lot of interest.
3: It's not always easy. Paperwork from over 100 years ago can be hard to find, but for Mary, it was worth it. Amanda Keene, WBZ, Boston's News Radio.
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0: 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All-wheel drive. Traffic on the threes.
13: It is 23 minutes after 2 o'clock right now. And you know what? We're doing all right out on area roadways. We've got a little bit of work going on in a few spots downtown area. That would be on the Tobin Bridge heading northbound as you come through the City Square Tunnel. Going to find little patches of construction from between there and the Chelsea side. Minor delays. And you can't get to the Tobin Bridge northbound from Rutherford Avenue in Charlestown. You just can't. That ramp is closed. The Sumner Tunnel, we've got a lane taken up there. We've got two lanes. It's a two-lane road. One lane is taken up. One is not. It's a narrow tunnel. It's a little distressing. You're going to get through it. You're going to be okay. The Ted Williams Tunnel eastbound and westbound around the South Boston ramps, just a little bit of a delay in each direction. Southbound inside the Tip O'Neill Tunnel, well, the ramp that takes you over to South Station and the Mass Pike, we've got some activity going on there. That's causing some minor delays. Braintree to Boston on the expressway, terrific. Canton to Braintree on Route 90. Things look good. Routes 95, 24, and 3 down in the south. Not a bit of trouble. It is, at least that I know of. It is currently 51 degrees in Boston, partly cloudy sky. I'm Jack Hart, WBZ Traffic on the Threes.
0: Here's the 4-day WBZ AccuWeather forecast.
14: Clouds continue to build early this morning with a couple of showers to the west and northwest of Boston, with lows from 48 in Boston down to around 40 for the usual inland cold spots. Then a couple of showers can be expected later today as well. It's looking cloudy and cooler, the high just 56. Then we'll watch a coastal storm bringing rain to some spots Saturday night, mainly near the coast and steadiest from the city through the Cape and Islands with a low of 45. Then once that rain ends Sunday morning, some afternoon sun returns with a high of 58. Then both Monday and Tuesday look rather sunny and warmer, high 66 Monday, 75 Tuesday. I'm AccuWeather meteorologist LaTroy Thornton, WBZ, Boston's News Radio.
1: The Oscars are approving new and updated rules for the 99th ceremony. Performers may now receive multiple nominations in the same category if they're in multiple projects that are a part of the main nominations. The Academy is also addressing generative AI more broadly, requiring screenplays to be human-authored to qualify, and reserves the right to request additional information about how it's used during the project's production. Meanwhile, multiple films from the same country can now qualify for a nomination in the International Feature category. The 99th Oscars ceremony taking place on March 14th, 2027. Later this month, we get a deeper look at a comedy legend. Here's WBZ's Brian Antonelli.
15: Hitting Netflix on May 12th, Marty, Life is Short, the definitive documentary on comedian Martin Short.
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1: Netflix has reportedly reached a deal to start production on a prequel series for The Crown. The Daily Mail reports the new show will cover the British royals from the death of Queen Victoria in 1901 to the start of the original series when the future Queen Elizabeth gets married in 1947. The final season of The Crown came out in 2023. And The Devil Wears Prada 2 is expected to top the box office in its debut weekend.
19: The Devil Wears Prada 2 about to hit the runway as the world's number one movie. Star Meryl Streep telling NBC's Today, diehard fans have been waiting a long time for this.
20: I am stunned by the sort of appetite and the anticipation and how much the first one meant to people.
19: The sequel to the iconic 2006 film expected to make about $180 million worldwide in its opening weekend. Advanced ticket sales running ahead of Project Hail Mary and a new music video for the movie Runway with Lady Gaga and rap star Doechii bringing in millions of views. I'm Jennifer Polsoni.
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1: Good morning. I'm Al Griffith, and here's what's happening. Authorities are investigating a car crash Thursday night in Lawrence, where both of the occupants of the vehicle, a man and a woman, were seriously injured from gunshot wounds. Both victims are 20 years old and were rushed to the hospital. The woman died from her injuries Friday morning. The man remains in critical condition. Police say they responded to a crash of a Jeep Cherokee on Irving Avenue in Lawrence at around 9:20 Thursday night. The circumstances of the crash and the shootings are under investigation. No gas relief as prices continue to climb higher and higher. ABC's Andrew Dimbert breaks down exactly how that increase in the last 7 days impacts the average American driver and beyond.
2: If you're filling up a van or a truck, that's a $30 to $50 difference in just a week. And compare it to a year ago, gas was only going for $3.17 a gallon. Diesel prices are skyrocketing too, now going for about $5.56 a gallon. That means that groceries or pretty much anything you buy off of a store shelf, those are about to get more expensive. Of course, driving these prices is the dueling blockade as a result of the war with Iran.
1: Here in Massachusetts, according to AAA, the average cost of a gallon of gas rose almost 10 cents a gallon overnight, Thursday into Friday. Analysts saying we could be seeing record high gas prices this summer. President Trump says he's not satisfied with Iran's latest proposal in negotiations to end war between the countries. The president telling reporters at the White House yesterday that Iran wants to make a deal, but he says they are asking for things that he cannot agree to. He didn't elaborate on what he sees as the proposal's shortcomings. The use of timeout rooms in Brockton public schools appears to be ending.
3: Lloyd Lamar's adopted son, William, was having a really difficult school year.
4: He's coming home and he's really agitated.
3: He found out why he was so triggered.
4: We go through the logs and come to find out he had a total of 63 plus hours in this space. And we're like, that's why he's dysregulated.
3: He says the rooms were like solitary confinement.
4: There was no ventilation. There were no windows. It was a stark room.
3: With locks on the doors, something the district denies. And he says he was told they sometimes go further.
4: If they're really dysregulated, then we will take off their belt, take off their shoes, take off their hoodie. We're like, you just described assault.
3: Brockton Public Schools sent me a statement saying students are always supervised in timeout spaces, and they last only as long as needed to allow a student to calm and de-escalate. In Brockton, Suzanne Salzville, WBZ, Boston's News Radio.
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0: 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All-wheel drive. Traffic on the threes.
13: It's 33 minutes after 2 o'clock for them. Taking a look at traffic out in the Central Mass area. Just very quiet. It's 395 and 146. They've been quiet all night. And traveling right now on Route 2, Leominster to Concord. That's been quiet all night. Route 95, Salisbury to Peabody. You know what that's been? Quiet all night. Traveling closer to downtown, we do have some activity on the Tobin Bridge heading northbound. As you come out of the City Square Tunnel, just as you get onto that bridge, you're going to find pockets of work going on all the way over to the Chelsea side. But you know what? Traffic is very light right now. Not causing big delays, just something of which to be aware. Southbound on Route 93 through the city. If you get off the, if you get out of the Tip O'Neill Tunnel and take the ramp that takes you over to South Station and the Mass Pike, you're going to find some delays through there. Otherwise, the tunnel looks pretty good. The Sumner Tunnel, we've got one lane taken up, one lane not. And so that's going to go on at about 4:30. Not much of a delay there either. Braintree to Boston on the expressway, all is well. It is 50 degrees in Boston and a mix of clouds and clear. I'm Jack Hart, WBZ, traffic in the threes.
0: Here's the four-day WBZ AccuWeather forecast.
14: The early morning brings a partly to mostly cloudy sky with a couple of showers to the west and northwest of Boston, with lows from 40 in the coldest inland spots to 48 for Boston, leading to a cooler rest of today with plenty of clouds and showers overspreading the area, the high 56. Then we'll watch a coastal storm with some rain for the area Saturday night, especially toward the coast, and steadiest from the city southward through the Cape and Islands, low 45. Some sun returns later Sunday with a high of 58, leading to a sunny and warmer Monday, high 66, with an even warmer Tuesday, high 75. I'm AccuWeather meteorologist LaTroy Thornton, WBZ, Boston's News Radio.
1: Well, there's no clear favorite in today's 152nd running of the Kentucky Derby that has at least a half dozen legitimate contenders and maybe more horses that can win it. Todd Pletcher-trained Renegade opened as the 4-1 morning line favorite yesterday, but horses like Brad Cox's Commander or Further Ado or Bill Mott's Chief Wallaby could be in the mix. It does not yet look like there's a super horse in this 3-year-old class who could sweep the Triple Crown. Post time for the Derby today is just before 7 p.m. 6:57 is the listed time of the start of the race. Well, the 60-day deadline under the 1973 War Powers Resolution has passed, and despite the bipartisan concerns of lawmakers, President Trump telling reporters he won't be seeking congressional authorization for the Iran war, ABC's Stephen Portnoy reports.
5: The law calls on the president to end his use of the military if Congress doesn't authorize force within 60 days. President Trump says he won't be seeking approval.
6: We're always in touch with Congress, but nobody's ever sought it before. Nobody's ever asked for it before.
5: Congress was asked to authorize force after 9/11 and before the Iraq War. Maine Republican Senator Susan Collins says the law's 60-day deadline's not a suggestion, it's a requirement. It's a concern the president shrugs off.
6: I don't think that it's constitutional what they're asking for.
5: Stephen Portnoy, ABC News, Washington.
1: Amtrak is considering allowing people to store guns in lockboxes on most of its trains, which critics say would weaken security measures that instead should be strengthened in light of the shooting at last weekend's White House Correspondents Association dinner. Two people familiar with the plans who spoke on the condition of anonymity, telling the Associated Press that Amtrak has not abandoned the proposed plan despite the attack at the Washington, D.C. event. Well, it's been the site of general stores and a popular community gathering spot dating back to the 1800s. But the current owners have closed the iconic Roby store in Hooksett. WBZ's Sherry Small reports.
7: Are you shocked to see that it's closed?
8: Yeah.
7: Yes.
8: I didn't expect.
9: Man Yee didn't know when she made plans to meet her friend Kathy for breakfast that the Roby store recently closed its country store and restaurant business in Hooksett.
8: Maybe we meet every 4 months. We sit there 3 hours, 4 hours.
9: How's the food?
8: Good, yeah.
9: In a Facebook post, the owners say the business was successful, but the long commute to their Roby farm in Piermont, New Hampshire, led to the decision to close. That's where they got their meats, cheeses, raw milk, and other farm-to-store offerings. That farm location remains open. For now, the Hooksett historical landmark remains empty.
8: Hopefully, they will find someone to get it, to buy it, and then we open, hopefully.
9: In Hooksett, Sherry Small, WBZ, Boston's News Radio.
1: And just ahead, this New Hampshire community is the first to allow drinking in public.
10: President Trump says he's raising tariffs on cars and trucks from the European Union to 25%, claiming that the bloc had failed to fully comply with the trade agreement negotiated with the U.S. Trump said the levies would not apply to automobiles built in U.S. facilities. Under a transatlantic trade deal, the EU had agreed to erase levies on U.S. industrial goods in exchange for a 15% tariff ceiling on most EU products, but the agreement has faced challenges since the initial deal. Markets ended the day mixed, with the Dow falling 0.3%, the Nasdaq gained 0.9%, while the S&P 500 increased by 0.3%. Spirit Airlines is on the verge of ceasing operations as early as 3 a.m. Saturday morning, as a low-fare airline has so far been unable to secure a $500 million lifeline from the Trump administration. That's according to the New York Times. President Trump said on Friday that the federal government was still looking at a rescue plan for Spirit and would offer a final proposal. I'm Dan Schwartzman, Bloomberg Business on WBZ, Boston's News Radio.
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13: Hello, I'm Jordan Rich. This is Connoisseur's Corner, where we talk about food. We talk about restaurants and new restaurants that you got to check out. Joining me today is Mark Hurwitz, food columnist for NBC Boston. And Mark, you have been to a place in Brookline called Kung Fu Kitchen, and from all indications, it's one of your faves.
16: Yeah, it's interesting. They had one years ago. They still have it in Hell's Kitchen, Manhattan. And I went there years ago. And it was one of my favorite restaurants in New York, which is saying a lot. And I was wondering, you know, maybe they'll come to Boston someday. And of course, they did recently. So now they're in Brookline. And what they're known for is soup dumplings, which like one of the greatest foods ever. They have crab and pork soup dumplings, and they have pork buns, like browned on the outside. They have other dishes too, but it's really one of the best restaurants I've been to in the Boston area, and maybe in a couple of years.
13: It's very important when you're out with somebody who's never had a soup dumpling to explain how to eat them, isn't it?
16: Yeah, without getting burned, you know, and there's a, there is a lot to it. And some of these places actually explain how to do it so you don't get hurt.
13: Yeah, but it's a delicious, delicious meal. Thank you so much. Kung Fu Kitchen, now in Brookline, another import from New York. He's Mark Hurwitz, the food columnist for NBC Boston, and joining us on Connoisseur's Corner, WBZ, Boston's News Radio.
17: Hey, we missed you at the game last week. 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
1: In the end, the Bruins just couldn't generate enough offense, losing to the Sabres last. In the end, the Bruins just couldn't generate enough offense, losing to the Sabres last night in Game 6, ending their season, while Buffalo moves on. Final score from the TD Garden, 4-1. Red Sox get a solid start from southpaw Jake Bennett, who was making his major league debut, pitching 5 solid innings last night against the Astros and giving up just 1 run. Jarren Duran with a 3-run home run in the 3rd inning, and that's all the Sox needed to take the first of 3 against Houston, 3-1 the final. And here we go, Game 7 at the TD Garden tonight, Celtics against the 76ers. Now, the Celtics appeared to have the series well in hand, taking a 3-1 advantage, but Philly taking Games 5 and 6 and have taken Boston all the way to the brink of elimination. Tip-off tonight at 7:30. 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
23: 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Traffic on the Threes.
13: Oh, it's 43 minutes after 2 o'clock right now. And taking a look at traffic up to the north. We're in pretty good shape. Light traffic in and out of New Hampshire by way of Routes 3 and 93. And we've got light traffic on Route 95, Salisbury to Peabody. And traveling right now on Route 495 through the Andover area. We're we've got a work zone there between Routes 28 and 114. But it's not really causing any delays right now. Traveling out in central Mass, no issues out there. Down to the south, all is reasonably well. It is currently in Boston. Oh, it's 50 degrees. It's plummeted. And we've got partly cloudy. I'm Jack Hart, WBZ, Traffic in the Threes.
23: Here's the 4-day WBZ AccuWeather forecast.
14: Watch for a couple of showers to the west and the north.

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1: Good morning, I'm Al Griffith, and here's what's happening. Well, gas prices have skyrocketed recently, and just over the past few days, they've gone up even higher. AAA reporting the cost of a gallon of gas jumping nearly 10 cents overnight, and adding to the pain that drivers have been feeling. As of yesterday in Massachusetts, drivers are paying an average of $4.23 a gallon. That's up from $4.15 just a day before on Thursday. And that's an 8-cent increase and up nearly 40 cents from a month ago when prices averaged $3.84. Now, analysts are saying that Massachusetts gas prices could reach record highs this summer. A new progress report looking at how Boston students are doing, and there are some good signs, as WBZ's Madison Rogers reports.
2: Little kids are coming into kindergarten more prepared, and older teens are more ready for college. Those are some of the trends over the past few years in a new Cradle to Career Student Outcomes report from Opportunity Boston.
3: We have been actually tracking the same key metrics along the education pipeline that we know when children and students reach these milestones, they are much more likely to be on a track to economic mobility and success.
2: Executive Director Aisha Kamart says kindergarten readiness is up 8%.
3: We see high school graduation going up and high school dropout going down.
2: But third grade reading and sixth grade math scores are a major point of concern, and inequities are still clear across the board. It's a call to keep investing in kids inside and outside the classroom. Madison Rogers, WBZ, Boston's News Radio.
1: WBZ's Kendall Buell reports Laconia is about to become the first community in New Hampshire to allow public drinking in certain areas.
4: A portion of downtown Laconia will be the Granite State's first social district, a place where you can buy a drink in a marked container from a licensed vendor and stroll around with it. City Manager Kirk Piatti says it remains to be seen whether more districts will be added.
5: Some of this is going to be evolving, right? We're going to learn things as we move along, and if changes need to be made, then the council has that ability to do that.
4: Laconia's downtown social district will be in effect Thursdays through Saturdays, noon to 8, starting Memorial Day weekend. Concord is still working on the implementation of social districts. Other communities like Portsmouth and Nashua have decided against them. Kendall Buell, WBZ, Boston's News Radio.
1: Alston's new food hall is open for business. 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
6: Novo Marketplace on Brighton Avenue kicked off its soft opening with vendors serving up everything from Indian classics at Tabla Express to crispy chicken, ramen, and Japanese souffle pancakes that jiggle at Fluffy Fluffy, all under one roof.
7: It's mostly like Chinese foods, Maliti, Sanjin chicken steak, and there are Vietnamese cuisine, there is Indonesian cuisine here.
6: Marketer Samet Koch says the 200-seat space was built for the community. Store manager Nick Abraham says mark your calendars, the grand opening is August 1st.
8: Monday through Thursday, 9 to 10 p.m., 9 a.m. to 10 p.m., Friday through Sunday, 9 a.m. to 11 p.m.
6: I tried the juicy cheesy bun from Hangover, a Turkish spot, and a Korean corn dog, of course.
8: We've contacted Berkeley. And some of their students will be coming out to perform.
6: In Alston, Jay Willett, WBZ, Boston's News Radio.
1: Millions of Americans now qualify for Canadian citizenship thanks to a recent rule change. WBZ's Amanda Keene has the story of some local Americans who are looking for that second passport.
9: It's rare to hear that a country is loosening the restrictions around citizenship, but Canada has decided to allow grandchildren of citizens to qualify to be a legal Canadian, a big change to the previous rule that only allowed children of Native Canucks to apply. Now, people like Mary Mangan of Somerville can apply for dual citizenship.
10: Really appreciate that Canada is welcoming back its cousins. Now they're making it possible for us to rejoin them and celebrate Canada.
9: Though some people choose an immigration attorney to help track down all of those records that can be hard to find from about 100 years ago, Mary got lucky and her family kept their papers in order, so she's able to apply on her own.
10: I would say most of the people who are filling this out, they can assemble the documents themselves. It's really just not about having another passport for me. It's really part of my heritage.
9: Soon, when she takes the drive to her second homeland, she can opt for the passport with a maple leaf on the front. Amanda Keene, WBZ, Boston's News Radio.
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1: Comic book fans can head to any participating store all day today to pick up exclusive issues for free. 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
4: 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Traffic on the threes.
5: It's 53 minutes after 2 o'clock right now. Fairly quiet out there. We do have a report of a crash in the Mass Pike in the Framingham area on the eastbound side. It's not really causing much of a delay. That would be in the right around the rest area. It's not causing too much of a delay. Just be aware you might see something. They have some flashing lights. Traveling otherwise up to the north, things look good. Down to the south, things look great. Closer to Boston, we've got activity on the Mass Pike eastbound and westbound right around the between the Prudential Tunnel and the Alston-Brighton interchange till about 4:30. And also, we're also looking at a little bit of work going on westbound just beyond Route 16 and Newton heading down to Route 95, long-term project there. The Ted Williams Tunnel, little activity eastbound and westbound around the South Boston ramp, and the Tobin Bridge heading northbound. We've got some pockets of construction between the City Square Tunnel and the Chelsea side. Minor delays throughout. The thing that is, you can't get there from Charlestown. You can't get to the Tobin Bridge northbound from Rutherford Avenue. That ramp is closed. And it is currently in Boston, 50 degrees. Can you believe it? 50 degrees. I'm Jack Hart, WBZ Traffic on the Threes.
4: Here's the four-day WBZ AccuWeather forecast.
6: Clouds continue to build early this morning with a couple of showers to the west and northwest of Boston, with lows from 48 in Boston down to around 40 for the usual inland cold spots. Then a couple of showers can be expected later today as well. It's looking cloudy and cooler, the high just 56. Then we'll watch a coastal storm bringing rain to some spots Saturday night, mainly near the coast and steadiest from the city through the Cape and Islands with a low of 45. Then once that rain ends Sunday morning, some afternoon sun returns with a high of 58. Then both Monday and Tuesday look rather sunny and warmer, high 66 Monday, 75 Tuesday. I'm AccuWeather meteorologist LaTroy Thornton, WBZ, Boston's News Radio.
7: The Devil Wears Prada 2 is already strutting its stuff down the box office runway. The sequel film starring Anne Hathaway, Meryl Streep, and Emily Blunt brought in $10 million from Thursday night preview showings, and it's projected to earn between $75 and $80 million to win the weekend. Meanwhile, Michael, still expected to have moviegoers dancing in theaters. The Michael Jackson biopic is predicted to rake in another $45 to $50 million in its second weekend. And it's off to the races, miles away from Churchill Downs. Here's WBZ's Jay Willette.
8: If you're looking to observe the run for the roses in style, Boston's got you covered. The Fashion Derby is underway today at the Sporting Club inside the Omni Boston Hotel in the Seaport, running until 7 o'clock tonight. Now in its fifth year, the event features a fashion runway show, live music from the Elephant in the Broom Band, and of course, mint juleps and Woodford Reserve while you watch the race live from Churchill Downs. There's even a best dressed competition, a derby-themed photo booth, and a Woodford Reserve ice sculpture. Jay Willette, WBZ, Boston's News Radio.
7: Britney Spears is officially facing criminal charges after being arrested on suspicion of DUI in California. Now, this comes after Spears was pulled over back in March when she was allegedly swerving between lanes before police stopped her. She was taken to a hospital to have her blood drawn and tested for substances, then taken to jail for processing. Prosecutors in Ventura County charged Spears with one count of misdemeanor DUI on Thursday, and her arraignment is scheduled for Monday. Luke Bryan and Jason Aldean are co-headlining a run of stadium shows this year. The two country hitmakers announcing the Double Down Tour 2026. Tickets will be available at 10 a.m. local time on May 8th. And it's been 3 months since Nancy Guthrie disappeared from her southern Arizona home.
9: The mother of Today host Savannah Guthrie was reported missing on February 1st when she didn't arrive at a friend's house for a virtual church service. Law enforcement authorities received tens of thousands of tips in the case, but haven't made any arrests or publicly identified a suspect. Few updates have been provided over the past several weeks, although the FBI said it was analyzing new DNA evidence found at her Tucson area home last month. In Arizona, I'm Wendy Swanson.
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10: Think of someone you love who's no longer here. 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
20: I'm Michael Toscano. Spirit Airlines will fly no more. The soaring jet fuel prices, a final burden the company could not handle. Here's our transportation correspondent, Chris Van Cleve.
21: Spirit Airlines, the budget carrier, once a high-flying profit machine that fell upon hard times, two bankruptcies within a year, has run out of financial runway and ceased operations.
20: There was some hope of a federal bailout, but talks on that never really got off the ground. Now, if you're a stranded Spirit passenger or have tickets for a flight, Frontier, JetBlue, American, and United Airlines all say they'll help you out. Correspondent Carissa Lawson reports President Trump notified Congress hostilities with Iran have terminated the day the War Powers Act would have gone into effect.
22: Friday marked 60 days since military action against Iran began. The administration says the ceasefire paused the clock. The Trump administration told Congress that the war has been, quote, terminated, a notion challenged by Democrats.
23: The military operations haven't stopped. We're still using the U.S. military to blockade all Iranian ports, which is an act of war.
20: A federal court in New Orleans has blocked mailing the abortion pill mifepristone, as CBS's Heather Bosch tells us.
24: Getting a prescription through the mail has become a major way that abortions are being provided ever since the U.S. Supreme Court overturned Roe v. Wade in 2022. The appellate court's ruling is expected to be appealed.
20: The court said mifepristone would have to be delivered in person at clinics. DNA and dental records have helped identify remains found in Tampa Bay as Nushida Bristy, a missing University of South Florida student from Bangladesh. The body of her friend and fellow student Zamil Limon was recovered earlier on a bridge. Hillsborough County Sheriff Chad Cronister.
0: Hoping that the family members will get some semblance of comfort and peace now, knowing what happened to their family members and that they are returning home to be buried by their loved ones.
20: Lamone's roommate is facing two charges of murder, the motive unclear. Scientists in Britain believe they've identified a previously unknown sketch of Anne Boleyn, one of King Henry VIII's six wives, using facial recognition technology, BBC's Sue Montgomery.
1: They believe they've discovered the Tudor Queen's image within drawings by the artist Hans Holbein the Younger. Facial recognition software was used to compare the faces in all the drawings with images of the Queen's cousins and daughter. But the scientists' methodology is also contested, with one art historian arguing you can't treat paintings as if they're photographs.
20: This is CBS News.
16: 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Traffic on the threes.
5: It's 3 minutes after 2 o'clock right now. It's been a fairly quiet night out there. We did have a report of a crash on the Mass Pike eastbound in Framingham around the rest area, but it doesn't seem to be causing any troubles. Traveling down to the south, it's 95, 24, and 3. It's been quiet down there all night. Route 195. Can't even believe a Wareham right over to Seekonk, Mass, and heck right into Providence, Rhode Island. Things pretty quiet on that road. Traveling right now up to the north all as well, routes 3 and 93 in and out of New Hampshire looking G-O-O-D, and route 95 Salisbury to Peabody looking good. 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It is currently 50 degrees in Boston. We've got some clear sky. We've got some cloudy sky. Put them all together. You got a partly cloudy sky. I'm Jack Hart, WBZ Traffic in the Threes.
16: Here's the four-day WBZ AccuWeather forecast.
6: The early morning brings a partly to mostly cloudy sky with a couple of showers to the west and northwest of Boston, with lows from 40 in the coldest inland spots to 48 for Boston, leading to a cooler rest of today with plenty of clouds and showers overspreading the area, the high 56. Then we'll watch a coastal storm with some rain for the area Saturday night, especially toward the coast, and steadiest from the city southward through the Cape and Islands, low 45. Some sun returns later Sunday with a high of 58, leading to a sunny and warmer Monday, high 66, with an even warmer Tuesday, high 75. I'm AccuWeather meteorologist LaTroy Thornton, WBZ, Boston's News Radio.
7: Good morning, I'm Al Griffith, and here's what's happening. Well, if prices at the gas pump seem like they are going up overnight, that's because they are. AAA reporting today that the cost of a gallon of gas jumped nearly 10 cents overnight, adding to the sharp increase drivers have been paying over the past week. AAA reporting yesterday that the cost of a gallon of gas jumped nearly 10 cents overnight, adding to the sharp increase drivers have been paying over the past week. AAA says the national average price for a gallon of gas is now $4.39. That's up nearly 30 cents in just 1 week. Well, in Massachusetts, drivers are paying an average of $4.23 a gallon as of yesterday, and that's up from $4.15 on just Thursday, an increase of 8 cents overnight. And that's up nearly 40 cents from just 1 month ago, when prices averaged $3.84. Analysts are saying that gas prices could reach record highs this summer. Spirit Airlines may be on the verge of collapse in a matter of days. Spirit has had a series of missteps financially and has filed for bankruptcy twice. Higher jet fuel prices due to the war in Iran also is to blame for the airline's troubles. More now from ABC's Andrew Dimbert.
2: This all comes as the South Florida-based low-budget airline was facing potential bankruptcy and was negotiating a $500 million government bailout. It appeared a rescue deal fell apart, but then President Trump saying the White House is considering a lifeline.
7: Spirit services more than 40 cities across the U.S., including Boston's Logan Airport. Repairs have been made on a water valve break that flooded several blocks of Tremont Street in downtown Boston early yesterday morning. Now, by mid-morning, the street was reopened to traffic. The Boston Water and Sewer Commission said that there was never a loss of service in the area because the problem was not a water main break. An iconic country store in Hooksett that's been operated by the same New Hampshire family since the late 1800s has shut down. Here's WBZ's Sherry Small.
3: Can't believe they're closed, because usually every time I come here, it's always very busy.
4: Kathy showed up to have breakfast at the restaurant inside the historic Roby store, not far off Route 3 in Hooksett, New Hampshire, to find the business has closed its doors for good.
3: I've come here once for lunch, but usually I come here for breakfast, and it's delicious.
4: The country store is the oldest continuously operating business in the area, the building protected under historical status. The owners didn't want to talk, but posted on Facebook that the distance between the store and the Roby Farm in Pyrmont, New Hampshire, where they source most of their products, is just too far.
3: And that's where they get all their produce, homemade sausage, a lot of beef that you can buy.
4: The farm is still open. In Hooksett, Sherry Small, WBZ, Boston's News Radio.
7: Just ahead, and just in time for the summer, a new food hall is opening up in Alston.
8: Cosmetics giant Estee Lauder announced plans to cut as many as 3,000 more jobs and generate a further $200 million of savings to help boost its turnaround plan. The company has a global workforce of about 57,000 employees, and some of the cuts reflect Estee Lauder's push to reduce staff at department stores. Lauder's shares rose 3.3% on Friday, but overall, the beauty giant's shares have fallen 27% this year. Markets ended the day mixed, with the Dow falling 0.3%, the Nasdaq gained 0.9%, while the S&P 500 increased by 0.3%. The Berkshire Hathaway annual shareholders meeting is taking place this weekend. Berkshire shares have underperformed the S&P 500 since legendary investor Warren Buffett announced his retirement a year ago, with longtime top deputy Greg Abel taking over. The company's market value has declined $139 billion over that time. Buffett, though, will be in attendance at the meeting. I'm Dan Schwartzman, Bloomberg Business on WBZ, Boston's News Radio.
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25: You've likely heard that when it comes to learning something new, kids are faster and better at it.
26: Completely false. They just pick up things differently. And the fundamental differences are children tend to have a lot more unstructured free time. So they have more time to experiment and explore. They're also way less self-conscious about not being good at something at first.
25: Josh Kaufman, author of the book, The First 20 Hours.
26: So a toddler learning to walk, when they fall down, they don't curse themselves and say, I am not talented at walking, right? They just get up and try it again.
25: Whereas an adult will try something new, get frustrated, and quit. However, it's important to realize that
26: what every single study has found is that the rate of learning or the rate of improvement is fastest during those first critical early hours. So if you can get yourself to sit down and practice, we improve really quickly. The trick is getting ourselves to sit down and practice in the first place.
25: Getting distracted in those early hours is what derails a lot of adults from learning something new.
26: And so it's important when you're going into the process of learning something new, it's important to pre-commit to spending a certain amount of time on it. And the reason you do that is it becomes much easier to actually sit down and do enough work that the process becomes non-frustrating.
25: I'm Mike Carruthers, and that's something you should know.
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7: The Bruins come up short in their season, falling to the Sabres and getting eliminated from the playoffs at the TD Garden. The Bruins took the Sabres to 6 games, but just couldn't get enough offense going last night. Final score ending the Bruins season 4-1. Red Sox started a 3-game homestand last night against the Astros with a 3-1 win. Jake Bennett made his Red Sox debut, pitching 5 innings, giving up 5 hits and the 1 run. Zach Kelly, Danny Colombe, Garrett Whitlock, and Aroldis Chapman all pitching shutout ball in relief. Jaron Duran with the 3-run home run in the 3rd inning, accounting for all of the Sox runs. Sox and Astros back at it this afternoon at 4:10. Well, the Bruins may be finished, but the Celtics have at least 1 game left. It's Game 7 at the TD Garden tonight, Celtics 76ers at 7:30. 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
13: 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All-wheel drive. Traffic on the threes.
5: It is 13 minutes after 3 o'clock right now. Let's see what we got going on. Not a whole heck of a lot. A little bit of work going on in a few different spots. Traveling in the downtown area. The Ted Williams Tunnel, eastbound and westbound, right around the South Boston ramps. We've got some a little bit of slow-moving traffic through there, some work setups. And traveling in the Ted Williams on the Sumner Tunnel, we've got one lane is taken up, and one lane is wide open, and no major delays right now, though. Traveling northbound on the Tobin Bridge from the City Square Tunnel right over to the Chelsea side, you're going to find a few different pockets of work going on, and that's going to slow you down just the least little bit. Can't get to the Tobin Bridge northbound from Rutherford Avenue in Charlestown. That ramp is closed. Inbound on Sterra Drive, just the shortest of delays at Leverett Circle right now. It is currently in Boston. What is it in Boston? It's 50 degrees. It's partly cloudy. I'm Jack Hart, WBZ Traffic on the Threes.
13: Here's the four-day WBZ AccuWeather forecast.
6: Watch for a couple of showers to the west and the northwest of Boston early this morning. Otherwise, more clouds around with lows from 40 in the inland suburbs to 48 in Boston. Then cooler later today with those clouds eventually giving a couple of showers to the rest of the area and a high of 56. And then the chance of steady rain Saturday night, especially near the coast, and steadiest from the city southward through the Cape and Islands, low 45. That rain ends Sunday morning with some afternoon sun returning, high 58. Then sunny days for both Monday and Tuesday bring a warming trend, high 66 Monday, 75 Tuesday. I'm AccuWeather meteorologist LaTroy Thornton, WBZ, Boston's News Radio.

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1: Good morning, I'm Al Griffith, and here's what's happening. Sticker shock at gas pumps across the country and here in Massachusetts, with AAA reporting the cost of a gallon of gas jumps nearly 10 cents overnight, adding to the sharp increase drivers have seen over the past week. Massachusetts gas prices could reach record highs this summer. AAA says the national average price for a gallon of gas is now $4.39, and that's up nearly 30 cents in just 1 week. While in Massachusetts, drivers are paying an average of $4.23 a gallon as of yesterday. Now, that's up from $4.15 on Thursday, an increase of 8 cents, and up nearly 40 cents from just a month ago when prices averaged $3.84. A new in-depth report finds promising signs in Boston schools. Here's WBZ's Madison Rogers.
2: In these times when resources are getting stretched, the closer we get to the neighborhoods, the more that we're able to understand where the inequities are, where the resources are.
3: Aisha Kamarts directs Opportunity Boston, which for years has been linking up organizations and collecting data, trying to get kids the support they need. They're out with a new progress report on cradle-to-career student outcomes.
2: And we see an 8% increase in kindergarten readiness MAP literacy scores, which are the assessment that children take as they're entering kindergarten. For students with disabilities, we actually see closer to an 11 to 12% increase.
3: That's comparing data just over the past few years. High school graduations ticked up, dropouts have ticked down. The more alarming numbers include reading and math scores for third and sixth graders. But for Kamarts, it's clear that long-term investments in local kids are paying off. Madison Rogers, WBZ, Boston's News Radio.
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4: The freedom to stroll downtown with an open container is limited to a very specific area of Laconia and specific conditions. City Manager Kirk Beatty explains.
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4: Now, this kicks off May 21st, Thursdays through Saturdays, noon to 8. The New Hampshire legislature voted last summer to allow municipalities the freedom to create these social districts. Laconia and Concord have taken them up on that. Nashua, Keene, and Portsmouth have said no thanks. Kendall Buell, WBZ, Boston's News Radio.
1: Maine Governor Janet Mills is dropping her bid to represent Maine in the U.S. Senate. Mills announcing on Thursday she's suspending her campaign, which likely clears the way for Graham Plattner to be the Democratic nominee. Polls showed Mills trailing Plattner in that primary race, and she told supporters she doesn't have the financial resources to continue. She also did not endorse Plattner, who will try and unseat longtime Republican Senator Susan Collins in November. The MSPCA Angel is looking for the public's help. An emaciated dog was picked up by Boston Animal Control in Dorchester last month. Animal Control found Balboa, a cane corso mix, and brought him to the Angel Animal Medical Center, where they say he was skin and bones. He's stable now. Anyone with information about Balboa is encouraged to call the MSPCA. A new food hall is open in Alston just in time for the summer.
6: Boston's Alston neighborhood has a brand new destination for food lovers, Novo Marketplace, a sprawling 20,000 square foot Asian food hall on Brighton Avenue. It's a soft opening, bringing together up to 16 vendors under one roof.
7: One of the popular ones so far has been a restaurant called Fluffy Fluffy Pancakes. But they're high-end pancakes.
6: Nick Abraham is store manager, showing me around.
7: As far as getting it off the ground, it's been probably a 3-4 year project right now. It wasn't easy to begin with. It used to be the old Goodwill store.
6: From Indian to Korean to Indonesian cuisine, the hall seats more than 200 guests and is open 7 days a week.
8: We are trying to find a niche foods that they can put it in instead of the same foods.
6: Marketing manager Samet Coach. A grand opening is planned for later this summer on August 1st, and they're working on getting a license to stay open late night until 2 a.m. Jay Willett, WBZ Boston's News Radio.
1: And millions of Americans may be waking up as Canadians. This is Canada has opened up its citizenship guidelines. WBZ's Amanda Keene has that story.
9: It's not quite as easy as waking up a dual citizen, but millions of Americans will now get the opportunity that they haven't had before, and that's to apply to be a Canadian citizen based on their grandparents' place of birth. Up until now, only children of citizens have qualified, but with a recent rule change, grandchildren of citizens are welcome. That now includes Mary Mangan of Somerville, who will be taking advantage of this opportunity.
10: Well, I couldn't believe it at first because I had looked into it years ago. The barriers at the time were just way too daunting. I never thought it would actually become a simple process.
9: The real perk? It's only $55 to apply. Mangan is just one of the estimated 300,000 Massachusetts residents who have Canadian ancestry, according to data from the U.S. Census Bureau.
10: I'm quite sure that there's a lot of people that I know in my family and outside of my family who are all eligible for this, and I expect a lot of interest.
9: It's not always easy. Paperwork from over 100 years ago can be hard to find, but for Mary, it was worth it. Amanda Keene, WBZ, Boston's News Radio.
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11: 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All-wheel drive. Traffic on the threes.
12: It's 23 minutes after 3 o'clock right now, and we're doing all right on area roadways. Things have been pretty quiet all night. We've had, really haven't had too many mishaps. Did have a report of a crash in the Mass Pike in Framingham. That didn't really turn up much. Traveling right now the downtown area, we do have activity in the Mass Pike eastbound and westbound between the Prudential Tunnel and the Alston-Brighton interchange. That's really causing almost no delay right now. A little further west, we've got some short delays after Route 16 in Newton. Heading down to Route 95, that's all part of a long-term project. Sometimes that gets heavier, sometimes it gets lighter. Down to the south, things look pretty good. Route 495 from Hopkinton right down to Wareham all as well. And traveling right now on Route 495 heading northbound, I'm going to have to say I feel as though that work zone has cleared for the night. Route between Routes 28 and 114 in the Andover area, 495 northbound. You know, if you see something out there that I'm missing, be a part of the BZ phone force. Give us a call. 617-701-1030, 701-1030. I'm Jack Hart, WBZ, Traffic in the Threes.
11: Here's the four-day WBZ AccuWeather forecast.
13: Clouds continue to build early this morning with a couple of showers to the west and northwest of Boston, with lows from 48 in Boston down to around 40 for the usual inland cold spots. Then a couple of showers can be expected later today as well. It's looking cloudy and cooler, the high just 56. Then we'll watch a coastal storm bringing rain to some spots Saturday night, mainly near the coast and steadiest from the city through the Cape and Islands with a low of 45. Then once that rain ends Sunday morning, some afternoon sun returns with a high of 58. Then both Monday and Tuesday look rather sunny and warmer, high 66 Monday, 75 Tuesday. I'm AccuWeather meteorologist LaTroy Thornton, WBZ, Boston's News Radio.
14: The Oscars are approving new and updated rules for the 99th ceremony. Performers may now receive multiple nominations in the same category if they're in multiple projects that are a part of the main nominations. The Academy is also addressing generative AI more broadly, requiring screenplays to be human-authored to qualify, and reserves the right to request additional information about how it's used during the project's production. Meanwhile, multiple films from the same country can now qualify for a nomination in the International Feature category. The 99th Oscars ceremony taking place on March 14th, 2027. Later this month, we get a deeper look at a comedy legend. Here's WBZ's Brian Antonelli.
15: Hitting Netflix on May 12th, Marty, Life is Short, the definitive documentary on comedian Martin Short.
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14: Netflix has reportedly reached a deal to start production on a prequel series for The Crown. The Daily Mail reports the new show will cover the British royals from the death of Queen Victoria in 1901 to the start of the original series when the future Queen Elizabeth gets married in 1947. The final season of The Crown came out in 2023. And The Devil Wears Prada 2 is expected to top the box office in its debut weekend.
20: The Devil Wears Prada 2 about to hit the runway as the world's number one movie. Star Meryl Streep telling NBC's Today, diehard fans have been waiting a long time for this.
21: I am stunned by the sort of appetite and the anticipation and how much the first one meant to people.
20: The sequel to the iconic 2006 film expected to make about $180 million worldwide in its opening weekend. Advanced ticket sales running ahead of Project Hail Mary and a new music video for the movie Runway with Lady Gaga and rap star Doechii bringing in millions of views. I'm Jennifer Bolsoni.
14: Just ahead, the latest news, traffic, and weather.
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14: Good morning, I'm Al Griffith, and here's what's happening. Authorities are investigating a car crash Thursday night in Lawrence where both of the occupants of the vehicle, a man and a woman, were seriously injured from gunshot wounds. Both victims are 20 years old and were rushed to the hospital. The woman died from her injuries Friday morning. The man remains in critical condition. Police say they responded to a crash of a Jeep Cherokee on Irving Avenue in Lawrence at around 9:20 Thursday night. The circumstances of the crash and the shootings are under investigation. No gas relief as prices continue to climb higher and higher. ABC's Andrew Dimbert breaks down exactly how that increase in the last 7 days impacts the average American driver and beyond.
27: If you're filling up a van or a truck, that's a $30 to $50 difference in just a week. And compare it to a year ago, gas was only going for $3.17 a gallon. Diesel prices are skyrocketing too, now going for about $5.56 a gallon. That means that groceries or pretty much anything you buy off of a store shelf, those are about to get more expensive. Of course, driving these prices is the dueling blockade as a result of the war with Iran.
14: Here in Massachusetts, according to AAA, the average cost of a gallon of gas rose almost 10 cents a gallon overnight, Thursday into Friday. Analysts saying we could be seeing record high gas prices this summer. President Trump says he's not satisfied with Iran's latest proposal in negotiations to end war between the countries. The president telling reporters at the White House yesterday that Iran wants to make a deal, but he says they are asking for things that he cannot agree to. He didn't elaborate on what he sees as the proposal's shortcomings. The use of timeout rooms in Brockton public schools appears to be ending.
0: Lloyd Lamar's adopted son, William, was having a really difficult school year.
1: He's coming home and he's really agitated.
0: He found out why he was so triggered.
1: We go through the logs and come to find out he had a total of 63 plus hours in this space. And we're like, that's why he's dysregulated.
0: He says the rooms were like solitary confinement.
1: There was no ventilation. There were no windows. It was a stark room.
0: With locks on the doors, something the district denies. And he says he was told they sometimes go further.
1: If they're really dysregulated, then we will take off their belt, take off their shoes, take off their hoodie. We're like, you just described assault.
0: Brockton Public Schools sent me a statement saying students are always supervised in timeout spaces, and they last only as long as needed to allow a student to calm and de-escalate. In Brockton, Suzanne Salzville, WBZ, Boston's News Radio.
14: Coming up, what's being considered a wide open field in the Kentucky Derby today.
11: 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All-wheel drive. Traffic on the threes.
12: It is 33 minutes after 3 o'clock right now. And things doing all right on area roadways. Just a couple of little spots to watch out for. Do have a report of a crash in the Massapike westbound in the Westboro area, right around the Westboro Service Plaza. And it's there, but it's not really causing much of a delay. It's just before you get to the plaza. Just if you're on the road and you see that, then just be aware of it and just letting you know, all right? And on the eastbound side, things look pretty good. Traveling on the Massapike heading westbound, approaching Route 95 in the Newton area, we've got a work zone through there. It's all part of a long-term project. Eastbound and westbound on the Massapike between the Prudential Tunnel and the Alston-Brighton interchange. We've got lane restrictions for about another hour. Sounds like some of the spots, they're starting to pick up some of their cones out there. And traveling on the Tobin Bridge heading northbound, we've got from the City Square Tunnel over to the Chelsea side, we've got some little pockets of slow-moving traffic with some construction going on there. Not causing big delays, just be aware of it. Can't get to the Tobin Bridge northbound, by way of Rutherford Avenue at City Square in Charlestown. It is 50 degrees in Boston, partly cloudy. I'm Jack Hart, WBZ, traffic in the threes.
11: Here's the four-day WBZ AccuWeather forecast.
13: Early morning brings a partly to mostly cloudy sky with a couple of showers to the west and northwest of Boston, with lows from 40 in the coldest inland spots to 48 for Boston, leading to a cooler rest of today with plenty of clouds and showers overspreading the area, the high 56. Then we'll watch a coastal storm with some rain for the area Saturday night, especially toward the coast, and steadiest from the city southward through the Cape and Islands, low 45. Some sun returns later Sunday with a high of 58, leading to a sunny and warmer Monday, high 66, with an even warmer Tuesday, high 75. I'm AccuWeather meteorologist LaTroy Thornton, WBZ, Boston's News Radio.
14: While there's no clear favorite in today's 152nd running of the Kentucky Derby, that has at least a half dozen legitimate contenders and maybe more horses that can win it, Todd Pletcher-trained Renegade opened as the 4-1 morning line favorite yesterday, but horses like Brad Cox's Commander or Further Ado or Bill Mott's Chief Wallaby could be in the mix. It does not yet look like there's a super horse in this 3-year-old class who could sweep the Triple Crown. Post time for the Derby today is just before 7 p.m. 6:57 is the listed time of the start of the race. Well, the 60-day deadline under the 1973 War Powers Resolution has passed, and despite the bipartisan concerns of lawmakers, President Trump telling reporters he won't be seeking congressional authorization for the Iran war, ABC's Stephen Portnoy reports.
2: The law calls on the president to end his use of the military if Congress doesn't authorize force within 60 days. President Trump says he won't be seeking approval.
3: We're always in touch with Congress, but nobody's ever sought it before. Nobody's ever asked for it before.
2: Congress was asked to authorize force after 9/11 and before the Iraq War. Maine Republican Senator Susan Collins says the law's 60-day deadline's not a suggestion. It's a requirement. It's a concern the president shrugs off.
3: I don't think that it's constitutional what they're asking for.
2: Stephen Portnoy, ABC News, Washington.
14: Amtrak is considering allowing people to store guns in lockboxes on most of its trains, which critics say would weaken security measures that instead should be strengthened in light of the shooting at last weekend's White House Correspondents Association dinner. Two people familiar with the plans who spoke on the condition of anonymity, telling the Associated Press that Amtrak has not abandoned the proposed plan despite the attack at the Washington, D.C. event. Well, it's been the site of general stores and a popular community gathering spot dating back to the 1800s. But the current owners have closed the iconic Roby store in Hooksett. WBZ's Sherry Small reports.
4: Are you shocked to see that it's closed?
5: Yeah. Yes. I didn't expect.
4: Man Yee didn't know when she made plans to meet her friend Kathy for breakfast that the Roby store recently closed its country store and restaurant business in Hooksett.
5: Maybe we meet every 4 months. We sit there 3 hours, 4 hours.
4: How's the food?
5: Good, yeah.
4: In a Facebook post, the owners say the business was successful, but the long commute to their Roby farm in Piermont, New Hampshire, led to the decision to close. That's where they got their meats, cheeses, raw milk, and other farm-to-store offerings. That farm location remains open. For now, the Hooksett historical landmark remains empty.
5: Hopefully, they will find someone to get it, to buy it, and then we open, hopefully.
4: In Hooksett, Sherry Small, WBZ, Boston's News Radio.
14: And just ahead, this New Hampshire community is the first to allow drinking in public.
15: President Trump says he's raising tariffs on cars and trucks from the European Union to 25%, claiming that the bloc had failed to fully comply with the trade agreement negotiated with the U.S. Trump said the levies would not apply to automobiles built in U.S. facilities. Under a transatlantic trade deal, the EU had agreed to erase levies on U.S. industrial goods in exchange for a 15% tariff ceiling on most EU products, but the agreement has faced challenges since the initial deal. Markets ended the day mixed, with the Dow falling 0.3%. The Nasdaq gained 0.9%, while the S&P 500 increased by 0.3%. Spirit Airlines is on the verge of ceasing operations as early as 3 a.m. Saturday morning, as a low-fare airline has so far been unable to secure a $500 million lifeline from the Trump administration. That's according to the New York Times. President Trump said on Friday that the federal government was still looking at a rescue plan for Spirit and would offer a final proposal. I'm Dan Schwartzman, Bloomberg Business on WBZ, Boston's News Radio.
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14: In the end, the Bruins just couldn't generate enough offense, losing to the Sabres last night in Game 6, ending their season, while Buffalo moves on. Final score from the TD Garden, 4-1. Red Sox get a solid start from southpaw Jake Bennett, who was making his Major League debut, pitching 5 solid innings last night against the Astros and giving up just 1 run. Jarren Duran with a 3-run home run in the 3rd inning, and that's all the Sox needed to take the first of 3 against Houston, 3-1 the final. And here we go, Game 7 at the TD Garden tonight, Celtics against the 76ers. Now, the Celtics appeared to have the series well in hand, taking a 3-1 advantage, but Philly taking Games 5 and 6 and have taken Boston all the way to the brink of elimination. Tip-off tonight at 7:30. 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
11: 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All-wheel drive. Traffic on the threes.
12: It is 43 minutes after 3 o'clock right now, and it's been pretty quiet out there. A little bit of a crash in the Mass Pike heading westbound in Westboro, and it's not really causing much of a delay. It's just before the rest area. And we've got a report of a crash in Plymouth right now. That's on Route 3 heading southbound in my Longshore Road. Let's see if that's causing any trouble. And you know what? It isn't. It's just be aware you might run into some flashing lights and so forth. Traveling right now up to the north, all is pretty quiet right now. Earlier work zones have cleared out of the way. And traveling close to downtown, we still have activity on the Tobin Bridge northbound from the City Square Tunnel to the Chelsea side. Little pockets of work going on that might slow you down a little bit. Can't get to the Tobin Bridge northbound from Rutherford Avenue in Charlestown. That ramp is closed. Traveling inbound on Storrow Drive, short delay at Leverett Circle. The Sumner Tunnel, we've got one lane closed, one lane open. All that till about 4:30. It is currently in Boston 50 degrees. We've got a partly cloudy sky. I'm Jack Hart, WBZ Traffic in the Threes.
11: Here's the 4-day WBZ AccuWeather forecast.
13: Watch for a couple of showers to the west and the northwest of Boston early this morning. Otherwise, more clouds around with lows from 40 in the inland suburbs to 48 in Boston. Then cooler later today with those clouds eventually giving a couple of showers to the rest of the area and a high of 56. And then the chance of steady rain Saturday night, especially near the coast, and steadiest from the city southward through the Cape and Islands, low 45. That rain ends Sunday morning with some afternoon sun returning, high 58. Then sunny days for both Monday and Tuesday bring a warming trend, high 66 Monday, 75 Tuesday. I'm AccuWeather meteorologist LaTroy Thornton, WBZ, Boston's News Radio.

0: As of yesterday in Massachusetts, drivers are paying an average of $4.23 a gallon. That's up from $4.15 just a day before on Thursday. And that's an 8-cent increase and up nearly 40 cents from a month ago when prices averaged $3.84. Now, analysts are saying that Massachusetts gas prices could reach record highs this summer. A new progress report looking at how Boston students are doing, and there are some good signs, as WBZ's Madison Rogers reports.
1: Little kids are coming into kindergarten more prepared, and older teens are more ready for college. Those are some of the trends over the past few years in a new Cradle to Career Student Outcomes report from Opportunity Boston.
2: We have been actually tracking the same key metrics along the education pipeline that we know when children and students reach these milestones, they are much more likely to be on a track to economic mobility and success.
1: Executive Director Aisha Kamart says kindergarten readiness is up 8%.
2: We see high school graduation going up and high school dropout going down.
1: But third grade reading and sixth grade math scores are a major point of concern, and inequities are still clear across the board. It's a call to keep investing in kids inside and outside the classroom. Madison Rogers, WBZ, Boston's News Radio.
0: WBZ's Kendall Buell reports Laconia is about to become the first community in New Hampshire to allow public drinking in certain areas.
3: A portion of downtown Laconia will be the Granite State's first social district, a place where you can buy a drink in a marked container from a licensed vendor and stroll around with it. City Manager Kirk Piatti says it remains to be seen whether more districts will be added.
4: Some of this is going to be evolving, right? We're going to learn things as we move along, and if changes need to be made, then the council has that ability to do that.
3: Laconia's downtown social district will be in effect Thursdays through Saturdays, noon to 8, starting Memorial Day weekend. Concord is still working on the implementation of social districts. Other communities like Portsmouth and Nashua have decided against them. Kendall Buell, WBZ, Boston's News Radio.
0: Alston's new food hall is open for business. 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
5: Novo Marketplace on Brighton Avenue kicked off its soft opening with vendors serving up everything from Indian classics at Tabla Express to crispy chicken, ramen, and Japanese souffle pancakes that jiggle at Fluffy Fluffy, all under one roof.
6: It's mostly like Chinese foods, Mali tea, Sanjin chicken steak, and there are Vietnamese cuisine, there is Indonesian cuisine here.
5: Marketer Samet Coach says the 200-seat space was built for the community. Store manager Nick Abraham says mark your calendars, the grand opening is August 1st.
7: Monday through Thursday, 9 to 10 p.m., 9 a.m. to 10 p.m., Friday through Sunday, 9 a.m. to 11 p.m.
5: I tried the juicy cheesy bun from Hangover, a Turkish spot, and a Korean corn dog, of course.
7: We've contacted Berkeley. And some of their students will be coming out to perform.
5: In Alston, Jay Willett, WBZ, Boston's News Radio.
0: Millions of Americans now qualify for Canadian citizenship thanks to a recent rule change. WBZ's Amanda Keene has the story of some local Americans who are looking for that second passport.
8: It's rare to hear that a country is loosening the restrictions around citizenship, but Canada has decided to allow grandchildren of citizens to qualify to be a legal Canadian, a big change to the previous rule that only allowed children of Native Canucks to apply. Now, people like Mary Mangan of Somerville can apply for dual citizenship.
9: Really appreciate that Canada is welcoming back its cousins. Now they're making it possible for us to rejoin them and celebrate Canada.
8: Though some people choose an immigration attorney to help track down all of those records, that can be hard to find from about 100 years ago. Mary got lucky and her family kept their papers in order, so she's able to apply on her own.
9: I would say most of the people who are filling this out, they can assemble the documents themselves. It's really just not about having another passport for me. It's really part of my heritage.
8: Soon, when she takes the drive to her second homeland, she can opt for the passport with a maple leaf on the front. Amanda Keene, WBZ, Boston's News Radio.
0: And today is Free Comic Book Day, celebrating comic publishers and the thousands of stores across North America. WBZ's Jared Brosnan has the details.
10: 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Joe, and a single issue celebrating the world of Archie Comics. 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
2: 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All-wheel drive. Traffic on the threes.
8: It is 53 minutes after 3 o'clock right now, and it's been pretty quiet there all night. Now, we did have a report of a crash on Route 3 southbound in the Plymouth area. Let's see if that caused any turn. Nope, still hasn't caused any delays, although it looks like we might see a little bit of a compromised vehicle on the northbound side of Route 3, just as you get into the Hingham area. You want to watch out for that and slowing things down, or actually just north of Route 18, I'm sorry, in Weymouth, and but that's not causing any delay either. A crash out on the Mass Pike in the Westboro area by the Westboro Service Plaza. That's still there. That's not causing any delays either. That's because traffic is light right now. You know, don't even really have the early rises out there. This is the time of day when you want to take a ride, you know, when you want to get onto those open roads. Nobody's out there. You can enjoy them. Traveling routes 190 and 290 in Central Mass. Things look good. Up to the north, things look great. Close to downtown, lower deck of Route 93, onto the Zakin Bridge, into the Tip O'Neill Tunnel. Light traffic right now. And all is moving well. Traveling on the Tobin Bridge heading northbound. Can't get to the Tobin Bridge northbound from City Square in Charlestown, by the way, Rutherford Avenue. That ramp is closed. We've got some pockets of work zones between the City Square Tunnel and the Chelsea side. The Sumner Tunnel, one lane is open, one lane is closed. The Callahan Tunnel is wide open. Ted Williams Tunnel, and a little slow eastbound and westbound right around the South Boston ramps. It is currently in Boston. It is 50 degrees. We've got a partly cloudy sky. I'm Jack Hart, WBZ, traffic on the threes.
2: Here's the four-day WBZ AccuWeather forecast.
9: Clouds continue to build early this morning with a couple of showers to the west and northwest of Boston, with lows from 48 in Boston down to around 40 for the usual inland cold spots. Then a couple of showers can be expected later today as well. It's looking cloudy and cooler, the high just 56. Then we'll watch a coastal storm bringing rain to some spots Saturday night, mainly near the coast and steadiest from the city through the Cape and Islands with a low of 45. Then once that rain ends Sunday morning, some afternoon sun returns with a high of 58. Then both Monday and Tuesday look rather sunny and warmer, high 66 Monday, 75 Tuesday. I'm AccuWeather meteorologist LaTroy Thornton, WBZ, Boston's News Radio.
10: The Devil Wears Prada 2 is already strutting its stuff down the box office runway.
1: The sequel film starring Anne Hathaway, Meryl Streep, and Emily Blunt brought in $10 million from Thursday night preview showings, and it's projected to earn between $75 and $80 million to win the weekend. Meanwhile, Michael still expected to have moviegoers dancing in theaters. The Michael Jackson biopic is predicted to rake in another $45 to $50 million in its second weekend. And it's off to the races, miles away from Churchill Downs. Here's WBZ's Jay Willett.
10: If you're looking to observe the run for the roses in style, Boston's got you covered. The Fashion Derby is underway today at the Sporting Club inside the Omni Boston Hotel in the Seaport, running until 7 o'clock tonight. Now in its fifth year, the event features a fashion runway show, live music from the Elephant in the Room Band, and of course, mint juleps and Woodford Reserve while you watch the race live from Churchill Downs. There's even a best dressed competition, a derby-themed photo booth, and a Woodford Reserve ice sculpture. Jay Willett, WBAZ, Boston's News Radio.
1: Britney Spears is officially facing criminal charges after being arrested on suspicion of DUI in California. Now, this comes after Spears was pulled over back in March when she was allegedly swerving between lanes before police stopped her. She was taken to a hospital to have her blood drawn and tested for substances, then taken to jail for processing. Prosecutors in Ventura County charged Spears with one count of misdemeanor DUI on Thursday, and her arraignment is scheduled for Monday. Luke Bryan and Jason Aldean are co-headlining a run of stadium shows this year. The two country hitmakers announcing the Double Down Tour 2026. Tickets will be available at 10 a.m. local time on May 8th. And it's been 3 months since Nancy Guthrie disappeared from her southern Arizona home.
11: The mother of Today host Savannah Guthrie was reported missing on February 1st when she didn't arrive at a friend's house for a virtual church service. Law enforcement authorities received tens of thousands of tips in the case, but haven't made any arrests or publicly identified a suspect. Few updates have been provided over the past several weeks, although the FBI said it was analyzing new DNA evidence found at her Tucson area home last month. In Arizona, I'm Wendy Swanson.
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22: Michael Wallace, Spirit Airlines has shut down after 34 years. CBS's Chris Van Cleve reports all of Spirit's flights have been canceled and its customer service is no longer available.
23: The airline waited to announce its demise until its final flight touched down safely. In a statement, the company's CEO thanked employees. Anyone who booked a ticket with Spirit on a credit card or a debit card, the airline says we'll get a refund. It should be processed within the next week.
22: Spirit had filed for bankruptcy twice in the last 2 years. It was talking to the Trump administration about a $500 million aid package, but its bondholders balked at the terms. In a letter to congressional leaders, President Trump said hostilities with Iran have terminated, in his words. CBS's Carissa Lawson reports his letter addressed the 60-day deadline for Congress to authorize the war.
0: Under the War Powers Act, Congress must vote to authorize operations after that period, or the president has to seek a 30-day waiver, which he has not done.
3: Nobody's ever sought it before. Nobody's ever asked for it before. It's never been used before. Why should we be different?
22: The Pentagon plans to withdraw 5,000 troops from Germany. The BBC's Charlotte Gallagher explains why.
4: President Trump has been threatening to punish some European countries for refusing to help with the war on Iran, and the German Chancellor Friedrich Merz's comments that the US was being humiliated by Tehran seem to have hit a nerve. Earlier this week, Mr. Trump hinted he might pull thousands of US troops out of Germany, and on Friday, the chief Pentagon spokesman, Sean Parnell, confirmed this in a statement.
22: The withdrawal will take place over the next 6 to 12 months. Speaking to the nonprofit and nonpartisan Forum Club in Palm Beach, Florida last night, President Trump joked about the US taking over Cuba.
3: Cuba's got problems. We'll finish one first. I like to finish a job. On the way back from what we'll do, on the way back from Iran, we'll have one of our big, maybe the USS Abraham Lincoln aircraft carrier, the biggest in the world. We'll have that come in, stop about 100 yards offshore, and they'll say, thank you very much. We give up.
22: All five people aboard a Cessna plane were killed when it crashed near a lake in Wimberley, Texas, southwest of Austin. Stacy Rohr lives nearby.
20: It was like a crash, like a little crash, like a loud crash, but almost like an earthquake. I mean, it was so close, I felt like it was the back of my place was up in flames.
22: The victims were all members of an Amarillo pickleball club. They were heading to a tournament in New Braunfels, Texas. This is CBS News.
18: 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All-wheel drive. Traffic on the threes.
8: It is 3 minutes after 4 o'clock right now, and things are pretty quiet out on area roadways. We do have a couple of minor situations right now. Route 3 heading northbound, and Weymouth just a little bit north of Route 18. We've got a crash there, but traffic is just so light it's really not causing any delay. Be aware of it. If you're on that roadway, you're going to see some flashing lights. Move over. Let the emergency crews do what they need to do. A crash that was reported in Plymouth isn't causing any trouble. Out on the Mass Pike in the Westboro area, a crash just by the Westboro Service Plaza. That's not really causing much of a delay. It's there. Once again, flashing lights, move over, let crews do what they need to do, and everything's going to be good. Traveling routes 190 and 290 in Central Mass, things look great. Routes 393 in and out of New Hampshire all as well. Route 95 right now from the Linfield area, right down to Canton, really, all is in pretty good shape. Route 95. Everything is in pretty good shape. Traveling right now in the downtown area, Mass Pike eastbound and westbound, still a little bit of some lane restrictions between the Prudential Tunnel and the Alston-Brighton interchange. That's all going to be picking up in the next few minutes. Tobin Bridge heading northbound, it'll be until about 5 o'clock before we see the ramp open to the Tobin Bridge northbound from Rutherford Avenue in Charlestown. And we've got some pockets of construction between the City Square Tunnel and the Chelsea side. So the Sumner Tunnel, one lane is closed, one lane is open, no delays. And the Crohn's and Colitis Foundation has been at the forefront of inflammatory bowel disease research and care for more than 50 years. Learn more at crohnscolitisfoundation.org. Right now in Boston, 50 degrees, partly cloudy. I'm Jack Hart, WBZ Traffic in the Threes.
18: Here's the four-day WBZ AccuWeather forecast.
9: The early morning brings a partly to mostly cloudy sky with a couple of showers to the west and northwest of Boston, with lows from 40 in the coldest inland spots to 48 for Boston, leading to a cooler rest of today with plenty of clouds and showers overspreading the area, the high 56. Then we'll watch a coastal storm with some rain for the area Saturday night, especially toward the coast, and steadiest from the city southward through the Cape and Islands, low 45. Some sun returns later Sunday with a high of 58, leading to a sunny and warmer Monday, high 66, with an even warmer Tuesday, high 75. I'm AccuWeather meteorologist LaTroy Thornton, WBZ, Boston's News Radio.
1: Good morning, I'm Al Griffith, and here's what's happening. Well, if prices at the gas pump seem like they are going up overnight, that's because they are. AAA reporting today that the cost of a gallon of gas jumped nearly 10 cents overnight, adding to the sharp increase drivers have been paying over the past week. AAA reporting yesterday that the cost of a gallon of gas jumped nearly 10 cents overnight, adding to the sharp increase drivers have been paying over the past week. AAA says the national average price for a gallon of gas is now $4.39. That's up nearly 30 cents in just 1 week. Well, in Massachusetts, drivers are paying an average of $4.23 a gallon as of yesterday, and that's up from $4.15 on just Thursday, an increase of 8 cents overnight. And that's up nearly 40 cents from just 1 month ago, when prices averaged $3.84. Analysts are saying that gas prices could reach record highs this summer. Spirit Airlines may be on the verge of collapse in a matter of days. Spirit has had a series of missteps financially and has filed for bankruptcy twice. Higher jet fuel prices due to the war in Iran also is to blame for the airline's troubles. More now from ABC's Andrew Dimbert.
2: This all comes as the South Florida-based low-budget airline was facing potential bankruptcy and was negotiating a $500 million government bailout. It appeared a rescue deal fell apart, but then President Trump saying the White House is considering a lifeline.
1: Spirit services more than 40 cities across the U.S., including Boston's Logan Airport. Repairs have been made on a water valve break that flooded several blocks of Tremont Street in downtown Boston early yesterday morning. Now, by mid-morning, the street was reopened to traffic. The Boston Water and Sewer Commission said that there was never a loss of service in the area because the problem was not a water main break. An iconic country store in Hooksett that's been operated by the same New Hampshire family since the late 1800s has shut down. Here's WBZ's Sherry Small.
5: Can't believe they're closed. Because usually every time I come here, it's always very busy.
6: Kathy showed up to have breakfast at the restaurant inside the historic Roby store, not far off Route 3 in Hooksett, New Hampshire, to find the business has closed its doors for good.
5: I've come here once for lunch, but usually I come here for breakfast, and it's delicious.
6: The country store is the oldest continuously operating business in the area, the building protected under historical status. The owners didn't want to talk but posted on Facebook that the distance between the store and the Roby Farm in Piermont, New Hampshire, where they source most of their products, is just too far.
5: And that's where they get all their produce, homemade sausage, a lot of beef that you can buy.
6: The farm is still open. In Hooksett, Sherry Small, WBZ, Boston's News Radio.
1: Just ahead, and just in time for the summer, a new food hall is opening up in Alston.
7: Both energy giants Exxon and Chevron reported quarterly profits that topped Wall Street expectations, but the companies were not immune from the impacts of the Iran war, with roughly 15% of Exxon's worldwide output remaining offline. Chevron's international refining division lost $1 billion due to lower margins and higher transportation costs. Exxon shares fell 1% on Friday, while Chevron shares dropped 1.4%. Meta Platforms has closed the acquisition of robotics AI company Assured Robot Intelligence, a startup developing artificial intelligence models for robots as part of a major initiative to build humanoid technology. The social networking giant is looking to provide a foundation for the humanoid robot market. The Assured Robot Intelligence team will join the Meta Superintelligence Labs Research Division and work closely with Meta Robotics Studio. Markets ending the day mixed, with the Dow falling 0.3%, the Nasdaq gained 0.9%, while the S&P 500 increased by 0.3%. I'm Dan Schwartzman, Bloomberg Business on WBZ, Boston's News Radio.
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1: The Bruins come up short in their season, falling to the Sabres and getting eliminated from the playoffs at the TD Garden. The Bruins took the Sabres to six games, but just couldn't get enough offense going last night. Final score ending the Bruins season 4-1. Red Sox started a three-game homestand last night against the Astros with a 3-1 win. Jake Bennett made his Red Sox debut, pitching five innings, giving up five hits and the one run. Zach Kelly, Danny Colom, Garrett Whitlock, and Aroldis Chapman all pitching shutout ball in relief. Jarren Duran with a three-run home run in the third inning, accounting for all of the Sox runs. Sox and Astros back at it this afternoon at 4:10. Well, the Bruins may be finished, but the Celtics have at least one game left. It's Game 7 at the TD Garden tonight, Celtics 76ers at 7:30. 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
18: 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All-wheel drive. Traffic on the threes.
8: It is 13 minutes after 4 o'clock right now, and well, we've got light traffic just about everywhere. We've been dealing with a couple of crashes out there. Let's see how we're doing. Well, it looks like the crash, you know what? We still have a crash active on the Massapike heading westbound in Westboro by the Service Plaza. It hasn't caused much of a delay. It's just, I'm just letting you know in case you're on that roadway and you see a lot of flashing lights and things. Just pull out of the lane. Just let them do what they need to do. Looks like they got a crash on Route 3 northbound in Weymouth, just beyond Route 18. That's gone. And we never really saw too much of an issue with a crash that we had reported earlier in Plymouth, Route 3. So traveling up to the north, all is well, close to downtown. We still have some work going on the Tobin Bridge northbound as you come out of the City Square Tunnel. Little clumps of work going on between there and the Chelsea side. Can't get to the Tobin Bridge northbound from City Square in Charlestown because that ramp is closed. We still have one lane closed inside the Sumner Tunnel. We have very light traffic out there, so it's not causing a big delay. Just letting you know about it. Eastbound and westbound in the Ted Williams Tunnel, right around the Seaport, the South Boston ramp, we've got some minor delays there. And they're picking up tools. The lane restrictions we've been dealing with on the Mass Pike eastbound and westbound between the Prudential Tunnel and the Alston-Brighton interchange, they're picking up there, but there's still some still a few spots where you're going to find those lane restrictions. It'll all be gone very shortly. It is right now in Boston, 50 degrees. It's partly cloudy. I'm Jack Hart, WBZ Traffic in the Threes.
18: Here's the four-day WBZ AccuWeather forecast.
9: Watch for a couple of showers to the west and the northwest of Boston early this morning. Otherwise, more clouds around with lows from 40 in the inland suburbs to 48 in Boston. Then cooler later today with those clouds eventually giving a couple of showers to the rest of the area and a high of 56. And then the chance of steady rain Saturday night, especially near the coast, and steadiest from the city southward through the Cape and Islands, low 45. That rain ends Sunday morning with some afternoon sun returning, high 58. Then sunny days for both Monday and Tuesday bring a warming trend, high 66 Monday, 75 Tuesday. I'm AccuWeather meteorologist LaTroy Thornton, WBZ, Boston's News Radio.

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1: Good morning, I'm Al Griffith, and here's what's happening. Sticker shock at gas pumps across the country and here in Massachusetts, with AAA reporting the cost of a gallon of gas jumps nearly 10 cents overnight, adding to the sharp increase drivers have seen over the past week. Massachusetts gas prices could reach record highs this summer. AAA says the national average price for a gallon of gas is now $4.39, and that's up nearly 30 cents in just 1 week. While in Massachusetts, drivers are paying an average of $4.23 a gallon as of yesterday. Now, that's up from $4.15 on Thursday, an increase of 8 cents, and up nearly 40 cents from just a month ago when prices averaged $3.84. A new in-depth report finds promising signs in Boston schools. Here's WBZ's Madison Rogers.
2: In these times when resources are getting stretched, the closer we get to the neighborhoods, the more that we're able to understand where the inequities are, where the resources are.
3: Aisha Kamarts directs Opportunity Boston, which for years has been linking up organizations and collecting data, trying to get kids the support they need. They're out with a new progress report on cradle-to-career student outcomes.
2: And we see an 8% increase in kindergarten readiness MAP literacy scores, which are the assessment that children take as they're entering kindergarten. For students with disabilities, we actually see closer to an 11 to 12% increase.
3: That's comparing data just over the past few years. High school graduations ticked up, dropouts have ticked down. The more alarming numbers include reading and math scores for third and sixth graders. But for Kamarts, it's clear that long-term investments in local kids are paying off. Madison Rogers, WBZ, Boston's News Radio.
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4: 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City Manager Kirk Beatty explains.
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4: Now, this kicks off May 21st, Thursdays through Saturdays, noon to 8. The New Hampshire legislature voted last summer to allow municipalities the freedom to create these social districts. Laconia and Concord have taken them up on that. Nashua, Keene, and Portsmouth have said no thanks. Kendall Buell, WBZ, Boston's News Radio.
1: Maine Governor Janet Mills is dropping her bid to represent Maine in the U.S. Senate. Mills announcing on Thursday she's suspending her campaign, which likely clears the way for Graham Plattner to be the Democratic nominee. Polls showed Mills trailing Plattner in that primary race, and she told supporters she doesn't have the financial resources to continue. She also did not endorse Plattner, who will try and unseat longtime Republican Senator Susan Collins in November. The MSPCA Angel is looking for the public's help. An emaciated dog was picked up by Boston Animal Control in Dorchester last month. Animal Control found Balboa, a cane corso mix, and brought him to the Angel Animal Medical Center, where they say he was skin and bones. He's stable now. Anyone with information about Balboa is encouraged to call the MSPCA. A new food hall is open in Alston just in time for the summer.
6: Boston's Alston neighborhood has a brand new destination for food lovers, Novo Marketplace, a sprawling 20,000 square foot Asian food hall on Brighton Avenue. It's a soft opening, bringing together up to 16 vendors under one roof.
7: One of the popular ones so far has been a restaurant called Fluffy Fluffy Pancakes, but they're high-end pancakes.
6: Nick Abraham is store manager, showing me around.
7: As far as getting it off the ground, it's been probably a 3-4 year project right now. It wasn't easy to begin with. It used to be the old Goodwill store.
6: From Indian to Korean to Indonesian cuisine, the hall seats more than 200 guests and is open 7 days a week.
8: We are trying to find out like a niche foods that they can put it in instead of the same foods.
6: Marketing manager Samet Coach. A grand opening is planned for later this summer on August 1st, and they're working on getting a license to stay open late night until 2 a.m. Jay Willett, WBZ Boston's News Radio.
1: And millions of Americans may be waking up as Canadians. This is Canada has opened up its citizenship guidelines. WBZ's Amanda Keene has that story.
3: It's not quite as easy as waking up a dual citizen, but millions of Americans will now get the opportunity that they haven't had before, and that's to apply to be a Canadian citizen based on their grandparents' place of birth. Up until now, only children of citizens have qualified, but with a recent rule change, grandchildren of citizens are welcome. That now includes Mary Mangan of Somerville, who will be taking advantage of this opportunity.
9: Well, I couldn't believe it at first because I had looked into it years ago. The barriers at the time were just way too daunting. I never thought it would actually become a simple process.
3: The real perk? It's only $55 to apply. Mangan is just one of the estimated 300,000 Massachusetts residents who have Canadian ancestry, according to data from the U.S. Census Bureau.
9: I'm quite sure that there's a lot of people that I know in my family and outside of my family who are all eligible for this, and I expect a lot of interest.
3: It's not always easy. Paperwork from over 100 years ago can be hard to find, but for Mary, it was worth it. Amanda Keene, WBZ, Boston's News Radio.
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0: 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All-wheel drive. Traffic on the threes.
20: It is right now 23 minutes after 4 o'clock, and traffic is doing pretty well. We still have a little bit of a few little spots with lane restrictions on the Mass Pike eastbound and westbound between the Prudential Tunnel and the Alston-Brighton interchange. One of those spots is on the eastbound side just a little bit before you get to Alston-Brighton. Another one is on the eastbound side also just before there. The one's right around the Prudential Tunnel, pretty much out of the way. Traveling on the Tobin Bridge heading northbound, we still have some work zones up there. That's between the City Square. That's between the City Square Tunnel and the Chelsea side, and you cannot get to the Tobin Bridge northbound from Rutherford Avenue in Charlestown. The Ted Williams Tunnel, we've got some activity right around the South Boston ramps. It's just been causing minor delays all night. Sumner Tunnel, we've got one lane open, one lane closed. Almost no delay as a result, just because traffic is light. Up to the north, things look good. Routes 3 and 93 in and out of New Hampshire, fantastic. It is right now in Boston, 50 degrees. We've got a partly cloudy sky. I'm Jack Hart, WBZ. Traffic in the threes.
0: Here's the four-day WBZ AccuWeather forecast.
21: Clouds continue to build early this morning with a couple of showers to the west and northwest of Boston, with lows from 48 in Boston down to around 40 for the usual inland cold spots. Then a couple of showers can be expected later today as well. It's looking cloudy and cooler, the high just 56. Then we'll watch a coastal storm bringing rain to some spots Saturday night, mainly near the coast and steadiest from the city through the Cape and Islands with a low of 45. Then once that rain ends Sunday morning, some afternoon sun returns with a high of 58. Then both Monday and Tuesday look rather sunny and warmer, high 60. 66 Monday, 75 Tuesday. I'm AccuWeather meteorologist LaTroy Thornton, WBZ, Boston's News Radio.
1: The Oscars are approving new and updated rules for the 99th ceremony. Performers may now receive multiple nominations in the same category if they're in multiple projects that are a part of the main nominations. The Academy is also addressing generative AI more broadly, requiring screenplays to be human-authored to qualify, and reserves the right to request additional information about how it's used during the project's production. Meanwhile, multiple films from the same country can now qualify for a nomination in the International Feature category. The 99th Oscars ceremony taking place on March 14th, 2027. Later this month, we get a deeper look at a comedy legend. Here's WBZ's Brian Antonelli.
14: Hitting Netflix on May 12th, Marty, Life is Short, the definitive documentary on comedian Martin Short.
19: Well, they're making a documentary on everyone. Literally every human being that existed.
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1: Netflix has reportedly reached a deal to start production on a prequel series for The Crown. The Daily Mail reports the new show will cover the British royals from the death of Queen Victoria in 1901 to the start of the original series when the future Queen Elizabeth gets married in 1947. The final season of The Crown came out in 2023. And The Devil Wears Prada 2 is expected to top the box office in its debut weekend.
23: The Devil Wears Prada 2 about to hit the runway as the world's number one movie. Star Meryl Streep telling NBC's Today, diehard fans have been waiting a long time for this.
24: I am stunned by the sort of appetite and the anticipation and how much the first one meant to people.
23: The sequel to the iconic 2006 film expected to make about $180 million worldwide in its opening weekend. Advanced ticket sales running ahead of Project Hail Mary and a new music video for the movie Runway with Lady Gaga and rap star Doechii bringing in millions of views. I'm Jennifer Polsoni.
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1: Good morning, I'm Al Griffith, and here's what's happening. Authorities are investigating a car crash Thursday night in Lawrence, where both of the occupants of the vehicle, a man and a woman, were seriously injured from gunshot wounds. Both victims are 20 years old and were rushed to the hospital. The woman died from her injuries Friday morning. The man remains in critical condition. Police say they responded to a crash of a Jeep Cherokee on Irving Avenue in Lawrence at around 9:20 Thursday night. The circumstances of the crash and the shootings are under investigation. No gas relief as prices continue to climb higher and higher. ABC's Andrew Dimbert breaks down exactly how that increase in the last 7 days impacts the average American driver and beyond.
2: If you're filling up a van or a truck, that's a $30 to $50 difference in just a week. And compare it to a year ago, gas was only going for $3.17 a gallon. Diesel prices are skyrocketing too, now going for about $5.56 a gallon. That means that groceries or pretty much anything you buy off of a store shelf, those are about to get more expensive. Of course, driving these prices is the dueling blockade as a result of the war with Iran.
1: Here in Massachusetts, according to AAA, the average cost of a gallon of gas rose almost 10 cents a gallon overnight, Thursday into Friday. Analysts saying we could be seeing record high gas prices this summer. President Trump says he's not satisfied with Iran's latest proposal in negotiations to end war between the countries. The president telling reporters at the White House yesterday that Iran wants to make a deal, but he says they are asking for things that he cannot agree to. He didn't elaborate on what he sees as the proposal's shortcomings. The use of timeout rooms in Brockton public schools appears to be ending.
3: Lloyd Lamar's adopted son, William, was having a really difficult school year.
4: He's coming home and he's really agitated.
3: He found out why he was so triggered.
4: We go through the logs and come to find out he had a total of 63 plus hours in this space. And we're like, that's why he's dysregulated.
3: He says the rooms were like solitary confinement.
4: There was no ventilation. There were no windows. It was a stark room.
3: With locks on the doors, something the district denies. And he says he was told they sometimes go further.
4: If they're really, really dysregulated, then we will take off their belt, take off their shoes, take off their hoodie. We're like, you just described assault.
3: Brockton Public Schools sent me a statement saying students are always supervised in timeout spaces, and they last only as long as needed to allow a student to calm and de-escalate. In Brockton, Suzanne Salzville, WBZ, Boston's News Radio.
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0: 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All-wheel drive. Traffic on the threes.
20: It is 33 minutes after 4 o'clock right now. It's been pretty quiet all night. Some earlier troubles that we had on Route 3 heading northbound in Weymouth. That's out of the way. We had a little bit of a crash out there. And in Westboro, let's see, we're still dealing with that crash out there. Looks like the crash in the Mass Pike westbound in Westboro. That's out of the way as well. Neither of those crashes caused much of a delay or too much commotion. They were just there. Traveling on the Mass Pike eastbound and westbound, still a little bit of a spot on the eastbound side just before the Alston-Brighton interchange where they have quite picked up their cones yet. But they will. And traveling Route 2, Leominster to Concord, that's been in pretty good shape all night. Traveling up to the north, earlier work zones have cleared out of the way. They cleared out of the way a while ago. Closer to downtown, the Tobin Bridge heading northbound. We still have some work going on in a few different spots between the City Square Tunnel and the Chelsea side, and you can't get to the Tobin Bridge northbound from Rutherford Avenue in Charlestown. You have to take Route 93. Traveling on the Sumner Tunnel, we've got one lane open, one lane closed, and that's just for a little while longer. Inbound on Sturra Drive, the shortest of delays right at Leverett Circle. It is right now in Boston 49 degrees, and we've got a few clouds. I'm Jack Hart, WBZ Traffic on the Threes.
0: Here's the four-day WBZ AccuWeather forecast.
21: The early morning brings a partly to mostly cloudy sky with a couple of showers to the west and northwest of Boston, with lows from 40 in the coldest inland spots to 48 for Boston, leading to a cooler rest of today with plenty of clouds and showers overspreading the area, the high 56. Then we'll watch a coastal storm with some rain for the area Saturday night, especially toward the coast, and steadiest from the city southward through the Cape and Islands, low 45. Some sun returns later Sunday with a high of 58, leading to a sunny and warmer Monday, high 66, with an even warmer Tuesday, high 75. I'm AccuWeather meteorologist LaTroy Thornton, WBZ, Boston's News Radio.
1: While there's no clear favorite in today's 152nd running of the Kentucky Derby that has at least a half dozen legitimate contenders and maybe more horses that can win it, Todd Pletcher-trained Renegade opened as the 4-1 morning line favorite yesterday, but horses like Brad Cox's Commander or Further Ado or Bill Mott's Chief Wallaby could be in the mix. It does not yet look like there's a super horse in this three-year-old class who could sweep the Triple Crown. Post time for the Derby today is just before 7 p.m. 6:57 is the listed time of the start of the race. Well, the 60-day deadline under the 1973 War Powers Resolution has passed, and despite the bipartisan concerns of lawmakers, President Trump telling reporters he won't be seeking congressional authorization for the Iran war, ABC's Stephen Portnoy reports.
6: The law calls on the president to end his use of the military if Congress doesn't authorize force within 60 days. President Trump says he won't be seeking approval.
7: We're always in touch with Congress, but nobody's ever sought it before. Nobody's ever asked for it before.
6: Congress was asked to authorize force after 9/11 and before the Iraq War. Maine Republican Senator Susan Collins says the law's 60-day deadline's not a suggestion. It's a requirement. It's a concern the president shrugs off.
7: I don't think that it's constitutional what they're asking for.
6: Stephen Portnoy, ABC News, Washington.
1: Amtrak is considering allowing people to store guns in lockboxes on most of its trains, which critics say would weaken security measures that instead should be strengthened in light of the shooting at last weekend's White House Correspondents Association dinner. Two people familiar with the plans who spoke on the condition of anonymity, telling the Associated Press that Amtrak has not abandoned the proposed plan despite the attack at the Washington, D.C. event. Well, it's been the site of general stores and a popular community gathering spot dating back to the 1800s. But the current owners have closed the iconic Roby store in Hooksett. WBZ's Sherry Small reports.
8: Are you shocked to see that it's closed?
9: Yeah.
8: Yes.
9: I didn't expect.
8: Man Yee didn't know when she made plans to meet her friend Kathy for breakfast that the Roby store recently closed its country store and restaurant business in Hooksett.
9: Maybe we meet every 4 months. We sit there 3 hours, 4 hours.
8: How's the food?
9: Good, yeah.
8: In a Facebook post, the owners say the business was successful, but the long commute to their Roby farm in Piermont, New Hampshire, led to the decision to close. That's where they got their meats, cheeses, raw milk, and other farm-to-store offerings. That farm location remains open. For now, the Hooksett historical landmark remains empty.
9: Hopefully, they will find someone to get it, to buy it, and then we open, hopefully.
8: In Hooksett, Sherry Small, WBZ, Boston's News Radio.
1: And just ahead, this New Hampshire community is the first to allow drinking in public.
10: President Trump says he's raising tariffs on cars and trucks from the European Union to 25%, claiming that the bloc had failed to fully comply with the trade agreement negotiated with the U.S. Trump said the levies would not apply to automobiles built in U.S. facilities. Under a transatlantic trade deal, the EU had agreed to erase levies on U.S. industrial goods in exchange for a 15% tariff ceiling on most EU products, but the agreement has faced challenges since the initial deal. Markets ended the day mixed, with the Dow falling 0.3%, the Nasdaq gained 0.9%, while the S&P 500 increased by 0.3%. Spirit Airlines is on the verge of ceasing operations as early as 3 a.m. Saturday morning, as a low-fare airline has so far been unable to secure a $500 million lifeline from the Trump administration. That's according to the New York Times. President Trump said on Friday that the federal government was still looking at a rescue plan for Spirit and would offer a final proposal. I'm Dan Schwartzman, Bloomberg Business on WBZ, Boston's News Radio.
11: This is Dan Ray. Meet Justin from Wilmington. His orthopedic surgeon said he needed a total hip replacement, but instead of going under the knife, Justin called Boston Prolotherapy.
13: I was in so much pain, I couldn't walk around without limping. Not able to play with my son at the time, not being able to go out in the driveway and play catch with him. And I came across the ad for Dr. Franke. When I went in and talked to him, he said, you would be a great candidate for Prolotherapy, and he believes it would help me. 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And I would say within 3 months, I stopped even thinking about my hip. 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
1: In the end, the Bruins just couldn't generate enough offense, losing to the Sabres last night in Game 6, ending their season, while Buffalo moves on. Final score from the TD Garden, 4-1. Red Sox get a solid start from southpaw Jake Bennett, who was making his major league debut, pitching 5 solid innings last night against the Astros and giving up just 1 run. Jarren Duran with a 3-run home run in the 3rd inning, and that's all the Sox needed to take the first of 3 against Houston, 3-1 the final. And here we go, Game 7 at the TD Garden tonight, Celtics against the 76ers. Now, the Celtics appeared to have the series well in hand, taking a 3-1 advantage, but Philly taking Games 5 and 6 and have taken Boston all the way to the brink of elimination. Tip-off tonight at 7:30. Al Griffith, WBZ, Boston's News Radio.
0: 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Traffic on the threes.
20: 43 minutes after 4 o'clock right now. A few early risers out on area roadways. Not too many, but a few. And not causing too much of a delay. But there's a few people out there. You know you're not alone, which is nice. And if you're traveling on the Mass Pike eastbound and westbound, still a little bit of activity, lane restriction activity between the Prudential Tunnel and the Alston-Brighton Interchange. They're picking up their tools little by little. They'll be out of the way before you know it. The Sumner Tunnel, we still have one lane closed for a short while longer. The other lane is open, thankfully. And the Tobin Bridge heading northbound as you come through the City Square Tunnel, you're going to find some little bits of work zone all the way across. That'll probably be another half hour or so. Can't get to the Tobin Bridge northbound from Rutherford Avenue in Charlestown. That ramp is closed. Traveling right now in the Ted Williams Tunnel, eastbound and westbound, right around the South Boston ramps, you're going to find some, a little bit of some work zones there, but they're not really, I don't think they're working right this minute, but it's going to slow you down a little bit anyway. Braintree to Boston on the expressway, fantastic. It is 49 degrees in Boston. It's partly cloudy. I'm Jack Hart, WBZ, traffic in the threes.
0: Here's the four-day WBZ AccuWeather forecast.
21: Clouds continue to build early this morning with a couple of showers to the west and northwest of Boston, with lows from 48 in Boston down to around 40 for the usual inland cold spots. Then a couple of showers can be expected later today as well. It's looking cloudy and cooler, the high just 56. Then we'll watch a coastal storm bringing rain to some spots Saturday night, mainly near the coast and steadiest from the city through the Cape and Islands with a low of 45. Then once that rain ends Sunday morning, some afternoon sun returns with a high of 58. Then both Monday and Tuesday look rather sunny and warmer, high 66 Monday, 75 Tuesday. I'm AccuWeather meteorologist LaTroy Thornton, WBZ, Boston's News Radio.

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1: Good morning, I'm Al Griffith, and here's what's happening. Well, gas prices have skyrocketed recently, and just over the past few days, they've gone up even higher. AAA reporting the cost of a gallon of gas jumping nearly 10 cents overnight, and adding to the pain that drivers have been feeling. As of yesterday in Massachusetts, drivers are paying an average of $4.23 a gallon.

0: And older teens are more ready for college. Those are some of the trends over the past few years in a new Cradle to Career Student Outcomes report from Opportunity Boston.
1: We have been actually tracking the same key metrics along the education pipeline that we know when children and students reach these milestones, they are much more likely to be on a track to economic mobility and success.
0: Executive Director Aisha Kamart says kindergarten readiness is up 8%.
1: We see high school graduation going up and high school dropout going down.
0: But third grade reading and sixth grade math scores are a major point of concern, and inequities are still clear across the board. It's a call to keep investing in kids inside and outside the classroom. Madison Rogers, WBZ, Boston's News Radio.
2: WBZ's Kendall Buell reports Laconia is about to become the first community in New Hampshire to allow public drinking in certain areas.
3: A portion of downtown Laconia will be the Granite State's first social district, a place where you can buy a drink in a marked container from a licensed vendor and stroll around with it. City Manager Kirk Piatti says it remains to be seen whether more districts will be added.
4: Some of this is going to be evolving, right? We're going to learn things as we move along, and if changes need to be made, then the council has that ability to do that.
3: Laconia's downtown social district will be in effect Thursdays through Saturdays, noon to 8, starting Memorial Day weekend. Concord is still working on the implementation of social districts. Other communities like Portsmouth and Nashua have decided against them. Kendall Buell, WBZ, Boston's News Radio.
2: Alston's new food hall is open for business. 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
5: Novo Marketplace on Brighton Avenue kicked off its soft opening with vendors serving up everything from Indian classics at Tabla Express to crispy chicken, ramen, and Japanese souffle pancakes that jiggle at Fluffy Fluffy, all under one roof.
6: It's mostly like Chinese foods, Mali tea, Sanjin chicken steak, and there are Vietnamese cuisine, there is Indonesian cuisine here.
5: Marketer Samet Coach says the 200-seat space was built for the community. Store manager Nick Abraham says mark your calendars, the grand opening is August 1st.
7: Monday through Thursday, 9 to 10 p.m., 9 a.m. to 10 p.m., Friday through Sunday, 9 a.m. to 11 p.m.
5: I tried the juicy cheesy bun from Hangover, a Turkish spot, and a Korean corn dog, of course.
7: We've contacted Berkeley. And some of their students will be coming out to perform.
5: In Alston, Jay Willett, WBZ, Boston's News Radio.
2: Millions of Americans now qualify for Canadian citizenship thanks to a recent rule change. WBZ's Amanda Keene has the story of some local Americans who are looking for that second passport.
8: It's rare to hear that a country is loosening the restrictions around citizenship, but Canada has decided to allow grandchildren of citizens to qualify to be a legal Canadian, a big change to the previous rule that only allowed children of Native Canucks to apply. Now, people like Mary Mangan of Somerville can apply for dual citizenship.
9: Really appreciate that Canada is welcoming back its cousins. Now they're making it possible for us to rejoin them and celebrate Canada.
8: Though some people choose an immigration attorney to help track down all of those records, that can be hard to find from about 100 years ago. Mary got lucky and her family kept their papers in order, so she's able to apply on her own.
9: I would say most of the people who are filling this out, they can assemble the documents themselves. It's really just not about having another passport for me. It's really part of my heritage.
8: Soon, when she takes the drive to her second homeland, she can opt for the passport with a maple leaf on the front. Amanda Keene, WBZ, Boston's News Radio.
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3: 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All-wheel drive. Traffic on the threes.
4: It is 53 minutes after 4 o'clock. It's been a quiet night so far. We had a couple of minor crashes here and there, and everything's all those issues seem to have picked up. Traveling right now, otherwise up to the north, all is well, in and out of New Hampshire by way of routes 393 and 95. Central Mass has been quiet all night, as have roads down to the south, save for a couple of minor issues that have cleared up. Traveling in the downtown area, we still have work going on northbound on the Tobin Bridge between the City Square Tunnel and the Chelsea side, and it's not really causing much of a delay. Just be aware that they're there. The ramp to 90 to the Tobin Bridge northbound from Rutherford Avenue in Charlestown remains closed. We still have a lane restriction inside the Sumner Tunnel right now. One lane gets by, one lane does not. Callahan Tunnel's wide open. The Ted Williams Tunnel eastbound and westbound, just short delays around the South Boston ramps. Inbound on Sturrow Drive, a little bit of a snag right at Leverett Circle. It is right now in Boston, 49 degrees. It's partly cloudy. I'm Jack Hart, WBZ Traffic in the Threes.
3: Here's the four-day WBZ AccuWeather forecast.
5: Watch for a couple of showers to the west and the northwest of Boston early this morning. Otherwise, more clouds around with lows from 40 in the inland suburbs to 48 in Boston. Then cooler later today with those clouds eventually giving a couple of showers to the rest of the area and a high of 56. And then the chance of steady rain Saturday night, especially near the coast, and steadiest from the city southward through the Cape and Islands, low 45. That rain ends Sunday morning with some afternoon sun returning, high 58. Then sunny days for both Monday and Tuesday bring a warming trend, high 66 Monday, 75 Tuesday. I'm AccuWeather meteorologist LaTroy Thornton, WBZ, Boston's News Radio.
6: The Devil Wears Prada 2 is already strutting its stuff down the box office runway. The sequel film starring Anne Hathaway, Meryl Streep, and Emily Blunt brought in $10 million from Thursday night preview showings, and it's projected to earn between $75 and $80 million to win the weekend. Meanwhile, Michael, still expected to have moviegoers dancing in theaters. The Michael Jackson biopic is predicted to rake in another $45 to $50 million in its second weekend. And it's off to the races, miles away from Churchill Downs. Here's WBZ's Jay Willett.
7: If you're looking to observe the run for the roses in style, Boston's got you covered. The Fashion Derby is underway today at the Sporting Club inside the Omni Boston Hotel in the Seaport, running until 7 o'clock tonight. Now in its fifth year, the event features a fashion runway show, live music from the Elephant in the Broom Band, and of course, mint juleps and Woodford Reserve while you watch the race live from Churchill Downs. There's even a best dressed competition, a derby-themed photo booth, and a Woodford Reserve ice sculpture. Jay Willett, WBZ, Boston's News Radio.
6: Britney Spears is officially facing criminal charges after being arrested on suspicion of DUI in California. Now, this comes after Spears was pulled over back in March when she was allegedly swerving between lanes before police stopped her. She was taken to a hospital to have her blood drawn and tested for substances, then taken to jail for processing. Prosecutors in Ventura County charged Spears with one count of misdemeanor DUI on Thursday, and her arraignment is scheduled for Monday. Luke Bryan and Jason Aldean are co-headlining a run of stadium shows this year. The two country hitmakers announcing the Double Down Tour 2026. Tickets will be available at 10 a.m. local time on May 8th. And it's been 3 months since Nancy Guthrie disappeared from her southern Arizona home.
8: The mother of Today host Savannah Guthrie was reported missing on February 1st when she didn't arrive at a friend's house for a virtual church service. Law enforcement authorities received tens of thousands of tips in the case, but haven't made any arrests or publicly identified a suspect. Few updates have been provided over the past several weeks, although the FBI said it was analyzing new DNA evidence found at her Tucson area home last month. In Arizona, I'm Wendy Swanson.
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9: Think of someone you love who's no longer here. 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
17: I'm Michael Wallace. It's the end of the runway for Spirit Airlines.
18: Spirit Airlines is no more.
17: CBS News transportation correspondent Chris Van Cleef says the airline ceased operations this morning after running out of cash.
18: The airline waited to announce its demise until its final flight touched down safely.
17: Spirit ticket holders will have to get refunds through their credit card companies.
18: Shutting down means tens of thousands of flyers are likely stranded mid-trip, so they will have to find other ways home. Several airlines have told CBS News they plan to offer discounted rescue fares to help flyers get home.
17: These Spirit customers were at Fort Lauderdale Hollywood International Airport last night.
13: We take Spirit all the time. It was a great company.
16: It sucks. I live in Atlantic City, and we have no other airlines flying back and forth to Florida or really anywhere else.
17: The final Spirit flight from Detroit to Dallas-Fort Worth landed just after midnight. In a letter to Congress, President Trump said hostilities with Iran have terminated, and citing the ceasefire, he says he doesn't need congressional authorization for the war with Iran. Yesterday was the 60-day deadline for that authorization under the 1973 War Powers Resolution. Trump also says he is not satisfied with Iran's latest peace proposal. Here's CBS News national security analyst Aaron McClain.
19: The United States and Iran are just pretty far apart on what they want out of an agreement. The Iranians seem willing to discuss something about a mutual opening of the two blockades. We have this dueling blockade situation. They want to talk about us lifting our blockade, what it would mean to open the strait. That's the conversation they want to have. The president clearly also wants to talk about, at a minimum, the nuclear issue as well. They want to punt on that until some point in the future, and the Iranians are very good at punting for long periods of time.
17: Pakistani mediators are trying to get the U.S. and Iran back to the negotiating table. The U.S. is warning shipping companies they could face sanctions if they pay Iran to pass safely through the Strait of Hormuz. Several vessels have passed through the strait, though shipping companies have not said if they paid a fee. The Pentagon plans to pull 5,000 U.S. troops out of Germany. CBS's Olivia Gazis.
20: The move follows through on an earlier threat from President Donald Trump and amid tensions over the war in Iran with German Chancellor Friedrich Merz, who said earlier this week the U.S. had been, quote, humiliated by Iran's leadership. Pentagon officials told CBS News the decision follows a broader review of U.S. forces in Europe and reflects changing needs on the ground, but also made clear the administration wants NATO allies to shoulder more of the burden for Europe's defense.
17: The U.S. currently has 36,000 troops in Germany. This is CBS News.
3: 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Traffic on the threes.
4: And a good Saturday morning. It is 5:03. And as we look at the ride, overall in good shape. We do have some more crews wrapping up on the Mass Turnpike on the eastbound side. As you make your way towards the Market Street overpass and the Alston-Brighton exit, you'll see the left lanes are blocked and you have to squeeze over to the right to get by on the Pike eastbound, getting by those work crews. Westbound side of the Pike, watch out for some work crews as well. They have the right lanes blocked and you're squeezing over to the left, it looks like, on the westbound side of the Pike. Not seeing any big delays downtown. The lower deck and the Tobin are fine. Work crews have wrapped up near Rutherford Ave, getting to the Tobin. No major delays with the airport tunnels. South of town, the expressway looks good. Route 3 is fine along the South Shore. No issues at the Sagamore. Keep in mind the Bourne Bridge is down to one lane both ways for ongoing work. Cloudy skies, 49 degrees in Boston. Rob Hakala, WBZ's Traffic on the Threes.
3: Here's the four-day WBZ AccuWeather forecast.
5: Today brings clouds, cooler conditions, and a couple of showers with a high of 56. Then a coastal storm passing to the south and east of the area does bring some rain to some for tonight, especially close to the coast and mainly from the city southward through the Cape and Islands, the low 45. That rain ends tomorrow, especially toward the Cape and Islands, with it turning out breezy tomorrow and some afternoon sun returns on the way to a high of 58, followed by a warmer, sunnier Monday, the high 66, with more sun for Tuesday and even warmer conditions, high 75. I'm AccuWeather meteorologist LaTroy Thornton, WBZ, Boston's News Radio.
21: Good morning, I'm Al Griffith, and here's what's happening. Well, if prices at the gas pump seem like they are going up overnight, that's because they are. AAA reporting today that the cost of a gallon of gas jumped nearly 10 cents overnight, adding to the sharp increase drivers have been paying over the past week. AAA reporting yesterday that the cost of a gallon of gas jumped nearly 10 cents overnight, adding to the sharp increase drivers have been paying over the past week. AAA says the national average price for a gallon of gas is now $4.39. That's up nearly 30 cents in just 1 week. While in Massachusetts, drivers are paying an average of $4.23 a gallon as of yesterday, and that's up from $4.15 on just Thursday, an increase of 8 cents overnight. And that's up nearly 40 cents from just 1 month ago, when prices averaged $3.84. Analysts are saying that gas prices could reach record highs this summer. Spirit Airlines may be on the verge of collapse in a matter of days. Spirit has had a series of missteps financially and has filed for bankruptcy twice. Higher jet fuel prices due to the war in Iran also is to blame for the airline's troubles. More now from ABC's Andrew Dimbert.
0: This all comes as the South Florida-based low-budget airline was facing potential bankruptcy and was negotiating a $500 million government bailout. It appeared a rescue deal fell apart, but then President Trump saying the White House is considering a lifeline.
21: Spirit services more than 40 cities across the U.S., including Boston's Logan Airport. Repairs have been made on a water valve break that flooded several blocks of Tremont Street in downtown Boston early yesterday morning. Now, by mid-morning, the street was reopened to traffic. The Boston Water and Sewer Commission said that there was never a loss of service in the area because the problem was not a water main break. An iconic country store in Hooksett that's been operated by the same New Hampshire family since the late 1800s has shut down. Here's WBZ's Sherry Small.
1: Can't believe they're closed. Because usually every time I come here, it's always very busy.
22: Kathy showed up to have breakfast at the restaurant inside the historic Roby store, not far off Route 3 in Hooksett, New Hampshire, to find the business has closed its doors for good.
1: I've come here once for lunch, but usually I come here for breakfast, and it's delicious.
22: The country store is the oldest continuously operating business in the area, the building protected under historical status. The owners didn't want to talk but posted on Facebook that the distance between the store and the Roby Farm in Piermont, New Hampshire, where they source most of their products, is just too far.
1: And that's where they get all their produce, homemade sausage, a lot of beef that you can buy.
22: The farm is still open. In Hooksett, Sherry Small, WBZ, Boston's News Radio.
21: Just ahead, and just in time for the summer, a new food hall is opening up in Alston.
23: Both energy giants Exxon and Chevron reported quarterly profits that topped Wall Street expectations, but the companies were not immune from the impacts of the Iran war, with roughly 15% of Exxon's worldwide output remaining offline. Chevron's international refining division lost $1 billion due to lower margins and higher transportation costs. Exxon shares fell 1% on Friday, while Chevron shares dropped 1.4%. Meta Platforms has closed the acquisition of robotics AI company Assured Robot Intelligence, a startup developing artificial intelligence models for robots as part of a major initiative to build humanoid technology. The social networking giant is looking to provide a foundation for the humanoid robot market. The Assured Robot Intelligence team will join the Meta Superintelligence Labs Research Division and work closely with Meta Robotics Studio. Markets ending the day mixed, with the Dow falling 0.3%, the Nasdaq gained 0.9%, while the S&P 500 increased by 0.3%. I'm Dan Schwartzman, Bloomberg Business on WBZ, Boston's News Radio.
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9: Bruins season comes to an end in an unceremonious way, falling in six to the Sabres at TD Garden 4-1, going winless at home. Coach Marco Sturm.
10: I think on the road it was much easier. I think pressure, especially after last game. Why do we feel the pressure? Because we care. I think guys care. They wanted to prove everyone wrong. And sometimes it goes in your way.
9: Buffalo now moves on to face Montreal or Tampa Bay. That series is tied at 3. Red Sox, they beat the Astros 3-1 at Fenway Park to open the weekend set. Southpaw Jake Bennett won his major league debut for Boston. Congratulations to him and good luck to the Celtics. Didn't think it'd be this tough. Game 7 with the Sixers at TD Garden, 7:30. 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
8: 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Traffic on the threes.
9: 5:13 and still watching some work crews along the Mass Turnpike in both directions. On the eastbound side of the pike, we had some work in the left lane as you make your way towards Alston-Brighton, heading in towards the Prude Tunnel. And on the westbound side of the pike, it looked like the work crews were still in the right lanes as you make your way out towards Alston-Brighton. Stay over to the left to get by there and allow some extra time. No big backups right now. It is on the quiet side, the lower deck and the Tobin and Airport tunnels are okay. Up to the north, 3 and 93 are fine. To and from New Hampshire, upper and lower ends of 128 are okay. South of town, no delays on the expressway. And just keep in mind ongoing work down at the Bourne Bridge. You're down to one lane both ways for ongoing work. That goes on until mid-May. 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Cloudy skies, 49 degrees in Boston. Rob Hakala, WBZ's Traffic on the Threes.
8: Here's the four-day WBZ AccuWeather forecast.
5: Today brings showers just in time for the weekend with a cloudy and cooler day as well and a high of 56 ahead of a coastal storm that brings some rain to some tonight, especially around the coast and mostly from the city southward through the Cape and Islands with a low of 45. Any morning rain tomorrow generally favors the Cape and Islands. Otherwise, it turns out breezy with some afternoon sun and a high of 58, leading into a warmer start to the new week with a rather sunny Monday and a high of 66. Then sun much of the time Tuesday as well, high 75. I'm AccuWeather Meteorologist LaTroy Thornton, WBZ, Boston's News Radio.

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1: Good morning, I'm Al Griffith, and here's what's happening. Sticker shock at gas pumps across the country and here in Massachusetts, with AAA reporting the cost of a gallon of gas jumps nearly 10 cents overnight, adding to the sharp increase drivers have seen over the past week. Massachusetts gas prices could reach record highs this summer. AAA says the national average price for a gallon of gas is now $4.39, and that's up nearly 30 cents in just 1 week, while in Massachusetts, drivers are paying an average of $4.23 a gallon as of yesterday. Now, that's up from $4.15 on Thursday, an increase of 8 cents, and up nearly 40 cents from just a month ago when prices averaged $3.84. A new in-depth report finds promising signs in Boston schools. Here's WBZ's Madison Rogers.
2: In these times when resources are getting stretched, the closer we get to the neighborhoods, the more that we're able to understand where the inequities are, where the resources are.
3: Aisha Kamarts directs Opportunity Boston, which for years has been linking up organizations and collecting data, trying to get kids the support they need. They're out with a new progress report on cradle-to-career student outcomes.
2: And we see an 8% increase in kindergarten readiness MAP literacy scores, which are the assessment that children take as they're entering kindergarten. For students with disabilities, we actually see closer to an 11 to 12% increase.
3: That's comparing data just over the past few years. High school graduations ticked up, dropouts have ticked down. The more alarming numbers include reading and math scores for third and sixth graders. But for Kamarts, it's clear that long-term investments in local kids are paying off. Madison Rogers, WBZ, Boston's News Radio.
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4: 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City Manager Kirk Beatty explains.
5: 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It's a beautiful day, and you want to walk around and just enjoy the outdoors in that district, then you're allowed to do that. 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It has to be sold from a licensed vendor.
4: Now, this kicks off May 21st, Thursdays through Saturdays, noon to 8. The New Hampshire legislature voted last summer to allow municipalities the freedom to create these social districts. Laconia and Concord have taken them up on that. Nashua, Keene, and Portsmouth have said no thanks. Kendall Buell, WBZ, Boston's News Radio.
1: Maine Governor Janet Mills is dropping her bid to represent Maine in the U.S. Senate. Mills announcing on Thursday she's suspending her campaign, which likely clears the way for Graham Plattner to be the Democratic nominee. Polls showed Mills trailing Plattner in that primary race, and she told supporters she doesn't have the financial resources to continue. She also did not endorse Plattner, who will try and unseat longtime Republican Senator Susan Collins in November. The MSPCA Angel is looking for the public's help. An emaciated dog was picked up by Boston Animal Control in Dorchester last month. Animal Control found Balboa, a cane corso mix, and brought him to the Angel Animal Medical Center, where they say he was skin and bones. He's stable now. Anyone with information about Balboa is encouraged to call the MSPCA. A new food hall is open in Alston just in time for the summer.
6: Boston's Alston neighborhood has a brand new destination for food lovers, Novo Marketplace, a sprawling 20,000 square foot Asian food hall on Brighton Avenue. It's a soft opening, bringing together up to 16 vendors under one roof.
7: One of the popular ones so far has been a restaurant called Fluffy Fluffy Pancakes, but they're high-end pancakes.
6: Nick Abraham is store manager, showing me around.
7: As far as getting it off the ground, it's been probably a 3-4 year project right now. It wasn't easy to begin with. It used to be the old Goodwill store.
6: From Indian to Korean to Indonesian cuisine, the hall seats more than 200 guests and is open 7 days a week.
8: We are trying to find a, like a niche foods that they can put it in instead of the same foods.
6: Marketing manager Samet Coach. A grand opening is planned for later this summer on August 1st, and they're working on getting a license to stay open late night until 2 a.m. Jay Willett, WBZ Boston's News Radio.
1: And millions of Americans may be waking up as Canadians. This is Canada has opened up its citizenship guidelines. WBZ's Amanda Keene has that story.
3: It's not quite as easy as waking up a dual citizen, but millions of Americans will now get the opportunity that they haven't had before, and that's to apply to be a Canadian citizen based on their grandparents' place of birth. Up until now, only children of citizens have qualified, but with a recent rule change, grandchildren of citizens are welcome. That now includes Mary Mangan of Somerville, who will be taking advantage of this opportunity.
9: Well, I couldn't believe it at first because I had looked into it years ago. The barriers at the time were just way too daunting. I never thought it would actually become a simple process.
3: The real perk? It's only $55 to apply. Mangan is just one of the estimated 300,000 Massachusetts residents who have Canadian ancestry, according to data from the U.S. Census Bureau.
9: I'm quite sure that there's a lot of people that I know in my family and outside of my family who are all eligible for this, and I expect a lot of interest.
3: It's not always easy. Paperwork from over 100 years ago can be hard to find, but for Mary, it was worth it. Amanda Keene, WBZ, Boston's News Radio.
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0: 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Traffic on the threes.
14: 5:23 on your Saturday, and we did have some work crews wrapping up. They were in the process of picking up those work crews on the pike in both directions. It was eastbound and westbound in the area in between Alston, Brighton, and the Prudential Tunnel with that ongoing work. And as we take a look at the westbound side of the pike, we were seeing the work crews were wrapping up. It looks like actually they may have picked up here for the most part as you make your way westbound out towards Alston, Brighton. That looks like that is opening up. On the eastbound side of the pike, we had the work crews wrapping up out of the left lanes, and it looked like those crews were wrapping up as well. Not seeing any big delays downtown. The lower deck and Tobin are fine. Up north of the city, Route 1 looks good through Saugus. No delays on 3 or 93. South of town, the expressway looks good. And keep in mind down the Bourne Bridge, down to one lane both ways for ongoing work. Cloudy skies, 49 degrees in Boston. Rob Hakala, WBZ's Traffic on the Threes.
0: Here's the four-day WBZ AccuWeather forecast.
15: It's a bit of a wet start to the weekend today with some showers in the area and cooler conditions with a high of just 56. Watching a coastal storm for tonight that brings some rain as well, especially close to the coast and mostly from the city southward with a low of 45. Any lingering morning rain toward the Cape and Islands gives way to a breezy day tomorrow with clouds giving way to some sun and a high of 58. Then warmer to start the new week with sunshine for much of the day on Monday and a high of 66. Then even nicer Tuesday with plenty of sun, warmer conditions, the high 75. I'm AccuWeather meteorologist LaTroy Thornton, WBZ, Boston's News Radio.
1: The Oscars are approving new and updated rules for the 99th ceremony. Performers may now receive multiple nominations in the same category if they're in multiple projects that are a part of the main nominations. The Academy is also addressing generative AI more broadly, requiring screenplays to be human authored to qualify and reserves the right to request additional information about how it's used during the project's production. Meanwhile, multiple films from the same country can now qualify for a nomination in the International Feature category. The 99th Oscars ceremony taking place on March 14th, 2027. Later this month, we get a deeper look at a comedy legend. Here's WBZ's Brian Antonelli.
13: Hitting Netflix on May 12th, Marty, Life is Short, the definitive documentary on comedian Martin Short.
16: Well, they're making a documentary on everyone. 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
13: The first trailer showed off classic clips, never-before-seen home movies, and star-studded interviews with Steve Martin, Catherine O'Hara, Eugene Levy, Tom Hanks, and so many more.
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1: Netflix has reportedly reached a deal to start production on a prequel series for The Crown. The Daily Mail reports the new show will cover the British royals from the death of Queen Victoria in 1901 to the start of the original series when the future Queen Elizabeth gets married in 1947. The final season of The Crown came out in 2023. And The Devil Wears Prada 2 is expected to top the box office in its debut weekend.
19: The Devil Wears Prada 2 about to hit the runway as the world's number one movie. Star Meryl Streep telling NBC's Today, diehard fans have been waiting a long time for this.
20: I am stunned by the sort of appetite and the anticipation and how much the first one meant to people.
19: The sequel to the iconic 2006 film expected to make about $180 million worldwide in its opening weekend. Advanced ticket sales running ahead of Project Hail Mary and a new music video for the movie Runway with Lady Gaga and rap star Doechii bringing in millions of views. I'm Jennifer Polsoni.
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21: Welcome to the WBZ Book Club. This is Jordan Rich. Every once in a while, I like to mention a book for children. And here's one I found pretty interesting. It's called 25 Kids Who Changed American History. Short, inspiring biographies with illustrations and discussion guides for young readers. The author is N.H. Greenwood. Stories that teach us about the power of courage and hard work, loyalty and forgiveness. And with children and all of us so busy these days, to have all of these stories in one place, in one book, well, it makes for an ideal companion for any school child with stories from the 1600s to the present day. From the young teenager who excelled in math and helped crack the Soviet codes, to the 11-year-old boy who invented a world-famous treat totally by accident, the stories in this book will offer your children or grandkids inspirations to follow their pursuits and passions, courage to shape their futures, and the just plain fun and joy in learning about history. 25 Kids Who Changed American History by N.H. Greenwood. And that's the Book Club, WBZ, Boston's News Radio.
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1: Good morning, I'm Al Griffith, and here's what's happening. Authorities are investigating a car crash Thursday night in Lawrence, where both of the occupants of the vehicle, a man and a woman, were seriously injured from gunshot wounds. Both victims are 20 years old and were rushed to the hospital. The woman died from her injuries Friday morning. The man remains in critical condition. Police say they responded to a crash of a Jeep Cherokee on Irving Avenue in Lawrence at around 9:20 Thursday night. The circumstances of the crash and the shootings are under investigation. No gas relief as prices continue to climb higher and higher. ABC's Andrew Dimbert breaks down exactly how that increase in the last 7 days impacts the average American driver and beyond.
5: If you're filling up a van or a truck, that's a $30 to $50 difference in just a week. And compare it to a year ago, gas was only going for $3.17 a gallon. Diesel prices are skyrocketing too, now going for about $5.56 a gallon. That means that groceries or pretty much anything you buy off of a store shelf, those are about to get more expensive. Of course, driving these prices is the dueling blockade as a result of the war with Iran.
1: Here in Massachusetts, according to AAA, the average cost of a gallon of gas rose almost 10 cents a gallon overnight, Thursday into Friday. Analysts saying we could be seeing record high gas prices this summer. President Trump says he's not satisfied with Iran's latest proposal in negotiations to end war between the countries. The president telling reporters at the White House yesterday that Iran wants to make a deal, but he says they are asking for things that he cannot agree to. He didn't elaborate on what he sees as the proposal's shortcomings. The use of timeout rooms in Brockton public schools appears to be ending.
6: Lloyd Lamar's adopted son, William, was having a really difficult school year.
7: He's coming home and he's really agitated.
6: He found out why he was so triggered.
7: We go through the logs and come to find out he had a total of 63 plus hours in this space. And we're like, that's why he's dysregulated.
6: He says the rooms were like solitary confinement.
7: There was no ventilation. There were no windows. It was a stark room.
6: With locks on the doors, something the district denies. And he says he was told they sometimes go further.
7: If they're really dysregulated, then we will take off their belt, take off their shoes, take off their hoodie. We're like, you just described assault.
6: Brockton Public Schools sent me a statement saying students are always supervised in timeout spaces, and they last only as long as needed to allow a student to calm and de-escalate. In Brockton, Suzanne Salzville, WBZ, Boston's News Radio.
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0: 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Traffic on the threes.
14: And a good Saturday morning. It is 5:33, and we do have a breakdown to watch out for. It is northbound in the O'Neill Tunnel. It was reported initially as being in the left lane near the Government Center exit, 93 northbound in the O'Neill Tunnel. So use some caution there as you make your way downtown. Otherwise, fairly quiet. The lower deck, Zakim and Leverett Connector are fine. No issues on Sturro Drive or over the Tobin Bridge. And the airport tunnels are fine. Mass Turnpike looks good. We have the work crews wrapping up both ways near Alston, Brighton, and not seeing any delays now as you make your way through there. And it continues to be good along the pike out towards Millbury. South of town, no delays on the expressway. Route 3 looks good along the South Shore. Keep in mind, ongoing lane restrictions. It's a 24/7 restriction on the Bourne Bridge, down to one lane both ways for ongoing maintenance. Up to the north, 3, 93, and 95 are okay, heading up to New Hampshire. Cloudy skies, 49 degrees in Boston. Rob Hakala, WBZ's Traffic on the Threes.
0: Here's the 4-day WBZ AccuWeather forecast.
8: Today brings clouds, cooler conditions, and a couple of showers with a high of 56. Then a coastal storm passing to the south and east of the area does bring some rain to some for tonight, especially close to the coast and mainly from the city southward through the Cape and Islands, the low 45. That rain ends tomorrow, especially toward the Cape and Islands, with it turning out breezy tomorrow and some afternoon sun returns on the way to a high of 58, followed by a warmer, sunnier Monday, the high 66, with more sun for Tuesday and even warmer conditions, high 75. I'm AccuWeather meteorologist LaTroy Thornton, WBZ, Boston's News Radio.
1: Well, there's no clear favorite in today's 152nd running of the Kentucky Derby that has at least a half dozen legitimate contenders and maybe more horses that can win it. Todd Pletcher trained Renegade opened as the 4-1 morning line favorite yesterday, but horses like Brad Cox's Commander or Further Ado or Bill Mott's Chief Wallaby could be in the mix. It does not yet look like there's a super horse in this three-year-old class who could sweep the Triple Crown. Post time for the Derby today is just before 7 p.m. 6:57 is the listed time of the start of the race. Well, the 60-day deadline under the 1973 War Powers Resolution has passed, and despite the bipartisan concerns of lawmakers, President Trump telling reporters he won't be seeking congressional authorization for the Iran war, ABC's Stephen Portnoy reports.
9: The law calls on the president to end his use of the military if Congress doesn't authorize force within 60 days. President Trump says he won't be seeking approval.
10: We're always in touch with Congress, but nobody's ever sought it before. Nobody's ever asked for it before.
9: Congress was asked to authorize force after 9/11 and before the Iraq war. Maine Republican Senator Susan Collins says the law's 60-day deadline's not a suggestion, it's a requirement. It's a concern the president shrugs off.
10: I don't think that it's constitutional what they're asking for.
9: Stephen Portnoy, ABC News, Washington.
1: Amtrak is considering allowing people to store guns in lockboxes on most of its trains, which critics say would weaken security measures that instead should be strengthened in light of the shooting at last weekend's White House Correspondents Association dinner. Two people familiar with the plans who spoke on the condition of anonymity telling the Associated Press that Amtrak has not abandoned the proposed plan despite the attack at the Washington, D.C. event. Well, it's been the site of general stores and a popular community gathering spot dating back to the 1800s. But the current owners have closed the iconic Roby store in Hooksett. WBZ's Sherry Small reports.
11: Are you shocked to see that it's closed?
12: Yeah.
11: Yes.
12: I didn't expect.
15: Man Yee didn't know when she made plans to meet her friend Kathy for breakfast that the Roby store recently closed its country store and restaurant business in Hooksett.
12: Maybe we meet every 4 months. We sit there 3 hours, 4 hours.
15: How's the food?
12: Good, yeah.
15: In a Facebook post, the owners say the business was successful, but the long commute to their Roby farm in Piermont, New Hampshire, led to the decision to close. That's where they got their meats, cheeses, raw milk, and other farm-to-store offerings. That farm location remains open. For now, the Hooksett historical landmark remains empty.
12: Hopefully, they will find someone to get it, to buy it, and then we open, hopefully.
15: In Hooksett, Sherry Small, WBZ, Boston's News Radio.
1: And just ahead, this New Hampshire community is the first to allow drinking in public.
16: President Trump says he's raising tariffs on cars and trucks from the European Union to 25%, claiming that the bloc had failed to fully comply with the trade agreement negotiated with the U.S. Trump said the levies would not apply to automobiles built in U.S. facilities. Under a transatlantic trade deal, the EU had agreed to erase levies on U.S. industrial goods in exchange for a 15% tariff ceiling on most EU products, but the agreement has faced challenges since the initial deal. Markets ended the day mixed, with the Dow falling 0.3%. The Nasdaq gained 0.9%, while the S&P 500 increased by 0.3%. Spirit Airlines is on the verge of ceasing operations as early as 3 a.m. Saturday morning, as a low-fare airline has so far been unable to secure a $500 million lifeline from the Trump administration. That's according to the New York Times. President Trump said on Friday that the federal government was still looking at a rescue plan for Spirit and would offer a final proposal. I'm Dan Schwartzman, Bloomberg Business on WBZ, Boston's News Radio.
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2: Buffalo ended the Bruins' run, making it look easy as well, pushing Boston around in 6 games. 4-1, the final at TD Garden. Sabres won all 3 here. David Pastrnak asked just how far away this team is.
24: You know, looking at the division and, like I said, the teams and the points everybody was putting in the winning, then, yeah, we made the playoffs, but we're still a wildcard team, so, yeah, we have much, much more to improve.
2: The Sabres take on the winner of the Lightning and Canadiens. That series knotted a 3. Red Sox open the home series with a 3-1 win over Houston. Lefty Jake Bennett won his Major League debut. Jarren Duran, a 3-run homer. That's all the Sox needed. And only one game in the NBA tonight. The Celtics host the 76ers in Game 7. Tip-off at 7:30. 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
0: 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Traffic on the threes.
14: 5:43, and we are looking at a pretty good ride. Most areas looking at light volume. We did have a breakdown in the northbound O'Neill Tunnel to watch out for. They were moving that out of the left lane near Government Center, so use some caution there. Northbound in the O'Neill Tunnel. Not seeing any big delays downtown as far as the lower deck. The lever connector looks good. No troubles over the Tobin or in the airport tunnels. And the river roads are fine. Soldiers Field Road, Storrow, and Memorial, okay, along the Charles. Up to the north, 3 and 93, fine up to New Hampshire. Upper and lower ends of 128 are okay. Not seeing any issues out west on the Pike. South of town, the expressway is fine. Keep in mind, we do have the Bourne Bridge down to one lane both ways for ongoing work. 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Cloudy skies, 49 degrees in Boston. Rob Hakala, WBZ's Traffic on the Threes.
0: Here's the 4-day WBZ AccuWeather forecast.
8: Today brings showers just in time for the weekend, with a cloudy and cooler day as well, and a high of 56 ahead of a coastal storm that brings some rain to some tonight, especially around the coast, and mostly from the city southward through the Cape and Islands with a low of 45. Any morning rain tomorrow generally favors the Cape and Islands, otherwise it turns out breezy with some afternoon sun and a high of 58, leading into a warmer start to the new week with a rather sunny Monday and a high of 66, then sun much of the time Tuesday as well, high 75. I'm AccuWeather Meteorologist LaTroy Thornton, WBZ, Boston's News Radio.

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1: Good morning, I'm Al Griffith, and here's what's happening. Well, gas prices have skyrocketed recently, and just over the past few days, they've gone up even higher. AAA reporting the cost of a gallon of gas jumping nearly 10 cents overnight, and adding to the pain that drivers have been feeling. As of yesterday in Massachusetts, drivers are paying an average of $4.23 a gallon. That's up from $4.15 just a day before on Thursday. And that's an 8-cent increase and up nearly 40 cents from a month ago when prices averaged $3.84. Now, analysts are saying that Massachusetts gas prices could reach record highs this summer. A new progress report looking at how Boston students

0: to economic mobility and success.
1: Executive Director Aisha Kamart says kindergarten readiness is up 8%.
0: We see high school graduation going up and high school dropout going down.
1: But third grade reading and sixth grade math scores are a major point of concern, and inequities are still clear across the board. It's a call to keep investing in kids inside and outside the classroom. Madison Rogers, WBZ, Boston's News Radio.
2: WBZ's Kendall Buell reports Laconia is about to become the first community in New Hampshire to allow public drinking in certain areas.
3: A portion of downtown Laconia will be the Granite State's first social district, a place where you can buy a drink in a marked container from a licensed vendor and stroll around with it. City Manager Kirk Piatti says it remains to be seen whether more districts will be added.
4: Some of this is going to be evolving, right? We're going to learn things as we move along, and if changes need to be made, then the council has that ability to do that.
3: Laconia's downtown social district will be in effect Thursdays through Saturdays, noon to 8, starting Memorial Day weekend. Concord is still working on the implementation of social districts. Other communities like Portsmouth and Nashua have decided against them. Kendall Buell, WBZ, Boston's News Radio.
2: Alston's new food hall is open for business. 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
5: Novo Marketplace on Brighton Avenue kicked off its soft opening with vendors serving up everything from Indian classics at Tabla Express to crispy chicken, ramen, and Japanese souffle pancakes that jiggle at Fluffy Fluffy, all under one roof.
6: It's mostly like Chinese foods, Mali tea, chicken steak, and there are Vietnamese cuisine, there is Indonesian cuisine here.
5: Marketer Samet Coach says the 200-seat space was built for the community. Store manager Nick Abraham says mark your calendars, the grand opening is August 1st.
7: Monday through Thursday, 9 to 10 p.m., 9 a.m. to 10 p.m., Friday through Sunday, 9 a.m. to 11 p.m.
5: I tried the juicy cheesy bun from Hangover, a Turkish spot, and a Korean corn dog, of course.
7: We've contacted Berkeley. And some of their students will be coming out to perform.
5: In Alston, Jay Willett, WBZ, Boston's News Radio.
2: Millions of Americans now qualify for Canadian citizenship thanks to a recent rule change. WBZ's Amanda Keene has the story of some local Americans who are looking for that second passport.
1: It's rare to hear that a country is loosening the restrictions around citizenship, but Canada has decided to allow grandchildren of citizens to qualify to be a legal Canadian, a big change to the previous rule that only allowed children of Native Canucks to apply. Now, people like Mary Mangan of Somerville can apply for dual citizenship.
8: Really appreciate that Canada is welcoming back its cousins. Now they're making it possible for us to rejoin them and celebrate Canada.
1: Though some people choose an immigration attorney to help track down all of those records, that can be hard to find from about 100 years ago. Mary got lucky and her family kept their papers in order, so she's able to apply on her own.
8: I would say most of the people who are filling this out, they can assemble the documents themselves. It's really just not about having another passport for me. It's really part of my heritage.
1: Soon, when she takes the drive to her second homeland, she can opt for the passport with a maple leaf on the front. Amanda Keene, WBZ, Boston's News Radio.
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5: 5:53 on your Saturday morning, and we are looking at a good ride. Not seeing any big delays. We'll start out west of town. The Pike is fine from the Prudential Tunnel all the way out towards 84 in Sturbridge. No reports of any delays on 290 or 495. South of town, the expressway looks good. Route 3 is fine along the South Shore. We do have the ongoing work at the Bourne Bridge. It's a 24/7 lane restriction at the Bourne Bridge. You're down to one lane in both directions. Not seeing any big backups right now. Downtown Boston, the lower deck, Tobin and Airport tunnels are okay. Up to the north, 3, 93, and 95 look good up to New Hampshire. Not seeing any delays along Route 1 through Saugus. Lots of clouds in the sky. We're at 49 degrees in Boston. Rob Hakala, WBZ's Traffic on the Threes.
4: Here's the four-day WBZ AccuWeather forecast.
6: It's a bit of a wet start to the weekend today with some showers in the area and cooler conditions with a high of just 56. Watching a coastal storm for tonight that brings some rain as well, especially close to the coast and mostly from the city southward with a low of 45. Any lingering morning rain toward the Cape and Islands gives way to a breezy day tomorrow with clouds giving way to some sun and a high of 58. Then warmer to start the new week with sunshine for much of the day on Monday and a high of 66. Then even nicer Tuesday with plenty of sun, warmer conditions, the high 75. I'm AccuWeather meteorologist LaTroy Thornton, WBZ Boston's News Radio.
7: The Devil Wears Prada 2 is already strutting its stuff down the box office runway. The sequel film starring Anne Hathaway, Meryl Streep, and Emily Blunt brought in $10 million from Thursday night preview showings, and it's projected to earn between $75 and $80 million to win the weekend. Meanwhile, Michael still expected to have moviegoers dancing in theaters. The Michael Jackson biopic is predicted to rake in another $45 to $50 million in its second weekend. And it's off to the races, miles away from Churchill Downs. Here's WBZ's Jay Willett.
8: If you're looking to observe the run for the roses in style, Boston's got you covered. The Fashion Derby is underway today at the Sporting Club inside the Omni Boston Hotel in the Seaport, running until 7 o'clock tonight. Now in its fifth year, the event features a fashion runway show, live music from the Elephant in the Broom Band, and of course, mint juleps and Woodford Reserve while you watch the race live from Churchill Downs. There's even a best dressed competition, a derby-themed photo booth, and a Woodford Reserve ice sculpture. Jay Willett, WBZ, Boston's News Radio.
7: Britney Spears is officially facing criminal charges after being arrested on suspicion of DUI in California. Now, this comes after Spears was pulled over back in March when she was allegedly swerving between lanes before police stopped her. She was taken to a hospital to have her blood drawn and tested for substances, then taken to jail for processing. Prosecutors in Ventura County charged Spears with one count of misdemeanor DUI on Thursday, and her arraignment is scheduled for Monday. Luke Bryan and Jason Aldean are co-headlining a run of stadium shows this year. The two country hitmakers announcing the Double Down Tour 2026. Tickets will be available at 10 a.m. local time on May 8th. And it's been 3 months since Nancy Guthrie disappeared from her southern Arizona home.
9: The mother of Today host Savannah Guthrie was reported missing on February 1st when she didn't arrive at a friend's house for a virtual church service. Law enforcement authorities received tens of thousands of tips in the case, but haven't made any arrests or publicly identified a suspect. Few updates have been provided over the past several weeks, although the FBI said it was analyzing new DNA evidence found at her Tucson area home last month. In Arizona, I'm Wendy Swanson.
7: The latest news, traffic, and weather coming up.
10: Delivery by drone. Amazon trucks are everywhere, but we're also seeing more Amazon delivery drones, specifically the Mark 30. It takes off like a helicopter and flies more like a plane.
11: We're operating in 8 metropolitan areas right now, and this is what we're using to deliver to customers all across the country in less than an hour.
10: Matt McCardle of Amazon Air says the drones can detect kids, pets, or anything else as they arrive at your house, but they do need some space to leave the package on the lawn. Good for things that need to be delivered quickly, but not for everything, so the trucks are not going away.
11: It definitely will not go away. This is a key infrastructure investment that we're making in speed, but the great thing about Amazon is we've been investing in speed for decades now. This is just an additional way to ensure that we have the capability and capacity to deliver more things quicker.
10: But Amazon is adding more drones and is expanding the drone delivery service. With the Cork Chronicles, I'm Jeff Gilbert, CBS News.
12: This is Dan Ray. 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
20: Got some clouds in Boston and 50 degrees at 6 o'clock.
21: Good morning. I'm Charlie Bergeron. Here's what's happening. And early this morning, Spirit Airlines announced it is ceasing operations after 34 years. The budget airline has been struggling financially and was unable to secure a federal bailout. CBS's Chris Van Cleve.
22: The airline waited to announce its demise until its final flight touched down safely. In a statement, the company's CEO thanked employees. Anyone who booked a ticket with Spirit on a credit card or a debit card, the airline says, will get a refund. It should be processed within the next week.
21: Spirit said all flights have been canceled. Customer service is no longer available. The ultra low-cost airline, easily identified by their bright yellow planes, once operated hundreds of daily flights and employed about 17,000 people. Spirit has struggled financially since the COVID pandemic, weighed down by rising operating costs and growing debt. By the time it filed for Chapter 11 protection in November of 2024, Spirit had lost more than $2.5 billion since the beginning of 2020. A federal appeals court is restricting one of the most common methods of abortion.
0: Fifth Circuit Court of Appeals judges based in New Orleans have blocked the distribution of the abortion pill mifepristone through the mail, requiring it to be handed out at in-person clinics instead. Getting a prescription through the mail has become a major way that abortions are being provided ever since the U.S. Supreme Court overturned Roe v. Wade in 2022. The appellate court's ruling is expected to be appealed. Heather Bosch, CBS News.
21: Suspicious fires over the past few months being investigated in Westboro. The most recent Thursday night, a fire causing damage to the exterior of a building on Brigham Street. Not the first time a fire was reported in that location. Other fires said to be suspicious have been reported in the Cottage Street area of Westboro. No injuries reported. The Arson Watch Reward Program is offering as much as $5,000 to anyone who has information which leads to solving these arsons. Two people rescued from the Essex River last night. Here's WBZ's Jeremy Russ.
1: Yeah, we need a squad. We got two severe hypothermics.
15: Body camera footage shows first responders taking a skiff into the Essex River to rescue two brothers and a dog who were stranded in chest-deep water near Coffins Beach because their sailboat had run aground.
1: We need fire! We're in the surf.
23: Yo, we gotta get these guys.
1: Yeah, where do you want to go? We gotta go to Crumble Point or the...
23: Going that way.
1: All right.
15: One of the men was able to walk, but the other had to be carried all the way up the beach by an Essex police officer. The men were taken to the hospital to be treated for hypothermia. They're both in stable condition. We're also told the dog is in good condition. Jeremy Russ, WBZ, Boston's News Radio.
21: It is 6:03. It's the first Saturday in May. Time for the Run for the Roses. We'll talk about that in just a couple of minutes. But first, let's get to the roads and the Subaru retailers of New England. All-wheel drive, traffic on the threes. Rob Hakala, welcome to May. What?
24: But May?
21: What?
24: Here we are. Good Saturday morning, Charlie. Well, we are looking at a quiet ride here on this first Saturday in May, and we are looking at no major delays downtown now. We did have some overnight work on the pike both ways between the Alston-Brighton area and the Prue, but those crews have picked up. Everything looks great. No problems over the Tobin or on the lower deck, and the airport tunnels are fine. Now, up north of the city, 393 and 95 look good up to New Hampshire. Upper and lower ends of 128 are clear. No delays down the expressway south of town. Route 3 looks good along the south shore. And just keep in mind, we do have ongoing work on the Borden Bridge. It's down to one lane in either direction. That's a 24/7 lane restriction for maintenance at the Borden Bridge. It'll get busier later this morning, but right now, looks good. No major issues. Rob Hakala, WBZ's Traffic on the Threes.
21: Righty, Rob. Thank you. Let's check the four-day WBZ AccuWeather forecast. And LaTroy Thornton tells us today will be cloudy, cooler, got some showers moving through. Temperatures will top off in the mid and upper 50s. Now, there is a coastal storm that will spread some rain across parts of the area tonight, mainly near the coast and steadiest from the city south. We drop into the 40s. Tomorrow, some rain in the morning, mainly toward the Cape and Islands, and then breezy with clouds and some sun. We'll get close to 60 tomorrow. And then both Monday and Tuesday look pretty good. Monday with sunshine, 66. Sunny and warmer on Tuesday, high 75. Right now, 50 and clouds here in Boston at 6:05. So, Boston sports fans, you got a full plate today. 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
25: It's do or die for the Celtics tonight, who have struggled to finish out the series with the 76ers, despite having a 3-1 lead just days ago. Tonight is the first time the Celtics will stare elimination directly in the face since falling to the Knicks last season. The good news? History is on the Celtics' side, as they've won more Game 7s than any other franchise and win 73% of the time. The numbers are a lot worse for Philly. They've lost roughly 66% of the time in Game 7s. Tip-off is set for 7:30. Meantime, over in Lowell, the Boston Fleet hope to extend their 1-0 series lead over the Ottawa Charge. The PWHL semifinals are a best-of-five series, so it's crucial for the Fleet to maximize their home ice advantage before heading to Ottawa for Game 3. Puck drop at the Songas Center is at 7 p.m. Jared Brosnan, WBZ, Boston's News Radio.
21: And no more puck drop for the Bruins, eliminated last night from the playoffs by Buffalo. Final score at the Garden was 4-1. And it's getting busy at Churchill Downs. The first leg of horse racing's Triple Crown goes to the post later today.
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2: is this afternoon, 6:57 post time. If you're picking a favorite, maybe Renegade is one of the go-to picks for you. He's in the number one spot, though. Here's an interesting fact on that. The number one spot, you know how they leave the gate, has not produced a winner in 40 years. Furthermore, his owner, billionaire Mike Rapoli, is 0-11 at Churchill Downs with his horses. So there's a lot going against Renegade. This is the 152nd running of the Kentucky Derby. Again, 6:57 post time. Let's go. Drew Mulholland, WBZ, Boston's News Radio.
21: Encouraging news for a critically endangered species. The North Atlantic right whale calving season over the past 6 months has produced 23 new mother calf pairs, which is the highest number recorded in the past 17 years. The estimated population of right whales today is only about 380. At least 18 of the 23 mother-calf pairs have been seen in Massachusetts waters thus far this spring. Scientists with the Anderson Cabot Center for Ocean Life at the New England Aquarium have been tracking them very closely. Right whales are experiencing an unusual mortality rate, precipitated by increased injuries and deaths from human impacts, including fishing gear entanglements and vessel strikes. Purdue Pharma, the maker of OxyContin, has shut down.
3: 3 decades after Purdue Pharma got FDA approval for OxyContin, the pharmaceutical company ceased operations on Friday as part of a $7.4 billion settlement. A nonprofit entity will take the place of Purdue Pharma under new leadership with a mandate of treating opioid addiction. No employees of Purdue Pharma or its owners, the Sackler family, who deny responsibility, have ever been prosecuted for their alleged role fueling the opioid crisis. More than 900,000 Americans have died since 1999 from opioid overdoses. Peter Haralambos, ABC News.
21: It is 6:08, and to business with Bloomberg.
5: Both energy giants Exxon and Chevron reported quarterly profits that topped Wall Street expectations, but the companies were not immune from the impacts of the Iran war, with roughly 15% of Exxon's worldwide output remaining offline. Chevron's international refining division lost $1 billion due to lower margins and higher transportation costs. Exxon shares fell 1% on Friday, while Chevron shares dropped 1.4%. Meta Platforms has closed the acquisition of robotics AI company Assured Robot Intelligence, a startup developing artificial intelligence models for robots as part of a major initiative to build humanoid technology. The social networking giant is looking to provide a foundation for the humanoid robot market. The Assured Robot Intelligence team will join the Meta Superintelligence Labs Research Division and work closely with Meta Robotics Studio. Markets ending the day mixed, with the Dow falling 0.3%, the Nasdaq gained 0.9%, while the S&P 500 increased by 0.3%. I'm Dan Schwartzman, Bloomberg Business on WBZ, Boston's News Radio.
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6: The following is a paid commercial advertisement.
8: From the Wall Street Sweeper Money Desk, Russ Hackman is president of Hackman Wealth Partners. Russ, looks like more volatility for 2026.
9: Well, you can say that again, and I think more volatile than ever, Dave. 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So it is fair to say that market risk has never been higher, and there's never been a better time to make sure you got the right plan in place.
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16: Red Sox smashed three home runs in the ninth inning Saturday, scoring 10 times, shocking the Orioles 17-1 in Baltimore. And then they fired virtually everyone. Owner John Henry giving pink slips to skipper Alex Cora and five other coaches. Jason Varitek stays, but he'll be reassigned. Chad Tracy takes over as interim manager.
21: It is 6:13. Let's take a break and let's get on to traffic and weather together. It's the Subaru Retailers of New England all-wheel drive traffic on the threes. Where are we headed there, Rob?
24: And Charlie, we're just getting word now of a work crew, 495 in both directions now. We're just getting off the WBZ phone force now, and it looks like a work crew in both directions here. They're temporarily stopping traffic, so we're going to check on this. 495 south, the delay is starting at 138. And the northbound side of 495, this is in the Raynham area, and near 24, we're seeing the delay now starting after Route 44 on the northbound side. Bourne Bridge is down to one lane both ways for ongoing work. No delays on the expressway, and downtown is quiet. 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Rob Hackla, WBZ's Traffic on the Threes.
21: AccuWeather forecast. LaTroy Thornton tells us today will be cloudy, cooler. Got some showers moving through as we head to the mid and upper 50s. Got a coastal storm that will spread rain across parts of the area tonight, primarily south of Boston as we drop into the 40s. Tomorrow we'll start with some showers in the morning, mainly toward the Cape and Islands, and then it's a breezy day with clouds and sun. Should turn out okay. We'll get close to 60, and then warmer both Monday and Tuesday. Upper 60s on Monday, mid-70s on Tuesday. Right now, clouds in Boston and 50 degrees.
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21: Good morning, I'm Charlie Bergeron, and here are the five things you need to know at 6:15. Spirit Airlines has announced it is ceasing operations immediately after not being able to agree on a possible federal bailout. Suspicious fires over the past few months being investigated in Westboro. A federal appeals court has blocked the distribution of one of the most common methods of abortion by mail. The Bruins eliminated in the NHL playoffs by the Buffalo Sabres last night, 4-1. Celtics look to avoid elimination tonight. It's Game 7 of their first-round series with Philadelphia. It was back in December that the deputy fire chief of Brockton wrote a letter to the superintendent of Brockton schools advising them to no longer use converted closets at the Downey Elementary School as timeout rooms. The superintendent said they would comply, but at least one parent whose son has autism spent
0: lots of times in those rooms, and this parent's not so sure about all of this. Here's WBZ's Suzanne Sausville.
10: Lloyd and Danae Lamar found out their son William spent more than 63 hours in the so-called timeout room during third grade at Brockton's Arnone School. He says his son was traumatized.
11: And I'm sorry, I just... Every time I think about that, that's the sort of thing, you know? Kept asking us, am I a bad kid? No. Where are you getting that from? He says, well, they keep putting me in timeout, and the only people who go into timeout are bad kids.
10: William is now at the Downey School, and he says the rooms are grim.
11: There's nothing on the walls. There's just empty.
10: Alone in a locked room, he says, with no ventilation or windows.
11: It was solitary confinement.
10: New state rules begin in August that don't allow school staff to confine students unless it's an emergency. In Brockton, Suzanne Sausville, WBZ, Boston's News Radio.
0: Brockton Public Schools did send a statement to WBZ News Radio saying it uses designated timeout spaces as a behavioral support strategy. It says the spaces have unlocked doors with window panes and the students are not prevented from leaving. Shock on the campus of Northeastern University as a level 2 sex offender is arrested, accused of hiding in a women's bathroom. WBZ-TV's Mike Sullivan reports the university had given this man a trespassing notice in the past, but didn't know he was back on campus until he was spotted in a restroom stall on Wednesday.
17: Graduation week, Northeastern students may never forget, yet some aspects they may try to forget, following a spree of violence on or near their campus. The latest happening inside this dorm, Stetson Hall East. That's where police say a level 2 sex offender hid for hours in a woman's bathroom before pulling a fire alarm and trying to escape.
18: I would definitely not feel safe. I'm happy I don't live in that dorm, but being a freshman in that dorm, you're not really sure what's going on. That's definitely pretty scary.
17: Police say Brandon Owagboro exited through an emergency door in the dining hall. When officers spotted him, they say he ran toward an officer and started a scuffle. That's when he bit the officer and put his mouth around their holstered firearm.
0: Owagboro was on probation for a 2024 breaking and entering case. Some mixed reviews on employment in the Bay State. Preliminary numbers released by the Executive Office of Labor and Workforce Development show the state added 6,800 jobs in March, but Massachusetts had lost 7,200 jobs the month previous. State data also shows Massachusetts lost 7,500 jobs since March of 2025, and that's even after adding close to 13,000 jobs over the past 6 months. Industries seeing job growth included professional and business services, trades, transportation and utilities, construction, and education and health services. Sectors that lost jobs, leisure and hospitality. The job market for the class of 2026, not good.
19: Members of Gen Z say they find their job search dystopian.
20: What feels like a highly automated, disconnected process where technology is very much involved.
19: Michelle Reisdorf with consulting firm Robert Half blames cautious hiring.
20: Companies are taking a lot more time to really make decisions about hiring the next candidate.
19: Her advice to Gen Zers, take a deep breath.
20: It's going to probably take a little bit more work on your end and a lot more patience to ultimately land that role.
19: Stephen Kaufman, CBS News.
0: Have you heard of accessory dwelling units? They're known as ADUs, and they're one of the tools that the Healey administration is leaning on to solve the state's housing crisis. WBZ's Nicole Davis reports some award-winning designs are now available to consider.
22: Lieutenant Governor Kim Driscoll says she's a big fan of ADUs.
28: There are so many different households and people that can be served by an ADU, and I think that's what makes them special and convenient.
22: She was one of several officials coming together at the State House in Boston, announcing the winners of the ADU Design Challenge. They say the aim here is simple: pull together ideas from all over the state and make it easier and more affordable for homeowners to build these on their properties. Governor Healey says they want you to get them built so much they're putting them up on their website so you can
29: download for free ADUs, different kinds that you can construct, give to a builder, take a look and see if it works for your property.
22: Housing Secretary Juana Matias says the dozens of submissions from designers, architects, contractors, and teams proved
30: across the state there is creativity.
1: There is talent, and there is a real commitment to solving our housing shortage challenges.
22: Nicole Davis, WBZ, Boston's News Radio.
0: And in Salem, they're remembering the legendary Vincent Price. 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
2: He was a horror movie icon, and the House of the Seven Gables is being honored as an affiliate site of Vincent Price's estate. Fitting.
3: He was in the 1940 adaptation of Nathaniel Hawthorne's book, The House of the Seven Gables. That was one of his earliest roles back when he was a romantic lead.
2: Dakota Russell is executive director of the Salem Tourist Attraction, and this weekend a special event with the screening of a new documentary, The Vincent Price Legacy. The actor's daughter will take part, and there'll be dining samples from Vincent Price's cookbook.
3: Vincent Price had a cooking show in the 1970s and wrote a cookbook called Cooking Price Wise. It is a very 1970s cookbook, but is really great, really colorful. And so we have created a past menu that we're going to be serving that is inspired by all the recipes from his cookbook.
2: Going forward with this Price partnership, the House of the Seven Gables says they want to highlight the other side of the man who was passionate about cooking, art, and civic causes, and they'll highlight some of those into the future. Ben Parker, WBZ, Boston's News Radio.
0: 50 degrees in Boston, 621. Got the AccuWeather forecast with LaTroy Thornton on the way. We'll check traffic with Rob Hacklin next.
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1: It is 6:23 and back to the roads. The Subaru retailers of New England, all-wheel drive traffic on the threes. Hello, Rob.
2: Hello, Charlie. And so it is rolling roadblocks here, doing utility work on 495. In both directions. It was closed, and so we checked into that, and now we're hearing state police are reporting the roadway is reopened, but just keep that in mind. They're scheduled to do some work on 495 between Route 24 and 138, so in that stretch of 495 both ways, you might have traffic stopped when they do that utility work over the highway. Not seeing any big delays. Route 3, keep in mind the Bourne Bridge is down to one lane both ways for ongoing work. No delays down the expressway. Out west, the Pike's fine, and downtown is quiet. Rob Hakala, WBZ's traffic on the threes.
1: And now the 4-day WBZ Acura, the forecast with Latroy Thornton.
3: It's a bit of a wet start to the weekend today with some showers in the area and cooler conditions with a high of just 56. Watching a coastal storm for tonight that brings some rain as well, especially close to the coast and mostly from the city southward with a low of 45. Any lingering morning rain toward the Cape and Islands gives way to a breezy day tomorrow with clouds giving way to some sun and a high of 58. Then warmer to start the new week with sunshine for much of the day on Monday and a high of 66, then even nicer Tuesday with plenty of sun, warmer conditions, the high 75. I'm AccuWeather meteorologist Latroy Thornton, WBZ Boston's News Radio.
1: Some showers throughout the area at this hour, some around the Newburyport area where it is 45 degrees. Showers out toward Central Mass, some showers in Worcester right now, 44. Dry on the Cape, at least for now, 48 in Yarmouth, and here in Boston, 50. Sun and clouds at 6:25.
4: I'm Brian Antonelli. Grab your popcorn and let's see what's new at the movies. A sequel 20 years in the making.
5: Hello?
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5: Who is this? 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
7: I'm Andy Sachs. Andrea?
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5: One of the what?
4: As Priestley nears retirement, she reunites with Andy to face off against her former assistant turned rival, Emily.
8: Am I having a hallucination?
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5: Really? Where was I?
4: Also hitting theaters this weekend is the Andy Serkis animated adventure, Animal Farm. Brian Antonelli, WBZ, Boston's News Radio.
1: And if you've been to the movies lately, is it really getting darker?
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9: Movie fans are noticing films like the new Devil Wears Prada 2 look darker and blurrier than they used to. Viral posts compare scenes from the shadowy sequel to the brightly lit 2006 original. With the director and cinematographer the same, what gives? Indie filmmaker James Devini, co-host of Raiders of the Lost Pod.
10: Most films look like they're shot like iPhone portrait mode. Your lead character is in focus and the background is completely out of focus. No matter what it is, they're shooting with longer lenses, so the longer the lens, the shallower the depth of field.
9: Devini blames bottom line focused execs who opt for digital shoots over film. Deborah Rodriguez, CBS News.
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11: Now this kicks off May 21st, Thursdays through Saturdays, noon to 8. The New Hampshire legislature voted last summer to allow municipalities the freedom to create these social districts. Laconia and Concord have taken them up on that. Nashua, Keene, and Portsmouth have said no thanks. Kendall Buell, WBZ Boston's News Radio.
1: The Boston Licensing Board has upgraded 10 liquor licenses across the city to all alcohol licenses. Table, Beneventos, and Trattoria Al Dente in the North End, Willie's and Zerito on Beacon Hill, Row 34 and Yankee Lobster in the Seaport, Rosa Lyons in Southie, Belares Colombia, Bohemios, and Mi Pueblito in East Boston were all previously limited to licenses which allowed only the sale of beer and wine and some mixed drinks. A low-cost airline goes under in the latest on the war with Iran. Got those stories coming up next in the news at 6:30.
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1: Got some clouds and some sun in Boston, 50 degrees at 6:30. Good morning, I'm Charlie Bergeron. Here's what's going on. Well, early this morning, Spirit Airlines announced it's out of business, effective immediately after 34 years. The budget airline had been struggling financially, but was unable to secure a $500 million federal bailout. CBS's Chris Van Cleve reports that other airlines are willing to help stranded Spirit travelers.
20: The airline shutting down means tens of thousands of flyers are likely stranded mid-trip, so they will have to find other ways home. Several airlines have told CBS News they plan to offer discounted rescue fares to help flyers get home, but Spirit Airlines is no more.
1: Spirit said all flights have been canceled. Customer service is no longer available. The airline has filed twice for bankruptcy in the last 2 years. The latest ABC News Washington Post Ipsos poll finds that 36% of Americans think U.S. military action against Iran was the right thing to do. 61% say it was a mistake. ABC's Alex Stone on renewed concern about congressional oversight of war.
21: President Trump declaring in a letter to congressional leaders that hostilities with Iran have been, quote, terminated. But he says Iran is still a threat, and he is not satisfied with the regime's newest offer to officially end the war. The president's declaration coming at the 60-day deadline under the War Powers Act. The 1973 law asserts he either needs to end the war now or ask Congress for authorization to keep it going. But just as he's declaring hostilities have terminated, the president also says he is considering not just continuing the war, but escalating military operations.
1: President Trump has expressed dissatisfaction with Iran's latest peace proposal, saying it's asking for things he cannot agree to. And thousands of U.S. troops will be leaving a key U.S. ally.
22: The Pentagon says the U.S. will withdraw about 5,000 troops from Germany, about 14% of its force there, over the next 6 to 12 months. Earlier this week, President Trump threatened to withdraw U.S. service members from the NATO ally after the German chancellor criticized the U.S.-Israeli war against Iran. The Pentagon says the move follows a review of the department's force posture in Europe and conditions on the ground. Heather Bosch, CBS News.
1: Police are investigating what is being called a suspicious death of an 8-month-old boy in Taunton. Police responding to a 911 call about an unresponsive infant at a home on Somerset Avenue. This was just before midnight, April 24th. That child taken to a local hospital, then flown to a Boston hospital, where the child was pronounced dead the following day. A spokesperson for Bristol County District Attorney Thomas Quinn stating the death is considered suspicious. The Office of the Chief Medical Examiner will determine the cause and manner of death. 6:33, Boston sports fans have, well, one reason to be hopeful as one went out. Hey. Tough luck for the Bruins last night. We'll get to that coming up just a bit, but first to the roads and the Subaru Retailers of New England all-wheel drive traffic on the threes. Hello, Rob.
0: And Charlie, we'll start to the south of town. Be aware of some scheduled work on 495. We had a temporary closure of 495 earlier, some rolling roadblocks as they do some utility work in the stretch between 138 and Raynham and Route 24. Right now, we're not seeing any issues. It looks okay down through that stretch. Keep in mind, the Bourne Bridge is down to one lane both ways for ongoing work. Not seeing any big delays. The Sagamore is fine. No issues on Route 3 from Plymouth to Weymouth. The expressway looks good in both directions. Downtown, the Deck, Tobin, and Airport tunnels are fine. Out west of town, no complaints on the Pike. And up to the north, 3 and 93 are okay to and from New Hampshire. Rob Hakala, WBZ's traffic on the 3s.
1: All right, thank you, Rob. Let's check the 4-day WBZ AccuWeather forecast. Latroy Thornton tells us today will be cloudy and cooler. We will have some showers moving through. We see some pretty heavy cloud cover at this hour around the city. Temperatures in the mid and upper 50s today. Got a storm that will spread some rain across parts of the area tonight, primarily south of the city as we drop into the 40s. Tomorrow, some morning showers, again, primarily south of Boston, and then breezy with clouds and sun, high 58. Monday looks much better. Sunshine, high 66. And then Tuesday looks great. Sun and clouds, breezy, high 75. Maybe some showers on Wednesday. All right, now in Boston, got that cloud cover. We're at 50 degrees at 6:35. Well, a loss against the Buffalo Sabres last night ended the Bruins' season, losing 4-1. WBZ TV's Logan Hall spoke with fans. Many are still hopeful that, well, the Celtics can beat the Sixers tonight to advance in the NBA playoffs.
2: There's another slow team. I feel like it's always slow year after year. They just killed us in the forecheck. It was awesome until they scored in the third and then took the air out of the building.
3: If you're from Boston, it doesn't matter what they do. You're always going to be there for them anyway.
23: Are you at least excited that we got a game 7?
24: Oh, absolutely. It's the it's all the hope that we have right now.
25: Go sports. Go Boston.
26: The Bruins are supposed to be a top 5 pick this year, a bottom 5 team in the NHL, and they made it to game 6. Let's go, Boston! Rally for game 7, and then we rally for the Red Sox, and come over to the Patriots! Let's go!
1: Oh, is there anything better than a Boston sports fan? The Celtics and Sixers tonight, game 7 of their first round series, tip time 7:30. A former Patriot suing a longtime friend following the $50 million sale of a business that they grew together. Julian Edelman is suing Asaf Swissa after Swissa sold Super Digital, which is an ad agency. Edelman claims he helped create Super Digital but wasn't paid anything when the company was sold to Accenture last year. Edelman seeking damages and a percentage of the sale. Florida citrus growers have high hopes for production in 2026.
27: Three things have cut Florida citrus output by up to 95% in the last 25 years.
28: Citrus diseases, and then you've got development, and then disasters.
27: Disasters like hurricanes. And citrus grower Steve Crump says what's known as citrus greening has been devastating.
28: Greening eventually kills the tree, or it gets the production so low, as a farmer, you're done paying for trying to keep it alive.
27: Matt Joyner of the trade group Florida Citrus Mutual sees signs of a possible turnaround.
29: We've got growers that are putting trees in the ground. We've got quality improvements in terms of tree health and even orange size and sweetness.
27: Steve Kathan, CBS News.
1: Well, there's a new study out that finds more and more people are starting to look for employment outside of the United States.
30: Over the last 5 years, the share of employees who left their jobs in the U.S. to work abroad has climbed from 2.7% at the end of 2021 to 6% by the end of 2025. That's from workforce intelligence company Revelio. The migration wave is led by technology professionals who make up nearly 16% of people who switched jobs in December 2025 and went outside the U.S. That has reversed the previous trend of European tech workers heading here. Michael Toscano, CBS News.
1: It is 6:38. Let's get to the latest in business with Bloomberg.
4: President Trump says he's raising tariffs on cars and trucks from the European Union to 25%, claiming that the bloc had failed to fully comply with the trade agreement negotiated with the U.S. Trump said the levies would not apply to automobiles built in U.S. facilities. Under a transatlantic trade deal, the EU had agreed to erase levies on U.S. industrial goods in exchange for a 15% tariff ceiling on most EU products, but the agreement has faced challenges since the initial deal. Markets ended the day mixed, with the Dow falling 0.3%, the Nasdaq gained 0.9%, while the S&P 500 increased by 0.3%. Spirit Airlines is on the verge of ceasing operations as early as 3 a.m. Saturday morning, as a low-fare airline has so far been unable to secure a $500 million lifeline from the Trump administration. That's according to the New York Times. President Trump said on Friday that the federal government was still looking at a rescue plan for Spirit and would offer a final proposal. I'm Dan Schwartzman, Bloomberg Business on WBZ, Boston's news radio.
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7: Bruins season comes to an end in an unceremonious way, falling in six to the Sabres at TD Garden 4-1, going winless at home. Coach Marco Sturm.
8: I think on the road it was much easier. I think pressure, especially after last game. Why do we feel the pressure? Because we care. I think guys care. They wanted to prove everyone wrong. And sometimes it goes in your way.
7: Buffalo now moves on to face Montreal or Tampa Bay. That series is tied at 3. Red Sox, they beat the Astros 3-1 at Fenway Park to open the weekend set. Southpaw Jake Bennett won his major league debut for Boston. Congratulations to him and good luck to the Celtics. Didn't think it'd be this tough. Game 7 with the Sixers at TD Garden, 7:30. Rob Buschke, WBZ, Boston's News Radio.
9: 6:43 and back to the roads and the Subaru Retailers of New England all-wheel drive traffic on the 3s. Where are we headed, Rob?
10: Charlie, we'll start south of town. Not seeing any big delays along Route 3 on the South Shore. We do have the Bourne Bridge, though, down to one lane in both directions. That's for ongoing maintenance, and that'll be that way until the latest May 20th or so. Expect some building volume there. 495 both ways. Not seeing any issues now, but we do have scheduled utility work between Route 24 and 138. They did a temporary road closure earlier. Not seeing any issues right now in that stretch of 495. The expressway looks good into the city. Downtown, the lower deck, Tobin and Airport tunnels are okay. Out west of town, a good ride on the Pike. And up north, 393 and 95 are okay up to New Hampshire. 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Rob Hakala, WBZ's Traffic on the 3s.
9: AccuWeather forecast. The Troy Thornton tells us today will be cloudy, cooler. Got some showers moving through. Temperatures to the mid and upper 50s. Got some coastal storm spreading some rain during the late night, overnight hours. Primarily south of Boston as we drop into the 40s. Some showers to start the day tomorrow, mainly for the Cape and Islands. And then it's a breezy day with clouds and sun, and we'll get close to 60 tomorrow. Right now, 50 in Boston.
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9: Good morning. I'm Charlie Bergeron. Here are the five things you need to know at 6:44. Spirit Airlines has announced effective immediately. It will be ending business operations. All flights have been canceled. Essex police and fire rescue two brothers and a dog from the Essex River after their sailboat ran aground. Authorities are investigating a string of suspicious fires in Westboro. It's the 152nd running of the Kentucky Derby. They go to the post tonight in Louisville just before 7 o'clock. A community group trying to save their beloved college in Amherst. WBZ's Brooke McCarthy.
11: The board at Hampshire College plans to sell the campus after announcing it will be closing at the end of the next semester. But a group of alumni say not so fast.
12: We have identified multiple options that we believe are alternative, economically sustainable models to reinvent Hampshire's experimental, innovative spirit of education.
11: That's 2006 grad Dylan Compton, who is part of a new fundraising effort called Hampshire 3.0, led by Hampshire Next. With this community-led initiative, they hope to raise the $25 million needed to pay off the school's debt and give the board an alternative option to selling the campus. Compton says it's a challenging time in higher ed, and institutions like Hampshire need to be supported.
12: Our belief is that there are models that fill Hampshire's mission and carry that spirit forward, but meet the economic moment and meet the demands of students today.
11: Their first goal is $10 million before the board's May 16th meeting. People can go to HampshireNext.org to donate or find out about their mission and how they can get involved. Brooke McCarthy, WBZ, Boston's News Radio.
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0: to an 11 to 12% increase.
1: That's comparing data just over the past few years. High school graduations ticked up, dropouts have ticked down. The more alarming numbers include reading and math scores for third and sixth graders. But for CamArts, it's clear that long-term investments in local kids are paying off. Madison Rogers, WBZ, Boston's News Radio.
2: Well, there's a new food hall opening in Alston just in time for the summer months. 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
4: One of the popular ones so far has been a restaurant called Fluffy Fluffy Pancakes, but they're high-end pancakes.
3: Nick Abraham is store manager, showing me around.
4: As far as getting it off the ground, it's been probably a 3-4 year project right now. 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It used to be the old Goodwill store.
3: From Indian to Korean to Indonesian cuisine, the hall seats more than 200 guests and is open 7 days a week.
5: We are trying to find a niche foods that they can put it in instead of the same foods.
3: Marketing manager Samet Koch. A grand opening is planned for later this summer on August 1st, and they're working on getting a license to stay open late night until 2 a.m. Jay Willett, WBZ Boston's News Radio.
2: And there is the other side of the coin, a beloved Cambridge deli announcing it's permanently closing next month. Owner Gary Mitchell confirming to the Globe that S&S Deli in Inman Square will be closing. First opened in 1919, the restaurant has served classic deli food for 107 years. Mitchell says while people love S&S, it's time for him to focus on other projects and other restaurants. An iconic country store in Hooksett, New Hampshire that's been operated by the same family since the late 1800s has closed. Here's WBZ's Sherry Small.
6: Can't believe they're closed, because usually every time I come here, it's always very busy.
7: Kathy showed up to have breakfast at the restaurant inside the historic Roby store, not far off Route 3 in Hooksett, New Hampshire, to find the business has closed its doors for good.
6: I've come here once for lunch, but usually I come here for breakfast, and it's delicious.
7: The country store is the oldest continuously operating business in the area, the building protected under historical status. The owners didn't want to talk, but posted on Facebook that the distance between the store and the Roby Farm in Piermont, New Hampshire, where they source most of their products, is just too far.
6: And that's where they get all their produce, homemade sausage, a lot of beef that you can buy.
7: The farm is still open. In Hooksett, Sherry Small, WBZ, Boston's News Radio.
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12: Here we go. Let's wind it up. Tanya Donnelly from Belly fame, one of the big acts to go on today. Last night, festival goers got to check out John Doe, David Lowry. Great, great shows. Now, behind this Town in the City, Chris Porter, that's his name, putting another Town in the City Fest to bed today. What a ride. Year 7 already of this thing.
13: It's really meant to celebrate Lowell, which has been this growing, community, creative and arts scene.
12: By all accounts, another great festival this time around. 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Drew Mulholland, WBZ, Boston's News Radio.
2: It is 6:51. Right now, 51 degrees. Some showers moving through the area at this hour. Get the four-day forecast with LaTroy Thornton coming up. Out to the roads with Rob Hakala next.
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3: 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All-wheel drive traffic on the threes. Hello, Rob.
4: Hello, Charlie. And we're looking at a nice ride downtown. The lower deck, Zakim, Lebra Connector, all light volume. No delays over the Tobin or in the airport tunnels. The expressway looks good. 10 minutes between Boston and Braintree. South of town, Route 3 is okay along the South Shore. Not the Sagamore, but the Bourne. So 25 east and 28 north. Expect some reduced speeds later on. The bridge is down to one lane both ways. That's for long-term maintenance. Not seeing any issues right now on 495, but we'll keep an eye. There was an earlier rolling roadblock due to some utility work, but looks okay right now between Route 24 and 138. Out west of town, the pike looks good and no issues up to the north to New Hampshire. Rob Hackala, WBZ's traffic on the threes.
3: And now the four-day WBZ AccuWeather forecast with LaTroy Thornton.
5: Today brings clouds, cooler conditions, and a couple of showers with a high of 56. Then a coastal storm passing to the south and east of the area does bring some rain to some for tonight, especially close to the coast and mainly from the city southward through the Cape and Islands, the low 45. That rain ends tomorrow, especially toward the Cape and Islands, with it turning out breezy tomorrow and some afternoon sun returns on the way to a high of 58, followed by a warmer, sunnier Monday, the high 66, with more sun for Tuesday and even warmer conditions, high 75. I'm AccuWeather meteorologist LaTroy Thornton, WBZ, Boston's News Radio.
3: Some scattered showers through the area at this hour. We're at 50 degrees at 655.
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8: The festival is a celebration of seven writers, actually more than seven writers, because we have a 10-minute play festival going on, but we have seven productions happening over the course of 4 days. For audiences, they get to be the first to see this really great Christmas musical for young audiences when Santa Fell to Earth. They get to be the first to see a thriller, crime fiction, and they get to be the first to see a reading series of writers who are really just starting to find their footing with their plays. You have no idea where these plays are going to go on to next. And so if you've ever been someone that's, you know, gone to Hamilton or gone to Hadestown or seen anything that Broadway in Boston is bringing in, there was a first audience for that. There are people who get to say they were in the original house to see the beginnings of those plays.
7: This is almost a sneak peek at what's coming up, right?
8: The city is such a vibrant arts community, and Moonbox is really dedicated to uplifting the work of artists who are making their homes and their lives, their artistic work here in this city, and players are very much a part of that.
7: Hey, thank you so much, Bridget. The 5th Annual Boston New Works Festival, May 7th through 10th at Arrow Street Arts in Cambridge. 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
3: Well, here's a final chance to see what Ivy League artists have cooking up this weekend.
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3: It is 6:57. Flying somewhere on Spirit Airlines? 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
3: And some clouds and a few showers around the greater Boston area at this hour at 7 o'clock. Good morning. I'm Charlie Berger, and here's what's happening. Spirit Airlines announcing it is shutting down immediately after failing to secure about $500 million in emergency funding that was needed to stay afloat.
20: I'm actually shocked. At this point, I don't know what to do at this point.
21: Spirit helped define the era of no-frills air travel. Ultra-low base fares with fees for nearly everything else. From bags to seats to snacks, a model that's spread across the industry. But the bargain carrier buckling under years of pressure. First, the COVID pandemic, then competition from larger airlines, and most recently, surging fuel costs, more than doubling.
22: I hope the prices aren't too much higher. Whoever else I have to fly with.
21: Michelle Franzen, ABC News, New York.
3: Two men hospitalized after a frantic rescue in the Essex River last night. Here's WBZ's Jeremy Russ.
23: A-firm, going to be possible hypothermic.
24: Body camera footage shows first responders from Essex Police and Fire frantically searching for two brothers and a dog whose sailboat had run aground near Coffin's Beach.
25: We got two. We got one that can't walk.
26: An hour or two.
25: They've been out for about an hour or two.
24: An Essex police officer carried one of the men all the way up the beach on his shoulders, trudging through the sand and brush in the darkness up to Two Penny Lane in Gloucester. Both men were taken to the hospital to be treated for hypothermia. They're in stable condition. Meantime, the dog's condition is described as good. Jeremy Russ, WBZ, Boston's News Radio.
3: A man was airlifted to a local hospital after crashing his small plane into the Quabbin Reservoir. First responders say they received a call last night that a plane hit the water and someone was yelling for help. State police were able to bring the man to shore and transport him to a Worcester hospital. No other injuries were reported. Authorities believe no one else was in that plane. Well, it's a busy day for Boston sports fans today. Here's WBZ's Jared Brosnan.
0: It's do or die for the Celtics tonight, who have struggled to finish out the series with the 76ers, despite having a 3-1 lead just days ago. Tonight is the first time the Celtics will stare elimination directly in the face since falling to the Knicks last season. The good news? History is on the Celtics' side, as they've won more Game 7s than any other franchise and win 73% of the time. The numbers are a lot worse for Philly. They've lost roughly 66% of the time in Game 7s. Tip-off is set for 7:30. Meantime, over in Lowell, the Boston Fleet hope to extend their 1-0 series lead over the Ottawa Charge. The PWHL semifinals are a best-of-five series, so it's crucial for the Fleet to maximize their home ice advantage before heading to Ottawa for Game 3. Puck drop at the Songa Center is at 7 p.m. Jared Brosnan, WBZ, Boston's News Radio.
3: And the Bruins season ended last night. Sabres beat the Bruins to eliminate the Bees. 4-1 was the final. More coming up in sports. Just a couple minutes. Purdue Pharma, the maker of OxyContin, has shut down.
1: 3 decades after Purdue Pharma got FDA approval for OxyContin, the pharmaceutical company ceased operations on Friday as part of a $7.4 billion settlement. A nonprofit entity will take the place of Purdue Pharma under new leadership with a mandate of treating opioid addiction. No employees of Purdue Pharma or its owners, the Sackler family, who deny responsibility, have ever been prosecuted for their alleged role fueling the opioid crisis. More than 900,000 Americans have died since 1999 from opioid overdoses. Peter Haralambos, ABC News.
3: Timeout rooms are causing some problems for the parents of some school children in Brockton. We'll get to that story in a couple of minutes. But first to the highways at 7:03 and the Subaru Retailers of New England all-wheel drive traffic on the threes. Hello, Rob.
2: Hello, Charlie. And we're starting to see some of the bunching up here down at the Bourne Bridge on 25 eastbound. The bridge is down to one lane both ways for ongoing maintenance work. And that'll go on until about mid-May, and so 25 East is starting to bunch up, approaching that work zone. Not seeing any delays over at the Sagamore Bridge. 495 looks good. We did have some utility work scheduled between Route 24 and 138. Not seeing any backups there now, though. The expressway looks good. Furnace Brook up to the O'Neill Tunnel. Downtown, the lower deck, Tobin and Airport tunnels are okay. Out west of town, no complaints on the Pike up to the north. Route 1 looks good through Saugus. Upper end of 128 is fine from Waltham up towards Peabody. Rob Hakala, WBZ's traffic on the threes.
3: Thank you, Rob. Let's check the four-day WBZ AccuWeather forecast. LaTroy Thornton tells us today, kind of an iffy day. Got some showers moving through. Some of the heaviest rain is still well to our west. Some pretty heavy rain now around the Springfield area, slowly moving east. We are seeing some showers, primarily Boston south and west, but they are moving toward the coastlines, both north and south of the city. So today, mid and upper 50s for highs should do it. Those showers will stick around tonight, though, primarily south of the city as we drop into the 40s. Tomorrow, some early morning showers, especially toward the Cape and Islands. And then turns out to be an okay day tomorrow. Clouds and sun, close to 60. Monday looks good. Sunshine, 66. Tuesday looks great. Sun and clouds, 75. Right now, 51 degrees and clouds in Boston at 7:05. When Brockton's deputy fire chief told the superintendent of Brockton Schools they can no longer use converted closets at the Downey Elementary School as a timeout room, the district said it would comply, but WBZ's Suzanne Sawsville spoke with one parent who said his son with autism was traumatized by the many hours he spent in those rooms.
4: Lloyd Lamar's adopted son, William, was having a really difficult school year.
5: He's coming home and he's really agitated.
4: He found out why he was so triggered.
5: We go through the logs and come to find out he had a total of 63 plus hours in this space. And we're like, that's why he's dysregulated.
4: He says the rooms were like solitary confinement.
5: There was no ventilation. There were no windows. It was a stark room.
4: With locks on the doors, something the district denies. Andy says he was told they sometimes go further.
5: If they're really dysregulated, then we will take off their belt, take off their shoes, take off their hoodie. We're like, you just described assault.
4: Brockton Public Schools sent me a statement saying students are always supervised in timeout spaces, and they last only as long as needed to allow a student to calm and de-escalate. In Brockton, Suzanne Sawsville, WBZ, Boston's News Radio.
3: And Brockton Public Schools also say they use designated timeout spaces as a behavioral support strategy. spaces have unlocked doors with window panes, and the students are not prevented from leaving. A level 2 sex offender charged with hiding in a women's bathroom at Northeastern University. Brandon Awogboro faces trespassing, assault, and battery on a police officer, among other charges. WBZ TV's Mike Sullivan says the Boston man has a lengthy record.
6: He's on the sex offender registry for indecent assault and battery on a person under 14 back in 2021. Recent graduates aren't surprised. The violence is feeling like deja vu.
7: There was definitely a set of, I think it was like 8 days, where multiple things were happening over and over again.
6: In April, stabbing victim walked right into a Northeastern dorm looking for help. Roughly a week later, an armed man with a sword stabbed a Boston police officer near the campus.
7: Yeah, right over there. Sword. Yes, that did happen.
8: I heard some guy with a katana was like stabbing at police officers just a couple weeks ago.
6: Some students now telling us they're glad to finally be graduated.
3: A dining hall employee telling police she noticed a man identified as a Walkboro trying to look under the divider while she was in a stall in the restroom. Some mixed reviews on employment in the Bay State. Preliminary numbers released by the Executive Office of Labor and Workforce Development show the state added 6,800 jobs in March, but they had lost 7,200 the month previous. State data also shows Massachusetts lost 7,500 jobs since March of 2025 after adding close to 13,000 jobs over the past 6 months. 7:08 and now to business with Bloomberg.
10: Both energy giants Exxon and Chevron reported quarterly profits that topped Wall Street expectations, but the companies were not immune from the impacts of the Iran war, with roughly 15% of Exxon's worldwide output remaining offline. Chevron's international refining division lost $1 billion due to lower margins and higher transportation costs. Exxon shares fell 1% on Friday, while Chevron shares dropped 1.4%. Meta Platforms has closed the acquisition of robotics AI company Assured Robot Intelligence, a startup developing artificial intelligence models for robots as part of a major initiative to build humanoid technology. The social networking giant is looking to provide a foundation for the humanoid robot market. The Assured Robot Intelligence team will join the Meta Superintelligence Labs Research Division and work closely with Meta Robotics Studio. Markets ending the day mixed, with the Dow falling 0.3%, the Nasdaq gained 0.9%, while the S&P 500 increased by 0.3%. I'm Dan Schwartzman, Bloomberg Business on WBZ, Boston's News Radio.
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18: Buffalo ended the Bruins' run, making it look easy as well, pushing Boston around in six games. 4-1, the final at TD Garden. Sabres won all three here. David Pastrnak asked just how far away this team is.
19: You know, looking at the division and, like I said, the teams and the points everybody was putting in the winning, then we made the playoffs, but we're still a wildcard team, so we have much more to improve.
18: The Sabres take on the winner of the Lightning and Canadiens. That series not at a 3. Red Sox open the home series with a 3-1 win over Houston. Lefty Jake Bennett won his Major League debut. Jarren Duran, a 3-run homer. That's all the Sox needed. And only one game in the NBA tonight. The Celtics host the 76ers in Game 7. Tip-off at 7:30. 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
3: 7:13 and back to the highways and the Subaru retailers of New England. All-wheel drive traffic on the 3s. Hello, Rob.
2: Hello, Charlie, and we're looking at a good ride on Route 3 from Braintree all the way down to the Sagamore. 25 East, that is slow, approaching the Bourne Bridge. The bridge is down to one lane in both directions for ongoing maintenance work. Not seeing any issues on 24 or 95 south of town. We did have some utility work scheduled on 495 between 24 and 138. Not seeing any big delays, though, right now. Northbound Expressway is okay, heading up into the O'Neill Tunnel. Downtown is quiet. Out west of town, no delays on the Pike and no problems up north up to New Hampshire. 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Rob Hakala, WBZ's Traffic on the 3s.
3: AccuWeather forecast. The Troy Thornton tells us today will be cloudy, cool, got some showers moving through. Temperatures to the mid and upper 50s today. Got a coastal storm that will spread some rain across parts of the area tonight, but primarily Boston south as we drop into the 40s. Tomorrow, some showers in the morning, again, primarily south of the city. And then as the day goes on, breezy, clouds break for sun, and temperatures close to 60. For right now, clouds in Boston, some showers, and 50 degrees.
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3: Good morning. I'm Charlie Bergeron. Here are the five things you need to know at 7:15. Thousands of passengers searching for new flights. Spirit Airlines shutting down, effective immediately. A new ABC News Washington Post Ipsos poll finds that more than 60% of Americans think the war in Iran was not a good idea. A Lawrence teen arrested for allegedly shooting another teen following a disagreement at a Wendy's in Methuen. Well, sat into the playoff run for the Bruins, losing to the Sabres, eliminated last night, but still hope tonight. Celtics and Sixers, Game 7, TD Garden in the NBA. And it's off to the races, but this one miles away from Churchill Downs.
20: If you're looking to observe the run for the roses in style, Boston's got you covered.
0: The Fashion Derby is underway today at the Sporting Club inside the Omni Boston Hotel in the Seaport, running until 7 o'clock tonight. Now in its fifth year, the event features a fashion runway show, live music from the Elephant in the Room Band, and of course, mint juleps and Woodford Reserve while you watch the race live from Churchill Downs. There's even a best dressed competition, a derby-themed photo booth, and a Woodford Reserve ice sculpture. Jay Willett, WBAZ, Boston's News Radio.
2: Got some encouraging news for a critically endangered species, the North Atlantic right whale. Calving season over the past 6 months has produced 23 mother calf pair, which is the highest number recorded in the past 17 years. And right now, the estimated population of right whales, only about 380. At least 18 of these 23 mother calving pairs have been seen in Massachusetts waters this spring. Scientists with the Anderson Cabot Center for Ocean Life at the New England Aquarium have been tracking the season very closely. Right whales are experiencing an unusual mortality rate precipitated by increased injuries and death from human impacts, including fishing gear entanglements and vessel strikes. The Food and Drug Administration says it will allow some patients with aggressive pancreatic cancer to receive access to a promising drug before it is officially approved for use.
1: I have much, much less pain than I had 4 months ago when I was diagnosed, and I have a massive 76% reduction in tumor volume.
4: That's former Nebraska U.S. Senator Ben Sasse, who has terminal pancreatic cancer, telling CBS's 60 Minutes about his experience with Diroxin-Rasib. It's a pill that U.S. drug maker Revolution Medicine says blocks a signal that causes cancer cells to grow nonstop. Half the patients taking the pill survived more than 13 months, twice as long as a control group taking chemotherapy. Michael Toscano, CBS News.
2: Deadly pancreatic cancer is surging worldwide, notably among younger adults. Well, the job market for the class of 2026 has been described as bleak.
5: Members of Gen Z say they find their job search dystopian.
7: What feels like a highly automated, disconnected process where technology is very much involved.
5: Michelle Reisdorf with consulting firm Robert Half blames cautious hiring.
7: Companies are taking a lot more time to really make decisions about hiring the next candidate.
5: Her advice to Gen Zers, take a deep breath.
7: It's going to probably take a little bit more work on your end and a lot more patience to ultimately land that role.
5: Stephen Kaufman, CBS News.
2: Well, one of the big three automakers says they plan to make vehicles more affordable.
21: Asked whether Americans can afford the price of new cars, Ford CEO Jim Farley says some Americans can. In the exclusive interview with CBS News, Farley says most new models will be more affordable versions.
22: We are going to offer more choice in those kind of price points, around $40,000, less than $40,000. The trick is to make them in America.
21: According to Kelley Blue Book, the average price of a new car is nearly $50,000, 30% higher than in 2019. And another factor, the steep gas prices. Jennifer Kuiper, CBS News.
2: Governor Maura Healey joined other state officials at the State House to celebrate the winners of a special design contest. WBZ's Nicole Davis reports the designs are focused on a practical but attractive way to get much needed housing built.
23: They are thoughtful, they are practical, and they are simply beautiful.
24: That is State Housing Secretary Juana Matias praising the 8 winning designs from the state's ADU Design Challenge. More than 100 submissions came in from architects, builders, designers, and others around the state. Governor Maura Healey says this is the kind of housing that will make a major dent in the state's housing crisis.
25: In-law apartments, basement or garage conversions, backyard cottages, they take a number of different forms.
24: Lieutenant Governor Kim Driscoll says they've been working to make it a straightforward process to get one built on your property.
30: You just got to go pull a permit at your local city or town hall. You don't have to go to the zoning board. You don't need a zoning change. You don't need to go through a long permitting process.
24: And the governor says people all over the Commonwealth are taking advantage of that. She says last year alone, more than 1,200 ADUs were approved in 217 cities and towns. The winning designs from the contest are going up on the state's website, and anybody can download them for free. Nicole Davis, WBZ, Boston's News Radio.
2: 721, 50 degrees. Got lots of showers starting to spread across the region now. South of the city, around the Brockton-Bridgewater area, north of the city, up around the Billerica, Lowell, and Lawrence areas. So plenty of rain coming from west to east as well. Got the forecast coming up with LaTroy Thornton. Traffic with Rob Heckela next.
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3: 7:23, back to the roads and the Subaru retailers of New England. All-wheel drive, traffic on the threes. Any issues, Rob?
2: Yeah, Charlie, it does look like they are going to be blocking again 495, where we had that utility work earlier. They're doing the utility work both sides of 495, so we're starting to see backups. So that means that they do have temporary roadblocks. They last about 5 minutes at a time as they do utility work. This is on 495 south of town between 138 in Raynham and Route 24. So expect slowdowns in both directions. It looks like it is starting to bunch up. Down the Bourne Bridge, we do have reduced speeds getting on Cape. The Bourne Bridge is down to one lane in both directions for ongoing maintenance. Route 3 looks good along the South Shore. No delays on the expressway. It's quiet downtown. No issues out west on the Pike and up to the north. 393 and 95 are okay to and from New Hampshire. Rob Hackla, WBZ's Traffic on the 3.
3: And now the four-day WBZ AccuWeather forecast with LaTroy Thornton.
9: Today brings showers just in time for the weekend with a cloudy and cooler day as well and a high of 56 ahead of a coastal storm that brings some rain to some tonight, especially around the coast, and mostly from the city southward through the Cape and Islands with a low of 45. Any morning rain tomorrow generally favors the Cape and Islands. Otherwise, it turns out breezy with some afternoon sun and a high of 58, leading into a warmer start to the new week with a rather sunny Monday and a high of 66. Then sun much of the time Tuesday as well, high 75. I'm AccuWeather meteorologist LaTroy Thornton, WBZ Boston's News Radio.
3: 45 degrees this morning in Haverhill. We've got some showers right now around the Framingham area, 48 degrees there. And down on the Cape around the Bourne Sagamore bridges, right now 50 degrees. And here in the city, a shower or two, just very light showers, and they move through rather quickly. Right now, 50 in the city at 7:25.
10: 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It's Connoisseur's Corner. I'm Jordan Rich. 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I asked this Harvard MBA why he's doing it.
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11: 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We're open there for walk-ins on Thursdays, Fridays, Saturdays, and Sundays. 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
3: Ah, the colors of the Museum of Fine Arts will be popping off the walls this weekend as the museum celebrates the 50th anniversary of its Arts in Bloom program.
12: When the MFA first started Art in Bloom in 1976, they had over 4,300 people attend. Now the annual Rite of Spring event brings in nearly 30,000 people for a weekend. The event sees local garden clubs create floral arrangements interpreting different works from the collection, from masterpiece paintings to ancient bowls and urns. Linda Chernoff is the director of special events at the MFA. She says there's a lot to look forward to.
13: Back in 1976, there were 18 objects. This year, we have 50 to celebrate 50 years.
12: Melanie Mugia of Andover has been designing for Art in Bloom for 20 years. This year, she was assigned a classic Monet painting.
14: One of my pieces was a Buddhist temple guard, all granite. So, you know, you have to think out of the box and try to figure out how can I bring this art more alive with a floral design. But when you get colors like orange or red or yellow, you know, that's a lot of fun.
12: From the MFA, Kyle Bray, WBZ, Boston's News Radio.
3: A popular, longtime budget airline is out of business. Got that story and much more next in the news at 7:30.
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3: Got some clouds, some showers around the area, 50 degrees at 7:30. Good morning, I'm Charlie Bergeron. Here's what's going on, or not going on. It's the end of an era for low-cost flying Spirit Airlines, announcing early this morning it is closing down after failing to secure emergency funding needed to stay afloat.
31: After three decades in the skies, Spirit Airlines is shutting down, ceasing operations for good, forcing passengers flying in the coming days to scramble.
32: I'm actually shocked. At this point, I don't know what to do at this point.
31: Spirit Airlines had been seeking about $500 million in federal aid in exchange for giving the U.S. government a majority stake in the company. But the two sides unable to reach a deal. Michelle Franzen, ABC News, New York.
3: The airline has immediately canceled all flights, even shut down their customer service line. If you know of someone or you are somewhere and you are coming back this way or headed out on Spirit, you will have to seek other airlines. The president facing a deadline in the war with Iran. Under the War Powers Act, the president has 60 days to perform combat operations against forces that constitute an imminent threat. After those 60 days are up, Congress must give approval for further operations. Well, the 60 days are up. President Trump says hostilities have already stopped because of the ceasefire reached by the U.S. and Iran last month.
0: Just as he's declaring hostilities have terminated, the president also says he is considering not just continuing the war, but escalating military operations. In a speech in Florida, the president not sounding like it's over.
1: Let's not talk about anything until it gets finished.
0: Congress has been asked to authorize past military actions, including in Afghanistan and Iraq. The U.S. bombing of Iran has mostly stopped since a ceasefire 3 weeks ago, but U.S. military operations continue, including the U.S. naval blockade of Iran. About 50,000 troops are in the Middle East.
3: President Trump says he is not satisfied with Iran's latest peace proposal. He says it includes terms that he cannot agree to. Thousands of U.S. troops will be leaving a key U.S. ally.
4: The Pentagon says the U.S. will withdraw about 5,000 troops from Germany, about 14% of its force there, over the next 6 to 12 months. Earlier this week, President Trump threatened to withdraw U.S. service members from the NATO ally after the German chancellor criticized the U.S.-Israeli war against Iran. The Pentagon says the move follows a review of the department's force posture in Europe and conditions on the ground. Heather Bosch, CBS News.
3: A teenager from Lawrence accused of shooting another teen during an argument at a Wendy's in Methuen. Police got a call about 7:30 last night. Someone had been shot at the Wendy's in the Loop shopping center. Investigators say the Lawrence teen and another teen got into an argument, leading to the Lawrence boy pulling a gun, allegedly shooting the victim in the arm. The suspect facing several charges, including assault with intent to murder, and will be arraigned at Lawrence Juvenile Court. Despite a season-ending loss for the Bruins last night, the Celtics are still alive, at least for now. We'll get to that in just a couple minutes. But first, at 7:33 to the roads. And the Subaru Retailers of New England all-wheel drive traffic on the threes. Hello, Rob.
2: Hello, Charlie. In south of town, we do have some delays. 495 both ways. Watch out for scheduled utility work. They were doing, or they are doing, temporary roadblocks. We did have one earlier, just a few minutes ago, but it looks like that is reopened. So watch for that. They're scheduled till 10 o'clock this morning. Occasionally, those roadblocks could be 5 minutes at the most. We'll let you know as soon as we see more backups. Now, we are getting rid of a separate incident, though, that happened. It's a crash that happened 495 south in the backup in that work zone between 138 and Route 24. It's reported to be 495 south just after 138 in Raynham. Use some caution there. We are seeing a little bit of a delay. Down the Borden Bridge, you're down to one lane both ways. It's ongoing maintenance work. That's going on till mid-May. Starting to bunch up there. Route 3 looks good along the South Shore. No delays on the expressway. It's quiet downtown. Out west, no issues on the Pike and up to the North. 3 and 93 are fine to New Hampshire. Rob Hackle at WBZ's Traffic on the 3.
3: Thank you, Rob. It is 7:34. 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And LaTroy Thornton tells us today will be cloudy, cooler, got some showers moving through, temperatures to the mid and upper 50s. Now, there's a coastal storm that will hit us tonight. It's primarily going to be Boston South as temperatures drop into the 40s. Some showers tomorrow morning, mainly toward the Cape and Islands, and then becoming breezy with clouds and sun, close to 60 tomorrow. Monday looks fine with sunshine most of the day, high 66. Sun and clouds Tuesday, and even warmer, 75 for a high on Tuesday. Right now, around the greater Boston area, we see some showers. We're at 50 degrees at 7:35. So the Bruins lost last night. Sabres eliminate the Bruins from the playoffs, 4-1 the final. WBZ-TV's Logan Hall spoke with fans, many of whom are still helpful that the Celtics tonight can beat the Sixers to advance in the NBA playoffs.
5: It was another slow team. I feel like it's always slow year after year. They just killed us in the forecheck. It was awesome until they scored in the third and then took the air out of the building.
6: You're from Boston. Doesn't matter what they do. You're always going to be there for them anyway.
7: Are you at least excited that we got a game seven?
8: Oh, absolutely. It's the it's all the hope that we have right now.
9: Go sports. Go Boston.
20: The Bruins are supposed to be a top five pick this year, a bottom five team in the NHL. And they made it to Game 6. Let's go, Boston! Rally for Game 7, and then we rally for the Red Sox and come over the Patriots! Let's go!
3: All righty. Relax. The Celtics and Sixers tonight. It's Game 7 in the NBA playoffs. 7:30 tap from TD Garden. A new progress report looks at how Boston students are faring, and there are good signs. Here's WBZ's Madison Rogers.
21: Little kids are coming into kindergarten more prepared, and older teens are more ready for college. Those are some of the trends over the past few years in a new Cradle to Career Student Outcomes report from Opportunity Boston.
22: We have been actually tracking the same key metrics along the education pipeline that we know when children and students reach these milestones, they are much more likely to be on a track to economic mobility and success.
21: Executive Director Aisha Kamart says kindergarten readiness is up 8%.
22: We see high school graduation going up and high school dropout going down.
21: But third grade reading and sixth grade math scores are a major point of concern, and inequities are still clear across the board. It's a call to keep investing in kids inside and outside the classroom. Madison Rogers, WBZ, Boston's News Radio.
3: A beloved Cambridge deli announcing it will be closing permanently next month. Owner Gary Mitchell confirming to the Globe S&S Deli in Inman Square is closing down. They opened in 1919. Been in business for 107 years. Mitchell says while people love S&S, it's time for him to focus on other projects and other restaurants. It is 7:37 and on to business now with Bloomberg.
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14: It's not often Boston gets outworked from a physical perspective in any sport. But the Sabres, they sent the Bruins home for the summer in six with a 4-1 win at TD Garden. The Bruins, Hampus Lindholm.
15: I think we did in the playoffs there too. I had a good, really good feeling about tonight coming in, winning one game at home. But like I said, it's small margins in hockey and we didn't really get it done.
14: Charlie McAvoy ejected late in this one for a major slash on Zach Benson. Jalen Duran had a 3-run blast. It was all the runs the Red Sox scored and needed, beating Houston 3-1 at Fenway Park. Jake Bennett won his major league debut. And all NBA eyes on Game 7, the only game on the slate tonight, Boston and Philadelphia from TD Garden at 7:30. Rob Bushka, WBZ, Boston's News Radio.
3: It is 7:43 and to the highways and the Subaru retailers of New England. All-wheel drive traffic on the threes. Where to, Rob?
2: Charlie, we'll start downtown. We got a crash to watch out for as you make your way off of the Zakim Bridge. This is the off-ramp for the Tobin. So as you come off of the Zakim, you take that exit to the left. There is a crash. One of the vehicles spun around. It's on the loop ramp. There was a van that was broken down. It might be that this other car struck the van and flipped around. State police are on scene, but you know, one of the vehicles is off to the left shoulder. One's on the right shoulder. You can barely get through in the middle, and they may have to temporarily close this. So be careful there getting off the Zakim, taking the Tobin Bridge. Otherwise, downtown is quiet. No delays on the expressway down the Cape. Be aware the Bourne Bridge is down to one lane both ways for ongoing work. And on 495, we have a work zone, some temporary closures, not seeing any big backups now between 138 and Route 24. And they did just clear a crash 495 south after 138 in Raynham. 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
3: AccuWeather forecast, LaTroy Thornton tells us today will be cloudy, cooler. Got some showers moving through. Temperatures in the mid and upper 50s. Got a storm tonight. Not a big deal, but Rain will be primarily south of Boston. Temperatures will drop into the 40s overnight. And then tomorrow, some showers in the morning. Again, mainly the Cape, the islands. And then it turns out okay with clouds and sun, close to 60 tomorrow. Monday, sunshine mid-60s, mid-70s with sun and clouds on Tuesday. Right now, a few showers around the city and 50 degrees.
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3: Good morning, I'm Charlie Bergeron, and here are the five things you need to know at 7:45. After 34 years in the air, Spirit Airlines is shutting down. All flights are canceled. Several federal court judges are blocking the distribution of abortion medication through the mail. Westboro police are searching for a possible arsonist after several suspicious fires in the last month. Essex police and fire saving two brothers and a dog from freezing water last night after they crashed their boat off a beach in Gloucester. A community group trying to save their beloved college out in Amherst. There's WBZ's Brooke McCarthy.
1: The board at Hampshire College plans to sell the campus after announcing it will be closing at the end of the next semester. But a group of alumni say not so fast.
5: We have identified multiple options that we believe are alternative, economically sustainable models to reinvent Hampshire's experimental, innovative spirit of education.
1: That's 2006 grad Dylan Compton, who is part of a new fundraising effort called Hampshire 3.0, led by Hampshire Next. With this community-led initiative, they hope to raise the $25 million needed to pay off the school's debt and give the board an alternative option to selling the campus. Compton says it's a challenging time in higher ed, and institutions like Hampshire need to be supported.
5: Our belief is that there are models that fill Hampshire's mission and carry that spirit forward, but meet the economic moment and meet the demands of students today.
1: Their first goal is $10 million before the board's May 16th meeting. People can go to HampshireNext.org to donate or find out about their mission and how they can get involved. Brooke McCarthy, WBZ.

0: Citrus growers have high hopes for production come 2026's growing season.
1: Three things have cut Florida citrus output by up to 95% in the last 25 years.
2: Citrus diseases, and then you've got development, and then disasters.
1: Disasters like hurricanes. And citrus grower Steve Crump says what's known as citrus greening has been devastating.
2: Greening eventually kills a tree, or it gets the production so low, as a farmer, you're done paying for trying to keep it alive.
1: Matt Joyner of the trade group Florida Citrus Mutual sees signs of a possible turnaround.
3: We've got growers that are putting trees in the ground. We've got quality improvements in terms of tree health and even orange size and sweetness.
1: Steve Kathan, CBS News.
0: A new study finds that more people are now looking for employment outside of the United States.
4: Over the last 5 years, the share of employees who left their jobs in the U.S. to work abroad has climbed from 2.7% at the end of 2021 to 6% by the end of 2025. That's from workforce intelligence company Revelio. The migration wave is led by technology professionals who make up nearly 16% of people who switched jobs in December 2025 and went outside the U.S. That has reversed the previous trend of European tech workers heading here. Michael Toscano, CBS News.
0: 749, 50 degrees right now in Boston. Clouds for the moment, and you may see some showers moving through your area throughout the day today. Hit or miss, and then maybe something a little steadier overnight. The four-day forecast with LaTroy Thornton coming up. So it's been the site of general stores and a popular community gathering spot all the way back to the 1800s, and now the current owners are closing the iconic Roby in Hooksett, New Hampshire. Here's WBZ's Sherry Small.
5: Are you shocked to see that it's closed?
6: Yeah.
5: Yes. I didn't expect. Man Yee didn't know when she made plans to meet her friend Kathy for breakfast that the Roby store recently closed its country store and restaurant business in Hooksett.
7: Maybe we meet every 4 months. We sit there 3 hours, 4 hours.
5: How's the food?
6: Good, yeah.
5: In a Facebook post, the owners say the business was successful, but the long commute to their Roby farm in Piermont, New Hampshire, led to the decision to close. That's where they got their meats, cheeses, raw milk, and other farm-to-store offerings. That farm location remains open. For now, the Hooksett historical landmark remains empty.
7: Hopefully, they will find someone to get it, to buy it, and then we open, hopefully.
5: In Hooksett, Sherry Small, WBZ, Boston's News Radio.
0: And if you're looking for something to do today, the town and the city festival rock all day today in Lowell.
8: Here we go. Let's wind it up. Tanya Donnelly from Belly Fame, one of the big acts to go on today. Last night, festival goers got to check out John Doe, David Lowry. Great, great shows. Now, behind this town and the city, Chris Porter, that's his name, putting another town in the city fest to bed today. What a ride. Year 7 already of this thing.
9: It's really meant to celebrate Lowell, which has been this growing, community, creative and art scene.
8: By all accounts, another great festival this time around. 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The Town and the City Festival in Lowell, wrapping up today. 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
0: All right, coming up, we'll get to the AccuWeather forecast covering the next 4 days with LaTroy Thornton. How are the roads? Got some rolling roadblocks here and there. We'll check in with Rob Heckler next.
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2: 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Every 10 minutes, we check the roads. 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Traffic on the threes. Hey, Rob.
3: Hey, Charlie. We got a tough ride downtown here with a crash working. This is on the loop ramp here that takes you off the Zakim Bridge, that exit to the left, and you go towards the loop ramp to get to the Tobin Bridge. A crash on that ramp. State police are on scene, and also now medical and fire. So a number of vehicles on there. You can squeeze through there. State police may have to temporarily block traffic. They do have a flatbed getting one of the vehicles. Another vehicle spun around, so it's going to take some time to get that vehicle out of there. But state police are there, and they are waving traffic through, but it's going through slowly. So keep that in mind if you're coming off the Zakim Bridge getting to the Tobin. The rest of downtown looks great. No issues on the expressway. Down the Cape, keep in mind the Bourne Bridge is down to one lane both ways for ongoing work. Not seeing any big delays now on 495, but there is scheduled utility work between 24 and 138 in Raynham. Out west of town, no delays on the Pike. Rob Hakala, WBZ's Traffic on the Threes.
2: And now the four-day WBZ AccuWeather forecast with LaTroy Thornton.
4: It's a bit of a wet start to the weekend today with some showers in the area and cooler conditions with a high of just 56. Watching a coastal storm for tonight that brings some rain as well, especially close to the coast and mostly from the city southward with a low of 45. Any lingering morning rain toward the Cape and Islands gives way to a breezy day tomorrow with clouds giving way to some sun and a high of 58. Then warmer to start the new week with sunshine for much of the day on Monday and a high of 66. Then even nicer Tuesday with plenty of sun, warmer conditions, the high 75. I'm AccuWeather meteorologist LaTroy Thornton, WBZ, Boston's News Radio.
2: So right now, some light showers moving through the area. Some of the heaviest rain is still off to our west around the Worcester-Holden areas, down south round to Southbridge, but it's all moving east. Right now, some showers around the Ipswich area, 48 degrees. Dry for the moment in Dedham, 49. Dry on the Cape, 54 in Yarmouth. And here in Boston right now with clouds, 50 degrees at 7:55.
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6: Hello, welcome. 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I'm Jordan Rich, here to tell you about the Beacon 2026 Walk to End Bladder Cancer. It's happening Saturday, May 16th at Constitution Beach Park in Boston. BCAN stands for the Bladder Cancer Advocacy Network. One of the leaders of the campaign to raise money and awareness is Bob Schreiber, himself a bladder cancer survivor. He's doing well. And Bob tells us why this walk is so important.
7: It brings together many people that have been affected by bladder cancer. There's over 700,000 people in the United States that have been affected by it. So it affects caregivers, and it also needs to have much more support, you know, from the medical community in terms of helping to eradicate this terrible disease. We need to have more support for coming up with treatments and hopefully a cure someday.
6: Just to let people know, you're doing pretty well right now, I'm happy to report.
7: Yeah, I'm doing pretty well right now with an amazing set of treatments, a combination of chemotherapy and immunotherapy, you know, miracle drugs that have been developed within the past 5 to 10 years. Put me into a situation called complete response, meaning that it can't be found in my body right now. But it's very aggressive and can come back at any time. So we still need much work to be done.
6: Bob, so happy to hear you're doing well. And God bless anyone dealing with the issue of bladder cancer. Join the Walk to End Bladder Cancer Saturday, May 16th, East Boston at 9 a.m. Presented by the Bladder Cancer Advocacy Network or Beacon. 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
3: Got some clouds and some showers in Boston. 50 degrees at 8 o'clock. Good morning. I'm Charlie Bergeron. Here's what's going on. Well, it happened early this morning. Spirit Airlines announcing it's done. After 34 years, the budget airline has been struggling quite a bit financially and was unable to secure a federal bailout. CBS's Chris Van Cleave.
4: The airline waited to announce its demise until its final flight touched down safely. In a statement, the company's CEO thanked employees. Anyone who booked a ticket with Spirit on a credit card or a debit card, the airline says, will get a refund. It should be processed within the next week.
3: Spirit said all flights have been canceled. Customer service no longer exists. The ultra-low-cost airline, easily identified by their bright yellow planes, once operated hundreds of daily flights and employed about 17,000 people. Spirit has struggled financially since COVID, weighed down by rising operating costs and growing debt. By the time it filed for Chapter 11 protection 2 years ago, Spirit had lost more than $2.5 billion. A federal appeals court is restricting one of the most common methods of abortion.
5: Fifth Circuit Court of Appeals judges based in New Orleans have blocked the distribution of the abortion pill mifepristone through the mail, requiring it to be handed out at in-person clinics instead. Getting a prescription through the mail has become a major way that abortions are being provided ever since the U.S. Supreme Court overturned Roe v. Wade in 2022. The appellate court's ruling is expected to be appealed. Heather Bosch, CBS News.
3: Suspicious fires over the past few months being investigated in Westboro. The most recent was Thursday night, a fire causing damage to the exterior of a building on Brigham Street. Not the first time a fire was reported in that location. Other fires, said to be suspicious, have been reported in the Cottage Street area of Westboro. No injuries reported. The Arson Watch Reward Program is offering as much as $5,000 to anyone who has information which leads to solving these arsons. Two people rescued from the Essex River last night. Here's WBZ's Jeremy Russ.
6: Yeah, we need a squad. We got two severe hypothermic.
7: Body camera footage shows first responders taking a skiff into the Essex River to rescue two brothers and a dog who were stranded in chest-deep water near Coffins Beach because their sailboat had run aground.
6: We need fire! We're in the surf!
8: Where do you
6: want to
8: go?
6: We got to go Crumble Point or the...
8: Going that way.
6: All right.
7: One of the men was able to walk, but the other had to be carried all the way up the beach by an Essex police officer. The men were taken to the hospital to be treated for hypothermia. They're both in stable condition. We're also told the dog is in good condition. Jeremy Russ, WBZ, Boston's News Radio.
3: Well, it's a big night for the Celtics as they take on the Sixers. Tomorrow morning, are we talking about the next series or the end of the season for the Seas? We'll get to that in just a couple minutes. And for the Bruins, their season's over as well. All right, to the highways, the Subaru retailers of New England, all-wheel drive traffic on the threes. Hello, Rob.
9: Hello, Charlie, and we do have a delay downtown. We're watching it with our WBZ traffic cameras. You make your way off the Zakin Bridge to the loop ramp there, getting to the Tobin. There is a crash on that loop ramp. They did remove one of the vehicles involved, a van that's been taken away in a flatbed. There is still another vehicle that is facing the wrong direction. It's on the left side of the ramp. State police are there. They've got the flatbed, so hopefully they'll get out of the way in the next few minutes, so expect a delay there. getting off the Zakim Bridge, going to the Tobin. The rest of downtown is quiet. No delays out west on the Pike up to New Hampshire. 393 and 95 look good up to the state line. South of town, 495 both ways. We did have some work scheduled between 138 and Route 24. Not seeing any big issues there right now. And down the Cape, we have delays 25 east approaching the Bourne. The Bourne Bridge is down to one lane both ways for ongoing work. Rob Hackla, WBZ's Traffic on the Threes.
3: Right, thank you, Rob. Let's check the four-day WBZ AccuWeather forecast. And LaTroy Thornton tells us today, cloudy, cooler, got some showers moving through, temperatures to the mid and upper 50s. Got a coastal storm coming overnight. Looks like the rain will be primarily Boston South as we drop into the mid-40s. Tomorrow, some showers to start the day, again, primarily south of the city. And then the day turns out okay with clouds and sun close to 60. Monday looks great, sunshine mid-60s. Tuesday looks better, sun and clouds. We should get to 75 on Tuesday, maybe some showers on Wednesday. 50 degrees right now in the city at 8:05. So Boston sports fans have a full plate today. 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
8: It's do or die for the Celtics tonight, who have struggled to finish out the series with the 76ers, despite having a 3-1 lead just days ago. Tonight is the first time the Celtics will stare elimination directly in the face since falling to the Knicks last season. The good news? History is on the Celtics' side, as they've won more Game 7s than any other franchise and win 73% of the time. The numbers are a lot worse for Philly. They've lost roughly 66% of the time in Game 7s. Tip-off is set for 7:30. Meantime, over in Lowell, the Boston Fleet hope to extend their 1-0 series lead over the Ottawa Charge. The PWHL semifinals are a best-of-five series, so it's crucial for the Fleet to maximize their home ice advantage before heading to Ottawa for Game 3. Puck drop at the Songa Center is at 7 p.m. Jared Brosnan, WBZ, Boston's News Radio.
3: It's getting busy round Churchill Downs. The first leg of horse racing's Triple Crown goes to the post today. Here's WBZ's Drew Mulholland.
10: Get ready for the most exciting 2 minutes in sports. Is this afternoon, 6:57 post time. If you're picking a favorite, maybe Renegade is one of the go-to picks for you. He's in the number one spot, though. Here's an interesting fact on that. The number one spot, you know how they leave the gate, has not produced a winner in 40 years. Furthermore, his owner, billionaire Mike Rapoli, is 0 for 11 at Churchill Downs with his horses, so there's a lot going against Renegade. This is the 152nd running of the Kentucky Derby. Again, 6:57 post time. Let's go. Drew Mulholland, WBZ, Boston's News Radio.
3: Got some good news for a critically endangered species. The North Atlantic right whale calving season over the past 6 months has produced 23 mother calf pair. That's the largest number recorded in the past 17 years. The population of right whales right now is only about 380. At least 18 of the 23 mother calf pairs have been seen in Massachusetts waters this spring. Scientists with the Anderson Cabot Center for Ocean Life at the New England Aquarium have been tracking them closely. Right whales are experiencing an unusual mortality rate precipitated by increased injuries and deaths from human impacts, including fishing gear entanglements and vessel strikes. Purdue Pharma, the maker of OxyContin, has shut down.
11: 3 decades after Purdue Pharma got FDA approval for OxyContin, the pharmaceutical company ceased operations on Friday as part of a $7.4 billion settlement. A nonprofit entity will take the place of Purdue Pharma under new leadership with a mandate of treating opioid addiction. No employees at Purdue Pharma or its owners, the Sackler family, who deny responsibility, have ever been prosecuted for their alleged role fueling the opioid crisis. More than 900,000 Americans have died since 1999 from opioid overdoses. Peter Haralambos, ABC News.
3: It is 8:07. How about Mega Millions numbers from last night? Numbers were 16, 21, 27, 41, 61. The Mega Ball was 24. And nobody hit the jackpot, so the next estimated jackpot drawing on Tuesday night will be worth $195 million. On to business now with Bloomberg.
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11: Bruins season comes to an end in an unceremonious way, falling in six to the Sabres at TD Garden, 4-1, going winless at home. Coach Marco Sturm.
12: I think on the road, it was much easier. I think pressure, especially after last game. Why do we feel the pressure? Because we care. I think guys care. They wanted to prove everyone wrong. And sometimes it goes in your way.
11: Buffalo now moves on to face Montreal or Tampa Bay. That series is tied at 3. Red Sox, they beat the Astros 3-1 at Fenway Park to open the weekend set. Southpaw Jake Bennett won his major league debut for Boston. Congratulations to him and good luck to the Celtics. Didn't think it'd be this tough. Game 7 with the Sixers at TD Garden, 7:30. Rob Buschke, WBZ, Boston's News Radio.
13: It is 8:13 and back to the roads. The Subaru retailers of New England, all-wheel drive, traffic on the threes, the loop ramp, the Zakum. What's going on, Rob?
14: Yeah, Charlie, we had a crash here that's in the final stages of being cleared. There was an ambulance just took someone away, so they had to temporarily block the ramp. The left lane is blocked. It's a two-lane ramp, so as you come off the Zakum Bridge, you got to stay over in the right lane, getting onto the loop ramp, heading to the Tobin. The final vehicle involved in that crash is being uploaded right now onto a flatbed. So that should be gone in the next few minutes, but use some caution there. And again, stay over to the right to get by and keep in mind still some activity there. The rest of downtown looks good. South of town, we are getting reports they are blocking traffic again, 495. These are temporarily closures due to utility work, so they'll have to hold traffic for upwards to 5 minutes on 495 South. After 138 and 495 North approaching Route 24 in both directions due to work on utility wires overhead. Route 3 looks good along the South Shore, but keep in mind the Bourne Bridge is down to one lane both ways for ongoing work. 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Rob Hakala, WBZ's Traffic on the Threes.
13: Thank you. Weather forecaster Troy Thornton tells us today will be cloudy, cooler. Got some showers moving through. Temperatures will top off in the mid and upper 50s. Got some rain overnight tonight. Looks like most of the heaviest rain will be south of Boston as we drop into the 40s. And then tomorrow, we'll start with a few showers, again, primarily south of the city. But the day overall turns out pretty nice. Some sun, some clouds, and we'll get close to 60. Right now in Boston, clouds and a few showers moving through. We're at 50 degrees.
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13: Good morning. I'm Charlie Bergeron, and here are the five things you need to know at 8:15. After not being able to agree on a possible federal bailout, Spirit Airlines has announced it is closing down for good. The Pentagon says it is withdrawing about 5,000 troops from Germany. Police investigating after a baby boy was found dead in a home in Taunton last week. Despite a season-ending loss to the Bruins, Buffalo beating the Bees, Boston keeps its championship dreams alive tonight. Celtics, seventh game of their series with the Sixers tonight at TD Garden. All right, do you have trouble getting enough sleep? Why would you have trouble getting up at when you get up at 1:30 in the morning to go to work?
1: That's your schedule.
13: Well, you're not alone. Millions are turning to sleep aids to help them get some rest. WBZ Sherry Small, off a great night of sleep, is here with more.
1: Yeah, I get here much later than you do, so I know that this story is preaching to the choir to you. It is a big complaint for many, getting enough sleep so that they feel energized for the day. It can feel unattainable. Well, according to the 2024 National Health Interview Survey, about 15% of adults had trouble falling asleep most days over the past month. The survey finds nearly 13% are using some type of sleep aid regularly. That includes about 5% using prescription drugs, about 6% relying on over-the-counter medications or supplements, close to about 4% using marijuana or CBD products, some combining more than one of those methods. Women are more likely than men to use sleep aids overall. Now, use also increases with age. Those 65 and older are more likely to rely on medications or supplements. Younger adults, of course, are more likely to turn to things like marijuana or CBD. Researchers say that while sleep aids can help, ongoing sleep problems are still linked to broader health concerns and often require longer-term behavioral changes. So basically, they're a Band-Aid, not the fix.
13: Do you know of anyone who says, I got a great night's sleep? Now, that's once in a while, but every night doesn't exist.
1: I just always hear people complaining that they just can't get enough rest.
13: That's what I mean. And I always thought when you got older, like me, you didn't need as much rest.
1: Actually, studies show that as you get older, it's harder to stay asleep longer.
13: Yes, for sure. For sure. All right, we muddle forward. Thank you, Sherry. It is 8:17 back in December. The deputy fire chief of Brockton wrote a letter to the superintendent of schools advising them to no longer use converted closets at the Downey Elementary School as timeout rooms. The superintendent said they would comply, but at least one parent who has a son with autism says that their son has spent lots of time in those rooms. Here's WBZ's Suzanne Sawsville.
6: Lloyd and Danae Lamar found out their son William spent more than 63 hours in the so-called timeout room during third grade at Brockton's Arnon School. He says his son was traumatized.
15: And I'm sorry, I just, every time I think about that, that's the sort of thing, you know, kept asking us, am I a bad kid? No. Where are you getting that from? He says, well, they keep putting me in timeout, and the only people going to timeout are bad kids.
6: William is now at the Downey School, and he says the rooms are grim.
15: There's nothing on the walls. It's just empty.
6: Alone in a locked room, he says, with no ventilation or windows.
15: It was solitary confinement.
6: New state rules begin in August that don't allow school staff to confine students unless it's an emergency. In Brockton, Suzanne Sawsville, WBZ, Boston's News Radio.
13: In a statement to WBZ News Radio, Brockton Public Schools say they use designated timeout spaces as a behavioral support strategy, and they say their spaces have unlocked doors with window panes, and the students are not prevented from leaving. Shock on the campus of Northeastern University when a level 2 sex offender is arrested, accused of hiding in a women's bathroom. WBZ TV's Mike Sullivan reports the university had given this man a trespassing notice in the past, but didn't know he was back on campus until he was spotted in a restroom stall on Wednesday.
16: Graduation week, Northeastern students may never forget, yet some aspects they may try to forget, following a spree of violence on or near their campus. The latest happening inside this dorm, Stetson Hall East. That's where police say a level 2 sex offender hid for hours in a woman's bathroom before pulling a fire alarm and trying to escape.
17: I would definitely not feel safe. I'm happy I don't live in that dorm, but yeah, being a freshman in that dorm, you're not really sure what's going on. That's definitely pretty scary.
16: Police say Brandon Awogboro exited through an emergency door in the dining hall. When officers spotted him, they say he ran toward an officer and started a scuffle. That's when he bit the officer and put his mouth around their holstered firearm.
13: Awogboro was on probation for a 2024 breaking and entering an assault and battery case. It is 8:20. It is 50 degrees right now in Boston. Accessory dwelling units, also known as ADUs, are one of the tools the Healey administration is leaning on to solve the state's housing crisis. WBZ's Nicole Davis reports some award-winning designs are now available to consider.
18: Lieutenant Governor Kim Driscoll says she's a big fan of ADUs.
19: There are so many different households and people that can be served by an ADU, and I think that's what makes them special and convenient.
18: She was one of several officials coming together at the State House in Boston, announcing the winners of the ADU Design Challenge. They say the aim here is simple: pull together ideas from all over the state and make it easier and more affordable for homeowners to build these on their properties. Governor Healey says they want you to get them built so much they're putting them up on their website so you can
20: download for free ADUs, different kinds that you can construct, give to a builder, take a look and see if it works for your property.
18: Housing Secretary Juana Matias says the dozens of submissions from designers, architects, contractors, and teams proved
21: across the state there is creativity, there is talent, and there is a real commitment to solving our housing shortage challenges.
18: Nicole Davis, WBZ, Boston's News Radio.
13: And we'll update the AccuWeather forecast. We've got some wet weather, but we've got some great weather in the four-day forecast. Check in with LaTroy Thornton, out to the roads with Rob Hackelin.
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13: 8:23 and back to the highways and the Subaru retailers of New England. All-wheel drive, traffic on the threes. Where are we headed, Rob?
14: Charlie, we'll give you an update here downtown. We just had state police clear out that crash on the loop ramp. So that left lane should be reopening from the Zakim Bridge, getting onto the loop ramp to head to the Tobin. Looks like lanes are opening up now, and it looks like traffic is moving better now through there. So good news. No problems otherwise downtown on the airport tunnels or along the river roads. South of town, the expressway looks good. Route 3 is fine along the South Shore. We do have delays 25 east building at the Bourne Bridge. The bridge is down to one lane in both directions for ongoing maintenance. Over on 495, we did have temporary closures, 495 both ways between 138 and Route 24 for utility work. Just a little bit of a delay now, 495 south approaching 24, but it looks like the temporary closures have been lifted, and out west, no issues on the Pike. Rob Hackala, WBZ's Traffic on the Threes.
0: 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Let's check the four-day WBZ AccuWeather forecast now with LaTroy Thornton.
2: Today brings clouds, cooler conditions, and a couple of showers with a high of 56. Then a coastal storm passing to the south and east of the area does bring some rain to some for tonight, especially close to the coast and mainly from the city southward through the Cape and Islands, the low 45. That rain ends tomorrow, especially toward the Cape and Islands, with it turning out breezy tomorrow and some afternoon sun returns on the way to a high of 50. Followed by a warmer, sunnier Monday, the high 66, with more sun for Tuesday and even warmer conditions, high 75. I'm AccuWeather meteorologist LaTroy Thornton, WBZ, Boston's News Radio.
0: Got some clouds right now in Boston, 50 degrees at 825.
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3: 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Good. 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
0: The Boston Licensing Board has upgraded 10 liquor licenses across the city to all alcohol licenses. Table, Beneventos, Trattoria El Dente in the North End, Willie's and Zorrito on Beacon Hill, Row 34, Yankee Lobster in the Seaport, Rosa Lions in Southie, Ballaras Colombia, Bohemios, and Mi Pueblito in East Boston all previously were limited to licenses which allowed only the sale of beer and wine and some mixed drinks. 827, an airline goes under. The latest on the war with Iran. Those stories next in the news at 8:30.
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0: Put some clouds in Boston and 50 degrees at 8:30. Good morning. I'm Charlie Bird. Trying to hear what's happening. And it was this morning, well, 3 a.m. Spirit Airlines announced it's out of business, effective immediately after 34 years. The budget airline had been struggling financially and was unable to secure a $500 million federal bailout. CBS's Chris Van Cleve reports that other airlines are willing to help stranded Spirit travelers.
28: The airline shutting down means tens of thousands of flyers are likely stranded mid-trip, so they will have to find other ways home. Several airlines have told CBS News they plan to offer discounted rescue fares to help flyers get home, but Spirit Airlines is no more.
0: And Spirit says all flights are canceled. Customer service does no longer exist. The airline has twice filed for bankruptcy in the last 2 years. The latest ABC News Washington Post Ipsos poll finds that 36% of Americans think that U.S. military action against Iran was the right thing to do. 61% say it was a mistake. ABC's Alex Stone on renewed concern about congressional oversight of war.
29: President Trump declaring in a letter to congressional leaders that hostilities with Iran have been, quote, terminated. But he says Iran is still a threat, and he is not satisfied with the regime's newest offer to officially end the war. The president's declaration coming at the 60-day deadline under the War Powers Act. The 1973 law asserts he either needs to end the war now or ask Congress for authorization to keep it going. But just as he's declaring hostilities have terminated, the president also says he is considering not just continuing the war, but escalating military operations.
0: President Trump has expressed dissatisfaction with Iran's latest peace proposal, saying it's asking for things that he cannot agree to. Police investigating what is being called the suspicious death of an 8-month-old boy in Taunton. Police responding to a 911 call about an unresponsive infant. This was at a home on Somerset Avenue just before midnight, April 24th. The child taken to a local hospital, then flown to a Boston hospital, where the child was pronounced dead the following day. A spokesperson for Bristol County District Attorney Thomas Quinn stating this death is suspicious. The Office of the Chief Medical Examiner will determine the cause and manner of death. Well, it is safe to say that Red Sox Nation is not happy with the start of the season, and WBC's Jeremy Russ says the outrage only getting louder.
30: The Red Sox got back in the win column with a victory over the Astros last night, but that doesn't mean fans aren't still fed up with the front office. A plane with a banner that said, "Fire Craig, sell the team," flew over Fenway Park for more than an hour before the game. Craig Breslow is the Red Sox chief baseball officer. Fans aren't exactly pleased with him after he fired manager Alex Cora and a handful of coaches last week. The Red Sox got off to a dismal start this season, and fans have been heard chanting, "Sell the team," during their games. Jeremy Russ, WBZ, Boston's News Radio.
0: Nothing like the Boston sports fan. Still some hope for fans around these parts, even though the Bruins are home for the summer. That story coming up in just a couple of minutes. But first to the highways, 8:33. Subaru Retailers of New England, all-wheel drive traffic on the threes. How are we doing, Rob?
14: Charlie, we'll start south of town. We do have delays 25 east. It's bunching up approaching the Bourne Bridge. The bridge is down to one lane in both directions for ongoing maintenance work, and that's a 24/7 restriction in place for For a while until mid-May, no delays at the Sagamore Bridge. 495 both ways. We did have some utility work scheduled earlier between 138 and 24. That is wrapped up, and we're told they may not need to close the road anymore. They may have wrapped up there, which would be good news if you're traveling through Raynham. No delays on the expressway. That's fine into the city. Downtown is quiet now. No troubles getting off the Zakim onto the loop ramp. Everything is cleared there. Out west of town, a good ride on the Pike. And up to New Hampshire, Route 1 looks good through Saugus. 393 and 95, they're fine all the way up towards the border. Rob Hakala, WBZ's Traffic on the 3s.
0: Thank you, Rob. Let's check the four-day WBZ AccuWeather forecast. And LaTroy Thornton tells us today will be cloudy, cooler, got some showers moving through. Temperatures will top off in the mid and upper 50s. Got a coastal storm that will hit tonight, primarily the coast, and certainly the steadiest of the rain will be Boston South. We'll drop into the 40s overnight. Some rain tomorrow morning, but again, turns out to be an okay day with clouds and sun close to 60. Monday looks fine with sunshine, high 66. Tuesday looks great, sun and clouds, and a high 75. Right now, clouds and 50 degrees in Boston at 8:35. So the Bruins lost last night. Their season's over. Lost to Buffalo 4-1. WBZ TV's Logan Hall spoke with fans, many of whom are still hopeful the Celtics can win tonight, beat the Sixers to advance in the NBA playoffs.
1: It was another slow team. I feel like it's always slow year after year. They just killed us in the forecheck. It was awesome until they scored in the third and then took the air out of the building.
18: You're from Boston. Doesn't matter what they do. You're always going to be there for them anyway.
19: Are you at least excited that we got a game 7?
20: Oh, absolutely. It's the it's all the hope that we have right now.
21: Go sports. Go Boston.
22: The Bruins are supposed to be a top 5 pick this year, a bottom 5 team in the NHL. And they made it to Game 6. Let's go, Boston! Rally for Game 7, and then we rally for the Red Sox, and come over for the Patriots! Let's go!
0: All righty, calm down. The Celtics and Sixers tonight, Game 7 of their first-round playoff series, TD Garden, tap time 7:30. A former New England Patriot suing a longtime friend following the $50 million sale of a business they grew together. Julian Edelman is suing Asaf Swissa after Swissa sold Super Digital, which is an ad agency. Edelman claims he helped create Super Digital, but wasn't paid anything when the company was sold to Accenture last year. So Edelman is seeking damages and a percentage of the sale price. Florida citrus growers have high hopes for production in 2026.
23: Three things have cut Florida citrus output by up to 95% in the last 25 years.
24: Citrus diseases, and then you've got development, and then disasters.
23: Disasters like hurricanes. And citrus grower Steve Crump says what's known as citrus greening has been devastating.
24: Greening eventually kills the tree, or it gets the production so low, as a farmer, you're done paying for trying to keep it alive.
23: Matt Joyner of the trade group Florida Citrus Mutual sees signs of a possible turnaround.
25: We've got growers that are putting trees in the ground. We've got quality improvements in terms of tree health and even orange size and sweetness.
23: Steve Kathan, CBS News.
0: New study out finds that more people are looking for employment outside of the United States.
26: Over the last 5 years, the share of employees who left their jobs in the U.S. to work abroad has climbed from 2.7% at the end of 2021 to 6% by the end of 2025. That's from Workforce Intelligence company Revelio. The migration wave is led by technology professionals who make up nearly 16% of people who switched jobs in December 2025 and went outside the U.S. That has reversed the previous trend of European tech workers heading here. Michael Toscano, CBS News.
0: Canada has opened up its citizenship guidelines. Here's WBZ's Amanda Keene.
27: It's not quite as easy as waking up a dual citizen, but millions of Americans will now get the opportunity that they haven't had before, and that's to apply to be a Canadian citizen based on their grandparents' place of birth. Up until now, only children of citizens have qualified, but with a recent rule change, grandchildren of citizens are welcome. That now includes Mary Mangan of Somerville, who will be taking advantage of this opportunity.
31: Well, I couldn't believe it at first because I had looked into it years ago. The barriers at the time were just way too daunting. I never thought it would actually become a simple process.
27: The real perk? It's only $55 to apply. Mangan is just one of the estimated 300,000 Massachusetts residents who have Canadian ancestry, according to data from the U.S. Census Bureau.
31: I'm quite sure that there's a lot of people that I know in my family and outside of my family who are all eligible for this, and I expect a lot of interest.
27: It's not always easy. Paperwork from over 100 years ago can be hard to find, but for Mary, injury, it was worth it. Amanda Keene, WBZ, Boston's News Radio.
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4: I know it sounds incredible, but you can earn up to $3,765 per month for taking care of your loved ones. 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
9: Buffalo ended the Bruins' run, making it look easy as well, pushing Boston around in six games. 4-1, the final at TD Garden. Sabres won all three here. David Pastrnak asked just how far away this team is.
11: You know, looking at the division and, like I said, the teams and the points everybody was putting and the winning, then we made the playoffs, but we're still a wildcard team, so we have much more to improve.
9: The Sabres take on the winner of the Lightning and Canadiens. That series knotted at 3. Red Sox open the home series with a 3-1 win over Houston. Lefty Jake Bennett won his Major League debut. Jaron Duran, a 3-run homer. That's all the Sox needed. And only one game in the NBA tonight. The Celtics host the 76ers in Game 7. Tip-off at 7:30. 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
0: 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Traffic on the 3s. Where to, Rob?
1: Charlie, we'll start coming into the city on the Tobin Bridge. A little busy getting up onto the center span. Brief delay there. The reason a bus had to stop, it was in the bus lane and the right bicycle fell off the bus. So they stopped, got the bicycle back on. Not sure what condition it's in, but they're moving along. I know that can happen. But they're moving along. The right lane was blocked there with that bus and a little bit of a slowdown with Curiosity. Still some residual delays, Charlie, but the bus and the bike are gone, and it's starting to move again. The rest of downtown looks pretty good. South of town, no delays on the expressway. Down the Cape, the Bourne Bridge, that's jammed up. 25 East approaching the Bourne. The bridge is down to one lane both ways for ongoing work. 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Rob Hakala, WBZ's Traffic on the Three.
0: Thank you, Rob. Let's check the four-day WBZ AccuWeather forecast. LaTroy Thornton tells us today will be cloudy, cooler, get some showers moving through. Temperatures will top off in the mid and upper 50s. Got some rain tonight. Looks like it's primarily Boston South as we drop into the 40s. Tomorrow we'll start with some showers. The day should turn out okay, though. Clouds and sun close to 60. Monday looks great. Sunshine most of the day, 66 for the high. And how about Tuesday? Clouds and sun and 75 for a high Tuesday. Right now, a few showers around the city and 50 degrees.
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0: Good morning, I'm Charlie Bergeron, and here are the five things you need to know at 8:45. Effective immediately, Spirit Airlines announcing it is ending operations after 34 years in the air. Two brothers and a dog saved from the Essex River running aground in their sailboat. One man airlifted to a local hospital last night after crashing a small plane into a reservoir in New Salem. And after a Bruins loss last night, Boston fans head back to the Garden tonight to watch the Celtics and 76ers Game 7 of their NBA playoff series. A community group is trying to save their beloved college in Amherst. It's WBZ's Brooke McCarthy.
12: The board at Hampshire College plans to sell the campus after announcing it will be closing at the end of the next semester. But a group of alumni say not so fast.
13: We have identified multiple options that we believe are alternative, economically sustainable models to reinvent Hampshire's experimental, innovative spirit of education.
12: That's 2006 grad Dylan Compton, who is part of a new fundraising effort called Hampshire 3.0, led by Hampshire Next. With this community-led initiative, they hope to raise the $25 million needed to pay off the school's debt and give the board an alternative option to selling the campus. Compton says it's a challenging time in higher ed, and institutions like Hampshire need to be supported.
13: Our belief is that there are models that fill Hampshire's mission and carry that spirit forward, but meet the economic moment and meet the demands of students today.
12: Their first goal is $10 million before the board's May 16th meeting. People can go to HampshireNext.org to donate or find out about their mission and how they can get involved. Brooke McCarthy, WBZ, Boston's News Radio.
0: A new in-depth report finds promising signs in Boston schools. 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
14: In these times when resources are getting stretched, the closer we get to the neighborhoods, the more that we're able to understand where the inequities are, where the resources are.
15: Aisha Kamarts directs Opportunity Boston, which for years has been linking up organizations and collecting data, trying to get kids the support they need. They're out with a new progress report on cradle-to-career student outcomes.
14: And we see an 8% increase in kindergarten readiness MAP literacy scores, which are the assessment that children take as they're entering kindergarten. For student with disabilities, we actually see closer to an 11 to 12% increase.
15: That's comparing data just over the past few years. High school graduations ticked up, dropouts

0: It's a soft opening, bringing together up to 16 vendors under one roof.
1: One of the popular ones so far has been a restaurant called Fluffy Fluffy Pancakes. But they're high-end pancakes.
0: Nick Abraham is store manager, showing me around.
1: As far as getting it off the ground, it's been probably a 3-4 year project right now. It wasn't easy to begin with. It used to be the old Goodwill store.
0: From Indian to Korean to Indonesian cuisine, the hall seats more than 200 guests and is open 7 days a week.
2: We are trying to find a niche foods that they can put it in instead of the same foods.
0: Marketing manager Samet Koch. A grand opening is planned for later this summer on August 1st, and they're working on getting a license to stay open late night until 2 a.m. Jay Willett, WBZ Boston's News Radio.
3: A beloved Cambridge deli announcing it will be permanently closing next month. Owner Gary Mitchell confirming to the Globe S&S Deli in Inman Square is closing shop. They opened in 1919. Been in business for 107 years. Mitchell says, well, people love S&S. It's time for him to focus on other projects and other restaurants. An iconic country store in Hooksett, New Hampshire, that's been operated by the same family since the late 1800s, has closed. Here's WBZ's Sherry Small.
4: Can't believe they're closed. Because usually every time I come here, it's always very busy.
5: Kathy showed up to have breakfast at the restaurant inside the historic Roby store, not far off Route 3 in Hooksett, New Hampshire, to find the business has closed its doors for good.
4: I've come here once for lunch, but usually I come here for breakfast, and it's delicious.
5: The country store is the oldest continuously operating business in the area, the building protected under historical status. The owners didn't want to talk, but posted on Facebook that the distance between the store and the Roby Farm in Piermont, New Hampshire, where they source most of their products, is just too far.
4: And that's where they get all their produce, homemade sausage, a lot of beef that you can buy.
5: The farm is still open. In Hooksett, Sherry Small, WBZ, Boston's News Radio.
3: 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How about this? 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
6: Here we go. Let's wind it up. Tanya Donnelly from Belly fame, one of the big acts to go on today. Last night, festival goers got to check out John Doe, David Lowry. Great, great shows. Now, behind this town and the city, Chris Porter, that's his name, putting another town and the city fest to bed today. What a ride. Year 7 already of this thing.
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6: By all accounts, another great festival this time around. Congratulations, Chris Porter, to you and your team. 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
3: Degrees right now in Boston at 8:51. Got the AccuWeather forecast coming up for the next 4 days with LaTroy Thornton. There have been some issues here and there on the roads this morning. We'll hear from Rob Hakala. Traffic next.
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1: 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Rob?
2: And Charlie, north of town, we have some delays. 93 on the northbound side coming up through the... This would be in the Somerville area heading into Medford. Use some caution, some debris on the road, 93 northbound. It was prior to, looks like it was before Route 60 in Medford Square area. We were getting reports of a couch that had fallen off in the center lane. 93 on the northbound side. Again, coming up out of Somerville into Medford, use some caution and expect some delays starting around Route 16, Mystic Valley Parkway. Not seeing any big delays coming into downtown. The lower deck looks good. Tobin is fine now. The airport tunnels are okay. South of town, the expressway, some reduced speeds just at the southbound side approaching the Braintree split down the Cape. Keep in mind the Bourne Bridge, 25 East jammed approaching the bridge. The bridge is down to one lane both ways for ongoing work. Rob Hakala, WBZ's traffic on the three.
1: And now the four-day WBZ AccuWeather forecast with LaTroy Thornton.
3: Today brings showers just in time for the weekend, with a cloudy and cooler day as well, and a high of 56 ahead of a coastal storm that brings some rain to some tonight, especially around the coast, and mostly from the city southward through the Cape and Islands with a low of 45. Any morning rain tomorrow generally favors the Cape and Islands, otherwise it turns out breezy with some afternoon sun and a high of 58, leading into a warmer start to the new week with a rather sunny Monday and a high of 66, then sun much of the time Tuesday as well, high 75. I'm AccuWeather Media Meteorologist LaTroy Thornton, WBZ, Boston's News Radio.
1: Some clouds and here and there a few showers popping up around the greater Boston area. 50 degrees at 8:55.
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5: 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Jordan Rich with you, and I'll be with the Rivers Symphony Orchestra Saturday night, May 9th, 7 p.m. at the Rivers School in Weston for a celebration of America's 250th birthday. I'm honored to be doing the narration for Aaron Copland's The Lincoln Portrait, and here with more on the big concert is music director Christopher Memmeli.
6: Yes, well, it's the 250th anniversary of our country, so we thought it would be good to celebrate our American composers. So we have some fantastic pieces that we will be performing, and of course we have an amazing narrator with you, so it's going to be very exciting. And we have a fantastic pianist soloing with us for the Rhapsody in Blue. It's Ellie Perrone. She's head of the River School Conservatory piano faculty. That will be dazzling, I am sure. Also, we have Duke Ellington, you know, one of our greatest jazz composers, and Aaron Copland and John Williams. So yeah, I think it really will feature some incredible American music.
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1: It is 8:57. Coming up in the news at 9 o'clock, we'll head over to Logan Airport and we'll get the latest on the permanent closure of Spirit Airlines.
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1: Got some clouds, a few showers in Boston, 50 degrees at 9 o'clock. Good morning, welcome. I'm Charlie Bergeron. Here's what's happening. And we've got developing news at airports all across the country as Spirit Airlines announced overnight it is shutting down permanently. Immediately. Let's get right to WBZ's Kyle Bray, who's at Logan Airport to... Well, Kyle, I would suspect it's a little quieter at the airport this morning.
17: Well, especially if you're over by the Spirit Airlines bag drop. Good morning, Charlie. It is literally a ghost town as the airline quite literally packed up and skipped town overnight. At just around 3 in the morning, while many early travelers were still sleeping, the airline announced that it was ceasing operations effective immediately. That means every Spirit flight across the country, including a dozen here at Logan, were all canceled. Any customers going up to the kiosks at Spirit here are met with a message saying Spirit Airlines has ceased global operations, all flights have been canceled, and customer service is no longer available. Now, I can confirm that last part. I called the Spirit customer service line, and the phone line has already been shut down. Passengers here are understandably furious. I spoke with a family with two young kids heading to Disney, and they were told that their flight was canceled by their Uber driver while they were on their way to the airport. They say that they feel like they've been hung out to dry. Spirit is offering refunds, but says that they cannot rebook people with another airline. Other carriers like JetBlue and Frontier are stepping in to offer rescue fares for stranded Spirit travelers at a discounted rate. As for the thousands of people who now find themselves without a job, well, the Department of Transportation says that major airlines are pitching in to help Spirit pilots, flight attendants, and any other employees get home. Both American and United have created sites to help former Spirit workers find new jobs. As it stands, Charlie, Spirit Airlines is no more. A key budget airline gone in the middle of the night during an era of skyrocketing travel prices. From Logan Airport, Kyle Bray, WBZ, Boston's News Radio.
1: Thank you, Kyle. Two men hospitalized after a frantic rescue in the Essex River last night. Here's WBZ's Jeremy Rust.
18: Hey, firm, going to be possible hypothermic.
19: Body camera footage shows first responders from Essex Police and Fire frantically searching for two brothers and a dog whose sailboat had run aground near Coffin's Beach.
18: We got two. We got one that can't walk.
20: An hour or two.
18: They've been out for about an hour or two.
19: An Essex police officer carried one of the men all the way up the beach on his shoulders, trudging through the sand and brush in the darkness up to Twopenny Lane in Gloucester. Both men were taken to the hospital to be treated for hypothermia. They're in stable condition. Meantime, the dog's condition is described as good. Jeremy Rust, WBZ, Boston's News Radio.
1: Well, Boston sports fans will have a fill of their favorite sports to watch today. Here's WBZ's Jared Brosnan.
21: It's do or die for the Celtics tonight, who have struggled to finish out the series with the 76ers, despite having a 3-1 lead just days ago. Tonight is the first time the Celtics will stare elimination directly in the face since falling to the Knicks last season. The good news? History is on the Celtics' side, as they've won more Game 7s than any other franchise and win 73% of the time. The numbers are a lot worse for Philly. They've lost roughly 66% of the time in Game 7s. Tip-off is set for 7:30. Meantime, over in Lowell, the Boston Fleet hope to extend their 1-0 series lead over the Ottawa Charge. The PWHL semifinals are a best-of-five series, so it's crucial for the Fleet to maximize their home ice advantage before heading to Ottawa for Game 3. Puck drop at the Songa Center is at 7 p.m. Jared Brosnan, WBZ, Boston's News Radio.
1: And if you missed it last night, the Bruins eliminated from the NHL playoffs, beaten by Buffalo 4-1. It is 9:03. A registered sex offender discovered on a college campus. We'll get to that in just a couple minutes. First to the roads. And the Subaru Retailers of New England all-wheel drive traffic on the... Wait a minute. Is it traffic on the threes or is it a yard sale, Rob? We've had a couch. We've had a bike.
2: They spent a lot. Yeah, I know. I don't know what it is today.
1: What here. Is it? Of all this stuff we're finding on roads. All right.
2: Well, the last one, as you mentioned, that couch was being cleaned up 93 North. This was coming out of Somerville into Medford. They were able to pick that up out of the roadway, and so all lanes are open now. So good news there, and no issues now over at the Tobin Bridge. We had that earlier bicycle that came off the bus, but everything looks good now. Not seeing any delays in the airport tunnels or along Sturo Drive. South of town, the expressway has been in good shape, still is, 10 minutes either way between Boston and Braintree. Route 3 is clear along the South Shore. 25 East is starting to bunch up. About a little bit over a half mile, not quite to a mile yet, but it is getting there, approaching the Bourne Bridge as the bridge is down to one lane both ways for ongoing maintenance. Out west of town, the Pike is clear and no issues on 3 or 95 heading up to New Hampshire. Rob Hakala, WBZ's Traffic on the 3.
1: Right, thank you, Rob. Let's check the four-day WBZ AccuWeather forecast. LaTroy Thornton tells us today will be cloudy, cooler, got some showers moving through, temperatures to the mid and upper 50s. Got some weather moving through tonight as well. Looks like we'll see some rain, primarily Boston south, as we drop into the 40s. Some showers to start the day tomorrow. Again, mainly the Cape, the islands, and then the day itself turns out okay. Clouds break for sun, and temps close to 60 tomorrow. For Monday, it's warmer and mostly sunny, high 66. Tuesday, breezy, warmer, sun, clouds, high 75. Right now, just 50. In Boston, and still some showers around the area at 9:05. When Brockton's deputy fire chief told the Brockton superintendent of schools they can no longer use converted closets at the Downey Elementary School as timeout rooms, the district said it would comply. But WBZ's Suzanne Salswell spoke with one parent who says his son with autism was traumatized by the many hours he spent in those rooms.
0: Lloyd Lamar's adopted son, William, was having a really difficult school year.
20: He's coming home and he's really agitated.
0: He found out why he was so triggered.
20: We go through the logs and come to find out he had a total of 63 plus hours in this space. And we're like, that's why he's dysregulated.
0: He says the rooms were like solitary confinement.
20: There was no ventilation. There were no windows. It was a stark room.
0: With locks on the doors, something the district denies. Andy says he was told they sometimes go further.
20: If they're really dysregulated, then we will take off their belt, take off their shoes, take off their hoodie. We're like, you just described assault.
0: Brockton Public Schools sent me a statement saying students are always supervised in timeout spaces, and they last only as long as needed to allow a student to calm and de-escalate. In Brockton, Suzanne Salswell, WBZ, Boston's News Radio.
1: A level 2 sex offender charged with hiding in a women's bathroom at Northeastern University. Brandon Wogboro faces trespassing, assault and battery on a police officer, among other charges. WBZ-TV's Mike Sullivan says the Boston man has a lengthy record.
22: He's on the sex offender registry for indecent assault and battery on a person under 14 back in 2021. Recent graduates aren't surprised. The violence is feeling like deja vu.
23: There was definitely a set of, I think it was like 8 days, where multiple things were happening over and over again.
22: In April, a stabbing victim walked right into a Northeastern dorm looking for help. Roughly a week later, an armed man with a sword stabbed a Boston police officer near the campus.
23: Yeah, right over there. Sword. Yes, that did happen.
24: I heard some guy with a katana was like stabbing at police officers just a couple weeks ago.
22: Some students now telling us they're glad to finally be graduated.
1: A dining hall employee told police she noticed a man identified as a Wogboro trying to look under the divider while she was in a stall in the restroom. Some mixed reviews on employment in Massachusetts. Preliminary numbers released by the Executive Office of Labor and Workforce Development show the state added 6,800 jobs in March. However, The state had lost 7,200 jobs in February. State data also shows Massachusetts lost 7,500 jobs since March a year ago, even after adding close to 13,000 jobs over the past 6 months. It is 9:08, and on to business with Bloomberg.
3: Looks like some of us older game players are giving the toy industry a boost. So says Hasbro CEO Chris Cox, who described the toy market as a tale of two cities. There's the hit-driven kid business, but also...
4: I think the companies that are focused on gamified, entertainment-driven, multi-purchase, multi-generational play, something we call Gem Square, or a lot of people use shorthand for kidults, they're really thriving.
3: Part of the reason is Hasbro's collector and adult-oriented businesses tend to not be tariff-exposed.
4: You know, Magic the Gathering, the majority of the product that we sell in the U.S. is printed in the U.S., so there's no tariffs associated with it.
3: Meanwhile, digital games are also made and published domestically. Cox says going forward, he'll be focusing even more on video games and the collector card game Magic the Gathering. Revenue from Magic the Gathering more than doubled in the fourth quarter. I'm Karen Moscow, Bloomberg Business on WBZ Boston's News Radio.
1: And coming up on WBZ News Radio, it's tonight. It's the 152nd running of the Kentucky Derby.
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1: Bruins hit the golf course. The offseason is here as they were taken to task by the Sabres. It seems like most of the series, they dumped them in six games with a 4-1 win at TD Garden. Jarren Duran had a three-run blast, powered the Red Sox to a 3-1 win over the Houston Astros. Today it's Spencer Arrighetti and Conley Early at 4:10. Everyone's nervous about Game 7. Celtics host the Sixers at 7:30, except Jason Tatum. He's managed to keep things in perspective.
0: Obviously, you want to win every game you play, and it doesn't always go like that. But more so, just kind of thankful that we have another opportunity, right? We have another chance, and to make it right.
1: Of course, this is coming from a guy who powered his way through an Achilles injury ahead of schedule. Good luck, C's. Rob Bushka, WBZ, Boston's News Radio.
2: 9:13, back to the roads and the Subaru retailers of New England. All-wheel drive. Traffic on the three is where we headed, Rob.
6: Charlie, we'll start down at the Bourne Bridge. We do have the lane restrictions in place, as the Bourne Bridge is down to just one lane in each direction. That's for ongoing maintenance until about mid-May. 25 East is getting close to a mile slowdown approaching the bridge. No issues over at the Sagamore. Route 3 looks good along the South Shore. Not seeing any delays on the lower end of 128 through Dedham and Needham. Not too bad on the expressway. We are seeing some of the rain coming down in spots, so some wet roads to deal with as we take a look here at the lower deck of 93 coming over the Zakim Bridge. A little more company, but no big delays. The Leverett Connector will slow down just as you approach Duro Drive. Out west of town, no issues on the Pike. 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Rob Hackala, WBZ's Traffic on the Threes.
2: AccuWeather forecast that Troy Thornton tells us today will be cloudy, cool, got some showers moving through, and temperatures will top off in the mid and upper 50s. Got some rain tonight. Looks like primarily Boston South as we drop into the 40s. We'll start with some showers tomorrow morning, mainly, again, south of Boston. And then the day turns out okay with clouds and sun, and we'll get close to 60. Right now, some showers in the city and 51 degrees.
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2: Good morning. I'm Charlie Bergeron, and here are the five things you need to know at 9:15. Airports sent into a frenzy this morning after Spirit Airlines announces it is shutting down operations permanently. Thousands of flights canceled. According to the War Powers Act, President Trump has 60 days to perform combat operations against Iran. The 60 days are up. Police arrest a Lawrence teenager at a Wendy's in Methuen after he shot another teen during a disagreement. And Bruins fans leave the Garden last night very disappointed. Now it's time to rev back up as the Celtics play Game 7 of their NBA series at the Garden against the 76ers. Tonight, it's off to the races, but this particular race is miles away from Churchill Downs.
10: If you're looking to observe the Run for the Roses in style, Boston's got you covered. The Fashion Derby is underway today at the Sporting Club inside the Omni Boston Hotel in the Seaport, running until 7 o'clock tonight. Now in its fifth year, the event features a fashion runway show, live music from the Elephant in the Broom Band, and of course, mint juleps and Woodford Reserve while you watch the race live from Churchill Downs. There's even a best dressed competition, a derby-themed photo booth, and a Woodford Reserve ice sculpture. Jay Willett, WBAZ, Boston's News Radio.
2: Got some good news for a critically endangered species, the North Atlantic right whale. Well, their calving season over the past 6 months has produced 23 mother-calf pair, which is the highest number recorded in the past 17 years. The estimated population of right whales right now is only about 380. About 18 of the 23 mother-calf pairs have been seen in the waters in the Bay State thus far this spring. Scientists with the Anderson Cabot Center for Ocean Life at the New England Aquarium have been tracking them. Right whales are experiencing an unusual mortality rate precipitated by increased injuries and death from human impacts, including fishing gear entanglement and vessel strikes. So how do you sleep? A national study shows that about 15% of adults have trouble falling asleep, and many are turning to sleep aids.
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3: The 2024 National Health Interview Survey shows nearly 13% of adults are using some type of sleep aid regularly, with about 5% using prescription drugs, nearly 6% relying on over-the-counter meds or supplements, and close to 4% using marijuana or CBD products, some combining more than one of those. Dr. Joe Galati says any drugs, including edibles, even melatonin, don't address the core issue.
4: The availability of all of these over-the-counter agents are strictly a band-aid to a deeper problem.
3: Dr. Galati says a number of broader issues may be at play.
4: Is it screen time? Is it the fact that you have sleep apnea? Is it the fact that you're eating too late? Other issues like restless leg syndrome? Are you anxious?
3: He strongly suggests ending screen exposure 2 hours before bedtime. The study shows ongoing sleep problems often require long-term behavioral changes. Sherry Small, WBZ Boston's News Radio.
1: Well, Purdue Pharma, well known as the maker of OxyContin, has shut down.
11: 3 decades after Purdue Pharma got FDA approval for OxyContin, the pharmaceutical company ceased operations on Friday as part of a $7.4 billion settlement. A nonprofit entity will take the place of Purdue Pharma under new leadership with a mandate of treating opioid addiction. No employees of Purdue Pharma or its owners, the Sackler family, who deny responsibility, have ever been prosecuted for their alleged role fueling the opioid crisis. More than 900,000 Americans have died since 1999 from opioid overdoses. Peter Haralambos, ABC News.
1: The Food and Drug Administration says it will allow some patients with aggressive pancreatic cancer to receive access to a promising drug before it's officially approved for use.
12: I have much, much less pain than I had 4 months ago when I was diagnosed, and I have a massive 76% reduction in tumor volume.
13: That's former Nebraska U.S. Senator Ben Sasse, who has terminal pancreatic cancer, telling CBS's 60 Minutes about his experience with daraxonrasib. It's a pill that U.S. drug maker Revolution Medicine says blocks a signal that causes cancer cells to grow nonstop. Half the patients taking the pill survived more than 13 months, twice as long as a control group taking chemotherapy. Michael Toscano, CBS News.
1: Deadly pancreatic cancer is surging worldwide, notably among younger adults. A California man had to board his flight without his luggage after his Waymo robo-taxi drove off with it.
15: Dai Jin says when his Waymo dropped him off at a terminal at San Jose's airport, he got out and pressed the button to open the car's trunk to collect his luggage. But the trunk didn't open, and the car took off. He called Waymo, but was told the car couldn't turn around in time for his flight. Waymo offered to ship his luggage to his destination, but said he would have to pay the shipping fees. He made the trip without any of his clothes or work materials. Michael Wallace, CBS News.
1: Governor Maura Healey joined other state officials at the Statehouse to celebrate the winners of a special design contest. WBZ's Nicole Davis reports the designs are focused on a practical but attractive way to get much-needed housing built.
16: They are thoughtful, they are practical, and they are simply beautiful.
17: That is State Housing Secretary Juana Matias praising the 8 winning designs from the state's ADU Design Challenge. More than 100 submissions came in from architects, builders, designers, and others around the state. Governor Maura Healey says this is the kind of housing that will make a major dent in the state's housing crisis.
18: In-law apartments, basement or garage conversions, backyard cottages, they take a number of different forms.
17: Lieutenant Governor Kim Driscoll says they've been working to make it a straightforward process to get one built on your property.
19: You just got to go pull a permit at your local city or town hall. You don't have to go to the zoning board. You don't need a zoning change. You don't need to go through a long permitting process.
17: And the governor says people all over the Commonwealth are taking advantage of that. She says last year alone, more than 1,200 ADUs were approved in 217 cities and towns. The winning designs from the contest are going up on the state's website, and anybody can download them for free. Nicole Davis, WBZ, Boston's News Radio.
1: Got some showers in Boston, 51 degrees at 921. Got the AccuWeather forecast for the next 4 days, coming up with LaTroy Thornton. Out to the roads with Rob Hakalinex.
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1: It is 9:23 and back to the highways. 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The Subaru Retailers of New England all-wheel drive traffic on the threes. Hello, Rob.
14: And hello, Charlie. Looks like we do have some trouble north of town here along Route 1. We're seeing some slowdowns here as make your way up through the Saugus stretch. Looks like we've got the delays here getting by. An incident that looks like it's just north of Main Street in Saugus, and we are seeing a southbound delay in that area as well. So expect a slowdown again both directions through that Saugus area near Main Street. Not seeing any big delays along 3 or 93 to and from New Hampshire downtown. Getting a little busier on the Leverett Connector coming inbound approaching Sturro Drive. The lower deck, Tobin and Airport tunnels, not too bad. The expressway picking up some company, but no major issues. And down the Cape, be aware of the Bourne Bridge. Down to one lane both ways for ongoing work. You are seeing a delay on 25 East. Rob Hackla, WBZ's traffic on the threes.
1: And now the four-day WBZ AccuWeather forecast with LaTroy Thornton.
22: It's a bit of a wet start to the weekend today with some showers in the area and cooler conditions with a high of just 56. Watching a coastal storm for tonight that brings some rain as well, especially close to the coast and mostly from the city southward with a low of 45. Any lingering morning rain toward the Cape and Islands gives way to a breezy day tomorrow with clouds giving way to some sun and a high of 58. Then warmer to start the new week with sunshine for much of the day on Monday and a high of 66. Then even nicer Tuesday with plenty of sun, warmer conditions, the high 75. I'm AccuWeather meteorologist LaTroy Thornton, WBZ, Boston's News Radio.
1: Got some clouds, some showers in Boston, 51 degrees at 9:25.
23: Hello, I'm Jordan Rich. This is Connoisseur's Corner, where we talk about food. We talk about restaurants and new restaurants that you got to check out. Joining me today is Mark Hurwitz, food columnist for NBC Boston. And Mark, you have been to a place in Brookline called Kung Fu Kitchen, and from all indications, it's one of your faves.
24: Yeah, it's interesting. They had one years ago. They still have it in Hell's Kitchen, Manhattan, and I went there years ago. And it was one of my favorite restaurants in New York, which is saying a lot. Mm. And I was wondering, you know, maybe they'll come to Boston someday. And of course, they did recently. So now they're in Brookline. And what they're known for is soup dumplings, which like one of the greatest foods ever. They have crab and pork soup dumplings, and they have pork buns, like browned on the outside. They have other dishes too, but it's really one of the best restaurants I've been to in the Boston area, and maybe in a couple of years.
23: It's very important when you're out with somebody who's never had a soup dumpling to explain how to eat them, isn't it?
24: Yeah, without getting burned, you know, and there is a lot to it. And some of these places actually explain how to do it so you don't get hurt.
23: Yeah, but it's a delicious, delicious meal. Thank you so much. Kung Fu Kitchen, now in Brookline, another import from New York. He's Mark Hurwitz, the food columnist for NBC Boston, and joining us on Connoisseur's Corner, WBZ, Boston's News Radio.
1: 9:27, the Boston Licensing Board has upgraded 10 liquor licenses across the city to all alcohol licenses. Table, Beneventos in Trattoria Al Dente in the North End, Willie's and Zurrito on Beacon Hill, Row 34, Yankee Lobster in the Seaport, Rosa Lyons in South Boston, Pilares Colombia, Bohemios, and Mi Pueblito in East Boston were all previously limited to licenses which allowed only the sale of beer and wine and some mixed drinks. Well, the Oscar goes to, wait, a real person?
0: The Academy of Motion Picture Art and Sciences has made some Oscar rule changes across a number of categories, including casting, cinematography, and visual effects, to name a few, but two big changes have to do with AI. For acting, only roles demonstrably performed by humans with their consent are eligible, and for writing, screenplays must be human-written to qualify. Brian Antonelli, WBZ, Boston's News Radio.
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1: Got some clouds, got some fog moving into Boston, and a few showers, 51 degrees at 9:30. Good morning, I'm Charlie Bergeron. Here's what's happening. Maybe it should be what's not happening. The end of an era for low-cost flying. Spirit Airlines announcing early this morning it's closing down for good after failing to secure emergency funding, which was needed to stay in business.
30: After three decades in the skies, Spirit Airlines is shutting down, ceasing operations for good, forcing passengers flying in the coming days to scramble.
31: I'm actually shocked. At this point, I don't know what to do at this point.
30: Spirit Airlines had been seeking about $500 million in federal aid in exchange for giving the U.S. government a majority stake in the company. But the two sides unable to reach a deal. Michelle Franzen, ABC News.
1: The airline has canceled all flights and also has shut down their customer service line. Well, the president is facing a deadline in the war with Iran. Under the War Powers Act, the president has 60 days to perform combat operations against forces that constitute an imminent threat. After those 60 days are up, Congress must give approval for further operations. The 60 days are up. President Trump says hostilities have already stopped because of the ceasefire reached by the U.S. and Iran last month. Here's ABC's Alex Stone.
32: Just as he's declaring hostilities have terminated, the president also says he is considering not just continuing the war, but escalating military operations. In a speech in Florida, the president, not sounding like it's over.
33: Let's not talk about anything until it gets finished.
32: Congress has been asked to authorize past military actions, including in Afghanistan and Iraq. The U.S. bombing of Iran has mostly stopped since a ceasefire 3 weeks ago, but U.S. military operations continue, including the U.S. naval blockade of Iran. About 50,000 troops are in the Middle East.
1: President Trump says he is not satisfied with Iran's latest peace proposal. He says it includes terms that he cannot agree with. Thousands of U.S. troops will be leaving a key U.S. ally.
3: The Pentagon says the U.S. will withdraw about 5,000 troops from Germany, about 14% of its force there, over the next 6 to 12 months. Earlier this week, President Trump threatened to withdraw U.S. service members from the NATO ally after the German chancellor criticized the U.S.-Israeli war against Iran. The Pentagon says the move follows a review of the department's force posture in Europe and conditions on the ground. Heather Bosch, CBS News.
1: A Lawrence teenager accused of shooting another teen during an argument at a Wendy's in Methuen. Police got a call last night about 7:30. Someone had been shot at the Wendy's in the Loop Shopping Center. Investigators say the Lawrence teen and another teen got into an argument, leading to the Lawrence boy pulling a gun and allegedly shooting the victim in the arm. The suspect facing several charges, including assault with intent to murder, and will be arraigned at Lawrence Juvenile Court. 9:33. Well, the Bruins season is over. What happens tonight with the Celtics? It's Game 7. We'll get to that in just a couple minutes. First to the roads, the Subaru Retailers of New England all-wheel drive traffic on the 3s, Route 1 North. Rob?
14: Yeah, Charlie, we have some delays, and we thank the WBZ Phone Force for the call. It's 617-701-1030. You can always reach out to us. We have delays along Route 1. We thought it might have been some type of incident there, and it's not a crash, but some police activity going on at the Walmart there. There is some activity there, police and fire and other activity, and some of the entrances look like they may be restricted as well. So it's causing a curiosity delay on Route 1 from around Route 99 now, and it's just sluggish past the Walmart, and then you're back up to speed near Linfells. Southbound will be slow in that area with curiosity south of Linfells as you make your way down towards Main Street in Saugus. 93 and Route 3 and 95 are okay approaching the New Hampshire line, although now we're just getting reports here of an incident on 93 affecting both sides of the roadway. It might be in the area near 495 in Andover. We're just getting rid of a slowdown there. Coming into downtown, a little busier over the Zakim. The Levra connector is slow approaching Sturo. The expressway picking up some company at Neponset and Columbia northbound. And down the Cape, be aware of the Bourne Bridge down to one lane both ways for ongoing work. And it's starting to jam up 25 east about a mile at the Bourne. Rob Hackla, WBZ's Traffic on the 3s.
1: Thank you, Rob. Let's check the four-day WBZ AccuWeather forecast. LaTroy Thornton tells us today will be cloudy, cooler, got some showers moving through. Temperatures will top off in the mid and upper 50s. Got some rain coming in tonight as well. Looks like primarily Boston South gets the bulk of the rain as we drop into the 40s. Some showers in the morning. And then tomorrow turns out okay later in the day. Clouds break for sun close to 60. Monday's terrific. Clouds and mostly sunny skies. High 66. Clouds and sun, breezy and warmer Tuesday. High 75. 51 right now and showers in Boston at 9:35. Well, Boston fans are a resilient group. A heartbreaking loss against Buffalo last night ended the Bruins' season, losing to the Sabres 4-1. WBZ-TV's Logan Hall spoke with fans, many of whom are still hopeful the Celtics tonight can beat the Sixers to advance in the NBA playoffs.
4: There's another slow team. I feel like it's always slow year after year. They just killed us in the forecheck. It was awesome until they scored in the third and then took the air out of the building.
5: If you're from Boston, doesn't matter what they do, you're always going to be there for them anyway.
7: Are you at least excited that we got a game 7?
11: Oh, absolutely. It's the it's all the hope that we have right now.
12: Go sports. Go Boston.
13: The Bruins are supposed to be a top 5 pick this year, a bottom 5 team in the NHL. And they made it to Game 6. Let's go, Boston! Rally for Game 7, and then we rally for the Red Sox, and come over for the Patriots! Let's go!
1: That's someone you'd like to hang out with, wouldn't it? The Celtics tip off at 7:30 tonight against the Sixers. Game 7 at TD Garden. Well, it's safe to say Red Sox Nation's not all that thrilled with the start of the season, and WBZ's Jeremy Russ says the outrage only getting louder.
15: The Red Sox got back in the win column with a victory over the Astros last night, but that doesn't mean fans aren't still fed up with the front office. A plane with a banner that said, "Fire Craig, sell the team," flew over Fenway Park for more than an hour before the game. Craig Breslow is the Red Sox chief baseball officer. Fans aren't exactly pleased with him after he fired manager Alex Cora and a handful of coaches last week. The Red Sox got off to a dismal start this season, and fans have been heard chanting, "Sell the team," during their games. Jeremy Russ, WBZ, Boston's News Radio.
1: There is a new food hall in Alston open for business. 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
0: Novo Marketplace on Brighton Avenue kicked off its soft opening with vendors serving up everything from Indian classics at Tabla Express to crispy chicken, ramen, and Japanese souffle pancakes that jiggle at Fluffy Fluffy, all under one roof.
2: It's mostly like Chinese foods, Maliti, Sanjin chicken steak. And there are Vietnamese cuisine, there is Indonesian cuisine here.
0: Marketer Samet Koch says the 200-seat space was built for the community. Store manager Nick Abraham says mark your calendars. The grand opening is August 1st.
6: Monday through Thursday, 9 to 10 p.m., 9 a.m. to 10 p.m. Friday through Sunday, 9 a.m. to 11 p.m.
0: I tried the juicy cheesy bun from Hangover, a Turkish spot, and a Korean corn dog, of course.
6: We've contacted Berkeley. And some of their students will be coming out to perform.
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3: Mercor, though, also facing a data breach and lawsuits about how it handles information. 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
22: Bruins season is over. Buffalo took care of Boston in six games with a 4-1 win at TD Garden. Jarren Durant's three-run blast at Fenway Park was all she wrote. All the runs were scored in the same inning. 3-1 Sox, they beat the Astros. Jake Bennett won his Major League debut. Series continues at 4-10. Conley early hosting Spencer Arrighetti. It's Game 7 versus Philly tonight, 7:30. Jaylen Brown and company, they have to have a short memory to stick around in the NBA playoffs.
23: It's a game amongst itself in a sense, like the rest of the series. Doesn't matter who's going to show up on that day and be the better performing team.
22: It's going to be a quick turnaround. The winner faces the Knicks, who've already advanced, beating the Hawks. Rob Buschka, WBZ, Boston's News Radio.
1: 9:43, back to the highways and the Subaru retailers of New England. All-wheel drive traffic on the threes. Where are we headed, Rob?
24: Charlie, we'll start with the update on Route 1, which has delays as you make your way from before Route 99 up towards some police activity at the Walmart in Saugus. We had some reduced speeds. Looks like that may be clearing, so a little better now. Southbound now, we had some delays from Lynn Fells heading down towards Main Street. 93. We had some earlier issues near 495. It looks like that is cleared away in Andover. Not seeing any backup there. Route 3 south is slow approaching 128 in Burlington. 128 southbound. Reduced speeds from 129 past North Ave and Wakefield. Downtown, a little more company over the Zakim getting on into the southbound O'Neill Tunnel. Leverett Connector inbound is busy approaching Sturo Drive. Northbound Expressway, reduced speeds around Granite and Neponset, again up by Columbia Road. Down the Cape, Bourne Bridge is down to one lane both ways for ongoing work. Expect delays 25 east approaching the Bourne. 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Learn more at Crohn'sColitisFoundation.org. Rob Hackla, WBZ's Traffic on the Threes.
1: AccuWeather forecast that Troy Thornton tells us today will be cloudy, cool, got some showers moving through. Temperatures will top off in the mid and upper 50s. Some rain tonight. Looks like the bulk of the rain will be south of Boston as we drop into the 40s. Tomorrow, we'll start with some showers. And again, turns out to be an okay day with clouds and sun close to 60. Monday, sunshine 66 for a high. Tuesday, partly to mostly sunny, high 75. Right now, some showers in Boston and 51 degrees.
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1: Good morning. I'm Charlie Bergeron. Here are the five things you need to know at 9:45. After failing to secure emergency funding, Spirit Airlines says it is shutting down, abruptly canceling thousands of flights. The Pentagon says about 5,000 U.S. troops will be leaving Germany over the next few months. Chaos at a Methuen Wendy's last night after police say a Lawrence teen shot another teen following an argument. Celtics fans getting ready to head to TD Garden tonight. It's Game 7, Celtics Sixers in the NBA playoffs. A community group is trying to save their beloved college out in Amherst. WBZ's Brooke McCarthy.
25: The board at Hampshire College plans to sell the campus after announcing it will be closing at the end of the next semester. But a group of alumni say, not so fast.
26: We have identified multiple options that we believe are alternative, economically sustainable models to reinvent Hampshire's experimental, innovative spirit of education.
25: That's 2006 grad Dylan Compton, who is part of a new fundraising effort called Hampshire 3.0, led by Hampshire Next. With this community-led initiative, they hope to raise the $25 million needed to pay off the school's debt and give the board an alternative option to selling the campus. Compton says it's a challenging time in higher ed, and institutions like Hampshire need to be supported.
26: Our belief is that there are models that fill Hampshire's mission and carry that spirit forward, but meet the economic moment and meet the demands of students today.
25: Their first goal is $10 million before the board's May 16th meeting. People can go to HampshireNext.org to donate or find out about their mission and how they can get involved. Brooke McCarthy, WBZ, Boston's News Radio.
1: A former member of the New England Patriots suing a longtime friend following a $50 million sale of a business they grew together. Julian Edelman is suing Asaf Swissa. After Swissa sold Super Digital, which is an ad agency, Edelman claims he helped create Super Digital, but wasn't paid anything when the company was sold to Accenture last year. Edelman is seeking damages and a percentage of the sale of Super Digital. Citrus growers in Florida, good news as they head into the 2026 season.
4: Three things have cut Florida citrus output by up to 95% in the last 25 years.
5: Citrus diseases, and then you've got development, and then disasters.
4: Disasters like hurricanes. And citrus grower Steve Crump says what's known as citrus greening has been devastating.
5: Greening eventually kills a tree, or it gets the production so low, as a farmer, you're done paying for trying to keep it alive.
4: Matt Joyner of the trade group Florida Citrus Mutual sees signs of a possible turnaround.

0: up in a Revelio. The migration wave is led by technology professionals who make up nearly 16% of people who switched jobs in December 2025 and went outside the U.S. That has reversed the previous trend of European tech workers heading here. Michael Toscano, CBS News.
1: A new progress report looks at how Boston students are faring. And there are some very good signs. Here's WBZ's Madison Rogers.
2: Little kids are coming into kindergarten more prepared, and older teens are more ready for college. Those are some of the trends over the past few years in a new Cradle to Career Student Outcomes report from Opportunity Boston.
3: We have been actually tracking the same key metrics along the education pipeline that we know when children and students reach these milestones, they are much more likely to be on a track to economic mobility and success.
2: Executive Director Aisha Kamart says kindergarten readiness is up 8%.
3: We see high school graduation going up and high school dropout going down.
2: But third grade reading and sixth grade math scores are a major point of concern, and inequities are still clear across the board. It's a call to keep investing in kids inside and outside the classroom. Madison Rogers, WBZ, Boston's News Radio.
1: 949 and 51 degrees right now. It's brightening up here in Boston. We've seen some showers move through. We've got the four-day forecast with LaTroy Thornton coming up. It's been the site of general stores and a popular community gathering spot dating all the way back to the 1800s. But the current owners have closed the iconic Robie in Hooksett, New Hampshire. Here's WBZ's Sherry Small.
4: Are you shocked to see that it's closed?
5: Yeah. Yes. I didn't expect.
6: Man Yee didn't know when she made plans to meet her friend Kathy for breakfast that the Robie store recently closed its country store and restaurant business in Hooksett.
7: Maybe we meet every 4 months.
5: We sit there 3 hours, 4 hours.
6: How's the food?
5: Good, yeah.
6: In a Facebook post, the owners say the business was successful, but the long commute to their Robie farm in Piermont, New Hampshire, led to the decision to close. That's where they got their meats, cheeses, raw milk, and other farm-to-store offerings. That farm location remains open. For now, the Hooksett historical landmark remains empty.
5: Hopefully, they will find someone to get it, to buy it, and then we open, hopefully.
6: In Hooksett, Sherry Saul, WBZ, Boston's News Radio.
1: A few issues on the highways this morning. There's some problems on Route 1 North. We'll check in with Rob Hakala, check traffic for you in just a moment. Also, the four-day forecast on the way with LaTroy Thornton.
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3: 9:53 and back to the roads. The Subaru retailers of New England. All-wheel drive, traffic on the threes. Where are we headed, Rob?
4: Charlie, we'll start with Route 1. We were seeing delays in both directions from some earlier police activity. We had northbound on Route 1. It was after Main Street in Saugus. That's started to thin out through there now, but you might still have some residual delays back around Route 99 getting up to Main Street. Also a little bit of a delay northbound near Lynn Street as well.

0: Southbound side of Route 1, though, is eased out. No problems there now. Upper end of 128 southbound, sluggish from 129 in Wakefield down towards Route 28 in Reading. Route 3 south looks slow, approaching 128 in Burlington. 93 north, a little more company near the 128 Cloverleaf. Coming into the city, the Library Connect here pretty slow most of the way down to Sturrow Drive. The lower deck slows over the Zakim, approaching the southbound O'Neill Tunnel out west of town. Not seeing any big delays on the Pike. The expressway northbound, some reduced speeds around Granite and Neponset. Northbound again by Columbia Road. Route 3 south looks good to the Sagamore. 25 east is slow, approaching the Bourne, just under a mile. The Bourne Bridge down to one lane both ways for ongoing work. And 24 north, watch out for delays. Pedelford Street to a work crew before 1:40. Rob Hakala, WBZ's Traffic on the Threes.
1: 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Let's check the four-day WBZ AccuWeather forecast with LaTroy Thornton.
2: Today brings clouds, cooler conditions, and a couple of showers with a high of 56. Then a coastal storm passing to the south and east of the area does bring some rain to some for tonight, especially close to the coast and mainly from the city southward through the Cape and Islands, the low 45. That rain ends tomorrow, especially toward the Cape and Islands, with it turning out breezy tomorrow and some afternoon sun returns on the way to a high of 58, followed by a warmer, sunnier Monday, the high 66, with more sun for Tuesday and even warmer conditions, high 75. I'm AccuWeather meteorologist LaTroy Thornton, WBZ, Boston's News Radio.
1: We've seen it brighten up a little bit in the last half hour or so. Still some showers through the area, 51 degrees in Boston at 9:55.
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4: The movie Crime 101 didn't do well box office-wise, but critics seemed to like it, and I just watched it streaming. It held my interest as a heist caper with heart. Story deals with a master thief played by Chris Hemsworth, who manages to pull off jewel heists without looking to harm anyone physically, making his getaways on the 101 freeway in Los Angeles, hence the title. On his tail, a rumpled but intrepid detective played by Mark Ruffalo. Many critics have compared it to the movie Heat from the 1990s, and I can see why. The characters are well drawn, particularly the lead, Chris Hemsworth, who has an interesting background story, currently dealing with a case of OCD. A very satisfying ending about characters we come to like who manage to transform their lives from failure to happiness. And that's Now Streaming with Jordan, WBZ, Boston's News Radio.
1: It is 9:56. What you doing today? How about head to Lowell? It's the Town and the City Festival.
7: Here we go. Let's wind it up. Tanya Donnelly from Belly fame, one of the big acts to go on today. Last night, festival goers got to check out John Doe, David Lowry. Great, great shows. Now, behind this Town and the City, Chris Porter, that's his name, putting another Town and the City Fest to bed today. What a ride. Year 7 already of this thing.
8: It's really meant to celebrate Lowell, which has been this growing, creative and art scene.
7: By all accounts, another great festival this time around. Congratulations, Chris Porter, to you and your team. The Town and the City Festival in Lowell, wrapping up today. Drew Mulholland, WBZ, Boston's News Radio.
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21: Degrees, some light rain in Boston. Hello and thanks for being with us on this Saturday. It's May 2nd. I'm Sherry Small. Let's get you caught up with news. Here's what's happening. All right, we just heard from the Transportation Secretary, Sean Duffy, about the shutdown of Spirit Airlines, the low-cost airline announcing last night it was shutting down immediately after more than 30 years in business. Spirit customers woke up this morning to find out that their flights had been canceled, but Duffy says there are ways that they can book new flights at lower prices for other airlines.
22: So United, Delta, JetBlue, and Southwest are capping their ticket prices for Spirit customers. It's going to vary between the airlines. You have to go to their websites to take advantage of these special offers. It is normally going to be about $200 for a one-way ticket. You'll minimally have to provide to the airlines that you're now going to book with your Spirit confirmation number and your proof of payment.
21: And by the time Spirit filed for Chapter 11 protection in November of 2024, the airline had lost more than $2.5 billion since the start of 2020. WBC's Kyle Bray is at Logan Airport checking in with Spirit customers to see how they're holding up.
23: The Spirit Airlines bag drop area at Logan Airport is a ghost town. There's not a soul to be found and only a message on kiosks telling travelers that Spirit Airlines has ceased global operations, all flights have been canceled, and customer service is no longer available. I bumped into Pam and Coco, who were supposed to fly out on Spirit for vacation in Orlando with their two young kids this morning. Pam says they found out from their Uber driver on the way to the airport.
24: He was like, "You guys are going to Terminal B," and I was like, "Yeah, we're going to Terminal B." He's like, "What are you flying?" And I was like, "Spirit." And he was just saying, "Well, you know, they canceled all flights." And I was like, "All? I mean, it's today, and I checked my boarding passes last night at 10:30. How could it be all flights?"
23: They got an email from Spirit at nearly 3 in the morning that their flight had been canceled, but with an early flight ahead with two kids, they were already asleep. And to make matters worse, the word canceled wasn't even in the subject preview.
25: I was like, maybe they just needed to reschedule a flight or like something happened for like a day.
23: Their plan is to try to score a rescue fare with another airline to make sure their trip can still happen.
24: Hopefully someone will take pity on us here in this airport.
23: From Logan, Kyle Bray, WBZ, Boston's News Radio.
21: A dramatic rescue taking place in the Essex River last night after a sailboat ran aground.
26: Yeah, we need a squad. We got two severe hypothermics.
27: Body camera footage shows first responders taking a skiff into the Essex River to rescue two brothers and a dog who were stranded in chest-deep water near Coffin's Beach because their sailboat had run aground.
26: We need fire! We're in the surf! Where do you want to go? We got to go a couple points of the...
28: Going that way.
26: All right.
27: One of the men was able to walk, but the other had to be carried all the way up the beach by an Essex police officer. The men were taken to the hospital to be treated for hypothermia. They're both in stable condition. We're also told the dog is in good condition. Jeremy Russ, WBZ, Boston's News Radio.
21: Coming up, a big move by a big pharma company said to be the major driver behind the opioid epidemic. love that, but first we're going to check your ride, traffic, and weather together. Here's the Subaru Retailers of New England all-wheel drive traffic on the threes. Rob Akla, hello, and good Saturday morning.
0: And a good Saturday morning to you, Sherry. We've got some slow spots, some wet roads in some areas as well. 128 southbound, the upper end is sluggish, coming before Main Street in Linfield. And it's sluggish down through Wakefield, approaching Route 28 in Reading. 93 northbound is slow, approaching 128. Route 3 south is busy, approaching 128 in Burlington. Route 1, both ways busy near the Peabody Jug Handle. Also, the northbound side of Route 1 has some slowdowns, approaching Route 99. Coming into the city, the lower deck of 93, little company over the Zay. Come into the southbound O'Neill Tunnel. The Leverett Connector is busy, approaching Storrow on the inbound side. Northbound on the expressway, some pockets approaching Granite and Neponset, again near Columbia Road, about 15 minutes from Braintree to Boston. Route 3, not too bad along the South Shore. We do have delays 25 east, just about a mile slowdown approaching the Bourne. The bridge is down to one lane both ways for ongoing work, and expect delays 24 northbound with work crews near 140 in Taunton. Rob Hakala, WBZ's Traffic on the Threes.
21: Thank you. And now the four-day WBZ AccU weather forecast. All right, mostly cloudy and cool today. A couple of showers around, cooler than what we saw yesterday, a high of just 56. And then a coastal storm is going to spread some rain across parts of the area tonight, mainly near the coast. The steadiest going on from the city south to the Cape and the Islands. The overnight low is 45. Tomorrow, we're going to warm up to 58 degrees for Sunday. Not a great week, and a little rain in the morning tomorrow, mainly toward the Cape and the Islands, but then it will become breezy. Clouds will break for some afternoon sunshine, so hold on. Monday is really when we see the warm-up, turning much warmer, sunny most of the time, a high of 66, and Tuesday we can look at highs in the mid-70s. Right now in the city, we're seeing some light rain coming down in Boston, 51 degrees. At 10:05. It's a big sports night in Boston. A lot on the line, and for more than one hometown team.
2: It's do or die for the Celtics tonight, who have struggled to finish out the series with the 76ers, despite having a 3-1 lead just days ago. Tonight is the first time the Celtics will stare elimination directly in the face since falling to the Knicks last season. The good news? History is on the Celtics' side, as they've won more Game 7s than any other franchise and win 73% of the time. The numbers are a lot worse for Philly. They've lost roughly 66% of the time in Game 7s. Tip-off is set for 7:30. Meantime, over in Lowell, the Boston Fleet hope to extend their 1-0 series lead over the Ottawa Charge. The PWHL semifinals are a best-of-five series, so it's crucial for the Fleet to maximize their home ice advantage before heading to Ottawa for Game 3. Puck drop at the Songa Center is at 7 p.m. Jared Brosnan, WBZ, Boston's News Radio.
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3: Get ready for the most exciting 2 minutes in sports. Is this afternoon, 6:57 post time. If you're picking a favorite, maybe Renegade is one of the go-to picks for you. He's in the number one spot, though. Here's an interesting fact on that. The number one spot, you know how they leave the gate, has not produced a winner in 40 years. Furthermore, his owner, billionaire Mike Rapoli, is 0-11 at Churchill Downs with his horses. So there's a lot going against Renegade. This is the 152nd running of the Kentucky Derby. Again, 6:57 post time. Let's go. Drew Mulholland, WBZ, Boston's News Radio.
21: Purdue Pharma, the maker of OxyContin, has shut down.
4: 3 decades after Purdue Pharma got FDA approval for OxyContin, the pharmaceutical company ceased operations on Friday as part of a $7.4 billion settlement. A nonprofit entity will take the place of Purdue Pharma under new leadership with a mandate of treating opioid addiction. No employees of Purdue Pharma or its owners, the Sackler family, who deny responsibility, have ever been prosecuted for their alleged role fueling the opioid crisis. More than 900,000 Americans have died since 1999 from opioid overdoses. Peter Haralambos, ABC News.
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21: Coming up, a local school system is in trouble for its timeout policies. We'll have that. It's all your headlines, sports, traffic, and weather. 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
9: The Bruins began their exit meetings as Buffalo ended their run in just six games, taking all three at TD Garden. 4-1 on Friday night. They'll move on to meet the winner of the Bolts or the Habs series, which is tied at 3 apiece. Jalen Duran made the most of his early game at-bat, a three-run home run, as the Red Sox beat the Houston Astros 3-1 at Fenway Park. Spencer Arrighetti throws down with Conley early at 4-10. That leaves you just enough time then to head over to TD Garden. It's game seven between the Sixers and Celtics. Seas coach Joe Mazzulla.
10: You know, play with a level of intensity, physicality, and it's just willpower, and the team that wants it more will win.
9: The winner plays New York, who's already rested after ousting Atlanta on Thursday. Rob Bushka, WBZ, Boston's News Radio.
11: All right, back to the roads. Traffic and weather together. We check it every 10 minutes and always starting off with the Subaru Retailers of New England all-wheel drive traffic on the threes. Rob, it's 10:13. What do you see?
12: Sherry, we have delays downtown. It's busy, especially in on the Leverett Connector inbound. That's slow in spots, making your way down to Sturro Drive. Not bad, though, on Sturro or Soldiers Field Road. The lower deck looks good onto the Zakim, Tobin, and Airport tunnels. Not bad. Northbound on the expressway, some reduced speeds near Neponset and the gas tank. Again, around Savin Hill and Columbia Road, and also a little slow. It looks like approaching the northbound O'Neill Tunnel. Southbound is a little busy near the gas tank. Route 3 is okay along the South Shore. Not seeing any issues down to the Sagamore Bridge. We do have delays at the Bourne Bridge. That bridge is down to one lane both ways for ongoing work. Expect about a mile delay, 25 east of the Bourne. 24 is slow getting by some work crews northbound near 140 in Taunton. Out west of town, a good ride on the Pike. Upper end of 128, sluggish from 129 in Wakefield down to Route 28 in Reading. 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Rob Hakala, WBZ's Traffic on the Threes.
11: Now let's take a look at the weather. Mostly cloudy and cool. A couple of showers that we're dealing with today. A high of 56, and then tonight a coastal storm. It's going to spread rain across parts of the area tonight, mainly areas near the coast. Steadiest being from the city south to the Cape and the Islands. The overnight low 45. Tomorrow, we're going to warm up just a tad, but we're going to stay in the 50s, a high of 58. A little rain to deal with in the morning. That's mainly toward the Cape and the Islands. Then just breezy, but clouds will break for some afternoon sunshine. And then the warm-up trend kicks off. On Monday, we'll warm up to 66 in the city, sun much of the time. Tuesday's high, 75 degrees. Looking ahead, Wednesday, highs closer to about 70. Right now, it's 50 degrees in Boston, mostly cloudy at 10:15.
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11: And a good morning. Thanks for being with us on this Saturday. It's May 2nd. I'm Sherry Small. Here are the five things you need to know. Spirit Airline is closed down for good after not being able to agree on a possible federal bailout. Police investigating after a baby boy was found dead in a Taunton home. A new survey from ABC News and the Washington Post says more than half of U.S. residents think that the war with Iran is a bad idea. All right, the Celtics get ready to take on the 76ers in Game 7 tonight. Winner moves to the next round of the playoffs. All right, back in December, the deputy fire chief of Brockton wrote a letter to the superintendent of schools advising them to no longer use converted closets at the Downey Elementary School as timeout rooms. Superintendent said they would comply, but at least one parent whose son with autism spent lots of time in those rooms isn't quite so sure. WBZ Suzanne Sausville explains.
13: Lloyd and Danae Lamar found out their son William spent more than 63 hours in the so-called timeout room during third grade at Brockton's Arnone School. He says his son was traumatized.
14: And I'm sorry, I just every time I think about that, that's the sort of thing, you know, kept asking us, am I a bad kid? No. Where are you getting that from? He says, well, they keep putting me in timeout, and the only people going to timeout are bad kids.
13: William is now at the Downey School, and he says the rooms are grim.
14: There's nothing on the walls. It's just empty.
13: Alone in a locked room, he says, with no ventilation or windows.
14: It was solitary confinement.
13: New state rules begin in August that don't allow school staff to confine students unless it's an emergency. In Brockton, Suzanne Sausville, WBZ, Boston's News Radio.
11: In Brockton, Public Schools sent a statement to WBZ News Radio saying it uses designated timeout spaces as a behavioral support strategy. It says the spaces have unlocked doors with window panes and the students are not prevented from leaving. A level 2 sex offender is arrested at Northeastern University, accused of hiding in a women's campus bathroom. WBC TV's Mike Sullivan reports that the university had given this man a trespassing notice before, but didn't know he was back on campus until he was spotted in a restroom stall on Wednesday.
15: In graduation week, Northeastern students may never forget, yet some aspects they may try to forget, following a spree of violence on or near their campus. The latest happening inside this dorm, Stetson Hall East. That's where police say a level 2 sex offender hid for hours in a woman's bathroom before pulling a fire alarm and trying to escape.
16: I would definitely not feel safe. I'm happy I don't live in that dorm, but being a freshman in that dorm, you're not really sure what's going on. That's definitely pretty scary.
15: Police say Brandon Awogboro exited through an emergency door in the dining hall. When officers spotted him, they say he ran toward an officer and started a scuffle. That's when he bit the officer and put his mouth around their holstered firearm.
17: And he was on probation for 2024 breaking and entering and assault and battery case. Mixed messages. Preliminary employment numbers here in Massachusetts show that the state added 6,800 jobs in March, but in February, it lost 7,200 jobs. The state data also shows that since March of last year, the state lost 7,500 jobs. Industries seeing job growth include professional and business services, trades, transportation and utilities, construction, and education and health services. The sectors that lost jobs include leisure and hospitality. And meanwhile, the job market for the class of 2026 has been described as the bleakest in years.
18: Members of Gen Z say they find their job search dystopian.
19: What feels like a highly automated, disconnected process where technology is very much involved.
18: Michelle Reisdorf with consulting firm Robert Half blames cautious hiring.
19: Companies are taking a lot more time to really make decisions about hiring the next candidate.
18: Her advice to Gen Zers, take a deep breath.
19: It's going to probably take a little bit more work on your end and a lot more patience to ultimately land that role.
18: Stephen Kaufman, CBS News.
17: Accessory dwelling units, you've often heard them referred to as ADUs, are one option the Healey administration is using to help ease the state's housing crisis. All WBZ's Nicole Davis reports some award-winning designs are now available.
20: Lieutenant Governor Kim Driscoll says she's a big fan of ADUs.
21: There are so many different households and people that can be served by an ADU, and I think that's what makes them special and convenient.
20: She was one of several officials coming together at the State House in Boston, announcing the winners of the ADU Design Challenge. They say the aim here is simple: pull together ideas from all over the state and make it easier and more affordable for homeowners to build these on their properties. 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
20: Housing Secretary Juana Matias says the dozens of submissions from designers, architects, contractors, and teams proved
23: across the state there is creativity, there is talent, and there is a real commitment to solving our housing shortage challenges.
20: Nicole Davis, WBZ, Boston's News Radio.
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2: And weather together. Once again, here's the Subaru retailer's up New England all-wheel drive traffic on the threes. Hi there, Rob.
3: Hello, Sherry. We've got delays 93 south with a crash reported near Montvale Ave. And traffic's going to be slow, backing up towards the 128 Cloverleaf. Expect delays 93 north, approaching 128. Route 1 south is busy near the Peabody Jug Handle. Northbound, some reduced speeds approaching Route 99. Downtown, the lower deck, a little slow on the Zakim, but not too bad, just moderate volume. Busy on the Leverett Connector at the end, approaching Sturo. No problems on the river roads. The Tobin and Airport tunnels are okay. Out west of town, the Pike looks good. No issues on 290. Northbound Expressway reduced speeds around the Ponset up towards Columbia. And then again approaching the O'Neill Tunnel. Route 3 looks good along the South Shore. Down the Cape, be aware the Bourne Bridge is down to one lane in both directions for ongoing work. You have a mild delay, 25 east approaching the Bourne. Rob Hakala, WBZ's traffic on the threes.
2: Thank you. And now the four-day WBZ AccuWeather forecast. Here's meteorologist John Furey.
4: Mostly cloudy and cool for the rest of today. A couple of showers around. We'll top out in the mid and upper 50s. Some rain moves through the area tonight from coastal storm passing to the south and east. Steady to the rain will be over the south coast, south shore, Cape and Islands. A low tonight, 45. Rain moves away early tomorrow. Clouds break for a little bit of sun. Breezy, high 58. And then breezy and a little warmer Monday. Sunny up to 66. Partly to mostly sunny. Breezy, even warmer Tuesday, up to 75. I'm AccuWeather's John Furyk, WBZ, Boston's News Radio.
2: We are still dealing with some spotty showers right now. The most of it up on the North Shore, Gloucester, Ipswich, Newburyport, all getting clipped. Some scattered showers along the South Coast. Temperature-wise, in far western Mass, we're looking at low 40s, low 50s. In central Mass, Worcester 47, 50 in Framingham. Up in Lowell 47, Salem 47, 57 down in Plymouth, averaging about 56 on the Cape. In the city right now, cloudy and 50 degrees. Let's head over to the water cooler.
5: I'm Drew Mulholland at the WBZ Water Cooler. The top living American songwriters. Woo, that's a tough list to craft, right? The New York Times put a team together, though. They did their best. The cool thing, though, about all this is all the great interviews they got to go along. For instance, check out the one with Taylor Swift.
6: The first time I felt like I don't care if people hate this because I love it so much was when I wrote the song Love Story when I was 17, sitting in my bedroom, mad at my parents because they wouldn't let me go on a date with a guy who was too old, so I shouldn't have been on a date with him anyway. And this is why you need to discipline your kids, because they might write songs that go number one.
5: How great is that? So many great artists, obviously, on that list. Probably one of your favorites. What a show it was in Beverly this week. Speaking of great songwriters, any Billy Joel fans out there? Yeah. Jack Favazza has been touring doing this Billy Joel tribute as Captain Jack and the Strangers. And I talked to them about the whole project. It's some pressure. You know, everybody knows all those songs, every word.
7: You have to love the music, number one. Number two, you need to know how to play the piano a little bit. And then number three, you need to find guys that are crazy enough to deal with you.
5: And you got those guys.
7: I do. It's very nice.
5: You're a Gloucester boy. I gotta wonder, what is the most requested Billy Joel song these days?
7: You know, it's either gotta be alright, it's Piano Man.
5: Those guys are great. What a night it was at Bill Haney's North Shore Music Theater. Jack Favazza and Captain Jack and the Strangers rolling out all the hits to a great crowd. I'm Drew Mulholland at the WBZ Water Cooler. You made the race.
2: 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The North Atlantic right whale calving season over the past 6 months has produced 23 mother calf pairs. That's the highest number recorded in the past 17 years. All right, coming up, passengers stranded after Spirit Airlines cancels all flights and ceases operations for good. We check in at Logan next.
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18: It's time to shuffle the tiles as a group gets ready for another game of Mahjong.
19: I keep thinking that we're going to run out of people to teach, but new people just keep showing up.
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2: Cloudy skies, 50 degrees in Boston. Hello, and thanks for being with us on this Saturday. It's May 2nd. I'm Sherry Small. Here's what's happening in news. Spirit Airlines is now just a memory. The ultra-budget airline announcing overnight that it has ceased operations. And we just heard from Secretary of Transportation Sean Duffy. He says Spirit's employees will have some help in their search for new jobs.
20: They've also offered Spirit team members preferential employment interviews. So, again, there's a need, there's a demand for aviation workers. So American and United have drafted or crafted microsites for Spirit employees to potentially jump the line, jump the queue, and get preferential treatment in the application process for the many airlines that are now hiring, whether it's pilots, flight attendants, baggage workers, or even those who've worked in the call centers.
2: And again, Spirit has canceled all of its flights. It has said that customers with prepaid tickets will be refunded. Secretary Duffy and several other airlines are offering special deals to help Spirit customers book new trips. WBC's Kyle Bray is at Logan Airport checking in with passengers there.
21: Emily and Carlene were supposed to be flying Spirit to get to Florida for their cousin's graduation. They didn't find out their flights had been canceled until they were on their way to the airport. They're some of the lucky ones who ended up being able to book a rescue fare on JetBlue without the help of Spirit.
22: The message that they sent us was basically like, we can't help you rebook a flight, but here's a kind of a refund. Yeah. Good luck.
23: We rent a car, we paid for hotels. I mean, this is really costing back in us.
21: It was no secret that Spirit had been struggling to keep the lights on in recent weeks, which is why Emily wishes more had been done to prevent this sort of situation.
22: We booked our flights a week ago. It was a pretty close call. So they knew that this was going to happen, and they should have closed the tickets then. They should not have waited until the day of to let people know that this is what was going to happen.
21: From Logan, Kyle Bray, WBZ, Boston's News Radio.
2: And President Trump says he's dissatisfied with Iran's latest peace proposal, saying it's asking for things he can't agree to. Meanwhile, the latest ABC News Washington Post Ipsos poll finds 36% of Americans think that U.S. military action against Iran was the right thing to do, but 61% say it was a mistake. And there's renewed concern about congressional oversight of war.
0: President Trump declaring in a letter to congressional leaders that hostilities with Iran have been, quote, terminated. But he says Iran is still a threat, and he is not satisfied with the regime's newest offer to officially end the war. The president's declaration coming at the 60-day deadline under the War Powers Act. The 1973 law asserts he either needs to end the war now or ask Congress for authorization to keep it going. But just as he's declaring hostilities have terminated, the president also says he is considering not just continuing the war, but escalating military operations.
2: That's ABC's Alex Stone reporting. Still some hope for Boston sports fans. We'll have that coming up. But first, let's check your ride, traffic, and weather together. Here's the Subaru Retailers of New England all-wheel drive. Traffic on the threes. Rob, where are you starting?
3: Sherry, we'll start on 93 southbound. It's jammed with a crash. Southbound 93 near Montvale Ave in the right lane. Traffic is backed up towards the 128 Cloverleaf. And expect delays on 128 southbound coming from 129 in Wakefield down past Route 28. Coming into the city, the lower deck, not too bad. Just some company onto the Zakim. Busy on the Leverett Connector as you make your way down to Sturro Drive. The expressway northbound is busy around Neponset, again up by Columbia, and then from Mass Ave up into the O'Neill Tunnel. Southbound, some company near the gas tank and approaching the split. Route 3, a little busier both ways near Derby Street in Hingham. Down the Cape, we have delays at the Bourne Bridge. 25 East is slow approaching the Bourne. The bridge is down to one lane in both directions for ongoing work. Out west of town, not seeing any major issues on the Pike out towards Millbury and 290. Looks good. Rob Hakala, WBZ's Traffic on the Threes.
2: Thank you, Rob. And now the four-day WBZ AccuWeather forecast. Couple of showers lingering right now. Spotty showers mainly on the North Shore at this point. Mostly cloudy and a cool day today. 56 is the high. And then a coastal storm is going to spread some rain across parts of the area tonight. We're talking mainly near the coast. The steadiest from the city south to the Cape and the Islands. Tomorrow, little rain in the morning, mainly toward the Cape and the Islands. Then breezy. Clouds will break for some afternoon sunshine. But again, we're going to be on the cool side with a high of 58. That all starts to change on Monday. Warmer sun much of the time on Monday. Back to work with a high of 66. And then Tuesday, partly to mostly sunny, breezy, but we warm up to 75. Right now it's 50 degrees. Cloudy skies in Boston at 10:35. All right, Bruins fans are heartbroken after a disappointing 4-1 loss to Buffalo last night. But fans, many of whom are still hopeful that the Celtics can beat the Sixers tonight to advance to the NBA playoffs.
4: There's another slow team. I feel like it's always slow year after year. They just killed us in the forecheck. It was awesome until they scored in the third and then took the air out of the building.
6: If you're from Boston, doesn't matter what they do, you're always going to be there for them anyway.
24: Are you at least excited that we got a game 7?
25: Oh, absolutely. It's the it's all the hope that we have right now.
26: Go sports. Go Boston.
27: The Bruins are supposed to be a top 5 pick this year, a bottom 5 team in the NHL, and they made it to game 6. Let's go Boston! Rally for game 7, and then we rally for the Red Sox, and come over the Patriots, let's go!
2: I love that enthusiasm. That report from WBZ TV's Logan Hall. Celtics tip off at 7:30 against Philadelphia in Game 7 at TD Garden. 2026 could be a good year for citrus growers, that is, in Florida. Here's CBS's Steve Kathan with that.
28: Three things have cut Florida's citrus output by up to 95% in the last 25 years.
29: Citrus diseases, and then you've got development, and then disasters.
28: Disasters like hurricanes. And citrus grower Steve Crump says what's known as citrus greening has been devastating.
29: Greening eventually kills the tree, or it gets the production so low, as a farmer, you're done paying for trying to keep it alive.
28: Matt Joyner of the trade group Florida Citrus Mutual sees signs of a possible turnaround.
30: We've got growers that are putting trees in the ground. We've got quality improvements in terms of tree health and even orange size and sweetness.
28: Steve Kathan, CBS News.
2: A former Patriot is suing a longtime friend following the $50 million sale of a business that they grew. Julian Edelman is suing Asaf Swissa after Swissa told Super Digital, Super Digital, which is an ad agency. Edelman claims that he helped create Super Digital, but wasn't paid anything when the company was sold to Accenture last year. Edelman is seeking damages and a percentage of the sale of Super Digital. We've reached out to Accenture for comment. Time now for Bloomberg.
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14: Bruins hit the golf course. The offseason is here as they were taken to task by the Sabres. It seems like most of the series, they dumped them in six games with a 4-1 win at TD Garden. Jarren Duran had a three-run blast, powered the Red Sox to a 3-1 win over the Houston Astros. Today it's Spencer Arrighetti and Conley Early at 4:10. Everyone's nervous about Game 7. Celtics host the Sixers at 7:30, except Jason Tatum. He's managed to keep things in perspective.
15: Obviously, you want to win every game you play, and it doesn't always go like that. But more so, just kind of thankful that we have another opportunity, right? 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
14: Of course, this is coming from a guy who powered his way through an Achilles injury ahead of schedule. Good luck, C's. Rob Bushka, WBZ, Boston's News Radio.
2: All-wheel drive, traffic on the threes, and Rob has 1043. What do you see?
3: Sherry, we're still dealing with delays at 93 southbound from before the 128 Cloverleaf down to a crash. It was working near Montville Ave, and it's still jammed through there. Heading down into Stoneham on 93 south, 93 northbound is going to be slow in that area. And then more delays, 93 north approaching the 128 Cloverleaf. Route 1 northbound, some reduced speeds as you make your way from Lynn Street up towards Route 99. Upper end of 128 south is sluggish, 129 in Wakefield down into Reading. Coming into downtown, the lower deck of 93, a little slow onto the Zakim. Busy on the Leverett Connector approaching Sturrow Drive. Not bad along the Mass Turnpike westbound. We do have some delays on the Pike at the ramp to 128 in Weston. Northbound Expressway is busy around Neponset in Columbia, again approaching the O'Neill Tunnel. Route 3 is slow both ways near Derby Street in Hingham. Also be aware the Bourne Bridge is down to one lane both ways for ongoing work. Expect slowdowns getting on Cape on 25 East. 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Rob Hakala, WBZ's Traffic on the Threes.
2: And now let's check the weather. We have mostly cloudy skies today. It's going to be on the cool side. A couple of showers are hanging on, mostly along the North Shore at this point. Today's high in the city, 56. Tonight, a coastal storm will spread rain across parts of the area. We're talking mainly near the coast. The steadiest going on from the city south to the Cape and the Islands. Tomorrow, a little rain in the morning to deal with, mainly toward the Cape and the Islands. But we are going to see those clouds later in the day breaking for some afternoon sunshine, but still on the cool side with a high of 58. Monday is when it really starts to feel more like spring. We're going to see sun much of the time. Back to work on Monday with a high of 66. Tuesday, we warm up to 75. Right now in Boston, cloudy skies and 50 degrees.
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2: Hello, and thanks for being with us on this Saturday. It's May 2nd. I'm Sherry Small, and here are the five things you need to know at 1045. After more than 30 years in business as a low-cost airline, Spirit Airlines ends operations, canceling all flights for good. Police investigating what's being called the suspicious death of an 8-month-old boy in Taunton. Essex police and fire take on a dramatic rescue, retrieving two brothers and a dog from the Essex River after their sailboat ran aground. Purdue Pharma has shut down operations. The company said to be the major driver behind the opioid epidemic as the maker of OxyContin. Safe to say, Red Sox Nation isn't happy with the start of the season, and WBC's Jeremy Russ says the outrage is only getting louder.
16: The Red Sox got back in the win column with a victory over the Astros last night, but that doesn't mean fans aren't still fed up with the front office. A plane with a banner that said, "Fire Craig, sell the team," flew over Fenway Park for more than an hour before the game. Craig Breslow is the Red Sox chief baseball officer. Fans aren't exactly pleased with him after he fired manager Alex Cora and a handful of coaches last week. The Red Sox got off to a dismal start this season, and fans have been heard chanting, "Sell the team," during their games. Jeremy Russ, WBZ, Boston's News Radio.
2: A community group is trying to save their beloved college in Amherst.
4: The board at Hampshire College plans to sell the campus after announcing it will be closing at the end of the next semester. But a group of alumni say, not so fast.
6: We have identified multiple options that we believe are alternative, economically sustainable models to reinvent Hampshire's experimental, innovative spirit of education.
4: That's 2006 grad Dylan Compton, who is part of a new fundraising effort called Hampshire 3.0, led by Hampshire Next. With this community-led initiative, they hope to raise the $25 million needed to pay off the school's debt and give the board an alternative option to selling the campus. Compton says it's a challenging time in higher ed, and institutions like Hampshire need to be supported.
6: Our belief is that there are models that fill Hampshire's mission and carry that spirit forward, but meet the economic moment and meet the demands of students today.
4: Their first goal is $10 million before the board's May 16th meeting. People can go to HampshireNext.org to donate or find out about their mission and how they can get involved. Brooke McCarthy, WBZ, Boston's News Radio.
2: Meanwhile, a new in-depth report is revealing some promising signs for students in Boston schools.
17: In these times when resources are getting stretched, the closer we get to the neighborhoods, the more that we're able to understand where the inequities are, where the resources are.
18: Aisha Kamarts directs Opportunity Boston, which for years has been linking up organizations and collecting data, trying to get kids the support they need. They're out with a new progress report on cradle-to-career student outcomes.
17: And we see an 8% increase.

0: food haul just in time for summer. Here's WBC's Jay Willette with that.
1: Boston's Alston neighborhood has a brand new destination for food lovers, Novo Marketplace, a sprawling 20,000 square foot Asian food hall on Brighton Avenue. It's a soft opening, bringing together up to 16 vendors under one roof.
2: One of the popular ones so far has been a restaurant called Fluffy Fluffy Pancakes. But they're high-end pancakes.
1: Nick Abraham is store manager, showing me around.
2: As far as getting it off the ground, it's been probably a 3-4 year project right now. It wasn't easy to begin with. It used to be the old Goodwill store.
1: From Indian to Korean to Indonesian cuisine, the hall seats more than 200 guests and is open 7 days a week.
3: We are trying to find a niche foods that they can put it in instead of the same foods.
1: Marketing manager Samet Koch. A grand opening is planned for later this summer on August 1st, and they're working on getting a license to stay open late night until 2 a.m. Jay Willette, WBZ Boston's News Radio.
0: And a beloved Cambridge deli is announcing it will be permanently closing next month. Owner Gary Mitchell confirmed to the Globe that S&S Deli in Inman Square would be closing. It first opened in 1919. The restaurant has served classic deli food for 107 years. All right, later this month, we get a deeper look at a comedy legend.
4: Hitting Netflix on May 12th, Marty, Life is Short, the definitive documentary on comedian Martin Short.
5: Well, they're making a documentary on everyone. Literally every human being that existed.
4: The first trailer showed off classic clips, never-before-seen home movies, and star-studded interviews with Steve Martin, Catherine O'Hara, Eugene Levy, Tom Hanks, and so many more.
6: In this business, in the world of comedy, there's nobody faster.
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0: All right, it's cloudy and 50 degrees in Boston. Some areas still seeing a little bit of that rain hanging on. We'll have the full forecast with John Furyk coming up. We'll check the roads with Rob Hakala. That's next.
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should be clearing away now near Montville Ave. It does look still heavy as you make your way from Commerce Way down past the Cloverleaf towards Montville Ave. Northbound side of 93, a little busy in that area. Again, getting by the Cloverleaf up with 128. 128 on the northbound side is sluggish after 95, and it looks slow up towards Lowell Street in Peabody. Southbound is busy from Main Street in Linfield as you make your way down into Reading. Route 1 on the northbound side is slow from Route 60 up towards Route 99. Downtown, the lower deck, not bad. Leverett Connector a little slow at the end.

0: That looks busy approaching Sturo. The Tobin and Airport tunnels are okay. Northbound Expressway, busy around Neponset. And actually, a little bit better there. It looks like the heavier volume is after Morrissey Boulevard towards Columbia Road. And again, approaching the O'Neill Tunnel. Southbound is slow, Furnace Brook to the split. Route 3 south is busy after Route 18 to Derby. 3 north is sluggish out of Rockland and Hingham. Down the Bourne Bridge, keep in mind the bridge is down to one lane both ways for ongoing work. 25 east is slow, just under a mile. Rob Hakala, WBZ's Traffic on the Threes.
1: Thank you. And now the 4-day WBZ AccuWeather forecast. Here's meteorologist John Fearon.
2: Considerable cloudiness for the rest of today on the cool side. A couple of showers around. The high in the mid and upper 50s. Then we'll have some rain tonight. Steadiest rain will be from the city on southward. Low down to 45. Rain moves away early tomorrow. Clouds give us some sunshine. Breezy, the high 58. And then sunshine and nice on Monday. A little warmer with a breeze. We're up to 66. And then breezy and warm on Tuesday. Partly to mostly sunny. Up to 75, then we'll see a couple of showers Wednesday. I'm AccuWeather's John Fear, WBZ, Boston's News Radio.
1: All right, it has moved out off the North Shore for the most part right now, that rain I'm speaking of. Only Newburyport is getting clipped a little farther inland. Lawrence and Lowell getting clipped as well down in Worcester, seeing some of that rain. So still some spotty showers out there. As far as the city goes right now, we're just dealing with cloudy skies, 50 degrees at 10:50.
3: I'm Brian Antonelli. Grab your popcorn and let's see what's new at the movies. A sequel 20 years in the making.
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6: Who is this? Do you know her? Do I know her?
7: I'm Andy Sachs. Andrea.
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8: Am I having a hallucination?
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6: Really? Where was I?
3: 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Brian Antonelli, WBZ, Boston's News Radio.
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1: Cloudy and 50 degrees in the city on this Saturday. It is May 2nd. Hello and thanks for being with us this morning. I'm Sherry Small. Let's get you caught up with news. Here's what's happening. We just heard from Transportation Secretary Sean Duffy about the shutdown of Spirit Airlines, a low-cost airline, announcing last night it was shutting down immediately. For more than three decades, Spirit offered some of the lowest prices in the airline industry. Duffy says other airlines are trying to fill the gap in the market Spirit leaves open.
18: For customers who are concerned about higher prices because of the announcement today from Spirit, American Airlines and Delta Airlines are offering across the board reduced fares on high volume Spirit routes. Allegiant is stepping up. They've also committed to freezing fare prices on routes that they have shared with Spirit Airlines. And Frontier is offering a 50% off base fares across the network until May 10th. So again, this is the airline industry stepping up and trying to provide relief as Spirit is going to go through this liquidation.
1: And by the time Spirit filed for Chapter 11 protection, in November of 2024, the airline had lost more than $2.5 billion since the start of 2020. Our WBC's Kyle Braze at Logan Airport checking in with Spirit customers to see how they're holding up.
19: The Spirit Airlines bag drop area at Logan Airport is a ghost town. There's not a soul to be found and only a message on kiosks telling travelers that Spirit Airlines has ceased global operations, all flights have been canceled, and customer service is no longer available. I bumped into Pam and Coco, who were supposed to fly out on Spirit for vacation in Orlando with their two young kids this morning. Pam says they found out from their Uber driver on the way to the airport.
20: He was like, "You guys are going to Terminal B?" And I was like, "Yeah, we're going to Terminal B." He's like, "What are you flying?" And I was like, "Spirit." And he was just saying, well, you know, they canceled all flights. And I was like, I mean, it's today, and I checked my boarding passes last night at 10:30. How could it be all flights?
19: They got an email from Spirit at nearly 3 in the morning that their flight had been canceled, but with an early flight ahead with two kids, they were already asleep. And to make matters worse, the word canceled wasn't even in the subject preview.
21: I was like, maybe they just needed to reschedule a flight or like something happened for like a day.
19: Their plan is to try to score a rescue fare with another airline to make sure their trip can still happen.
20: Hopefully someone will take pity on us here in this airport.
19: From Logan, Kyle Bray, WBZ, Boston's News Radio.
1: Two men hospitalized after a frantic rescue in the Essex River last night.
22: A-firm, going to be possible hypothermic.
23: Body camera footage shows first responders from Essex Police and Fire frantically searching for two brothers and a dog whose sailboat had run aground near Coffin's Beach.
22: We got two. We got one that can't walk.
24: An hour or two.
22: They've been out for about an hour or two.
23: An Essex police officer carried one of the men all the way up the beach on his shoulders, trudging through the sand and brush in the darkness up to Two Penny Lane in Gloucester. Both men were taken to the hospital to be treated for hypothermia. They're in stable condition. Meantime, the dog's condition is described as good. Jeremy Russ, WBZ, Boston's News Radio.
1: Coming up, a registered sex offender discovered spying on women on a local college campus. We'll have that, but first, every 10 minutes, we check traffic and weather together, starting with the Subaru Retailers of New England all-wheel drive. Traffic on the threes. And Rob, we're into the 11 o'clock hour, 11:03. What do you see?
0: Sherry, we'll start north of town. We're still dealing with some slow spots along Route 1 on the northbound side. It's busy near Route 60 as you make your way up past Route 99. And it's busy southbound, especially at the Peabody Jug Handle, at the upper end of 128 southbound. sluggish from Main Street in Linfield as you head down towards Route 28 in Reading. Northbound is slow by the Cloverleaf up past Route 28, then more delays from 95 to Lowell Street in Peabody. 93 southbound, we had a crash that was clearing away near Montvale Ave, and some residual delays there, but it is easing out. Pike westbound is okay. Eastbound Pike, actually westbound, we're just getting rid of a slowdown now. Could be an incident, perhaps a crash just west of 290 is where we're seeing things bunching up in the Pike West. Pike both ways a little busy at the off-ramp to 128 and Weston. Eastbound is slow near Newton Corner. On the expressway, we've got delays heading up past Savin Hill and Columbia Road, again approaching the O'Neill Tunnel. Southbound is slow at this split. Route 3 south, heavy Route 18 to Derby. 3 northbound is sluggish in Hingham. And keep in mind, the Bourne Bridge is down to one lane in both directions for ongoing maintenance. 25 east is slow about a mile, and just some busy delays approaching the Sagamore, but no work crew there. Rob Hackla, WBZ's Traffic on the Threes.
1: And now the four-day WBZ AccuWeather forecast. Mostly cloudy on the cool side today. We're still dealing with a couple of these lingering showers around. Today's high 56. A coastal storm will spread rain across parts of the area tonight, mainly near the coast. The steadiest from the city south to the Cape and the islands. The overnight low tonight, 45. Tomorrow for Sunday, remaining on the cool side. A little rain to deal with in the morning. That's mainly toward the Cape and the islands. But then becoming breezy, and clouds will break for some afternoon sunshine. Then Monday, back to work. The warm-up starts. A high of 66. Sun much of the time. Tuesday's high, 75. Right now, it's cloudy and 50 in Boston at 11:05. Back to news. It is a full plate today for Boston sports fans. Here's WBZ's Jared Brosnan to explain.
10: It's do or die for the Celtics tonight, who have struggled to finish out the series with the 76ers, despite having a 3-1 lead just days ago. Tonight is the first time the Celtics will stare elimination directly in the face since falling to the Knicks last season. The good news? History is on the Celtics' side, as they've won more Game 7s than any other franchise and win 73% of the time. The numbers are a lot worse for Philly. They've lost roughly 66% of the time in Game 7s. Tip-off is set for 7:30. Meantime, over in Lowell, the Boston Fleet hope to extend their 1-0 series lead over the Ottawa Charge. The PWHL semifinals are a best-of-five series, so it's crucial for the Fleet to maximize their home ice advantage before heading to Ottawa for Game 3. Puck drop at the Songa Center is at 7 p.m. Jared Brosnan, WBZ, Boston's News Radio.
1: A level 2 sex offender is charged with hiding in a women's bathroom at Northeastern University. The suspect faces trespassing, assault and battery on a police officer, and other charges. WBZ TV's Mike Sullivan says the Boston man has a long record.
2: He's on the sex offender registry for indecent assault and battery on a person under 14 back in 2021. Recent graduates aren't surprised. The violence is feeling like deja vu.
5: There was definitely a set of, I think it was like 8 days, where multiple things were happening over and over again.
2: In April, stabbing victim walked right into a Northeastern dorm looking for help. Roughly a week later, an armed man with a sword stabbed a Boston police officer near the campus.
5: Yeah, right over there. Sword. Yes, that did happen.
7: I heard some guy with a katana was like stabbing at police officers just a couple weeks ago.
2: Some students now telling us they're glad to finally be graduated.
1: And a dining hall employee told police that she noticed a man trying to look under the divider while she was in a stall in the restroom. Mixed messages. Preliminary employment numbers here in Massachusetts show the state added 6,800 jobs in March, but back in February, it lost 7,200. Now, state data also shows since March of last year, Massachusetts lost 7,500 jobs. The sectors that lost jobs included leisure and hospitality. Time now for Bloomberg.
8: Looks like some of us older game players are giving the toy industry a boost. So says Hasbro CEO Chris Cox, who described the toy market as a tale of two cities. There's the hit-driven kid business, but also...
24: I think the companies that are focused on gamified, entertainment-driven, multi-purchase, multi-generational play, something we call Gem Square, or a lot of people use shorthand for kidults, they're really thriving.
8: Part of the reason is Hasbro's collector and adult-oriented businesses tend to not be tariff exposed.
24: You know, Magic the Gathering, the majority of the product that we sell in the U.S. is printed in the U.S., so there's no tariffs associated with it.
8: Meanwhile, digital games are also made and published domestically. Cox says going forward, he'll be focusing even more on video games and the collector card game Magic the Gathering, Revenue from Magic the Gathering more than doubled in the fourth quarter. I'm Karen Moscow, Bloomberg Business on WBZ, Boston's news radio.
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29: Bruins season is over. Buffalo took care of Boston in six games with a 4-1 win at TD Garden. Jarren Durant's three-run blast at Fenway Park was all she wrote. All the runs were scored in the same inning. 3-1 Sox, they beat the Astros. Jake Bennett won his Major League debut. Series continues at 4-10. Conley Early hosting Spencer Arrighetti. It's Game 7 versus Philly tonight, 7:30. Jaylen Brown and company, they have to have a short memory to stick around in the NBA playoffs.
30: It's a game amongst itself in a sense, like the rest of the series. Doesn't matter who's going to show up on that day and be the better performing team.
29: It's going to be a quick turnaround. The winner faces the Knicks, who've already advanced, beating the Hawks. Rob Buschka, WBZ, Boston's News Radio.
3: Time to check the roads once again. Here's the Subaru Retailers of New England all-wheel drive traffic on the threes. Rob, how are things looking now?
0: Sherry, we are dealing with slowdowns on the Pike westbound. It's busy westbound from 290 heading out towards the just beyond 290 in Auburn, heavy through there, that stretch as you make your way, not quite out to the Charlton Service Plaza, but definitely just getting by 290. The eastbound side of the pike, we did have some slowdowns both ways, getting off at 128 in Weston, and then you're okay heading in towards the Prue Tunnel. 128 southbound, a breakdown partially in the right lane near Route 9 in Wellesley. The upper end of 128 north is busy near the Cloverleaf, heading up towards Route 28 in Reading. Route 1 is busy from Route 60 up towards Route 99. Downtown, the deck is slow over the Zakim. Busy on the Leverett Connector inbound down to Sturrow Drive. Tobin and Airport tunnels are okay. Northbound expressway, some reduced speeds near Columbia Road, again approaching the O'Neill Tunnel. Southbound busy near the gas tank, again by the split. Route 3 is busy southbound Route 18 down to Derby Street. Down the Cape, the Bourne Bridge is down to one lane both ways for ongoing work. Expect about a mile slowdown 25 east at the Bourne. 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Rob Hakala, WBZ's Traffic on the Threes.
1: Thank you. And now the four-day WBZ AccuWeather weather forecast. For the rest of the day, it's going to be mostly cloudy, cool. A couple of showers are lingering, spotty showers at this point. Highs 56 degrees today. Then a coastal storm is going to spread some rain across parts of the area. That's happening tonight, mainly near the coast. The steadiest of that is going to take place from the city south to the Cape and the islands. The overnight low tonight, 45. Tomorrow for Sunday, we're going to see a little rain in the morning, again, mainly toward the Cape and the islands, but then it'll become breezy. Clouds will eventually break for some afternoon sunshine, but remaining on the cool side, staying in the 50s with a high of 58. The warm-up starts on Monday, though. It's going to feel like spring with a high of 66. Sun much of the time, Tuesday's high reaching 75 in Boston. Right now, we're dealing with cloudy skies, 52 degrees in the city.
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1: And a good Saturday morning. It's May 2nd. I'm Sherry Small. Here are the five things you need to know at 11:15. Passengers in a panic this morning after Spirit Airlines shut down operations overnight, canceling thousands of flights. The Pentagon says thousands of U.S. troops will be leaving Germany. Police arrest a Lawrence teenager at a Wendy's in Methuen after he allegedly shot another teen in the arm. Bruins fans leave the Garden sad last night, but many returning full of enthusiasm for tonight's Game 7 between the Celtics and the 76ers. It's off to the races, miles from Churchill Downs.
4: If you're looking to observe the run for the roses in style, Boston's got you covered. The Fashion Derby is underway today at the Sporting Club inside the Omni Boston Hotel in the Seaport, running until 7 o'clock tonight. Now in its fifth year, the event features a fashion runway show, live music from the Elephant in the Broom Band, and of course, mint juleps and Woodford Reserve while you watch the race live from Churchill Downs. There's even a best dressed competition, a derby-themed photo booth, and a Woodford Reserve ice sculpture. Jay Willett, WBZ, Boston's News Radio.
1: Encouraging news for a critically endangered species. The North Atlantic right whale calving season, that is, over the past 6 months has produced 23 mother calf pairs. It's the highest number recorded in the past 17 years. At least 18 of the 23 mother calf pairs have been seen in Massachusetts waters so far this spring. Still, the estimated population of right whales today is only about 380. Scientists with the Anderson Cavett Center for Ocean Life at the New England Aquarium have been tracking the season very closely. Purdue Pharma, the maker of OxyContin, has shut down.
13: 3 decades after Purdue Pharma got FDA approval for OxyContin, the pharmaceutical company ceased operations on Friday as part of a $7.4 billion settlement. A nonprofit entity will take the place of Purdue Pharma under new leadership with a mandate of treating opioid addiction. No employees of Purdue Pharma or its owners, the Sackler family, who deny responsibility, have ever been prosecuted for their alleged role fueling the opioid crisis. More than 900,000 Americans have died since 1999 from opioid overdoses. Peter Haralambos, ABC News.
1: The Food and Drug Administration says it will allow some patients with aggressive pancreatic cancer to receive access to a promising drug before it's officially approved for use. CBS's Michael Toscano reports.
5: I have much, much less pain than I had 4 months ago when I was diagnosed, and I have a massive 76% reduction in tumor volume.
10: That's former Nebraska U.S. Senator Ben Sasse, who has terminal pancreatic cancer, telling CBS's 60 Minutes about his experience with Diroxin-Rasib. It's a pill that U.S. drug maker Revolution Medicine says blocks a signal that causes cancer cells to grow nonstop. Half the patients taking the pill survived more than 13 months, twice as long as a control group taking chemotherapy. Michael Toscano, CBS News.
1: All right, listen to this. California man had to board his flight without his luggage. This after his Waymo robo-taxi drove off with it.
14: Dai Jin says when his Waymo dropped him off at a terminal at San Jose's airport, he got out and pressed the button to open the car's trunk to collect his luggage. But the trunk didn't open, and the car took off. He called Waymo, but was told the car couldn't turn around in time for his flight. Waymo offered to ship his luggage to his destination, but said he would have to pay the shipping fees. He made the trip without any of his clothes or work materials. Michael Wallace, CBS News.
1: One of the big three automakers says it plans to make vehicles more affordable.
16: Asked whether Americans can afford the price of new cars, Ford CEO Jim Farley says some Americans can. In the exclusive interview with CBS News, Farley says most new models will be more affordable versions.
17: We are going to offer more choice in those kind of price points, around $40,000, less than $40,000. The trick is to make them in America.
16: According to Kelley Blue Book, the average price of a new car is nearly $50,000, 30% higher than in 2019. And another factor, the steep gas prices. Jennifer Kuiper, CBS News.
1: Governor Maura Healey joined other state officials at the State House celebrating the winners of a special design contest. Those designs focus on a practical but attractive way to get much-needed housing built in the state.
18: They are thoughtful, they are practical, and they are simply beautiful.
19: That is State Housing Secretary Juana Matias praising the 8 winning designs from the state's ADU Design Challenge. More than 100 submissions came in from architects, builders, designers, and others around the state. Governor Maura Healey says this is the kind of housing that will make a major dent in the state's housing crisis.
20: In-law apartments, basement or garage conversions, backyard cottages, they take a number of different forms.
19: Lieutenant Governor Kim Driscoll says they've been working to make it a straightforward process to get one built on your property.
21: You just got to go pull a permit at your local city or town hall. You don't have to go to the zoning board. You don't need a zoning change. You don't need to go through a long permitting process.
19: And the governor says people all over the Commonwealth are taking advantage of that. She says last year alone, more than 1,200 ADUs were approved in 217 cities and towns. The winning designs from the contest are going up on the state's website, and anybody can download them for free. Nicole Davis, WBZ, Boston's News Radio.
1: 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We'll tell you when we could see temps in the mid-70s.
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0: check the roads, traffic, and weather together. We check it every 10 minutes. Here's the Subaru Retailers of New England all-wheel drive traffic on the three. Rob, where are you taking us?
1: Sherry, we'll start downtown. Let you know we do have some delays coming into the city. The lower deck of 93 getting busier after Sullivan Square and Community College heading on to the Zakim. The Leverett Connector looks to be busy most of the way down to Sturro Drive. Not too bad, though, in Sturro, heading out to Soldiers Field Road. Tobin inbound, you have some reduced speeds on the loop ramp. Coming into the city on the expressway, a little sluggish around Columbia Road, and then again approaching the O'Neill Tunnel. Southbound, a little busy near the gas tank, again by the split. Route 3, southbound busy, Route 18 to Derby. 3 north is slow out of Rockland into Hingham. Also have a little bit of a slowdown at the Sagamore getting on Cape. Heavier, though, 25 east, about a mile at the Bourne Bridge. The bridge is down to one lane, both ways for ongoing work. Out west of town, Pike West is slow near 290 in Auburn. Up to the north, Route 1 is slow near Route 60 in Lynn Street. Southbound busy, Route 1 at the Peabody Jug Handle, 128 northbound. Getting word of a slowdown now. We could have a new incident, 128 north, approaching 93 or just after Washington Street, coming up towards Woburn. Rob Hakala, WBZ's Traffic on the Threes.
0: And now the 4-day WBZ AccuWeather forecast with meteorologist John Furyk.
2: Mostly cloudy for the rest of today. A couple of showers around. We'll top out in the mid and upper 50s. Then we'll get some steadier rain tonight, especially from the city on southward. So the South Coast, South Shore, Cape and Islands. I'll get into that steadier rain. The low 45. A little rain early tomorrow near the coast. Then clouds break for some sunshine, becoming breezy to high 58. Warmer on Monday, sunny, breezy up to 66. Partly to mostly sunny, breezy, and warm Tuesday up to 75. Then we'll see a couple of showers Wednesday, the high near 70. I'm AccuWeather meteorologist John Furyk, WBZ, Boston's News Radio.
0: And we are still seeing some of those spotty showers, some along the South Shore right now. And also, let's see, over into Framingham, Worcester, Auburn, seeing some of those showers right now. Temperature-wise, we're looking at the mid-40s in far western Mass, low 50s in central Mass. Up in Lowell, 50 degrees. It's 50 on the coast up in Gloucester, down on the South Shore. 58 in Plymouth, averaging, it looks like, 58 on the Cape as well. In the city right now, cloudy skies and 52 degrees. Let's check back in now with Jordan Rich.
3: March. Welcome to The Upside with Jordan, a dose of good news because it's a big world out there. She's in Vancouver and is known as the Teddy Bear Doctor, talking about Ruth Hasman, who over the years, since she retired, has repaired hundreds of stuffed animals and teddy bears. Hasman says her favorite part of the work she does is the stuff she learns about each toy and the stories behind them. She's done it all in her, quote, operating room. Reattaching eyes, limbs, and heads, stitching up fur, stuffing transplants. She's even fixed artificial voice box. Hasman says, I learn something new almost every time I fix one. There are a lot of poignant stories. She's currently training a younger person to take over when she cannot physically continue to do the work. But for now, her operating theater is open to every stuffed teddy bear, kitty cat, dog, monkey, and elephant, all of whom just pull at her heart. She's got a LinkedIn page, Ruth Hasman, TBMD, Teddy Bear Doctor, where you can find out more. And that's The Upside with Jordan, WBZ, Boston's News Radio.
0: All right, movies these days are going over to the dark side, literally.
4: Miranda? Movie fans are noticing films like the new Devil Wears Prada 2 look darker and blurrier than they used to. Viral posts compare scenes from the shadowy sequel to the brightly lit 2006 original. With the director and cinematographer the same, what gives? Indie filmmaker James Devini, co-host of Raiders of the Lost Pod.
5: Most films look like they're shot like iPhone portrait mode. Your lead character is in focus and the background is completely out of focus. No matter what it is, they're shooting with longer lenses, so the longer the lens, the shallower the depth of field.
4: Devini blames bottom line focused execs who opt for digital shoots over film. Deborah Rodriguez, CBS News.
0: And the Oscar goes to a human.
6: The Academy of Motion Picture Art and Sciences has made some Oscar rule changes across a number of categories, including casting, cinematography, and visual effects, to name a few, but two big changes have to do with AI. For acting, only roles demonstrably performed by humans with their consent are eligible, and for writing, screenplays must be human-written to qualify. Brian Antonelli, WBZ, Boston's News Radio.
0: Coming up, Spirit Airlines shocking some passengers, closing operations for good. We'll have that in all your headlines next.
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0: Cloudy and 52 degrees in Boston at 11:30. Hello and thanks for being with us on this Saturday morning. It's May 2nd. I'm Sherry Small. Let's get you caught up with news. Here's what's happening. Spirit Airlines is no longer in business, shutting down permanently overnight and grounding all flights. We just heard from Secretary of Transportation Sean Duffy. He says Spirit's employees will have some help in their search for new jobs.
15: They've also offered Spirit team members preferential employment interviews. So again, there's a need, there's a demand for aviation workers. So American and United have drafted or crafted microsites for Spirit employees to potentially jump the line, jump the queue, and get preferential treatment in the application process for the many airlines that are now hiring, whether it's pilots, flight attendants, baggage workers, or even those who've worked in the call centers.
0: Again, Spirit has canceled all of its flights, and the airline says passengers with prepaid tickets will get refunded. Secretary Duffy also says that several other airlines are offering special deals to help Spirit customers book new trips. Meanwhile, our WBZ's Kyle Bray is at Logan Airport checking in with some stranded passengers.
16: Emily and Carlene were supposed to be flying Spirit to get to Florida for their cousin's graduation. They didn't find out their flights had been canceled until they were on their way to the airport. They're some of the lucky ones who ended up being able to book a rescue fare on JetBlue without the help of Spirit.
17: The message that they sent us was basically like, we can't help you rebook a flight, but here's a kind of a refund. Yeah. Good luck.
18: We rent a car, we paid for hotels. I mean, this is really cost impacting us.
16: It was no secret that Spirit had been struggling to keep the lights on in recent weeks, which is why Emily wishes more had been done to prevent this sort of situation.
17: We booked our flights a week ago. It was a pretty close call. So they knew that this was going to happen, and they should have closed the tickets then. They should not have waited until the day of to let people know that this is what was going to happen.
16: From Logan, Kyle Bray, WBZ, Boston's News Radio.
0: In other news, thousands of U.S. troops will be leaving a key U.S. ally.
19: The Pentagon says the U.S. will withdraw about 5,000 troops from Germany, about 14% of its force there, over the next 6 to 12 months. Earlier this week, President Trump threatened to withdraw U.S. service members from the NATO ally after the German chancellor criticized the U.S.-Israeli war against Iran. The Pentagon says the move follows a review of the department's force posture in Europe and conditions on the ground. Heather Bosch, CBS News.
0: Coming up, despite a season-ending loss for the Bruins last night, fans are still ready to cheer on the Celtics for Game 7. That story coming up, but first let's check your ride. Traffic and weather together. 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Traffic on the threes and tiers. Rob Hakala. Hi, Rob.
1: Hi, Sherry, and we're just getting word of a new problem on the South Shore. This is Route 3 northbound in Braintree, the ramp to 93 going towards the plaza. We're getting reports of a crash just at the very top end of Route 3, so expect delays. You already have some slowdowns first with just regular volume up through Rockland and Hingham, but then that'll be really jamming up around the approach to Union Street heading up to the split. Southbound's going to be busy from Route 18 down to Derby Street in Hingham. Not bad at the Sagamore, 25 east, over a mile back up approaching the Bourne. Keep in mind, the Bourne Bridge is going to be down to one lane in both directions. That's ongoing maintenance work on the bridge, and that's a 24-7 restriction there at the Bourne until about mid-May. Northbound on the expressway, some reduced speeds near Columbia Road and then tough from Mass Ave up to the O'Neill Tunnel. Southbound is slow near the gas tank, again approaching the split. Downtown, the lower deck is slow after Sullivan Square onto the Zakim. Busy on the Leverett Connector down to Sturrow Drive. The Tobin inbound is slow approaching the City Square Tunnel. Pike westbound, busy out near 290. Eastbound is heavy near Newton Corner. North of town, the upper end of 128, sluggish from Route 38 in Woburn up to Route 28 in Reading. Rob Hakala, WBZ's Traffic on the Threes.
0: Thanks, Rob. And now the 4-day WBZ AccU weather forecast. We're seeing those spotty showers out there. That's going to persist for a bit. A high of 56, mostly cloudy, staying on the cool side. And then a coastal storm is going to spread rain tonight, across parts of the area, mainly near the coast and the steadiest from the city south to the Cape and the islands. Overnight, the low 45 degrees in Boston. Tomorrow for Sunday, a little rain in the morning, mainly toward the Cape and the islands again, then becoming breezy and clouds will break for some afternoon sunshine, but again, remaining on the cool side, not leaving the 50s with a high of 58. But Monday, we start a warm-up trend, a high of 66 degrees with sun much of the time. Tuesday, warming up to a high of 75. And then looking ahead midweek, we're still around 70 degrees. Right now, it's just cloudy and 52 in Boston. All right, the heartbreaking loss against Buffalo brought the Bruins season to a sad end last night. WBZ TV's Logan Hall spoke with fans, many of whom are still hopeful that the Celtics can beat the Sixers tonight to advance to the NBA playoffs.
20: It was another slow team. I feel like it's always slow year after year. They just killed us in the forecheck. It was awesome until they scored in the third and then took the air out of the building.
21: You're from Boston. Doesn't matter what they do. You're always going to be there for them anyway.
22: Are you at least excited that we got a game 7?
23: Oh, absolutely. It's the it's all the hope that we have right now.
24: Go sports. Go Boston.
25: The Bruins are supposed to be a top 5 pick this year, a bottom 5 team in the NHL, and they made it to game 6. Let's go Boston. Rally for game 7, and then we rally for the Red Sox and come up for the Patriots. Let's go!
0: Love that enthusiasm. All right, the Celtics tip off at 7:30 against Philadelphia. That's game 7 at TD Garden. All right, safe to say Red Sox Nation isn't happy with the start of the season, and WBC's Jeremy Russ says the outrage is only getting louder.
26: The Red Sox got back in the win column with a victory over the Astros last night. But that doesn't mean fans aren't still fed up with the front office. A plane with a banner that said, "Fire Craig, sell the team," flew over Fenway Park for more than an hour before the game. Craig Breslow is the Red Sox chief baseball officer. Fans aren't exactly pleased with him after he fired manager Alex Cora and a handful of coaches last week. The Red Sox got off to a dismal start this season, and fans have been heard chanting "sell the team" during their games. Jeremy Russ, WBZ, Boston's News Radio.
0: A beloved Cambridge Deli announces that it will be closing permanently next month. Owner Gary Mitchell confirmed to the Globe that S&S Deli in Inman Square is going to be closing. It first opened back in 1919. The restaurant has served classic deli food for 107 years. Mitchell says while people love S&S, it's time for him to focus on other projects and restaurants. Time now for Bloomberg.
2: 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Talking about the startup Mercor, founded by college dropouts, who are paying white-collar workers $100 an hour or more to help their clients figure out how to teach AI to be news editors, screenwriters, doctors, lawyers, social workers, and more.
3: There's a difference between knowing a fair amount about these fields and being able to do these jobs. And that is the bridge that all of these companies are trying to cross.
2: Bloomberg reporter Tom Foster.
3: It requires not just hiring thousands of doctors, lawyers, journalists, etc., but creating these exercises, these very, very specific regimented exercises that teach the models step by micro step how to do every particular aspect of that job.
2: Mercor, though, also facing a data breach and lawsuits about how it handles information. Past clients have included OpenAI, Anthropic, and Meta.
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0: 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Stick with us. It's all coming up next. It's 11:38.
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10: Bruins began their exit meetings as Buffalo ended their run in just six games, taking all three at TD Garden. 4-1 on Friday night. They'll move on to meet the winner of the Bolts or the Habs series, which is tied at three apiece. Jalen Duran made the most of his early game at bat, a three-run home run, as the Red Sox beat the Houston Astros 3-1 at Fenway Park. Spencer Arrighetti throws down with Conley early at 4-10. That leaves you just enough time then to head over to TD Garden. It's game seven between the Sixers and Celtics. Seas coach Joe Mazzulla.
11: You know, play with a level of intensity, physicality, and it's just willpower, and the team that wants it more will win.
10: The winner plays New York, who's already rested after ousting Atlanta on Thursday. Rob Bushka, WBZ, Boston's News Radio.
0: Let's check your ride. 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Here's the Subaru Retailers of New England all-wheel drive. Traffic on the threes. It's 11:43. Rob, where are you starting this time?
13: Sure, we'll start south of town. Tough ride along Route 3 with a crash in Braintree. Northbound, you do have delays starting before 228 in Rockland up to Derby Street, and then it's going to be heavy before Union Street up to a crash working Route 3 north on the ramp to 93 south, heading towards the plaza in Braintree. Southbound is slow, Route 18 down to Derby Street. Down the Cape, a little slow at the Sagamore. 25 East is over a mile's delay at the Bourne. The Bourne is down to one lane both ways for ongoing maintenance. 24 North is slow, Padelford Street to work. 24 North near 140 in Taunton. The expressway northbound is busy near Columbia, again approaching Mass Ave up to the O'Neill Tunnel. Southbound is slow, Columbia down to the gas tank. And again approaching the split, the ride downtown, the lower deck is backed out to Assembly Square in Somerville. Busy on the Leverett Connector down to Sturo. The Tobin inbound is slow on the loop ramp. Pike West a little busy near 290. Eastbound, we had some delays as you make your way past 122 in Millbury. We're seeing a little bit of a delay there. 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
0: Thanks, Rob. And now the four-day WBZ AccuWeather forecast for the rest of the day. Mostly cloudy. It's going to be on the cool side with a high of 56, and we're seeing a couple of showers around right now. Those showers are spotty. A coastal storm will spread rain across parts of the area tonight, mainly near the coast. The steadiest of that is going to be from the city south to the Cape and the islands. The overnight low in the city, 45. For Sunday, we're still going to stay in the 50s with a high of 58. A little rain to deal with in the morning. That's mainly toward the Cape and the islands. Then it will just become breezy. Some clouds will break for sunshine tomorrow afternoon. Warmer on Monday. 66 is the high. Sunshine much of the time. Tuesday warming up to 75 in the city. Right now it's just cloudy and 52 in Boston.
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0: Good morning, almost to afternoon. Hello and thanks for being with us on this Saturday. I'm Sherry Small and here are the five things you need to know at 11:45. After failing to secure a bailout, Spirit Airlines shuts down operations for good, abruptly canceling thousands of flights. The Pentagon says about 5,000 U.S. troops will be leaving Germany over the next few months. Chaos breaks out at a Methuen Wendy's last night after police say a Lawrence teenager shot another teen following an argument. Celtics fans are getting ready to flood into TD Garden tonight for Game 7 against the Philadelphia 76ers. A community group is trying to save their beloved college in Amherst.
14: The board at Hampshire College plans to sell the campus after announcing it will be closing at the end of the next semester. But a group of alumni say, not so fast.
15: We have identified multiple options that we believe are alternative, economically sustainable models to reinvent Hampshire's experimental, innovative spirit of education.
14: That's 2006 grad Dylan Compton, who is part of a new fundraising effort called Hampshire 3.0, led by Hampshire Next. With this community-led initiative, they hope to raise the $25 million needed to pay off the school's debt and give the board an alternative option to selling the campus. Compton says it's a challenging time in higher ed. bred in institutions like Hampshire need to be supported.
15: Our belief is that there are models that fill Hampshire's mission and carry that spirit forward, but meet the economic moment and meet the demands of students today.
14: Their first goal is $10 million before the board's May 16th meeting. People can go to HampshireNext.org to donate or find out about their mission and how they can get involved. Brooke McCarthy, WBZ, Boston's News Radio.
0: A former Patriot is suing a longtime friend following the $50 million sale of a business they grew. Julian Edelman is suing Asaf Swissa after Swissa sold Super Digital, which is an ad agency. Edelman claims that he helped create Super Digital, but wasn't paid anything when the company was sold to Accenture last year. Edelman is seeking damages and a percentage of the sale of Super Digital. We've reached out to that company for comment. Florida citrus growers have high hopes for production in 2026.
9: Three things have cut Florida citrus output by up to 95% in the last 25 years.
2: Citrus diseases, and then you've got development, and then disasters.
9: Disasters like hurricanes. And citrus grower Steve Crump says what's known as citrus greening has been devastating.
2: Greening eventually kills the tree, or it gets the production so low, as a farmer, you're done paying for trying to keep it alive.
9: Matt Joyner of the trade group Florida Citrus Mutual sees signs of a possible turnaround.
3: We've got growers that are putting trees in the ground. We've got quality improvements in terms of tree health and even orange size and sweetness.
9: Steve Kathan, CBS News.
0: A new study finds more people are looking for employment outside of the U.S. Here's CBS's Michael Toscano with that.
4: Over the last 5 years, the share of employees who left their jobs in the U.S. to work abroad has climbed from 2.7% at the end of 2021 to 6% by the end of 2025. That's from

0: report from Opportunity Boston.
1: We have been actually tracking the same key metrics along the education pipeline that we know when children and students reach these milestones, they are much more likely to be on a track to economic mobility and success.
0: Executive Director Aisha Kamart says kindergarten readiness is up 8%.
1: We see high school graduation going up and high school dropout going down.
0: But third grade reading and sixth grade math scores are a major point of concern, and inequities are still clear across the board. It's a call to keep investing in kids inside and outside the classroom. Madison Rogers, WBZ, Boston's News Radio.
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4: Well, they're making a documentary on everyone. Literally every human being that existed.
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2: How about this? Sunny and 75 degrees. Next, we'll take a look at when we can expect that in the city with the full forecast with meteorologist John Furyk next.
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1: Sherry, still a tough ride on the South Shore. Route 3, you've got slowdowns first coming out of Rockland into Hingham, and then it's tough. Not too far after Route 18 in Weymouth, you're going to be on the brake lights, and it's solid up towards a crash that was working. Route 3 north, right at the top end, approaching the Braintree split. Southbound is heavy as you make your way south of the split down towards Union Street, and then more delays from Route 18 to Derby. Down the Cape, a little busy at the Sagamore. 25 east is getting heavier approaching the Bourne Bridge. Keep in mind the bridge is down to just one lane in both directions. That's for ongoing maintenance work. Backups getting close to about a mile and a half, 25 east of the Bourne. 24 is slow northbound Padelford Street up towards work. Ongoing work near 140. Northbound Expressway looks busier from Savin Hill to Columbia Road, again approaching the O'Neill Tunnel. Southbound is busy from Mass Ave down towards Columbia Road, and then more delays down by the split. Coming into downtown, the lower deck is back to Assembly Square, busy on the Leverett Connector down to Sturo. The Tobin a little busy inbound on the loop ramp. Westbound Pikes and reduced speeds as you make your way by 290. Eastbound is heavy, getting off to 128 in Weston, then slow from Route 16 to Newton Corner. North of town, Route 1 is slow near the Peabody Jug Handle, and 128 northbound is slow from Washington Street to Route 28. Rob Hackla, WBZ's Traffic on the Threes.
0: And now here's John Furyk with the 4-day WBZ AccuWeather forecast.
2: Mostly cloudy and cool for the rest of today. A couple of showers around. We'll

0: pop out in the mid and upper 50s. Some rain moves through the area tonight from coastal storm passing to the south and east. Steady to the rain will be over the south coast, south shore, Cape and Islands. A low tonight, 45. Rain moves away early tomorrow. Clouds break for a little bit of sun. Breezy, high 58. And then breezy and a little warmer Monday. Sunny up to 66. Partly to mostly sunny. Breezy, even warmer Tuesday up to 75. I'm AccuWeather's John Fierick, WBZ, Boston's News Radio.
1: All right, taking a look at the radar map, we're seeing those spotty showers. They're increasing at this point. Temp-wise over on, in far western Mass, we're in the mid-40s, low 50s for central Mass. Up on the north shore, 52 in Gloucester. Up farther up the north shore, Newburyport and Amesbury getting clipped with some rain right now, as is Salem and Lynn seeing some of that rain. Also, the city getting clipped. Down on the south shore, Quincy seeing some of that rain. It's dry, but 58 degrees in Plymouth, looking like we're averaging 58 as well on the Cape. Right now, the Cape is dry, but that's momentarily. Right now, it's 52 degrees. Light rain coming down in Boston at 11:55.
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1: All right, coming up next in the news, a popular ultra-budget airline permanently closes down, leaving the runway for good. Light rain, 52 degrees in Boston. It's 11:58.
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1: Light rain and 52 degrees in Boston. In fact, there are spots of rain all across the state right now. Hello and thanks for being with us on this Saturday, May 2nd. I'm Sherry Small. Here's what's happening at noon. Topping our news. Passengers caught by surprise after Spirit Airlines cancels flights and shuts down operations overnight. The struggling airline failed to secure emergency funding needed to stay afloat.
14: After three decades in the skies, Spirit Airlines is shutting down, ceasing operations for good, forcing passengers flying in the coming days to scramble.
15: I'm actually shocked. At this point, I don't know what to do at this point.
14: Spirit Airlines had been seeking about $500 million in federal aid in exchange for giving the U.S. government a majority stake in the company. But the two sides unable to reach a deal. Michelle Franzen, ABC News, New York.
1: The closure has left travelers at Logan Airport shocked, confused, and frustrated. That's where WBC's Kyle Bray is.
16: The Spirit Airlines bag drop area at Logan Airport is a ghost town. There's not a soul to be found and only a message on kiosks telling travelers that Spirit Airlines has ceased global operations, all flights have been canceled, and customer service is no longer available. I bumped into Pam and Coco, who were supposed to fly out on Spirit for vacation in Orlando with their two young kids this morning. Pam says they found out from their Uber driver on the way to the airport.
17: He was like, "You guys are going to Terminal B?" And I was like, "Yeah, we're going to Terminal B." He's like, "What are you flying?" And I was like, "Spirit." And he was just saying, well, you know, they canceled all flights. And I was like, it's today, and I checked my boarding passes last night at 10:30. How could it be all flights?
16: They got an email from Spirit at nearly 3 in the morning that their flight had been canceled. But with an early flight ahead with two kids, they were already asleep. And to make matters worse, the word canceled wasn't even in the subject preview.
18: I was like, maybe they just needed to reschedule a flight, or like something happened for like a day.
16: Their plan is to try to score a rescue fare with another airline to make sure their trip can still happen.
17: Hopefully someone will take pity on us here in this airport.
16: From Logan, Kyle Bray, WBZ, Boston's news radio.
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19: It's do or die for the Celtics tonight, who have struggled to finish out the series with the 76ers. Despite having a 3-1 lead just days ago, tonight is the first time the Celtics will stare elimination directly in the face since falling to the Knicks last season. The good news? History is on the Celtics' side, as they've won more Game 7s than any other franchise and win 73% of the time. The numbers are a lot worse for Philly. They've lost roughly 66% of the time in Game 7s. Tip-off is set for 7:30. Meantime, over in Lowell, the Boston Fleet hope to extend their 1-0 series lead over the Ottawa Charge. The PWHL semifinals are a best-of-5 series, so it's crucial for the Fleet to maximize their home ice advantage before heading to Ottawa for Game 3. Puck drop at the Songa Center is at 7 p.m. Jared Brosnan, WBZ, Boston's News Radio.
1: Coming up, a rescue on the Essex River. Love that story, but first let's check your ride. Traffic and weather together. Here's the Subaru Retailers of New England all-wheel drive traffic on the threes. Rob, we have crept into the noon hour at 12:03. What do you see?
20: Yeah, it's certainly busy, Sherry. We've got a number of slow spots out here as we get into the afternoon. One of the tough spots has been with a crash working still Route 3 northbound. This is up by the Braintree split, and traffic is jammed northbound. First, you've got slowdowns coming up out of the Hanover-Rockland area. That's sluggish up past Derby Street with volume. And then after Route 18 in Weymouth, heavy as you make your way up to the split. Southbound is slow from the split down to Union Street. And then again from Route 18 to Derby, down the Sagamore, a little slow at the Sagamore Bridge. The Bourne Bridge got about a mile and a half back up 25 east, approaching the Bourne. That bridge is down to one lane in both directions for ongoing work. 24 north, slow approaching a work zone near 140. The expressway northbound is busy around Savin Hill to Columbia Road, again approaching the O'Neill Tunnel. Southbound is slow from Mass Ave down past Savin Hill, and then again approaching the Braintree split. Taking a look at the Pike westbound, we've got reduced speeds as you make your way out by 290. Eastbound side looks pretty heavy here on the ramp. Pike East getting to 128-95 in Weston. And then we're looking downtown where we have delays on the lower deck back to Assembly Square in Somerville. Lever connectors busy down to Sturo Drive. North of town, Route 1, you've got some reduced speeds through Saugus as you make your way by Linfells and near Main Street and Walnut Street in that stretch. Southbound is slow near the Peabody Jug Handle. Rob Hakala, WBZ's Traffic on the Threes.
1: Thanks, Rob. And now the WBZ AccuWeather forecast for the rest of the day. We're seeing mostly cloudy skies. A couple of showers are still hanging on. Highs 56 degrees in Boston. Then a coastal storm is going to spread rain across parts of the area tonight. We're talking mainly near the coast. The steadiest of it, from the city south to the Cape and the islands. The overnight low in the city, 45. A little rain to deal with in the morning tomorrow, mainly toward the Cape and the islands. Then it's just going to become breezy. We'll have clouds breaking for some afternoon sunshine, but staying on the cool side, only reaching a high of 58 in Boston. Monday really is when we see the turnaround. Things starting to warm up. Sun much of the time Monday. Back to work with a high of 66 degrees. Then listen to this. Get ready for it. Tuesday's high, 75. Right now, light rain in Boston and 52 degrees at 12:05. Shock on the campus of Northeastern University. A level 2 sex offender is under arrest, accused of hiding in a women's bathroom. WBZ TV's Mike Sullivan reports that the university had given this man a trespassing notice before, but didn't know that he was on campus on Wednesday until staff spotted him in a restroom stall.
0: In graduation week, Northeastern students may never forget, yet some aspects they may try to forget, following a spree of violence on or near their campus. The latest happening inside this dorm, Stetson Hall East. That's where police say a level 2 sex offender hid for hours in a woman's bathroom before pulling a fire alarm and trying to escape.
21: I would definitely not feel safe. I'm happy I don't live in that dorm, but being a freshman in that dorm, you're not really sure what's going on. That's definitely pretty scary.
0: Police say Brandon Owagboro exited through an emergency door in the dining hall. When officers spotted him, they say he ran toward an officer and started a scuffle. That's when he bit the officer and put his mouth around their holstered firearm.
1: Owagboro was on probation for a 2024 breaking and entering an assault and battery case. A dramatic rescue on the Essex River. Two people rescued after their sailboat ran aground.
22: Yeah, we need a squad. We got two severe hypothermics.
23: Body camera footage shows first responders taking a skiff into the Essex River to rescue two brothers and a dog who were stranded in chest-deep water near Coffins Beach because their sailboat had run aground.
22: We need fire! We're in the surf!
24: Joe, we gotta get this guy.
22: Yeah, where do you wanna go? We gotta go to Crumble Point or the...
24: Going that way.
23: All right. One of the men was able to walk, but the other had to be carried all the way up the beach by an Essex police officer. The men were taken to the hospital to be treated for hypothermia. They're both in stable condition. We're also told the dog is in good condition. Jeremy Rust, WBZ, Boston's News Radio.
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1: Coming up, a federal appeals court restricts access to an abortion pill. 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
9: The Celtics play Game 7 tonight against the Philadelphia 76ers. If the Sixers manage to win, Boston would become the 14th team in NBA history to lose a series. But they come in with health and a tip-off at 7:30. Friday's game for the Boston Red Sox was the fourth time they've won when scoring three or less runs. They look to make it two in a row this afternoon against the Houston Astros, a 4-10 first pitch. Connelly early gets the start for the Red Sox. The Astros counter with Spencer Arrighetti. Seth Everett, WBZ, Boston's News Radio.
1: To check traffic and weather together, here's the Subaru Retailers of New England all-wheel drive traffic on the threes. 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
20: And Sherry, something to watch out for now as you come out of the southbound O'Neill Tunnel onto the expressway southbound. Watch out for a crash in the right lane. It's between the exit of the O'Neill Tunnel and before you get down towards Mass Ave, so watch for that. Not too far as you come out of the southbound O'Neill Tunnel. Stay over to the far left if you can. Beyond there, more delays from Columbia Road down to the gas tank. And again, from Furnace Brook to the split, northbound expressway is busy from Morrissey Boulevard up towards Columbia Road. Again, approaching the O'Neill Tunnel. Route 3, we had a crash that was clearing northbound near the Braintree split. We've got delays as you make your way up out of Rockland into Hingham. And then again after Route 18 up towards the split. Southbound is busy from the split down to Union Street. And then again as you make your way down by Derby Street in Hingham. The backup down at the Bourne Bridge, just about a mile and a half, 25 east. The Bourne Bridge is down to one lane both ways for ongoing work. 128 southbound getting reports of a new crash after Kendrick Street in the Needham stretch. Traffic is slow back towards Highland Ave on 128 south. Pike eastbound is busy near the ramps to 128 and Weston. Downtown, the lower deck is back to Assembly Square, busy on the Leverett Connector inbound. And the upper end of 128 is slow both ways near Lowell Street in Peabody. 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Rob Hackla, WBZ's Traffic on the Threes.
1: Now let's check the weather. We're seeing some of these spotty showers hanging on, mostly cloudy for the rest of us on the cool side. Today's high 56, and then tonight a coastal storm's going to spread some rain across parts of the area, mainly near the coast. Steadiest from the city south to the Cape and the islands. The overnight low 45 in the city. Tomorrow, another cool day, starting off with a little rain in the morning, mainly toward the Cape and the islands, but then just becoming breezy. Clouds will break for some afternoon sunshine, but again, on the cool side, staying at about 58 degrees. Monday's really when we see the turnaround, with a high of 66, sun much of the time. Tuesday, a high of 75. In the city right now, it's 53 degrees and cloudy.
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1: Hello, and thanks for being with us. It is Saturday, May 2nd. I'm Sherry Small, and here are the five things you need to know at 12:16. Spirit Airlines announcing its shutdown operations overnight, passengers scrambling to change their travel plans. A level 2 sex offender is arrested after allegedly hiding out in a bathroom at Northeastern University. Two men recovering from hypothermia after being rescued from the Essex River last night. The latest state data finds Massachusetts gained nearly 7,000 jobs last month. And the war in the Middle East has passed the 60-day mark. The War Powers Resolution requires the president to seek congressional approval to continue military operations after 60 days. But in a letter to Congress, President Trump claims that hostilities with Iran have terminated because of the ceasefire. Here's ABC's Selena Wang.
7: With peace talks stalled, Trump now warning Iran has two options.
10: Do we want to go and just blast the hell out of them and finish him forever, or do we want to try and make a deal? I mean, those are the options.
7: Iranian state media reports Tehran has sent a new proposal to the U.S., but Trump says he's not satisfied with it.
1: Speaking at an event in Florida last night, President Trump said the U.S. might be better off not making a deal with Iran at all. Meanwhile, the Pentagon says the U.S. will withdraw about 5,000 troops from Germany in the next 6 to 12 months. President Trump had threatened to withdraw some troops from Germany earlier this week after German Chancellor Friedrich Merz said that the U.S. was being humiliated by Iran in the war. A Pentagon spokesperson says that the decision follows a thorough review of the department's force posture in Europe and is in recognition of theater requirements and conditions on the ground. The number of troops leaving Germany could be 14% of the American service members stationed there. It's 12:18. A federal court is restricting abortion access across the U.S.
11: The federal appeals court issued a nationwide order barring the distribution of the abortion pill mifepristone by pharmacies and by mail. The court temporarily blocked Biden administration guidelines that had made it easier to access the pill. Mifepristone is used in nearly two-thirds of abortions in the U.S. and for early miscarriage care. This ruling is effective immediately, and it could be blocked by the Supreme Court at a later date.
1: Danco Laboratories, which manufactures mifepristone, has filed for a one-week stay on the court's order. The legendary Vincent Price's memory comes to Salem.
12: He was a horror movie icon, and the House of the Seven Gables is being honored as an affiliate site of Vincent Price's estate. Fitting.
0: he was in the 1940 adaptation of Nathaniel Hawthorne's book, The House of the Seven Gables. That was one of his earliest roles back when he was a romantic lead.
14: Dakota Russell is executive director of the Salem Tourist Attraction, and this weekend a special event with the screening of a new documentary, The Vincent Price Legacy. The actor's daughter will take part, and there'll be dining samples from Vincent Price's cookbook.
0: Vincent Price had a cooking show in the 1970s and wrote a cookbook called Cooking Price-Wise. It is a very 1970s cookbook, but is really great, really colorful. And so we have created a past menu that we're going to be serving that is inspired by all the recipes from his cookbook.
14: Going forward with this Price partnership, the House of the Seven Gables says they want to highlight the other side of the man who was passionate about cooking, art, and civic causes, and they'll highlight some of those into the future. Ben Parker, WBZ, Boston's News Radio.
1: Accessory dwelling units, or as they're called, ADUs, are one of the tools the Healey administration is leaning on to solve the state's housing crisis. WBZ's Nicole Davis reports that some award-winning designs are now available for you to consider.
15: Lieutenant Governor Kim Driscoll says she's a big fan of ADUs.
16: There are so many different households and people that can be served by an ADU, and I think that's what makes them special and convenient.
15: She was one of several officials coming together at the State House in Boston, announcing the winners of the ADU Design Challenge. They say the aim here is simple: pull together ideas from all over the state and make it easier and more affordable for homeowners to build these on their properties. Governor Healey says they want you to get them built so much they're putting them up on their website so you can
17: download for free ADUs, different kinds that you can construct, give to a builder, take a look and see if it works for your property.
15: Housing Secretary Juana Matias says the dozens of submissions from designers, architects, contractors, and teams proved
18: across the state there is creativity, there is talent, and there is a real commitment to solving our housing shortage challenges.
15: Nicole Davis, WBZ, Boston's News Radio.
1: Having trouble sleeping? Well, according to the 2024 National Health Interview Survey, nearly 13% of adults are using some type of sleep aid regularly, about 5% using prescription drugs, nearly 6% relying on over-the-counter meds or supplements, and close to 4% using marijuana or CBD products, some combining more than one of those. Dr. Joe Galati says any drugs, including edibles or even melatonin, don't address the core issue.
19: You have to go back and dissect and get to the root of the problem, which is why the availability of all of these over-the-counter agents are strictly a band-aid to a deeper problem.
1: He says a number of broader issues may be causing your sleep issues.
19: Is it screen time? Is it the fact that you have sleep apnea? Is it the fact that you're eating too late? Are there other issues like restless leg syndrome? Are you anxious?
1: The doctor strongly suggests ending screen time 2 hours before bedtime. The study shows that ongoing sleep problems often require long-term behavioral changes. All right, coming up, we'll check the roads and the weather. We'll tell you when we can expect sunny skies and 75 degrees.
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0: traffic and weather together, always starting off with the Subaru Retailers of New England all-wheel drive. Traffic on the threes at 1223 Romp. Any trouble spots out there now?
1: Well, Sherry, we do have some good news. That crash outside the O'Neill Tunnel has cleared. All lanes are open. So most of the delays down the expressway now start just before Mass Ave. And it'll be slow in spots down towards the gas tank. And then again, Furnace Brook to the split. Northbound is slow near to Ponset and Columbia. And then busy after Mass Ave up to the O'Neill Tunnel. Route 3 southbound is busy down into Braintree. Again, more delays near Derby Street in Hingham. 3 northbound, you'll have some slow spots through Rockland and Hingham. And then it looks very heavy up past Route 18 in Weymouth and more delays in Braintree. Down the Cape, Bourne Bridge, you're down to one lane both ways for ongoing work. Over a mile, about a mile and a half delay, 25 east at the Bourne. 24 north is slow getting by a work zone near 140 in Taunton. The Pike eastbound is slow approaching the ramps at 128 in Weston. Downtown, the lower deck is back to Assembly Square, busy on the Leverett Connector inbound. North of town, 93 northbound is slow at the top end, approaching the Cloverleaf near 128. 128, reduced speeds before Washington Street as you make your way up into Wakefield. Southbound is slow out of Linfield down into Wakefield. And we also have delays on the upper end of 128 southbound, getting down through the Peabody area near 114. Rob Hakala, WBZ's Traffic on the Threes.
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2: Considerable cloudiness for the rest of today on the cool side. Couple of showers around. The high in the mid and upper 50s. Then we'll have some rain tonight. Steadiest rain will be from the city on southward. Low down to 45. Rain moves away early tomorrow. Clouds give us some sunshine. Breezy, the high 58. And then sunshine and nice on Monday. A little warmer with a breeze. We're up to 66. And then breezy and warm on Tuesday. Partly to mostly sunny. Up to 75, then we'll see a couple of showers Wednesday. I'm AccuWeather's John Fierick, WBZ, Boston's News Radio.
0: And we're seeing spotty showers all across in all different areas. The only place it's really, as a whole, dry right now is the South Shore. The South Shore, South Coast, Cape and Islands. Up on the North Shore, we're seeing showers clipping, it looks like, Revere, Lynn, Danvers, Gloucester, Ipswich, Newburyport, all seeing some rain. Temperature-wise, for mid-40s in far western Mass, low 50s in central Mass, North Shore, low 50s, 56 and dry in Plymouth, looking like we're averaging about 58 and dry right now on the Cape. In the city, it's just cloudy. Actually, no, I just refreshed the computer. Light rain clipping Boston right now, 53 degrees at 1226.
3: 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I'm Jordan Rich. For my podcast, I recently interviewed Tom Borden, the author of a new book called It Lit a Fire, Let Your Inner Spark Ignite a Change Reaction. Tom's the founder of Next Level Impact, a coaching, training, and consulting practice, and he's all about helping people create meaningful, values-driven change. That's what It Lit a Fire is all about. He outlines the three forces that power every impact journey: pull, passion, and courage. And in this powerful book, he shares the story of many who have had their fires lit. Gregory Maguire, the author of Wicked, Olympic diver Greg Louganis, comedian Sherry Shepherd, and many more. The journey to light your life's passion starts with a spark. Any one of us can make a difference. It's often about making life better in small ways, a gift that you give to others with tremendous returns for yourself. The title says it all. It Lit a Fire. Let Your Inner Spark Ignite a Change Reaction. And the author is local, Tom Borden. And that's the book club, WBZ, Boston's News Radio.
0: It's a busy day at Churchill Downs.
4: Get ready for the most exciting 2 minutes in sports. Is this afternoon, 6:57 post time. If you're picking a favorite, maybe Renegade is one of the go-to picks for you. He's in the number one spot, though. Here's an interesting fact on that. The number one spot, you know how they leave the gate, has not produced a winner in 40 years. Furthermore, his owner, billionaire Mike Rapoli, is 0 for 11 at Churchill Downs with his horses. So there's a lot going against Renegade. This is the 152nd running of the Kentucky Derby. Again, 6:57 post time. Let's go. Drew Mulholland, WBZ, Boston's News Radio.
0: A different kind of derby is happening in Boston today.
5: If you're looking to observe the run for the roses in style, Boston's got you covered. The Fashion Derby is underway today at the Sporting Club inside the Omni Boston Hotel in the Seaport, running until 7 o'clock tonight. Now in its fifth year, the event features a fashion runway show, live music from the Elephant in the Room band, and of course, mint juleps and Woodford Reserve while you watch the race live from Churchill Downs. There's even a best dressed competition, a derby-themed photo booth, and a Woodford Reserve ice sculpture. Jay Willett, WBAZ, Boston's News Radio.
0: Coming up, Spirit Airlines grounded for good, and a teenager arrested after a shooting in Methuen. It's 1228. Stick with us.
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0: We're seeing off and on rain showers in Boston right now. It's cloudy and 53 degrees at 12:30. Hello and thanks for being with us. I'm Sherry Small. Here's what's happening. Spirit Airlines shuts down operations and cancels all flights overnight after failing to secure emergency funding to stay in business. Here's ABC's Michelle Franzen with the tale.
17: I'm actually shocked. At this point, I don't know what to do at this point.
18: Spirit helped define the era of no-frills air travel. Ultra-low base fares with fees for nearly everything else. From bags to seats to snacks, a model that's spread across the industry. But the bargain carrier buckling under years of pressure. First, the COVID pandemic, then competition from larger airlines, and most recently, surging fuel costs, more than doubling.
19: I hope the prices aren't too much higher. Whoever else I have to fly with.
18: Michelle Franzen, ABC News, New York.
0: A 17-year-old from Lawrence is arrested, accused of shooting a 16-year-old in Methuen last night. Police say the two teens got into an argument in the Wendy's restaurant at the Loop Shopping Center at around 7:30. The argument escalated when the 17-year-old suspect allegedly pulled out a handgun and shot the other boy in the arm. Police say the suspect turned himself in to police near the scene while the victim was taken to a hospital. The Lawrence teenager facing an assault with intent to murder charge as well as two firearms offenses. The Bruins' playoff run is over after a heartbreaking loss against Buffalo last night. But there's still hope for other teams around Boston. Here's WBZ TV's Logan Hall.
20: There's another slow team. I feel like it's always slow year after year. They just killed us in the forecheck. It was awesome until they scored in the third and then took the air out of the building.
21: If you're from Boston, doesn't matter what they do, you're always going to be there for them anyway.
22: Are you at least excited that we got a game seven?
23: Oh, absolutely. It's the it's all the hope that we have right now.
24: Go sports. 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
25: The Bruins are supposed to be a top five pick this year, a bottom five team in the NHL, and they made it to game six. Let's go Boston! Rally for game seven, and then we rally for the Red Sox, and come over for the Patriots! Let's go!
0: The Celtics tip-off is at 7:30 against Philadelphia. It's game seven at TD Garden. A lot on the line. All right, it's safe to say Red Sox Nation isn't happy with the start of the season, and our WBC Jeremy Russ says the outrage is only getting louder.
1: The Red Sox got back in the win column with a victory over the Astros last night, but that doesn't mean fans aren't still fed up with the front office. A plane with a banner that said, "Fire Craig, sell the team," flew over Fenway Park for more than an hour before the game. Craig Breslow is the Red Sox chief baseball officer. Fans aren't exactly pleased with him after he fired manager Alex Cora and a handful of coaches last week. The Red Sox got off to a dismal start this season, and fans have been heard chanting "sell the team" during their games. Jeremy Russ, WBZ, Boston's News Radio.
0: Some good news for the right whale population. We'll have that, but first, let's check the roads. Here's the Subaru Retailers of New England all-wheel drive traffic on the threes. And Rob, how's the expressway now?
2: Yeah, Sherry, we're seeing delays in both directions, mainly volume at this point. We have no incidents reported to us, and the drive time is about 17, 18 minutes either way between Braintree and Boston. Northbound side, reduced speeds around Neponset and Morrissey Boulevard, again up by Columbia Road, and then pretty heavy after the Pike exit. The rest of the way up into the O'Neill Tunnel. Southbound is slow from before Mass Ave down towards the gas tank, and then more delays for Furnacebrook to the split. Route 3. Southbound busy in Braintree, then Route 18 to Derby. 3 North is tough up through Rockland and Hingham, and then again through Braintree. 24 is slow getting by a work zone between Pedelford Street and 140 in Taunton. Down the Cape, the Borden Bridge, you do have delays there. 25 eastbound is slow, just over a mile approaching the bridge. The bridge is down to one lane both ways for ongoing work. Out west of town, the Pike westbound is okay. We do have delays eastbound getting off at 128 and Weston, then again eastbound near Newton Corner. Downtown, the deck back to Assembly Square, busy on the lever connector inbound. To the north, Route 1, we do have some reduced speeds as you make your way up past Lynn Fell, setting up towards Walnut Street. Southbound is slow at the Peabody Jug Handle. 128 is slow from the Cloverleaf up to Route 28 in Reading. And then again, we're seeing southbound delays near 114 in Peabody on 128. And then again, after Walnut Street, heading down through Linfield into Wakefield. Rob Hackla, WBZ's Traffic on the Threes.
0: Thank you, Rob. And now the four-day WBZ AccuWeather forecast. We are still seeing these spotty showers hanging around here. Otherwise, for those dry areas, it's just mostly cloudy. It's on the cool side with a high of 56. A coastal storm will spread rain tonight across parts of the area, mainly near the coast, and the steadiest happening from the city south to the Cape and the islands. The overnight low 45. Tomorrow, again on the cool side, we'll see some rain in the morning, mainly toward the Cape and islands again. Then just becoming breezy, but clouds will break for some afternoon sunshine, despite not getting out of the 50s. But we do really start the warm-up trend as we head back to work on Monday. Sun much of the time, a high of 66, Tuesday's high 75. In the city right now, it's 53 degrees and cloudy. Back to news. One of the ocean's biggest habitats is showing signs of increasing its numbers. WBC's Charlie Bergeron explains.
3: Right whales are considered critically endangered. Less than 400 remain. But for the first time in a long time, there's promising signs that right whales will avoid extinction.
4: Calving season down south is officially over. It closes the end of March. But 23 calves were detected in the southeast, which is one of our highest years, one of the top five in 40-plus years of doing this research.
3: Philip Hamilton is a senior scientist in the New England Aquarium's Anderson Cabot Center for Ocean Life and is urging boaters and fishermen to be careful while in Massachusetts waters.
4: Right now, there are whales off of Gloucester, mothers and calves off of Gloucester. There are some in the shipping lanes that go into Boston. So we have to really remain vigilant to continue to protect them from vessel strikes and entanglements in fishing gear, which are the two leading causes of injury and death.
3: 18 of the 23 mother calf pairs have already been spotted off the coast of Massachusetts this spring. Charlie Bergeron, WBZ, Boston's News Radio.
0: The Peabody Essex Museum in Salem debuts a new exhibit with a rare look at the Declaration of Independence.
5: When people think of the Revolutionary War in Massachusetts, they probably think of places like Lexington, Concord, and Boston. But Dan Lipkan of the Peabody Essex Museum says Salem should be in that conversation.
6: It's the place where the first printing of the Declaration of Independence occurred. It's the place where the declaration was published in a newspaper for the first time, and we have examples of both of those on view here.
5: He's the director of the museum's Phillips Library and the curator of the new exhibit, Pressing Importance, meant to examine the city's role in the spread of revolutionary ideas.
0: And that's WBC's Kyle Bray reporting. Time now for Bloomberg.
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13: The Boston Celtics led this series 3-1, but lost Game 5 at home and then dropped Game 6 in Philadelphia. So now tonight, Game 7, and a chance to advance to the second round. Tip-off at 7:30 from TD Garden. Friday's game for the Boston Red Sox was a victory. They scored 3 and gave up 1. Today, they'll look for 2 in a row. Connelly Early gets the start. Spencer Arrighetti counters for the Astros. The Red Sox come in 6 games under. The Astros have struggled. They are 9 under. Seth Everett, WBZ, Boston's News Radio.
0: Time for the Subaru Retailers of New England all-wheel drive, traffic on the threes, and Rob, this time is brought to us by King Collision Centers.
2: And a busy ride, Sherry, coming into the city on the lower deck, slow in from Assembly Square in Somerville, down over the, say, come into the southbound O'Neill Tunnel, busy on the Leverett Connector most of the way down to Sturo Drive. We do have some delays as you make your way along Soldiers Field Road East near the BU Bridge, and also Sturo Drive East approaching Kenmore area and Mass Ave. Taking a look at the ride leaving the city on the expressway southbound, that's a sluggish out of the O'Neill Tunnel as you make your way down towards the gas tank, and then more delays Furnace Brook to the split. Northbound is busy Granite Ave up past Neponset, again near Columbia Road, and from Mass Ave up to the O'Neill Tunnel. Route 3 southbound busy Route 18 to Derby. 3 north busy through Rockland and Hingham, again in Braintree. Bourne Bridge, 25 east, is slow over a mile. The bridge is down to one lane both ways for ongoing work. 24 north was slow getting by a work zone in between Padelford Street and 140. Up north of town, the upper end of 128 is getting busier now from Washington Street. Looks busy up past Route 28 in Reading. And the southbound side is also slow out of Linfield now, heading down towards Route 28 in Reading. So we could have a new issue in that area. 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Rob Hakala, WBZ's Traffic on the Threes.
0: Thank you, Rob. And now the weather looking like we're seeing a couple of scattered showers hanging on today, a high of 56 degrees. Dry spots are mostly cloudy. A coastal storm tonight will spread rain across parts of the area, that is, mainly near the coast and steady as from the city south to the Cape and the Islands. The overnight low 45. A little rain tomorrow morning to start us off, mainly toward the Cape and the Islands, but then just dealing with some clouds, breaking for some afternoon sunshine. Staying on the cool side, though, with a high of 58. Monday is when we warm up. Once you know, back to work. We're going to see sun much of the time and a high of 66. Tuesday's high, even warmer, 75 degrees. Right now, it's cloudy and 53 in Boston.
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0: Hello, good Saturday afternoon. It's May 2nd. I'm Sherry Small. Here are the five things you need to know at 12:45. Spirit Airlines goes out of business, canceling all flights and impacting thousands of travelers and employees. A Lawrence teenager under arrest, accused of shooting another teen in the arm during an argument in Methuen. The Boston Bruins knocked out of the Stanley Cup playoffs after losing their first round series to the Buffalo Sabres. A small plane crashes into the Quabbin Reservoir, sending its pilot to the hospital. A determined group of alumni are on a mission to save their alma mater in Amherst.
14: A group of alumni are on a mission to keep their beloved Hampshire College from being sold by the board. After the school announced it would be closing at the end of the fall semester because of financial issues. 2006 alum Dylan Compton says they're considering several options for how the future of the college could look, but that's not the immediate issue.
15: While we look forward to sharing proposed models and engaging the Hampshire community in a much broader process, we're really focused on raising the money that's going to earn us the opportunity to present those alternatives and bring them to the forefront.
14: He's part of Hampshire 3.0, led by Hampshire Next. They're on a mission to fundraise the $25 million needed to pay off the school's debts. The board has a meeting in just over 2 weeks, and they hope to have $10 million by then. Compton says the future of Hampshire College must be different than the past, but he and the others working with him think it can be done.
15: We've given up our accreditation voluntarily as part of the announcement to close Hampshire College, and so it will not be a four-year degree granting institution in the immediate, but we believe there may be a path back to that.
14: People can go to HampshireNext.org to donate or find out about their mission and how they can get involved. Brooke McCarthy, WBZ Boston's News Radio.
0: Cuba's leaders hold a massive May Day rally outside the U.S. Embassy in Havana.
1: The Cuban government organizing a large march that they called an anti-imperialist march. Hundreds of thousands of Cubans brought out by the Cuban government to parade in front of the U.S. Embassy, ultimately ending the march at a stage in front of the embassy. And the message from the Cuban government to the U.S. government was very clear. Amidst this ongoing pressure campaign from the United States, the Cuban government, with all these people out there that they say are behind it, saying the Cuban government, in its current form, is here to stay. Matt Rivers, ABC News in Havana, Cuba.
0: Democratic National Committee leaders are visiting Denver next week to evaluate the city's bid to host the 2028 convention.
16: Denver Mayor Mike Johnson says Denver's advantage over the other four finalists is proximity. He says the pitch includes a convention village.
17: It's like an Olympic village. You know, you can have the entire convention in downtown where you got 15,000 hotel rooms down there. You can walk 5 minutes to the convention center where all the events happen during the day.
16: Denver is competing with Atlanta, Boston, Chicago, and Philadelphia to host the event. I'm Jim Forbes.
0: Authorities say a fire in Westboro late Thursday night is believed to be arson. They say fire damaged the exterior of a building on Brigham Street. They say several other suspicious fires have happened in Westboro in recent months, including one at the same location. Others took place near Cottage Street. They say no one was hurt in any of those fires, which all took place outdoors or at unoccupied commercial properties. A new in-depth report finds promising signs in Boston schools. We get that from WBC's Madison Rogers.
18: In these times when resources are getting stretched, the closer we get to the neighborhoods, the more that we're able to understand where the inequities are, where the resources are.
19: Aisha Kamarts directs Opportunity Boston, which for years has been linking up organizations and collecting data, trying to get kids the support they need. They're out with a new progress report on cradle-to-career student outcomes.
18: And we see an 8% increase in kindergarten readiness, MAP literacy.

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1: The Town and City Festival is rocking all day in Lowell. Here's WBC's Drew Mulholland with that.
2: Here we go. Let's wind it up. Tanya Donnelly from Belly fame, one of the big acts to go on today. Last night, festival goers got to check out John Doe, David Lowery. Great, great shows. Now, behind this Town and the City, Chris Porter, that's his name, putting another Town and the City Fest to bed today. What a ride. 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
1: 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Traffic on the threes. It's 12:53. And Rob, where are the slowdowns this time?
10: Sherry, still busy on the upper stretch of 128. We have delays northbound after Route 38 in Woburn, before Washington Street, and it's slow up to Route 28. We had reports of possibly a southbound crash clearing there. The ride after that is in pretty good shape. Southbound, you've got some delays near 114 at Lowell Street in Peabody, and then it's heavy from Walnut Street coming out of Linfield as you make your way down to Route 28. Route 3 south is slow, approaching 128 in Burlington. Route 1, we have some slowdowns in both directions. Southbound is busy near the Peabody Jug Handle. Both sides also sluggish in the stretch near Walnut Street and Main Street in Saugus and near Essex Street as well. Coming into the city, the lower deck back to Assembly Square, busy on the Lever Connector down to Sturo Drive. As we take a look at the Pike, you've got delays eastbound, getting off at 128 in Weston, then again from Route 16 to Newton Corner. Southbound Expressway is busy out of the O'Neill Tunnel down to the gas tank, and again down by the split. Northbound is slow, Granite and Neponset, again up by Columbia, and then Mass Ave to the O'Neill Tunnel. Route 3, busy as you make your way southbound near Derby Street in Hingham. Also be aware of the Bourne Bridge down to one lane both ways for ongoing work. You have over a mile back up there. Traffic, Rob Hackelett, WBZ's Traffic on the Threes.
1: Thank you, Rob. And now the four-day WBZ AccuWeather forecast with meteorologist John Furyk.
11: Mostly cloudy for the rest of today. A couple of showers around. We'll top out in the mid and upper 50s. Then we'll get some steadier rain tonight, especially from the city on southward. So the South Coast, South Shore, Cape and Islands. I'll get into that steadier rain. The low 45. A little rain early tomorrow near the coast. Then clouds break for some sunshine, becoming breezy, the high 58. Warmer on Monday, sunny, breezy up to 66. Partly to mostly sunny, breezy, and warm Tuesday up to 75. Then we'll see a couple of showers Wednesday, the high near 70. I'm AccuWeather meteorologist John Furyk, WBZ, Boston's News Radio.
1: We're seeing those scattered showers. Right now, the North Shore is getting clipped. We have an average of about 54 degrees up on the North Shore, but Gloucester, Ipswich, Danvers, Reveal.

0: You're seeing some rain right now. Also, the city, Boston, seeing a little bit of rain. Dry, with the exception of Quincy, dry along the South Shore, the Cape, and the South Coast. In the city right now, light rain, 53 degrees.
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3: A lot of times these vehicles, for a lot of owners, rarely go off-road. But it's that genuineness of their capability that sells them to a wide range of people.
2: Carl Brower is with iccars.com. Nissan says changing fuel economy rules allow them to bring back the Xterra. Brower says Nissan really needs this.
3: When you're an automaker and you're in a position like Nissan, you recognize not only past vehicles that were extremely popular, but past vehicles that could be successful in today's world. And the Xterra checks both of those boxes.
2: Meanwhile, Hyundai is showing a concept version of what they may put out as a future off-road ready truck. With the Car Chronicles, I'm Jeff Gilbert, CBS News.
0: All right, we're a little over a month away before the start of the 2026 FIFA World Cup, with some matches taking place at New Jersey's MetLife Stadium. Some 40,000 soccer fans are expected to travel over the Hudson River for the games, with officials estimating it will cost roughly $48 million. New Jersey Transit CEO Chris Calori says he's not going to ask the region's everyday commuters to subsidize a sporting event.
4: Or World Cup last year. We subsidized the fans or the concert goers by 80%. 80%. That means a commuter, a hotel worker, a nurse who takes our trains on a regular basis, subsidize the travel of that fan or that concert goer by 80%. If I did the exact same thing for the World Cup fans this year, we would have to subsidize them by 92%.
0: Now, the World Cup runs from June 11th through July 19th, and we'll have seven matches at Gillette Stadium in Foxborough, which will be called Boston Stadium during the tournament. Coming up, Spirit Airlines goes out of business overnight. We'll have more next.
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7: We've had off and on rain in Boston. Right now, we're seeing light rain coming down in the city. 53 degrees at 1 o'clock. Hello, thanks for being with us. It's Saturday, May 2nd. I'm Sherry Small. Let's get you caught up with news. Here's what's happening. After no last-minute lifeline to help save Spirit Airlines, the airline is packing it up for good, leaving passengers and employees across the country scrambling. Here's WBC's Kyle Bray reporting from Logan.
8: Once a stalwart of budget airline travel, Spirit Airlines is now out of business, and some of its travelers are out of luck. The airline announced overnight it was ceasing operations and canceled all of its flights nationwide, including a dozen out of Logan Airport. Emily and Carlene were supposed to be flying Spirit to get to Florida for their cousin's graduation. They didn't find out their flights had been canceled until they were on their way to the airport. They're some of the lucky ones who ended up being able to book a rescue fare on JetBlue without the help of Spirit.
9: The message that they sent us was basically like, we can't help you rebook a flight, but here's a kind of a refund. Yeah. Good luck.
10: We rent a car, we paid for hotels. I mean, this is really costing back in us.
8: It was no secret that Spirit had been struggling to keep the lights on in recent weeks, which is why Emily wishes more had been done to prevent this sort of situation.
9: We booked our flights a week ago. It was a pretty close call. So they knew that this was going to happen, and they should have closed the tickets then. They should not have waited until the day of to let people know that this is what was going to happen.
8: From Logan, Kyle Bray, WBZ, Boston's News Radio.
7: Two men are hospitalized after a frantic rescue in the Essex River last night.
11: A-firm, going to be possible hypothermic.
12: Body camera footage shows first responders from Essex Police and Fire frantically searching for two brothers and a dog whose sailboat had run aground near Coffin's Beach.
11: We got two. We got one that can't walk.
13: An hour or two.
11: They've been out for about an hour or two.
12: An Essex police officer carried one of the men all the way up the beach on his shoulders, trudging through the sand and brush in the darkness up to Two Penny Lane in Gloucester. Both men were taken to the hospital to be treated for hypothermia. They're in stable condition. Meantime, the dog's condition is described as good. Jeremy Russ, WBZ, Boston's News Radio.
7: Boston sports fans have their hands full today.
14: It's do or die for the Celtics tonight, who have struggled to finish out the series with the 76ers, despite having a 3-1 lead just days ago. Tonight is the first time the Celtics will stare elimination directly in the face since falling to the Knicks last season. The good news? History is on the Celtics' side, as they've won more Game 7s than any other franchise and win 73% of the time. The numbers are a lot worse for Philly. They've lost roughly 66% of the time in Game 7s. Tip-off is set for 7:30. Meantime, over in Lowell, the Boston Fleet hope to extend their 1-0 series lead over the Ottawa Charge. The PWHL semifinals are a best-of-five series, so it's crucial for the Fleet to maximize their home ice advantage before heading to Ottawa for Game 3. Puck drop at the Songa Center is at 7 p.m. Jared Brosnan, WBZ, Boston's News Radio.
7: Coming up, a plane comes crashing down into the Quabbin Reservoir. Well, that story and more, but first let's check the roads. traffic and weather together. Here's the Subaru Retailers of New England all-wheel drive. Traffic on the threes. Lexi Mack joining us. Good afternoon and welcome, Lexi.
13: Good afternoon, Sherry. Thank you so much. Happy to be here. Downtown, the lower deck of 93 is backed up to Assembly Square. The Lubbert Connector inbound is busy down to Starro. The Tobin inbound is a little sluggish from the City Square Tunnel onto the Loop ramp. And Starro East is busy approaching Leverett Circle. The expressway northbound, we've got a disabled vehicle blocking the right lane at Southampton Street. Then there's some traffic between the Dorchester Yacht Club and Government Center. On the southbound side, it slows through the city to the on-ramp from Freeport Street, then again between Furnace Brook Parkway and Logan Express. Route 3 is seeing a little bit of congestion on the southbound side past Union Street, then again between Route 18 and Derby Street. Route 3 northbound slows through Rockland and Hingham, then again in Braintree. 25 eastbound, we've got about a mile delay at the Bourne Bridge with that construction happening that's down there. The bridge is down to one lane on both sides due to maintenance work. And we're seeing a crash on Route 25 eastbound right at Route 6 Scenic Highway. Vehicle facing the wrong way in the breakdown lane. North of town, 128 northbound is busy through Washington Street, Woburn to Route 28. 128 southbound, you're on the brakes from Main Street and Linfield to 93. Route 1 southbound slows at the Peabody Jug Handle, and Route 1 northbound is sluggish from Linfells to Walnut Street. Out west, the Pike East is busy at the 128 ramps in Weston, and again near Newton Corner. Lexi Mack, WBZ's traffic on the threes.
7: Thanks, Lexi. And now the four-day WBZ AccuWeather forecast, mostly cloudy. A couple of showers are still hanging on today with a high of only 56, so a chilly day. A coastal storm will spread rain across the area tonight, mainly near the coast, steady from the city south to the Cape and the islands. The overnight low in Boston, 45. Tomorrow, another chilly day will only reach a high of 58, starting off with a little rain in the morning, mainly near the coast. Then otherwise, it'll just be breezy. Clouds will break for some afternoon sunshine, but Monday starts a warm-up trend with a high of 66. Sunshine as well. Tuesday, we're going to see partly to mostly sunny skies. It's going to be breezy, but the high will reach 75 degrees. Right now, there's light rain in Boston, 53 degrees in the city at 105. Shock on the campus of Northeastern University. A level 2 sex offender is under arrest, accused of hiding in a women's bathroom. WBZ TV's Mike Sullivan reports that the university had given this man a trespassing notice before, but didn't know that he was on campus on Wednesday until staff spotted him in a restroom stall.
15: Graduation week, Northeastern students may never forget, yet some aspects they may try to forget, following a spree of violence on or near their campus. The latest happening inside this dorm, Stetson Hall East. That's where police say a level 2 sex offender hid for hours in a woman's bathroom before pulling a fire alarm and trying to escape.
16: I would definitely not feel safe. I'm happy I don't live in that dorm, but being a freshman in that dorm, you're not really sure what's going on. That's definitely pretty scary.
15: Police say Brandon Awogboro exited through an emergency door in the dining hall. When officers spotted him, they say he ran toward an officer and started a scuffle. That's when he bit the officer and put his mouth around their holstered firearm.
7: And the suspect was on probation for a 2024 breaking and entering an assault and battery case. The pilot of a small plane is hospitalized after crashing into the Quabbin Reservoir. Officials in New Salem say that they responded at about 7:40 last night after a witness reported a plane going into the water with a person in the water calling for help. First responders say that they pulled the man to shore and then transported him to UMass Memorial in Worcester. His condition is unclear at this time. Officials say no one else is believed to have been on board the plane, which remains fully submerged in the reservoir. Purdue Pharma dissolves in the wake of a massive settlement.
17: 3 decades after Purdue Pharma got FDA approval for OxyContin, the pharmaceutical company ceased operations on Friday as part of a $7.4 billion settlement. A nonprofit entity will take the place of Purdue Pharma under new leadership with a mandate of treating opioid addiction. No employees of Purdue Pharma or its owners, the Sackler family, who deny responsibility, have ever been prosecuted for their alleged role fueling the opioid crisis.
7: And that's ABC's Peter Harlambous reporting. Time now for Bloomberg.
18: Looks like some of us older game players are giving the toy industry a boost. So says Hasbro CEO Chris Cox, who described the toy market as a tale of two cities. There's the hit-driven kid business, but also...
19: I think the companies that are focused on gamified, entertainment-driven, multi-purchase, multi-generational play, something we call Gem Square, or a lot of people use shorthand for kidults, They're really thriving.
18: Part of the reason is Hasbro's collector and adult-oriented businesses tend to not be tariff-exposed.
19: You know, Magic the Gathering, the majority of the product that we sell in the U.S. is printed in the U.S., so there's no tariffs associated with it.
18: Meanwhile, digital games are also made and published domestically. Cox says going forward, he'll be focusing even more on video games and the collector card game Magic the Gathering. Revenue from Magic the Gathering more than doubled in the fourth quarter. I'm Karen Moscow, Bloomberg Business on WBZ, Boston's news radio.
7: Coming up, Salem's House of the Seven Gables partners with the estate of a late horror film icon. We'll have that, all your headlines, sports, traffic, weather, it's all next. Stick with us.
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6: 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Jason Tatum acknowledged that there was tightness with his left leg during Game 6's loss for the Celtics against the Sixers.
0: He says he plans to play tonight, and he is not listed on the team's injury report as of yesterday. Celtics and Sixers. TD Garden, 7:30 tip-off. It's the only thing going on in the NBA today. The Boston Red Sox are looking for two straight against the Houston Astros at Fenway Park. A 4:10 first pitch. Connolly Early opposes right-hander Spencer Arrighetti. Seth Everett, WBZ, Boston's News Radio.
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13: Thanks so much, Sherry. Okay, so let's see. The Mass Pike eastbound, we're seeing some slow spots as you make your way through Charlton by the Charlton State Police Barracks and the Service Plaza. And then again, between Route 22 and the Westboro Service Area. And finally, as you make your way through Newton between the on-ramp from Route 16 and Newton Corner. Downtown, the lower deck of 93 is backed up to Assembly Square. The Leverett Connector inbound is busy down to Starro, and the Leverett Connector outbound is starting to become a little bit sluggish. Starro East slows approaching Leverett Circle. South of town, the expressway northbound, we've got a DMV or a disabled vehicle blocking the right lane at Southampton Street, and there's traffic between the Dorchester Yacht Club and Government Center. The expressway southbound slows through the city to the on-ramp from Freeport Street, then again between Furnace Brook Parkway and Logan Express. Route 3 southbound slows between Route 18 and Derby Street, and Route 3 northbound is sluggish through Rockland and Hingham. 25 eastbound, we've got about a mile delay at the Bourne Bridge, with the bridge being down to one lane for ongoing maintenance work, and a crash in blocking the shoulder at Route 6. 24 northbound loses speed at a work zone before Route 140 in Taunton. North of town, 95 northbound is busy from Washington Street and Woburn to Route 28. 95 southbound, you're on the brakes from Main Street and Linfield to 93. Route 1 southbound slows at the Peabody Jug Handle, and Route 1 northbound is sluggish from Linfield to Walnut Street. 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
7: And now the AccuWeather forecast. Mostly cloudy. We are still seeing some scattered showers around. A high of just 56 today. Then tonight, a coastal storm is going to spread rain across the area, mainly near the coast. Steadiest from the city south to the Cape and the islands. Tomorrow, a little rain in the morning is going to remain on the cool side, too, with a high of just 58. That rain in the morning will be mainly near the coast. Otherwise, it's just going to become breezy. Clouds will break, though, for some afternoon sunshine. And Monday, we have a warm-up to 66 degrees with plenty of sunshine. Tuesday, a mix of sun and clouds, breezy, but even warmer, a high of 75. Right now in Boston, it's 51 degrees, cloudy skies at 115.
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7: Hello and good afternoon. Thanks for being with us on this Saturday. It's May 2nd. I'm Sherry Small. Here are the five things you need to know. Spirit Airlines shuts down operations and grounds all its flights for good as passengers are now left scrambling to change their travel plans. A level 2 sex offender is arrested after allegedly hiding out in a women's bathroom at Northeastern University. Two men recovering from hypothermia after being rescued from the Essex River last night. OxyContin maker Purdue Pharma shuts down as part of a $7.4 billion opioid settlement. The war in the Middle East has passed the 60-day mark. The War Powers Resolution requires the president to seek congressional approval to continue military operations after 60 days. But in a letter to Congress, President Trump claims the war with Iran is over because of the ceasefire.
1: With peace talks stalled, Trump now warning Iran has two options.
2: Do we want to go and just blast the hell out of them and finish him forever? Or do we want to try and make a deal? I mean, those are the options.
1: Iranian state media reports Tehran has sent a new proposal to the U.S., but Trump says he's not satisfied with it.
7: And that's ABC's Selena Wang reporting. Speaking at an event in Florida last night, President Trump says the U.S. might be better off not making a deal with Iran at all. Meanwhile, the Pentagon says the U.S. will withdraw about 5,000 troops from Germany in the next 6 to 12 months. Now, President Trump had threatened to withdraw some troops from Germany earlier this week after German Chancellor Friedrich Merz said that the U.S. was being humiliated by Iran in the war. A Pentagon spokesperson says that the decision follows a thorough review of the department's force posture in Europe and is in recognition of theater requirements and conditions on the ground. The number of troops leaving Germany would be 14% of the American service members stationed there. A historic mansion in Salem is now officially connected with horror film icon Vincent Price. Here's WBC's Ben Parker with that.
26: Which Vincent Price do you remember?
3: Darkness falls across the land. The midnight hour is close at hand.
26: Or maybe you remember when he was on the Brady Bunch when they went to Hawaii.
3: Are you prepared to tell me where you found that idol, the precise spot in this cave?
26: Or maybe you remember the Vincent Price from horror movie fame.
4: Vincent Price is a horror legend. He's an icon. Obviously, that's a little bit of our thing in Salem, right?
26: Dakota Russell is the executive director at Salem's House of the Seven Gables, as the location is now an affiliate site of Price's estate, and an event Sunday evening will highlight his life. His daughter Victoria will give remarks as a new documentary about Vincent Price is screened. And this is just the start.
4: What the estate is trying to do and what a lot of Victoria's work is to really, as I said, talk about Vincent Price's passion for life and his curiosity.
26: And there's a lot of Vincent Price that many don't know.
4: He was passionate about cooking. He was passionate about art. He was passionate about civic causes. He was right there on the front lines of the civil rights movement as well. And so we're going to play with a lot of programs that explore some of those different curiosities.
26: And if all you remember of Vincent Price is Thriller, you're missing a lot.
7: And that's WBC's Ben Parker reporting. Governor Maura Healey joined other state officials at the State House to celebrate the winners of a special design contest. The designs are focused on a practical but attractive way to get much-needed housing built in the state.
5: They are thoughtful, they are practical, and they are simply beautiful.
13: That is State Housing Secretary Juana Matias praising the 8 winning designs from the state's ADU Design Challenge. More than 100 submissions came in from architects, builders, designers, and others around the state. Governor Maura Healey says this is the kind of housing that will make a major dent in the state's housing crisis.
8: In-law apartments, basement or garage conversions, backyard cottages, they take a number of different forms.
13: Lieutenant Governor Kim Driscoll says they've been working to make it a straightforward process to get one built on your property.
9: You just got to go pull a permit at your local city or town hall. You don't have to go to the zoning board. You don't need a zoning change. You don't need to go through a long permitting process.
13: And the governor says people all over the Commonwealth are taking advantage of that. She says last year alone, more than 1,200 ADUs were approved in 217 cities and towns. The winning designs from the contest are going up on the state's website, and anybody can download them for free. Nicole Davis, WBZ, Boston's News Radio.
7: A federal court is restricting abortion access across the U.S. Here's ABC's Rhiannon Alley.
10: The federal appeals court issued a nationwide order barring the distribution of the abortion pill mifepristone by pharmacies and by mail. The court temporarily blocked Biden administration guidelines that had made it easier to access the pill. Mifepristone is used in nearly two-thirds of abortions in the U.S. and for early miscarriage care. This ruling is effective immediately, and it could be blocked by the Supreme Court at a later date.
7: Danco Laboratories, which manufactures mifepristone, has filed for a one-week stay on that court's order. Pope Leo picks a former undocumented immigrant as the next Catholic bishop in West Virginia.
11: Pope Leo appointed Bishop Evelio Menjivar to the Diocese of Wheeling, Charleston. Bishop Menjivar was born in El Salvador. The Washington Post reports that he was smuggled into the U.S. from Mexico in the trunk of a car back in 1990. In 2023, he was ordained an auxiliary bishop of Washington.
7: And that's ABC's Gio Benitez reporting. The bishop has publicly spoken out against the Trump administration's immigration policy. We're back. We'll check the roads and the weather next.
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14: 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A whole new life, like sunshine coming on.
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0: check the roads. Here's the Subaru Retailers of New England all-wheel drive traffic on the threes. And here's Lexi Mack. Hi, Lexi.
1: Thanks so much. Hi, Sherry. So downtown, the lower deck of 93 is backed up to Assembly Square. The Lever Connector inbound is busy down to Starro. And the Tobin inbound is still looking a little slow from the City Square tunnel. From the City Square tunnel onto the loop ramp. South of town, the expressway northbound, there's a disabled vehicle blocking the right lane at Southampton Street. That should be clearing fairly soon. And we're seeing some traffic between the Dorchester Yacht Club and Government Center. Then on the expressway southbound, it slows down through the city to the on-ramp from Freeport Street, then again between Furnace Brook Parkway and Logan Express. 95 northbound, you're on the brakes through Canton as you make your way to 93. 95 southbound has a crash blocking the right lane in Mansfield at Route 495. Route 3 northbound, we've got a crash blocking the shoulder at the split, contributing to traffic in Braintree. Route 3 southbound slows past Union Street and again to between Route 18 and Derby Street. 25 eastbound, we've got about a mile delay at the Bourne Bridge, what with the construction going on in that area, having the bridge down to one lane. Then north of town, 128 northbound and southbound, slow through Danvers between Route 35 and Route 62. Then 95 southbound, there's a crash blocking the shoulder at Route 28, contributing to traffic in the area. 95 northbound, you're on the brakes from Route 28 to Route 38. Then 495, we've got a three-car crash blocking the shoulder at Route 93. The Mass Pike eastbound has several pockets of traffic between Charlton, Millbury, and Newton. Lexi Mack, WBZ's traffic on the threes.
0: And now the four-day WBZ AccuWeather forecast.
2: Mostly cloudy and cool for the rest of today. A couple of showers around. We'll top out in the mid and upper 50s. Some rain moves through the area tonight from coastal storm passing to the south and east. Steady to the rain will be over the south coast, south shore, Cape and Islands. A low tonight, 45. Rain moves away early tomorrow. Clouds break for a little bit of sun. Breezy, high 58. And then breezy and a little warmer Monday. Sunny up to 66. Partly to mostly sunny. Breezy, even warmer Tuesday up to 75. I'm AccuWeather's John Fierick, WBZ, Boston's News Radio.
0: In far western Mass, we're seeing a high 40s, mid to high 40s, low 50s in central Mass, Springfield, and all the way on up through Gardner, seeing a band just going from south to north there of some showers. Over on the North Shore, we're seeing a 52 in Gloucester getting clipped with some showers, 55 in Danvers. Lynn and Salem also seeing some of that rain right now. On the South Shore, down in Plymouth, 55 degrees and dry, averaging about 57, 58 on the Cape, 55 in New Bedford and in the city right now. We have some light rain clipping parts of Boston, otherwise just cloudy and 51 degrees. Let's check back in with Jordan Rich at 125.
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3: The movie Crime 101 didn't do well box office-wise, but critics seem to like it, and I just watched it streaming. It held my interest as a heist caper with heart. Story deals with a master thief played by Chris Hemsworth who manages to pull off jewel heists without looking to harm anyone physically, making his getaways on the 101 freeway in Los Angeles, hence the title. On his tail, a rumpled but intrepid detective played by Mark Ruffalo. Many critics have compared it to the movie Heat from the 1990s, and I can see why. The characters are well drawn, particularly the lead, Chris Hemsworth, who has an interesting background story, currently dealing with a case of OCD. Very satisfying ending about characters we come to like who manage to transform their lives from failure to happiness. And that's Now Streaming with Jordan, WBZ, Boston's News Radio.
0: It's a busy day at Churchill Downs.
2: Get ready for the most exciting 2 minutes in sports. Is this afternoon, 6:57 post time. If you're picking a favorite, maybe Renegade is one of the go-to picks for you. He's in the number one spot, though. Here's an interesting fact on that. The number one spot, you know how they leave the gate, has not produced a winner in 40 years. Furthermore, his owner, billionaire Mike Rapoli, is 0 for 11 at Churchill Downs with his horses. So there's a lot going against Renegade. This is the 152nd running of the Kentucky Derby. Again, 6:57 post time. Let's go. Drew Mulholland, WBZ, Boston's News Radio.
0: And a different kind of derby happening in Boston today.
6: If you're looking to observe the run for the roses in style, Boston's got you covered. Fashion Derby is underway today at the Sporting Club inside the Omni Boston Hotel in the Seaport, running until 7 o'clock tonight. Now in its fifth year, the event features a fashion runway show, live music from the Elephant in the Broom Band, and of course, mint juleps and Woodford Reserve while you watch the race live from Churchill Downs. There's even a best dressed competition, a derby-themed photo booth, and a Woodford Reserve ice sculpture. Jay Ouellette, WBAZ, Boston's News Radio.
0: Coming up, Spirit Airlines shuts down in the wake of financial troubles.
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0: Cloudy and 51 degrees in Boston. We're dealing with some scattered showers in some parts this afternoon. It's 1:30 on this Saturday, May 2nd. Let's get you caught up with news. Here's what's happening. Spirit Airlines shuts down operations and cancels all flights after failing to secure emergency funding to stay in business. Here's ABC's Michelle Francis.
14: I'm actually shocked. At this point, I don't know what to do at this point.
15: Spirit helped define the era of no-frills air travel. Ultra-low base fares with fees for nearly everything else. From bags to seats to snacks, a model that's spread across the industry. But the bargain carrier buckling under years of pressure. First, the COVID pandemic, then competition from larger airlines, and most recently, surging fuel costs, more than doubling.
16: I hope the prices aren't too much higher, whoever else I have to fly with.
15: Michelle Franzen, ABC News, New York.
0: A 17-year-old from Lawrence is arrested after allegedly shooting a 16-year-old in Methuen. This happened last night. Police say the two teens got into an argument in the Wendy's restaurant at the Loop Shopping Center at about 7:30 p.m. The 17-year-old suspect allegedly pulled out a handgun and then shot the other boy in the arm. Police say the suspect turned himself into officers near the scene. The victim was taken to a hospital. The Lawrence teen is facing an assault with intent to murder charge as well as two firearms offenses. The Bruins playoff run is over after a heartbreaking loss against Buffalo last night. But there's still hope for another team around Boston. WBZ TV's Logan Hall has reaction from fans.
17: It's another slow team. I feel like it's always slow year after year. They just killed us in the forecheck. It was awesome until they scored in the third and then took the air out of the building.
18: If you're from Boston, doesn't matter what they do, you're always going to be there for them anyway.
19: Are you at least excited that we got a game seven?
20: Oh, absolutely. It's the it's all the hope that we have right now.
21: Go sports. Go Boston.
22: The Bruins are supposed to be a top five pick this year, a bottom five team in the NHL. And they made it to game six. Let's go, Boston! Rally for game seven, and then we rally for the Red Sox and come over for the Patriots! Let's go!
0: The Celtics tip off at 7:30 against Philadelphia. It's game seven at TD Garden. It's safe to say Red Sox Nation isn't happy with the start of the season.
2: The Red Sox got back in the win column with a victory over the Astros last night, but that doesn't mean fans aren't still fed up with the front office. A plane with a banner that said "Fire Craig, sell the team" flew over Fenway Park for more than an hour before the game. Craig Breslow is the Red Sox chief baseball officer. Fans aren't exactly pleased with him after he fired manager Alex Cora and a handful of coaches last week. The Red Sox got off to a dismal start this season, and fans have been heard chanting "sell the team" during their games. Jeremy Russ, WBZ, Boston's News Radio.
0: The Peabody Essex Museum has a new exhibit, this one focusing on Salem's connection to the Declaration of Independence. That story and more straight ahead, but first we're going to check your ride, traffic and weather together. Here's the Subaru Retailers of New England all-wheel drive traffic on the threes at 133. Lexi, how are things looking now?
1: Well, we're still seeing some crowded spots a little bit north of the city and a little bit south of the city. The lower deck of 93 is backed up to Mystic River with all of that traffic carrying through the city and down to Logan Express south of town. The upper deck of 93 is also looking a little bit sluggish between Sullivan Square and Route 28 and 38 Assembly Square. Then on the expressway southbound, it slows through, the expressway northbound, we've got some traffic between the Dorchester Yacht Club and Government Center. 93 northbound is sluggish between Route 95 and the split. 95 northbound, you're on the brakes through Canton as you make your way to 93. 95 southbound, there's a crash blocking the right lane in Mansfield at Route 495. Route 3 northbound, we've got a crash at the shoulder, blocking the shoulder at the split, contributing to ongoing traffic in the area. And Route 3 southbound slows from Route 18 to Derby Street. Then over on the Cape, Route 25 eastbound has about a mile backup at the Bourne Bridge, what with the ongoing maintenance there that has the bridge reduced to one lane on both sides. North of town, 128 is slow through Danvers on either side. Northbound is sluggish from Route 38 to Route 62. On the southbound side, you're on the brakes between Route 62 and Lowell Street. 95 southbound, we've got a crash blocking the shoulder at Route 28, contributing to traffic in the area. 95 northbound slows from Route 28 to Route 38. 495 southbound, we've got a three-car crash blocking the shoulder at Route 93. Then the Mass Pike is a little sluggish as you make your way through Millbury and Newton. Lexi Mack, WBZ's traffic on the threes.
0: And now the 4-day WBZ AccuWeather forecast. Mostly cloudy and cool today. Some scattered showers around as well. A high of 56. A coastal storm will spread rain across the area, mainly near the coast, and steadiest from the city south to the Cape and the islands tonight. The overnight low 45. A little rain to start us off tomorrow morning, mainly near the coast, but then we'll see some clouds breaking for some afternoon sunshine and a high of 58. Monday, warming up to 66 with plenty of sunshine. Tuesday, a high of 75. It's cloudy and 51 in Boston. One of the ocean's biggest habitats is showing signs of increasing its numbers.
4: Right whales are considered critically endangered. Less than 400 remain. But for the first time in a long time, there's promising signs that right whales will avoid extinction.
5: Calving season down south is officially over. It closes the end of March. But 23 calves were detected in the southeast, which is one of our highest years, one of the top five in 40-plus years of doing this research.
4: Philip Hamilton is a senior scientist in the New England Aquarium's Anderson Cabot Center for Ocean Life and is urging boaters and fishermen to be careful while in Massachusetts waters.
5: Right now, there are whales off of Gloucester, mothers and calves off of Gloucester. There are some in the shipping lanes that go into Boston. So we have to really remain vigilant to continue to protect them from vessel strikes and entanglements in fishing gear, which are the two leading causes of injury and death.
4: 18 of the 23 mother-calf pairs have already been spotted off the coast of Massachusetts this spring. Charlie Bergeron, WBZ, Boston's News Radio.
0: The Peabody Essex Museum in Salem debuts a new exhibit with a rare look at the Declaration of Independence.
23: When people think of the Revolutionary War in Massachusetts, they probably think of places like Lexington, Concord, and Boston. But Dan Lipkan of the Peabody Essex Museum says Salem should be in that conversation.
24: It's the place where the first printing of the Declaration of Independence occurred. It's the place where the Declaration was published in a newspaper for the first time, and we have examples of both of those on view here.
23: He's the director of the museum's Phillips Library and the curator of the new exhibit, Pressing Importance, meant to examine the city's role in the spread of revolutionary ideas. The exhibit includes the work of 18th century printer Ezekiel Russell, who printed broadsides of the Declaration of Independence, copies of Thomas Paine's Common Sense, and more. The broadsides of the Declaration of Independence on display are incredibly rare, two of only maybe 100 surviving copies. copies.
24: Broadsides were not meant to survive. You know, they were kind of like the Instagram story or the concert poster that you might see pasted onto a billboard. You know, they were meant to communicate information rapidly, but they weren't meant to survive.
23: And yet these did, and they're on display now through next July. From Salem, Kyle Bray, WBZ, Boston's News Radio.
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15: There's a new business helping other companies replace white-collar workers with artificial intelligence. Talking about the startup Mercor, founded by college dropouts, who are paying white-collar workers $100 an hour or more to help their clients figure out how to teach AI to be news editors, screenwriters, doctors, lawyers, social workers, and more.
3: There's a difference between knowing a fair amount about these fields and being able to do these jobs. And that is the bridge that all of these companies are trying to cross.
15: Bloomberg reporter Tom Foster.
3: It requires not just hiring thousands of doctors, lawyers, journalists, etc., but creating these exercises, these very, very specific regimented exercises that teach the models step by micro step how to do every particular aspect of that job.
15: Mercor, though, also facing a data breach and lawsuits about how it handles information. Past clients have included OpenAI, Anthropic, and Meta.
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0: Coming up, a group of Hampshire College alumni trying to save its campus. 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
9: The Boston Celtics, the Philadelphia 76ers, Game 7 of their first round series from TD Garden tonight at 7:30. The Celtics want to avoid becoming the 14th team in NBA history to lose a series after holding a 3-1 advantage. The Boston Red Sox are looking for two straight against the Houston Astros. Connelly Early getting the start. He's a left-hander against the right-hander Spencer Arrighetti, who starts for the Astros. First pitch set for 4:10. Later on today, the Kentucky Derby. Seth Everett, WBZ, Boston's News Radio.
0: Check the roads here

0: Vehicle blocking the shoulder in Medford on 93 northbound right at Mystic Valley Parkway, contributing to traffic in the area. The lower deck of 93 is backed up to Mystic River. The Leverett Connector inbound is busy down to Starro. The expressway northbound there has a little bit of traffic between the Dorchester Yacht Club and Government Center. The expressway southbound slows through the city all the way down to Logan Express. Then 93 northbound, it's looking a little slow between Route 95 and the split. 95 northbound, you're on the brakes through Canton as you make your way to 93. 95 southbound, we've got a crash blocking the right lane in Mansfield at Route 495. At Route 3 northbound, there's a crash blocking the shoulder at the split, contributing to traffic in the area. Route 3 southbound slows from Route 18 to Derby Street. And then 25 eastbound, we're seeing about a mile delay as you make your way to the Bourne Bridge due to all that construction that's happening on the bridge that's got it reduced to one lane on either side. North of town, 95 southbound, there's a crash blocking the shoulder at Route 28, contributing to traffic in the area. And 95 northbound, you're on the brakes from Route 28 to Route 38. 495 southbound, there's a three-car crash blocking the shoulder at Route 93. 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
1: Now, the weather mostly cloudy. It's a cool day today. A couple of showers are still hanging on with a high of only 56 in Boston tonight. A coastal storm's going to spread across the area. This is mainly near the coast, steady from the city south to the Cape and the islands. The overnight low 45. Tomorrow, Sunday, a little rain in the morning, mainly near the coast. Then just becoming breezy, clouds will break for some afternoon sunshine, but it's going to remain on the chilly side. 58 is the high in the city. Monday, warm with plenty of sunshine, warming up to 66 degrees. Tuesday, mostly sunny, a high of 75 in Boston. Right now, we're seeing cloudy skies in the city, 51 degrees.
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1: And a good Saturday afternoon, as always. Thanks for tuning in. I'm Sherry Small. Here are the five things you need to know at 1:45. Spirit Airlines goes out of business, canceling all flights and impacting thousands of travelers and employees. A Lawrence teenager under arrest, accused of shooting another teenager in the arm during an argument in Methuen. The Boston Bruins are knocked out of the Stanley Cup playoffs after losing their first round series to the Buffalo Sabres. A small plane crashes into the Quabbin Reservoir, sending its pilot to the hospital. A community group trying to save their beloved college in Amherst.
3: The board at Hampshire College plans to sell the campus after announcing it will be closing at the end of the next semester. But a group of alumni say, not so fast.
4: We have identified multiple options that we believe are alternative, economically sustainable models to reinvent Hampshire's experimental, innovative spirit of education.
3: That's 2006 grad Dylan Compton, who is part of a new fundraising effort called Hampshire 3.0, led by Hampshire Next. With this community-led initiative, they hope to raise the $25 million needed to pay off the school's debt and give the board an alternative option to selling the campus. Compton says it's a challenging time in higher ed, and institutions like Hampshire need to be supported.
4: Our belief is that there are models that fill Hampshire's mission and carry that spirit forward, but meet the economic moment and meet the demands of students today.
3: Their first goal is $10 million before the board's May 16th meeting. People can go to HampshireNext.org to donate or find out about their mission and how they can get involved. Brooke McCarthy, WBZ, Boston's News Radio.
1: Cuba's leaders hold a massive May Day rally outside the U.S. Embassy in Havana.
5: The Cuban government organizing a large march that they called an anti-imperialist march. Hundreds of thousands of Cubans brought out by the Cuban government to parade in front of the U.S. Embassy, ultimately ending the march at a stage in front of the embassy. And the message from the Cuban government to the U.S. government was very clear. Amidst this ongoing pressure campaign from the United States, the Cuban government, with all these people out there that they say are behind it, saying the Cuban government, in its current form, is here to stay. Matt Rivers, ABC News, in Havana, Cuba.
1: Democratic National Committee leaders will visit Denver next week to evaluate the city's bid to host the 2028 convention.
6: Denver Mayor Mike Johnson says Denver's advantage over the other four finalists is proximity. He says the pitch includes a convention village.
7: It's like an Olympic village. You know, you can have the entire convention in downtown where you got 15,000 hotel rooms down there. You can walk 5 minutes to the convention center where all the events happen during the day.
6: Denver is competing with Atlanta, Boston, Chicago, and Philadelphia to host the event. I'm Jim Forbes.
1: Authorities say a fire in Westboro late Thursday night is believed to be arson. They say the fire damaged the exterior of a building on Brigham Street. Now, several other suspicious fires in Westboro in recent months took place, including one at that very same location. Others took place near Cottage Street. No one was hurt in any of the fires. A new progress report looks at how Boston students are faring, and there are some good signs to report. Here's WBC's Madison Rogers.
8: Little kids are coming into kindergarten more prepared, and older teens are more ready for college. Those are some of the trends over the past few years in a new Cradle to Career Student Outcomes report from Opportunity Boston.
9: We have been actually tracking the same key metrics along the education pipeline that we know when children and students reach these milestones, they are much more likely to be on a track to economic mobility and success.
8: Executive Director Aisha Kamart says kindergarten readiness is up 8%.
9: We see high school graduation going up and high school dropout going down.
8: But third grade reading and sixth grade math scores are a major point of concern, and inequities are still clear across the board. It's a call to keep investing in kids inside and outside the classroom. Madison Rogers, WBZ, Boston's News Radio.
1: The town and the city festival is rocking all day in Lowell.
10: Here we go. Let's wind it up. Tanya Donnelly from Belly fame, one of the big acts to go on today. Last night, festival goers got to check out John Doe, David

0: Worcester City Manager proposes the city's first ever $1 billion budget for next fiscal year. The Worcester Telegram says Eric D. Batista released his annual operating budget proposal on Friday. More than half the budget would be funded with state aid, with the rest coming from residential and commercial property taxes and local receipts. The biggest share of the budget would go toward Worcester Public Schools. The other increases in funding for public safety, the Department of Public Works and Parks, fixed costs, and other city operations. It's 1:51. We're back. We'll check the roads and the weather next.
1: We're all set. Let's go.
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0: Once again, let's head out to the roads. Here's the Subaru retailers of New England, all-wheel drive, traffic on the threes. And Lexi, it's 1:53, rounding out the 1 o'clock hour. What do you see?
8: Thanks so much, Sherry. Well, we've got a disabled vehicle blocking the shoulder in Medford on 93 northbound, right at Route 16 Mystic Valley Parkway, contributing to traffic in the area. The lower deck of 93 is backed up to Mystic River, and that traffic carries through all the way through the city down to the expressway through to Logan Express. The expressway northbound is seeing a bit of a slowdown between the Dorchester Yacht Club and Government Center. The Lever Connector inbound is slow down to Starro. Then 93 northbound, we've got a little bit of a slow spot between Route 95 and the split. 95 northbound, you're on the brakes in Canton as you make your way to 93. Route 3 northbound slows between Route 53 and Derby Street, and Route 3 southbound is seeing quite a bit of traffic from Route 18 to Derby Street. 24 northbound is losing speed between the Horse Bridge and I-93, with work crews contributing to all that between Paddleford Street and Route 140. Then we're still seeing ongoing construction on Route 28 that's got the Bourne Bridge reduced to one lane on either side, backing up traffic on Route 25 about a mile or so, causing some congestion in the area. Then north of town, 95 northbound, you're on the brakes from Salem Street to Route 38. 495 southbound, that three-car crash at Route 93 has cleared. Route 1 southbound is still busy at the Peabody Jug Candle Lights, and the Mass Pike eastbound has a couple of pockets of traffic throughout Charlton, Millbury, and Newton. Lexi Mack, WBZ's Traffic on the Threes.
0: Thank you, Lexi. And now here's John Furyk with the four-day WBZ AccuWeather forecast.
9: Considerable cloudiness for the rest of today on the cool side. Couple of showers around. The high in the mid and upper 50s, then we'll have some rain tonight. Steadiest rain will be from the city on southward, low down to 45. Rain moves away early tomorrow. Clouds give us some sunshine, breezy, the high 58. And then sunshine and nice on Monday, a little warmer with a breeze. We're up to 66. And then breezy and warm on Tuesday, partly to mostly sunny, up to 75. Then we'll see a couple of showers Wednesday. I'm AccuWeather's John Fear, WBZ, Boston's News Radio.
0: Scattered showers still persisting. Temperature-wise, we have high 40s in far western Mass, low 50s in central Mass. Up on the north shore, 53 in Gloucester. They're getting clipped with some rain. Down in Revere, 52 degrees. Some rain there as well. Quincy, 59, 54 in Plymouth, averaging about 57 degrees on the Cape, 55 in Wareham. And in the city right now, 51 degrees

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0: All right, we are a little over a month away before the start of the 2026 FIFA World Cup, with some matches taking place at New Jersey's MetLife Stadium. Some 40,000 soccer fans are expected to travel over the Hudson River for the games, with officials estimating that's going to cost roughly $48 million. New Jersey Transit CEO Chris Kaluri says he's not going to ask the region's everyday commuters to subsidize a sporting event.
2: In a typical Taylor Swift concert or World Cup last year, we subsidized the fans or the concert goers by 80%. 80%. That means a commuter, a hotel worker, a nurse who takes our trains on a regular basis, subsidize the travel of that fan or that concert goer by 80%. If I did the exact same thing for the World Cup fans this year, we would have to subsidize them by 92%.
0: The World Cup runs from June 11th through July 19th and will have seven matches at Gillette Stadium in Foxborough, which will be called Boston Stadium during the tournament. All right, today is Free Comic Book Day, celebrating comic publishers and the thousands of stores across North America.
3: Comic book fans can head to any participating store all day today to pick up exclusive issues for free. The annual promotion started over two decades ago as a way to attract new fans to the medium. This year, there are 24 special issues up for grabs, including a DC Comics and Sonic the Hedgehog crossover, a special one-shot featuring characters from the Transformers and G.I. Joe, and a single issue celebrating the world of Archie Comics. In the greater Boston area, you can snag your free copies at Comicopia in Kenmore Square, Magic Dragon Comics in Arlington, but you can find more participating stores across the state on the Free Comic Book Day website. Jared Brosnan, WBZ, Boston's News Radio.
0: Spirit Airlines is out of business, ending its operations overnight. More on that and all your top stories. That's next in the news at 2 o'clock with Suzanne Sawsville.
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10: 52 degrees in Boston at 2 o'clock. Good afternoon. I'm Suzanne Sawsville. Here's what's happening. Passengers caught by surprise after Spirit Airlines cancel flights and shut down operations overnight. The struggling airline failed to secure emergency funding needed to stay afloat. ABC's Michelle Franzen has more.
11: After 3 decades in the skies, Spirit Airlines is shutting down, ceasing operations for good, forcing passengers flying in the coming days to scramble.
12: I'm actually shocked. At this point, I don't know what to do at this point.
11: Spirit Airlines had been seeking about $500 million in federal aid in exchange for giving the U.S. government a majority stake in the company. But the two sides unable to reach a deal. Michelle Franzen, ABC News, New York.
10: The Spirit Airlines closure has left travelers at Logan shocked, confused, and frustrated. WBZ's Kyle Bray with that.
13: The Spirit Airlines bag drop area at Logan Airport is a ghost town. There's not a soul to be found and only a message on kiosks telling travelers that Spirit Airlines has ceased global operations, all flights have been canceled, and customer service is no longer available. I bumped into Pam and Coco, who were supposed to fly out on Spirit for vacation in Orlando with their two young kids this morning. Pam says they found out from their Uber driver on the way to the airport.
14: He was like, "You guys are going to Terminal B?" And I was like, "Yeah, we're going to Terminal B." He's like, "What are you flying?" And I was like, "Spirit." And he was just saying, well, you know, they canceled all flights. And I was like, it's today, and I checked my boarding passes last night at 10:30. How could it be all flights?
13: They got an email from Spirit at nearly 3 a.m. that their flight had been canceled. But with an early flight ahead with two kids, they were already asleep. And to make matters worse, the word canceled wasn't even in the subject preview.
15: I was like, maybe they just needed to reschedule a flight or like something happened for like a day.
13: Their plan is to try to score rescue fare with another airline to make sure their trip can still happen.
14: Hopefully someone will take pity on us here in this airport.
13: From Logan, Kyle Bray, WBZ, Boston's News Radio.
10: Boston sports fans have their hands full today. WBZ's Jared Brosnan explains.
3: It's do or die for the Celtics tonight, who have struggled to finish out the series with the 76ers, despite having a 3-1 lead just days ago. Tonight is the first time the Celtics will stare elimination directly in the face since falling to the Knicks last season. The good news? History is on the Celtics' side, as they've won more Game 7s than any other franchise and win 73% of the time. The numbers are a lot worse for Philly. They've lost roughly 66% of the time in Game 7s. Tip-off is set for 7:30. Meantime, over in Lowell, the Boston Fleet hope to extend their 1-0 series lead over the Ottawa Charge. The PWHL semifinals are a best-of-5 series, so it's crucial for the Fleet to maximize their home ice advantage before heading to Ottawa for Game 3. Puck drop at the Songa Center is at 7 p.m. Jared Brosnan, WBZ, Boston's News Radio.
10: The latest state data shows Massachusetts added 6,800 jobs during the month of March, recouping some losses from February. That's according to the Executive Office of Labor and Workforce Development. Data also shows the state's unemployment rate in March was 4.7%, down slightly from February. Coming up, a dramatic rescue on the Essex River. But first, it's 2:03, time for traffic and weather together. The Subaru Retailers of New England all-wheel drive traffic on the threes. Good afternoon, Lexi.
16: Good afternoon, Suzanne. So glad to have you with us. Downtown, the lower deck of 93 is backed up to Mystic River. And then that traffic continues all the way through the city down to the expressway, where it's slow all the way through to Logan Express. 93 northbound, we've got a disabled vehicle blocking the shoulder at Mystic Valley Parkway, contributing to traffic in the area. And the Lever Connector inbound is busy down to Starro. The expressway northbound is seeing some light delays between the Dorchester Yacht Club and Government Center. 93 northbound slows between Route 95 and the split. 95 northbound, you're on the brakes through Canton as you make your way to 93. Route 3 northbound slows between Route 53 and Derby Street. Route 3 southbound, you're on the brakes from Route 18 to Derby Street. 24 northbound loses speed between the Horse Bridge and I-93. And 25 eastbound is seeing about a mile delay at the Bourne Bridge with all the construction happening there that's got the Bourne Bridge down to one lane. Then north of town, 128 northbound slows in Danvers between Route 35 and Route 62. 128 southbound slows between Route 62 and Lowell Street. 95 northbound, you're on the brakes from Salem Street to Route 38. Route 1 southbound is busy at the Jug Candle. WBZ's traffic. I'm Lexi Mack with WBZ's traffic on the threes.
10: The forecast, rain tonight, mostly with a low of 45. Rain will continue a bit tomorrow morning, mostly along the coast, then becoming breezy with clouds breaking for some afternoon sun, high 58. Mostly sunny on Monday and warmer with a high of 66. On Tuesday, partly to mostly sunny, breezy, and even warmer with a high of 75. Right now in Boston, we have some light rain and 53 degrees. Shock on the campus of Northeastern University. A level 2 sex offender is under arrest, accused of hiding in a women's bathroom. WBZ TV's Mike Sullivan reports the university had given the man a trespassing notice before, but didn't know he was on campus Wednesday until dining room staff spotted him in a restroom stall.
17: Graduation week, Northeastern students may never forget, yet some aspects they may try to forget, following a spree of violence on or near their campus. The latest happening inside this dorm, Stetson Hall East. That's where police say a level 2 sex offender hid for hours in a woman's bathroom before pulling a fire alarm and trying to escape.
18: I would definitely not feel safe. I'm happy I don't live in that dorm, but being a freshman in that dorm, you're not really sure what's going on. That's definitely pretty scary.
17: Police say Brandon Owagboro exited through an emergency door in the dining hall. When officers spotted him, they say he ran toward an officer and started a scuffle. That's when he bit the officer and put his mouth around their holstered firearm.
10: He was on probation for a 2024 breaking and entering an assault and battery case. A dramatic rescue on the Essex River. Two people saved after their sailboat ran aground. WBZ's Jeremy Russ has the story.
19: Yeah, we need a squad. We got two severe hypothermics.
20: Body camera footage shows first responders taking a skiff into the Essex River to rescue two brothers and a dog who were stranded in chest-deep water near Coffins Beach because their sailboat had run aground.
19: We need fire! We're in the surf!
21: Where do you want to go? We got to go to Crumble Point or the...
19: Going that way.
21: All right.
20: One of the men was able to walk, but the other had to be carried all the way up the beach by an Essex police officer. The men were taken to the hospital to be treated for hypothermia. They're both in stable condition. We're also told the dog is in good condition. Jeremy Russ, WBZ, Boston's News Radio.
10: The pilot of a small plane is hospitalized after crashing into the Quabbin Reservoir. Officials in New Salem responded at around 7:40 last night after a witness reported a plane going into the water with a person in the water calling for help. Time now for a check on business with Bloomberg.
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10: A federal appeals court restricts access to an abortion bill. 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
25: When people ask me what, like, my favorite thing about my job is that I get to lead a school that changes the lives of kids and families every single day. Like, what's better than that? My name is Renee Greenfield. I am the head of school at the Carroll School, really built on a core mission of educating kids with dyslexia. You know, typically in kindergarten, kids are learning letters and sounds. In third grade, this really cool shift happens from learning to read to reading to learn. And so if you're not following that sort of track, you feel like something is wrong with you. You know, we educate kids from grades 1 through 9 from 86 different towns in Eastern Massachusetts. We're creating conditions where kids are learning about how their dyslexic brains are formed and what that means for learning. What I hear from high schools where our kids go to high school and then post-secondary places, they say to me, Renee, we love your kids. And I say, well, why? And the first thing out of their mouth is our alum can advocate for themselves. They can go to teachers and say, hey, I'm dyslexic. This is how I learn. I always say we love to take calls at Carroll School to help parents know what kinds of questions to ask. Because if you're not asking the right questions, you may not be getting the kinds of answers that are going to be helpful to you and your family.
24: For more, visit iHeartMedia.com/CEO.
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5: All eyes in the NBA and in New England will be on TD Garden tonight. 7:30 tip, Game 7, the Boston Celtics, the Philadelphia 76ers. The Celtics held a 3-1 series lead, but then lost Game 5 at home and then dropped Game 6 in Philly. Tip-off at 7:30. The Red Sox take on the Houston Astros at Fenway Park. It's a 4:10 first pitch. Connelly early getting the start. He's 2-1 with an ERA impressive under 3 so far this season. Spencer Arrighetti has an ERA under 2 this season for the Astros, who have struggled. The Kentucky Derby is today. This year's favorite is Renegade with 5-1 odds. Did you write that down? Seth Everett, WBZ, Boston's News Radio.
10: It's 2:13, and that means it's time for traffic and weather together. The Subaru Retailers of New England, all-wheel drive, traffic on the threes. What's happening, Lexi?
6: Well, it's crowded on 93 in Medford in both directions, right around the Mystic River. The lower deck is backed up all the way to the Mystic River, and there is a disabled vehicle blocking the shoulder near Mystic Valley Parkway. Then that traffic continues all the way through the city down to the expressway, and traffic remains spotty through to Logan Express. The expressway northbound has some sticky spots between the Dorchester Yacht Club and Government Center. 93 northbound slows between 95 and the split. 95 northbound, you're on the brakes through Canton as you make your way to 93. Route 3 northbound slows between Route 53 and Derby Street. Route 3 southbound is seeing heavier traffic from Route 18 to Derby Street. Then on Route 25 eastbound, we've got about a mile delay at the Bourne Bridge due to that road construction that's happening on Route 28 that's got the bridge reduced to one lane on either side. North of town, 95 northbound, you're on the brakes from Salem Street to Route 38, and Route 1 southbound is busy at the Peabody Jug Handle. Out west, the Mass Pike eastbound has several pockets of traffic through Charlton, Millbury, and Newton. 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Lexi Mack, WBZ's Traffic on the Threes.
10: Mostly cloudy and some rain around for the rest of the day. Rain tonight with a low of 45. Rain will continue a bit tomorrow morning, mostly along the coast, then becoming breezy with clouds breaking for some afternoon sun, high 58. Mostly sunny on Monday and warmer with a high of 66. On Tuesday, partly to mostly sunny, breezy, and even warmer with a high of 75. Right now in Boston, we have some light rain and 53 degrees.
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10: Good afternoon. I'm Suzanne Sawsville. Here are the five things you need to know at 2:15. Spirit Airlines announces it's shutting down immediately as passengers scramble to change travel plans. A level 2 sex offender is arrested after allegedly hiding out in a bathroom at Northeastern University. Two men are recovering from hypothermia after being rescued from the Essex River last night. The latest state data finds Massachusetts gained nearly 7,000 jobs last month. The war in the Middle East has passed the 60-day mark. The War Powers Resolution requires the president seek congressional approval to continue military operations after 60 days. But in a letter to Congress, President Trump claims hostilities with Iran have ended because of the ceasefire. ABC's Selena Wang has more.
7: With peace talks stalled, Trump now warning Iran has two options.
8: Do we want to go and just blast the hell out of him and finish him forever, or do we want to try and make a deal? I mean, those are the options.
7: Iranian state media reports Tehran has sent a new proposal to the U.S., but Trump says he's not satisfied with it.
10: Speaking at an event in Florida last night, President Trump said the U.S. might be better off not making a deal with Iran at all. Meantime, the Pentagon says the U.S. will withdraw about 5,000 troops from Germany in the next 6 to 12 months. President Trump had threatened to withdraw some troops from Germany earlier this week, after German Chancellor Friedrich Merz said the U.S. was being humiliated by Iran in the war. A Pentagon spokesman says the decision follows a thorough review of the department's forces in Europe. The number of troops leaving Germany would be 14% of the American service members stationed there. A federal court is restricting abortion access across the U.S. ABC's Rianne Alley reports.
11: A federal appeals court issued a nationwide order barring the distribution of the abortion pill mifepristone by pharmacies and by mail. The court temporarily blocked Biden administration guidelines that had made it easier to access the pill. Mifepristone is used in nearly two-thirds of abortions in the U.S. and for early miscarriage care. This ruling is effective immediately, and it could be blocked by the Supreme Court at a later date.
10: Danko Laboratories, which manufactures mifepristone, has filed for a one-week stay on the court's order. The legendary Vincent Price's memory comes to Salem.
12: He was a horror movie icon, and the House of the Seven Gables is being honored as an affiliate site of Vincent Price's estate. Fitting.
14: He was in the 1940 adaptation of Nathaniel Hawthorne's book, The House of the Seven Gables. That was one of his earliest roles back when he was a romantic lead.
12: Dakota Russell is executive director of the Salem Tourist Attraction, and this weekend a special event with the screening of a new documentary, The Vincent Price Legacy. The actor's daughter will take part, and there'll be dining samples from Vincent Price's cookbook.
14: Vincent Price had a cooking show in the 1970s and wrote a cookbook called Cooking Price-Wise. It is a very 1970s cookbook, but is really great, really colorful. And so we have created a past menu that we're going to be serving that is inspired by all the recipes from his cookbook.
12: Going forward with this Price partnership, the House of the Seven Gables says they want to highlight the other side of the man who was passionate about cooking, art, and civic causes, and they'll highlight some of those into the future. Ben Parker, WBZ, Boston's News Radio.
10: Accessory dwelling units, or ADUs, are one of the tools the Healey administration is leaning on to solve the state's housing crisis. WBZ's Nicole Davis reports some award-winning designs are now available for you to consider.
15: Lieutenant Governor Kim Driscoll says she's a big fan of ADUs.
26: There are so many different households and people that can be served by an ADU, and I think that's what makes them special and convenient.
15: She was one of several officials coming together at the State House in Boston, announcing the winners of the ADU Design Challenge. They say the aim here is simple: pull together ideas from all over the state and make it easier and more affordable for homeowners to build these on their properties. Governor Healey says they want you to get them built so much they're putting them up on their website so you can
27: download for free
3: ADUs, different kinds that you can construct, give to a builder, take a look and see if it works for your property.
15: Housing Secretary Juana Matias says the dozens of submissions from designers, architects, contractors, and teams proved
13: across the state there is creativity, there is talent, and there is a real commitment to solving our housing shortage challenges.
15: Nicole Davis, WBZ, Boston's News Radio.
16: A national study shows about 15% of adults have trouble falling asleep most days, and many are turning to sleep aids.
17: The 2024 National Health Interview Survey shows nearly 13% of adults are using some type of sleep aid regularly, with about 5% using prescription drugs, nearly 6% relying on over-the-counter meds or supplements, and close to 4% using marijuana or CBD products, some combining more than one of those. Dr. Joe Galati says any drugs, including edibles, even melatonin, don't address the core issue.
18: The availability of all of these over-the-counter agents are strictly a band-aid to a deeper problem.
17: Dr. Galati says a number of broader issues may be at play.
18: Is it screen time? Is it the fact that you have sleep apnea? Is it the fact that you're eating too late? Other issues like restless leg syndrome? Are you anxious?
17: He strongly suggests ending screen exposure 2 hours before bedtime. The study shows ongoing sleep problems often require long-term behavioral changes. Sherry Small, WBZ Boston's News Radio.
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32: Mostly cloudy for the rest of today.
16: Oh, boy. All right. Let's see. Traffic and weather together at 2:23. The Subaru Retailers of New England all-wheel drive traffic on the threes. Where are we, Lexi?
6: We'll go ahead and start out west on 95. Thanks to the BZ Phone Force, we know that 95 southbound is looking a little slow as you make your way through Needham into Dedham, right around Kendrick Street, Highland Street onward. Then things kind of open up a little bit once you hit Route 1. Then we're seeing a little bit of a slowdown on 93 northbound as you make your way to the split. The split is crowded in all directions down there. And Route 3 southbound, we're seeing some heavy traffic from Route 18 to Derby Street. Then downtown, the lower deck of 93 is backed up to Mystic River. There's that disabled vehicle on the northbound side has cleared. The Leverett Connector inbound is busy down to Starro. And the expressway is seeing some traffic between the Dorchester Yacht Club and Government Center. The expressway southbound slows through the city all the way to Logan Express. Then up north, Route 1 southbound is busy at the Peabody Jug Handle, and 95 northbound, you're on the brakes from Salem Street to Route 38. Out west, the Pike eastbound has several pockets of traffic as you make your way through Charleston, Millbury, and Newton. Lexi Mack, WBZ, is traffic on the threes.
16: Okay, and now the four-day WBZ AccuWeather forecast.
32: Mostly cloudy for the rest of today. A couple of showers around. We'll top out in the mid and upper 50s, and we'll get some steadier rain tonight, especially from the city on southward. So South Coast, South Shore, Cape and Islands. I'll get into that steadier rain, the low 45. A little rain early tomorrow near the coast. Then clouds break for some sunshine. Becoming breezy, the high 58. Warmer on Monday, sunny, breezy up to 66. Partly to mostly sunny, breezy, and warm Tuesday up to 75. Then we'll see a couple of showers Wednesday, the high near 70. I'm AccuWeather meteorologist John Feerick, WBZ, Boston's News Radio.
16: We have a band of rain coming from Boston up through the north coast, but then it goes further inland south of Boston. So it's raining right now in Norwood, Randolph, Easton, Franklin, and it's in the temps are in the low to mid 50s. It's cloudy and 57 in Sudbury, cloudy and 56 in Framingham. In Boston, it's raining right now and 53 degrees.
0: I'm Brian Antonelli. Grab your popcorn and let's see what's new at the movies. A sequel 20 years in the making.
1: Hello?
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0: The Devil Wears Prada 2 sees the return of Anne Hathaway, Emily Blunt, Stanley Tucci, and Meryl Streep's iconic Miranda Priestly.
1: Who is this? Do you know her? Do I know her?
4: I'm Andy Sachs. Andrea.
2: She was one of the Emilys.
1: One of the what?
0: As Priestley nears retirement, she reunites with Andy to face off against her former assistant turned rival, Emily.
4: Am I having a hallucination? Hi, Emily.
1: You also know her?
4: We were at Runway at the same time, Miranda.
1: Really? Where was I?
0: Also hitting theaters this weekend is the Andy Serkis animated adventure, Animal Farm. Brian Antonelli, WBZ, Boston's News Radio.
16: It's a busy day at Churchill Downs. Here's WBZ's Drew Mulholland.
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5: this afternoon, 6:57 post time. If you're picking a favorite, maybe Renegade is one of the go-to picks for you. He's in the number one spot, though. Here's an interesting fact on that. The number one spot, you know how they leave the gate, has not produced a winner in 40 years. Furthermore, his owner, billionaire Mike Rapoli, is 0 for 11 at Churchill Downs with his horses. So there's a lot going against Renegade. This is the 152nd running of the Kentucky Derby. Again, 6:57 post time. Let's go. Drew Mulholland, WBZ, Boston's News Radio.
16: Coming up, Spirit Airlines is grounded for good, and a teenager is arrested after a shooting in Methuen. 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
16: 53 degrees in Boston at 2:30. Good afternoon. I'm Suzanne Sawsville. Here's what's going on. Spirit Airlines shuts down operations and cancels all flights after failing to secure emergency funding to stay in business. ABC's Michelle Franzen reports.
3: I'm actually shocked. At this point, I don't know what to do at this point.
9: Spirit helped define the era of no-frills air travel. Ultra-low base fares with fees for nearly everything else. From bags to seats to snacks, a model that's spread across the industry. But the bargain carrier buckling under years of pressure. First, the COVID pandemic, then competition from larger airlines, and most recently, surging fuel costs, more than doubling.
10: I hope the prices aren't too much higher, whoever else I have to fly with.
9: Michelle Franzen, ABC News, New York.
16: A 17-year-old from Lawrence is arrested after allegedly shooting a 16-year-old in Methuen last night. Police say the two teens got into an argument in the Wendy's restaurant at the Loop Shopping Center at around 7:30 p.m. The argument escalated when the 17-year-old suspect allegedly pulled out a handgun and shot the other boy in the arm. Police say the suspect turned himself in to officers near the scene while the victim was taken to the hospital. The Lawrence teen faces an assault with intent to murder charge as well as two firearm offenses. The investigation into the shooting is ongoing. The Bruins playoff run is over after a heartbreaking loss against Buffalo last night, but there's still hope for other teams around Boston. WBZ-TV's Logan Hall has reactions from fans.
11: It's another slow team. I feel like it's always slow year after year. They just killed us in the forecheck. It was awesome until they scored in the third and then took the air out of the building.
12: You're from Boston. Doesn't matter what they do, you're always going to be there for them anyway.
13: Are you at least excited that we got a game seven?
14: Oh, absolutely. It's the it's all the hope that we have right now.
15: Go sports. Go Boston.
17: The Bruins are supposed to be a top five pick this year, a bottom five team in the NHL, and they made it to game six. Let's go Boston! Rally for game seven, and then we rally for the Red Sox, and come over for the Patriots! Let's go!
16: The Celtics tip off at 7:30 against Philadelphia in Game 7 at TD Garden. Well, it's safe to say Red Sox Nation is not happy with the start of the season. And WBZ's Jeremy Russ says the outrage is only getting louder.
18: The Red Sox got back in the win column with a victory over the Astros last night, but that doesn't mean fans aren't still fed up with the front office. A plane with a banner that said, "Fire Craig, sell the team," flew over Fenway Park for more than an hour before the game. Craig Breslow is the Red Sox chief baseball officer. Fans aren't exactly pleased with him after he fired manager Alex Cora and a handful of coaches last week. The Red Sox got off to a dismal start this season, and fans have been heard chanting, "Sell the team," during their games. Jeremy Russ, WBZ, Boston's News Radio.
16: Coming up, we have some good news about the right whale, so keep it here. It is 2:33, time for traffic and weather together. The Subaru Retailers of New England, all-wheel drive, traffic on the threes. What's going on, Lexi?
6: Thanks so much, Suzanne. Downtown, the lower deck of 93 is backed up all the way to Mystic River Valley, or Mystic River Route 16. 93 northbound, there is seeing traffic in that area as well. And then the Lever Connector inbound is busy down to Staro Drive. The expressway northbound is seeing some slow spots between the Dorchester Yacht Club and Government Center. The expressway southbound is where most of our trouble is. The lower deck of 93 is backed up. It stays slow through the city and it continues to move slowly all the way down to Logan Express. 93 northbound is sluggish between Route 95 and the split. 95 northbound, you're on the brakes through Canton as you make your way to 93. Route 3 northbound slows between Route 53 and Derby Street, and we're seeing heavier traffic on the southbound side from Route 18 to Derby Street. Then 25 eastbound, we've got about a mile delay at the Bourne Bridge due to ongoing construction in that area that's got the bridge reduced to one lane on both sides. North of town, 128 northbound slows in Danvers around Route 62. And then 95 northbound slows between Salem Street and Route 38. 93 northbound, slight delay from Montville Ave as you make your way to I-95-128. And Route 1 southbound is busy at the Peabody Jug Handle. Lexi Mack, WBZ's traffic on the threes.
16: The forecast, mostly cloudy with some rain around for the rest of the day. Rain tonight with a low of 45. The rain will continue a bit tomorrow morning, mostly along the coast, then becoming breezy with clouds breaking for some afternoon sun, high 58. Mostly sunny on Monday and warmer with a high of 66. On Tuesday, partly to mostly sunny, breezy, and even warmer with a high of 75. Right now in Boston, we have some light rain and 53 degrees. One of the ocean's biggest habitats is showing signs of increasing its numbers. WBZ's Charlie Bergeron explains.
0: Right whales are considered critically endangered. Less than 400 remain. But for the first time in a long time, there's promising signs that right whales will avoid extinction.
1: Calving season down south is officially over. It closes the end of March. But 23 calves were detected in the southeast, which is one of our highest years, one of the top five in 40-plus years of doing this research.
0: Philip Hamilton is a senior scientist in the New England Aquarium's Anderson Cabot Center for Ocean Life and is urging boaters and fishermen to be careful while in Massachusetts waters.
1: Right now, there are whales off of Gloucester, mothers and calves off of Gloucester. There are some in the shipping lanes that go into Boston. So we have to really remain vigilant to continue to protect them from vessel strikes and entanglements in fishing gear, which are the two leading causes of injury and death.
0: 18 of the 23 mother-calf pairs have already been spotted off the coast of Massachusetts this spring. Charlie Bergeron, WBZ, Boston's News Radio.
16: The Peabody Essex Museum in Salem debuts a new exhibit with a rare look at the Declaration of Independence.
2: When people think of the Revolutionary War in Massachusetts, they probably think of places like Lexington, Concord, and Boston. But Dan Lipkan of the Peabody Essex Museum says Salem should be in that conversation.
4: It's the place where the first printing of the Declaration of Independence occurred. It's the place where the Declaration was published in a newspaper for the first time, and we have examples of both of those on view here.
2: He's the director of the museum's Phillips Library and the curator of the new exhibit, Pressing Importance, meant to examine the city's role in the spread of revolutionary ideas. The exhibit includes the work of 18th century printer Ezekiel Russell, who printed broadsides of the Declaration of Independence, copies of Thomas Paine's Common Sense, and more. The broadsides of the Declaration of Independence on display are incredibly rare, two of only maybe 100 surviving copies.
4: Broadsides were not meant to survive. You know, they were kind of like the Instagram story or the concert poster that you might see pasted onto a billboard. You know, they were meant to communicate information rapidly, but they weren't meant to survive.
2: And yet these did, and they're on display now through next July. From Salem, Kyle Bray, WBZ, Boston's News Radio.
16: A Cambridge deli is closing its doors after more than 100 years. S&S Deli on Cambridge Street is set to close in June. The restaurant first opened in 1919. Owner Gary Mitchell tells the Globe he's proud of the chapters behind them and looking forward to what's next. It's 2:38 time now for a check on business with Bloomberg.
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26: The Celtics and the Sixers play Game 7 of their first-round series tonight, 7:30 tip-off. Jason Tatum acknowledged after the Game 6 loss that he was dealing with tightness in his left leg. He said he plans to play in Game 7, and he was not listed on the team's injury report. Coming up at 4:10 today at Fenway Park, the Red Sox and the Astros, they should be done by the time the Celtics tip off. Connolly Early getting the start for the Red Sox. Spencer Arrighetti counters for Houston, and that was the kiss of death. So now it's going to be a six-hour game. The Kentucky Derby is also today. Post time at Churchill Downs set for 6:57. Seth Everett, WBZ, Boston's News Radio.
16: Okay, it's 2:43, and that means it's time for Traffic and Weather Together. The Subaru Retailers of New England, all-wheel drive, traffic on the threes. How are the roads, Lexi?
6: Thanks so much, Suzanne. We've got a couple things to talk about on the Pike eastbound. First, there, the connector is partially blocked from the Mass eastbound connector to I-95 in Weston due to a disabled vehicle. Then there's a crash blocking the shoulder on the Mass Pike eastbound at the Oak Street overpass. Jumping up north of town on 93 northbound, we've got a crash in Woburn, right at I-95 Route 128, the contributing to ongoing traffic in the area. Staying north of town, 128 northbound slows in Danvers between Route 35 and Route 62. 128 southbound is slow between Route 62 and Lowell Street. 95 northbound, you're on the brakes from Salem Street to Route 38, and Route 1 southbound is busy at the Peabody Jug Handle. The lower deck of 93 is backed up to Sullivan Square. 93 northbound is also seeing a little bit of traffic in that area. The Leverett Connector inbound is busy down to Starro Drive. The expressway northbound has some traffic between the Dorchester Yacht Club and Government Center. The expressway southbound, the lower deck, basically, that traffic just doesn't let up. It's slow onto the lower deck through the city and all the way down to the expressway down to Logan Express. 93 northbound slows between 95 and the split. 95 northbound, you're on the brakes in Canton as you make your way to 93. 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
3: 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Lexi Mack, WBZ's traffic on the threes.
16: The forecast, rain tonight with a low of 45. Rain will continue a bit tomorrow morning, mostly along the coast, then becoming breezy with clouds breaking for some afternoon sun, high 58. Mostly sunny on Monday and warmer with a high of 66. On Tuesday, partly to mostly sunny, breezy, and even warmer with a high of 75. And looking ahead, not quite as warm on Wednesday with a couple of showers, a highs near 70. Right now in Boston, we have some light rain and 52 degrees.
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16: Good afternoon, I'm Suzanne Sawsville. Here are the five things you need to know at 2:45. Spirit Airlines goes out of business, canceling all flights and impacting thousands of travelers and employees. A Lawrence teen is under arrest after allegedly shooting another teen in the arm during an argument in Methuen. The Boston Bruins are knocked out of the Stanley Cup playoffs after losing their first round series to the Buffalo Sabres. A small plane crashes into the Quabbin Reservoir, sending its pilot to the hospital. A determined group of alumni are on a mission to save their alma mater in Amherst. WBZ's Brooke McCarthy explains.
9: A group of alumni are on a mission to keep their beloved Hampshire College from being sold by the board after the school announced it would be closing at the end of the fall semester because of financial issues. 2006 alum Dylan Compton says they're considering several options for how the future of the college could look, but that's not the immediate issue.
10: While we look forward to sharing proposed models and engaging the Hampshire community in a much broader process, we're really focused on raising the money that's going to earn us the opportunity to present those alternatives and bring them to the forefront.
9: He's part of Hampshire 3.0 led by Hampshire Next. They're on a mission to fundraise the $25 million needed to pay off the school's debts. The board has a meeting in just over 2 weeks and they hope to have $10 million by then. Compton says the future of Hampshire College must be different than the past, but he and the others working with him think it can be done.
10: We've given up our accreditation voluntarily as part of the announcement to close Hampshire College, and so it will not be a four-year degree granting institution in the immediate, but we believe there may be a path back to that.
9: People can go to HampshireNext.org to donate or find out about their mission and how they can get involved. Brooke McCarthy, WBZ Boston's News Radio.
16: Cuba's leaders hold a massive May Day rally outside the U.S. Embassy in Havana. ABC's Matt Rivers.
11: The Cuban government organizing a large march that they called an anti-imperialist march. Hundreds of thousands of Cubans brought out by the Cuban government to parade in front of the U.S. embassy, ultimately ending the march at a stage in front of the embassy. And the message from the Cuban government to the U.S. government was very clear. Amidst this ongoing pressure campaign from the United States, the Cuban government, with all these people out there that they say are behind it, saying the Cuban government, in its current form, is here to stay. Matt Rivers, ABC News in Havana, Cuba.
16: Democratic National Committee leaders will visit Denver next week to evaluate the city's bid to host the 2028 convention.
12: Denver Mayor Mike Johnson says Denver's advantage over the other four finalists is proximity. He says the pitch includes a convention village.
13: It's like an Olympic village. You know, you can have the entire convention in downtown where you got 15,000 hotel rooms down there. You can walk 5 minutes to the convention center where all the events happen during the day.
12: Denver is competing with Atlanta, Boston, Chicago, and Philadelphia to host the event. I'm Jim Forbes.
16: Authorities say a fire in Westboro late Thursday night is believed to be arson. The town's fire department says the fire damaged the exterior of a building on Brigham Street and some mulch and shrubs. Police and fire officials are investigating several other suspicious fires in Westboro in recent months, including one at the same location. Others took place near Cottage Street. Officials say no one was hurt in any of the fires, which all took place outdoors or at unoccupied commercial properties. A new in-depth report finds promising signs in Boston schools. WBZ's Madison Rogers has that.
0: In these times when resources are getting stretched, the closer we get to the neighborhoods, the more that we're able to understand where the inequities are, where the resources are.
1: Aisha Kamarts directs Opportunity Boston, which for years has been linking up organizations and collecting data, trying to get kids the support they need. They're out with a new progress report on cradle-to-career student outcomes.
0: And we see an 8% increase in kindergarten readiness MAP literacy scores, which are the assessment that children take as they're entering kindergarten. For students with disabilities, we actually see closer to an 11 to 12% increase.
1: That's comparing data just over the past few years. High school graduations ticked up, dropouts have ticked down. The more alarming numbers include reading and math scores for third and sixth graders. But for Kamarts, it's clear that long-term investments in local kids are paying off. Madison Rogers, WBZ, Boston's News Radio.
16: Worcester's city manager proposes the city's first ever billion-dollar budget for next fiscal year. The Worcester Telegram says Eric D. Batista released his annual operating budget proposal on Friday. More than half of the budget would be funded with state aid, with the rest coming from residential and commercial property taxes and local receipts. The biggest share of the budget would go towards Worcester Public Schools, with other increases in funding for public safety, the Department of Public Works and Parks, fixed costs, and other city operations. The

0: Jersey's most iconic indoor and outdoor spaces. And it's all free and open to the public. 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
5: It's 2:53, time for traffic and weather together. The Subaru Retailers of New England, all-wheel drive, traffic on the threes. Where are we, Lexi?
6: Thanks so much, Suzanne. Downtown, the lower deck of 93 is backed up to Mystic Ave, and the Lover Connector inbound is busy down to Starro. The expressway northbound has some traffic between the Dorchester Yacht Club and Government Center, and the expressway southbound is seeing scattered delays throughout the city all the way down to Logan Express. 93 northbound, you're on the brakes between Route 95 and the split. 95 northbound slows in Canton as you make your way to 93. Route 3 northbound, there's a crash blocking the shoulder at Route 228, contributing to traffic in the area, and on Route 3 southbound, it's got heavy traffic from Route 18 to Derby Street. 24 southbound, there's quite a bit of traffic between Route 44 and Route 140. Out on the Cape, Route 25 eastbound, there's about a mile delay at the Bourne Bridge with all that construction happening on Route 28 that's got the Bourne Bridge reduced to one lane on both sides. Jumping north of town, 128 is looking slow in both directions as you make your way to Lowell Street. 95 northbound, you're on the brakes from Salem Street to Route 38. 95 southbound, there's scattered delays from Salem Street all the way through to I-93. Then 93 northbound, there's a crash blocking the right lane at I-95 Route 128. Route 1 southbound is busy at the Peabody Jug Handle. Finally, out west on the Mass Pike eastbound, the connector from the Pike East to I-95 is partially blocked. Then there's a crash blocking the shoulder at the Oak Street overpass. 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Lexi Mack, WBZ's Traffic on the Threes.
5: And now the four-day WBZ AccuWeather forecast.
7: Mostly cloudy and cool for the rest of today. A couple of showers around. We'll top out in the mid and upper 50s. Some rain moves through the area tonight from coastal storm passing to the south and east. Steady rain will be over the south coast, south shore, Cape and Islands. A low tonight, 45. Rain moves away early tomorrow. Clouds break for a little bit of sun. Breezy, high 58. And then breezy and a little warmer Monday. Sunny up to 66. Partly to mostly sunny. Breezy, even warmer Tuesday up to 75. I'm AccuWeather's John Fierick, WBZ, Boston's News Radio.
5: And right now, it's 56 degrees in Plymouth, raining in 53 in Gloucester, 52 in Worcester. In Boston, we still have some light rain around and 52 degrees.
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9: Here we go. Let's wind it up. Tanya Donnelly from Belly fame, one of the big acts to go on today. Last night, festival goers got to check out John Doe, David Lowry. Great, great shows. Now, behind this Town and the City, Chris Porter, that's his name, putting another Town and the City Fest to bed today. What a ride. Year 7 already.

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3: 52 degrees in Boston at 3 o'clock. Good afternoon. I'm Suzanne Sawsville. Here's what's happening. After no last-minute lifeline to help save Spirit Airlines, the airline is packing it up for good, leaving passengers and employees across the country scrambling. WBZ's Kyle Bray has more from Logan Airport.
4: Once a stalwart of budget airline travel, Spirit Airlines is now out of business, and some of its travelers are out of luck. The airline announced overnight it was ceasing operations and canceled all of its flights nationwide, including a dozen out of Logan Airport. Emily and Carlene were supposed to be flying Spirit to get to Florida for their cousin's graduation. They didn't find out their flights had been canceled until they were on their way to the airport. They're some of the lucky ones who ended up being able to book a rescue fare on JetBlue without the help of Spirit.
5: The message that they sent us was basically like, we can't help you rebook a flight, but here's a kind of a refund. Yeah. Good luck.
6: We rent a car, we paid for hotels. I mean, this is really costing back in us.
4: It was no secret that Spirit had been struggling to keep the lights on in recent weeks, which is why Emily wishes more had been done to prevent this sort of situation.
5: We booked our flights a week ago. It was a pretty close call. So they knew that this was going to happen, and they should have closed the tickets then. They should not have waited until the day of to let people know that this is what was going to happen.
4: From Logan, Kyle Bray, WBZ, Boston's News Radio.
3: Two men are hospitalized after a frantic rescue in the Essex River last night. 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
7: A-firm, going to be possible hypothermic.
8: Body camera footage shows first responders from Essex Police and Fire frantically searching for two brothers and a dog whose sailboat had run aground near Coffin's Beach.
7: We got two. We got one that can't walk.
9: An hour or two.
7: They've been out for about an hour or two.
8: An Essex police officer carried one of the men all the way up the beach on his shoulders, trudging through the sand and brush in the darkness up to Two Penny Lane in Gloucester. Both men were taken to the hospital to be treated for hypothermia. They're in stable condition. Meantime, the dog's condition is described as good. Jeremy Russ, WBZ, Boston's News Radio.
3: Boston sports fans have their hands full today.
10: It's do or die for the Celtics tonight, who have struggled to finish out the series with the 76ers. Despite having a 3-1 lead just days ago, tonight is the first time the Celtics will stare elimination directly in the face since falling to the Knicks last season. The good news? History is on the Celtics' side, as they've won more Game 7s than any other franchise and win 73% of the time. The numbers are a lot worse for Philly. They've lost roughly 66% of the time in Game 7s. Tip-off is set for 7:30. Meantime, over in Lowell, the Boston Fleet hope to extend their 1-0 series lead over the Ottawa Charge. The PWHL semifinals are a best-of-five series, so it's crucial for the Fleet to maximize their home ice advantage before heading to Ottawa for Game 3. Puck drop at the Songa Center is at 7 p.m. Jared Brosnan, WBZ, Boston's News Radio.
3: The latest state data shows Massachusetts added 6,800 jobs during the month of March, recouping some losses from February. The Executive Office of Labor and Workforce Development also says data shows the state's unemployment rate in March was 4.7%, down slightly from February. Just ahead, a sex offender is arrested after allegedly hiding in a women's bathroom at Northeastern. It's 3:03, time for traffic and weather together. The Subaru Retailers of New England all-wheel drive traffic on the threes. How are the roads, Lexi?
11: Well, they're a little crowded north of town. We've got a crash on 93 northbound at I-95, Route 128. That's adding to congestion in the Cloverleaf. Then 128 is looking slow in both directions as you make your way to Lowell Street. 95 southbound has scattered delays from Salem Street all the way through to I-93, like just around the city. 93 northbound, there's that crash that we talked about. 95 northbound, you're on the brakes from Salem Street to Route 38. Route 1 southbound is busy at the Peabody Jug Handle. The Mass Pike eastbound, the connector from the Pike eastbound to I-95 is partially blocked, and there's a crash blocking the shoulder at the Oak Street over overpass. Downtown, the lower deck of 93 is backed up to Mystic Ave. The Leverett Connector inbound is busy down to Starro Drive. The expressway northbound has some traffic between the Dorchester Yacht Club and Government Center, and the expressway southbound slows throughout the city of Boston down to Logan Express. 93 northbound slows between Route 95 and the split. 95 northbound, you're on the brakes in Canton as you make your way to 93. Route 3 northbound, there's a crash blocking the shoulder at Route 228, contributing to traffic in the area, and Route 3 southbound has heavy traffic from Route 18 to Derby Street. Lexi Mack, WBZ's Traffic on the Threes.
3: The forecast: rain tonight with a low of 45. The rain will continue a bit tomorrow morning, mostly along the coast, then becoming breezy with clouds breaking for some afternoon sun, high 58. Mostly sunny on Monday and warmer with a high of 66. On Tuesday, partly to mostly sunny, breezy, and even warmer with a high of 75. Right now in Boston, we might have some light rain in some spots still, but otherwise mostly cloudy and 52 degrees. Shock on the campus of Northeastern University. A level 2 sex offender is under arrest, accused of hiding in a women's bathroom. WBZ-TV's Mike Sullivan reports the university had given this man a trespassing notice before, but didn't know he was on campus Wednesday until dining room staff spotted him in a restroom stall.
9: Graduation week, Northeastern students may never forget, yet some aspects they may try to forget, following a spree of violence on or near their campus. The latest happening inside this dorm, Stetson Hall East. That's where police say a level 2 sex offender hid for hours in a woman's bathroom before pulling a fire alarm and trying to escape.
12: I would definitely not feel safe. I'm happy I don't live in that dorm, but being a freshman in that dorm, you're not really sure what's going on. That's definitely pretty scary.
9: Police say Brandon Owagboro exited through an emergency door in the dining hall. When officers spotted him, they say he ran toward an officer and started a scuffle. That's when he bit the officer and put his mouth around their holstered firearm.
3: The suspect was on probation for a 2024 breaking and entering and assault and battery case. The pilot of a small plane is hospitalized after crashing into the Quabbin Reservoir. Officials in New Salem say they responded at around 7:40 last night after a witness reported a plane going into the water with a person in the water calling for help. First responders pulled the man to shore and transported him to UMass Memorial in Worcester. His condition is unclear at this time. Officials say no one else is believed to have been on board the plane, which remains fully submerged in the reservoir and will stay there until it can be removed. Purdue Pharma dissolves in the wake of a massive settlement.
13: 3 decades after Purdue Pharma got FDA approval for OxyContin, the pharmaceutical company ceased operations on Friday as part of a $7.4 billion settlement. A nonprofit entity will take the place of Purdue Pharma under new leadership with a mandate of treating opioid addiction. No employees of Purdue Pharma or its owners, the Sackler family, who deny responsibility, have ever been prosecuted for their alleged role fueling the opioid crisis. More than 900,000 Americans have died since 1999 from opioid overdoses. Peter Harlambous, ABC News.
3: Time for business with Bloomberg.
14: Looks like some of us older game players are giving the toy industry a boost. So says Hasbro CEO Chris Cox, who described the toy market as a tale of two cities. There's the hit-driven kid business, but also...
15: I think the companies that are focused on gamified, entertainment-driven, multi-purchase, multi-generational play, something we call Gem Square, or a lot of people use shorthand for kidults, they're really thriving.
14: Part of the reason is Hasbro's collector and adult-oriented businesses tend to not be tariff exposed.
15: You know, Magic the Gathering, the majority of the product that we sell in the U.S. is printed in the U.S., so there's no tariffs associated with it.
14: Meanwhile, digital games are also made and published domestically. Cox says going forward, he'll be focusing even more on video games and the collector card game Magic the Gathering. Revenue from Magic the Gathering more than doubled in the fourth quarter. I'm Karen Moscow, Bloomberg Business on WBZ, Boston's News Radio.
3: The Vincent Price Estate is partnering with Salem's House of the Seven Gables. More on that coming up.
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4: The Philadelphia 76ers tonight can become the 14th team in NBA history to fall behind 3-1 and come back to win a series. The Celtics will look to stop that. The Celtics held a 3-1 lead, but then lost Game 5 and Game 6. Tonight's Game 7, 7:30 at TD Garden. Tonight, at the top of the hour or this afternoon, the Red Sox continue their series over the weekend with the Houston Astros. The Red Sox are 4-14 in games in which they've scored 3 runs or less. They, for the 18th time, scored 3 runs or less in a 3-1 victory on Friday night. Connelly Early gets the start. Spencer Arrighetti counters for the Astros. And the Kentucky Derby is today. Post time at Churchill Downs is 6:57. Seth Everett, WBZ, Boston's News Radio.
3: It's 3:13, time for traffic and weather together. The Subaru Retailers of New England, all-wheel drive, traffic on the threes. Lexi, how's it looking?
11: Thanks so much, Susan. Well, we're seeing more of our traffic buildup south of town. We've got the expressway northbound has traffic between Furnace Brook Parkway and the Zakin Bridge. The expressway has the lower deck of 93 all the way backed up to Mystic Ave. It's been slow going all the way through the city, all the way down to Logan Express. 93 northbound slows between Route 95 and the split. 95 northbound, heavy traffic in Canton as you make your way to 93. Route 3 northbound slows around Route 228 and Derby Street. Route 3 southbound has heavier traffic from Route 18 to Derby. Derby Street, then 24 southbound. There's quite a bit of traffic between Route 44 and Route 140. 25 eastbound is still seeing a bit of a delay due to the construction that's happening on the Bourne Bridge on Route 28. It's got the bridge reduced to one lane on either side. North of town, 128 slows on either side as you make your way to Lowell Street. 95 northbound, you're on the brakes from Salem Street to Route 38. 95 southbound has scattered delays all the way around the inner loop from Salem Street all the way through to 93. 93 northbound, there's a crash blocking the right lane at I-95 Route 128. And Route 1 southbound is busy between the I-95 overpass and Route 99, then again at the jug handle. 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Lexi Mack, WBZ's Traffic on the Threes.
3: Rain tonight with a low of 45. The rain will continue a bit tomorrow morning, mostly along the coast, then becoming breezy with clouds breaking for some afternoon sun. High 58. Mostly sunny on Monday and warmer with a high of 66, and on Tuesday, partly to mostly sunny, breezy, and even warmer with a high of 75. Right now in Boston, we have some light rain in spots, otherwise mostly cloudy, and 52 degrees.
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3: Good afternoon, I'm Suzanne Salsville. Here are the five things you need to know at 3:15. Spirit Airlines shuts down operations and grounds all flights for good as passengers scramble to change travel plans. A level 2 sex offender is arrested after allegedly hiding out in a women's bathroom at Northeastern University. Two men are recovering from hypothermia after being rescued from the Essex River last night. OxyContin maker Purdue Pharma shuts down as part of a $7.4 billion opioid settlement. The war in the Middle East has passed the 60-day mark. The War Powers Resolution requires the president to seek congressional approval to continue military operations after 60 days. But in a letter to Congress, President Trump claims the war with Iran is over because of the ceasefire. ABC's Selena Wang has more.
0: With peace talks stalled, Trump now warning Iran has two options.
1: Do we want to go and just blast the hell out of them and finish him forever, or do we want to try and make a deal? I mean, those are the options.
0: Iranian state media reports Tehran has sent a new proposal to the U.S., but Trump says he's not satisfied with it.
3: Speaking at an event in Florida last night, President Trump said the U.S. might be better off not making a deal with Iran at all. Meantime, the Pentagon says the U.S. will withdraw about 5,000 troops from Germany in the next 6 to 12 months. President Trump had threatened to withdraw some troops from Germany earlier this week after German Chancellor Friedrich Merz said the U.S. was being humiliated by Iran in the war. An historic mansion in Salem is now officially connected with horror icon Vincent Price. WBZ's Ben Parker has details.
5: Which Vincent Price do you remember?
6: Darkness falls across the land. The midnight hour is close at hand.
5: Or maybe you remember when he was on the Brady Bunch when they went to Hawaii.
6: Are you prepared to tell me where you found that idol, the precise spot in this cave?
5: Or maybe you remember the Vincent Price from horror movie fame.
24: Vincent Price is a horror legend. He's an icon. Obviously, that's a little bit of our thing in Salem, right?
5: Dakota Russell is the executive director at Salem's House of the Seven Gables, as the location is now an affiliate site of Price's estate. And an event Sunday evening will highlight his life. His daughter Victoria will give remarks as a new documentary about Vincent Price is screened. And this is just the start.
24: What the estate is trying to do and what a lot of Victoria's work is to really, as I said, talk about Vincent Price's passion for life and his curiosity.
5: And there's a lot of Vincent Price that many don't know.
24: He was passionate about cooking. He was passionate about art. He was passionate about civic causes. He was right there on the front lines of the civil rights movement as well. And so we're going to play with a lot of programs that explore some of those different curiosities.
5: And if all you remember of Vincent Price is Thriller, you're missing a lot.
3: All right, Governor Maura Healey joins other officials at the State House to celebrate the winners of a special design contest. WBZ's Nicole Davis tells us the designs are focused on a practical but attractive way to get much-needed housing built.
7: They are thoughtful, they are practical, and they are simply beautiful.
8: That is State Housing Secretary Juana Matias praising the 8 winning designs from the state's ADU Design Challenge. More than 100 submissions came in from architects, builders, designers, and others around the state. Governor Maura Healey says this is the kind of housing that will make a major dent in the state's housing crisis.
9: In-law apartments, basement or garage conversions, backyard cottages, they take a number of different forms.
8: Lieutenant Governor Kim Driscoll says they've been working to make it a straightforward process to get one built on your property.
10: You just got to go pull a permit at your local city or town hall. You don't have to go to the zoning board. You don't need a zoning change. You don't need to go through a long permitting process.
8: And the governor says people all over the Commonwealth are taking advantage of that. She says last year alone, more than 1,200 ADUs were approved in 217 cities and towns. The winning designs from the contest are going up on the state's website, and anybody can download them for free. Nicole Davis, WBZ, Boston's News Radio.
3: A federal court is restricting abortion access across the U.S. ABC's Rhiannon Alley reports.
12: The federal appeals court issued a nationwide order barring the distribution of the abortion pill mifepristone by pharmacies and by mail. The court temporarily blocked Biden administration guidelines that had made it easier to access the pill. Mifepristone is used in nearly two-thirds of abortions in the U.S. and for early miscarriage care. This ruling is effective immediately, and it could be blocked by the Supreme Court at a later date.
3: And today, Danko Laboratories, which manufactures mifepristone, has asked the Supreme Court to immediately pause the lower court's ruling.
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4: Thanks so much, Suzanne. Well, we've got a crash on the expressway northbound, two crashes on the expressway northbound, both of them blocking the shoulder. One of them's going to be at Furnace Brook Parkway, and the other one is going to be at Granite Ave. That's contributing to a lot of the traffic we've been seeing on 93 today. The lower deck of 93 is backed up all the way to Mystic Ave, and it stays congested through the city and down onto the expressway all the way through to Logan Express. The expressway northbound slows between Furnace Brook Parkway and the Zakin Bridge. Then we've got some more traffic on 93 northbound between 95 and the split. 95 northbound, you're on the brakes through Canton as you make your way to 93. Route 3 northbound slows around Route 228. Then Route 3 southbound has heavier traffic from Route 18 to Derby Street. 24 southbound, there's it's stop and go between Route 44 and Route 140. Then we've got north of town, 128 looks slow in either direction as you make your way to Lowell Street. 95 northbound, you're on the brakes from Salem Street to Route 38. 95 southbound has scattered delays all around the outer ring, starting at Salem Street, or the inner ring, excuse me, all the way from Salem Street to I-93. Route 1 southbound is busy between the I-95 overpass and Route 99, then again at the Peabody Jug Candle. Lexi Mack, WBZ's traffic on the threes.
3: And now the four-day WBZ AccuWeather forecast with Carl Erickson.
5: Mostly cloudy through tonight with occasional rain, mainly near the coast, with the steadiest from the city south to the Cape and the islands, low 45. A little rain left over early tomorrow morning, mainly near the coast, then becoming breezy as clouds give way to some afternoon sunshine, high 58, becoming mainly clear tomorrow night, low 46, then nice and warmer on Monday with sunshine much of the time, high 66, partly to mostly sunny, rather breezy, and even warmer on Tuesday, high 75. I'm AccuWeather meteorologist Kai Erickson, WBZ, Boston's News Radio.
3: And right now, it's cloudy and 55 degrees in Framingham. It's raining and 53 in Taunton. It's cloudy and 55 in Ipswich. In Boston, it's cloudy and 52.
6: March. Welcome to The Upside with Jordan. A dose of good news because it's a big world out there. She's in Vancouver and is known as the Teddy Bear Doctor, talking about Ruth Hasman, who over the years, since she retired, has repaired hundreds of stuffed animals and teddy bears. Hasman says her favorite part of the work she does is the stuff she learns about each toy and the stories behind them. She's done it all in her, quote, operating room, reattaching eyes, limbs, and heads, stitching up fur, stuffing transplants. She's even fixed artificial voice boxes. Hasman says, I learn something new almost every time I fix one. There are a lot of poignant stories. She's currently training a younger person to take over when she cannot physically continue to do the work. But for now, her operating theater is open to every stuffed teddy bear, kitty cat, dog, monkey, and elephant, all of whom just pull at her heart. She's got a LinkedIn page, Ruth Hasman, TBMD, Teddy Bear Doctor, where you can find out more. And that's The Upside with Jordan, WBZ, Boston's News Radio.
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8: Is this afternoon, 6:57 post time. If you're picking a favorite, maybe Renegade is one of the go-to picks for you. He's in the number one spot, though. Here's an interesting fact on that. The number one spot, you know how they leave the gate, has not produced a winner in 40 years. Furthermore, his owner, billionaire Mike Rapoli, is 0 for 11 at Churchill Downs with his horses. So there's a lot going against Renegade. This is the 152nd running of the Kentucky Derby. Again, 6:57 post time. Let's go. Drew Mulholland, WBZ, Boston's News Radio.
3: A different kind of derby is happening in Boston today. WBZ's Jay Willette with that.
9: If you're looking to observe the run for the roses in style, Boston's got you covered. Fashion Derby is underway today at the Sporting Club inside the Omni Boston Hotel in the Seaport, running until 7 o'clock tonight. Now in its fifth year, the event features a fashion runway show, live music from the Elephant in the Room Band, and of course, mint juleps and Woodford Reserve while you watch the race live from Churchill Downs. There's even a best dressed competition, a derby-themed photo booth, and a Woodford Reserve ice sculpture. Jay Willett, WBAZ, Boston's News Radio.
3: Spirit Airlines shuts down, leaving passengers in the lurch. More on that coming up.
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3: 52 degrees in Boston at 3:30. Good afternoon. I'm Suzanne Sawsville. Here's what's happening. Spirit Airlines shuts down operations and cancels all flights after failing to secure emergency funding to stay in business. ABC's Michelle Franzen reports.
21: I'm actually shocked. At this point, I don't know what to do at this point.
22: Spirit helped define the era of no-frills air travel. Ultra-low base fares with fees for nearly everything else. From bags to seats to snacks, a model that's spread across the industry. But the bargain carrier buckling under years of pressure. First, the COVID pandemic, then competition from larger airlines, and most recently, surging fuel costs, more than doubling.
23: I hope the prices aren't too much higher, whoever else I have to fly with.
22: Michelle Franzen, ABC News, New York.
3: A 17-year-old from Lawrence is arrested after allegedly shooting a 16-year-old in Methuen last night. Police say the two teens got into an argument in the Wendy's restaurant at the Loop Shopping Center at around 7:30 p.m. The argument escalated when the 17-year-old suspect allegedly pulled out a handgun and shot the other boy in the arm. Police say the suspect turned himself in to officers near the scene while the victim was taken to the hospital. The Lawrence teen faces an assault with intent to murder charge as well as two firearm offenses. The Bruins playoff run is over after a heartbreaking loss against the Buffalo Sabres last night. But there's still hope for other teams around Boston. WBZ-TV's Logan Hall has reaction from fans.
24: There's another slow team. I feel like it's always slow year after year. They just killed us in the forecheck. It was awesome until they scored in the third and then took the air out of the building.
25: If you're from Boston, doesn't matter what they do, you're always going to be there for them anyway.
26: Are you at least excited that we got a game seven?
27: Oh, absolutely. It's the it's all the hope that we have right now.
28: Go sports. Go Boston.
29: The Bruins are supposed to be a top five pick this year.
0: a bottom five team in the NHL, and they made it to Game 6. Let's go, Boston! Rally for Game 7, and then we rally for the Red Sox, and come over to the Patriots! Let's go!
3: The Celtics tip-off is at 7:30 against Philadelphia in Game 7 at TD Garden. It's safe to say Red Sox Nation is not happy with the start of the season, and WBZ's Jeremy Russ says the outrage is only getting louder.
1: The Red Sox got back in the win column with a victory over the Astros last night, but that doesn't mean fans aren't still fed up with the front office. A plane with a banner that said, "Fire Craig, sell the team," flew over Fenway Park for more than an hour before the game. Craig Breslow is the Red Sox chief baseball officer. Fans aren't exactly pleased with him after he fired manager Alex Cora and a handful of coaches last week. The Red Sox got off to a dismal start this season, and fans have been heard chanting "sell the team" during their games. Jeremy Russ, WBZ, Boston's News Radio.
3: A new exhibit in Salem looks at the city's connection to the Declaration of Independence. More on that straight ahead. But first, it's 3:37, time for traffic and weather together. The Subaru Retailers of New England all-wheel drive traffic on the threes. Lexi, what's going on?
2: Thanks so much, Suzanne. We've got a couple of crashes on the expressway northbound, one at Furnace Brook Parkway and the other one on Granite Ave. Both of those are blocking the shoulder, contributing to traffic we're seeing on the expressway. On the expressway northbound, that traffic is going to be from Furnace Brook Parkway all the way to the Zakin Bridge. And the expressway southbound actually goes all the way up past the lower deck into Mystic Ave, and then it slows through the city and stays slow all the way to Route 138. Then while we're south of town, 93 northbound slows between Route 95 and the Braintree split. 95 northbound, you're on the brakes through Canton as you make your way to 93. Route 3 northbound slows between Route 53 and Derby Street. Route 3 southbound is looking slow between Route 18 and Derby Street. Then 24 southbound, there's pretty heavy traffic that's lightening up, but it's still there between Route 44 and Route 140. 25 eastbound is seeing about a mile backup at the Bourne Bridge due to the construction that's happening on Route 28 that's got the Bourne Bridge reduced to one lane on either side. North of town, 128 slows on either side as you make your way to Lowell Street. We're also seeing a bit of a slowdown on Route 3 southbound between Route 62 and I-95-128. 95 northbound, you're on the brakes between Salem Street and Route 38. 95 southbound has scattered delays all the way around the inner loop, starting from Salem Street going all the way through to I-93. Route 1 southbound is busy at the I-95 overpass through Route 99, then again at the Peabody Jug Handle. Lexi Mack, WBZ's traffic on the threes.
3: The forecast: rain tonight with a low of 45. The rain will continue a bit tomorrow morning, mostly along the coast, then becoming breezy with clouds breaking for some afternoon sun. High 50. Mostly sunny on Monday and warmer with a high of 66. On Tuesday, partly to mostly sunny, breezy, and even warmer with a high of 75. Right now in Boston, we have mostly cloudy skies and 52 degrees. One of the ocean's biggest mammals is showing signs of increasing its numbers. WBZ's Charlie Bergeron explains.
4: Right whales are considered critically endangered. Less than 400 remain. But for the first time in a long time, there's promising signs that right whales will avoid extinction.
5: Calving season down south is officially over. It closes the end of March. But 23 calves were detected in the southeast, which is one of our highest years, one of the top five in 40-plus years of doing this research.
4: Philip Hamilton is a senior scientist in the New England Aquarium's Anderson Cabot Center for Ocean Life and is urging boaters and fishermen to be careful while in Massachusetts waters.
5: Right now, there are whales off of Gloucester, mothers and calves off of Gloucester. There are some in the shipping lanes that go into Boston. So we have to really remain vigilant to continue to protect them from vessel strikes and entanglements in fishing gear, which are the two leading causes of injury and death.
4: 18 of the 23 mother-calf pairs have already been spotted off the coast of Massachusetts this spring. Charlie Bergeron, WBZ, Boston's News Radio.
3: Rare copies of prints of the Declaration of Independence are on display at the Peabody Essex Museum. WBZ's Kyle Bray has more.
6: 18th century printer Ezekiel Russell's shop was just a stone's throw away from where the Peabody Essex Museum now stands, and now it's been brought to life for a new exhibit.
7: We want it to really feel like you're walking into an 18th century space, into a print shop of the type that Russell might have worked in.
6: That's Phillips Library Director Dan Lipkant, the curator of the new Pressing Importance exhibit that includes rare and fragile prints like original broadsides of the Declaration of Independence. For Lipkant, though, he loves the prints Russell made following the battles of Lexington and Concord.
7: If you count along the top of one of them, there are 40 coffins, one to commemorate each of the war dead. On the other one is 42 coffins. So in the time between he printed those two editions, two additional men had died of their wounds. It was a really powerful, I think, and evocative broadside.
6: The exhibit is meant to show off the role Salem played in the early days of the Revolution and in spreading the Declaration, putting Salem alongside the names of places like Lexington and Concord in the Revolutionary record. The exhibit runs from now through next July. From Salem, Kyle Bray, WBZ, Boston's News Radio.
3: It's the final chance to see what Ivy League artists have cooking up this weekend.
8: Park your art at Harvard Yard. If you haven't made it to Cambridge yet, there's still time. It's another day of the Harvard Arts Festival. The four-day celebration has taken over Harvard's campus with more than 100 performances, exhibits, and events. Everything from theater and dance to live music and student art installations spread across the university's most iconic indoor and outdoor spaces. And it's all free and open to the public. Jay Willette, WBZ Boston's News Radio.
3: A Cambridge deli is closing its doors after more than 100 years. S&S Deli on Cambridge Street is set to close in June. The restaurant first opened back in 1919. Owner Gary Mitchell tells the Globe he's proud of the chapters behind them and looking forward to what's next. It's 3:38, time now for a check on business with Bloomberg.
9: There's a new business helping other companies replace white-collar workers with artificial intelligence. Talking about the startup Mercor, founded by college dropouts, who are paying white-collar workers $100 an hour or more to help their clients figure out how to teach AI to be news editors, screenwriters, doctors, lawyers, social workers, and more.
10: There's a difference between knowing a fair amount about these fields and being able to do these jobs. And that is the bridge that all of these companies are trying to cross.
9: Bloomberg reporter Tom Foster.
10: It requires not just hiring thousands of doctors, lawyers, journalists, etc., but creating these exercises, these very, very specific regimented exercises that teach the models step by micro step how to do every particular aspect of that job.
9: Mercor, though, also facing a data breach and lawsuits about how it handles information. Past clients have included OpenAI, Anthropic, and Meta.
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3: 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That story coming up.
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18: Tonight, Game 7 of the NBA first round series between the Celtics and the Philadelphia 76ers. Tip off at 7:30. Coming up at the top of the hour, the Boston Red Sox take on the Houston Astros. Game 2 of this weekend series. Connelly Early starts for the Red Sox. He's 2-1 on the season with a 2.84 ERA. The Astros counter with right-hander Spencer Arrighetti, who's 3-0 on the season. First pitch set for 4:10. Seth Everett, WBZ, Boston. 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
3: It is 3:43. Back to the roads we go with traffic and weather together. The Subaru Retailers of New England all-wheel drive traffic on the threes. What's happening, Lexi?
2: Well, there's some crashes in Milton to talk about. The first one on 93 southbound at Houghton's Pond, and then the other one on the expressway just after Granite Ave. A little further north on the expressway, we've got another crash blocking the shoulder at Furnace Brook Parkway. The expressway northbound has some traffic between the has quite a bit of traffic between Furnace Brook Parkway and the Zakin Bridge. The expressway southbound is looking real slow between Mystic Ave all the way up across the lower deck of 93 down to Route 138. 93 northbound slows quite a bit between Route 95 and the Braintree split. Then we've got some traffic on 95 northbound as you make your way through Canton to 93. Route 3 northbound slows between Route 53 and Derby Street. Route 3 southbound slows between Route 18 and Derby Street. Jumping out west for a moment, we've got a crash on the Mass Pike eastbound blocking the right lane at Newton Corner. Other than that, things out east are pretty okay for now. North of town, we are seeing some traffic on Route 3 southbound between Route 62 and I-95-128. It's also slows on Route 1 southbound at the PBD Jug Handle. Then we're seeing a few lingering delays on 128 as you make your way to Lowell Street. 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Lexi Mack, WBZ's traffic on the threes.
3: Rain tonight with a low of 45. The rain continues a bit tomorrow morning, mostly along the coast, then becomes breezy with clouds breaking for some sun in the afternoon. We'll see a high of 58. Mostly sunny on Monday and warmer with a high of 66. On Tuesday, partly to mostly sunny, breezy, and even warmer with a high of 75. Right now in Boston, we have partly cloudy skies and 52 degrees.
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3: Good afternoon. I'm Suzanne Sawsville. Here are the five things you need to know at 3:45. Spirit Airlines goes out of business, canceling all flights and impacting thousands of travelers and employees. A Lawrence teen is under arrest after allegedly shooting another teen in the arm during an argument in Methuen. The Boston Bruins are knocked out of the Stanley Cup playoffs after losing their first round series to the Buffalo Sabres. A small plane crashes into the Quabbin Reservoir, sending its pilot to the hospital. A community group is trying to save their beloved college in Amherst. WBZ's Brooke McCarthy has the details.
19: The board at Hampshire College plans to sell the campus after announcing it will be closing at the end of the next semester. But a group of alumni say not so fast.
20: We have identified multiple options that we believe are alternative, economically sustainable models to reinvent Hampshire's experimental, innovative spirit of education.
19: That's 2006 grad Dylan Compton, who is part of a new fundraising effort called Hampshire 3.0, led by Hampshire Next. With this community-led initiative, they hope to raise the $25 million needed to pay off the school's debt and give the board an alternative option to selling the campus. Compton says it's a challenging time in higher ed, and institutions like Hampshire need to be supported.
20: Our belief is that there are models that fill Hampshire's mission and carry that spirit forward, but meet the economic moment and meet the demands of students today.
19: Their first goal is $10 million before the board's May 16th meeting. People can go to HampshireNext.org to donate or find out about their mission and how they can get involved. Brooke McCarthy, WBZ, Boston's News Radio.
3: Cuba's leaders hold a massive May Day rally outside the U.S. Embassy in Havana.
21: The Cuban government organizing a large march that they called an anti-imperialist march. Hundreds of thousands of Cubans brought out by the Cuban government to parade in front of the U.S. Embassy, ultimately ending the march at a stage in front of the embassy. And the message from the Cuban government to the U.S. government was very clear. Amidst this ongoing pressure campaign from the United States, the Cuban government, with all these people out there that they say are behind it, saying the Cuban government, in its current form, is here to stay. Matt Rivers, ABC News in Havana, Cuba.
3: Democratic National Committee leaders will visit Denver next week to evaluate the city's bid to host the 2028 convention.
22: Denver Mayor Mike Johnson says Denver's advantage over the other four finalists is proximity. He says the pitch includes a convention village.
23: It's like an Olympic village. You know, you can have the entire convention in downtown where you got 15,000 hotel rooms down there. You can walk 5 minutes to the convention center where all the events happen during the day.
22: Denver is competing with Atlanta, Boston, Chicago, and Philadelphia to host the event. I'm Jim Forbes.
3: Authorities say a fire in Westboro late Thursday night is believed to be arson. The town's fire department says the fire damaged the exterior of a building on Brigham Street, as well as some mulch and shrubs. Police and fire officials are investigating several other suspicious fires in Westboro in recent months, including one at the same location. Others took place near Cottage Street. Officials say no one was hurt in any of the fires, which all took place outdoors or at unoccupied commercial properties. A new progress report looks at how Boston students are faring, and there are good signs, as WBZ's Madison Rogers reports.
24: Little kids are coming into kindergarten more prepared, and older teens are more ready for college. Those are some of the trends over the past few years in a new Cradle to Career Student Outcomes report from Opportunity Boston.
25: We have been actually tracking the same key metrics along the education pipeline that we know when children and students reach these milestones, they are much more likely to be on a track to economic mobility and success.
24: Executive Director Aisha Kamart says kindergarten readiness is up 8%.
25: We see high school graduation going up and high school dropout going down.
24: But third grade reading and sixth grade math scores are a major point of concern, and inequities are still clear across the board. It's a call to keep investing in kids inside and outside the classroom. Madison Rogers, WBZ, Boston's News Radio.
3: Worcester City Manager proposes the city's first ever $1 billion budget for next fiscal year. The Worcester Telegram says Eric D. Batista released his annual operating budget proposal on Friday. More than half of the budget would be funded with state aid, with the rest coming from residential and commercial property taxes and local receipts. The biggest share of the budget would go toward the Worcester Public Schools, with other increases in funding for public safety, the Department of Public Works and Parks, fixed costs, and other city operations. The budget proposal will next go to the City Council for hearings and final approval.
17: When you pull into the driveway tonight, make sure you leave your preset right here on BZ. That way, as soon as you start your car...
26: Good morning, I'm Jeff Brown. Thank you for getting your day started with us. Here's what's going on.
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5: It's 3:53. Let's check the roads with traffic and weather together. The Subaru Retailers of New England, all-wheel drive traffic on the threes. What's going on, Lexi?
6: Well, we still have a couple crashes happening out there in Milton. The first one on 93 southbound at Houghton's Pond. Then on 93 southbound in Randolph, we've got a three-car crash blocking the shoulder just before Route 24. On the expressway northbound, we have that second crash in Milton at Granite Ave and another crash in Quincy at Furnace Brook Parkway. The one at Granite Ave should be in the clearing stages here in just a little bit. The expressway northbound slows between Furnace Brook Parkway and the Zakin Bridge. The expressway southbound is looking real slow all the way out in Medford from Mystic Ave all the way down to Route 138. Then 93 northbound, it slows between Route 95 and the split. 95 northbound, you're on the brakes in Canton as you make your way to 93. North of town, 95 northbound, you're on the brakes from Salem Street to Route 38. 95 southbound has scattered delays from Salem Street all the way through to I-93. And Route 1 southbound is busy between I-95 and the southbound ramp to I-95-128. Then out in Chelmsford on 495 northbound, there's a crash blocking the shoulder at the Chelmsford rest area. And things look pretty good on the Pike, just with a small slowdown on the Pike eastbound as you make your way to Newton Corner. Lexi Mack, WBZ's traffic on the threes.
5: Thank you, Lexi, and now the four-day WBZ AccuWeather forecast with Carl Erickson.
7: Pockets of rain and drizzle through tonight with the steadiest falling from the city on south to the Cape and Islands, low 45. Some lingering light rain and drizzle tomorrow morning. Otherwise, we dry things out as the sky brightens up heading into the afternoon, high 58. Becoming mainly clear tomorrow night, low 46. Then pleasant and warmer Monday with a good deal of sunshine, high 66. Even warmer on Tuesday, a beautiful day with lots of sunshine, high 75. I'm AccuWeather meteorologist Kai Erickson, WBZ. Boston's News Radio.
5: And right now it's 55 degrees in Wareham, 56 in Amesbury. We have cloudy skies and 50 in Leominster. In Boston, mostly cloudy skies and 52 degrees.
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5: We're a little over a month away from the start of the 2026 FIFA World Cup, with some matches taking place at New Jersey's MetLife Stadium. Some 40,000 soccer fans are expected to travel over the Hudson River for the games, with officials estimating it'll cost roughly $48 million. New Jersey Transit CEO Chris Kalori says he won't ask the region's everyday commuters to subsidize a sporting event.
9: In a typical Taylor Swift concert or World Cup last year, we subsidized the fans or the concert goers by 80%. 80%. That means a commuter, a hotel worker, a nurse who takes our trains on a regular basis, subsidized the travel of that fan or that concert goer by 80%. If I did the exact same thing for the World Cup fans this year, we would have to subsidize them by 92%.
5: The World Cup runs from June 11th through July 19th, and we'll have seven matches at Gillette.

0: Mets Stadium in Foxborough, which will be called Boston Stadium during the tournament. Some big names in country music are headlining today's iHeart Country Festival.
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1: 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I'm Scott Carr.
0: Spirit Airlines goes out of business, impacting thousands of travelers and employees. 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
0: Mostly cloudy and 52 degrees in Boston at 4 o'clock. Good afternoon. I'm Suzanne Sausville. Here's what's going on. Passengers caught by surprise after Spirit Airlines cancels flights and shuts down operations overnight. The struggling airline failed to secure emergency funding needed to stay afloat. ABC's Michelle Franzen has more.
12: After three decades in the skies, Spirit Airlines is shutting down, ceasing operations for good, forcing passengers flying in the coming days to scramble.
13: I'm actually shocked. At this point, I don't know what to do at this point.
12: Spirit Airlines had been seeking about $500 million in federal aid in exchange for giving the U.S. government a majority stake in the company. But the two sides unable to reach a deal. Michelle Franzen, ABC News, New York.
0: The closure has left travelers at Logan shocked, confused, and frustrated. WBZ's Kyle Bray has that.
14: The Spirit Airlines bag drop area at Logan Airport is a ghost town. There's not a soul to be found and only a message on kiosks telling travelers that Spirit Airlines has ceased global operations, all flights have been canceled, and customer service is no longer available. I bumped into Pam and Coco, who were supposed to fly out on Spirit for vacation in Orlando with their two young kids this morning. Pam says they found out from their Uber driver on the way to the airport.
15: He was like, "You guys are going to Terminal B?" And I was like, "Yeah, we're going to Terminal B." He's like, "What are you flying?" And I was like, "Spirit." And he was just saying, well, you know, they canceled all flights. And I was like, all I mean, it's today, and I checked my boarding passes last night at 10:30. How could it be all flights?
14: They got an email from Spirit at nearly 3 in the morning that their flight had been canceled, but with an early flight ahead with two kids, they were already asleep. And to make matters worse, the word canceled wasn't even in the subject preview.
7: I was like, maybe they just needed to reschedule a flight or, like, something happened for, like, a day.
14: Their plan is to try to score a rescue fare with another airline to make sure their trip can still happen.
15: Hopefully someone will take pity on us here in this airport.
14: From Logan Kyle Bray, WBZ Boston's News Radio.
0: Boston sports fans have their hands full today. WBZ's Jared Brosnan explains.
16: It's do or die for the Celtics tonight, who have struggled to finish out the series with the 76ers. Despite having a 3-1 lead just days ago, tonight is the first time the Celtics will stare elimination directly in the face since falling to the Knicks last season. The good news? History is on the Celtics' side, as they've won more Game 7s than any other franchise and win 73% of the time. The numbers are a lot worse for Philly. They've lost roughly 66% of the time in Game 7s. Tip-off is set for 7:30. Meantime, over in Lowell, the Boston Fleet hope to extend their 1-0 series lead over the Ottawa Charge. The PWHL semifinals are a best-of-5 series, so it's crucial for the Fleet to maximize their home ice advantage before heading to Ottawa for Game 3. Puck drop at the Songas Center is at 7 p.m. Jared Brosnan, WBZ, Boston's News Radio.
0: The latest state data shows Massachusetts added 6,800 jobs during the month of March, recouping some losses from February. That's according to the Executive Office of Labor and Workforce Development. Data also shows the state's unemployment rate in March was 4.7%, down slightly from February, but up from March 2025. Coming up, a dramatic rescue on the Essex River. But first, it's 4:03, time for traffic and weather together. The Subaru Retailers of New England, all-wheel drive, traffic on the threes. Lexi, where are we?
17: We're going to start out east in Chelmsford. There's a crash blocking the shoulder on 495 northbound just before the Chelmsford rest area. The Pike eastbound is seeing a crash in Newton, right at Newton Corner, contributing to traffic in the area. Moving south of town, there's a crash on 93 southbound at Houghton's Pond, blocking the right lane in Milton. Then we've got a crash on 93 southbound in Randolph, a three-car crash blocking the shoulder just before Route 24. We're seeing some traffic on the expressway on the northbound side between Furnace Brook Parkway and the Zakin Bridge. On the expressway southbound, it slows all the way up starting in Medford at Mystic Ave, down through the city all the way down to Route 138. Then we're seeing some traffic in Canton on I-93 northbound between Route 95 and the split. 95 northbound, you're on the brakes as you make your way to 93 in Canton. Then the Leverett Connector inbound is busy down to Starro. North of town, we're seeing traffic at Montvale Ave as you make your way to 95. That's going to be on 93 northbound. 95 northbound, it's looking slow from Salem Street to Route 38, and then scattered delays from Salem Street all the way to I-93 on 95 southbound. Route 1 is busy at the Peabody Jug Candlelight. Lexi Mack, WBZ's traffic on the threes.
0: And the forecast, rain tonight. We'll see a low of 45. The rain will continue a bit tomorrow morning, mostly along the coast, then becoming breezy with clouds breaking for some sun in the afternoon, high 58. Mostly sunny on Monday and warmer with a high of 66. On Tuesday, partly to mostly sunny, breezy, and even warmer with a high of 75. Right now in Boston, it's mostly cloudy and 51. Shock on the campus of Northeastern University. A level 2 sex offender is under arrest, accused of hiding in a woman's bathroom. WBZ-TV's Mike Sullivan tells us the university had given the man a trespassing notice before, but didn't know he was on campus Wednesday until dining room staff spotted him in a restroom stall.
18: Graduation week, Northeastern students may never forget, yet some aspects they may try to forget, following a spree of violence on or near their campus. The latest happening inside this dorm, Stetson Hall East. That's where police say a level 2 sex offender hid for hours in a woman's bathroom before pulling a fire alarm and trying to escape.
19: I would definitely not feel safe. I'm happy I don't live in that dorm, but being a freshman in that dorm, you're not really sure what's going on. That's definitely pretty scary.
18: Police say Brandon Awogboro exited through an emergency door in the dining hall. When officers spotted him, they say he ran toward an officer and started a scuffle. That's when he bit the officer and put his mouth around their holstered firearm.
0: He was on probation for a 2024 breaking and entering and assault and battery case. A dramatic rescue on the Essex River. Two people saved after their sailboat ran aground. WBZ's Jeremy Russ has the story.
20: Yeah, we need a squad. We got two severe hypothermics.
21: Body camera footage shows first responders taking a skiff into the Essex River to rescue two brothers and a dog who were stranded in chest-deep water near Coffin's Beach because their sailboat had run aground.
20: We need fire! We're in the surf!
22: Yeah,
20: where do you want to go? We got to go to Crumble Point or the...
22: Going that way.
20: All right.
21: One of the men was able to walk, but the other had to be carried all the way up the beach by an Essex police officer. The men were taken to the hospital to be treated for hypothermia. They're both in stable condition. We're also told the dog is in good condition. Jeremy Russ, WBZ, Boston's News Radio.
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0: Coming up, a federal appeals court restricts access to an abortion pill.
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8: The Celtics and Sixers play Game 7 of their first-round series. They will get underway at 7:30 today. Right now, the Red Sox are just getting underway with the Houston Astros. Connelly Early is on the mound at Fenway Park. It's the top of the first, and they are just starting. Seth Everett, WBZ, Boston's News Radio.
0: All right. It is 4:13, and that means it's time for traffic and weather together. The Subaru Retailers of New England, all-wheel drive, traffic on the Threes. How's it looking, Lexi?
17: Well, that crash on the Pike eastbound at Newton Corner has cleared, but we're still seeing some problems on 495 northbound, where there's a crash blocking the shoulder before the Chemsfield rest area, and two crashes in Milton and Randolph on 93 southbound, one before Route 24 and the other one right around Houghton's Pond. 93 is looking a little crowded south of town, needless to say. The expressway northbound is slow between Furnacebrook Parkway and the Zakin Bridge. The expressway southbound is seeing scattered pockets of traffic from Mystic Ave in Medford all the way through Boston and down the expressway to Route 138. 95 northbound, you're on the brakes in Canton as you make your way to 93. Route 3 southbound slows between Route 18 and Derby Street. The Leffert Connector inbound is busy down to Starro. North of town, 95 northbound slows between Salem Street and Route 38. 95 southbound, scattered delays from Salem Street all the way to I-93. Then we're seeing a little bit of traffic on 93 northbound between Montville Ave and 128, with a little bit of traffic on Route 1 southbound near the Peabody Jug Handle. 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Lexi Mack, WBZ's Traffic on the Threes.
0: Rain tonight with a low of 45. The rain continues a bit tomorrow morning, mostly along the coast, then becoming breezy with clouds breaking for some sun in the afternoon, high 58. Mostly sunny on Monday and warmer with a high of 66. On Tuesday, partly to mostly sunny, breezy, and even warmer with a high of 75. Right now in Boston, we have mostly cloudy skies and 52 degrees.
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0: Good afternoon, I'm Suzanne Sawsville. Here are the five things you need to know at 4:15. Spirit Airlines announces it's shutting down immediately as passengers scramble to change their travel plans. A level 2 sex offender is arrested after allegedly hiding out in a bathroom at Northeastern University. Two men are recovering from hypothermia after being rescued from the Essex River last night. The latest state data finds Massachusetts gained 7,000 jobs last month. The war in the Middle East has passed the 60-day mark. The War Powers Resolution requires the president seek congressional approval to continue military operations after 60 days. But in a letter to Congress, President Trump claims hostilities with Iran have ended because of the ceasefire. ABC's Selena Wang has more.
7: With peace talks stalled, Trump now warning Iran has two options.
9: Do we want to go and just blast the hell out of them and finish him forever, or do we want to try and make a deal? I mean, those are the options.
7: Iranian state media reports Tehran has sent a new proposal to the U.S., but Trump says he's not satisfied with it.
0: Speaking at an event in Florida last night, President Trump said the U.S. might be better off not making a deal with Iran at all. Meantime, the Pentagon says the U.S. will withdraw about 5,000 troops from Germany in the next 6 to 12 months. President Trump had threatened to withdraw some troops from Germany earlier this week after German Chancellor Friedrich Merz said the U.S. was being humiliated by Iran in the war. A Pentagon spokesman says the decision follows a thorough review of the department's forces in Europe. The number of troops leaving Germany would be 14% of the American service members stationed there. A federal court is restricting abortion access across the U.S. ABC's Rhiannon Alley reports.
10: The federal appeals court issued a nationwide order barring the distribution of the abortion pill mifepristone by pharmacies and by mail. The court temporarily blocked Biden administration guidelines that had made it easier to access the pill. Mifepristone is used in nearly two-thirds of abortions in the U.S. and for early miscarriage care. This ruling is effective immediately, and it could be blocked by the Supreme Court at a later date.
0: And today, Danko Laboratories, which manufactures mifepristone, has asked the Supreme Court to immediately pause the lower court's ruling. The pilot of a small plane is hospitalized after crashing into the Quabbin Reservoir. Officials in New Salem responded at around 7:40 last night after a witness reported a plane going into the water with a person in the water calling for help. First responders pulled the man to the shore and transported him to UMass Memorial in Worcester. His condition is unclear at this time. Officials say no one else is believed to have been on board the plane, which remains fully submerged in the reservoir, which will stay there until it can be removed. The legendary Vincent Price's memory comes to Salem.
12: He was a horror movie icon, and the House of the Seven Gables is being honored as an affiliate site of Vincent Price's estate. Fitting.
24: He was in the 1940 adaptation of Nathaniel Hawthorne's book, The House of the Seven Gables. That was one of his earliest roles back when he was a romantic lead.
12: Dakota Russell is executive director of the Salem Tourist Attraction, and this weekend a special event with the screening of a new documentary, The Vincent Price Legacy. The actor's daughter will take part, and there'll be dining samples from Vincent Price's cookbook.
24: Vincent Price had a cooking show in the 1970s and wrote a cookbook called Cooking Price Wise. It is a very 1970s cookbook, but is really great, really colorful. And so we have created a past menu that we're going to be serving that is inspired by all the recipes from his cookbook.
12: Going forward with this Price partnership, the House of the Seven Gables says they want to highlight the other side of the man who was passionate about cooking, art, and civic causes, and they'll highlight some of those into the future. Ben Parker, WBZ, Boston's News Radio.
0: A national study shows about 15% of adults have trouble falling asleep most days, and many are turning to sleep aids. WBZ's Sherry Small has more.
13: The 2024 National Health Interview Survey shows nearly 13% of adults are using some type of sleep aid regularly, with about 5% using prescription drugs, nearly 6% relying on over-the-counter meds or supplements, and close to 4% using marijuana or CBD products, some combining more than one of those. Dr. Joe Galati says any drugs, including edibles, even melatonin, don't address the core issue.
14: The availability of all of these over-the-counter agents are strictly a band-aid to a deeper problem.
15: Dr. Galati says a number of broader issues may be at play.
14: Is it screen time? Is it the fact that you have sleep apnea? Is it the fact that you're eating too late? Other issues like restless leg syndrome? Are you anxious?
15: He strongly suggests ending screen exposure 2 hours before bedtime. The study shows ongoing sleep problems often require long-term behavioral changes. Sherry Small, WBZ Boston's News Radio.
0: Registration is now open for the second annual Paul Revere's Bike Ride. The ride takes place Saturday, May 16th, with all net proceeds going to support educational programs at the Concord Museum.
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1: All right, back to the roads we go at 423 with traffic and weather together. The Subaru Retailers of New England all-wheel drive traffic on the threes. How are the roads, Lexi?
2: Well, thankfully, that crash in Randolph at 93 southbound just before Route 24 has cleared. We are still seeing some drama from the crash in Milton on 93 southbound at Houghton's Pond Trail. Then we're seeing a bit of a delay on 93 northbound in Canton from 95 to the Braintree split. The expressway northbound is delayed between Furnace Brook Parkway and the Zakin Bridge. The expressway southbound has been kind of a mess all day. Traffic is starting all the way up in Medford near Mystic Ave, working its way through the city, and it doesn't let up until past Route 138. 93 northbound slows between 95 and the split. 95 northbound, you're on the brakes in Canton as you make your way to 93. 25 eastbound is still seeing a bit of a slowdown due to construction happening on Route 28 at the Bourne Bridge. That's got the Bourne Bridge reduced to one lane. That should be freeing up fairly soon, though. The lower deck, the lever connector inbound is busy down to Starro. 95 northbound, north of town, you're on the brakes from Salem Street to Route 38. And 95 southbound has scattered delays from Salem Street through to I-93. Lexi Mack, WBZ's Traffic on the Threes.
1: And now the four-day WBZ AccuWeather forecast.
3: Rather cloudy through tonight with occasional rain and drizzle, mainly near the coast, with steadier rain from the city on south to the Cape and Islands, low 45. Little rain left over early tomorrow morning, but the trend will be to dry things out as the day wears on with a clearing sky, high 58, becoming mainly clear tomorrow night, low 46, and nice and warmer on Monday with plenty of sunshine, high 66, and a beautiful day on Tuesday with a partly to mostly sunny sky, high 75. I'm AccuWeather meteorologist Kai Herrick. 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
1: And checking the radar right now, it's 56 degrees in Sudbury, 52 in Easton, 58 in Lawrence. In Boston, we have partly cloudy skies and now 54 degrees.
4: At Johns Hopkins, I'm Elizabeth Tracy.
5: You may have noticed among the offerings at gas stations and convenience stores something called kratom. This is a plant-based drug with the potential for undesired side effects that is unregulated in the United States. Now over a 1,000-fold increase in emergency department visits due to kratom use has been reported. Substance use disorder expert Eric Strain at Johns Hopkins describes the drug.
6: Kratom is a really interesting drug. It's been around for a long time. The thing is, it can be easily accessed through places like convenience stores and gas stations. It works as sort of like a mild stimulant at some doses, kind of like caffeine. But it also then can have some opioid-like effects as well, especially as the dose goes up. That's related to the main active ingredient, which is something called mitragynine.
5: Kratom products sold anywhere, including online, may not contain only kratom, Strain notes. At Johns Hopkins, I'm Elizabeth Tracy.
1: It's a busy day at Churchill Downs.
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8: Is this afternoon, 6:57 post time. If you're picking a favorite, maybe Renegade is one of the go-to picks for you. He's in the number one spot, though. Here's an interesting fact on that. The number one spot, you know how they leave the gate, has not produced a winner in 40 years. Furthermore, his owner, billionaire Mike Rapoli, is 0 for 11 at Churchill Downs with his horses. So there's a lot going against Renegade. This is the 152nd running of the Kentucky Derby. Again, 6:57 post time. Let's go. Drew Mulholland, WBZ, Boston's News Radio.
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9: If you're looking to observe the run for the roses in style, Boston's got you covered. Fashion Derby is underway today at the Sporting Club inside the Omni Boston Hotel in the Seaport, running until 7 o'clock tonight. Now in its fifth year, the event features a fashion runway show, live music from the Elephant in the Room Band, and of course, mint juleps and Woodford Reserve while you watch the race live from Churchill Downs. There's even a best dressed competition, a derby-themed photo booth, and a Woodford Reserve ice sculpture. Jay Willett, WBAZ, Boston's News Radio.
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1: It's 54 degrees in Boston at 4:30. Good afternoon. I'm Suzanne Sausville. Here's what's happening. Spirit Airlines shuts down operations and cancels all flights after failing to secure emergency funding to stay in business. ABC's Michelle Franzen reports.
20: I'm actually shocked. At this point, I don't know what to do at this point.
21: Spirit helped define the era of no-frills air travel. Ultra-low base fares with fees for nearly everything else. From bags to seats to snacks, a model that's spread across the industry. But the bargain carrier buckling under years of pressure. First, the COVID pandemic, then competition from larger airlines, and most recently, surging fuel costs, more than doubling.
22: I hope the prices aren't too much higher, whoever else I have to fly with.
21: Michelle Franzen, ABC News, New York.
1: A 17-year-old from Lawrence is arrested after allegedly shooting a 16-year-old in Methuen last night. Police say the two teens got into an argument in the Wendy's restaurant at the Loop Shopping Center at around 7:30 p.m. The argument escalated when the 17-year-old suspect allegedly pulled out a handgun and shot the other boy in the arm. Police say the suspect turned himself in to officers near the scene while the victim was taken to the hospital. The Lawrence teen faces an assault with intent to murder charge as well as two firearm offenses. The Bruins' playoff run is over after a heartbreaking loss against Buffalo last night. But there's still hope for other teams around Boston. WBZ-TV's Logan Hall has reaction from fans.
23: There's another slow team. I feel like it's always slow year after year. They just killed us in the forecheck. It was awesome until they scored in the third and then took the air out of the building.
24: You're from Boston. Doesn't matter what they do. You're always going to be there for them anyway.
25: Are you at least excited that we got a game seven?
26: Oh, absolutely. It's the it's all the hope that we have right now.
27: Go sports. Go Boston.
28: The Bruins are supposed to be a top five pick this year, a bottom five team in the NHL, and they made it to game six. Let's go, Boston. Rally for game seven, and then we rally for the Red Sox and come over to the Patriots. Let's go.
1: The Celtics tip off at 7:30 against Philadelphia in Game 7 at TD Garden. Well, it's safe to say Red Sox Nation is not happy with the start of the season. And WBC's Jeremy Russ says the outrage is only getting louder.
0: The Red Sox got back in the win column with a victory over the Astros last night, but that doesn't mean fans aren't still fed up with the front office. A plane with a banner that said, "Fire Craig, sell the team," flew over Fenway Park for more than an hour before the game. Craig Breslow is the Red Sox chief baseball officer. Fans aren't exactly pleased with him after he fired manager Alex Cora and a handful of coaches last week. The Red Sox got off to a dismal start this season, and fans have been heard chanting, "Sell the team," during their games. Jeremy Russ, WBZ, Boston's News Radio.
1: Coming up, we have some good news for you about the right whale, so keep it here. But first, it's 4:33, and that means it's time for Traffic and Weather Together, the Subaru Retailers of New England all-wheel drive traffic on the threes. What's the latest, Lexi?
2: Well, thankfully, things are starting to open up tonight. We don't have any crashes to talk about. We do have a disabled vehicle on the Mass Pike westbound just before the Market Street overpass. It's blocking the center lane, so be aware of that as you make your way west on the pike through Brighton. Downtown, the lower deck of 93 is backed up to Mystic Ave with traffic sprinkling throughout the city, all the way down the expressway until roughly Logan Express. Then the expressway northbound has delays between Furnace Brook Parkway and the Zakin Bridge. The Lever Connector inbound is busy down to Starro Drive. Starro East is backed up between the BU Bridge and Mass Ave. Jumping back south of town, 93 northbound slows between 95 and the Split, and Route 3 is looking slow in both directions as you approach Derby Street. North of town, 95 southbound has scattered delays from Main Street and Linfield to Route 28, then again between Route 1 and University Ave. Route 1 southbound is still busy near the Peabody Jug Handle. Lexi Mack, WBZ's Traffic on the Threes.
1: The forecast: rain tonight with a low of 45. The rain continues a bit tomorrow morning, mostly along the coast, then becoming breezy with clouds breaking for some afternoon sun, high 58. Mostly sunny on Monday and warmer with a high of 66. On Tuesday, partly to mostly sunny, breezy and even warmer with a high of 75. Right now in Boston, it's partly cloudy with some sun peeking out in spots and 54 degrees. One of the ocean's biggest habitats is showing signs of increasing its numbers. WBC's Charlie Bergeron explains.
3: Right whales are considered critically endangered. Less than 400 remain. But for the first time in a long time, there's promising signs that right whales will avoid extinction.
4: Calving season down south is officially over. It closes the end of March. But 23 calves were detected in the southeast, which is one of our highest years, one of the top five in 40-plus years of doing this research.
3: Philip Hamilton is a senior scientist in the New England Aquarium's Anderson Cabot Center for Ocean Life and is urging boaters and fishermen to be careful while in Massachusetts waters.
4: Right now, there are whales off of Gloucester, mothers and calves off of Gloucester. There are some in the shipping lanes that go into Boston. So we have to really remain vigilant to continue to protect them from vessel strikes and entanglements in fishing gear, which are the two leading causes of injury and death.
3: 18 of the 23 mother-calf pairs have already been spotted off the coast of Massachusetts this spring. Charlie Bergeron, WBZ, Boston's News Radio.
1: The Peabody Essex Museum in Salem debuts a new exhibit with a rare look at the Declaration of Independence. WBZ's Kyle Bray has that.
5: When people think of the Revolutionary War in Massachusetts, they probably think of places like Lexington, Concord, and Boston. But Dan Lipkan of the Peabody Essex Museum says Salem should be in that conversation.
6: It's the place where the first printing of the Declaration of Independence occurred. It's the place where the Declaration was published in a newspaper for the first time, and we have examples of both of those on view here.
5: He's the director of the museum's Phillips Library and the curator of the new exhibit, Pressing Importance, meant to examine the city's role in the spread of revolutionary ideas. The exhibit includes the work of 18th century printer Ezekiel Russell, who printed broadsides of the Declaration of Independence, copies of Thomas Paine's Common Sense, and more. The broadsides of the Declaration of Independence on display are incredibly rare, two of only maybe 100 surviving copies.
6: Broadsides were not meant to survive. You know, they were kind of like the Instagram story or the concert poster that you might see paste it onto a billboard. You know, they were meant to communicate information rapidly, but they weren't meant to survive.
5: And yet these did, and they're on display now through next July. From Salem, Kyle Bray, WBZ, Boston's News Radio.
1: A Cambridge deli is closing its doors after more than 100 years. S&S Deli on Cambridge Street is set to close in June. The restaurant first opened in 1919. All right, it's 4:37. Let's take a look now at business with Bloomberg.
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16: Bottom of the second inning at Fenway Park, the Astros have taken a 1-0 lead on the Red Sox. Christian Walker, an RBI single, scoring Carlos Correa for the game's only run. But now they're moved to the bottom of the second. The Game 7 between the Sixers and Celtics is tonight. TD Garden, 7:30 tip-off. Jason Tatum acknowledged after Thursday's loss that he was dealing with tightness in his left leg during the game. He said he plans to play in Game 7, and he is not listed on the team's injury report. Seth Everett, WBZ, Boston's News Radio.
1: All right, it's time for traffic and weather together. The Subaru Retailers of New England all-wheel drive traffic on the threes. Lexi, how's it looking?
2: All in all, not too bad. We are still seeing a little bit of trouble in Brighton. There's a disabled vehicle blocking the center lane on the Mass Pike westbound just before the Market Street overpass. Then the Leverett Connector inbound is busy down to Starro, particularly around the TD Garden curve. Then Starro East slows between the BU Bridge and Mass Ave. The lower deck of 93 has been just a mess all day in one way, shape, or form. It's got some light delays now starting all the way back at Sullivan Square, and it stays spotty all the way through down to Logan Express. The expressway northbound slows between Furnace Brook Parkway and the Zakin Bridge. Then we're seeing a little bit of a delay on 93 northbound between 95 and the Braintree split. In Braintree, we're seeing some traffic on 93 southbound between the split and Route 138. Then we're north of town. We're seeing a little bit of a slowdown on Route 1 near the Peabody Jug Handle and some delays on 95 southbound from Main Street Route 28 to Route 28, then again between Route 1 and University Ave. Then a little bit further out on the Mass Pike eastbound, we're seeing a little bit of traffic between the Comm Ave overpass and the Charles Gate overpass. 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Lexi Mack, WBZ's traffic on the threes.
1: We'll see some rain tonight with a low of 45. That rain continues a bit tomorrow, mostly along the coast, then becoming breezy with clouds breaking for some sun in the afternoon, high 58. Mostly sunny on Monday and warmer with a high of 66. On Tuesday, partly to mostly sunny, breezy, and even warmer with a high of 75. And looking ahead, not quite as warm on Wednesday with a couple of showers, highs near 70. Right now in Boston, we have partly cloudy to partly sunny skies and 54 degrees.
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1: Good afternoon. I'm Suzanne Sawsville. Here are the five things you need to know at 4:45. Spirit Airlines goes out of business, canceling all flights and impacting thousands of travelers and employees. A Lawrence teen is under arrest after allegedly shooting another teen in the arm during an argument in Methuen. The Boston Bruins are knocked out of the Stanley Cup playoffs after losing their first-round series to the Buffalo Sabres. A federal appeals court temporarily blocks access to the abortion drug mifepristone by mail. A determined group of alumni are on a mission to save their alma mater in Amherst. WBZ's Brooke McCarthy has that.
18: A group of alumni are on a mission to keep their beloved Hampshire College from being sold by the board after the school announced it would be closing at the end of the fall semester because of financial issues. 2006 alum Dylan Compton says they're considering several options for how the future of the college could look, but that's not the immediate issue.
19: While we look forward to sharing proposed models and engaging the Hampshire community in a much broader process, we're really focused on raising the money that's going to earn us the opportunity to present those alternatives and bring them to the forefront. storefront.
18: He's part of Hampshire 3.0, led by Hampshire Next. They're on a mission to fundraise the $25 million needed to pay off the school's debts. The board has a meeting in just over 2 weeks, and they hope to have $10 million by then. Compton says the future of Hampshire College must be different than the past, but he and the others working with him think it can be done.
19: We've given up our accreditation voluntarily as part of the announcement to close Hampshire College, and so it will not be a four-year degree granting institution in the immediate, but we believe there may be a path back to that.
18: People can go to HampshireNext.org to donate or find out about their mission and how they can get involved. Brooke McCarthy, WBZ, Boston's News Radio.
1: Cuba's leaders hold a massive May Day rally outside the U.S. Embassy in Havana. ABC's Matt Rivers reports.
20: The Cuban government organizing a large march that they called an anti-imperialist march. Hundreds of thousands of Cubans brought out by the Cuban government to parade in front of the U.S. embassy, ultimately ending the march at a stage in front of the embassy. And the message from the Cuban government to the U.S. government was very clear. Amidst this ongoing pressure campaign from the United States, the Cuban government, with all these people out there that they say are behind it, saying the Cuban government, in its current form, is here to stay. Matt Rivers, ABC News in Havana, Cuba.
1: Democratic National Committee leaders will visit Denver next week to evaluate the city's bid to host the 2028 convention.
21: Denver Mayor Mike Johnson says Denver's advantage over the other four finalists is proximity. He says the pitch includes a convention village.
22: It's like an Olympic village. You know, you can have the entire convention in downtown where you got 15,000 hotel rooms down there. You can walk 5 minutes to the convention center where all the events happen during the day.
21: Denver is competing with Atlanta, Boston, Chicago, and Philadelphia to host the event. I'm Jim Forbes.
1: Authorities say a fire in Westboro late Thursday night is believed to be arson. The town's fire department says the fire damaged the exterior of a building on Brigham Street, and some mulch and shrubs. Police and fire officials are investigating several other suspicious fires in Westboro in recent months, including one at the same location. Others took place near Cottage Street. Officials say no one was hurt in any of the fires, which all took place outdoors or at unoccupied commercial properties. A new in-depth report finds promising signs in Boston schools. WBZ's Madison Rogers tells us.
23: In these times when resources are getting stretched, the closer we get to the neighborhoods, the more that we're able to understand where the inequities are, where the resources are.
24: Aisha Kamarts directs Opportunity Boston, which for years has been linking up organizations and collecting data, trying to get kids the support they need. They're out with a new progress report on cradle-to-career student outcomes.
23: And we see an 8% increase in kindergarten readiness MAP literacy scores, which are the assessment that children take as they're entering kindergarten. For students with disabilities, we actually see closer to an 11 to 12% increase.
24: That's comparing data just over the past few years. High school graduations ticked up, dropouts have ticked down. The more alarming numbers include reading and math scores for third and sixth graders. But for Kamarts, it's clear that long-term investments in local kids are paying off. Madison Rogers, WBZ, Boston's News Radio.
1: Worcester City Manager proposes the city's first ever billion-dollar budget for next fiscal year. The Worcester Telegram says Eric D. Batista released his annual operating budget proposal on Friday. More than half of the budget would be funded with state aid, with the rest coming from residential and commercial property taxes and local receipts. The biggest share of the budget would go towards Worcester Public Schools, with other increases in funding for public safety, the Department of Public Works and Parks, fixed costs, and other city operations. The budget proposal will next go to the City Council for hearings and final approval. Well, it's Free Comic Book Day, celebrating comic publishers and the thousands of stores across North America.
25: Comic book fans can head to any participating store all day today to pick up exclusive issues for free. The annual promotion started over two decades ago as a way to attract new fans to the medium. This year, there are 24 special issues up for grabs, including a DC Comics and Sonic the Hedgehog crossover, a special one-shot featuring characters from the Transformers and G.I. Joe, and a single issue celebrating the world of Archie Comics. In the greater Boston area, you can snag your free copies at Comicopia in Kenmore Square, Magic Dragon Comics in Arlington, but you can find more participating stores across the state on the Free Comic Book Day website. 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
0: When you pull into the driveway tonight, make sure you leave your preset right here on BZ. That way, as soon as you start your car,

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1: All right, let's check the roads again at 4:53 with traffic and weather together. The Subaru Retailers of New England all-wheel drive, traffic on the threes. How are the roads, Lexi?
2: All in all, not too bad, but we have a couple disabled vehicles out there causing some problems. We've got one blocking the right lane on 93 northbound right at Government Center, and another one on the Pike westbound just before the Market Street overpass in Brighton. That one's blocking the center lane, so it's causing quite a few issues in that direction. On the Pike eastbound, things slow down between the Comm Ave overpass and the Charles Gate overpass. Downtown, the lower deck of 93 is looking a lot better now, but the expressway southbound is seeing delays from the Leverett Connector all the way to the on-ramp from Freeport Street. The expressway northbound slows from Furnace Parkway all the way to the Zakin Bridge. Star Out eastbound is still seeing some pretty heavy traffic between the BU Bridge and Mass Ave. Then coming in to staying south of town for a little while, 93 northbound slows between Route 95 and the Split, and Route 3 is looking slow approaching Derby Street from either side. North of town, 95 southbound has scattered delays from Main Street Route 28 to Route 28, then again between Route 1 and University Ave. Route 1 southbound slows at the Peabody Jug Handle Light. 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Lexi Mack, WBZ's Traffic on the Threes.
1: And now the four-day WBZ AccuWeather forecast.
3: Mostly cloudy through tonight with occasional rain, mainly near the coast, with the steadiest from the city south to the Cape and the islands, low 45. A little rain left over early tomorrow morning, mainly near the coast, then becoming breezy as clouds give way to some afternoon sunshine, high 58, becoming mainly clear tomorrow night, low 46. Then nice and warmer on Monday with sunshine much of the time, high 66. Partly to mostly sunny, rather breezy, and even warmer on Tuesday, high 75. I'm AccuWeather meteorologist Kai Erickson, WBZ, Boston's News Radio.
1: And right now it's 54 degrees in Hingham, 56 in Haverhill, 55 in Billerica. In Boston, we have mostly cloudy or partly cloudy skies and 54 degrees.
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5: Here we go. Let's wind it up. Tanya Donnelly from Belly Fame, one of the big acts to go on today. Last night, festival goers got to check out John Doe, David Lowry. Great, great shows. Now, behind this town in the city, Chris Porter, that's his name, putting another town in the city fest to bed today. What a ride. Year 7 already of this thing.
6: It's really meant to celebrate Lowell, which has been this growing, community, creative and art scene.
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7: 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I'm Scott Carr.
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8: 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It's another day of the Harvard Arts Festival. 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
1: Travelers at Logan Airport are dealing with the end of Spirit Airlines. We'll have that and much more coming up in the news at 5 o'clock. 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It is 4:57. We have partly cloudy skies in Boston and 54 degrees.
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1: 54 degrees in Boston at 5 o'clock. Good afternoon. I'm Suzanne Sonsville. Here's what's happening. After no last-minute lifeline to help save Spirit Airlines, the airline is packing it up for good, leaving passengers and employees across the country scrambling. WBZ's Kyle Bray has more from Logan Airport.
12: Once a stalwart of budget airline travel, Spirit Airlines is now out of business, and some of its travelers are out of luck. The airline announced overnight it was ceasing operations and canceled all of its flights nationwide, including a dozen out of Logan Airport. Emily and Carlene were supposed to be flying Spirit to get to Florida for their cousin's graduation. They didn't find out their flights had been canceled until they were on their way to the airport. They're some of the lucky ones who ended up being able to book a rescue fare on JetBlue without the help of Spirit.
13: The message that they sent us was basically like, we can't help you rebook a flight, but here's a kind of a refund.
12: Yeah.
13: Good luck.
14: We rent a car, we paid for hotels. I mean, this is really costing back in us.
12: It was no secret that Spirit had been struggling to keep the lights on in recent weeks, which is why Emily wishes more had been done to prevent this sort of situation.
13: We booked our flights a week ago. It was a pretty close call. So they knew that this was going to happen, and they should have closed the tickets then. They should not have waited until the day of to let people know that this is what was going to happen.
12: From Logan, Kyle Bray, WBZ, Boston's News Radio.
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15: A-firm, going to be possible hypothermic.
10: Body camera footage shows first responders from Essex Police and Fire frantically searching for two brothers and a dog whose sailboat had run aground near Coffin's Beach.
15: We got two. We got one that can't walk.
16: An hour or two.
15: They've been out for about an hour or two.
10: An Essex police officer carried one of the men all the way up the beach on his shoulders, trudging through the sand and brush in the darkness up to Two Penny Lane in Gloucester. Both men were taken to the hospital to be treated for hypothermia. They're in stable condition. Meantime, the dog's condition is described as good. Jeremy Russ, WBZ, Boston's News Radio.
1: Boston sports fans have their hands full today.
17: It's do or die for the Celtics tonight, who have struggled to finish out the series with the 76ers, despite having a 3-1 lead just days ago. Tonight is the first time the Celtics will stare elimination directly in the face since falling to the Knicks last season. The good news? History is on the Celtics' side, as they've won more Game 7s than any other franchise and win 73% of the time. The numbers are a lot worse for Philly. They've lost roughly 66% of the time in Game 7s. Tip-off is set for 7:30. Meantime, over in Lowell, the Boston Fleet hope to extend their 1-0 series lead over the Ottawa Charge. The PWHL semifinals are a best-of-five series, so it's crucial for the Fleet to maximize their home ice advantage before heading to Ottawa for Game 3. Puck drop at the Songa Center is at 7 p.m. Jared Brosnan, WBZ, Boston's News Radio.
1: The latest state data shows Massachusetts added 6,800 jobs during the month of March, recouping some losses from February. The Executive Office of Labor and Workforce Development also says the state's unemployment rate in March was 4.7%, down slightly from February. Just ahead, a sex offender is arrested after allegedly hiding in a women's bathroom at Northeastern. 5:03, traffic and weather together. The Subaru Retailers of New England all-wheel drive traffic on the threes. What's going on, Lexi?
18: Well, there's a crash pretty far out west on 84 eastbound just before Route 131. It's a three-car crash blocking up two right lanes, so watch out if you are out west. Then we've got a disabled vehicle blocking the right lane on 93 northbound at Government Center, contributing to traffic in the downtown area. And it's stop and go on the Leverett Connector southbound as you make your way around the Garden Curve. We're also seeing the connector partially blocked on the Pike eastbound to I-95. Then downtown, the lower deck of 93 is looking a lot better now. It's still a little bit slow as you come into the city and make your way onto the Leverett Connector, but it's much better than it's been all day. Then the Leverett Connector inbound is busy down to Starro. Starro is still seeing some lingering traffic between Mass Ave and Leverett Circle on the eastbound side. The expressway northbound slows between Furnace Brook Parkway and the Zakin Bridge. The expressway southbound slows from the Leverett Connector through the city all the way down to the on-ramp from Freeport Street. 93 northbound, it slows between Route 95 and the Braintree Split. 93 southbound slows between the Split and Route 138. Jumping north of town, Route 1 southbound slows at the Peabody Route 1 southbound slows at the Peabody Jug Handle, and then again between the I-95 128 overpass and Route 99. Lexi Mack, WBZ's traffic on the threes.
1: And the forecast, rain tonight with a low of 45. The rain will continue a bit tomorrow morning, mostly along the coast, then becoming breezy with clouds breaking for some afternoon sun, high 58. Mostly sunny on Monday and warmer with a high of 66. On Tuesday, partly to mostly sunny, breezy, and even warmer with a high of 75. Right now in Boston, we have partly cloudy skies and 54 degrees. Shock on the campus of Northeastern University. A level 2 sex offender is under arrest, accused of hiding in a women's bathroom. WBZ-TV's Mike Sullivan tells us the university had given this man a trespassing notice before, but didn't know he was on campus Wednesday until dining room staff spotted him in a restroom stall.
19: In graduation week, Northeastern students may never forget, yet some aspects they may try to forget, following a spree of violence on or near their campus. The latest happening inside this dorm, Stetson Hall East. That's where police say a level 2 sex offender hid for hours in a woman's bathroom before pulling a fire alarm and trying to escape.
20: I would definitely not feel safe. I'm happy I don't live in that dorm, but being a freshman in that dorm, you're not really sure what's going on. That's definitely pretty scary.
19: Police say Brandon Owagboro exited through an emergency door in the dining hall. When officers spotted him, they say he ran toward an officer and started a scuffle. That's when he bit the officer and put his mouth around their holstered firearm.
1: The suspect was on probation for a 2024 breaking and entering an assault and battery case. The pilot of a small plane is hospitalized after crashing into the Quabbin Reservoir. Officials in New Salem say they responded at around 7:40 last night after a witness reported a plane going into the water with a person in the water calling for help. First responders pulled the man to shore and transported him to UMass Memorial in Worcester. His condition is unclear. Officials say no one else is believed to have been on board the plane, which remains fully submerged in the reservoir and will stay there until it can be removed. Purdue Pharma dissolves in the wake of a massive settlement.
16: 3 decades after Purdue Pharma got FDA approval for OxyContin, the pharmaceutical company ceased operations on Friday as part of a $7.4 billion settlement. A nonprofit entity will take the place of Purdue Pharma under new leadership with a mandate of treating opioid addiction. No employees of Purdue Pharma or its owners, the Sackler family, who deny responsibility, have ever been prosecuted for their alleged role fueling the opioid crisis. More than 900,000 Americans have died since 1999 from opioid overdoses. Peter Haralambos, ABC News.
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21: Looks like some of us older game players are giving the toy industry a boost. So says Hasbro CEO Chris Cox, who described the toy market as a tale of two cities. There's the hit-driven kid business, but also...
22: I think the companies that are focused on gamified, entertainment-driven, multi-purchase... multi-generational play, something we call Gem Square, or a lot of people use shorthand for kidults, they're really thriving.
21: Part of the reason is Hasbro's collector and adult-oriented businesses tend to not be tariff exposed.
22: You know, Magic the Gathering, the majority of the product that we sell in the U.S. is printed in the U.S., so there's no tariffs associated with it.
21: Meanwhile, digital games are also made and published domestically. Cox says going forward, he'll be focusing even more on video games and the collector card game Magic the Gathering. Revenue from Magic the Gathering more than doubled in the fourth quarter. I'm Karen Moscow, Bloomberg Business on WBZ, Boston's News Radio.
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23: When people ask me what, like, my favorite thing about my job is that I get to lead a school that changes the lives of kids and families every single day. Like, what's better than that? My name is Renee Greenfield. I am the head of school at the Carroll School, really built on a core mission of educating kids with dyslexia. You know, typically in kindergarten, kids are learning letters and sounds. In third grade, this really cool shift happens from learning to read to reading to learn. And so if you're not following that sort of track, you feel like something is wrong with you. You know, we educate kids from grades 1 through 9 from 86 different towns in Eastern Massachusetts. We're creating conditions where kids are learning about how their dyslexic brains are formed and what that means for learning. What I hear from high schools where our kids go to high school and then post-secondary places, they say to me, Renee, we love your kids. And I say, well, why? And the first thing out of their mouth is our alum can advocate for themselves. They can go to teachers and say, hey, I'm dyslexic. This is how I learn. I always say we love to take calls at Carroll School to help parents know what kinds of questions to ask. Because if you're not asking the right questions, you may not be getting the kinds of answers that are going to be helpful to you and your family.
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4: All right, we're getting closer to tip-off. The Celtics and the Philadelphia 76ers. The Celtics have lost two straight. They look to advance in this series. Game 7, tip-off at 7:30. The Boston Red Sox are in the top of the fourth inning at Fenway Park. The Astros now have a 4-0 lead. Bryce Matthews in the fourth, a 3-run homer. Christian Walker, an RBI single. And coming up at 6:57, it's the Kentucky Derby, and that begs the question, do the horses even know it's a race? That's stolen from Jerry Seinfeld. Seth Everett, WBZ, Boston's News Radio.
1: Don't quit your day job. All right, it's 5:13. I had to stick that in there. Traffic and weather together. The Subaru retailers of New England, all-wheel drive, traffic on the threes. Lexi, what's going on?
5: I love a good dad joke, Suzanne, don't you? They're the best. Okay, anyway, the lower deck of 93 is looking a lot better now. It still slows as you make your way around to the Lever Connector. The Lever Connector inbound is busy down to Starro. Starro is seeing a bit of a slowdown between the BU Bridge and Mass Ave. Then the expressway northbound is looking slow between Furnacebrook Parkway and the Zakin Bridge. The expressway southbound slows from the Lever Connector to the on-ramp from Freeport Street. We've got a crash way out west in Sturbridge on I-84 eastbound. It's a three-car crash taking up the two right lanes at Route 131. Then is coming back downtown. We've got a disabled vehicle blocking the right lane on 93 northbound at Government Center. Should be clearing fairly soon. Then out on the Pike eastbound, we've got the connector partially blocked as you make your way to I-95. Then a little bit further out on the Pike eastbound, it's looking a little slow between the ComAv overpass and the Charles Gate overpass. Jumping back south of town, 93 southbound slows between the split and Route 138. Route 3 slows in both directions as you approach Derby Street. Then up north on 95 southbound, we're seeing a little bit of a slowdown between Main Street and Route 28. 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Lexi Mack, WBZ's traffic on the threes.
1: Rain tonight with a low of 45 degrees. The rain will continue a bit tomorrow morning, mostly along the coast, then becoming breezy with clouds breaking for some sun in the afternoon. We'll see a high of 58. Mostly sunny on Monday, but warmer with a high of 66. On Tuesday, partly to mostly sunny, breezy, and even warmer with a high of 75. And looking ahead, not quite as warm on Wednesday with a couple of showers, high near 70. Right now in Boston, we have partly cloudy skies and 54 degrees.
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1: Good afternoon, I'm Suzanne Sawsville. Here are the five things you need to know at 5:15. Spirit Airlines shuts down operations and grounds all flights for good as passengers scramble to change travel plans. A level 2 sex offender is arrested after allegedly hiding out in a women's bathroom at Northeastern University. Two men are recovering from hypothermia after being rescued from the Essex River last night. OxyContin maker Purdue Pharma shuts down as part of a $7.4 billion opioid settlement. The war in the Middle East has passed the 60-day mark. The War Powers Resolution requires the president to seek congressional approval to continue military operations after 60 days. But in a letter to Congress, President Trump claims the war with Iran is over because of the ceasefire. ABC's Selena Wang has more.
25: With peace talks stalled, Trump now warning Iran has two options.
26: Do we want to go and just blast the hell out of them and
6: finish him forever, or do we want to try and make a deal? I mean, those are the options.
25: Iranian state media reports Tehran has sent a new proposal to the U.S., but Trump says he's not satisfied with it.
1: Speaking at an event in Florida last night, President Trump said the U.S. might be better off not making a deal with Iran at all. Meantime, the Pentagon says the U.S. will withdraw about 5,000 troops from Germany in the next 6 to 12 months. President Trump had threatened to withdraw some troops from Germany earlier this week after German Chancellor Friedrich Merz said the U.S. was being humiliated by Iran in the war. A Pentagon spokesman says the decision follows a thorough review of the department's force posture in Europe and is in recognition of theater requirements and conditions on the ground. The number of troops leaving Germany would be 14% of the American service members stationed there. A historic mansion in Salem is now officially connected with horror icon Vincent Price. WBZ's Ben Parker has details.
7: Which Vincent Price do you remember?
8: Darkness falls across the land. The midnight hour is close at hand.
7: Or maybe you remember when he was on the Brady Bunch when they went to Hawaii.
8: Are you prepared to tell me where you found that idol, the precise spot in this cave?
7: Or maybe you remember the Vincent Price from horror movie fame.
9: Vincent Price is a horror legend. He's an icon. Obviously, that's a little bit of our thing in Salem, right?
7: Dakota Russell is the executive director at Salem's House of the Seven Gables, as the location is now an affiliate site of Price's estate. And an event Sunday evening will highlight his life. His daughter Victoria will give remarks as a new documentary about Vincent Price is screened. And this is just the start.
9: What the estate is trying to do and what a lot of Victoria's work is to really, as I said, talk about Vincent Price's passion for life and his curiosity.
7: And there's a lot of Vincent Price that many don't know.
9: He was passionate about cooking. He was passionate about art. He was passionate about civic causes. He was right there on the front lines of the civil rights movement as well. And so we're going to play with a lot of programs that explore some of those different curiosities.
7: And if all you remember of Vincent Price is Thriller, you're missing a lot.
1: Check out our website, WBZNewsRadio.com, to hear the full interview with Ben Parker. Governor Maura Healey joined other officials at the State House to celebrate the winners of a special design contest. WBZ's Nicole Davis tells us the designs are focused on a practical but attractive way to get much-needed housing built.
13: They are thoughtful, they are practical, and they are simply beautiful.
14: That is State Housing Secretary Juana Matias praising the 8 winning designs from the state's ADU Design Challenge. More than 100 submissions came in from architects, builders, designers, and others around the state. Governor Maura Healey says this is the kind of housing that will make a major dent in the state's housing crisis.
26: In-law apartments, basement or garage conversions, backyard cottages, they take a number of different forms.
14: Lieutenant Governor Kim Driscoll says they've been working to make it a straightforward process to get one built on your property.
27: You just got to go pull a permit at your local city or town hall. You don't have to go to the zoning board. You don't need a zoning change. You don't need to go through a long permitting process.
14: And the governor says people all over the Commonwealth are taking advantage of that. She says last year alone, more than 1,200 ADUs were approved in 217 cities and towns. The winning designs from the contest are going up on the state's website, and anybody can download them for free. Nicole Davis, WBZ, Boston's News Radio.
1: A federal court is restricting abortion access across the U.S. ABC's Rhiannon Alley reports.
28: The federal appeals court issued a nationwide order barring the distribution of the abortion pill mifepristone by pharmacies and by mail. The court temporarily blocked Biden administration guidelines that had made it easier to access the pill. Mifepristone is used in nearly two-thirds of abortions in the U.S. and for early miscarriage care. This ruling is effective immediately, and it could be blocked by the Supreme Court at a later date.
1: And today, Danko Laboratories, which manufactures mifepristone, has asked the Supreme Court to immediately pause the lower court's ruling.
10: You have the app, but do you have the story?
12: The point is to make the drive easier. 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
15: I certainly do, because you know how if you're in a backup and you like to know at least what's happening in front of you, like how long am I going to be in this backup?
12: Exactly.
15: That is where Lori comes in. That's
12: where you come in.
10: Get the whole traffic story with Traffic on the Threes. 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
5: It's 5:23. Traffic and weather together. The Subaru Retailers of New England, all-wheel drive traffic on the threes. What's happening now, Lexi?
19: Thanks so much, Suzanne. We've got a stop-and-go traffic from the Leverett Connector inbound around the Garden Curve to Starro Drive. Starro is still seeing a little bit of a slowdown on the eastbound side between Mass Ave and Leverett Circle. The expressway is looking a little slow on the northbound side between Furnacebrook Parkway and the Zakin Bridge. The expressway southbound slows between the Leverett Connector and the on-ramp from Freeport Street. Then we're seeing stop-and-go traffic on 95 southbound between I-93 and the on-ramp from Dedham Street. And then we're seeing a little bit of traffic on 93 southbound between the split and Route 138. The Pike eastbound is looking a little slow between the Comm Ave overpass and the Charles Gate overpass, and the Pike westbound has the connector partially blocked for as you make your way to I-95 westbound. Further out west in Sturbridge, we've got a crash blocking two right lanes at I-84 eastbound just before Route 131. Then north of town, we're seeing some lingering traffic on Route 1 near the Peabody Jug Handle lights, and again, 95 southbound between Main Street and Route 28. Lexi Mack, WBZ's Traffic on the Threes.
5: And now the four-day WBZ AccuWeather forecast with Carl Erickson.
20: Pockets of rain and drizzle through tonight with the steadiest falling from the city on south to the Cape and Islands, low 45. Some lingering light rain and drizzle tomorrow morning. Otherwise, we dry things out as the sky brightens up heading into the afternoon, high 58. Becoming mainly clear tomorrow night, low 46. Then pleasant and warmer Monday with a good deal of sunshine, high 66. Even warmer on Tuesday, a beautiful day with lots of sunshine, high 75. I'm AccuWeather meteorologist Kai Erickson, WBZ. Boston's News Radio.
5: And checking the radar right now in Bridgewater, it's 53 degrees. In Boxford, it's 56. In Acton, it's 54. In Boston, we have partly cloudy skies and 54 degrees.
22: I'm Drew Mulholland at the WBZ Water Cooler. The top living American songwriters. Woo, that's a tough list to craft, right? The New York Times put a team together, though. They did their best. The cool thing, though, about all this is all the great interviews they got to go along. For instance, check out the one with Taylor Swift.
29: The first time I felt like I don't care if people hate this because I love it so much was when I wrote the song Love Story when I was 17, sitting in my bedroom, mad at my parents because they wouldn't let me go on a date with a guy who was too old, so I shouldn't have been on a date with him anyway. And this is why you need to discipline your kids, because they might write songs that go number one.
0: How great is that? So many great artists, obviously, on that list. Probably one of your favorites. What a show it was in Beverly this week. Speaking of great songwriters, any Billy Joel fans out there? Yeah. Jack Favazza has been touring doing this Billy Joel tribute as Captain Jack and the Strangers. And I talked with him about the whole project. It's some pressure. You know, everybody knows all those songs, every word.
2: You have to love the music, number one. Number two, you need to know how to play the piano a little bit. And then number three, you need to find guys that are crazy enough to deal with you.
0: And you got those guys.
2: I do. It's very nice.
0: You're a Gloucester boy. I gotta wonder, what is the most requested Billy Joel song these days?
2: You know, it's either gotta be, all right, it's Piano Man.
0: Those guys are great. What a night it was at Bill Haney's North Shore Music Theater. Jack Favazza and Captain Jack and the Strangers rolling out all the hits to a great crowd. I'm Drew Mulholland at the WBZ Water Cooler.

0: The Kentucky Derby is tonight, but there's a different kind of derby happening in Boston today. WBZ's Jay Willette has details.
1: If you're looking to observe the run for the roses in style, Boston's got you covered. The Fashion Derby is underway today at the Sporting Club inside the Omni Boston Hotel in the Seaport, running until 7 o'clock tonight. Now in its fifth year, the event features a fashion runway show, live music from the Elephant in the Room band, and of course, mint juleps and Woodford Reserve while you watch the race live from Churchill Downs. There's even a best dressed competition, a derby-themed photo booth, and a Woodford Reserve ice sculpture. Jay Willette, WBAZ, Boston's News Radio.
0: Registration is now open for the second annual Paul Revere's Bike Ride. The ride takes place Saturday, May 16th, with all net proceeds going to support educational programs at the Concord Museum. Riders can choose between a 19 and 32 mile loop that starts at the museum and goes through the historic towns of Concord, Lexington, Lincoln, Bedford, and Carlisle. Registration is $75 and includes on-course mechanical support, a t-shirt, and a post-ride party at the museum. Spirit Airlines shuts down, leaving passengers in the lurch. 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
0: It's 54 degrees in Boston at 5:30. Good afternoon. I'm Suzanne Sausville. Here's what's going on. Spirit Airlines shuts down operations and cancels all flights after failing to secure emergency funding to stay in business. ABC's Michelle Franzen has more.
4: I'm actually shocked. At this point, I don't know what to do at this point.
5: Spirit helped define the era of no-frills air travel. Ultra-low base fares with fees for nearly everything else. From bags to seats to snacks, a model that's spread across the industry. But the bargain carrier buckling under years of pressure. First, the COVID pandemic, then competition from larger airlines, and most recently, surging fuel costs, more than doubling.
6: I hope the prices aren't too much higher, whoever else I have to fly with.
5: Michelle Franzen, ABC News, New York.
0: A 17-year-old from Lawrence is arrested after allegedly shooting a 16-year-old in Methuen last night. Police say the two teens got into an argument in the Wendy's restaurant at the Loop Shopping Center at around 7:30 p.m. The argument escalated when the 17-year-old suspect allegedly pulled out a handgun and shot the other boy in the arm. Police say the suspect turned himself into officers near the scene while the victim was taken to the hospital. The Lawrence teen faces an assault with intent to murder charge as well as two firearm offenses. The Bruins playoff run is over after a heartbreaking loss against Buffalo last night. But there's still hope for other teams around Boston. WBZ-TV's Logan Hall has reactions from fans.
7: Another slow team. I feel like it's always slow year after year. They just killed us in the forecheck. It was awesome until they scored in the third and then took the air out of the building.
8: You're from Boston. Doesn't matter what they do. You're always going to be there for them anyway.
9: Are you at least excited that we got a game seven?
10: Oh, absolutely. It's the it's all the hope that we have right now.
11: Go sports. Go Boston.
12: The Bruins are supposed to be a top five pick this year, a bottom five team in the NHL, and they made it to Game 6. Let's go, Boston! Rally for Game 7, and then we rally for the Red Sox and come over the Patriots! Let's go!
0: The Celtics tip off at 7:30 against Philadelphia in Game 7 at TD Garden. Well, it's safe to say Red Sox Nation is not so happy with the start of the season. And WBZ's Jeremy Russ says the outrage is only getting louder.
13: The Red Sox got back in the win column with a victory over the Astros last night, but that doesn't mean fans aren't still fed up with the front office. A plane with a banner that said, "Fire Craig, sell the team," flew over Fenway Park for more than an hour before the game. Craig Breslow is the Red Sox chief baseball officer. Fans aren't exactly pleased with him after he fired manager Alex Cora and a handful of coaches last week. The Red Sox got off to a dismal start this season, and fans have been heard chanting "sell the team" during their games. Jeremy Russ, WBZ, Boston's News Radio.
0: A new exhibit in Salem looks at the city's connection to the Declaration of Independence. More on that straight ahead. But first, it's 5:33, and that means it's time for traffic and weather together. The Subaru Retailers of New England, all-wheel drive, traffic on the threes. Where are we, Lexi?
14: Thanks, Suzanne. We'll start out east. In Sturbridge, there's a crash blocking the two right lanes. It's a three-car crash on I-84 eastbound just before Route 131. The Pike westbound is seeing the connector partially blocked as you make your way to I-95 west. There's a crash on the ramp there. Then the Mass Pike eastbound slows between the ComApp overpass and the Charles Gate overpass. The lower deck of 93 is looking a lot better now, but it gets a little crowded as you make your way into the city. The Lever connector inbound is busy down to Starro, and Starro eastbound is seeing some lingering traffic between Mass Ave and Leverett Circle. Then we've got some trouble on the expressway. Nothing too bad, but it's still a little spotty on the expressway northbound between East Milton Square and the Zakin Bridge. The expressway southbound has scattered delays between the Lever Connector and the on-ramp from Freeport Street. 93 southbound slows between the Braintree Split and Logan Express. We're seeing some road construction still causing some problems on Route 28 over at the Cape. It's got the Bourne Bridge reduced to one lane on either side. Route 3 slows in both directions approaching Derby Street. Then we're seeing a little bit of traffic on Route 24 northbound between Paddleford Street and Route 140. North of town, it's looking a lot better, but we do have some delays on Route 1 southbound at the Peabody Jug Handle Lights, then in Woburn on 93 southbound between I-95, 128 and Montville Ave. Finally, in Wellesley, we're seeing some traffic between Route 9 and Totten Pond Winter Street, and in Wakefield, 95 southbound slows between Route 129 and 93. Lexi Mack, WBZ's traffic on the threes.
0: The forecast: rain tonight with a low of 45. The rain continues a bit tomorrow morning, mostly along the coast, then becoming breezy with clouds breaking for some sun in the afternoon. We'll see a high of 58. On Monday, mostly sunny and warmer with a high of 66. And on Tuesday, partly to mostly sunny, breezy, and even warmer with a high of 75. Right now in Boston, we have mostly cloudy skies and 54 degrees. One of the ocean's biggest mammals is showing signs of increasing its numbers. WBZ's Charlie Bergeron has that.
15: Right whales are considered critically endangered. Less than 400 remain. But for the first time in a long time, there's promising signs that right whales will avoid extinction.
16: Calving season down south is officially over. It closes the end of March. But 23 calves were detected in the southeast, which is one of our highest years, one of the top five in 40-plus years of doing this research.
15: Philip Hamilton is a senior scientist in the New England Aquarium's Anderson Cabot Center for Ocean Life and is urging boaters and fishermen to be careful while in Massachusetts waters.
16: Right now, there are whales off of Gloucester, mothers and calves off of Gloucester. There are some in the shipping lanes that go into Boston. So we have to really remain vigilant to continue to protect them from vessel strikes and entanglements in fishing gear, which are the two leading causes of injury and death.
15: 18 of the 23 mother-calf pairs have already been spotted off the coast of Massachusetts this spring. Charlie Bergeron, WBZ, Boston's News Radio.
0: Rare copies of prints of the Declaration of Independence are on display at the Peabody Essex Museum. WBZ's Kyle Bray has more.
17: 18th century printer Ezekiel Russell's shop was just a stone's throw away from where the Peabody Essex Museum now stands, and now it's been brought to life for a new exhibit.
18: We want it to really feel like you're walking into an 18th century space, into a print shop of the type that Russell might have worked in.
17: That's Phillips Library Director Dan Lipkan, the curator of the new Pressing Importance exhibit that includes rare and fragile prints like original broadsides of the Declaration of Independence. For Lipkan, though, he loves the prints Russell made following the battles of Lexington and Concord.
18: If you count along the top of one of them, there are 40 coffins, one to commemorate each of the war dead. On the other one is 42 coffins. So in the time between he printed those two editions, two additional men had died of their wounds. It was a really powerful, I think, and evocative broadside.
17: The exhibit is meant to show off the role Salem played in the early days of the Revolution and in spreading the Declaration, putting Salem alongside the names of places like Lexington and Concord in the Revolutionary record. The exhibit runs from now through next July. From Salem, Kyle Bray, WBZ Boston's News Radio.
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19: There's a new business helping other companies replace white-collar workers with artificial intelligence. Talking about the startup Mercor, founded by college dropouts, who are paying white-collar workers $100 an hour or more to help their clients figure out how to teach AI to be news editors, screenwriters, doctors, lawyers, social workers, and more.
20: There's a difference between knowing a fair amount about these fields and being able to do these jobs. 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
19: Bloomberg reporter Tom Foster.
20: It requires not just hiring thousands of doctors, lawyers, journalists, etc., but creating these exercises, these very, very specific regimented exercises that teach the models step by micro step how to do every particular aspect of that job.
19: Mercor, though, also facing a data breach and lawsuits about how it handles information. Past clients have included OpenAI, Anthropic, and Meta.
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0: A group of Hampshire College alumni is trying to save its campus. That story coming up.
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3: There is breaking news for the Boston Celtics, and it's not good. Boston's Jason Tatum is out for tonight's Game 7 against the Philadelphia 76ers with a left leg
0: Seth,
3: injury.
0: Seth, say it ain't so. That's horrible news. I'm sorry to interrupt. Go on.
3: No, I know. That's terrible. And the game tips off at 7:30. It's a winner-take-all, but Jason Tatum is out. The Red Sox are also not having good news. They are trailing 6-1 in the bottom of the fifth. The Astros got a home run from Bryce Matthews and an RBI single from Christian Walker. Again, Jason Tatum is out for tonight's Game 7 against the Sixers. Seth Everett, WBZ, Boston's News Radio.
0: It is 5:43, time for traffic and weather together. The Subaru Retailers of New England, all-wheel drive, traffic on the threes. How's it looking, Lexi?
14: Well, out west, we're seeing a little bit of trouble. On 84 eastbound, there's a three-car crash blocking the two right lanes just before Route 131. The Masspike westbound, the connector to I-95, is partially blocked due to a crash on the ramp. The Masspike eastbound slows between the Comm Ave overpass and the Charles Gate overpass. The lower deck of 93 is looking a lot better at the moment, but it still slows down as you make your way into the city. The Leverett connector inbound is busy down to Starro Drive, and Starro East is backed up between Mass Ave and Leverett Circle. The expressway northbound slows between East Milton Square and the Bacon Bridge. The expressway southbound is looking slow between the Leverett connector and the on-ramp from Freeport Street. 93 southbound slows between the Split and Logan Express, and Route 24 it has a work crew on the northbound side between Paddleford Street and Route 140. North of town in Wakefield, 95 southbound slows between Route 129 and Route 93. Then we're seeing some lingering traffic on Route 1 southbound at the Peabody Jug Candlelight. 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Lexi Mack, WBZ's Traffic on the Threes.
0: Rain tonight with a low of 45. That rain continues a bit tomorrow morning, mostly along the coast, then becoming breezy with clouds breaking for some sun in the afternoon. We'll see a high of 58. Mostly sunny on Monday and warmer with a high of 66. On Tuesday, partly to mostly sunny, breezy, and even warmer with a high of 75. And looking ahead, not quite as warm on Wednesday with a couple of showers, highs near 70. Right now in Boston, we have mostly cloudy skies and 54 degrees.
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0: Good afternoon. I'm Suzanne Salisville. Here are the five things you need to know at 5:45. Spirit Airlines goes out of business, canceling all flights and impacting thousands of travelers and employees. A Lawrence teen is under arrest after allegedly shooting another teen in the arm during an argument in Methuen. The Boston Bruins are knocked out of the Stanley Cup playoffs after losing their first round series to the Buffalo Sabres. A small plane crashes into the Quabbin Reservoir, sending its pilot to the hospital. A community group is trying to save their beloved college in Amherst. WBZ's Brooke McCarthy has details.
4: The board at Hampshire College plans to sell the campus after announcing it will be closing at the end of the next semester. But a group of alumni say, not so fast.
5: We have identified multiple options that we believe are alternative, economically sustainable models to reinvent Hampshire's experimental, innovative spirit of education.
4: That's 2006 grad Dylan Compton, who is part of a new fundraising effort called Hampshire 3.0, led by Hampshire Next. With this community-led initiative, they hope to raise the $25 million needed to pay off the school's debt and give the board an alternative option to selling the campus. Compton says it's a challenging time in higher ed, and institutions like Hampshire need to be supported.
5: Our belief is that there are models that fill Hampshire's mission and carry that spirit forward, but meet the economic moment and meet the demands of students today.
4: Their first goal is $10 million before the board's May 16th meeting. People can go to HampshireNext.org to donate or find out about their mission and how they can get involved. Brooke McCarthy, WBZ, Boston's News Radio.
0: Cuba's leaders hold a massive May Day rally outside the U.S. Embassy in Havana.
6: The Cuban government organizing a large march that they called an anti-imperialist march. Hundreds of thousands of Cubans brought out by the Cuban government to parade in front of the U.S. Embassy, ultimately ending the march at a stage in front of the embassy. And the message from the Cuban government to the U.S. government was very clear. Amidst this ongoing pressure campaign from the United States, the Cuban government, with all these people out there that they say are behind it, saying the Cuban government, in its current form, is here to stay. Matt Rivers, ABC News in Havana, Cuba.
0: Democratic National Committee leaders will visit Denver next week to evaluate the city's bid to host the 2028 convention.
7: Denver Mayor Mike Johnson says Denver's advantage over the other four finalists is proximity. He says the pitch includes a convention village.
8: It's like an Olympic village. You know, you can have the entire convention in downtown where you got 15,000 hotel rooms down there. You can walk 5 minutes to the convention center where all the events happen during the day.
7: Denver is competing with Atlanta, Boston, Chicago, and Philadelphia to host the event. I'm Jim Forbes.
0: Authorities say a fire in Westboro late Thursday night is believed to be arson. The town's fire department says the fire damaged the exterior of a building on Brigham Street, as well as some mulch and shrubs. Police and fire officials are investigating several other suspicious fires in Westboro in recent months, including one at the same location. Others took place near Cottage Street. Officials say no one was hurt in any of the fires, which all took place outdoors or at unoccupied commercial properties. A new progress report looks at how Boston students are faring, and there are some good signs, as WBZ's Madison Rogers reports.
9: Little kids are coming into kindergarten more prepared, and older teens are more ready for college. Those are some of the trends over the past few years in a new Cradle to Career Student Outcomes report from Opportunity Boston.
10: We have been actually tracking the same key metrics along the education pipeline that we know when children and students reach these milestones, they are much more likely to be on a track to economic mobility and success.
9: Executive Director Aisha Kamart says kindergarten readiness is up 8%.
10: We see high school graduation going up and high school dropout going down.
9: But third grade reading and sixth grade math scores are a major point of concern, and inequities are still clear across the board. It's a call to keep investing in kids inside and outside the classroom. Madison Rogers, WBZ, Boston's News Radio.
0: Worcester City Manager proposes the city's first ever billion-dollar budget for next fiscal year. The Worcester Telegram says Eric D. Batista released his annual operating budget proposal on Friday. More than half of the budget would be funded with state aid, with the rest coming from residential and commercial property taxes and local receipts. The biggest share of the budget would go towards Worcester Public Schools, with other increases in funding for public safety, the Department of Public Works and Parks, fixed costs, and other city operations. The budget proposal will next go to the City Council for hearings and final approval. It's the final chance to see what Ivy League artists have cooking up this weekend.
11: Park your art at Harvard Yard. If you haven't made it to Cambridge yet, there's still time. It's another day of the Harvard Arts Festival. The four-day celebration has taken over Harvard's campus with more than 100 performances, exhibits, and events. Everything from theater and dance to live music and student art installations spread across the university's most iconic indoor and outdoor spaces. And it's all free and open to the public. Jay Willett, WBZ Boston's News Radio.
0: A Cambridge deli is closing its doors after more than 100 years. S&S Deli on Cambridge Street is set to close in June. The restaurant first opened back in 1919.
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3: Thanks so much, Suzanne. We're still seeing some trouble on the Mass Pike westbound. The connector is partially blocked to I-95 due to a crash in on the ramp. The Mass Pike eastbound slows between the Comav overpass and the Charles Gate overpass. Downtown, the lower deck of 93 looks a lot better now, but it still slows as you come into the city. The Leverett connector inbound is crowded down to Starro, and Starro East has some lingering traffic between Mass Ave and Leverett Circle. South of town, the expressway northbound, we're seeing some small delays between East Milton Square and the Zakin Bridge. The expressway southbound has scattered pockets of traffic between the Leverett connector and the on-ramp from Freeport Street. 93 southbound, we're seeing small delays between the split and Logan Express. 95 northbound slows between Route 9 and Winter Street. Route 3 looks slow in both directions approaching Derby Street, and there's a crash in the breakdown lane on the northbound side at Route 14. Then we are seeing some trouble north of town on 93 southbound between I-95 Route 128 and Montvale Ave. 95 southbound slows between Route 129 and Route 93. Route 1 southbound is still busy at the Peabody Jug Candlelight. 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
2: And now the four-day WBZ AccuWeather forecast with Carl Erickson.
4: Rather cloudy through tonight with occasional rain and drizzle, mainly near the coast, with steadier rain from the city on south to the Cape and Islands, low 45. Little rain left over early tomorrow morning, but the trend will be to dry things out as the day wears on with a clearing sky, high 58, becoming mainly clear tomorrow night, low 46, and nice and warmer on Monday with plenty of sunshine, high 66, and a beautiful day on Tuesday with a partly to mostly sunny sky, high 75. I'm AccuWeather meteorologist Kai Erickson. 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
2: And checking the radar right now, it's raining and 53 degrees in Sudbury, cloudy and 53 in Easton, cloudy and 56 in Lawrence. In Boston, we have cloudy skies and 54 degrees.
5: I'm Cindy Stumper, host of Tough as Nails, WBZ 1030, Saturday nights, 8 o'clock. 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
2: We're a little over a month away from the start of the 2026 FIFA World Cup, with some matches taking place at New Jersey's MetLife Stadium. Some 40,000 soccer fans are expected to travel over the Hudson River for the games, with officials estimating it'll cost roughly $48 million. New Jersey Transit CEO Chris Kalluri says he won't ask the region's everyday commuters to subsidize a sporting event.
6: In a typical Taylor Swift concert or World Cup last year, we subsidized the fans or the concert goers by 80%. 80%. That means a commuter, a hotel worker, a nurse who takes our trains on a regular basis, subsidized the travel of that fan or that concert goer by 80%. If I did the exact same thing for the World Cup fans this year, we would have to subsidize them by 92%.
2: The World Cup runs from June 11th through July 19th and will have seven matches at Gillette Stadium in Foxborough, which will be called Boston Stadium during the tournament. Some big names in country music are headlining today's iHeart Country Festival.
7: Some of the stars in this year's lineup include Shaboozy, Gretchen Wilson, Kane Brown, Carly Pierce, and headliner Luke Bryan. The all-day festival is being held at the Moody Center in Austin.

0: Texas, and will be streamed live on Hulu and Disney+. 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I'm Scott Carr.
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1: 54 degrees in Boston at 6 o'clock. Good evening. I'm Suzanne Salisville. Here's what's going on. Passengers caught by surprise after Spirit Airlines cancels flights and shuts down operations overnight. The struggling airline failed to secure emergency funding needed to stay afloat. ABC's Michelle Franzen has more.
12: After three decades in the skies, Spirit Airlines is shutting down, ceasing operations for good, forcing passengers flying in the coming days to scramble.
13: I'm actually shocked. At this point, I don't know what to do at this point.
12: Spirit Airlines had been seeking about $500 million in federal aid in exchange for giving the U.S. government a majority stake in the company. But the two sides unable to reach a deal. Michelle Franzen, ABC News, New York.
1: The closure has left travelers at Logan shocked, confused, and frustrated.
14: The Spirit Airlines bag drop area at Logan Airport is a ghost town. There's not a soul to be found and only a message on kiosks telling travelers that Spirit Airlines has ceased global operations, all flights have been canceled, and customer service is no longer available. I bumped into Pam and Coco, who were supposed to fly out on Spirit for vacation in Orlando with their two young kids this morning. Pam says they found out from their Uber driver on the way to the airport.
15: He was like, you guys are going to Terminal B? And I was like, yeah, we're going to Terminal B. He's like, what are you flying? And I was like, Spirit. And he was just saying, well, you know, they canceled all flights. And I was like, it's today, and I checked my boarding passes last night at 10:30. How could it be all flights?
14: They got an email from Spirit at nearly 3 in the morning that their flight had been canceled. But with an early flight ahead with two kids, they were already asleep. And to make matters worse, the word canceled wasn't even in the subject preview.
16: I was like, maybe they just needed to reschedule a flight or like something happened for like a day.
14: Their plan is to try to score a rescue fare with another airline to make sure their trip can still happen.
15: Hopefully someone will take pity on us here in this airport.
14: From Logan, Kyle Bray, WBZ, Boston's News Radio.
1: In sports, the Red Sox are losing to the Astros 6-1 in the sixth inning at Fenway. And some tough news for the Celtics ahead of tip-off for Game 7. Jason Tatum has officially been ruled out. It's a big loss for the Celtics, who need to win tonight's game against the 76ers to stay alive. Tip-off at the Garden is at 7:30. Meantime, in Lowell, puck drop is an hour away for the Boston Fleet, hoping to increase their series lead over the Ottawa Charge. And last but not least, it's almost time for the Kentucky Derby.
5: Get ready for the most exciting 2 minutes in sports.
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5: is this afternoon, 6:57 post time. If you're picking a favorite, maybe Renegade is one of the go-to picks for you. He's in the number one spot, though. Here's an interesting fact on that. The number one spot, you know how they leave the gate, has not produced a winner in 40 years. Furthermore, his owner, billionaire Mike Rapoli, is 0 for 11 at Churchill Downs with his horses. So there's a lot going against Renegade. This is the 152nd running of the Kentucky Derby. Again, 6:57 post time. Let's go. Drew Mulholland, WBZ, Boston's News Radio.
1: It's 6:03. Back to the roads we go with traffic and weather together. The Subaru Retailers of New England, all-wheel drive traffic on the threes. What's going on, Lexi?
18: Thanks so much, Suzanne. Well, we're still seeing the connector partially blocked on the Mass Pike westbound to I-95 westbound due to a crash on the ramp. The Pike eastbound slows between the Comav overpass and the Charles Gate overpass. Downtown, the lower deck of 93 is moving right along, but it does still slow down as you come into the city. The Lever connector inbound is busy down to Starro Drive. Starro East is backed up, is seeing a little bit of pockets of lingering traffic from Mass Ave to Leverett Circle. South of town, the expressway northbound has delays between East Milton Square and the Zakin Bridge. The expressway southbound has pockets of traffic between the Leverett Connector and the on-ramp from Freeport Street. 93 southbound has small delays between the Split and Logan Express. 95 northbound slows between Route 9 and Winter Street. Route 3 is looking slow in both directions approaching Derby Street, and we're seeing remnants of a crash on Route 3 northbound at Route 14. Should be clearing fairly soon, though. North of town, 93 southbound slows between I-95, Route 128, and Montvale Ave. 95 southbound is sluggish between Route 129 and Route 93. Route 1 southbound is busy at the Peabody Jug Candle Lights. Lexi Mack, WBZ's traffic on the threes.
1: And now the 4-day WBZ AccuWeather forecast.
19: Mostly cloudy through tonight with occasional rain, mainly near the coast, with the steadiest in the city, south to the Cape and the islands, low 45. A little rain left over early tomorrow morning, mainly near the coast, then becoming breezy as clouds give way to some afternoon sunshine, high 58, becoming mainly clear tomorrow night, low 46. Then nice and warmer on Monday with sunshine much of the time, high 66. Partly to mostly sunny, rather breezy, and even warmer on Tuesday, high 75. I'm AccuWeather meteorologist Kai Erickson, WBZ, Boston's News Radio.
1: And right now it's 54 degrees in Norwood, 50 in Westford, and 56 in Boxford. And right now in Boston, it's mostly cloudy and 54.
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21: 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What do we need, Paul?
22: Yeah, Joni, there's several estate planning documents that pretty much everybody should talk to an attorney about implementing. 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And one is the very common will. And a will basically provides direction upon death, where you want your assets to go. 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The next one is a healthcare proxy, somebody to act on your behalf for medical reasons if you're not able to. And then lastly, maybe a revocable trust to avoid probate or eliminate or lower estate taxes. 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
21: 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And there's the Money Minute. 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
1: 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I'm Joni Ciani. 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
2: Here we are, Joni. How are you?
3: Always good to see you, Joni. How are you?
1: I'm good.
3: Good.
1: Got my last day of school on Monday.
3: Yay!
1: I think, you know.
3: It's amazing how fast time goes by.
1: Kids forget that the teachers are happier.
2: Right.
1: Than they are. I'm like, oh.
2: Well, you're not teaching grade school then. It must be college.
1: It is college. Yeah. It is college. And May, as we were talking about it last week, May is always such a crazy, busy mm-hmm. month. People are, you know, communion, confirmation, graduation, lots of weddings. Mm-hmm. That means that lots of checkbooks are out.
2: Right. Write those checks. Get the gifts.
1: Yeah. And that means people are looking at expenses. I think sometimes people forget how much they gift away from year to year. Hopefully everyone got taxes done. That's mm-hmm. behind
3: well, we
1: us
3: now.
1: We had
3: three weddings in my family,
1: Did
3: Joni.
1: You? And, really?
2: This week?
3: It was so... It was so expensive, but then it's like, I can imagine what the costs are now.
1: Right. Yeah.
3: You know, it's crazy.
1: Yeah. Yeah. Now, I remember a few years ago, the average cost was $37,000 uh-huh. for a wedding.
3: Yeah.
2: Now it's just for the invitations.
1: it's true. And yeah. I was looking up HELOC loans and stuff, and they're like, in case you need it for a wedding, college education. I'm like, oh my God, mm-hmm. that's scary to think that you're going to use your house.
2: Right. It used to be to renovate the kitchen. Now it's to pay for your children's wedding.
1: Yeah.
2: Yeah.
1: I was.
2: And then you'd be living in your children's kitchen.
1: But people do that, right? That when they're if they didn't plan or.
2: Well, hopefully not our clients. We try to have them plan for that. Yeah.
1: So putting wedding money aside, mm-hmm. putting money for kids aside, and
2: absolutely.
1: Again, I know you always start with. Take care of yourself first, mm-hmm. making sure that you have enough.
3: Well, before you start gifting to your children, we always say, make sure that you're not going to affect your own financial independence by doing that, So if you have to make if you wanted to gift to your children and it would affect you that way, then you really have to consider what you're doing,
1: mm-hmm.
3: you know.
1: Well, that's when we come in and we show you the numbers and go, how big of a wedding can I afford? Or how small of a wedding can I afford?
3: A wedding, like you said, it could be $37,000 or it could be $200,000, depending on what you want to do. It's amazing.
1: Yeah.
3: Yeah.
1: But those are some of the things that
3: people
1: come
3: say,
1: in
3: Joni,
1: and talk to you.
3: I say you should find out the average cost of the wedding.
1: Mm-hmm.
3: And then if it's your daughter getting married and your new son-in-law, just mm-hmm. say, okay, we'll write you a check and you plan everything.
1: Yes.
3: Right?
1: Yes.
3: And then if they don't use it all, they have that money left over for themselves.
1: Right.
2: There you go, Larry.
1: Or
2: words of wisdom.
1: Or elope.
3: There you go.
1: One little.
3: Why do we have to do it the traditional way?
1: We don't have to.
3: Okay.
1: We don't have to. A lot of young people are looking now and going, it's ridiculous, the cost mm-hmm. of, a big fancy wedding like that. And they're saying we took the cash from the parents as opposed to the big, big party.
3: Yeah.
1: So,
3: I get it,
2: I've seen recent weddings where it's just picnic tables on a farm, mm-hmm. and they do the buffet, even Chipotle, and there's different ways of doing it. You don't have to spend thousands and thousands of dollars.
1: We recently did a wedding at the Bleacher Bar, which is like at Fenway.
2: Yeah,
1: it was quintessential. It was like Boston casting was there. So we had lots of Boston people with the accents at the Red Sox.
3: Wow.
1: And of course you had the Dropkick Murphys blaring on the, I'm like, okay.
2: This, this is a fun time.
1: I was expecting Matt Damon and Ben Affleck to walk through the room at any point and say, oh, no, we're filming a movie here.
2: Mm-hmm.
1: Anyway, all right. So down to business here. We're into the spring. We have a lot of retirements as people are aiming for, I'm going to retire when the weather gets nice. Why should I retire when it gets cold again? I'm going to retire now.
2: Mm-hmm.
1: And at the exact same time, we're seeing prices going through the roof.
2: Uh-huh.
1: We're seeing the inflation coming back. And as they say, the gas stations are the billboard for the economy. When people are driving around, they're looking at the gas, and it just keeps reminding you.
3: Well, it's expensive right now, so the hope is it's going to start going down. So we shall see.
1: Well, you know.
3: But a lot of people do retire halfway through the year. You know, June and December, we would say, is the most popular time to retire.
1: Yeah. Mm-hmm. So let me ask you, when people are nervous and they're seeing this, I wasn't expecting the world to be like this right now when I'm retiring. What do I do? Should I keep working? Should I not? Like, what do I do? I'm sure that's a question that you get.
2: Oh, yeah. Well, I mean, there's always the current economic and market cycles, Joni, but we say don't let a current cycle stop you from your long-term goals. So usually if we have clients or even new people coming in saying, hey, I plan on retiring, you know, June, the end of June or beginning of July or whatever it might be, if it's current clients, we've been planning with this for them. So it's a matter of, you know, what the current situation is now with, you know, with gas prices are higher, but that hasn't really slowed down the economy, and corporate earnings are still high, so are still coming in strong, so it hasn't really slowed down anything. I mean, people are, you know, maybe being more cautious, but I heard there's people are looking into more EVs now.
1: Yeah.
2: The gas is higher, but that can change on a dime as well. But anyways, you know, we're looking long term. Hey, you know, how much did you save? What income sources are you going to have when you do retire? A lot of times this time of year, it might be teachers that are retiring that may have pensions.
1: Yeah.
2: And if it's not pensions and or maybe some Social Security, of course. And then we look at, are you going to start your pension right away? Are you going to start Social Security right away? And then, of course, whatever the budget is, less any income sources such as Social Security or pension, what is that gap of income needed for your budget? And whatever that is, well, the other bucket of income comes from your investments. That's why I say almost every week here, whatever you saved in your investments is your pension. Whether you have another pension or not, this is another pension. Most people don't have pensions. So then we get into, okay, well, let's see how much you need from your investments. Well, this is how much we need, $5,000 a month, $4,000, $6,000, whatever that might be. Okay, we withdraw this much a month. You withhold some taxes if it's coming from IRAs. And then, so if it's $5,000 a month, that's $60,000 a year that you have to withdraw from your investments. But that's today. We just talked about inflation.
1: Yeah.
2: You want to put inflation on that because your purchasing power needs to stay up with inflation. So we use, you know, maybe a average 3% inflation rate. Sometimes a year it might be higher or lower, but that I think is a reasonable average. So 5 years from now, instead of needing $60,000, you may need $63,000 or $65,000, whatever that is. And then we have different growth rate projections on your investments, and how does that look? And, you know, if it looks favorable into your mid to late 90s, you can say, okay, this looks appropriate. This looks doable. If it does not look as favorable and you see under certain growth rates, reasonable growth rates, that the money is depleting, say in your mid 80s, then you say, well, we have to readjust our plans and see if there's something missing, or, you know, lower our budget, or maybe there's something that we haven't looked at, or maybe we might have to work a little bit longer. But the idea is to have a long-term plan.
1: Right.
2: And that's what we do for our clients and even new people coming in.
3: But many of our clients are withdrawing more money on a monthly basis than they were 2, 3, 4 years ago.
1: Right.
3: You know, much more because of the inflation. So, but that's all, you know, what we call proper planning and doing an analysis. It's we count all that in, inflation and taxes.
1: From when you first start,
3: that's
1: one of the big differences. I think sometimes people forget that when they're thinking about retirement, they don't add in. And you've always calculated that for as long as we've been doing this radio show.
2: Oh, yeah. And again,
1: I was laughing because I'm like, I remember when we were doing this show however many years ago, we're like, never even used the word inflation.
2: Mm-hmm.
1: And who thought that it was even a thing.
2: Yeah, we all feel it now.
1: Yeah. Well, I'm glad that you're going to hang with us here tonight. We've got a lot that we're going to go over, and we're going to get some questions. We'll be back right after this.
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1: And we're back with Family Financial Focus on WBZ News Radio 1030. I'm Joni Ciani. Paul and Larry Welch are here. We were talking earlier about how fast everything goes. Like, I was like, my May is already gone. Mm-hmm. People get very, very busy. A lot of vacation stuff. But, you know, again, people are a little stressed all of a sudden when you hear that, oh, Europe might not have jet fuel. You're like, oh.
2: You could be on a permanent vacation in France.
1: That might not be good. And, you know, again, I know that you say all the time, oh, there's always something happening in the world. But some of these things sound a little bizarre for us to wrap our heads around, especially going into retirement when you're like, wait, what? This was supposed to be my big vacation, and now what? So a lot of things are changing. But I just wanted to go back a little bit about the level of hand-holding that you do year after year after year leading up to these moments for somebody. You know, how long you're looking at somebody's portfolio and making those adjustments along the way and being able to have conversations about how we might best address tax situations. And again, you've said that you've been with some of the same people for, you know, 20 years.
2: So, when it comes to retirement planning, it's really a whole different frame of mind. It's like a flip of the switch.
1: Yeah,
2: you know, you're
1: really
2: told to save, and all of a sudden, wait a minute, I'm retiring at the end of May or the end of June, beginning July 1st. I'm actually going to withdraw money from my accounts. What if I run out? So that's always the big question. And then wait a minute, I keep hearing about taxes. How much am I going to pay on taxes? And, you know, you explain that to them, how it all works. Well, hey, you know, you're going to receive Social Security of so much a month, $3,500 a month. 85% of that is tax, not 85% tax, but, you know, 85% of the 3,500, say 3,000 is taxable or whatever that might be, 2,800. But then it's, your other income, if you're withdrawing from retirement accounts that have never been taxed, well, if you're withdrawing $4,000 per month, for example, well, you're going to get a 1099 for $48,000, 4,000 times 12.
1: Yeah.
2: So it's just like you earned $48,000 at a part-time job. But what we like to do and always strongly advise is have the taxes withheld. If you need $4,000 per month, actually you should withdraw maybe $5,000 and have a certain withholding from federal and state. If you live in a state like Commonwealth of Massachusetts, that has an estate tax. So that way, next year when you do your taxes, you don't have a big tax bill. But that's what we do. It's just, and we try to make it seamless. Hey, you were getting this much money every month from your salary. Most people seems to get paid biweekly these days. So, hey, well, how much do you net biweekly? Well, I net whatever, $3,300 every 2 weeks. Okay, so that's $6,600. So is that what you need? Yeah, that's pretty much what we're spending. Okay, so let's figure that out. How much you get from Social Security? Well, after taxes and Medicare, it's going to be $2,300. Okay. So we need another, if it's 3,300 times two is 6,600. So whatever that is, another 4,300 from your investments, net of taxes.
3: But we always include, like you were talking about before, Joni, you have to understand taxes and you have to understand inflation. So you know, with the retirement study that you do, you have to include both of those in there.
1: Yeah.
3: And if it's so important because if, just for an example, with inflation, we talked to this before, I think in other shows, but if you need around $8,000 a month, let's just say that's what you need. With Social Security and your budget's about $8,000, that would be pretty common. That's $96,000 a year. Well, if you add on 3% inflation, after 5 years, with just 3% inflation, to have the same purchasing power as the $96,000, you know, the $8,000 a month, now you need $111,000 a year.
1: Yeah.
3: So it went from 96,000. I mean, yeah, no, 96,000 all the way up to 111,000. So that's $15,000 more a year in just 5 years with just 3% inflation. And that's $1,250 more a month. Think about that. That's why you need to, and when we do our retirement analysis for our clients, we're including that in there so that, you know, when we're, but as time is going on, we've already planned on them taking out more money as years go by.
1: Right. Well, and then again, that's why I worry about people that are like, oh, I've got this thing. I'm getting 3% interest. And I'm like, oh, well, that might not be good. But they're looking at it like, this is great. And I'm like, unless you're holding on to it, and 5 years from now, it's not going to be the same.
2: Well, I mean, 3% interest, you can get that in the bank right now.
1: Yeah.
2: But there's different risk. I mean, yeah, if you have a diversified portfolio that, you know, hopefully you do better than 3%, no guarantees. But, you know, at least you're keeping up with the inflation risk. Mm-hmm. But you do have the risk of fluctuations with the market. But, of course, there's ways of addressing that, like we do with our clients, diversification and rebalancing and all of that. But if you just put all your money into a product or a bank account or whatever, or a CD that gets 3%, you don't have the risk of market fluctuation, but you have the inflation risk because you're not even going to keep up with purchasing power.
1: Right.
2: If you're earning 3% and, you know, inflation's at 3%, you're basically earning zero.
1: Right. But then, you know, sometimes people are like, yeah, but I don't understand how it all works. So, you know, as long as I'm not losing any money, that's all. I just want to hold on to
3: right.
1: it. As long
3: as
1: I don't lose anything. And, and the panic can really set in because this industry, this world of financial investments is so confusing.
2: Mm-hmm.
1: You guys, I know, Larry, you like the term, you guys have a head for it. Me? Not so much.
3: Yeah.
1: I really don't. I mean, sometimes this is why I've been doing this show for 17 years. Because I still don't
3: still trying
1: get
3: to figure it.
1: It
3: all out.
1: I'm
3: right.
1: still, and then it changes
3: well,
1: just
3: it
1: when
3: does.
1: I kind of understand it. Then it's like, oh, you know, the AI is a bubble in the market, blah, blah, blah. I'm like, oh, God.
3: Well, the thing is, when one's going into retirement, they want to make sure that they, you know, have enough wealth.
1: That's what we
3: to
1: want.
3: Be able to create the, you know, the retirement they want, which means financial independence, you know, for as long as they live. But, you know, that no one wants to run out of money before they run out of life, right? So you have to do some planning. And that planning involves everything we've already talked about. But then, you know, how do you set up an investment portfolio to produce the withdrawal you're going to need on a monthly basis and keep up with that inflation that we just discussed?
1: Yeah.
3: So that's a challenge, obviously. And that's why we feel it's so important to understand the investments you have, the actual positions in your investment portfolio, and understanding, you know, the withdrawals from those investments, and, you know, where's the best place to take the monthly income from?
1: Mm-hmm.
3: You know, is it better to take it from the fixed income portion, the bonds, or is it better to take it from the equity portion? If you do take it from the equity portion, is it you're going to take it from the dividend payments of larger cap companies, or
1: see how
3: how's it all going to happen?
1: See how you're talking now, Larry?
3: Yeah,
1: that
3: but then
1: makes no sense to me.
3: Right, and the average investor thinking about it all is saying, okay, maybe, you know, maybe I could do this. I, you know, maybe not. But then you go, okay, so let's start an investment allocation with different positions, and it's like there's thousands of choices.
1: Thousands.
3: You know, what do I invest in?
1: Yeah.
3: How do I do it?
1: Yeah.
2: Well, you made a term. No, I don't want to lose any money. Of course, if you're in a room with 100 people, how many want to lose money?
1: Nobody.
2: Nobody's going to raise their hand.
1: No.
2: But then you have to have common sense. Okay. Well, you know, I saved all this money in my 401k. I need to produce income like it was a, you know, like a pension.
1: Mm-hmm.
2: So the idea is, you know, you want to have enough in emergency reserves, have enough in the bank for the upcoming, you know, emergency reserves or upcoming short-term expenses. Hey, we're going to go on a trip. We're going to buy a new automobile. We're going to renovate the house. That's not really money for growth. That's money for immediate access. Don't even worry about the growth. If it's in a savings account, okay, whether it's getting 2% or 3%, it's not a lot of money that you have in there. And as long as it's accessible, it's accessible and liquid and no risk of loss.
1: Right.
2: But for your long-term money, yeah, if you just keep all that and I'm never going to lose any money, keep it in the bank, you're going to lose money just from not keeping up with purchasing power.
1: Mm-hmm.
2: It's almost guaranteed 3% inflation, and if you're not earning anything over 3%, you're basically earning zero. So the risk with that is, yeah, long-term is going to fluctuate. The value goes up and down, but as long as you don't need all the money when the value is down, you're not losing. It's just the value is down. It's like you bought a piece of real estate and you're getting income. You're getting your $20,000-$30,000 a year in income, but if the price of the real estate, the home went down, well, I'm not selling it anyways. I'm getting my income. If it went up, I'm not selling it anyways. So you have to kind of have a common sense. Well, what's the purpose of the money, and how do I best use this money for today's needs, for the short term, and for tomorrow's needs, for the long term?
1: So I always love that analogy. So you're getting $2,000 a month in rent. You're getting $24,000 a year in rent. So whether the value of the house went was $800,000 or $600,000, you're still
2: getting... I'm getting my $2,000.
1: Yeah, that's such a good analogy. Mm-hmm. We'll be back right after this.
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6: I'm Al Griffith with this quick check on the stories trending right now on WBZ News Radio 1030. A Lawrence teenager in custody after allegedly shooting another teen in Methuen Friday night during an argument. Police say the 17-year-old suspect is facing charges that include assault with intent to murder. The argument broke out Friday night at around 7:30 inside a Wendy's at the Loop Shopping Center when police say the 17-year-old pulled out a handgun and shot the victim, a 16-year-old, in the arm. Little Leaguers back on the field in Boston. Here's WBZ's Jared Brosnan.
7: East Boston Little Leaguers kicking off their season like the pros with a ceremonial first pitch at Festa Field.
8: East Boston Little League's been around since 1953.
7: Nick Free, president of East Boston Little League, says there's over 150 kids getting out of the house and onto the field this year. Now there's nothing left to say but play ball.
6: I'm Al Griffith.

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1: And we're back with Family Financial Focus on WBZ News Radio 1030. I'm Joni Ciani. Paul and Larry Welch are here. Years ago, I can remember, I love that analogy. That makes so much sense when people are trying to understand, I'm going to lose money. No, you're not. It doesn't matter if that went up and down, like the value of the house we just said. If you're getting your $24,000 a year, $2,000 a month in rent, if the real estate market goes down and houses drop, but you didn't sell the house when it went down.
2: Right.
1: Then it doesn't matter.
2: Exactly.
1: You hold on to it until the market goes back up again.
2: And the idea is, like, when you have a diversification, we talked about, like, having long-term money and short-term money. Short-term money should be in the bank, in my opinion, just for access. Don't even worry about what you're earning. I mean, if it's going to be there for a long time, you can go to high-yield savings or CDs. But other than that, you want to have, if you're long-term, like, say you're retiring at the end of June and you have a portfolio, you know, just for round numbers, just to throw it, hey, I got $1 million and I need $40,000 a year or $3,000 and change a month. Okay. Mm-hmm. So you get $1 million. Well, if you keep it all in the bank and you're withdrawing $40,000, it's only earning 3%, you're guaranteed to go down because you're withdrawing more than it's earning.
1: Okay.
2: So the idea is, hey, I need $40,000. So my ultimate objective is to earn more than 4% or I'm going to lose money with the withdrawals.
1: Right.
2: But of course, you know, if you say, so I'll put it all in one stock because I think I'm going to earn 20% a year. Well, now you have market risk because you put everything in one stock, because I put everything on black.
1: Mm-hmm.
2: And, you know, that one stock could go up 20% and you'd have $1,200,000 minus 40,000, or it could go down 20% and you have 800,000 minus 40,000.
1: Right, right.
2: So the idea is, you keep saying the market, but it's really a diversified portfolio, Joni. And the diversification isn't to do better, it's to do the same with less risk. Hey, I mean, my overall goal in a long term, say over the next 30 years, if I'm going to be withdrawing 4% a year or 5% a year, hopefully I want to earn 6 or 7 or so. So my money's still growing. I'm keeping up with inflation.
1: Mm-hmm.
2: The old rule of thumb is called the 4% withdrawal rule. You withdraw 4% and hopefully your portfolio averages 7% and you're keeping up with 3% inflation and your portfolio is still there. But then I say, you know, you don't need $1 million at 99. You just don't want to run out at 82.
1: Right.
2: So it's okay in later years to dip into some principal as long as it's not too much too soon.
1: Mm-hmm.
2: So anyways, the idea is you get $1 million. Well, you know, you're looking for an overall hopeful objective growth rate of 6-7% a year. One year you could do 15, another year it might be 2, and one year it might be 20%, another year might be -3. But I'm saying overall long term, 6-7%. So then the idea is, how do I get that without having too much, without being too conservative, having all in the bank and not even getting 4%? Or being too aggressive and having everything go down like 20% in one year. So that's diversification. So the diversification, first of all, is, well, how much do I want in growth potential, which would be stocks or equities? And then how much do I want more conservative with fixed income would be bonds? So that's the first thing. And say you decide, okay, 60% stock funds and 40% bond funds. But then inside the stocks, you don't want to have all like one company. You can say instead of buying individual stocks where there's more risk, our philosophy is to buy, you know, many stocks in ETFs, exchange traded funds, and mutual funds, and the same thing with bonds, by bond funds. So now, and then there's different types of funds. So you have U.S. stock market, like the S&P 500, for example, just throwing out names, and then you got international, and then you got, you know, different sectors like mid cap, small cap. So you want to have a diversified portfolio of all the different types of equities. And then when it gets into fixed income of bonds, there's corporate bonds, there's government bonds, there's foreign bonds, there's short term, moderate, all different types of bonds.
1: Mm-hmm.
2: So the idea is to have a diversified portfolio and say you have a 60-40 split, 60 stocks, 40 bonds, and you're withdrawing that $40,000 a year. But say, here we are in 2026 and the market went down a few months ago and even a few weeks ago. Now it's back up. But look at 4 years ago. The market was pretty much down all year in 2022. But when the market was down in 2022, and if you have a portfolio of 60-40, well, if you're withdrawing money and the stocks, the 60% of stocks is down, but the 40% of bonds are not down as much or maybe even up, Well, you can just withdraw more of your $40,000 from the bonds that year.
1: Mm-hmm.
2: And if the stocks are down in price, you can take it one step further and sell some of the bonds and buy more stocks while they're at a discount. So the idea is your value may be down, but it's not like you needed your whole $1 million when the market was down. You just needed your $40,000 a year. So when people say, hey, I lost money in the stock market, they didn't really lose money because the stock market lost all its money. They lost money because they sold when the market was down.
1: Right.
2: Makes perfect sense, right?
3: Or they might say that because the value of the market is down at the time that they're saying it. But it's just the value of the market is down. It's always going up and down.
2: Yeah, and some people don't even understand. They'll have a portfolio of a certain percentage in stock funds and a certain percentage in bond funds, and they see the whole value go down. So I'm just going to sell everything. But they even sold the bonds that were up.
1: Oh,
2: they didn't
1: know.
2: Because they're just looking at the bottom line. But so the idea is to understand, hey, your long-term money is to keep up with inflation in the long term and give you the current growth. But there's a strategy to address the market cycles.
1: Right.
2: And then I take it one step further. Just look at our parents, or even some of us are still benefited by having a pension. And the pension isn't some magic wand where they're just depositing so much money in your bank account every month. There's a huge pension fund for all of the retired employees, right? Mm. All the pension fund participants. And usually the employer doesn't manage that. They hire a pension fund manager. Just like if you can't handle your own investments, you hire a firm like ours to manage it for you. We're not the only ones that do this. But that pension fund doesn't say, hey, we don't want to lose any money, so we'll put it all in the bank. You know, they have a diversified portfolio for all the pension fund participants. And they invest so much in stocks and bonds and other asset categories. And they're not selling everything when the market's down. They're just paying all the pension checks. And then if the market's down, they'll internally maybe sell some positions that are up and buy more positions that are down. So your own personal, say, $1 million you save in your 401k, that's your own pension fund. And in our opinion, you have to manage that as a pension fund manager would manage billions of dollars.
3: And a pension fund manager with the billions of dollars, they have short-term objective and long-term objective.
2: Yeah, it's produce
3: the short-term objective is to produce the amount of money that's needed every month to all their participants, pension payout.
1: Yeah.
3: And the same with you. If you're, you know, going into retirement, you have short-term needs and you have long-term needs. The short-term needs is, I need money each month. That's my short-term need. My long-term need is, I don't want to run out of money, so I have to keep up with inflation and taxes and everything we talked about. So, you know, it's still a long, when you break it all down, when you're going into retirement, it's still a long-term objective. Because let's say you retire at age, 65. I mean, obviously, you don't want your retirement to be for 5 years, right?
1: Right.
3: You want to be 20, 30 years out into the future. So that's a long-term objective. So that's where you have to allocate in order for your portfolio to keep up with inflation. But the short-term objective is what you and Paul were talking about. I need to take out whatever it is for you, $4,000 or $5,000 a month. So that's my short-term need. But my long-term need is I don't want to run out of money. So how do we create an investment portfolio to do both?
1: Right.
2: You know, sometimes you hear, well, I'm retiring at the end of the year, Paul, in whatever that is, 7 months. So I have a short-term objective, don't I? I say, no, you have a long-term objective, not just for the next 7 months, for the rest of your life.
1: Right.
2: So if you're 66 and you're retiring at the end of the year, your objective is going to change at the end of the year, but you still have a long-term objective. So in other words, you may adjust your portfolio even right now. You're not going to start withdrawing, but you want to keep your money steady and growing, but not be too aggressive. So your objective has changed, say, for the next 7 months. And then when you do retire, your objective changes again. It's still a long-term objective, but it's for the rest of your life.
1: Right.
2: And you adjust your portfolio, like I just said, just like a pension would have a portfolio.
1: Right. Well, and again, I think what's really, really helpful is when you're meeting with people like you who are dedicated financial advisors, when you're able to give people the actual correct language,
2: right,
1: that starts to help in their own understanding of things. Like Larry, you were saying earlier, sometimes people look at, oh my God, look what's going on in the world. Let me just check my account. And they go, oh, look at, I just lost $30,000 in, you know, the past 3 days. But then again, if you can give them the language to say, you did not lose any money because you did not sell anything.
2: Yeah, the value's down.
1: Right.
2: Yeah.
1: But people need that. Yeah. That's what, you know, it's like, I mean, I've done it. I'm like, oh, wait, I've lost all this money. You didn't. You didn't sell anything.
4: Right.
1: And then there are different opportunities.
4: Mm-hmm.
1: We'll be back right after this.
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2: 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And the durable power of attorney, that's if you become incapacitated and somebody can actually act on your behalf for financial matters or even sign for you if needed. If you don't have a durable power of attorney, that person may have to go to court and get a guardianship, which can be very costly and time consuming. The other document, a healthcare proxy, that's for somebody to step in your shoes and handle your medical affairs if you're not able to, or even make medical decisions according to your wishes. And with the healthcare privacy laws, it's very important to have a healthcare proxy. So two very important documents.
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1: 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I'm Joni Ciani. Paul and Larry Welch are here. I do want to reiterate what I just said, because I think that's the most helpful thing that anyone could deal with or could benefit from, mm-hmm. is actually having the right language, being able to have somebody explain things in a way that feels so settling, right. that you're like, oh, okay. That, you know, that goes from stress, stress, stress, wondering. Sometimes you're saying things to yourself that are absolutely not even true.
2: Well, you hear all this.
1: It's like you could be walking around all day going, I can't believe I lost $40,000. And it's like, no.
2: Well, let's just simplify. Let's say you had $500,000. And the value of your $500,000 after 1 year, say it did, I'm just making up value, just say growth. Mm-hmm. Like, let's say it did 7%. So that's
3: 35.
2: That'd be $535,000. You say, oh, wow.
1: Yeah.
2: I went from 500,000 to 535,000.
1: Right.
2: That's great. Mm-hmm. And then say now you went from January to January. So now you're in February, and now the 535,000 went down to 528,000.
1: Mm-hmm.
2: And you say, I lost $7,000.
1: Yeah.
2: You didn't lose anything.
1: No.
2: You're still up.
3: Right.
2: You're still way up. It's just the market's always going up and down. So
1: right.
2: By the end of the next year, you could have earned another 7% or 5% or whatever it might be. But if you have an investment portfolio, you very well, most people do, understand that it's up and down all the time. So the values are always going up and down. But as we talked about many times before, over time, you look at any historical graph, you know, that includes, you know, equities and bonds, it grows over time.
1: Right.
3: Well, the other important thing is, too, is you have to remember, I mean, most people just don't have, it's not like a bank account. Hey, it was $1 million and now it's 950. What happened?
1: Right.
3: Well, the only way that would go down is if you withdrew it. But
1: mm-hmm.
3: But with a, you know, a diversified portfolio, whether it's in your 401k or a brokerage IRA, whatever, you know, whatever it is, the bottom line, like Larry said, oh, it's up 7%. It went from 500 to 535. Well, if you have, you know, 20 different investments in there, you have bond funds, stock funds, international funds. Well, actually, you know, the stock funds might have went up 12% and the bond funds might have went up whatever, you mm-hmm. know, 3%.
1: Yeah.
3: So average 7. So it's not like everything went up 7%, but
1: right.
3: the same thing. And from January to whatever Larry said, February, and if it went from 535 to 528, it's down 7,000. Well, it's not like everything went down. You know, the stocks might have went down 10,000 and the bonds might have went up 3,000. So
1: mm-hmm.
3: you have to understand, a diversified portfolio, every different investment, every different position is performing in a different way. And the way to address that, what we do for our clients, again, it depends on the client's objective. If they haven't started withdrawing and they're just accumulating, they're still working, we address that by the rebalancing.
1: Mm.
3: Hey, the stocks are down, but the bonds are up.
1: Right.
3: What do people like to do when prices are down? They like to buy. Okay, let's sell some
1: right,
3: of the bonds
1: right.
3: and buy the stocks while they're down. So instead of with the value being down and saying, oh, I lost money, I'm going to sell, we take it as an opportunity. Hey, the value's down. They don't need this money. Why don't we buy more shares? And
1: that is so counterintuitive to the average person.
3: Yeah.
1: Right?
3: But again, if you relate it to like real estate, if you buy you buy a two-family house on Main Street and it was $800,000 and you're getting rent of whatever, $30,000 a year, and then the real estate market goes down and now your house is only worth $600,000.
1: Mm-hmm.
3: But like I said, who cares? I'm getting my $30,000 a year. And the house next door that was selling for $8,000 2 years ago is now only selling for $6,000.
1: Mm.
3: So I'm going to take some of my equity in the $8,000 and buy the house for $6,000.
1: So
3: you look at it like, hey, I'm not selling my house anyways, and there's an opportunity to buy another house. So same thing with the diversified portfolio. I'm not selling those shares of the stocks that are down. So why don't I sell some of my bonds and buy more shares?
1: Mm-hmm.
3: That's what we do. That's the rebalancing.
1: Yeah.
2: And if one has, whatever, you have $1 million and, you know, or more, and you need $4,000 a month out of that $1 million, it's $48,000 a year. So if the $1 million is worth $1 million $10,000 or $1,020,000 or it's worth $980,000, it's not going to change the $4,000 a month you're receiving. Right? It's the same $48,000, whether the market's up or the market's down. It just keeps coming out of your portfolio. But the long-term objective is to have growth to keep up with that inflation.
1: And so when you're sitting with somebody and you're looking at these, when you can say, well, let's look long-term over the past 5 years with all of the insanity of the world in the past, I'm going to say 6 years, right, from COVID on. And we have had quite an insane
3: world. If you look at the performance of the overall market, like the S&P 500 or all of that, it's amazing how much the equities have gone up. But during the last 6 years, like it was 6 years ago, or I guess today, what are we in, May 1st or May 2nd? I think COVID, it was already rebounding by then. It went way down in March and April, I think, and then already started rebounding. And by the end of the year, the market was up again. And then we had, 2021 was a good year. But then 2022, the market was down pretty much all year. I always say, you look back, COVID was like getting slapped in the face in April. You got slapped in the face, and by June, it was back up. But, you know, 2022, that was the supply chain and the terrible war in Ukraine that's still going on, unfortunately, and then inflation, raising interest rates, all of that. So it was like getting smacked in the face every month, you know. So, but even during that time, again, if you have a diversified portfolio and you're rebalancing and if you're withdrawing from what, you know, taking more from something that's not as down as much. That's what we did for our clients 4 years ago. And now, from 2022, in the last 3 years, if you look at the S&P performance, I'm not saying everybody has everything in the S&P, but the market's done well. So a diversified portfolio, depending on how much you have in stocks and bonds, if you look back, you should see, these types of cycles.
1: And as you're saying, the importance of that, the diversified portfolio is so critically important because when you're listening to the news, I know this week it was, the AI predictions were not what they were saying. Is the stock really reflecting, the stock market really reflecting this AI bubble? Is that, and then, so of course, if you're in retirement, you're like, how much do I have in AI stock? How much do I have in big tech? If there's a bubble, what is that going to mean for me?
3: But at the same, if you listen to that one comment, and then the next person gets on and saying, now it's a buying opportunity because this is just all. So it's a matter of who you're listening to. And what we say is we listen to everybody, but we take it with a grain of salt. And we just, we say we play the cards we're dealt, and we look at, what we look backwards on our clients, how things have performed. We're looking forward, keeping with the long-term objectives, and we're addressing what we think the short-term outlook would be, and that's when we do the rebalancing.
1: But then again, that's the most important thing. That is your value. Your value is in the way that you're working with your clients so

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1: And we're back with Family Financial Focus on WBZ News Radio 1030. I'm Joni Ciani. Do you get people that come in with that level of, but?
2: Yeah. Oh, yeah, I just heard this. Now, how do I address that? I'm like, well, this is what we think about. Oh, okay, so I'm okay? Yeah.
3: But in review meetings, we're going over the performance of the accounts for that we're managing for our clients, Joni, so they can see the historical results, you know, whether they started with us 6 months ago or 16 years ago.
1: Yeah.
3: You know, so we have the ability of showing that to clients, what they appreciate very much. But then it's always, if we had a client for the last 16 years, it's almost a guarantee that they're spending much more money, you know, because of inflation than they were 16 years ago.
1: Yeah.
3: I mean, just think about that.
1: Yeah.
3: Well, I just went over what it is in 5 years.
1: Yeah.
3: You know, so 16 years, it's a lot of money that you're going to have to increase over that period of time to have the same purchasing power as now as you did 16 years ago.
2: Well, that's what's nice about these reports that we show our clients, like whether they've been with us 6 months or 6 years or 16 years, we show the current values and we show what's called net deposits or net additions, you know, what they started with, say, 16 years ago, less what all their withdrawals, and then the difference is pure performance.
1: Wow.
2: So it's nice to see, oh, so I withdrew that much and I still have this much, or so that's when you look back, you say, okay, so that's when, and then I say, well, this is, you know, we could show you your average growth rate per year since you've been with us, and then I say, remember 7 years or 16 years ago we did the projections, I'd hopefully you earn this much, so you can make sure you stay on track.
3: And many of our clients appreciate that very much, because from, you know, sometimes with other, whatever goes on, but they're not getting that type of information.
1: Oh, I know. All right. Well, we've got another hour coming up, and we'll see you right after the news.

0: You have the app, but do you have the story?
1: The point is to make the drive easier. You got that covered?
2: I certainly do, because you know how if you're in a backup and you like to know at least what's happening in front of you, like how long am I going to be in this
1: backup? Exactly.
2: That is where Lori comes in.
1: That's where you come in.
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1: The following is a commercial announcement.
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2: All right. 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
4: 54 degrees in Boston at 7 o'clock. Good evening, I'm Suzanne Sausville. Here's what's happening. After no last-minute lifeline to help save Spirit Airlines, the airline is packing it up for good, leaving passengers and employees across the country scrambling. WBZ's Kyle Bray reports from Logan Airport.
5: Once a stalwart of budget airline travel, Spirit Airlines is now out of business, and some of its travelers are out of luck. The airline announced overnight it was ceasing operations and canceled all of its flights nationwide, including a dozen out of Logan Airport. Emily and Carlene were supposed to be flying Spirit to get to Florida for their cousin's graduation. They didn't find out their flights had been canceled until they were on their way to the airport. They're some of the lucky ones who ended up being able to book a rescue fare on JetBlue without the help of Spirit.
6: The message that they sent us was basically like, we can't help you rebook a flight, but here's a kind of a refund. Yeah. Good luck.
7: We rent a car, we paid for hotels. I mean, this is really cost impacting us.
5: It was no secret that Spirit had been struggling to keep the lights on in recent weeks, which is why Emily wishes more had been done to prevent this sort of situation.
6: We booked our flights a week ago. It was a pretty close call. So they knew that this was going to happen, and they should have closed the tickets then. They should not have waited until the day of to let people know that this is what was going to happen.
5: From Logan, Kyle Bray, WBZ, Boston's News Radio.
4: Two men are hospitalized after a frantic rescue in the Essex River last night. WBZ's Jeremy Russ has the story.
8: A-firm, going to be possible hypothermic.
9: Body camera footage shows first responders from Essex Police and Fire frantically searching for two brothers and a dog whose sailboat had run aground near Coffin's Beach.
8: We got two. We got one that can't walk.
10: An hour or two.
8: They've been out for about an hour or two.
9: An Essex police officer carried one of the men all the way up the beach on his shoulders, trudging through the sand and brush in the darkness up to Two Penny Lane in Gloucester. Both men were taken to the hospital to be treated for hypothermia. They're in stable condition. Meantime, the dog's condition is described as good. Jeremy Russ, WBZ, Boston's News Radio.
4: In sports, the Kentucky Derby is just getting underway. It hasn't started yet, but soon. The Red Sox are losing to the Astros 6-3 in the top of the ninth at Fenway Park. Some tough news for the Celtics ahead of Game 7. Jason Tatum has officially been ruled out. It's a big loss for the Celtics, who need to win tonight's game against the 76ers to stay alive. Tip-off at the Garden is at 7:30. Meantime, the Boston Fleet are hoping to increase their series lead over the Ottawa Charge tonight in Lowell. It is 7:03, time for traffic and weather together. The Subaru Retailers of New England all-wheel drive traffic on the threes. What's happening, Lexi?
10: Thanks so much, Suzanne. Well, we've got reports of a disabled vehicle in the Pike near the Copley Square exit as you make your way east. That's contributing to some of the ongoing delays in that area. The lower deck of 93 looks a lot better, but the Leverett Connector inbound is still crowded, and there's some lingering traffic on Starro eastbound between the Fairfield Street footbridge and the Leverett Circle. The expressway northbound is seeing some lingering pockets of traffic between as you pass the gas tank and make your way into the city. The expressway southbound slows between the gas tank and the on-ramp from Freeport Street. Then we've got reports of a crash that is clearing on 95 northbound near Route 3A, but there is some lingering traffic in that area for the time being. 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Lexi Mack, WBZ's Traffic on the Threes.
4: 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And now the four-day WBZ AccuWeather forecast with Carl Erickson.
11: Mostly cloudy through tonight with occasional rain and drizzle, mainly near the coast, with the steadiest from the city on south to the Cape and the islands, low 45. A little rain left over early tomorrow morning, mainly near the coast, then becoming breezy as clouds give way to some afternoon sunshine, high 58. It turns out mainly clear tomorrow night, low 46. Then nice and warmer Monday with a good deal of sunshine, high 69. Even warmer on Tuesday with a partly to mostly sunny sky, high 75. I'm AccuWeather meteorologist Kai Erickson, WBZ, Boston's News Radio.
4: And checking the radar right now in Hingham, it's 50 degrees. In Lawrence, we have some rain and 51 degrees. In Acton, it's 51 degrees. And in Boston, we have mostly cloudy skies and 54 degrees.
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2: It's the Money Minute. I'm Joni Ciani on WBZ, and we're talking to Paul and Larry Welch, 93 Financial Group. 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So the first question is, to mortgage or not to mortgage? What happens
3: right,
2: if Joni, you have
3: sometimes
2: that?
3: Having a mortgage can be a hurdle for retirement.
2: Yeah.
3: But mortgages today are different than, say, our parents. Hey, I have a mortgage. I want that paid off before I retire. They had a mortgage payoff party.
2: Right.
3: But back then, parents just had basically pensions and Social Security, but today you can contribute to a 401k, get some good growth, and mortgages are more of a financial tool. 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
2: All right, good information. 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
1: And we're back now, our second hour, Family Financial Focus on WBZ. I'm Joni Ciani. I'm glad that you're hanging with us this weekend.
2: We're glad that you're here, yeah. Joni.
1: I know. I'm happy.
3: What about me, Larry?
2: No. I was just going to say, you spend a whole week in the office with Paul. You need a break. You just do.
1: No. Yeah.
3: Well, it's too much knowledge I pass on to you, Larry.
1: What did I say to you in the beginning of the show tonight? I said, we have to take care of Paul because he is
3: We all take care of each other here.
1: He is so very important to us. And I looked at you, Larry, and I was like, you need to take care of your brother.
2: He needs to take care of me.
3: And exactly.
2: Never mind that.
1: No, I'm just going to say, and you said, Paul is a rock. Uh-huh. He is. I'm reminding you that your brother complimented
3: you. You must be looking at my physique.
2: Certainly not.
1: Yeah. So as we were talking about in the last hour, I know I'm just passing it on to you. I talk to people who are just retired, getting ready to retire, planning for retirement, planning kids' weddings, planning. I mean, they've got so much going on.
3: The sandwich generation.
1: The sandwich generation, their parents, their kids. It's a lot for people like us in the sandwich generation.
2: Yeah, just to plan for retirement, Joni. Mm-hmm. You got to think about Social Security election and Medicare. There's so many different things.
3: It's like starting a new business.
2: Yeah.
3: You know, Social Security. Well, wait a minute. I'm here. I'm supposed to start it at 65 because I don't want to pay Medicare out of my check. But wait a minute. If I don't wait, I'm going to get less if I don't start it until 67, full retirement age. And then
1: what about the taxes? Who do you tell?
3: And then the taxes. And then wait a minute, Medicare. Which options do I choose? And every so often you might see a commercial on TV about that.
1: Mm-hmm.
3: And then it's whatever else there is. I'll forget it. I'll just work another year. Yeah. I don't want to deal with it.
2: What do I do with my money in my 401k? Yeah. It's like, how do you take money out? How do you get the income? How do you hold back taxes? How do you set up an investment portfolio?
1: And I
2: call
1: Paul and Larry. Yeah. They do it all. You know what always surprises people? And again, there's so much that we try to share with you on this show because it's the things that I get feedback on that people are like, wait a minute, what?
3: Yeah.
1: That's what I hear all the time, that people don't realize that their monthly Medicare is based on their income, that it's a calculation.
3: Well, yeah, if your income goes over certain levels, guess what? Your Medicare premiums go up.
1: But even I was hanging with one friend the other night, and then the lady around the corner, she goes walking, mm-hmm. and sometimes she'll just pop in, and she's over 80, and she's like, so there's something going on with Social Security. I hit a certain amount, and they're taking out a certain amount. And I'm like, she's like, do you know about this? How come no one's talking about it?
3: Yeah. Well, she doesn't listen to our show then.
1: So I was like, I know a lot of people, even if you go over, what is the amount this year for Medicare? 106.
3: I think it was 108 this year, yeah. And then 216 or something for joint. But I don't have it here in front of me.
1: But it was literally, if you go over it by $1,000 or $2,000, your Medicare premiums are going to go up.
3: Yeah, but it doesn't go up today because Social Security is looking back 2 years. In other words, if your income went up today, this year, or say your income went up last year, 2025, mm-hmm. you went over that limit, I think last year was 106. So what happens is Social Security is not looking at your 2025 tax return until this year in 2026.
1: Right.
3: So then they're looking at it this year, and then they deduct your benefit next year.
1: Mm-hmm.
3: So it's like 2 year time delay by the time your Medicare premiums may go up, mm-hmm. and by that time you don't even remember what you did 2 years ago.
1: Who would?
3: Yeah, so that's the issue.
1: I think that's what she was...
3: I mean, I'm giving general information. Yeah. I might not be exact, but that's pretty much the way...
1: Well, I think all of a sudden, you know, people get a letter. She was like, I got a letter from Social Security. Mm-hmm. And I was like, oh, maybe that's what it was. And again, I was like, I don't have the letter in front of me, but I was like, you know, and then my other friend who was there, I was like, did you know mm-hmm. that if it's over 106 or 108, whatever it is, and people are like, wait, what? Oh, well, mm-hmm. it's based on that?
3: Yeah.
1: And so...
3: Well, that's why, you know, when we have clients, hey, I want to make a lump sum withdrawal from my IRA or for whatever, mm-hmm. how about my child? say, yeah, you can do that. You just have to understand those taxes. And then, oh, now you're going to go over the Medicare premium limit, so you're going to pay more for Medicare. And so just make sure they understand everything before they do it.
2: But many times, you know, when they're trying to help out their children, you know, we have that conversation more than you might think, Jody.
1: I'm sure,
2: in review meetings. Like, our kids, you know, one of our children are going to buy its first their first home, and they need help. Like, they need help. So we had to take out a larger withdrawal to help them put down the down payment. So how are we going to do that? And like Paul said, if it's coming from an IRA account, you have to be aware of the taxes and the Medicare premiums and everything that goes along with it. But then you have a discussion. You talk about it. You put everything on the table, different options, different ways of doing things. So it could be, hey, if I took out, you know, whatever it is, say $35,000, $40,000, just as an example, $35,000, $40,000 from my IRA, that's going to put me over that limit.
1: Right.
2: So I don't want to do that. So what do I do, Larry? So you say, okay, let's think about it. So maybe you take out, and if it was, say it was $40,000, maybe you take out $20,000. It keeps you under the limit. And you take the other $20,000 out in the next tax season. Mm-hmm. If it was today, say 2026, you take out $20,000. Then 2027, you take out another $20,000.
1: Right.
2: But you need $40,000. So where's the other $20,000 going to come from?
1: Right.
2: So you have to talk about that. There's not a source like in savings or something. I mean, there's all different things that one could think about. For an example, you could take out a home equity line, right, and get $20,000, and you're going to have to pay that for the next 5 or 6 months till you take the $20,000 out next year.
1: Right.
2: But that's not going to put you up in that next level where it's going to affect your Medicare premiums. So just having a conversation, a discussion, can give you different ways of thinking about things, so to reduce taxes and extra expenses.
1: But that's what I'm exactly what I'm talking about. That's why we do this show, is that we can model some of these. Here's a scenario, and look at how 93 Financial Group works with you to be able to go, oh, hold on, I've got your back. Here's the strategy, because we've seen this exact same situation with many, many people.
2: Right.
1: And here's what we know could happen if you don't do it in the right way. And again, all of these things that come up in your retirement world, in your financial world, these aren't things that happen every week where you're used to it. It's out of the blue. Something shows up and you're like, what is this? And then who are you going to call? I feel like you are Ghostbusters here.
3: Yeah.
1: Like, who are you going to call?
3: We're money busters.
1: Yes. Yeah. To go, well, I don't know what this is.
3: Well, the thing is, like, people, the backbone of our firm is managing your accounts. And if you're listening for the first time, fiduciary investment advisor, we use Schwab as the custodian. So we have accounts set up at Schwab, and we manage those with no commission funds. And we just charge a small fee. But, you know, that's the backbone. You know, whether you're meeting with us or not, we're managing your money. And if our fee is based on your value, all we want you to do is do well. You do well, we do well. So it's a real partnership, in our opinion. But with all that said, you know, life events happen, positive, negative, or just like you said, out of the blue. And that's the added value, Joni. So in other words, you know, like Larry just mentioned, hey, I want to help out my child. Or sometimes, you know, people will be changing residences. You know, I want to downsize, or I want to sell a place here and buy a place at the Cape. But they want to buy the place at the Cape now, or they want to be able to, you know, be able to put a deposit down or pay cash, and then you know, be able to sell their house at the more of a convenience, or whatever that might be. But they'll say, yeah, well, if I have to withdraw, I have this much money in the bank, Paul, or not as much taxable, but I might have to withdraw $300,000 from my IRA. And then I say, well, if you need $300,000, you're actually going to have to withdraw like $400,000 because of taxes, and you're going to go to the high tax bracket and everything else. But then, like Larry just said, I look at, well, wait a minute, you have a lot of equity in your home. So why don't you get a home equity line of credit? A credit doesn't cost you anything. It's just a credit available when you need it. So then if you do find a place of your dreams that you want to buy, you use the home equity line of credit, and, you know, say it's $500,000. But interest rates are high right now. It's like 6-7%. Yeah, but it's only 6 or 7% until the next 6 months, until you sell your residence. It's not like you're having a mortgage. So I'd rather pay 6% interest on $500,000 than pay income taxes on $500,000 to withdraw from an IRA. So,
1: but like, that's such a it's like a great trick.
3: Yeah.
1: You want to go like, hey, did you know about this? And I mean, it's a very sound strategy.
3: Right.
1: It's a very sound strategy. And to lay that out to say, well, here's an option.
3: Mm-hmm.
1: And somebody might have no idea what kind of
2: taxes. Oh, I've had that happen plenty of times.
1: That yeah. are going to, yes. right when you're having these conversations, if you go, oh, okay, but did you want to pay $100,000 in your taxes?
3: Exactly.
1: When, you know, for
3: there's
1: 6 months.
3: There's other avenues.
1: Other avenues. That's so important. All right, we'll be back. We've got more coming up right after the break.
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5: The following is a commercial message.
1: It's the Money Minute. I'm Joni Ciani. We've got Paul and Larry Welch here. Again, people are curious about the debt that they've accumulated going into retirement. We talked about mortgages, but what specifically should you consider if you go, I really just want to pay off the mortgage?
3: Well, yeah, that is always an objective for people, and sometimes it makes sense. The question to ask yourself is what the mortgage balance is, of course. You mm-hmm. know, what the current interest rate is. Is it a low interest rate or a higher interest rate? And more importantly, where will the money come from, Joni? If you have all retirement money and say IRA money, and if it's a $200,000 mortgage balance, you might have to withdraw close to $300,000 gross wow. minus the taxes to receive the $200,000. But if the money's sitting in the bank and you can just withdraw that $200,000, then it might make sense.
1: All right. 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
2: Some of those are keeping the minivan running.
3: It's a familiar yet shocking story. According to the National Safety Council, over 43,000 people die in the U.S. each year in traffic crashes. But many of these deaths could have been prevented. Driving while impaired is a leading cause of car crashes. But alcohol is not the only problem. Often overlooked is drug-impaired driving. Drug-impaired driving is not just a result of illegal substances, but can also be caused by prescriptions and over-the-counter medications like antihistamines and anti-anxiety medications. 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
1: And we're back with Family Financial Focus on WBZ News Radio 1030. I'm Joni Ciani. Paul and Larry Welch are here. I just wanted to make sure that people know that the help is on the way.
2: The help is a phone call away.
1: Yeah, 1-800-908-9334. Just a reminder that there is one-to-one, face-to-face, phone-call-to-phone-call, what they call an unfolding conversation.
2: Ooh.
1: Right? We call it an unfolding conversation because sometimes you don't know what you're going to say until you say it. And
2: exactly.
1: Then one thought begets another thought. Mm-hmm. And it's like, oh, you know, now that you mentioned that, I have these 10 questions.
2: Right.
1: Yeah. And that's how it usually goes.
2: Right.
3: And we love when listeners of this broadcast come in and see us,
1: yeah.
3: Joni. You know, many, many people
1: come in. Do they
3: come
1: in and say, yeah, we're as dumb as Joni? Like,
3: they come in and they say, can we please meet with Larry, not Paul? That's what they usually say. No, they come in and they just have a discussion.
1: Mm-hmm.
3: You know, we sit down in the conference room and, you know, obviously many of them are thinking about retiring sometime soon or are retired or they have some financial situation that needs some answers or, you know, something has to be done in the short term. It could be, hey, I got this pension and, you know, I got 30 days to make a choice.
1: And
3: what are all these options in this pension?
1: Right.
3: It feels like there's 1,000, but there might be like, you know, 15 different choices and
1: mm-hmm.
3: I don't understand them all. So we'll just have a conversation, a discussion.
1: And even more than a discussion, I think you have an interpretation, right? Because sometimes the language in pensions and Social Security, any the language in the financial world, you can read it over and over and over, and it's like, I do not know what that mm-hmm. is actually asking me. I don't know what that word is. Even if I Google the word, how does that pertain to me?
2: Exactly.
1: I don't understand.
2: And there's different sound bites out there, or you hear the different items and and just the value of having somebody you can call just to know, well, I don't even have to worry about that. I don't even have to. It's not even a something that should be on my mind.
1: Mm-hmm.
2: In other words, like Social Security.
1: Yeah.
2: You might hear a soundbite. Oh, you should take it as early as 62 and you can get so much money for the next 5 years versus
1: so much of that.
2: Yeah. Versus taking it at 67, you know, you're going to get more, but you gave 5 years up. So say 62, it's $2,500 a month, or what's that, $30,000 a year times 5 years, that's $150,000
1: mm-hmm.
2: that you'd be leaving on the table if you didn't start it at 62 and waited till 67, even though you're going to get more at 67. But you don't break even until 12 years, and you're going to be 79. But then, so I'll have a client call me. I just heard this, Paul, and I'm 62. Should I start it?
1: Mm-hmm.
2: I say, are you still working? Yeah. Okay, no, because... Or even if you're working part-time, because if you take Social Security before full retirement age, 66 and 10 months basically this year, but if you're born 1960 or later, full retirement age is now 67. If you take Social Security before full retirement age, 62, 63, 64, there's what is called a wage earnings limit. And the wage earnings limit is about $25,000. So if you're still working and earning $100,000, you're going to give all your Social Security benefits back because you make too much money.
1: Right.
2: Yeah. So,
1: right.
2: So unless you're not working at all, then it's a discussion. At least you can discuss it, not whether you should take it. And then it's a numbers game. Hey, yeah, I take it sooner, but I get less. And so that is a discussion. But if you're still working, then it shouldn't even have to be in your head because it doesn't matter.
1: And what an easy thing just to put out there. Hey, did you know that it's a limit on how much you can be earning mm-hmm. before you end up getting your
2: Social
1: Security?
2: And even that's confusing because,
1: you know?
2: Oh, no, I'm not working, but I'm withdrawing from my IRA or I have income or my spouse is working. No, it's only your own wage limits, not income from withdrawing from IRAs, not just spouse's income, your own wage earnings.
1: Yeah. Right. And again, wage earnings versus income.
2: Mm-hmm.
1: Again, it's like, wait, what am I paying taxes on? But I took money out. So, I mean, again, I don't know how the world works without you two. Because I know I'm always like, hey, I know we talked about this on the radio, but I have a question on my own personal thing here. But
2: we're not the only ones that do this. There's a lot out there, but Larry is the best looking.
3: There you go. I think at least we all agree on that, Joni.
1: He stole your line before you got to say it. Mm-hmm. But again, people really, I feel that, you know, people are really looking for a more personal relationship these days rather than trusting the scraped information that comes from AI that you pull up on your Google machine.
2: Right.
1: You know, that can be scary.
3: Well, if you're going to go, if you're sick and you need medication and you get your medication and the terminology of it, I can't even spell it. I can't say it. I don't know what it is.
1: Mm-hmm.
3: So you bring it to a pharmacist and they look at it and like, oh, we know exactly what this is.
1: You're trusting
3: that pharmacist that they know what it is,
1: mm-hmm.
3: and they don't know how to prescribe it, and they know which, you know, how much to give to you,
1: mm-hmm.
3: you know, right? But if you're a pharmacist for 20 years, you would know it,
1: right?
3: But how many of us would know that? You know, it's just you're on the other side of the window. It's like they have the knowledge, we don't.
2: But
1: and with that analogy, the nice thing is too, they can look at a medication and then they can look at your record and go, well, for you, here's the strategy.
3: Right.
1: And that's the same thing you guys do, is you're like, well, yeah, here's the proposed investment, but for you, or here's the proposed suggestion for Social Security or whatever, but for you. And I think that's
2: the scenario, yeah. And the other thing is, but the difference between what Larry just said, pharmacist, you go to the pharmacist or your physician, you don't expect to know what they know. That's why I'm here.
1: Right.
2: But in the financial industry, like, ain't I supposed to know that? People think they're supposed to know everything.
1: Yeah.
3: That's true.
2: Yeah. But no, it's like, if you don't know, if there's so much to it, and every time you think you learn something, they change the rules. Don't I have to start withdrawing money at 70 and a half?
1: Mm-hmm.
2: No, it's now 75 because you were born in 1960. Oh, okay.
1: So, well, yeah. And with taxes too, I remember, you know, doing the taxes, it's like, oh, but for years I did this deduction and that. Yeah, they don't do that anymore.
2: Yeah, now it's a standard deduction.
1: I've always done that. I've always done it like this. And then it's like, yeah, but they changed the rules.
2: Exactly.
1: And now that doesn't apply anymore.
3: And rules change. Every few years, it seems like a major rule changes.
1: Mm-hmm.
3: You know, that, which you, like in inheritance rules, they changed.
1: Yeah.
3: From what they were, I don't know, like 7-8 years ago. Now it's different.
1: You know?
3: So things change as time goes along.
2: So we always say, if you don't have the time, the ambition, or the knowledge, you get professional help. And that's what we're here for. It's just like, again, like I mentioned earlier this evening, Joni, pensions. You know, if you have an employer and they offer a pension, usually the employer is not the one managing the pension. They say, we don't have the time, the ambition, or knowledge. We're trying to make our widgets or whatever. So they hire a pension fund manager, and that pension fund manager is managing the pension to produce the income for the retirees, but to make sure the pension grows for the current retirees and the future retirees. Well, just like your own money, you know, you save this money, or you're still saving, and you're like, well, you know, I'm not really, I'm busy living my life, or I can't keep up with all the different investments and when I should rebalance and how I should make changes and which account should I withdraw from. And so I'm going to hire somebody to help me.
1: Yeah.
2: And that's what, you know, we do this, that's how we help people.
1: Mm.
2: But again, we're not the only ones that do it, but it's just like anything else in life. If you don't have the time, the ambition, or the knowledge, you try to do it yourself. Most likely, it could even, you could be worse than not doing anything.
1: Yeah.
2: So many times on the show here, I say, you know, sometimes the biggest risk to your portfolio is you, because you make the wrong decisions at the wrong time, or you don't understand the side effects from what you're doing.
1: Good analogy.
2: Mm-hmm.
1: And again, that's why I said, for whatever reason, the financial world is always so counterintuitive to what you believe is common sense.
2: Right.
1: Like, I don't know why, but as you're saying, it is embedded in us. Like, we just, when we see money going down, you get panicky and panicky and panicky. So you don't look at your portfolio going down as hitting you as, what a great opportunity.
2: Right.
1: You're not thinking of it like that.
3: It's that same analogy with the pharmacist. Like,
1: yeah.
3: If you don't know what that is, it's like, okay, you know what? I can figure this out. I'm going to come on that side of the glass.
2: Mm-hmm.
3: I'm going to get on this computer And you look around, there's 17,000 different medications. Yeah. You're like, oh, no, I can figure this out.
1: Well, even people do that wrong. They're like, oh, if
3: I'm going to ask AI, you know, what do I do?
1: Right. Or you know, oh, I heard vitamin D is really good for you. Oh, well, if 300 milligrams is good, then 3,000 should be so much better for me. And again, you know, we don't think of it. We don't think of money in that same crazy way. Mm-hmm. We've got a lot more coming up. I'm so glad that you're with us tonight. We'll be back right after the break.

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1: CBS News Brief. The winner of the Kentucky Derby is Golden Tempo, making Sherry DeVoe the first woman to train the winner of the opening leg of the Triple Crown. This is jockey Jose Ortiz's first Derby win in 11 tries. The Preakness Stakes takes place May 16th. Spirit Airlines ceased operations today despite efforts by President Trump, according to Transportation Secretary Sean Duffy.
2: The president was like a dog on a bone, trying to figure out a way to keep Spirit afloat. He was concerned about the employees of Spirit. I was in the Oval many times hearing him talk about the employees and the customers.
1: High fuel prices due to the U.S.-Israeli war in Iran likely contributed to Spirit's money woes. President Trump says he's reviewing a new Iranian proposal to end the war. And CBS's Olivia Gassis reports.
3: With gas prices at their highest levels in 4 years, polling shows support for military action in Iran at historic lows.
1: CBS News Brief, I'm Heather Walsh.

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1: And we're back with Family Financial Focus on WBZ News Radio 1030. I'm Joni Ciani. See, it's not you. It's the industry. Don't feel bad.
2: It's a crazy, confusing industry.
1: It is ridiculous to think that you're supposed to be up to speed on every changing law that comes into this financial world. Again, that is your job.
2: Mm-hmm.
1: And
2: we talked about it before. Yeah. We even have clients that their spouses are trying to do it on their own, which is fine. I'm not. This is real life. My husband, he's doing it on his own. Like, oh, okay.
1: Yeah.
2: They come back for a few meetings. Like,
1: my husband,
2: it's kind of tough for him, because it's like he's always thinking about it. And that's what happens.
1: Yeah, that's true.
2: And what really happens is you're trying to, some people buy different stock and they try to manage the stock that they're purchasing, which is fine.
1: Yeah.
2: But then all of a sudden, if you're in retirement, the idea is to enjoy retirement and a quality of lifestyle. So if you're buying different issues of stock from different companies, what you're actually doing is creating your own mutual fund. That's what you're doing.
1: Mm.
2: You're becoming your own mutual fund manager.
1: Yeah.
2: Because whether you buy 7 different stock companies or 17,
1: mm-hmm.
2: and the more you own, the more decisions you have to make, right? So what happens is you could be doing well, but then all of a sudden, what you thought was going to go up went down. And it's like, well, should I make an adjustment? I don't know what to do.
1: Yeah, yeah.
2: And then all of a sudden you're going to bed at night thinking about your stock portfolio and, what to buy and what to sell. And you're not enjoying that time of your life if it's too much for you, because
1: right.
2: you're always thinking about, what do I need to do tomorrow? And I should have sold that today. I know I should have sold it, honey. And you're going to bed and you're like, I didn't sell it. I didn't do it. And so now he's like, now you're thinking about that as you're going to bed. It's like, the quality of lifestyle might not be what you want. But if you're good at it, there's nothing wrong with it. It's just, it's very involved.
1: I think you really captured it. And it's so funny because you probably were so spot on with that dialogue there. You could have written a script. It's probably because you've seen it and heard it a million times with the clients that
3: we actually have clients like that. One spouse is our client and the other one wants to do it on their own. Or people have, I'm going to just do some of it on my own.
1: Mm-hmm.
3: And I'm going to, start with you, Paul. But then we'll get a review meeting. I don't want to do this anymore.
2: But it's okay. I mean, everyone wants to, maybe lots of clients have what we call a fun account. I mean, it's not that, they got
3: a little side account, play money.
2: They're just playing with it. Yeah.
3: That they, they might bet.
2: And one review meeting, they come in, they're heroes. And the next one is like, oh, man, you wouldn't believe how much I lost,
3: So
2: it's.
1: Hey, nobody is listening, but I do have a question since no one's listening. Is it usually the men who can just do it on their own?
3: No.
1: No, it isn't. All right. Yeah. I was thinking I am being very judgy here. It sounded like a guy thing.
3: I would say more men probably do everything on their own, but both men and women
1: they want to
3: have a little side account.
1: Really?
3: Yeah.
1: Oh, okay. Just to see how that.
3: Yeah.
1: All right. See, look at me. Look at me, how judgy I am.
2: Yeah. But most people want to consolidate as much as possible, because many times people have many different accounts, and they're getting closer to retirement and they're thinking, man, I got accounts all over the place, it seems like. We talked about it before, but between two spouses, they could have 4, 5, 6, 7 or more different type of accounts.
1: We got to
2: consolidate this. We got to get a handle on this. We got to get things updated. We got to know what we're doing. What's the total allocation in how to go forward, managing this, because retirement used to be 10 years away. Now it's 2 years. We got to get a handle on it. So that's what happens.
1: Yeah. It seems like it would be so scary to be part of a couplehood and you're the one responsible for your entire retirement funding.
3: Yeah.
1: I don't know if I would have to pass that on. I would at least, even if it didn't work out, I'd go, it wasn't me.
3: If you do well, weren't you supposed to?
1: Yeah.
3: And if you don't do well, what are you doing?
1: There's
3: no winning with that. So,
1: But going back to what Larry was saying, that dialogue, that stress of, again, if you are the one going, sometimes people think like, I should be able to do this on my own. I'm a smart person. I'm well educated. I should know how to do this. And it becomes this personal, ambition of, let me see if I can do it. It can't be that bad. And then you start doing it. And it's not that you might be able to get a handle on it or understanding, but as you're saying, if that pressure is on you,
2: right,
3: it's always on your mind, right? Because you're trying to do it on your own. I mean, to us, it's our career. It's like, you know, anything else in life. If you're you know, putting a renovation on your home, I guess you could study and figure out how to do it and put the time in, and but would you just want to hire a contractor? You know, so
2: well, it's just
1: because what you're saying, Larry. It's like that's going to be your quality of life of being worried. If
2: right.
1: It's
2: well,
1: all
2: you're thinking
1: me.
2: About it all the time. Then you're thinking, well, you know what? I'm going to listen to different analysts. Then you're like, okay, so there's 100 of them. 33 said, oh, tomorrow's going to be a bad day. Everything's going south and everything's then you get another 33% say, everything's great.
4: Yeah.
2: Oh, bye, bye, bye. You know, everything's going to be wonderful. Then another 33% is, I don't know what is happening.
4: Right, right.
2: So who are you going to listen to?
3: But the other thing is, you know, doing it on your own, it might be overall like allocating your money and investing and in making changes on your own, rebalancing. But that's only part of the picture, because then it's like, well, you know, which account should I withdraw from when I start withdrawing? I have 401ks, I have IRAs, I have regular brokerage accounts. Should I start Social Security or should I wait? What's my tax consequence if I start? And then it gets into, well, wait a minute, if I'm not going to have much income, and I'm not going to start withdrawing from my investments for several years, but when I reach a certain age, I'm going to have to withdraw a lot of money just because of the required minimum. What do I do with that?
1: Mm-hmm.
3: Well, that's the added value. We might say, you know what? You know, you're not going to be in a high income bracket for the next 4 years. Why don't we do a certain dollar amount of Roth conversions for the next 4 years? So 4 years from now, you have a larger account in a Roth IRA that's going to be totally tax-free, and you won't have to withdraw money like you would if it stayed in the IRA. So, you know, the backbone of our firm, Joni, is managing our clients' accounts, but there's so much added value that comes up and that is available that you may not even know you need yet.
1: Totally.
3: But, you know, we don't charge extra for that.
1: Yeah.
2: Those are review meetings that we have, these conversations, you know, all different types of financial conversations. But during the interim from the review meetings, we're actively managing our clients' accounts. That's what happens. In any course of any 1 year, we could be rebalancing their accounts several times, sometimes we could be adding positions or replacing positions, but it's based on our investment research. It's active management. That is what we do on a regular basis for our clients. But, you know, then many clients come in once or twice a year for these review meetings, and things are much different, you know, maybe much different today than it was 5 years ago. You know, 5 years ago when you retired, you had no thought of buying that condo in Florida.
1: Yeah.
2: But today you do.
1: Yeah.
2: You know, things change as time goes on. So,
1: as we talked about earlier, oh, someone's getting married. Oh, okay. I guess we're going to need some money there. Or, oh, someone's moving across the country and they're pregnant and they're going to need their mom. What does that mean?
2: Yeah. There you go.
1: You know, but
3: well,
1: as we're saying,
3: that's the other thing. There's been a lot of surveys. People have a certain age that they plan on retiring, and many people end up retiring sooner than that.
1: Mm-hmm.
3: Hey, I'm not going to retire to 67, and they retire at 64. And there's many, you know, positive and so-called negative reasons. One reason might be, hey, turned out there was going to be a big layoff, and they offered me an early retirement package. I better take it, or I'm going to get laid off anyways. Or it might be a positive reason, like you just said. Hey, my daughter just had a baby 2 years ago, and now she's due again.
1: Yeah.
3: And I want to be home and help with the grandchildren before they're teenagers.
1: Right.
3: And I'm going to save my daughter a lot of money on daycare. So I think I like to retire at 64 rather than 67, Paul. Can I do that?
1: Right.
3: So, so these are all, you know, you have certain plans, but of course life changes and we adjust the plan for that.
1: Mm-hmm. Yeah, no, and then even the other thing, sometimes people just keep working because they think they have to, because they've heard, well, I got to keep working until I'm 70.
3: Right,
1: 70
3: that's, I'm going to get the most Social Security. But I say to that, Social Security is not an age you retire. Social Security is an income source. You can retire at 40 if you got $10 million in the bank, right? You don't even care about Social Security.
1: Right.
3: So, yeah, it might even, we can still say, yeah, you can wait till 70 to start Social Security, and there may be an argument for it, but you can still retire at 65 if you have enough money to produce the income for 5 years before you have the extra income from Social Security. So Social Security is an income source. It's not the day you retire.
2: Do you know that some people continue on working because they don't want to think about all this, Jonah?
1: I'm sure.
2: That's the truth. And that's the truth.
1: Because they start doing it, and then it's like, oh, just still
2: just
1: another
2: keep working
1: year.
2: Another year. Another 6 months.
3: Like
2: another
3: I say, year. It's like starting a new business, and I'll just work another year.
1: Because, it is overwhelming, and then it is easier to just...
2: But that's why, you know, if you take the time and get organized, it's not as much as you might think it is.
1: And you guys can do all the work.
3: There you go.
1: 1-800-908-9334. Let them do the work for you. We'll be back right after the break.
4: The following is a commercial message.
1: It's the Money Minute. 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
3: Well, of course, Joni, there's the auto loans, there's credit card balances. 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
1: And we're back with Family Financial Focus on WBZ News Radio 1030. I'm Joni Ciani. Paul and Larry Welch are here. They are willing and ready to have you dump all of your concerns in their lap.
2: Oh, that sounds fun. Yep.
3: Well, we're ready, always ready for people to come in and want to visit with us, you know.
1: But
3: we're managing our own clients' accounts.
1: I want people to call you so that they can go, I'm done. Yeah. It's too stressful. 1-800-908-9334. And just, I think that's I'm sure we related to so many people who are like, you know what? That was what I was dealing with. I was dealing with my husband saying, like, I don't know, like being stressed. Mm-hmm. I don't want to see him stressed. We're going into retirement.
2: Exactly.
1: I want us to have fun. Or him saying, yeah, she's really worried about money. And do we have enough? And maybe I have to keep working. And like,
2: can you run the numbers so that I don't have to deal with this? What I feel is very unfortunate is people that want to retire, or even if they are retired, they're afraid to spend money. They're afraid to take that trip to Europe or help out the children or whatever it might be, because they're not sure if they have enough.
1: Mm-hmm.
2: And I say it very often. Often is one thing you don't get back is time.
1: Yeah.
2: And, you know, we look back like COVID. Can you believe that was like 6 years ago? It seems like yesterday.
1: Oh, my goodness.
2: You know, so time goes by very fast. And even if you you take that trip to Europe and you're in Europe and like, am I okay? Should I be spending this money?
1: Yeah, so, right.
2: Or even like Larry said before the break, people just say, I don't want to deal with this. I'm just going to keep working. But, by putting a plan together, and that's what we do for people, you know, even before they become a client, you know, they come in and we gather information, Joni, and a very valuable benefit just from schedule an appointment is it forces you to create an inventory. Mm-hmm. Like, oh, I forgot about that over 401k, or I got this other account. So you gather all of your financial information. And then when they come in for the first time, you know, we gather all that up and find out what the total is and the types of accounts, and then go over what your objectives are. Hey, I'm going to retire in 3 years or 3 months or whatever it might be, and your income sources. And we go over your family makeup and children and parents, and are you helping anybody financially? And but then we put a whole plan together, and you come back for the second meeting, and there's no cost or obligation, because we want to show you the plan and show you the value if you decide to use our services. But that plan is a lot of details in there. Mm-hmm. You know, your current assets and your balance, and then we get into family planning, we have estate planning information, and then we get into retirement income projections to show you, hey, if you want to retire in 3 years, this is how it looks through the long term. And then we get into portfolio allocation, what we think would be appropriate. So you have all that in front of you.
1: Mm-hmm.
2: And what's nice about that, especially what we call the retirement accumulation, it shows you, hey, if you want to retire in 3 years, it shows you how that looks. And if it looks very favorable, I'm right on track. Or, you know, I'd like to retire actually at the end of the year, Paul, but I'm thinking 3 or 4 years. But could you show me, like, if I retired at the end of the year? And if we show that retirement projection and it looks favorable if you retired at the end of the year, well, even if you decide to work another 3 years, it's a whole different mind frame saying, it's more of a lifestyle decision than a financial necessity.
1: Mm-hmm.
2: Or on the other end, hey, if we retire, can we still, is it in the cards to be able to spend this much money? It seems like a lot of money. Our budget, I can't believe the budget is this high, Paul, but this is what it is. Well, we run the retirement objection. Under these circumstances, this is your income needs. This is how much we draw from your investments, and we put inflation on that. And this is how it looks. So then when you do retire, you're not feeling uneasy about the money you're spending, because it shows you how it looks in the long run.
1: Right.
2: So that's the confidence you can have in your goals. And then the next thing is having confidence in to back up the goals, because these are all just projections on, in a plan. A plan has to be worked. So first of all, the plan will show you, give you the confidence, hey, this plan works, what I want to do. But then you have to work the plan. And if you want confidence to make sure the plan works, like we said this evening, you can do it on your own, or you can hire help. And of course, we're here to help.
1: Right. Well, and again, being able to sit down and then having the words come out, when you're all of a sudden you're like, oh, wait, we have to have that conversation about Social Security. Okay.
2: Right.
1: What does that entail?
2: Right.
1: And as then you will. I mean, that's one full meeting.
2: Oh,
1: or,
2: yeah.
1: Or 1 2-hour Saturday night show just on Social Security. And but then again, it's as it pertains to me, not mm-hmm. just these, as you're saying,
3: sound bites,
1: the sound bites mm-hmm. or the commercials or some TikTok thing that your grandchild is showing you on mm-hmm. the, you know, and oh, this relates to you. It's like, no, it doesn't relate to me. It's just as you're saying. How many times, Paul, people are now going, I just keep hearing this thing about
2: right.
1: taking Social Security at 62. And in 1 2-second phone call, you can go, are you still working?
2: Yep. Okay. That's out the window.
1: Oh,
2: don't
1: okay.
2: need to worry about that.
1: Right.
2: Yeah.
1: But think about the brain power and the confusion that you're taking in this information that's like, well, that doesn't even apply to me. Why yeah. am I thinking about that?
2: Right.
1: You know.
2: And there's all these different sound bites like, oh, you better worry about taxes going way up in the future. You better do something about that right now.
1: Right.
2: Or, you know, you're going to lose all your money if you don't do this. Or you better convert to a Roth IRA. These are all different sound bites. And, you know, when even radio listeners call us or come in, we go over that, you know, whatever. Should I do this, Paul?
1: Mm-hmm.
2: And like sometimes in three sentences, I can say, no, it doesn't work for you.
1: Right.
2: Or other times I'm like, yeah, I would have brought that up if you didn't bring it up.
1: Well, I'm telling you know, I hear these things and sometimes I'm like, wait, do we discuss this? This mm-hmm. sounds like something that we should be talking about on the air on
3: Saturday
1: night. Well,
3: it's very popular right now is Roth.
1: Yeah.
3: Roth IRAs,
1: oh,
3: conversion.
1: Oh, my goodness.
3: It's like, it seems like people are hearing that over and over and over again.
1: Yeah.
3: The question is, does it make sense in, like you say, Joni, in your own personal life?
1: Right.
3: It makes sense for, you know, 30 people out of 60.
1: Yeah.
3: But, you know, unless it makes sense for you, what you know,
2: yeah,
3: you're
2: but
3: just
2: it's
3: a soundbite.
2: It's worth a discussion. It's
1: yeah.
2: worth
1: mm-hmm.
2: addressing. And then
1: yeah.
2: the other thing is, oh, you're going to pay a lot more taxes if you don't do something now. But a lot of times people come in and say, well, yeah, I mean, you might have a higher tax rate in the future, but it's not like you're going to pay, you know, a huge more amount of money. So it's pay me now, pay me later. But is it worth the pain to pay a lot now to pay a little bit later? Or sometimes it's worth to pay a little bit more now. So it's all relative to you, like the pharmacist. Yeah,
1: mm-hmm.
2: you're going in, you know, for diabetic medicine, but you heard a commercial about heart medicine. Well, it doesn't affect you, you know. So,
1: but it's funny. That is how we work. We people, we humans, right? You're hearing something and you're like, wait, taxes. Wait, all right, let me go in. They're saying if I don't plan now and pay these taxes, I'm going to be paying in the future. And so mm-hmm. they've got the fear marketing.
2: It's fear marketing. That's what it is.
1: You know?
2: Marketing. Just, you know, there's different sound bites that cause people to call, which
1: mm-hmm.
2: is fine.
1: Yeah.
2: But just want to make sure that, you know, you're getting the right advice and it's not just to sell you something, basically.
1: Right,
2: yeah.
1: right. Well, and then just to explain, you know, when people make this call and call you, because if people are saying, well, you're telling us to call them, yeah, you can call and

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1: It's the Money Minute. I'm Joni Ciani with Paul and Larry Welch, 93 Financial Group. We've been talking about debt. One question that comes up, as I'm still working, should I be paying more to pay off my mortgage or contribute to the 401k?
2: That's a very good question, Joni. And sometimes people say, well, I don't want to have debt through retirement, so I should pay down my mortgage. 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How much are you saving in your retirement plan, such as a 401k? And if you look at it numbers to numbers, if your mortgage rate is say is 3 or 4%, and if you're contributing to a 401k say for the next 20 years, first of all, you're getting the tax deduction. 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You know, in a 401k and a growth accumulation, you might earn 7 to 10% over 20 years. So you might be better off creating more wealth by contributing to the 401k rather than pay down the mortgage.
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1: 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I'm Joni Ciani. Paul and Larry Welch are here. And again, just to underscore, you are a business. You're financial advisors. You advise.
2: Yeah, we advise, but we're helping our current clients.
1: Yeah.
2: And that's our revenue. But we're always always happy to help somebody else, so maybe a prospective client.
1: Yeah.
2: That's how we work. We started this show saying, hey, we're going to give out information. If you want help, we're here.
1: Right. But then also it's, you get a lot of information without any upfront obligation at all.
2: Yeah,
1: and
2: no.
1: I know.
2: You can call us or schedule a meeting and, you know, we'll give you time. And we say, if you want to move forward in the future, we're ready when you are ready.
1: Right. Even to the point where sometimes people are like, well, wait, what if you give them all the information and then they just do it?
2: Well, then it's you do it yourself. It sounds easy, but
1: we talked about
2: that this evening. Yeah.
1: Hey, I hope you have a great week. We'll talk to you next time right here on WBZ.
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4: 54 degrees in Boston at 8 o'clock. Good evening, I'm Al Griffith, and here's what's happening. A Lawrence teenager is in custody after allegedly shooting another teen in Methuen last night during an argument. Police say the 17-year-old suspect is facing charges that include assault with intent to murder. Now, the argument broke out last night at around 7:30 inside of a Wendy's at the Loop Shopping Center when police say the suspect pulled out a gun and shot the victim, a 16-year-old, in the arm. Now, he's been hospitalized. Police say the suspect turned himself into authorities. He'll be arraigned Monday in Lawrence Juvenile District Court. At the 152nd running of the Kentucky Derby, it's Golden Tempo with the win, the 30-1 odds defeating a field of 18 challengers in the first leg of the vaunted Triple Crown. Renegade finished second, followed by the 70-1 long shot Ocelli. Now, Golden Tempo picks up a cool $3.1 million for the first-place finish. Sherry DeVoe becomes the first female trainer to win the Kentucky Derby. Transportation Secretary Sean Duffy today providing an update on the Spirit Airlines situation. Spirit shutting down overnight in what the company calls an orderly wind down of operations. Duffy saying other airlines are stepping up, helping out both customers with Spirit tickets as well as Spirit Airlines employees. Here's ABC's Clara McMichael, who covers transportation, on what to do if you have a Spirit Airlines ticket.
5: Yes, you should plan to rebook on a different airline, but no, you should not cancel your ticket. You'll want to get out of there. That will require a different airline. The good news is we are seeing some capped fares, so maybe people can get a better deal out there. But you want to keep that Spirit flight because Spirit is going to automatically reimburse you if you booked with debit or credit.
4: Spirit served more than 40 U.S. cities, including Boston. Rare copies of prints of the Declaration of Independence and more Revolutionary War history is on display for a new exhibit at the Peabody Essex Museum. Here's WBZ's Kyle Bray.
6: 18th century printer Ezekiel Russell's shop was just a stone's throw away from where the Peabody Essex Museum now stands, and now it's been brought to life for a new exhibit.
7: We want it to really feel like you're walking into an 18th century space, into a print shop of the type that Russell might have worked in.
6: That's Phillips Library Director Dan Lipkant, the curator of the new Pressing Importance exhibit that includes rare and fragile prints like original broadsides of the Declaration of Independence. For Lipkant, though, he loves the prints Russell made following the battles of Lexington and Concord.
7: If you count along the top of one of them, there are 40 coffins, one to commemorate each of the war dead. On the other one is 42 coffins. So in the time between he printed those two editions, two additional men had died of their wounds. It was a really powerful, I think, and evocative broadside.
6: The exhibit is meant to show off the role Salem played in the early days of the Revolution and in spreading the Declaration, putting Salem alongside the names of places like Lexington and Concord in the Revolutionary record. The exhibit runs from now through next July. From Salem, Kyle Bray, WBZ, Boston's News Radio.
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8: 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It's turning into a pretty quiet evening out there. There's not too much to talk about. We are seeing some residual traffic on